0: ownership ranks, and I mean this from the officiating ranks. Players, good on you. You're immune today. Good job. Way to play hard out there and put your bodies on the line. Everybody else, what the hell are you doing? And what's funny is you're already laughing. I don't even need to explain what I'm talking about because I could bring up 17 different examples right now and ask you, what the hell are they doing? And I hate doing that because we sit here with nacho cheese on our shirts and act like we know what's going on the field and we don't.
1: Well, I do. I mean,
0: you do.
1: I know exactly. I can see when something is amiss, is awry.
0: I know where my first aim is pointed.
1: Okay, well, point where, and I'll answer.
0: Okay. Nick Sirianni.
1: Oh, boy.
0: Head coach, Philadelphia Eagles.
1: Still.
0: I just want to understand. That's it. I want to understand why, when you're up 20-10 in your own territory on 4th-and-2, you would go for it. And then I want to understand why you would do a tush push from 2 yards away. And then I really want to understand when you're at the 4-yard line in the fourth quarter with a double-digit lead at home against a team that hasn't been able to move the ball on you all day. And on 4th-and-goal from the 3, up 20-10, you go for it. Why, Nick? Is that because you're a swashbuckler and you want to put them away? You want to be a badass? You want to have a bodyguard named Big Dom and be a badass? Is that what you're doing? Because what you're doing is moronic. And you lost the football game. You lost the football game today. The Rams had no business. I had all my jokes already about how the Rams must have flown in this morning. I was all ready, Ephraim. I was all ready. I you know what? Bless that man. I don't know what he's doing, but I still feel bad for him because Philadelphia Sports Radio is on tomorrow. And I don't even know if they remember that their baseball team lost a couple of days ago because this guy is in the crosshairs. I have no idea what on earth that was earlier today in Philadelphia.
1: Look, every week we come on here and we scratch our heads. Enough is enough. I texted you that. And yep. I very rarely lash out or reach out to you on Sundays. You know, but when things start to happen, as I'm watching all of the games and I'm enjoying just the peace and quiet of me being able to watch every game and have a little breakfast and sip some coffee and so on and so forth. And then things start happening that I can't believe. And I don't have anybody in there to talk to because my kids are out playing in the neighborhood. My wife is in the room working or in her office working. So I'm sitting there having conversations with our little multi-pool. And Josie's looking at me like I'm crazy. And so I pick up the phone and I text my guy, enough is enough. It's just too much. Everything you just said is a fireable offense. This is the reality of it. Everything you just said is a fireable offense. And look, don't get me wrong. The last 4 years, Nick Sirianni has had a tremendous winning percentage. Mm-hmm. His record is phenomenal. They've won a Super Bowl. They've gone to 2, won one. But there comes a point where you really have to understand what's going on with your team. Right? Now, if you understood the vibe and the vibe of the game and your team, you would take as many points as you could get. Because just for the record, for those who don't know or didn't watch this game, Jalen Hurts passed the ball 27 times for 93 yards.
0: Unreal.
1: He got sacked 4 times for 25 yards. That is a net of 68 passing yards. He passed the ball for 68 yards. And you feel the need to play with points. You feel the need to take chances when you don't have to. Unwarranted chances that you don't have to. Like, how can we trust you in the last quarter of the season and we can't trust you in the first? And this is not the first time things like this have happened.
0: Nope.
1: The tush push hasn't really been your friend since they've adjusted, since Kelsey's now calling games.
0: Yep.
1: Right? And so now Jason Kelce is calling the games that you're failing in. And so if you as a coach can't really find the pulse and understand that as your team is playing, then I'm afraid, because that's wild business to me.
0: Wild business. No,
1: your offense is sputtering. Saquon Barkley went out. He had 2 carries, 8 yards. He went out with an injury. You barely managed 100 yards on the ground between 4 other players, including Jalen Hurts. I'm struggling with look, this is 3 yards to carry for Tank Bigsby, 3 yards to carry for Will Shipley, 3 yards to carry for Jalen Hurts. That means you can run the ball 3 times in a row and be 4th and 1. You don't, it's not enough for a first down. So taking yourself into situations where now you're going for it on 4th down like that, all it does is it demoralizes your team that's already struggling offensively. People don't realize they were 1 for 4 on I have a bigger number for you. I have a bigger number for you. 1 for 4, that's 25% on 4th down conversion.
0: Yep.
1: Would you like to guess what their 3rd down efficiency was? Just a guess.
0: I'm gonna ruin the bit.
1: Oh, because, don't do it.
0: Because I know the stat.
1: All right, well, never mind.
0: Zippo.
1: Zip. Zero. Dippo. Stingy with De Niro.
0: Zero.
1: Oh, and by the way, they had 12 in the game. They had 12 third downs, and they were 0 for 12, which is damn near impossible to do.
0: Yep.
1: And you thought... This is what I mean. And when I'm breaking things down, this is what I mean.
0: This is so mind-blowing.
1: This is so literally
0: mind-blowing.
1: This is what I mean by knowing and feeling the pulse of your team and being just completely oblivious to what's actually happening. If one of the assistants were to fly that information into my face, I would be like, oh, no, we got to get these points. We are struggling. We can't get a yard. We can't get 2 yards. The reason they were in 4th and short 5 times or 4 times is because they were 0 for 12 on 3rd down. Nothing about those numbers say we're going to go for it. That's the problem. You pass up on points and you lose by 4 at home. We can't even make this stuff up.
0: Not only did you just nail it, but here's the thing, Ephraim, that makes it even more inexplicable. You just talked about tone, awareness, vibe, the understanding, situational awareness, knowing your team. But let me add in that the 2 decisions that he made today are incorrect under all circumstances.
1: Every single statistical analysis, everyone.
0: I do not care if your team is twice as big and twice as fast as the other team. These two decisions, 107 to go in the third quarter, up double digits at your own 38. That is not something you even think about. It should not occur to you to go for it.
1: Never.
0: And never. And then with 7:31 left to go in a football game, that you still lead by double digits at the opponent's 2-yard line. And to your point,
1: oh God,
0: you have not converted a third down all game long. You have not scored in the second half at all. Yet you maintain a double-digit lead with 7:31 to go at the opponent's 2-yard line. Anything other than a field goal means to me the kicker's leg fell off.
1: It means he can't. We have no one.
0: Kicker left.
1: There's a backup safety on the team that can make a field goal,
0: dude,
1: from the 2-yard line.
0: I like.
1: There's a back somebody because we do it in camp, right? You call somebody out and you're playing for a shortened practice, right? You somebody makes the kick. And you're playing for it. It happens.
0: Yeah, yep.
1: On every team and in every camp, a player who is not a kicker comes up and kicks and makes a field goal from like the 5-6 yard line, whatever that is, 10 yard line. It happens. So even in that scenario, on the 2-yard line, you're like, nah, let's just go and get these points.
0: I thought I was being punked. I'm not kidding. I'm sitting on my couch and I'm looking over my left shoulder.
1: It's too much.
0: I'm looking behind me. I'm looking at my phone. I'm like, this is one of those where like I wanted to be in a big room at a bar with a bunch of people. Because I'm like, you see this, right? Are you guys, what? This can't be real. There's no way that dude is making these decisions right now. And he did. And he lost. And he deserved to lose. Because these decisions are so, so, so bad. And that Philadelphia Eagle team. I wish you and I could do the entire 3 hours on the NFC East.
1: Mark.
0: Sir.
1: They were 2.2 yards per pass.
0: So
1: if you can't run or pass the ball, how in the hell are you going for it? And you can put points on the board. Think about what I'm saying.
0: No, there's one other option in football. You can throw.
1: They had 3 yards.
0: Yep.
1: Per play total, run and pass.
0: Yeah, or you can.
1: That means in 3 plays, you don't have enough for a first down. That is why you're 0-for-12 and 1-for-4.
0: I'm trying to figure out how the hell they got 20 points in the first half. I'm trying to figure out how the hell they scored 20 points in the first half.
1: And you picked the ball off twice. So you got extra possessions. It sounds like I'm crying because I'm pained with the decisions and coaches being able to get away with foolishness.
0: It's just some of the.
1: This is foolishness.
0: So that
1: at that level,
0: that was target one for me. We could do this all night, though.
1: All night we can do this.
0: And maybe we will. I know J.P. Morosi is going to hop in as well in the 7 o'clock Pacific time hour. Huge baseball night. Hopefully roofs don't get hit by balls. We'll find out. Whew, it was an angry weekend, man. It was just, what in the hell is everyone doing? Felt like an old man today because I'm just like, it's all gone to hell. I don't know what. I don't know what's what anymore. And there's so many other things to hit on, and we will. And the officiating one really deserves our time because I would love to know if you've ever seen anything like what came to light in New York today. So we'll get to that coming up next. The Lions and Panthers are about to kick, so we're going to be all over that throughout the evening. That is Ephraim Salaam. I'm Mark Willard, and this is Fox Football Sunday.
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0: First down and 10 for the Chiefs. Up 4. K-9. Walker going off tackle. 20. Anglin 15. 10. Sprints. Dives to the far front pylon. Touchdown! Kansas City!
1: Well, it was quite a fourth quarter for Kenneth Walker. That was Chiefs radio. They remain unbeaten. Three teams left. Chiefs, Vikings, Niners. We'll talk about that. But the Bills and the Raiders both get their first blemish. We're live in the Fox Sports radio studios. 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Football's back, baby. 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And whatever's left is yours. 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Terms apply. And speaking of Underdog, looking forward to 7 o'clock Pacific tonight. We'll play What's Your Fantasy? And my tease is it got ugly. it got real ugly today for the first time all year. I was kind of like the Bills. I just, you know, be bopping along in life. And then somebody just came in and went whop and just punched me in the face. So we'll talk it out. We'll talk it out. And the Lions and Panthers are underway. Lions with the ball first. Keep you up to date.
2: This is going to be an interesting game.
1: It is. What do you think? Talk to me.
2: I the Panthers are 1-2, but, you know, they're doing some things, especially offensively, that I think if teams don't take them serious, they're going to be in trouble.
1: Yep.
2: I think that's, you know, who they are. I think Bryce Young has gotten better, tremendously better. And they can move the ball. They can score. Now, defensively, can they slow down and stop, you know, all that Denver brings with the running game, the passing game? We'll see. But this is going to be an interesting game.
1: I agree with you. Now, the Panthers are down two receivers tonight.
2: Yeah, everybody is,
1: But it sure does. But, yeah, there's no Jalen Coker. There is no
2: good
1: Xavier.
2: Receiver, too.
1: Yeah, I do like the way he's starting.
2: Man, he can play.
1: Xavier Leggett is out as well. So we might be getting to know some people outside of Tet McMillan with regard to the way this offense runs tonight. So we'll have that. And then also, everybody is looking for a response, and I believe one has come through from the NFL with regard to what happened in New York today. And the executive director of the NFLPA has already spoken. That's J.C. Treader. He said,

0: this kind of behavior from an official towards a player is unacceptable. Players are consistently held accountable. When the roles are reversed, we expect the NFL to hold officials to the same standard. There is an official in the Cardinals-Giants game that is clearly twice screaming at Trey McBride, F you, F you. You ever see this before on
1: Never.
0: Field?
1: Never. Completely unprofessional. Get off the field. How could you be unbiased if you're feeling that way towards a player? It's impossible. I'll tell you a story about officiating.
0: Fire away.
1: And I'll make it quick. It was a receiver, official Chad Brown, who's since passed away, God rest his soul. Bob Whitfield, who was our perennial Pro Bowl left tackle in Atlanta. Bob and Chad were friends, right? Chad had come to the house yep. for Thanksgiving before and all of that. And I remember my rookie year, Bob and Chad, they'd be going back and forth that he did, you know, playing before the game and all of that. And I was like, oh, man, this is going to be great for us. And we were playing in New Orleans, and Bob jumped offsides. He came in. Offsides. Chad threw the flag. Offsides, number 70. Bob jumped offsides again. Now the crowd's really going crazy. Offsides, number 70. Then we ran the play, and Bob got a holding penalty. Holding, number 70. And Bob is livid. Chad, you bleep, bleep, bleep, bleep, bleep, bleep, bleep, bleep, bleep. Chad sticks his head in the huddle and looks at Bob and's like, hey, man, get your bleep together. Right? Like,
0: yep. Yeah.
1: That's.
0: Stop committing penalties.
1: Right? Like, that's. I was like, oh, that's. They're not friends. Right? But you must be professional. No matter what he felt or spent time, he was going to call the game the way the game is supposed to be called.
0: Yeah, you have a job to do. It's no different than I'm sure you all have friends on the other team. Especially when you're a veteran player, you know everybody around the league. Probably got real good friends, but you're going to knock them in the mouth for 3 hours, and then you can be friends afterwards, right?
1: Just like we'll be friends after Steve DeSager gives us an update.
0: Thank you. Steve DeSager. There he is.
2: There, that gets the music, and then all of us. Hey, I've got a great trivia question for you. Allegiant Stadium, which hosted a battle of 3-0 teams, it's been open since 2020. If you add up all the coaches, including Raider coaches over the years, which coach has the most victories in that building in the NFL? We'll get the answer in a moment. But we do have the 49ers at 4-0, Vikings 4-0, Chiefs 4-0. They all won in the late afternoon window. And the Chargers are 0-4 after four turnovers. They actually made it close, down 30-13 at Seattle with 8 minutes to go. 30-23, Seahawks the final. And Seattle rookie running back Jadarian Price is out. He's on IR with a chest injury. Seahawks have won 9 straight at home. The Charger offense by late first half had 3 first downs and 3 turnovers, including a botched punt return. And on third down conversions at the time, they were 0-6. And they still, which tells you Seattle didn't play well today either, still the Chargers had one final drive for a chance to tie. The Sunday night game already has Detroit up 3-0 at the Panthers in the opening 3 minutes because of Jake Bates' 54-yard field goal on the first drive of the night. The Kansas City at Vegas game, well, 30-27, KC takes it. Kenneth Walker with 2 late touchdown runs, 22 carries, 177 yards for him in this one. San Francisco edged Denver. It was 24-14 the final. Brock Purdy, 2 touchdown passes, including a late one to George Kittle. And San Francisco wide receiver Mike Evans did play. He was a game-time decision with the strained rib muscle and a fracture, according to Jay Glazer. Evans had 5 receptions, 76 yards. You want to know what a good football team looks like? On paper, I'll tell you what it looks like. The 49ers today, 1 penalty, no turnovers, no sacks allowed. Minnesota's 4-0. I don't know how, but they're 4-0 also. Beat Miami 15-10. Will Reichert 5-for-5 on field goals. Aaron Jones 94 yards rushing. So Justin Jefferson, star wide receiver of the Vikes, was out with an ankle injury. Tight end TJ Hawkinson was targeted 13 times and had 13 receptions for 119 yards. Answer to your trivia question, most wins for a coach in Allegiant Stadium, including postseason. Well, Josh McDaniels, Raiders, had 6. Antonio Pierce, Raiders, had 6. Andy Reid now has 7 wins in that building. He is number one.
0: It was going to be my guess, but only because he won today, so I sort of figured you had a point to make there. But anyway, that's amazing is what that is.
2: Among the earlier games, and remember the day started in London. The day's going to start in London all month, by the way. Well, actually, Paris at the end of the month, but we're going to get these early morning games. Indianapolis defeated Washington 30-13. It was 17-13 mid-third quarter. Washington quarterback Marcus Mariota left with a knee injury. He reportedly aggravated a sprained MCL. New England won at Buffalo on a touchdown pass with under 2 minutes left, 29-26. Rams were comeback winners at Philadelphia, 24-20. Kyren Williams, 2 touchdown runs in the last 4 minutes. This is the Eagles' offense today. 13 drives, 12 first downs. On third down conversions, Philadelphia was 0-for-12, but they have very forgiving fans, so I'm sure everything is just fine at Philly. 10 penalties, by the way, also. And running back Saquon Barkley left early with a hamstring injury. Other than that, everything's fine.
1: God.
2: Chicago over the Jets easily, 23-12. The Jets at least got their first interception in 21 games. Nearly 650 pass attempts against them since their last pick. Kyle Manungai of the Bears, 30 carries, 146 yards, 2 scores. Reportedly, he has a thumb injury. Jacksonville won at Cincinnati, 22-17. Wide receiver Jamar Chase of the Bengals left with a concussion. T. Higgins had 11 catches, 157 yards. He has an adductor injury now. The Giants at home beat Arizona, 36-24. Giants had trailed late third quarter. Green Bay won at Tampa Bay, 17-14. The Bucs are 0-4. Baltimore at home survived Tennessee, 24-18. The Titans are 0-4. Quarterback Lamar Jackson left with an ankle injury. He's in a walking boot. The team says it's optimistic. Jackson had 2 touchdown passes today. Good news, Zay Flowers played. He's had the bad hamstring. 8 catches, 118 yards, and a TD. Dallas won a thriller at Houston. The Texans are 0-4. 34-30, Cowboys the final. The game-winning TD with 40 seconds left. Dak Prescott to CeeDee Lamb. CeeDee Lamb was targeted 21 times in this game and finished with 17 receptions for 189 yards. Monday night, it'll be Atlanta at New Orleans, and lest we forget, last Thursday, Cleveland won again, beating Pittsburgh. The new college football polls, well, the top 5 stayed the same. Missouri's up to number 14. In Major League Baseball, the NL Division Series are going on. At Dodger Stadium, a run in the first for the Braves off Blake Snell. Bottom of the second now on FS1, Atlanta leading the Dodgers 1-0. Yesterday, in the 100-degree heat, the Dodgers got 3 long balls and beat the Braves 5-3 in the opener of the best of 5. And Milwaukee, the top seed, leads 2-0 after beating the Padres 4-3 with a 2-run single in the bottom of the ninth with 2 outs. NASCAR victory for Chase Briscoe in Las Vegas. WNBA playoff wins for Atlanta and Golden State, each at home, each starting semifinals. Gentlemen, back to you.
0: Steve, thanks, great Steve. To have you. Great stuff. And, boy, so the Brewers got the game-winning hit, and I've been watching football all day. Now, did they bounce it off of the roof? Where did
1: That was wild business. You want to talk about robbery.
0: Where did today's hit go for the Brewers?
2: Straight to center. 2 people scored. But
0: okay, that's good.
2: You know, they have the
0: ricochet
2: best.
0: Ricochet it off of anything?
2: No. Last night, for those who are unaware, we talked about it on last night's show. It hit the metal attached to the roof in Milwaukee. And came down, and was a fair ball, and came down fair and into the glove of a left fielder for an out. And the Padres are thinking, if this doesn't hit the roof, that ball might go.
1: It might go.
0: It's gone.
1: It was still going up.
2: That was an L last night. And then the Padres are up with 2 outs in the ninth, 3-2. And they're asking their closer, who I think is the best in the National League this year, Mason Miller. They're asking him to pitch 2 innings to finish it out. He wound up with 40 pitches in relief, 3 walks in the ninth, could not get the last out. In a best of 5, on that bullpen where they have seemingly an unlimited amount of good arms, Padres go home down 2-0.
0: Will y'all be honest with me for a second? Did you know that you could bang the ball off of the roof?
1: No.
2: I do know Tampa Bay. Yes, they have those indoor rules.
0: Right, but there used to be certain domes and don't have specifics, but if you hit the roof in a certain spot, it was an automatic homer because then it was like, no, if you hit that.
2: Depending on which
1: ball is leaving, yes.
2: In Tampa Bay, how deep it was, yeah.
0: That feels like that should not be how we handle it.
2: The problem is Tampa Bay, I think, is rings, so you have a chance of hitting a different section of the roof, whereas this looked like more like trusses, you know, in a line.
0: Sure, I don't think there can be any uniformity to this. It just seems to me that one thing we know is not right is just have somebody catch it.
1: Right.
2: Like, this is like every ball game in our street growing up.
0: Thank you.
2: Hit it into a tree, but if you catch it.
0: It was like the Major League Baseball playoffs became the Savannah Bananas for one play. So it's just like if you catch it, and if you're upside down, if a fan catches it, then everybody gets pizza and the home team wins. I'm like, what? There's no way. I don't know where the ball was going to end up. I'm pretty sure it was gone. It
1: wasn't going to be in play. I can tell you that.
0: But at minimum, you got to tell me that this is like a do-over or something. You can't just have it be like, yep, they caught it, so he's out.
2: What made me feel better is that the Padres manager mentioned afterwards, we actually talked about this in reviewing the ground rules at home plate right before the game and joked, wouldn't that be funny if it actually happened in that night's game.
0: And not funny, I would imagine.
2: As it turned out, yes.
1: Funny.
0: Not funny at all for the Padres.
1: Not good funny at all.
0: Lord, who came up? What kind of a rule is that?
1: If anything, if the ball is hit that high, first of all, you shouldn't be inside, but that's neither here nor there.
0: Thank you. Yeah.
1: If the ball is hit that high and the trajectory is that of it was still going up.
2: Which these days, just like they have pitch tracking,
1: they'll tell you. They can tell you.
2: They can tell you exactly where it was.
1: Then it's a double.
0: Yeah. The whole game is based on launch angle, exit velocity. Soon as a home run leaves the yard, they can tell you how far it went because they've got all of that math. How on earth can you not approximate where that ball is going to land? It's literally what they all do for a living.
2: Yeah, absolutely.
0: I just,
2: they could.
0: Wow.
2: But today's game-winning hit was just line drive past a diving second baseman. I will update after today's game. This is a record that was already set last night in game one of a series, is most 100-mile-an-hour pitchers ever in a postseason series. Not in a night, but they can update it now. In two games in Milwaukee, including Mizorowski last night, 83 times they're doing pitch at 100 miles an hour in that series.
1: That's out of control.
0: Mason Miller, the Miz, all of that. Yeah. Oh, I felt terrible. Again. For San Diego.
1: Can't close it, man.
0: Jeez.
1: I'm pulling for them. I'd much rather play them.
2: And it's only a best of five. So teams that go up two games to nine win the series almost 90% of the time.
0: Yeah, they're in trouble. They're in trouble. All right, Steve, great to have you. Great stuff. Thank you. So did you get up early and watch London?
1: So I have a cheat code.
0: Oh.
1: And I was talking to a friend as we sat in, you know, a basketball gym on Saturday, and he's a Colts fan, and he was upset that he had to get up and at 6:30 and watch the game. And I said, you're looking at it wrong. I said, you have DVR, everybody. You can't have a television without DVR anymore.
0: Right, yeah, that's...
1: I said, so this is what I'll tell you. The sweet spot is I love the London games. I love the early morning games because I can get up at 8:30. Right? I can sleep in, get up at 8:30, watch the game.
0: And you're done by 10.
1: And I'm done when every other game kicks off.
0: Yeah.
1: It's unbelievable. And because I like it really because it's an isolated game. Normally I'm watching 7-8 games
0: right
1: at one time, so I get to really enjoy. It feels like a double dip of Sunday night or a standalone Thursday night or a Monday night game for me in the morning.
0: I'm glad you brought that up. Yeah, we should let the young people know they have this thing that it used to be called the the single box, and you just watch one thing at one time. I know, Boomer.
1: Weird.
0: It was super weird, but we used to do that. Anyway, okay. Live Fox Sports Radio Studios, the interesting thing for me was it was well after the London game was over that the most interesting thing that I saw happen at it came to life. So we'll get to that coming up next with Ephraim. I'm Mark on Fox Sports Radio.
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0: Lions up 3-0. 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And speaking of Underdog, congratulations to those of you who had, Kenneth Walker, George Kittle. There were a couple of it's getting real late in the day. And then all of a sudden, some dudes who were having mediocre days were suddenly having game-winning days. So hope you had those guys in your lineup, and they got you over the top. So,
1: and to that point.
0: Yes, please.
1: You know. Shout out to those who had Saquon Barkley.
0: Oh.
1: Or Lamar Jackson. DJ Moore.
0: I can't even think of them. I had there were a lot of dudes. A lot of dudes that went out and did not return. So we feel your pain.
1: That's always fun.
0: As always. Charlie Ursay Gordon. You know who this is?
1: Yeah, the owner. Owner of the Colts.
0: The Indianapolis Colts. So Jim Irsay's daughter. Now has control of the team with his passing. Did you see all these clips?
1: Of her on the sideline?
0: Yep.
1: Yep, taking notes.
0: Yeah, which, you know, taking notes, no problem there. You're the boss. How about when she kind of cruises over to the sideline and just starts giving the coach the real subtle tap, tap, tap right there on the shoulder and starts asking questions. That's pointing to the sheet. And
1: so weird.
0: Dude, I was like, okay, there's one or two things happening here. And the reports are already out because this is one of these PR disasters. No. She's trying to learn. She's trying to learn.
1: Well, that ain't it.
0: As opposed to what some might have interpreted it as, which is her telling the coach, I think we need a run play right here.
1: It's no way she was doing that.
0: God, I hope not.
1: No way.
0: But.
1: No shot.
0: If I agree with you. At the same time, I want everybody to understand that if she is trying to learn,
1: do it at practice
0: in the meeting rooms. Have you ever heard of Tuesday?
1: Matter of fact, I will every Tuesday, I will spend 5 to 7 hours with you breaking football down.
0: Or how about...
1: But not during the game.
0: How about in March? How about March? The coaches are kind of busy.
1: Well, it's hard in March because there are no games. I'm sure she wants to feel the energy of preparing for a team. Like, and then you get to see it happen. In March, you can learn a bunch of stuff, and then, oh, that's that one thing I learned back in March.
0: Oh, this was so uncomfortable. When she's like, and she walks up to the coach and tap, tap, tap.
1: Like she doesn't know protocol, but I will tell you this. She is the boss. So
0: the boss.
1: I guess you create the protocol?
0: Yeah, but we're allowed to, especially if it's not our boss, we're allowed to assess.
1: Oh, we can definitely assess
0: it. Criticize the boss.
1: That's not the right move.
0: What the hell are you doing?
1: Cool.
0: I mean, in general, owner on sideline for me is already
1: really weird.
0: Ears up. Yeah, yeah, yeah. Like, that's kind of a no from me, Doug, you know? All right. There's more on that coming up. Plus, the quarterback who I am officially out on, right around the corner. We are Buck Sports.
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16: Here's your Wild Horse Resort and Casino weather update. Tonight, the skies will be partly cloudy with temperature lows in the low 50s. Tomorrow, looking into the rest of the week, Monday will start with mostly sunny skies that are looking to persist through the week with temperature highs jumping into the mid-80s, then cooling off to stick near 80 degrees through Thursday, while temperature lows keep near 50 degrees through the week. Get breaking news notifications and even stream this station with the Elkhorn mobile app. Download the app today.
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18: We are Buffalo, and here's what you need to know.
25: In the NFL tonight, Detroit is in action. In a game at Carolina, the Panthers late first quarter are leading 7-3 on a 15-yard touchdown run from Chuba Hubbard. Early in the game, the Lions got their points on a 54-yard field goal from Jake Bates. Kansas City won the battle of 3-0 teams at Las Vegas, 30-27. Kenneth Walker with two late touchdown runs. San Francisco is 4-0 after beating Denver 24-14. Minnesota is 4-0 after its 15-10 victory over Miami. Will Reichert 5-for-5 on field goals. Seattle held on 30-23 against the Chargers, who had four turnovers and are now 0-4. The day started in London with Indianapolis winning over Washington 30-13. Dallas sent Houston to another L 0-4, 34-30. Cowboys the final. In MLB action, on FS1, Atlanta leads the Dodgers 1-0 in the third. Milwaukee beat San Diego.
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0: Yeah, touchdown run, Chuba Hubbard, and we were talking about it earlier. Don't sleep on this one. The Carolina Panthers lead the Detroit Lions 7-3, first half action, Sunday Night Football. We are watching along and getting to everything else that has happened this week leading up to this moment with one game. And I think in some way, shape, or form, they're telling me it's a battle for first place tomorrow night between two teams with a losing record. But anyway, we'll get to all of that as we lay it out here on Fox Football Sunday, Fox Sports Radio with Ephraim Salam. I am Mark Willard. Okay, we'll get back to the NFC East in a little bit. I'm not done with them. Nick Sirianni and the Eagles, I have no words. At least not anymore. We used a lot of words last hour. But just absurd. But it does not end there by any stretch. I think the Commanders should get their share. And the Cowboys should get their share even though they won. Even though they won the football game. They did something really weird in their game that I want to talk to you about. But the Green Bay Packers Sometimes I think it's more powerful to talk about some of these teams even when they win. And so the Packers won a football game today, 17-14, over the Tampa Bay Buccaneers, who started a rookie, undrafted free agent quarterback. And I thought, by and large, considering all things, he didn't look half bad. He made the mistakes that I knew he would make, and they knew he would make. But, you know, he kept him in the football game. But do you know who just is just so constantly underwhelming right now is Jordan Love. And I guess by extension, the entire Green Bay offense. Tucker Kraft doesn't want to be booed, and he figured out how to do it, and that is play road games. Because he dropped, worst drop I've seen by any NFL player this year, a feathery, touchy pass right between his hands in the corner of the end zone, and he just bonked it, just missed it. Later in the game, caught a different touchdown pass. His numbers will suggest he played well, but it's the worst run game I've seen in the NFL in a while, and Jordan Love, in big moments, still makes weird decisions. Up by three, late in the game, deep in Tampa Bay territory. Again, you have the lead and the ball. Be mindful of that. And he just throws a ridiculous interception. I can't figure him out right now. And maybe it's because I don't want to anymore. What do you think?
1: Jordan Love?
0: Yes.
1: I've never been sold on Jordan Love. I've never been sold on. I remember coming in. I couldn't understand last year. People really had him as an MVP favorite. And I was like, based on what? The second half of the season? Do you remember the first half of the season last year? Like, he's never done anything to where I was like, oh, no, he's the one. He's a good quarterback, but at no stretch, shape, way, or form is he elite or on the cusp of being elite in my eyes since he's been an elite, since he's been a starter. I've never thought that. But people were selling that to us, and I don't know why or how. I guess his best year was his in 2023, where he threw for 4,100 yards and 32 touchdowns and 11 interceptions. That was 3 years ago.
0: Yeah, I mean, he's not like a terrible player.
1: He's not bad.
0: Yeah.
1: But he's not what they were putting him and projecting him to be.
0: Well, I mean, of all the, you know, when we look around the league, and you look at the quarterbacks who have gotten the $50-plus million bag, he does not get a lot of discussion. And I think he probably should. Do you know what I mean? Like, Patrick Mahomes and Dak Prescott and Josh Allen and Joe Burrow, Trevor Lawrence, Matthew Stafford, now Baker Mayfield, Brock Purdy is on this list. As I pull this up, but I know there's, you know, obviously the Deshaun Watson thing, that's under 50. Jalen Hurts is over 50. Justin Herbert is over 50. We can have conversations about those guys, and we will. But this one to me is out of whack. The top five paid quarterbacks in the game right now on an annual salary are Mahomes, Prescott, Burrow, Allen, Jordan Love. Whoops. That I can tell you which one of those is out of place.
1: So weird to even say that.
0: Right. So, like, that to me is more of the issue. I know what's going on around him is not ideal. The offensive line is bad and injured. He has no run game. It is pathetic watching these three players try to come in and gain 2 yards. It's incredible. Marshawn Lloyd today, 7 carries for 13 yards. Caleb Johnson had a 31-yard run, and in the other seven carries, gained 11 yards. Okay? Chris Brooks had a 27-yard run. In his other three runs, he gained 3 yards. They are so bad. They are so anemic. And obviously, that has just a trickle-down effect on everything. So I get that it's not ideal circumstances. He also lost one of his starting receivers this year for the year. I get all of these things.
1: Yeah, who hasn't at this point?
0: Amen. But I just don't see it.
1: I'm not sold.
0: Yeah,
1: I'm not.
0: I just don't see it.
1: So, there's nothing exciting happening watching the Green Bay Packers play. Nothing pops off the field or the film for me. And when you look at them, I mean, for someone who's deemed to be elite or on the cusp of that, completing 52% of your passes, that's Josh Allen rookie year.
0: Right. Inaccurate.
1: That's not elite. That's bad.
0: Right.
1: So there are different things that have to happen for you to be talked about in a way that others are talked about. That's not it. So I look, man.
0: Yeah.
1: They paid him the money, in a market where, who else were you going to get?
0: Right.
1: I get it. You guys, Green Bay does things different with receivers. With quarterbacks.
0: Yeah, they do with receivers too.
1: Yeah, that's true.
0: I know they gave Watson and Jaden Reed, big-ish contracts, but they keep it moving. They keep it moving. Did it with Devontae Adams. They did it with, to a degree, with Romeo Doubs. They want to, and I think same thing you're saying with the quarterback, they want to rely on their scouting and the players they picked. And they keep them. They keep them, even if they're not necessarily putting up the gaudy numbers that you want. Prediction right now. The Packers are about to lose a lot of football games.
1: Mm-hmm.
0: They're 2-2. They beat the Jets in overtime, and they beat an 0-4 Tampa team and an undrafted rookie quarterback at the helm. Their next six games before they're on a bye are the Bears, the Cowboys, the Lions, the Panthers, the Patriots, and the Vikings.
1: That's not good.
0: They're not going to win more than... Hell, the over-under for how many wins they get in that six-game stretch is 1.5. That's what I would set it at. And so it doesn't matter if they go over or under. The point is they're going to lose most of those football games.
1: Yeah.
0: They're going to lose most of those football games, and what was a division that we thought, like, boy, everybody's a playoff contender. To me, it does not feel that way. The Vikings are 4-0. As Steve said earlier, I don't know how, but they are. So, they're in great shape. 4-0 starts usually find their way to the postseason. And I think the Bears deserve a nod today for doing something that, you kind of talked about off the top of the season when the Seahawks were getting wins with Drew Lock. The Bears have now won two straight games with their second and their third quarterback. Which order it is doesn't matter. So I think the Bears look like their defense looks like an actual, it's not great, but it's buttoned up enough so far this year. But, that division is not as dynamic as I thought it was going to be when we started the year.
1: And look, this is what I do know. If you are winning games without your starting quarterback, especially if your starting quarterback is dynamic, And then you get to your third string quarterback and you can win games, then you are a good team.
0: Yep.
1: And it really doesn't matter the record or your opponent. If you can muster up winning games with second and third string quarterbacks, then that means your team is good. Because everyone has to raise their level. Everyone has to do a little bit more. You got to block a little bit longer on the offensive line. You got to make tougher catches. You got to run better routes. Defensively, you got to take the ball away. You got to force third and long. You got to put pressure on the opposing team's quarterback. Everybody has to be involved when you're winning games with second and third string quarterbacks. That in itself is the definition of having a good team.
0: Mm-hmm.
1: If you have an all-world quarterback or a Pro Bowl quarterback or all-pro quarterback and you're winning, you're like, man, they got a really good team. Yes, they do, but they're led by someone spectacular. If that said person were to not be in the lineup, could they win games? Could they win games? That's what made the Patriots of the dynasty good. Because whenever Tom wasn't there, remember Matt Castle
0: went 11-6.
1: He won, right?
0: Yep.
1: 11-5 back then.
0: 11-5, thank you. Yes.
1: Right? That's a good team.
0: Yeah.
1: When your whole world and offense revolves around one person and you're able to still manage to win games without that person, shout out to the coaches, the GM, for putting together a good team. Because as we know, in all pro sports, but especially football, the war of attrition is real. It's real.
0: Big time. I mean, shout out Seahawks, 3-1. Drew Lock, couple games. It's been weird, but shout out New York Giants. They're 3-1. They're out there playing with Jameis Winston.
1: Man, oof.
0: Shout out Minnesota Vikings.
1: I don't know how.
0: I don't know what's going on there. Their defense is awesome. That's part of
1: their
0: it.
1: Their defense is unreal.
0: Yeah, Brian Flores has got that group rolling. And so that's a big part of it. I don't want to do the, you know, too much into the schedule Sam thing, but their defense is awesome. However, they played that Packer team that doesn't score on anyone. They played the Bears in the rain and Caleb Williams got hurt. They played the Tampa Bay Buccaneers, who are 0-4, and they played the Miami Dolphins, who are 0-4. You get credit. Played twice with a backup quarterback yourself. But I'd love to see a dynamic offense against the Vikings to see what happens.
1: Well, yeah.
0: And we'll get that chance.
1: But, you know, before that, well, next week, the Saints.
0: They're at New Orleans. That'll be interesting because they do score.
1: They do score now.
0: I don't know if it's a great team.
1: Tyler Shuck is throwing
0: it around. But they've
1: shucking
0: got,
1: that thing.
0: Yeah, as soon as they're done with the Saints, they got a bye, and then they've got the Colts, and then they got the Lions, and then they got the Bills, and a few more weeks till they've got the Niners. So, like, it's coming. It's coming. We'll see.
1: But as of right now, you know, shout out to Brian Flores and that defense, man. They're making it real difficult. He's coming, man. He's coming. They're going to blitz, and they
0: no doubt. While we're on the topic of defense, what happened to this one? We'll get to that coming up next. We are live in the Fox Sports Radio studios, and a reminder that with the iHeart app, you can stream us wherever you are. 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
32: Those guys are sick, man.
33: There's nothing in the world where we have the technology to make something better and we don't use it. Now, is it ready for every single pitch so far with the ABS? No, not yet. As you've seen the challenges, we get the answers pretty fast. That's good, right? It's good that, hey, challenge is made on the field. You see it right away. This call has been upheld. This call has been reversed. The count is 2-1. It happens pretty fast. Now, you can't have this, but, you know, the ball and strike. This has to happen almost instantaneous. So I don't know how far away we are from the technology being an instantaneous ball strike, but we can't be that far away. That's why I say, you know, anytime technology comes, I go, okay, well, we have something. Usually within 5 years, we get something close to perfected if it's there. So I'd say within 5 years, we will have it where the ABS will be calling things automatically, and it will tell the home plate umpire what the pitch was, so the home plate umpire will call it. We're still going to have home plate umpires. You still need a home plate umpire to deal with plays at the plate, to deal with foul tips, whatever. You still need a home plate umpire to be there. If the system goes down and you're calling plays like it was before, but it's going to be a different reality for the home plate umpire, where now we will go to him for everything outside of balls and strikes except for how I outlined it. So we're still going to have, so it's not going to take jobs away. It will just take the responsibility away once we get to the point where the ABS comes in and you're seeing it right away here. Ball one, ball two, strike one, strike two. The only way this would have been avoided is if, let's say, the first year, you're looking at the success rate being 20%.
2: Well, I think it'll be fun. They'll be looking into the...
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19: 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I'm Doug Donahoe. 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

0: second down at the Houston 12. Prescott back, throwing, end zone, Lamb to the post! CeeDee Lamb, unbelievable!
1: Yeah, throw it to CeeDee Lamb, he'll catch it. That was the rule all day long. We're live in the Fox Sports Radio studios. The Cowboys radio network right there with the call. Former Texan, Ephraim Salam, right here, as always, on Sunday nights. What the hell's going on out there, man?
2: Man.
1: What's wrong with that defense? They were unbelievable last year. And they got the same staff and a lot of the same players. What is going on?
2: You know, I really can't put my finger on it. You know, just watching them play, it's not one thing where I'm like, oh, they're doing the or not doing the,
1: yeah.
2: You know. I mean, they were so good. I mean, the reality of it is, were they really going to live up to what they were last year? It was almost impossible to do.
1: Right.
2: That's the reality of it. I mean, it was almost impossible to be that great a second year in a row. So, you know, we came in thinking it was going to be C.J. Stroud. He would be holding them back. I mean, he almost threw for 350 today.
1: Yep.
2: Two touchdowns, no picks. So, I mean, he was dueling with Dak Prescott. CeeDee Lamb's on a whole nother level.
1: Pretty good wide receiver.
2: 21 targets. So,
1: hey, real quick, I know you play with Andre Johnson. He's like the greatest dude ever, but how's George Pickens feeling right now? We got 3 targets.
2: Okay, Freddie. Okay, Freddie Freeman. Okay.
1: Would you like to update everybody?
2: Oh, I'm sorry. I thought
1: Would you like to let everybody know what the hell's going on?
2: It's the bottom of the fourth. Atlanta's up 1-0. Freddie Freeman comes up to the plate and splack out. Ball's gone. 1-1. Dodgers.
1: We got ourselves a tie baseball game.
2: Got ourselves a ball game.
1: Okay.
2: And they've taken Blake Snell out of the game. He was some hot garbage.
1: Oh.
2: From the start.
1: Hot garbage.
2: Hot garbage. You know how bad hot garbage smells? It's bad.
1: Well, Blake Snell, all you need to know, like, you're like, but Ephraim, he gave up 1 run in 3 2/3 innings and 3 hits, and he struck out 5.
2: Mm.
1: He threw 90 pitches.
2: Unreal.
1: In 3 2/3 innings. You don't even need me to tell you what the hell was going on.
2: No.
1: The dude, I mean, barely half of them were strikes.
2: Barely.
1: 90 pitches, 47 strikes. Blake.
2: That's not it. Not with that lineup.
1: We got a pitch clock over here for a reason, Blake. My God. Yeah, so Snell is out.
2: Yeah, he's out. And so is that ball Freddie Freeman hit.
1: 1-1 tie.
2: Mm. We back, baby.
1: It's probably going to be the Dodgers and the Brewers.
2: Hey, man, look, we're going to watch it. I know you don't have a dog in the fight. And you
1: oh,
2: wanna
1: yes,
2: just start
1: I do. Throwing... I got all the dogs in the fight except the Dodgers. What you mean I don't have a dog in the fight?
2: That's true.
1: You've never been a Giants fan for a minute if you don't think I got a dog in the fight.
2: That's true.
1: I got the Braves. I got the Padres. I got the Brewers.
2: Everybody.
1: I got the Yankees. I got the Rays. I got the Guardians and the White Sox. That's who I got.
2: Okay.
1: That's who I got.
2: Take the field then.
1: I mean, that's what Giants fans have been left to do for
2: it's
1: the last
2: It's all
1: decade.
2: Good, man. Hey.
1: That's all we got.
2: We deep blue
1: That's all
2: over
1: we
2: here.
1: Got. Just out here rooting against the
2: okay,
1: Dodgers.
2: Okay, Tuck. I see you, Tuck. Okay, Tucker. Sorry, I'm just these outbursts.
1: Oh, now we like Kyle Tucker.
2: Oh.
1: Oh.
2: Yes, of course.
1: Does he forgive all of you?
2: He should.
1: Oh, I have been listening to it this year.
2: He should.
1: Oh, man.

0: my.
1: Look, I tell you what, didn't
2: your wife say he is not up to the Dodgers standard?
1: Yeah, he's not up to $60 million a year standard. That's a real thing.
2: Well, yeah, who the hell is?
1: I know who is.
2: That's about it. And actually,
1: Steve DeSager's up to it.
2: That's a good point.
1: He's up to $60 million a year.
2: He's up to that level.
3: And that's where the music comes in.
2: I don't think they actually pay him that.
3: But, you know, it's only 1-1 bottom of the fourth. I feel like Blake Snell's entire career, he either completely and totally mows them down or he has nights like this and nothing in between. 5 strikeouts, 5 walks, 90 pitches in 3 2/3. But the Dodgers even it up on that Freeman homer there in the bottom of the fourth on FS1. 1-1 with the Braves. Dodgers in the heat yesterday, 100 degrees, one of the hottest postseason games ever yesterday. Dodgers hit 3 homers and got a win from Tarek Skubal. This is a best-of-5 series. They'll be in Atlanta on Tuesday. Lefty Chris Sale will start game 3 in Atlanta against Yoshinobu Yamamoto. As for the bullpen for the Dodgers, now that they've got to cover more than half the game tonight, Brock Stewart got the final out to finish the fourth. The lefty from the Royals, Chris Bubich, acquired while injured this summer, is going to pitch the next inning. Dave Roberts says Roki Sasaki will pitch in relief tonight. Edwin Diaz will pitch in relief tonight. 1-seed Milwaukee is up 2-0 after stealing one from the Padres 4-3 with a 2-run single with 2 outs in the bottom of the ninth, beating closer Mason Miller. The Padres in the past month were 19-3 until this weekend. Milwaukee scored a 7th-inning run on an error. There were 5 total errors in this game today. Each team wound up 5-for-32 at the plate. And now on to Southern California. San Diego, facing elimination, will host Game 3 Tuesday night on FS1. A Game 4 would be Wednesday nights on FS1. The American League Best of Fives continue Monday, including the White Sox at Cleveland. The White Sox finished 1 game back in the AL Central behind Cleveland. The Yankees play their Game 2 at Tampa Bay Monday night, and Aaron Judge of New York is still out this series with the strained calf. And we can update the Rays stat. When they out-homer their opponent in a game, the record is now 49-2 this season, including the homer against Garrett Cole to win 1-0 in the opener. Chase Briscoe took the NASCAR race in Vegas. WNBA playoff wins for Golden State and Atlanta. The 2 semis each started today. The NBA preseason started this weekend, by the way. NHL victories for the Rangers and Winnipeg. And in the Sunday night NFL game, we've got 3 minutes left in the first half at Carolina. The Panthers lead the Detroit Lions 13-6. Teteroa McMillan with a 32-yard touchdown catch from Bryce Young. The extra point kick hit the upright, though, so just a 13-6 lead for the home team. Chuba Hubbard has an early touchdown run. The only Lions scoring, field goals from Jake Bates from 43 and 54 yards out. Kansas City is 4-0 after beating the previously undefeated Raiders in Las Vegas 30-27. Vegas led 13-10 to start the fourth quarter, and then there was a lot of scoring. And Kenneth Walker with 2 late touchdown runs. He had 177 yards on the ground. How's the Raiders' run game? Not good. In fact, they're 3.2 yards per carry so far. Were the fewest for any 3-0 team since 2019, New England, and they were worse than that today. Chiefs wide receiver Rashee Rice with a hamstring injury left early, and wide receiver Tyquan Thornton injured late in the game. He had 5 receptions, 111 yards, 2 touchdowns, a serious ankle injury, and no flag for the hip drop tackle. San Francisco is 4-0 after beating Denver 24-14. We mentioned last hour how, not perfect, but how great on paper the Niners played today. 1 penalty, no turnovers, no sacks allowed. In fact, AP did a little research. Since the merger with the AFL, so we're going back a ways, about 55 years, there have only been 10 teams total, the Niners one of them now, to go 3 straight games in a season with no sacks allowed and no interceptions thrown. And no one's ever done it 4 straight games, by the way. San Francisco's at Seattle next weekend. Seattle would have lost if they'd played a real team today. They were up 30-13 with 8 minutes to go, 30-23 the final over the 0-4 Chargers, who had 4 more turnovers. And Seattle rookie running back Jadarian Price is on IR with a chest injury. Ladd McConkey, Charger wide receiver, left early with a foot injury, had no catches. The last time the Chargers started a season 0-4 was 2017, their first year in L.A. The Seahawks have won 9 straight home games. Minnesota is 4-0. Will Reichard 5-for-5 on field goals. Vikings beat Miami 15-10. T.J. Hockenson, the tight end, was targeted 13 times, had 13 catches, 119 yards. You know, Minnesota won at Tampa Bay last week, but that game had 17 punts, 17 penalties. Today's Vikings game had 20 penalties total. That's nothing like the Chargers at Seattle game. Through three, each team had 11 penalties. Combined, by the end of the day, 30 penalties in that game, Chargers at Seattle. Not a Rembrandt. In London, Indianapolis, a winner at Washington 30-13. Jonathan Taylor, two touchdown runs. Washington quarterback Marcus Mariota left with a knee injury, apparently aggravated, a sprained MCL. Of course, Jaden Daniels was out again with a dislocated elbow. Reports are Daniels is due to return to full practice this week. Injuries also to report from Cincinnati and from Baltimore. Jacksonville won at Cincinnati 22-17, but Ja'Marr Chase left with a concussion. T. Higgins, who had 11 catches, 157 yards, has an adductor injury. Baltimore at home held off Tennessee 24-18. Quarterback Lamar Jackson left with an ankle injury and is in a walking boot. He had two touchdown passes today. The team is optimistic about the injury. Dallas won 34-30 at Houston on the late TD catch from CeeDee Lamb. Giants and Green Bay each with wins. By the way, that Green Bay win was at 0-4 Tampa Bay, 17-14. Tampa Bay's at Dallas on Thursday. Wins for the Giants and Chicago, New England, and the Rams. Rams got Kyren Williams, two touchdown runs in the last 4 minutes to win at Philadelphia, 24-20. Running back Saquon Barkley of Philadelphia left early with a bad hamstring. Updating, Dodgers have two on, two out, bottom of the fourth on FS1. Dodgers and Braves tied at one, and the Detroit Lions have scored. Jahmyr Gibbs with a one-yard touchdown run. This extra point is good. 13-all at Carolina, just over 2 minutes left. First half, back to you.
2: Steve, great stuff. Yes, Jahmyr Gibbs scores because that's what he does. Both of you, exercise. I have an exercise. I wonder if, if you guys could. No. I don't want you to exercise.
3: I'm sorry. I was doing calisthenics here.
2: No jumping jacks, but it may feel like that. I have an exercise that I would like you to do with me. I need your help.
1: Okay.
2: So, had Baltimore today in the large survivor pool.
3: Because they were playing the winless Titans.
2: But most people did.
3: And it's Derrick Henry against the Titans, by the way.
2: Right. Revenge game.
3: He had an early TD.
2: Right. And it went well. And so we're on to week five. The only people who were knocked out today, at least in the one that I'm in, were people who decided to take Buffalo. Okay. So,
3: Buffalo at home, you would think. But
2: you would think.
3: Patriots won. Yeah.
2: I think you overthought it a little bit when Tennessee's playing Baltimore, but this is what people do. So it's fine. So on to week five.
3: Where the Browns are playing at the Jets.
2: Right. And so I want to talk to the two of you because there's a quirk in my two quirks in my league. First of all, in this one, you for the first half of the season, you can take the same team twice.
1: Oh.
2: In fact, you can take it as many times as you want.
3: So the Titans are winless. Dolphins are winless.
2: Yes.
3: Okay.
2: But you cannot take the Thursday game.
3: Wait, at all?
2: Nope, off the mark.
3: Okay, like, that's too bad because Tampa Bay is winless.
2: Exactly, and they're at Dallas where they're a 10-point dog. So let's remove Tampa at Dallas on Thursday.
3: But really what you're doing with survivor pools, you're betting against bad, right?
2: Correct.
3: You're trying to find the worst team out there, the one most likely to lose. And
2: right.
3: I would say, did you see the Jets play today?
2: For sure. And also, I try to pick a home team. I try to avoid division games. These are things I try to do. New England and Buffalo. That's what I was like, no, we're not doing division games. So anyway, I want to read next week's schedule. And you just raise your hand and say something, make a noise when you hear a game that you think is maybe something I could use.
3: When you get to the Dolphins, I'll raise my hand.
2: Okay. So, Eagles at Jacksonville, but that game's in London. Eagles at Jacksonville. Bears at Packers. Texans at Titans. 0-4 versus 0-4.
3: Get your tickets now.
2: Bengals at Dolphins.
3: Yeah, I know. I know the Dolphins had two injuries today.
2: Raider?
3: I mean, the Bengals had two injuries today, but the Dolphins are still.
2: Yeah, right? Raiders at Patriots, Vikings at Saints, Browns at Jets, Colts at Steelers, Giants at Commanders, Broncos at Chargers, Lions at Cardinals, 49ers at Seahawks.
3: Stay away.
1: Oh.
2: Ravens at Falcons. Monday night, Bills at Rams.
3: Stay away. Now, you mentioned the Colts at the Steelers. The Colts can look bad, but they have a star player, a game changer on the roster. So, despite the bad stretches, especially early today, they have Jonathan Taylor.
1: Just hand it off.
3: They won the game.
2: I mean,
3: Miami does not have Devon Achane, and the Dolphins' offense today had 9 drives, 8 first downs.
2: The Dolphins game that you're pointing at is, if you want to ask Vegas, that is the biggest spread of Sunday and Monday. The Bengals -7.5. The Colts you bring up are not even favored. That they are an underdog in that football game. I just looked at this real quick and I went, oh no.
3: The Dolphins came close today because they were playing a Minnesota team that is really struggling still on offense.
2: Yes, a 4-0 struggling team. Yeah. I don't like any of those.
1: Any of them.
2: At all.
3: You can't pick your bye week?
2: Wouldn't that be great? I'll try.
3: Like, the Chiefs are off next weekend. Can you be off next weekend?
2: I'm going to give that a shot. I'll give that a shot. I'll be like, nope, we're taking the bye week.
1: Oof.
2: And we'll see what he says, but
3: there are too many to just stay away from. But still, if the winless Dolphins are playing, I almost don't care that they're at home because they just what's special about that team?
1: Nothing
2: except for that.
1: But
2: they
1: defensively,
2: were,
1: they were getting after it today.
3: They were today because they had literally no sacks for the whole season until today.
1: They were getting after it.
2: They hosted the Chiefs there last week, and it until late that was a game.
1: Yeah, they fought.
3: But then the Chiefs had playmakers and won the game.
2: Yeah. No. I get it. But the
3: it's
2: Bengals,
3: just a win or lose. It's not point spread, right?
2: No, correct. No, Ja'Marr Chase. You would think, or maybe. He got concussed.
3: Yeah, and I don't know about Higgins.
2: T. Higgins left, and I don't think they don't look that good. They don't look right anyway.
1: No.
2: They don't look right over there.
3: They weren't running at all. They had to throw to Chase Brown 11 times out
2: correct.
3: Of backfield.
2: Yeah, Joe Burrow threw 2 picks. Hey,
3: but Chase Brown can get 11 catches, and Joe Burrow can run for a score.
2: In London with no Saquon, could I explore the Jaguars?
3: Especially after Philadelphia.
1: Jaguars play well over there, too.
2: They do.
3: And they'll be there for 2 weeks.
2: And the Eagles are...
3: The Eagles on third down conversions were 0 for 12 today.
1: You guys do know they're trying to move the Jaguars.
2: Of course. Anyway, I just thought, let's play with this for a second, see if you guys could help me. It soun't like you can't.
1: No. Nope.
2: But anyway.
1: No, but good luck.
3: No, I didn't think about the London
2: thing.
3: This is
2: awful.
3: You make a good point there.
1: Yeah.
2: Oh, God.
1: Jags are real at home in London.
2: This is going to be the week, man. I can't wait to see what people do.
3: And Eagles
2: there's
3: had
2: no
3: takeaways the first three games.
2: Right. There's
3: that had never happened in Eagles
1: bad.
3: History.
2: There's no good answer there.
3: Well,
1: they
3: that's
1: passed
3: why they,
1: for 68 yards.
3: That's why they call it gambling.
2: Oh,
1: they passed for 68 yards. This is what we're doing. 0 for 12
2: oof.
1: On third down. 1 for 4 on 4. Like you, how could you win?
2: Steve was doing stuff, I know, getting ready at the beginning of the show. Mm-hmm. Steve, you missed our start. We obliterated the Philadelphia Eagles.
3: Oh, good. Deservingly
2: not,
3: so.
2: Not just for their play, but like I imagine. Did you watch that entire game?
1: Yes.
2: Like, I've never seen a coach do these things. What was Nick Sirianni doing going forward on the situational awareness? Worst game I've ever seen in my entire life.
3: So you're saying take out Saquon Barkley and take out Devontae Smith, and you think you have to win the game by yourself?
2: I just. Woo. Anyway. All right, thank you guys for nothing.
1: Well, you're welcome.
3: That's what we're here for.
2: Yeah, no, appreciate you attempting to talk it out with me. Well, thanks.
1: Hey, man, the Dodgers are on, man. I didn't even hear anything you said.
2: Yeah, you're not even here.
3: Still 1-1 in the fifth.
2: Okay.
1: Thanks,
2: Steve. All right. Hey, thank you, Steve. Appreciate that. All right. So kind of went through the Houston Texans defense. Can we go to the other team, even though they scored 34 points and won a game? Because there was another maneuver that I need to figure it out. So let's do that. We're live in the Fox Sports Radio studios. JP Morosi is going to join us next hour. 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
2: All right, live in the Fox Sports Radio studios, What's Your Fantasy? 10 minutes away. J.P. Morosi about a half hour away on baseball, which is obviously ongoing tonight. The Brewers won earlier today. The Braves have retaken the lead on the Dodgers, which is why Ephraim is so silent. 2-1 Braves, top of the fifth inning in L.A., with the Dodgers up 1-0 in that series. You doing okay, partner?
1: What?
2: You doing all right? I mean, maybe they should.
1: Trash, man. On a wild pitch. I mean, come on, bro.
2: Maybe they should have stuck with Blake Snell. I don't know.
1: No, garbage.
2: I will tell you, Blake Snell is what, like, he pitched for the Giants not too long ago. He is from the department of a frustrating watch, no matter if you're for him or against him. Because, boy, he can be good. But when he's on your team, it just gets weird. It gets weird with Blake a lot. So tonight was one of those nights. Long way to go.
1: That's a long way.
2: You hang in there, big guy.
1: I'm trying.
2: All right. Can you explain another one to me?
1: Sure.
2: So the Cowboys won today, so this will get swept under the rug. Nobody will scream about it. It's all good in the hood. But does this make sense to you? So trailing 13-6 just before halftime, the Dallas Cowboys had a drive stall at the Houston 47-yard line with 30 seconds left to go. Okay, down 7, 30 seconds on the clock at the opponent's 47, 4th and 16. Let's trot Brandon Aubrey out there for a 65-yard field goal attempt, which he missed. And the Texans immediately take over in field goal range already. Move the ball a few yards and kick a field goal. And lead by 10 at the half. Did that make any sense to you?
1: No.
2: Talk to me.
1: No, it's like the coaches are playing Madden. That's what it feels like. I'm serious.
2: It's well said.
1: It's like they're playing Madden and there are no consequences because they can just hit the button and reset and play it again.
2: Yep.
1: The decision making is baffling to me. To be making that much and to be the leader of the team and the keeper of momentum and all of those things, they just throw it out the window.
2: It's It's amazing.
1: It's 4th and 21 in Madden. You're going for it because there are no consequences.
2: Right. I'm just going to throw the controller out the window if it doesn't go well.
1: Oh, my God. It's just too much.
2: It's really wild, isn't it?
1: You've got to be smarter than that.
2: It's really wild. I mean, again, it worked out, so no one's going to be mad. But I was like, what?
1: That's unsustainable.
2: What are y'all doing?
1: It's unsustainable.
2: I didn't get that at all. All right. What's Your Fantasy is right around the corner. JP Morosi next hour as well as we continue. We
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22: Here's your Wild Horse Resort and Casino weather update. Tonight, the skies will be partly cloudy with temperature lows in the low 50s. Tomorrow, looking into the rest of the week, Monday will start with mostly sunny skies that are looking to persist through the week with temperature highs jumping into the mid-80s, then cooling off to stick near 80 degrees through Thursday, while temperature lows keep near 50 degrees through the week. Get breaking news notifications and even stream this station with the Elkhorn mobile app. Download the app today.
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8: There's playoff baseball on FS1 tonight in the NL Division Series. In LA, the Braves lead the Dodgers 2-1, bottom of the fifth, but the Dodgers have the first two men aboard in the inning. Pitching change right now. It's one game to none, Dodgers in the best of five. Top seed Milwaukee up two games to none in its best of five after beating San Diego 4-3 with a two-run single with two outs in the bottom of the ninth. Chase Briscoe won the NASCAR race at Vegas. WNBA playoff wins for Golden State and Atlanta. The Sunday night NFL games at halftime, Detroit is tied 16-16 at Carolina. Bryce Young with a touchdown pass of 32 yards to Teteroa McMillan in the second quarter. Kansas City's 4-0 after winning at Las Vegas in a comeback 30-27. San Francisco's 4-0 after beating Denver 24-14. Minnesota's 4-0 after edging Miami 15-10. Wins for the Colts and Seattle. I'm Steve DeSager.
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9: 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Here's Mark Willard and former NFL badass Ephraim Salah.
2: Halftime in Carolina, and they're all locked up. They're scoring pretty good. It's 16-16 between the Panthers and the Detroit Lions. So we'll keep you up to date as the second half gets started. JP Morosi is going to join us in about 20 minutes, and he will dive deep with us into all of the baseball that's going on, as right now we're down to the final four in both leagues. Braves and Dodgers are hot and heavy at this moment, as you heard Steve say. Bottom of the fifth, Dodgers threatening, but the Braves lead that one 2-1 with the Dodgers up one game to none. Now, I have always lived by a certain mantra in that life, which is that nobody cares about your fantasy team. However, Ephraim and I we've struck a deal. And we do care about each other's fantasy teams. And more so, this allows us collectively as a nation to commiserate with one another over all of the things that unfold on a fantasy Sunday. So, Ephraim, let's do it. This is What's Your Fantasy?
9: Oh, yeah.
31: You gotta know what's your fantasy.
9: What's your fantasy?
2: Let's start with Mr. Ephraim Salam. Three leagues, but he runs about 47 because his sons don't log in. But how'd today go, buddy?
1: Okay. So, in the main league that I have, that I've been, working on, I've won. It's
2: okay. What's the record now?
1: I'm 3-1.
2: That's beautiful. That's a wonderful start.
1: I had Josh Allen. I had, I didn't see that Kyren Williams.
2: Kyren Williams had a day.
1: Did he?
2: Yep.
1: Goodness gracious. Uh-huh. Debo.
2: Not bad.
1: Debo and TJ Hockenson.
2: Hey.
1: Whew, good Lord.
2: That's a dub. That's a dub for the big guy.
1: The Cardinals defense, which was crazy.
2: Don't really understand how that all works when
1: 36 points.
2: Yeah, the Giants gave a bunch of points, but
1: it's the turnovers.
2: And
1: the pick six.
2: What are you doing with the Cardinals defense on your team?
1: I knew they were playing the Giants, and yeah. I knew they would their turnovers would
2: be
1: had.
2: They're very bad. They're very bad.
1: You know, you can switch out your defense every week.
2: Aware.
1: So
2: yeah.
1: I'm looking for the matchup when it comes to defense. You don't normally count on your defense to supply points like that, but I was like, why not? All right,
2: okay.
1: That's one. And now the league that I manage or GM both of my sons' teams, which they could care less about. This is like one is a yes, okay. One is a surefire yes. That's my youngest son, so I'll be 2-2. All right, I have a 99.9% chance of winning. But on the flip side of that, with my other son, it's a little bit, I have a legitimate 50-50.
2: Isn't that the best? Oh man.
1: Okay. So listen, I'll give you the points.
2: Make Monday night raw and just real. Let's go.
1: They have 147.5.
2: Okay.
1: They're done.
2: Okay.
1: I have 108.5.
2: Okay, so you need 40 points.
1: I have Bijan Robinson and Drake London.
2: Now,
1: if they just do what they did last week.
2: Right, which is...
1: tomorrow.
2: Not the likeliest thing in the
1: world. I know, but it gives me a 50-50 shot.
2: Tomorrow does feel like a defense optional matchup.
1: Yes.
2: Hosting the Atlanta Falcons, Monday Night Football. Okay.
1: All right.
2: Okay.
1: Now, in my last one, I was 50-50. Now I'm 46%.
2: All right, but you're in it.
1: I'm in it. Now, in that game, Lamar Jackson.
2: Oh, boy.
1: And Saquon Barkley. Yes.
2: Yeah.
1: Lamar still, even in one half, gave me 23 points. Even in one half. So he was about to have a tremendous game.
2: He was great. He was great.
1: Saquon, not so much. 2 carries, 8 yards. But I also had C.D. Lamb. And T. Higgins. So right now.
2: That'll get her done.
1: That'll get her done.
2: Okay.
1: Right now I need, because I'm up 142 to 102, and they have Tyler Shuck and Chris Olave tomorrow.
2: Which is dangerous.
1: That's dangerous. But okay. I have Sam LaPorta, so in this second half.
2: Let's go.
1: If he can get me some points.
2: Well, and he's mad because they cut off contract talks.
1: Yep, and so now I should, I got two that are 50-50.
2: Okay.
1: And two that I've won.
2: If you get to halftime of the Sunday night game and you got 50-50 game, that's fun. That's fun.
1: Oh yeah.
2: Okay. I'll be real brief here. I have just been all the good luck's been coming my way. I have 5 teams. 3 of them were 3-0 going into today.
1: Oh wow.
2: One of those teams will win. One of those teams will lose. And one of those teams has got a shot. Bijan and Olave tomorrow night. More importantly, I'm playing my parents. Should I tank?
1: No.
2: Okay, I agree with you. I won't.
1: No, think about all the stuff
2: they did.
1: That they did.
2: They sent me to
1: all
2: college.
1: All the piano lessons.
2: They did. They made me eat vegetables.
1: You know, all of that. They take it out on them.
2: They put a roof over my head. They sent me to college.
1: Nope.
2: Destroy them. Okay.
1: No mercy. Sweep the leg.
2: Here's the one that matters. I had only one team that came in with a losing record today at 1-2. We're gonna fall to 1-3. And here's all you need to know. Listen to this now. If Jake Bates kicks one more field goal tonight, the Lions kicker, if he kicks one more field goal tonight, then he will officially be my leading scorer.
1: Oh wow.
2: For this team.
1: Good Lord.
2: Right.
1: How did that happen?
2: Because DeAndre Swift fumbled and left the game. Parker Washington was a no-show. DJ Moore left the game. Josh Allen forgot who Dalton Kincaid was.
1: Yep.
2: And Trevor Lawrence, who is my backup behind Caleb Williams, who is hurt. Trevor Lawrence decided we should hand the ball off 88 times today. But it worked. They won. I'm not coming down their road. He's got a long trip to London coming up. I'm not mad at him. But, yeah. Christian McCaffrey, currently my leading scorer on that team with 16 points.
1: Mm.
2: And he will be jumped by one more Jake Bates field goal.
1: Well, you know Dan Campbell don't like to kick field goals. So.
2: This is true, although he does tonight. Jake Bates already got three of them.
1: He got two.
2: So,
1: got to.
2: One where you get publicly flogged when it doesn't go well, that's the one that's not going well.
1: So that's the one.
2: Yeah, so I gotta go face all my coworkers. I played the worst team in the league by far and got blown out.
1: Oh, that's so bad. You're like, ooh, I'm about to get a win.
2: Yeah. Yeah.
1: Not so much.
2: The dude has Achan and Dart. He has no players. He has no players, but he's got Zay Flowers.
1: Oh, man.
2: Yeah. Yep.
1: He's something else.
2: Yep. Zay Flowers is the best injured player I've ever seen in my life.
1: Man, I thought his hamstring was hurting.
2: I did too. Oh, by the way, so can I ask you that one while we're on this subject? Hey, has it always been like this?
1: What, hammies?
2: Everybody's hurt.
1: What?
2: The wide receivers. I feel like you have a choice as a wide receiver right now. You either sit or you play through pain. And every week, I mean, the Chiefs lost two more today. The Niners have Mike Evans out there. I don't know if you watched
1: he
2: that.
1: Was killing.
2: Every time he caught a ball,
1: he was, hey, man.
2: It'd be like first down, and the whole stadium's like, yeah. And Mike's like,
1: him. Oh
2: my God, I can't breathe. This hurts so bad. Like, Ladd McConkey, no. Zay Flowers, whatever. Jamar left. T left. The Chiefs lose two, I mentioned. DJ Moore, for the second time in four games, gone. Like, is it always been like this, or is something going on?
1: No, it's always been like this, not to this level, but every week the injury report in the NFL has always been crazy.
2: Everybody's got a cue. We're watching the Panthers. They're down two receivers tonight.
1: Yeah. Look, I'll tell you this. The two positions that overtrain in offseason, D linemen or edge rushers and receivers.
2: Huh.
1: Those are the two positions that overtrain.
2: Those are the two positions that are just totally beset by injury with the 49ers. Both of those positions and almost nothing else.
1: And, you know, receivers train like they play hoop. You can always go and hoop, right? Like you don't need much to go hoop. So receivers train like that.
2: Right.
1: They train in a way to where, oh, let's go get some routes in. Right? Like, so they'll just go get routes. They'll just go run routes.
2: Right.
1: They'll go to the park. They'll go to the school. They'll go to the, and run routes. All the time.
2: Mm-hmm.
1: D linemen, the edge rushers, love to do field agility work after lifting weights. So you'll start your morning in the weight room, and then you'll come out and you'll get your speed and your bag work and all of that stuff in. And you do that all the time.
2: Mm-hmm.
1: So those two positions are the two positions that overtrain. That makes sense?
2: It totally makes sense, but I don't know, like, I'm not new to fantasy football. I don't know that it's ever felt like this. You know, like, I'm scanning the board right now.
1: It's a lot of...
2: It's unbelievable, right? So today, no Terry McLaurin, no Devontae Smith, no Justin Jefferson. Jaden Reed is out for the year.
1: A.J. Brown.
2: A.J. Brown is on IR. The Panthers were missing two. Puka Nacua has missed two games. The 49ers are missing two receivers, and Mike Evans good Lord, I don't know how he played a football game today.
1: And had a great game.
2: And he had a big game, but my God, he probably shouldn't have been playing football. Ladd McConkey, same thing. The Chiefs lost two. The Broncos lost Pat Bryant today. And Jaylen Waddle played but was in a boot last week. Nico Collins has missed multiple games. Alec Pierce, Keenan Allen, both out today for the Colts. Both Bengals receivers got hurt today. Zay Flowers has been a question the whole time. DJ Moore left his second game today. Caleb Douglas of the Dolphins missed his second straight game. We already mentioned A.J. Brown and his backup, Mac Collins, left the game today and did not return. That just the receivers. Wow.
1: Some sparse fantasy. Sparsity here in fantasy. Football coming up.
2: Crazy, man. Absolutely crazy.
1: But that's, you know, that's the game.
2: Of course. No, I get. It just, man, 4 weeks in, feels like this year has been extra. Okay. The Braves worked their way out of that jam. But we're still talking baseball coming up because J.P. Morosi, who's awesome, the best baseball voices out there, is about to join us. We're live in the Fox Sports Radio studios, and he'll be with us next with Ephraim Salaam. I'm Mark Willard, Fox Sports Radio.
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0: 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Let's listen to Stu Gotts and Company live. And you tell us where this show lies.
21: In defense of Aaron Rodgers in the first half where he has that blow up with Mike McCarthy, this is now a trend for this Steelers team where they're having some kind of communication issues and getting him plays where last week against the Bengals, they had to burn all three of their timeouts early in the first half because something is going on with getting the plays relayed into him. So then I think when it carries over into Thursday Night Football, Aaron Rodgers looks at it like, hey guys, we knew this was a problem going into this game, and now the frustration is boiling over into our next game where we still haven't had the issues addressed. And also, Mike McCarthy, he just doesn't look like an innocent guy out there when he's coaching, where he almost has like this confused look on his face when Aaron Rodgers is barking at him.
22: But for Aaron, it's all for just public display. Like, you're a veteran. You're a grown-up. You're supposed to be a team guy. Like, save that for the sidelines. Save it for the locker room. But when you're out here on the field doing all this nonsense,
2: right,
22: like, you could sort of keep it right here and just be like, hey, call the play. You know, just give them some sort of symbol that or signal that says, hey, hurry up, but not look like such an a-hole doing it.
2: Just to play the other side of this, I mean, he did need a play called in. They're trying to score, and he's the quarterback, and he wanted a play.
22: Right, but this is coming off the heels of him saying, it all starts with me, and then blaming his coaching staff. Sure. So in that moment, he was just like, let me make sure everybody knows that my coaching staff is doing me no favors right now.
2: Okay.
21: Izzy, is this just an Aaron Rodgers issue, or did you also have
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2: Okay, we're both looking forward to this. We're live in the Fox Sports Radio studios. This is one of those guys that when you bring him on, the interview's over if you introduce him by mentioning all of the jobs. So we can't do them all. But J.P. Morosi, who's been with us here at Fox Sports Radio forever, and obviously you see him all over MLB Network, and is just awesome and does one of the top jobs in the nation as far as being a voice in baseball, and he joins us now live on Fox Sports Radio. Hey, J.P., what's going on, man?
38: Mark and Ephraim, it is great to be on the show. Thanks so much for the invitation. And my goodness, if you are a non-aligned baseball fan, let's say, if you don't have a favorite team, how can you not love Jackson Churio and the Milwaukee Brewers after what we saw today?
1: Goodness gracious.
2: Incredible stuff. The Milwaukee team, I think, has a likability aspect that's through the roof. However, JP, I got to get this question out, and it's nothing to do with the team, but That game yesterday that in many ways may have been decided by the roof, what is baseball's feeling about that?
38: Well, first of all, it's not great when the ground rules become a huge part of the post-game conversation, right? It's not ideal. It's not exactly the same thing as what we saw last year in Toronto when the ball got stuck under the wall, and that became a big topic of how obviously it worked against the home team in that case. There was, I guess the silver lining, guys, is this. There was nothing nefarious, untoward, anything like that. It was a very quirky ground rule –

0: to be played in its natural form. You would obviously like for the outcome of the game to be just as it would be without any sort of other elements, but that was how it went last night. And then much more within the Padres' control, they lost a heartbreaker today. And I really felt, Ephraim and Mark, that watching the game today, the very uncharacteristic error by Bryce Turang that allowed the Padres to score their second run, I had that thought of saying, okay, the baseball gods are almost working in San Diego's favor here to almost give them the break back that they stole from them last night.
1: And then
0: all of a sudden, here comes Jackson Churio and Mason Miller issued a couple walks. And so it was a combination. I think this game was more won by the Brewers than it was lost by the Padres. But my heart did break last night for Ty France because he's such a great story. He played. He's one of, I believe, one or two players still active in the major leagues, guys, who played for the great Tony Gwynn at San Diego State. And now he's back in his hometown playing for the Padres. It's just a great story. He's so proud to help carry Tony's legacy forward. And so my heart breaks for Ty in that respect and the Padre fans. But, man, what a two just amazing days of baseball that we'll be talking about for a long time.
1: Now, the Padres have been as hot as anyone coming into the postseason.
0: Right.
1: What chances do you give them going home now? Can they let that go? Sometimes when you lose like that, both of the ways they lost, it has a resounding effect. Do you think they can shake that off and get this first one at home?
0: You know, Ephraim, it's a great question. And I actually think they've got a good chance to force this back for a game five, especially because you go back and look at it, they could easily be up 2-0 in this series, and it's a heartbreaker for them that they're not. But when you look at the way they've played, how well they play at home, those fans in San Diego right now, Ephraim and Mark, they are as good as any fan base in Major League Baseball. We saw the impact they had on the series against the Cubs. I think they're going to show up to the ballpark in 2 days ready. And they're going to want to make sure that they show out as fans to help support their team. You know, one thing you can say about the Padre roster now, a lot of guys on this team have tremendous amounts of playoff experience. Manny Machado's been playing in playoff games for more than a decade. Tatis has seen it all in this game, it seems. And Bogaerts is a former World Series champion with Boston. So you've got a lot of postseason know-how and experience with that group to where I think, Ephraim, they're going to come back and answer. They may not be able to win the series ultimately, but when I saw that game, even as they were so heartbroken walking off the field, they lost, but they didn't seem to me to be defeated. There is still a lot of fight left in this team, especially because Milwaukee, as much as I love that team, they're not a lineup that's gonna crush you 10-2 very often, 10-4. Right. They're more of a fundamentally strong team that does what they did in the ninth inning against Miller, which is string some good at-bats together and then wait for a big moment. That's exactly what happened. They're not a home-run team. The Padres, I still think, top to bottom, might have a more powerful lineup. And I'm looking for the Padres to win two games, honestly, Ephraim, and bring this series back to a game five in Milwaukee.
2: Talking baseball with J.P. Morosi right here on Fox Sports Radio. I definitely am curious for your answer here as well, JP. It is the month of October. Game 7 of the World Series, should it happen, will be on Halloween. So there will not be any baseball in November. After this month of October, when will the next baseball game be that counts?
0: So, Mark, it's a great question, a really important one, and there's a lot of different ways to look at this. And there's a couple points I'll make. Number one, we're talking a lot about, of course, the upcoming labor negotiations and the discussion around the salary cap. This is not breaking any big news here. MLB wants a cap. The players don't want it. That's not exactly a revelation. But when you look at where we are at, and if we see a World Series between the Rays and the Brewers, let's say, if it's two smaller market teams, which based on results so far, hey, is certainly possible, that would potentially shift some of the conversation around what is needed in the game to ensure competitive balance. I am still a believer, gentlemen, that we're going to have baseball in March, April, that more or less things will start on schedule.

0: 2027, simply because you look at attendance figures. They're way up this year. The players, there's got to be a way to get on the same page here and realize all the work that's been put in. The game on the field, I really believe this, is the best it's been in a long, long time. In terms of the amount of young talent, the personality of the players, the pitch timer's been great. I think the ABS challenge has been great. There have been some different modifications and innovations in the game in recent years that have made it better. It's a great fan experience. I love bringing my family to the game because I know that it's going to be played at a good pace. Everybody's engaged, excited, entertained. So I say all this to say that there are so many reasons to keep this going, especially when you look at the salary cap. As long as there's a floor involved, it may well help the average player. We often hear the voices of, okay, what is good for a Juan Soto, for example. There's one Juan Soto. There's one Aaron Judge. There's one Shohei. The vast majority of this sport is much more impacted by what the minimum salary is than what the maximum salary is. And so you look at relief pitchers who comprise roughly a third of the major league. Those players, I do think, could stand to benefit from a floor, as long as the floor and cap and floor, just because I think that would raise that lower level of salary, which makes a huge difference to the vast majority of players in Major League Baseball.
1: I agree with that. We got one more. You mentioned Aaron Judge. There's only one Aaron Judge. And can the Yankees come back in this series and beat the Rays without Aaron Judge?
0: So, Ephraim, it's a really important question because I had said before, I said, you know what, I'm feeling really good about the Yankees. They played so well against the Red Sox. And I said, oh, I'd love to see 99 back in the lineup. I love watching Aaron play. So he's so great for the game. I said, I still think they can be that team that goes to the World Series, Ephraim. And then game one happened. Mm. And then I said, I may have to reevaluate my thought process on this one. Because, as you know, they were no hit into the eighth inning, and they got their one hit, and then there was a base running mistake. And so now I'm really thinking about this. I mean, the Tampa Bay Rays, they play such a good brand of baseball. And I'll say this, too. People for years, Ephraim, have made fun of the Trop. The Trop is not an easy place to play as a road team. And when the fans are in there and loud, it's a hostile place to play. It's not a comfortable place to be. And so I think you saw that in game one yesterday. I think Tampa wins this series. I didn't feel that way at the start of it, Ephraim, but I saw Rasmussen pitch so well, and now the bullpen's rested. They're all feeling confident. And you know this, Ephraim, from being around sports for a long time and playing yourself, especially when you're playing on a team with big-time expectations. When that first uh-oh moment arrives and you start wondering, wait a minute, we've now gone off script. Our big guy isn't playing. What are we going to do here? And I think there's that little bit of, I'm not saying they're panicking, but all of a sudden the earth that was so solid beneath them when they were playing the Red Sox is getting a little shifty. And I'm just not sure if they're going to be able to find their footing in time to win three of the next four games.
2: JP, you're the best. We love it when you come on, and we're thankful for tonight, man. Appreciate
1: Thanks,
2: it.
1: Thanks, JP. Always,
0: hey,
1: brother.
0: Thank you so much, Mark and Ephraim. You guys do a great show. Ephraim, I still have these amazing memories of our early FS1 years. Man, that was an amazing time.
1: Remember that?
0: I loved it with you back then.
1: Oh, yeah.
0: Thank you so much.
1: Of course.
0: You got
2: great
0: it.
2: Stuff.
0: All the best, my friends.
2: All right, thank JP. So thank you, my man, JP Moreau. That guy's the best.
1: He is the best. He's my guy. Like, we go way, way back.
2: Yep, yep.
1: But I must say, ain't nobody like Steve DeSaga.
2: This is true.
3: Good evening, gentlemen. Very kind words, and let's update the baseball, shall we? It's two outs in the top of the seventh. The Atlanta Braves' Michael Harris has just hit an RBI double. It's 3-1 Braves over the Dodgers in the top of the seventh. With Blake Snell going only 3 2/3, 90 pitches, the Dodgers are on their fifth reliever of the night, and it's only the seventh inning. Edgardo Henriquez has just given up this run. So Atlanta trying to tie up the best of five at a game apiece, and star lefty Chris Sale is going to start game three in Atlanta on Tuesday, also on FS1, against LA's Yoshinobu Yamamoto. The Brewers are up 2-0. Top-seeded Milwaukee stole one from the Padres 4-3 with a two-run single with two outs in the bottom of the ninth, beating closer Mason Miller. The American League best of fives continue Monday. And a note about the Dodgers scoring tonight. It came on a Freddie Freeman solo homer in the fourth. Freeman, over these last three postseasons, he's reached base safely in 24 straight playoff games. The record is 31 straight, set by Miguel Cabrera in a three-year stretch from 2011 to 2013. What to say about the NFL this weekend? Well, we can start with this. 13 games this weekend were within one score in the fourth quarter. Carolina, until a moment ago, was up 22-19 as we were about ready to go to the fourth quarter, and then Chuba Hubbard took over on the drive. He has picked up his second touchdown run, and it's now Carolina 29-19 over the Detroit Lions late in the third. Detroit with a 4-for-4 field goal night for Jake Bates, including an early 54-yarder, and Jahmyr Gibbs with a 1-yard touchdown run. But Carolina's Teteroa McMillan has been targeted 12 times. He has 11 catches, 162 yards, and two touchdowns.
2: Oof.
3: I know he's very young in his career, but he has many millions in his future.
2: Yes.
3: It was Kansas City over Las Vegas in the desert, 30-27. Kenneth Walker, two late touchdown runs. San Francisco beat Denver 24-14. The Niners, like the Chiefs, are 4-0. And if you saw the catch and run touchdown that George Kittle had for the Niners, they figured that he had 59 yards after the catch on that long TD, which is the most for him on one play since 2018. The guy ruptured his Achilles about 9 months ago,
2: January.
3: And he's leading all tight ends in touchdown catches and top three among tight ends in yards receiving. And apparently he was clocked at almost 20 miles per hour on that touchdown play, which would be the same speed as a Xavier Worthy long touchdown today. Speaking of Chiefs wide receivers, Rashee Rice left early with a hamstring injury today. It felt so bad for Tyquan Thornton, injured late in the game. He'd had 5 catches, 111 yards, 2 touchdowns, serious ankle injury, a dislocation to the point where they had to put it back together, and he did not make the team plane out of Las Vegas. And Minnesota's 4-0 after beating Miami. 15-10 was the final. We started the show by saying, exactly how are the Vikings 4-0 so far? Well, how about this stat I ran across? In NFL history, only two other teams had started 4-0 when they failed to score a touchdown in multiple games during that 4-0 start. And those teams were the Chicago Cardinals of 1922 and 23. In fact, the Vikings hadn't got to even 250 total yards in any of their first three games. Did better than that today. Will Reichert 5-for-5 on field goals, and 15-10 the final over winless Miami. Chargers still winless after 4 turnovers at Seattle today. Seahawks held on 30-23. Indianapolis won the London game to start the day, beating Washington 30-13. Road wins for the Rams and Patriots, Jacksonville as well. Chicago beat the Jets 23-12. Kyle Manungai, 30 carries, 146 yards, and 2 scores. Giants and Green Bay each won. Baltimore as well. Dallas won at winless Houston, 34-30. Game-winning touchdown with 40 seconds left. Dak Prescott to CeeDee Lamb. Lamb had 17 receptions for 189 yards. And in the new college football polls, the top five stayed the same, led by number one Texas. Back to you.
2: Steve, great stuff. Thanks, tonight. Steve. And before you go, I think you'll enjoy this and maybe want to comment on it. But at a certain point this afternoon, sitting there with my kids watching football, and main screen was the 49ers and the Broncos. But over on our side screen, we got Red Zone. And at a certain point, the Chargers started the game, and I think they threw an interception like right away.
3: Each team on the first play. That hadn't happened in decades in the
2: NFL. I go, you know, the Chargers aren't, it's not that they're, at that point, they were still just 0-3. I go, it's not just that they're winless. I go, they're not buttoned up.
3: Yeah.
2: And
1: they're not very good.
2: And my daughter goes, like, what? in a football sense, what do you mean by that? And I'm like, well, it's not. They've got their coaches. You know, they got their quarterback. They got, but they just would mess up a peanut butter and jelly sandwich. And I can't figure out what's going on there because it's just like the assignments get blown. Everybody's dropping the ball every time.
3: Yes.
2: Is this, you know, is this Harbaugh or what is it? They're so bad.
3: I'll go back to what, because it's still true from week number one. The Chargers have 50 problems. 49 of them are not Justin Herbert. He's one of it. Harbaugh is one of it. And the amazing thing is they've literally had a chance to win all four games, even though they have genuinely played consistently bad all four games. That is the margin of error in a, in an odd sense in the NFL, because they haven't in the least deserved to win any of these four games. And yet they were only down to Arizona. I think it was 16-14 in the fourth. They were leading the Raiders late in the third.
2: Yep.
3: They lost by 8 last week and by 7 today. It's a myriad of problems. Mm. And now you throw in the offensive line injuries, which were not an excuse early in the season, and it's just, it's decrepit.
2: Oof.
1: It's bad football to watch.
2: It's really bad.
1: I was like, these great games in the late afternoon, and this is the one? It was on the big screen. I was like, I don't even want to watch this. It was really bad.
3: They had 130 yards in penalties, and it was 16 penalties today.
1: Oh, my God.
3: It was about as many penalties as first downs for quite a while.
2: Well, I mean, they get Denver next week, so it'll be fine.
3: Yeah, in the next 5 weeks, look at the schedule. They're fine.
2: Well, yeah, no, then
3: everything's fine.
2: In 3 weeks, they get a bye.
3: Well,
1: so, can't lose that one.
3: I don't know. You
2: stop
3: just
2: the
3: said
2: pessimism.
3: You just said they could screw up a peanut butter and jelly sandwich.
2: They could. So. The Chargers at this rate will fly to some location thinking that they're going to play,
3: and they'll lose the bye week
2: during their bye. Yeah, that's the way it's headed.
3: No, it's all Denver, right. Kansas City, Rams. Their next three games.
2: Yeah, yeah. What
3: they're already 0-4.
2: Yeah. Steve, thanks, man. Mm-hmm. Awesome stuff. Live Fox Sports Radio Studios. If you missed any of today's show, you're going to want to catch the podcast. 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Right after the show, today's pod gets posted. 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But not done yet. Guess what the Chiefs are rumored to be doing next at the wide receiver position. That's coming up with Ephraim Salaam, Mark Willard, Fox Sports Radio.
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23: Chiefs trailing 13-10. Walker now goes in motion. Chiefs will throw it again. Pump faking. Now a pass near side. Caught. Touchdown! Kansas City. Tyquan Thornton gives the Chiefs their first lead of the game on an 8-yarder.
2: That right there is 96.5 The Fan, Chiefs Radio. Tyquan Thornton, a big game after Rashee Rice went out, but then Thornton followed him. And Thornton's not coming back. That was one of the really, I don't know if you saw the highlight clip of that play, Ephraim.
1: That was pretty bad.
2: But he caught it, and it was a huge play, and then he celebrated. He didn't realize he literally, for 5 to 7 seconds, didn't realize that his foot was going the other way.
1: Adrenaline is a real thing.
2: Real thing. Gosh, that was wild to watch.
1: I'm glad we started. That game brought us back from break. We didn't really talk about it. The Raiders are good.
2: The Raiders are good.
1: The Raiders are a good team.
2: The Raiders can play, and Fernando Mendoza might not play this year.
1: He shouldn't play this year.
2: Yeah.
1: This is real, and this is what I was saying, right?
2: You're right.
1: The Raiders have something going. Now, look, they always play Kansas City.
2: They do.
1: With a chip on their shoulder. This is, you know, one of my picks. My odds picks was, you know, Raiders plus the points because I already knew what that was going to be. But the Oakland Raiders, Kirk Cousins, man, you want to talk about out-dueling Patrick Mahomes. Now, the thing that the Chiefs, what makes them really dangerous is now you give one of the greatest quarterbacks in this generation something he's never had, and that's a viable game-breaking running back. Kenneth Walker III, again, 22 carries, 177 yards, 2 touchdowns. He is the reason they won this game.
2: Yep.
1: Nobody else had more than 2 carries, and it was Patrick Mahomes for no yards on the scramble. So the fact that he can turn and hand that ball off, and he's averaging 8 yards a carry in this game, that changed. On the flip side of that, the Raiders, who primarily are a heavy run team, 72 yards, 2.8 yards per carry. Like, that's not going to get it done. And they still were in this game. That's how dangerous the Raiders are. Oof, man. It's that this division is heating up. That's going to be good.
2: Yeah. Well, the division we knew was going to be good, and we knew it was going to be 3 teams. Yeah, we just thought the third team was going to be the Chargers.
1: Didn't know that they have now eliminated themselves from the playoffs.
2: Exactly.
1: After the first quarter of the season.
2: While we're on that game, though, in this team, and look, the Vikings are 4-0. Give them credit, but I think we all have our feelings about.
1: I don't know how.
2: That's, you know what I mean? How sustainable that is. Right now, the Chiefs and the 49ers, they kind of get the quarter pole crown, in my opinion, for where they're sitting at 4-0 and kind of how they look and the weaponry that they're throwing at the opponents and all of that stuff. But the Chiefs did. I don't know how long Rice will be out, but they lost 2 wide receivers today, and it did not take long for the report to surface that the Chiefs are interested in adding Tyreek Hill. What do you think about that?
1: Why not? Why wouldn't you? If he can go, why wouldn't you?
2: I can't come up with a great reason. I can come up with a few concerns, but he's been there before, and so he's working with people he knows, and they know how to work with him. I think that's the more. Listen, I wouldn't suggest it for every team. I wouldn't. Tyreek is a live wire.
1: Yeah, he is, but all of their receivers are live wires.
2: Tyreek has done a lot of stuff that is
1: just a little bit
2: out of bounds and then a lot of it out of bounds.
1: Just listen to me.
2: Yeah.
1: I'm speaking purely football.
2: Yep.
1: Do you know? This is not even about Tyreek Hill. It's about the threat of Tyreek Hill. You have to have the safeties back.
2: Yeah.
1: They're already a running team. So just imagine what that looks like for Kenneth Walker III with Tyreek Hill on the outside and Worthy on the other side. Like, you got to keep the safeties back. That means you can't have 9 men in the box. They're a running team this year. That's what you want. You want the threat of the pass, whether you throw it or not. You got a running back averaging 120 yards a game. That's the value of Tyreek Hill. Whether he catches 5 passes or no passes, can't bring the safeties down. Can't take that chance. So,
2: if he can still run like he used to.
1: That's true. It's a big if. And
2: you know what I mean?
1: On the flip side of that, Bryce Young is slinging the madness out of the best, out of the football.
2: They are up by 10. They've got the ball. Just over 11 minutes to go in this game, and he is slinging it. Yeah, I know. You didn't like him. But
1: I like him now.
2: He's going to make him think now.
1: Great show.
2: Always great show, and look forward to talking to you again next week. For Ephraim Salaam, I'm Mark Willard. Good night. We are.
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5: Here's your Wild Horse Resort and Casino weather update. Tonight, the skies will be partly cloudy with temperature lows in the low 50s. Tomorrow, looking into the rest of the week, Monday will start with mostly sunny skies that are looking to persist through the week with temperature highs jumping into the mid-80s, then cooling off to stick near 80 degrees through Thursday, while temperature lows keep near 50 degrees through the week. 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
10: There's playoff baseball from Dodger Stadium on FS1. Atlanta is leading LA 3-1 in the bottom of the eighth. The Dodger offense with runners in scoring position 0-for-8. Dodger pitching has walked 8 in 8 innings tonight. Braves this close to making it one game apiece in the best-of-5 division series. And star lefty Chris Sale will start Game 3 in Atlanta Tuesday against LA's Yoshinobu Yamamoto. Top seed Milwaukee up 2-0 after beating San Diego 4-3 with a two-run single with two outs in the bottom of the ninth. NASCAR win in Vegas for Chase Briscoe. In the Sunday night NFL game, Carolina has just kicked a field goal to go up 32-19 over Detroit. Teteroa McMillan with 12 catches, 170 yards, and two touchdowns for the Panthers. In the battle of 3-0 teams, Kansas City won at Vegas 30-27. Niners 4-0 after beating Denver. Minnesota 4-0. They beat the Miami Dolphins.
9: 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And we never stop the party. 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
11: Oh, let's go, stinking genius.
12: Let's go, big boy. Let's go.
11: Tonight we got a big game between the Dodgers and the Braves taking place in the National League Divisional Series. Dodgers won game one. They're in trouble tonight.
12: Yep.
11: Bottom of the eighth. They trail it 3-1. Maybe your eyes are on Sunday night football where there's not a lot of defense being played between the Lions and the Panthers. Bryce Young, are you buying now? 32-19.
12: I always told you how good he was.
11: Right, yeah. You've been a big Bryce Young guy. 8:59 to go in the game, so still plenty of time, but looks like the Panthers are in control. We got a full weekend of college football to get to. Plus a great week ahead. Basketball's, we got NBA exhibition season. Hockey season is here. This might be the, like, just for the amount of events that we get, Arnie.
12: Yeah.
11: I don't know if it gets much better than this.
12: No, we get everything. Yeah, the NBA finally tagging along, joining the fun.
11: Right.
12: Baseball, is that craziness? I know we can't really get it that much in the baseball. The ball hitting, what?
11: The roof.
12: The roof or whatever it did. I didn't know it was in play. I'm like, oh, they gotta get that
11: a
12: single or a double or something like that. I didn't know that. What are we playing, like Little League? If it hits the tin can, it's still in play. You got to go ahead and play it. That was funny. I can't believe that. You know?
11: I'm not going to lie. I thought once it hit the roof of a stadium, I thought it was a dead ball. But I guess I learned something the other night.
12: Each stadium's different, actually.
11: Oh, is it? Every stadium's different?
12: Yeah, there's different rules, which is incredible. I mean, can you imagine if we tried to pull that in the NFL or basketball or something like that?
11: They do have, well, what would be the equivalent?
12: I don't know. Like one stadium says, you only have to have 1 foot in bounds when you catch the ball.
11: Now it's getting a little bit overly dramatic. I mean, it's not like you're going to Miller Park and at Chavez Ravine, you start with a 1-2 count or a 2-1 count or something like that. I mean, right. Talking about a fundamental difference. Just, I guess, a learning point this weekend. How's your Sunday, stinking genius, as a Dolphins fan right now? I thought maybe it was a good way to start with the very first tweet that was sent to the show, which is the best way to stay in touch with us.
12: Yeah.
11: That is at Stinking Genius One. I'm at Plank Show. And everyone here on Arnie and Plank and Fox Sports Late Night should follow us at Fox Sports Radio. It was from Kay. Kay said, Arnie, I've never in my entire Dolphin life, I'm 65. I've been a fan 56 years. I've never felt no hope. I seriously wonder if I'll ever, in my lifetime I have left, see any kind of championship quality Miami Dolphins team.
12: No, that's why you got to come over to our side with Plank and I, and and become a Raider fan. Aye, matey. Arr!
11: Listen, you got to help Kay out here. You spend the offseason gassing these people up, telling them their Dolphins are going to the Super Bowl.
12: Ache for Arch.
11: Then you want 80 like a week before the season, and now you act like you've thought they were going to suck all along. See, you're part of the problem here, and you're part of the reason why Kay feels the way they do. Because you sold hope. You're like one of those, have you ever seen movies like Oklahoma way back in the days where they had the guys that would come in, they'd sell medicine.
12: No.
11: And they're like snake oil salesmen. That's what you are. You're a snake oil salesman.
12: Let me ask you this. Is there a fan base right now that is going through more losing, well, the Cleveland Browns than the Miami Dolphins?
11: Well, they're good now. The Browns are good.
12: Yeah, the Browns are well, it's only four games in, but pump the brakes there, big
11: boy.
12: Quarter
11: of the season. Almost.
12: I can't believe the season's almost over then.
11: Well, it's over for you. I mean, how are you handling this?
12: It was bad. I mean, look at my college football team. Oh my gosh.
11: They looked awesome. But quit your
12: deflecting. No. Just they lost their top three wide receivers.
11: They won the game. Who cares? Arnie,
12: what broke
11: quit
12: his leg?
11: Deflecting.
12: No, I'm sorry.
11: Your Dolphins. Like you sat
12: we
11: here.
12: We actually played well. I didn't think it was gonna be that close. I thought every game we were gonna lose by three touchdowns, and we lost
11: every game.
12: So yeah.
11: I did this show with you 2 months ago, and I had you telling me about this team going to the Super Bowl.
12: I was just being open-minded.
11: That improved today to, what was that again? Oh, 0-4.
12: How about my guy, Ollie Gordon, had 100 yards?
11: Ollie, not Allie. At least know your running back's name.
12: I thought him for a while.
11: It could have been worse, too, but the, what'd you think of, who was it, Hockenson that went down at the 1 yard line instead of scoring the touchdown there near the end?
12: Oh, did that get a lot of people upset, I'm sure.
11: Because you had maybe a potential anytime touchdown and no one had, he hadn't
12: that
11: scored yet?
12: You know, they laid the points too. They had the way Minnesota minus 9.5 to 10 and they won by, how many was that, 5?
11: 5, 15 to 10.
12: Yeah.
11: What'd you think of Minnesota?
12: I mean, they're a good team. They're a lot better than I thought they were going to be.
11: Really?
12: They won without Justin Jefferson. That's all that really matters. You know what I mean? They, you know, just keep winning. And for a team that I really don't think has much firepower and I'm not afraid of, I'm still waiting for the clock to strike midnight for them.
11: 4-0. When you look across the NFL season right now, you've got the Chiefs at 4-0, you've got the Vikings at 4-0, and you've got the Niners at 4-0.
12: You had it today, by the way. I just thought you had
11: attitude.
12: It.
11: Attitude. It was it,
12: the fumble
11: it was
12: on the kickoff. Who fumbles kickoffs now? Get out of here.
11: We listen, I don't know how to explain it, but the Raiders do it all the time. I mean, all the time.
12: Want you to know something. Two things before we get into the game.
11: All right.
12: One, at the end of your game, did you see the pass interference they did not give you? Like the second to last play of the game?
11: Yes. It was a really, and they claimed that it was an uncatchable pass, though. Anytime it's an uncatchable pass now, they call holding. So, I mean, it's kind of like defensive backs are damned.
12: And that was actually one of the things I added to the show today. The penalties and the job the officials have done today, atrocious.
11: Really?
12: Oh, absolutely atrocious. And I mean, they called so many penalties. That's the one they should have called, and they let that one go. Did you see how many? One of the games had, what, like 18 penalties, like 12 penalties in the first half?
11: There's a lot of weird things going on in the league right now. Like we have more, in general, since you brought up the penalties, we are getting way too flag happy. I don't know if the numbers bear it out, but in watching games and just being a fan, I feel that's the case. Now I'm sure that someone will look and have the numbers on, it'll be exactly the same.
12: The Sager will look it up. I promise you that. But I bet you
11: I
12: this
11: you
12: week had the most flags. Than like in the last 20 years. It was insane the amount of flags
11: everywhere.
12: Being thrown out there, Chris. So really it was crazy. I'd never seen so many flags being thrown against teams. Everybody was making mistakes. Either that or the officiating, they must have gotten an email from the head of the office saying, hey, you guys gotta crack down. We need more flags out there.
11: That's number one. Number two, we are in an era where we know more about our bodies. There's more technology when it comes to the GPS, to understanding rest, understanding diet. We are supposed to be safer than we've ever been with technology, right? We're supposed to have the safest turf, the safest grass. Everything is supposed to make this game more safe than it's ever been and more, I guess, for an athlete. You have all the tools at your hand to where you need. You've got everything you need. How come everybody's getting hurt, Arnie?
12: Yeah. Yeah.
11: How come everybody's getting hurt? How is this in this era when everything is set up for enabling the best out of an athlete, right? Empowerment's not the word, but you know what I mean. Like, they've got everything you could need to understand when you're supposed to rest, when you're supposed to push it. You know, you've got all these tools, and somehow, I mean, I feel like there was a list today that I looked at of 24 dudes that were all difference makers that went down today. And this was before, oh gosh, that terrible injury in the Chiefs game. So
12: Saquon Barkley went down today, and
11: I got the list. We can go through the list if you want, but I mean, Lamar Jackson, Jamar Chase, T. Higgins, DJ Jamar Moore, Ladd McConkey. Now Ashton Jeanty left but came back in. Patrick Surtain, Rashee Rice didn't even have a point in fantasy today. Jalen Naylor had a concussion. Matt Collins got hurt. Marcus Mariota got hurt this morning. I mean, dude, it's insane the amount of injuries we're dealing with.
12: I may be partly right when I said you're going to have to rest your quarterback on games that, you know, that are short weeks. You may really have to do that now. It may get to load management so you don't want to get your quarterback hurt or your star running back hurt going into the playoffs.
11: Well, okay, so then are you going to sit your corner? Because Patrick Surtain got hurt today.
12: I know, but
11: are you going to sit your tight end? Are you going to sit your left tackle? Joe Alt got hurt today.
12: I don't know. Maybe it was just a freak Sunday, but there was so many people that got hurt and so many prominent names that you heard of. It wasn't like, oh, this offensive tackle rolled an ankle or something like that. There was, you know, some big name, you know, the wide receiver, running back, quarterback. A lot of quarterbacks are going down. I think I saw something where it says 6 or 7 quarterbacks have started games so far that didn't start week one of the NFL.
11: I would think 4 weeks in, I would think that's probably been about normal.
12: Oh, really?
11: That's just a guess.
12: Okay.
11: I would be willing to bet that if you would look back, just because of the amount of injuries that we've seen, what was the number again? 6 quarterbacks?
12: 6 quarterbacks.
11: Right. I don't know. Because we are, and again, we're only, you know, one game short of being through week 4. That's still a very small chunk of the season. I mean, that's still, it is a third, a fourth of the way through, but I mean, or just a little less than a fourth of the way through, but still not that long, right? We still got a long way to go. But I just feel like injuries have been such a big story. And then the question becomes, all right, well, when do you push to get your guys back? Right? When is, like, Justin Jefferson not going today? Brock Bowers deciding to go? Mike Evans going? Like, Arnie, you're all about, like, load management, but yet here's these guys that are pushing to pay because they've got individual, you know, incentives they got to reach too. You know, not all these guys have these ridiculous contracts, right?
12: Right.
11: So I don't know, man. I feel like it's a major topic that's starting to kind of percolate across the league, and that is the major injury issues that we seem to be having on a consistent basis.
12: And, you know, people are going to complain when it gets to playoff time, when you're going to see half the teams without their starting quarterback and the play's not so great. You're like, you know, what are we going to do? And next thing you know, it's going to be the Super Bowl with 2 backup quarterbacks out there.
11: Yeah, it's a possibility. It's definitely, and we've seen it in the playoffs before. But I think NFL teams are going to be challenged more than ever to really, really have quarterback depth. And I don't know how you get it. Because like you said, look at could you even imagine what the Giants have gone through? Right? And then Jameis did what he somehow did today. Like, look what the Commanders are going through. I fancy myself a...
12: Who was that guy that played quarterback for them?
11: That was my point. I feel like I know a lot about football. I feel like I follow a lot of
12: Never
11: football.
12: Heard of that guy before.
11: Never heard of that dude before in my life. The Not Chiefs did that last year with the guy that started against the Raiders in the final week of the season.
12: I think it was just somebody sitting in the stands that had their last name on the back of their jersey and said, we need somebody.
11: Yeah, and then you look and you're like, oh, he went to Rutgers. Well, have I watched a Rutgers game in like 5 years? You know, it's one of those things.
12: Yeah.
11: To where they can slide underneath the radar. But did you like having the overseas game back this morning?
12: It was okay. Yeah, I enjoyed it because I'm on the East Coast, so I didn't have a problem with that. It wasn't a great game, but yeah, I enjoyed having the game at 9:30.
11: I love it. I mean, I don't know how big of a fan I am of sending a team overseas to play a game.
12: Right.
11: And also it's just at least from a pure fandom perspective, my team has always kind of sucked when they've gone over there. But I like having an early morning game. I think it's good. And it's not early for you. So what is that? 9 o'clock for you.
12: 9:30. Yeah.
11: 8:30 for me. 6:30 on the West Coast is a little bit crazy, but this isn't about, I think, any of us, right? This is just about trying to find a way to continue to grow this game. They're not going anywhere. If anything, Arnie, we keep getting more and more of the games being played somewhere other than the United States.
12: Oh, it's like every week now. It's like we have like 8 or 10 of them or something like that.
11: All right, so we got the guts of week 4 to get into coming up here in a bit. But before we grab our initial timeout, let's get you caught up on what's going on as we speak. The capper, 6:57 and counting to go in the fourth quarter in Carolina. 32-19 now, Carolina on their way to a 2-2 record, which would, I think, put them in a dominating spot at 2-2 right now in the NFC South with the way things have gone there. The Falcons play on Monday Night Football.
12: Horrible division.
11: Lions a little bit shaky, though, Arnie. You know, barring a miraculous comeback here, they're in. They're 2-2 now in a division that has a 4-0 team in it.
12: I thought they would be up there in the division. Of course, it is early, but
11: early.
12: Yeah, if there's ever a division that you're going to turn it around in, that could be a tough one to do it at. Because every week, it's going to be a tough game. Every game, the Bears, the Vikings, even the Packers. So, but they're all bunched up. Nobody's going to run away. Minnesota, I promise you, is still not going to win that division.
11: You promise me.
12: I promise you.
11: This is, you made a lot of promises.
12: Yeah, I know that. Yeah.
11: You promised me, too, that the Dolphins were going to be better because they've upgraded at quarterback and at coach.
12: One more year. Ache for Arch, dude. Ache for Arch. Don't steal that. Put that. That's my T-shirt. Leave it alone.
11: You're sitting number one in the draft. You want Jeremiah Smith or Arch Manning?
12: I want, you know... Chris, I really wish I could just get a veteran quarterback, to be honest with you.
11: You have one. You have one. And you crammed him down our throat all off season in Malik Willis. Do you, again, like I said, I might be crazy. I remember these shows, Arnie. I lived through them right now.
12: I like Malik Willis, but he's not the star quarterback.
11: Oh, my God.
12: No, look, I don't need like a with the wide receiver you're talking about. I want a quarterback. That's who I want, man.
11: You wouldn't want Jeremiah. Well, there's a debate to be had if he might be this one number one pick overall, regardless with what he's doing right now in college football in 2026. All right, we got to get a break. The other big game that we're monitoring right now, the Dodgers and the Braves.
12: How are my Dodgers doing?
11: Well, probably since you've said your Dodgers, you've absolutely cursed them. They are in the bottom of the ninth inning, two outs. Down 3-1, and their last hope is Max Muncy. When did you proclaim them your Dodgers, by the way?
12: You know, I lived in L.A. Don't start with me now. I lived in L.A.
11: Well, you could also claim the Angels if you want to on that front. I mean, why not?
12: Are they in L.A.?
11: They are in L.A.
12: In Anaheim.
11: Full count right now to Max Muncy. They're in the bottom of the ninth inning. Dodgers in big trouble. Braves about to even the series at a game apiece. We got a full Major League Baseball scoreboard to recap. The Sager is going to be watching all the games, and I was thinking that was going to be the final out there. I was hoping this was going to time right as we went to break, but Muncy was able to stay alive. We got baseball to recap, all of week 4 as well, coming up with Arnie and Plank right here on Fox Sports Radio.
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30: If you had to make the deal today, would you sign Drake May to a big extension? Yes or no?
23: I don't know if his shoulder's still bothering him. I don't know when he got hurt with that shoulder. Ray, maybe you could find that out, because I have been bringing this up ad nauseum. Of look at the five games, look at the postseason last year, not just the Super Bowl. Something was off there. I don't know if his shoulder is bothering him, but this is an issue. Now, you can say he doesn't have A.J. Brown. He had Stephon Diggs last year, but I don't think he had, you know, a typical number one wide receiver, and he still made it work. Yeah, Ray?
31: I'm seeing he hurt his shoulder in the AFC Championship game against the Broncos.
23: Okay, so then what does that mean for the, you know, previous games where he didn't play well? Here's Mike Vrabel, his head coach, on the struggles of Drake May, and is there any issue, tension between coach and quarterback?
32: Greg Hill said this morning that he had heard that there is an issue between you and Drake May. Are there any issues?
33: He heard from unnamed sources. Let me just tell you why I'm here. I'm here because Drake was the quarterback. Believe it or not, I had choices to where I wanted to coach. I wanted to coach here because Drake was the quarterback. So,
23: and he did finish runner-up in the MVP, and he did get to a Super Bowl. That is a great payoff. If you're Mike Vrabel and you're not sure where you want to go, if you want to follow kind of in the shadow of Bill Belichick, and he wasn't afraid because maybe he had found his Tom Brady and Drake May, and maybe he still has. But there's something wrong with the situation.
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0: from our man Jason B. Diamond.
1: Yeah.
0: Said he was watching the Jaguars-Bengals game and it had so many flags he turned it off. I didn't realize it. Between the two teams, 24 combined penalties for 133 yards. 13 penalties called on the Jaguars for 125 yards. 11 penalties for 108 yards for the Bengals.
1: Jaguars about to have 12 in one half. I may be wrong about that. Somebody had 12 in a half, I thought, or something.
0: That's
1: to that
0: ridiculous.
1: Effect.
0: That is too much. That is too much.
1: Is it to the effect where, oh, we could call holding on every play, so we're going to call holding on every play? Or was it just egregious? Or how are we officiating games nowadays? It's like, really, I noticed the trend last week, but nothing over, you know, nothing crazy. I just, okay, a lot of flags this week, but this today was just, I thought, I don't have the official numbers, but I've never heard two teams getting above 20, and that's insane. And it seemed like we had two or three games in that area.
0: Well, it was not pretty as far as penalties were concerned in the NFL today. But you know what was? Two teams that I think are a little bit better than you expected them to be, Mr. Spanier. Maybe I'm in this category with you as well. One of them, the San Francisco 49ers. Many are calling on you to apologize for burying the Niners before the season.
1: Yeah, you know, it's still a long way, but they're off to a good start. I thought they had more injured players than
0: they're
1: I
0: all
1: imagined.
0: Injured.
1: Yeah, I thought they would get off to a slow start. I saw Kittle's racing down the center of the field today, and nobody was catching him. Like, my God, man, didn't that guy have like a major injury of last year or last couple of years? So, no, it is off to a good start. And you know what it really is, Chris? It's Brock Purdy. As much as they continue to win, we just never give Brock Purdy his due credit and what he really deserves out there. I mean, my God, what a great story. That really should be like a Hollywood movie when it's all said and done.
0: It is a great story. And he is executing Kyle Shanahan's offense.
1: He didn't even go to a real college. You know what I mean?
0: Well, Iowa State, Arnie's a real college. I know you don't like to acknowledge it, but they're also in the same conference that you're in now. They're a Big 12 team. That's number one. Number two, despite what might have been the game today, the Chiefs survived, and they're 4-0. And they're going into their bye week, and there's rumors that there could be a reunion with one Tyreek Hill, who is on the verge of getting healthy and about ready to try to make his return.
1: Yeah, they need to get themselves a wide receiver. You really handed them that game. I didn't even think it was going to be that close. When they got that second, they got the touchdown from Kenneth Walker, I'm like, okay, it's done. What was it, like a 12-point lead? Or I don't know what it was at that point. You had fumbled the kickoff and give them a touchdown. I'm like, well, this is done. And you came right back, and then you got the ball. I thought you were going to get in the field goal range. My God.
0: Yeah,
1: you were 30. So close. You were only about 15 yards away, I think.
0: It was 30-19 whenever Walker scored after the fumbled kickoff. I mean, I was so mad at the time, but the Raiders went right down the field. Kirk Cousins with a touchdown pass. I think it's the first time one of my teams have ever converted a two-point conversion. I don't think that's ever happened with any of my teams. And listen, if Patrick Mahomes didn't have, you know, what, three Super Bowl rings and Andy Reid wasn't there with them right every step of the way, then maybe you really question what could have been one of the dumbest play calls that have ever been called in the history of the NFL. Whenever you could, I mean, they saved the Raiders the game, essentially, right? I mean, they gave them a chance when they decided to try to, they had the botched snap and they tried to throw the bomb, but I think it was a pass beforehand. Raiders had a chance.
1: I'll give you this, Chris. If I told you the Raiders will win their division, win a playoff game,
0: right,
1: lose the next game, or maybe lose in the AFC Championship, okay?
0: Sure.
1: But you have to play Cousins next year also, and you don't get to play Mendoza.
0: Yes. I mean, why not? If you're telling me that you got a chance to be on the cusp of an AFC Championship game, but my trade-off is that a guy who, listen, it's four games in. He's taking some shots. I mean, Kirk Cousins is one of those guys that's a little fragile, so I don't know if he's going to make it anyway. But, I mean, listen, I'm fine. I mean, look what's happening.
1: Because everybody wants Mendoza or wanted Mendoza. I don't think they want Mendoza now. But
0: well, I mean, and maybe they do. Maybe Mendoza doesn't miss on the two or three passes that Cousins did. Or maybe he Right. When Cousins didn't scramble, maybe he turns it upfield and Mendoza picks up 15 yards.

0: instead of throwing it away. Kirk Cousins is very limited, but he's dealing in this offense right now.
1: 365 yards. I mean, my God,
0: he was dealing today, and probably could have and should have had more.
1: I should pick
0: him
1: up in fantasy and drop Herbert. But I should do that right now.
0: Yeah, go do that right now. But
1: let me do
0: I will
1: that
0: say,
1: right now,
0: Raiders got a little bit of a gift. Got on the pass. It should have been incomplete. So maybe the turnover was like, hey, ball don't lie. But it was incredibly encouraging to see the Raiders not absolutely get just boat raced by the Chiefs. And listen, they got New England next week. And that's a big game for both of those teams. I'm not trying to bury week four, but I don't know, man. I think they might be good. I don't think they're Super Bowl caliber. I don't think they're going to be that for a while, but I think they're really good. I think they're going to be a problem this year. It was good to have that feeling before a game.
1: On a separate note, are we taking applications for the show?
0: Why is that?
1: For an update person?
0: Why is that?
1: Oh, there's no way DeSager showed up after his Chargers started 0-4. No way. No way.
0: Well,
1: DeSager showed up. 0% chance he shows up today.
0: Well, he just did the top of the hour update. So
1: I didn't hear
2: he doesn't listen to our station.
0: Yeah, I know. He doesn't listen to our
1: station. Oh, there it is. There he is. You got a lot of guts showing your face around here.
2: Well, two of us of the three on the show are actually concerned with the work on the show.
0: Yeah, I know, right? Yeah. The actual show itself.
1: Who's worse, the Sagers, Chargers, or my Dolphins?
2: Wow.
0: There were 20 accepted penalties in the Dolphins-Vikings game.
2: Okay, I can top that.
0: Go ahead.
2: Through three quarters, Chargers at Seattle, each team had 11.
0: There were 30 accepted in that game.
2: Correct.
1: Oh, my God.
2: By the end of the
1: day. I've never heard that many. Never. Never. That's got to be a record.
2: No, apparently the record was 35, I heard, but yeah.
0: Oh, wow.
2: What? This is accepted penalties. Combined.
1: Jeez.
2: Yes.
0: Arnie, there's a great Twitter account called @NFLPenaltiesCom where they have every penalty that was called from every game.
2: He'll get the wrong, he'll get the fake.
0: Yeah, what am I saying? Right. Exactly.
2: We have 3 minutes left in the Sunday night NFL game at Carolina, and the Panthers, well, they should be up by 8 for starters, but they've missed 2 extra point kicks tonight. They do have the ball at midfield. They're ahead 32-26 over Detroit. And who is the superstar of this game tonight? Teteroa McMillan, who I believe went to the University of Arizona, targeted 16 times, and the man has 14 catches in this game.
1: That's right.
2: 192 yards and 2 scores.
1: I heard he may go back to play at U of A on Saturdays and then go play Sunday NFL. That'd
2: I think you great. Can do that now, can't you?
1: Yeah, I think you can.
2: For those unaware, his last 2 years with the Arizona Wildcats, it was like 1,400 yards receiving. And they don't play 14 games. That's how good he was.
1: Quite
2: good as a rookie in the NFL. It's just silly how good he is. Bryce Young, over 300 yards passing and 2 scores. Chuba Hubbard, 122 yards rushing, 2 scores. Carolina
1: leading
2: at home.
1: By the way, a lot of people were complaining about the game a few minutes ago because a lot of people bet the over. They bet the over 51, and the game was at like 50, or they bet the over 52. And they missed 2 extra points, so that's why it was on the under, but they scored the last touchdown.
2: One of those extra points hit the upright.
1: I heard that one. That was unbelievable.
2: But Detroit's 4-for-4 on field goals. That included an early Jake Bates.
1: It was like 6 or 7.
2: 54-yard. Yeah, it's combined 6-for-6 on field goals, which brings us to the Minnesota game today. The team with very little offense wins again. The Vikings are 4-0. Will Reichert 5-for-5 on field goals. Vikings beat winless Miami 15-10. Seattle over the winless Chargers 30-23. Chargers' next 3 games are against Denver, Kansas City, and the Rams. 0-7 is within reach. San Francisco is 4-0 after defeating Denver 24-14. And by the way, a note on the 49ers. Today, they did not allow a sack, they had no turnovers, and only 1 penalty in the game. In fact, the Niners have not allowed a sack in 4 straight games for the first time since 1965 in Niners history. Kansas City's 4-0 after winning the Battle of Undefeateds at Las Vegas in a comeback, 30-27. Kenneth Walker, 2 late touchdown runs. He had 177 yards rushing on 22 carries. We've had a lot of close games again this weekend. In fact, this weekend in the NFL, 10 games decided by 1 score. five different teams, including Kansas City, getting the game winner in the last 4 minutes. Rams did on the road, New England on the road, Dallas on the road, KC was on the road, although they had a lot of home fans there in Vegas. Cleveland with the late score, the long field goal on Thursday night to win. So already this season, there have been 18 different games where the game winner came in the last 4 minutes.
3: Wow.
2: Or overtime. Updating the Sunday nighter, just over 2 minutes left, Carolina has just punted.
1: They're going to choke this game away.
2: It's only 32 to 26, I repeat. Jared Goff and company taking the field.
1: Give me the odds on the game when Carolina had like a 13-point
0: lead. Look it up yourself.
1: I don't know how to look it up. Come on, get that for
2: me. He is the exact person to ask about that stat. The bad news for the Lions, they're starting this perhaps last drive on their own 13, so we'll see. The New England win at Buffalo was on a touchdown pass with under 2 minutes to go, 29-26. The Rams won at Philadelphia in a comeback, 24-20. Kyren Williams, 2 touchdown runs in the last 4 minutes. Colts won the London game against Washington 30-13. Wins for the Bears in Jacksonville. Wins for Green Bay and the Giants. Baltimore held off the winless Titans 24-18. Quarterback Lamar Jackson left with an ankle injury. Dallas got the last-minute game winner at Houston 34-30. CeeDee Lamb, 17 receptions, 189 yards. Houston 0-4. The Braves are tied at a game apiece after beating the Dodgers in L.A. tonight 3-2. Michael Harris, 3 hits. And guys, lefty star Chris Sale is going to be starting Game 3 in Atlanta on Tuesday with some extra rest. They didn't push it and try him tonight. Sale against Yoshinobu Yamamoto on Tuesday on FS1. And the top-seeded Brewers are up 2-0 after beating the Padres 4-3 with a two-run single. 2 outs in the ninth. A two-run single to beat the closer, Mason Miller. Chase Briscoe, NASCAR win. WNBA playoffs victories for Golden State and Atlanta. Back to you.
0: So, as it stands right now, your favorite stat win probability, the Lions are at a 10%, where their lowest was 4%. So,
1: oh, my goodness. Somebody's getting rich tonight.
0: Yeah, it's not like it's some massive number here. But
1: no, that is a massive number. The 4% to win?
0: They're not going to win.
1: They have the ball, don't they?
2: They're inside their own 20 with 2 minutes to go.
1: Oh, they're winning.
0: They're out of timeouts, too.
1: They're winning. So you could have, you probably could have gotten like about 20-1 or something like that.
2: Jared Goff just got sacked.
0: Yeah, but they're winning, Steve. They're winning. Did you promise us on that one, Arnie?
1: I didn't say I promised. I just said they're winning.
0: Their win percentage just went down to 2%. So 98% to 2%.
1: You better bet it quick.
0: Like, you would be the worst investor of any kind of money when it comes to gambling.
2: Can I just ask out loud how a team that has Jahmyr Gibbs, who did look good tonight again, by the way, is only getting 15 carries?
1: I got him in fantasy.
2: How does this happen?
0: He's got 15 carries, and I get it that you were behind, but you've thrown the ball 52 times. Like,
2: how about targeting him 15 times?
1: 400 yards.
2: I mean, Cincinnati couldn't run at all today, so they threw the running back 11 times, and they got yardage that way.
0: Yeah. Last chance here for Detroit, who Arnie said is going to win the game. Fourth down and 13 from their own 10-yard line.
2: 90 yards to go here.
0: Yeah. Oh, I thought you just said 90-yard touchdown. I was like, oh, geez. They got to make a play here, Arnie, for your prediction to come true. Our Goff could really throw an interception.
2: Short.
0: Now, throw short of the sticks. Ball game.
2: 12-yard gain on a fourth and third and, yeah, fourth and 13.
0: Yeah.
1: And they got 12.
0: Yeah. But they're going to win the game.
1: I did good on my picks, though, in the NFL this week.
0: I like how it quickly turns. But, hey, I got this one
2: it
0: dead
2: didn't
0: wrong.
2: Happen,
0: but
2: Chris. It never happened.
0: Yeah, it never happened.
2: By the way, an interesting matchup. You would say that next week's Carolina at Philadelphia on paper beginning of the season. You wouldn't think it's much of a game. What does Philly look like right now, and what does Carolina look like right now?
0: Yeah, Philly is, boy, I'll tell you right now, they're not happy.
2: Well, not next week, I should say. A couple of weeks, Carolina's got to buy.
1: Chris, you're the one, I'll give you credit. You told me one of my teams would go from worst to first.
0: Well,
1: and my G-Men in first place right now.
0: I didn't have them doing it like this. All right, let's just be very clear. I didn't have them. I didn't have it being a Jameis Winston-led Giants team.
1: Yeah. They got to replace him.
2: That's going to be an adventure every week.
0: I mean, there's moments where you watch him, and you're like, I get it. I know why he was number one overall. And then there's moments where you're like, is this dude playing the same game?
2: It's the guy who had 30 touchdowns and 30 interceptions 30 picks. In the same season.
1: Would you start McCarthy, though? I don't know if I could start McCarthy.
2: No, same thing, yeah.
0: Yeah.
1: I'd rather start Hosteller at this point.
0: Scadabo, by the way, just 3.2 yards per carry. They averaged 3.1
1: he
0: as a team.
1: He is the most overrated running back player that in the history of the NFL.
2: Those are still better per carry numbers than the Raiders are getting.
0: Yeah, I know, right? Isn't that embarrassing? Yeah. They just can't run.
2: And they started 3-0 with those numbers.
0: I'm sorry. Arnie had a bombastic take. Go ahead again, Arnie.
1: About what?
0: Cam Scadabo.
1: Oh, he's so overrated. It's disgusting.
0: I keep saying Cam Scadabo. I'm sorry. You're calling him the most overrated running back in the history of the NFL?
1: Yes. Yes, I am.
2: What about, there must be some guy in 1958 you remember.
0: No. Steve, this is tonight. Oh, yeah. Scadaboo's the most tonight, overrated running back in the history of the National
2: By the way,
0: Football.
2: Carolina has taken a knee. It's a final. Panthers 32-26.
0: As Steve mentioned now, suddenly you look at the schedule down a few weeks down the road. Some interesting games coming up for Carolina. And listen, that's Philly. You're right, Steve. That is in 2 weeks because Carolina has the bye next week. We get into our first weekend of byes.
2: Yeah, KC, I think, has a bye this next week.
0: They do. I heard about 8,000 freaking times during the broadcast today, J.J. Watt. Oh, my gosh, I get it. Their bye's next week. Where's the panic level right now, stinking genius, when it comes to the Eagles? How worried should they be? They've lost back-to-back games against two good teams, though one of them did it without their starting quarterback. What do you, and it's a tough road ahead with the Jaguars next week and the Panthers for the Eagles.
1: Double check me. Don't they have their next three games all at home, right? Is that what it is?
0: They do.
2: Yeah, but if they don't have running back and wide receiver, they're going to look like today.
1: Let me explain to you what these next three games mean to the Philadelphia Eagles, because they're at home. Can't afford to lose games at home. Play at least two really tough teams. And throw in the Panthers, because I think the Cowboys are tough. I think the Jaguars are tough. The difference on the line is not so much if they're going to make the playoffs or they're going to win the division or anything like that. They lose two out of the three, Sirianni's going to lose his job. I don't care when he signs his extension or how much money he's due. He won't last. He might not last a year if they lost all three of those games. The heat coming from him, it's been getting bad. I mean, it was bad, what, 2-3 years ago, Chris? Mm-hmm. It seemed like it's got to be on fire now. If they lose at home two of those three games, if they lose all three, my God, he won't survive after that. Am I being too dramatic or what?
0: Probably, but let's also remember it was a little tense last year. Yeah. At times. In the year before that. Let's dive into it next. What's the temperature in Philadelphia? We'll break it down with Arnie and Plank on Fox Sports Radio.
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0: Good news tonight for Broncos fans. According to Tom Pelissero, Patrick Surtain Jr. is believed to have avoided a long-term injury. Surtain will undergo further testing for non-contact injury to his ankle.
1: Yeah.
0: But his Achilles is intact, according to Pelissero, and all indications are that he avoided any worst-case scenario.
1: Nice.
0: Well, he got some good news on the injury front. That's
1: finally.
0: About it.
1: Yeah, finally some good news out there.
0: At Stinking Genius One. I'm at
1: I just hit the like button on one of our tweets.
0: Oh, go ahead. Which one was it?
1: From Sooner Mike. Did you see his?
0: No, what did it say?
1: Currently, there's a soccer game on. Even though it says your all show is on, I'll be listening to when the game is over. Only reason I hit like, did you see what the name of the show is?
0: Oh, yeah, the Arnie Spanier Show.
1: Yeah. But it does have your name underneath that where it says Arnie Spanier, Chris Plank.
0: I don't need to be on this show. I thought you would like what Wheelchair Quarterback said.
1: What did
0: where
1: he
0: said Arnie is right, Scataboo is way overrated.
1: Oh, what? That's let me hit a like button. Can I hit two like buttons on that one?
0: Yes, I think you can. No, okay. Actually, not on Twitter. You can't.
1: No, you can't do that.
0: I will say I had a laugh at Monkey Biz Doug because I'm back in the fantasy game, but I promise no one wants to hear about my fantasy team, so I'm not going to talk about it. But Monkey Biz Doug said, this week's fantasy matchup for me was a straight kick in the baby maker. I lost to a certified turd who didn't even have a quarterback on his roster. If you went up against like a Tetero and McMillan today or one of the Raiders tight ends that got thrown the ball in a PPR league, you're in big trouble.
1: And I'm not going to talk about my team either, but I just want you to know I already won my league.
0: Oh, congratulations. That's great.
1: I'm not being serious. I'm 4-0. I already won my division. I'm going to win money. Hand over fist. It's disgusting.
0: That's great. Good for you.
1: Thank you. Thank you.
0: Why are you not on our fantasy show? Do we have a fantasy show anymore on the weekends? Shouldn't you be on? Oh, Harmon's doing overnights now. So
1: yeah, Harmon does overnights now. So he
0: now Dan Beyer. Why aren't they having you on then? You should be a fantasy expert.
1: Only because I had the number one pick and I had Jahmyr Gibbs on my team, so that's why.
0: I still can't believe that dude fumbled the kickoff. I still can't believe the Raiders. I don't even know who that guy is. I'm not even kidding. But as soon as he got the ball, I literally was sitting in my living room like, well, he's going to fumble it. And he did. The Raiders are just the worst. But they fought back and gave themselves a shot.
1: We're going to the playoffs.
0: We're not we. You're still a Dolphins fan, Arnie. Don't forget. Brendan writes, good effort by the Raiders today. Although we came up short, I think we showed we're among the NFL's best teams. Spoiler alert, Ben Maller likely doesn't think so.
1: Well, wow, dude. Do you know right now, if the season ended today, our Raiders would be the sixth seed?
0: Well, I mean, it's four games into the season. We're not going to start.
1: The show's tonight, Chris.
0: Yeah, I know it is, but it's also dumb to start talking about the playoff matchups in October.
1: And you want to hear something funny? You could, oh my gosh, if you beat out Kansas City, you could be like the number one seed.
0: Yeah, I understand that.
1: If the Raiders are the number one seed, I will quit this show.
0: Well, I mean, listen, you were supposed to quit after Arizona got beat by Princeton in the first round of the NCAA tournament, but you're still here. Colin writes, the Panthers may be young, but they play with a ton of energy, and they look on their way up. The Lions, on the other hand, look older, lost, and on the way down. Now, the Lions were everyone's pick to go from worst to first this year. Maybe there are some deeper issues there than just, I don't know, getting a season where they're healthier. They've got a better mindset defensively, or, you know, they've got another. Their offense, obviously,
1: aren't
0: isn't the issue.
1: Aren't they better
0: so.
1: Defensively when they got Hutchinson and they went in and got all these guys on the defensive end?
0: Well, they drafted Hutchinson.
1: And let me tell you something. And I told you this years ago, and you laughed at me. I said, they're not going to be able to afford two running backs. Obviously, Montgomery's gone. And who's not having a great year down there with the Houston Texans? They may make a change on that, but that's beside the point. They got to figure out how to do something defensively. And I don't know how many more years Goff has left in him. I know he's playing at a pretty decent level, but they may think that they may go on a downgrade for that and, you know, take somebody in the draft to start learning behind them.
0: So just to recap, the Lions lose tonight. They are 2-2 on the season.
1: Yeah.
0: So I don't know. There was something about they made a mistake by letting David Montgomery go in there. And now Jared Goff's days are done. So quite the disastrous loss tonight for the Lions in the eyes of the Stinking Genius. When we come back, we'll talk all things Week 4 on Fox Sports Radio. We are Fox Sports.
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23: Here's your Wild Horse Resort and Casino weather update. Tonight, the skies will be partly cloudy with temperature lows in the low 50s. Tomorrow, and looking into the rest of the week, Monday will start with mostly sunny skies that are looking to persist through the week with temperature highs jumping into the mid-80s, then cooling off to stick near 80 degrees through Thursday, while temperature lows keep near 50 degrees through the week. Get breaking news notifications and even stream this station with the Elkhorn mobile app. Download the app today.
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3: The NFL Sunday night game at Carolina went to the Panthers over the Detroit Lions, 32-26. Tetero McMillan with 14 catches, 192 yards, and two scores. Kansas City won the battle of 3-0 teams at Las Vegas, 30-27. Kenneth Walker, two late touchdown runs, 177 yards rushing in the game. San Francisco is 4-0 after beating Denver 24-14. Minnesota's 4-0 after its win against Miami, 15-10. Indianapolis and Seattle each won. New England won at Buffalo 29-26 on a touchdown pass with under 2 minutes left. And the Rams won at Philadelphia 24-20 in a comeback. In the NL Division Series, the Braves are tied at a game apiece after beating the Dodgers in LA 3-2. Chris Sale, Game 3 in Atlanta Tuesday on FS1 against Yoshinobu Yamamoto. Brewers up 2-0 with 2 in the ninth, beat the Padres 4-3. I'm Steve DeSager.
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0: How about this stat? How about this number to kick off hour two? It's Arnie and Plank here on Fox Sports Radio. This is from at John Todd NFL. Teams to start 4-0 that didn't score a touchdown in two of their four wins. The 1922 Chicago Cardinals, the 1923 Chicago Cardinals, and the 2026 Minnesota Vikings. Who won today?
1: Five field goals today, is that what it was?
0: Five field goals today.
1: You can't score against the Dolphins, you've got problems.
0: Oh, I thought you were trying to build up your Dolphins there. See? They're really good. I told you guys. Look, they're shutting them down.
1: Ache for Arch.
0: I think Andy Reid is the winningest coach at Allegiant Stadium after his win today. And speaking of Andy Reid, this is his 8th 4-0 start to a season. The 7th time he's done it with the Chiefs. You want to take a guess? There's only 4 NFL coaches now, including Andy Reid, who have started a season 4-0 at least 8 times. I'll tell you something. Belichick's not on this list.
1: Okay.
0: All right.
1: How far do I have to go far back for some?
0: You got to go back a bit here.
1: Chuck Knoll?
0: Well, I got to go further back than that, but he is not on the list. 4 coaches.
1: Vince Lombardi?
0: Vince Lombardi is not on the list. Oh, one more gosh. To at least get one guy on the list. Come on, Arnie.
1: It's not your Mike boy. Ditka, is it?
0: No, it's Don Shula.
1: Oh, geez. I was going to say Shula.
0: Tom Landry.
1: Okay, I shouldn't have known that.
0: 12 4-0 starts in the career of George Halas. Of course, I think they played like 8 games back then, so that's like almost going 16-0.
1: Wow.
0: Hey, how concerned should... Okay, I've got 3 teams here. I know this is along the lines of what Roman numeral is whose season came to an end and whose season was saved here today. Maybe it's a version of this today.
1: That's Roman numeral number 6.
0: Yeah. 0-4. With the best chance to bounce back and save their season. All right, let me give you 3. I'm not including your Dolphins. The Chargers, the Texans, or the Bucks. The Chargers, 0-4, looked a little better today. The Texans, 0-4, give credit to Dak Prescott. Dude's a wizard in the 2-minute offense. And the Bucks, without Bake for 2 more weeks, are also 0-4. Who would you give the best chance of bouncing back to?
1: I would probably say Tampa only because they play in that lousy division, so it would be an easier climb to get back on top. I don't know. I forget about the Chargers. They're not going to.
0: Okay.
1: They've already been mathematically eliminated from winning that division. That's how lousy it's been.
0: By the way, I should be very clear. No one has been mathematically eliminated from anything, but just for the well-actually guy, just so we're clear here, Arnie's got this bit. Go ahead.
1: I think the Titans have a better chance to come back than the Chargers do. It's donezo for the Chargers, so forget about them.
0: So no Texans on there, huh?
1: I think they could still turn it around, but, man, what a horrible start. And you know, they're talking about C.J. Stroud is – not signed after what, next year? Is that what it was? Is that what his contract situation is?
0: He is due for an extension, or at the very least, a starting quarterback type of deal.
1: Yeah, it's hard to just walk away because they could always franchise tag you or something like that. So
0: he is in the final year of his rookie deal. And, you know, they got the extra, you know, the fifth year option's been exercised, so he's fully guaranteed for 2027. But they tabled long term talks because what? They wanted to focus on the season.
1: I know two teams right off the top of my head that would love that guy.
0: For next year. Who's that?
1: Pittsburgh Steelers.
0: Okay, that's a good one.
1: New York Jets.
0: He looked good in a Jets uniform.
1: Woo!
0: But wouldn't that go against your whole theory last week, which was everybody wanted Arch? I mean,
1: well, they do want Arch, but I mean, if you can get C.J. Stroud, there'd be old, but you have to pay a premium to get him, that's for sure.
0: As of this evening.
1: I'll give you another team that wants him.
0: Okay.
1: I don't know how much money they gave Daniel Jones, but I'd take him if I were the Colts.
0: I would, too. The Texans currently have the number one pick in the 2027 NFL draft.
1: Oh, they'll take Arch and they'll get rid of Stroud.
0: They got him projected to take Jeremiah Smith. Smith to that? Dude, Smith's a weapon. Arch is projected 2 here, with your Dolphins getting their quarterback of the future, according to Tankathon, at Darian Mensah at number 5. Go watch you some Miami football. You're 0-4 and you would be the 5th pick in the draft. You'd be the last.
1: How's that possible?
0: The winless teams.
1: If that happened, I'm going to lose my marbles.
0: All right, you have 4 teams. I think it's probably impossible because I'm sure they cross at some point. But they go 0-17 and you guys end up with a 4th pick. That would be absolutely hilarious. All right, let me flip it the other way. 3-1 teams that no one expected to be 3-1, most likely to falter.
1: Your Raiders
0: are on that list.
1: Your Raiders.
0: Giants are on that list. And the Cleveland Browns.
1: Not your Raiders?
0: Well, it's funny how last hour they were our Raiders, and now all of a sudden, 6 minutes and hour two, they're my Raiders. But go ahead.
1: I mean, obviously the Giants. You can't sustain that with Jameis Winston, can you? I don't think you could do it with Mike with J.J. McCarthy. So I guess you really don't have much of a choice. You're going to have to go with Jameis and just hope for the best, right? Really don't have much other choice than that right now.
0: Yeah, and if you, I don't know how to gauge, like, strength of schedule anymore, especially whenever we get to this point. Like, you're 4 games in, and your strength of schedule in the preseason would have been high if you were playing the Chargers. Now you're like, well, you know, they're 0-4. And,
1: right.
0: You know, that's looking pretty good. I mean,
1: if you're the Giants and you're playing anybody in division, you're not overly scared of them, that's for sure.
0: Well, I mean, even though they beat the Cowboys, I'm kind of like how the Cowboys bounced back this week.
1: Right.
0: Even though it took them a while to get there. But get this for the Giants, okay? The Giants go on the road to Washington next Sunday.
1: That's the one.
0: Who's the starting quarterback for the Commanders?
1: Commanders?
0: Right, like, who knows? Yeah, I'd get there.
1: That Galifianakis.
0: You're good. The Saints, who everyone fawned all over. Now, they've got the Falcons tomorrow night on Monday Night Football or on the East Time Zone.
1: Everybody's on the Falcon bandwagon all of a sudden.
0: Okay, here's what I've come to find out. No one really watches the NFC South. I've come to outside of the fan bases of the teams. And so a team wins a game on a weekend and everyone tells you how great they are. And it's like, oh, my gosh, look, they're incredible. They won a game. Falcons went to Green Bay and won a game last week, and everyone's talking about them. If the Saints would have won against the Raiders last week, then everyone would have been talking about the Saints. So this week, the Panthers won, so now everyone will be talking about the Panthers. But
1: back
0: to the point, the Giants. The Giants, Arnie, they got the Saints then the following week. Then they go to Houston.
1: Right.
0: So 2 of your next 3 games are, well, 1 against a winless team, and 1's against a team that's starting a quarterback that's maybe their 4th-string guy, at the best their 3rd-string guy, and outside of Eric on our tweets tonight to the show, no one had really ever heard of him outside of Rutgers and Minnesota football.
1: I guess, yeah, because I had no idea where he was from. Can you imagine this? Look at the Giants have 3 wins. How improbable is it to have 3 wins when your plus minus is plus 3? That's what, plus 1 a win? Every win is by 1 point? I mean, that's almost impossible. That's crazy out there,
0: Yeah, 82 points they've scored so far this year. they've allowed 79, which is absolutely insane. Meanwhile, look at the look at the Cowboys, man. They put up 122 points this year. I'm telling
1: but
0: you,
1: they've given up a lot too.
0: Yeah, they're not a very they're not as good defensively as the Giants have been. So, we're just looking ahead here on the Giants. You're 3-1.
1: Yeah.
0: You're counting on Jameis Winston, it looks like, right now. There's a really good chance you could be, at worst, 5-2, maybe 6-1, going into that Sunday afternoon game against the Eagles in Philadelphia.
1: You'll be favored. Insane. You'll be favored in all the next three games, won't you?
0: Listen, I don't know about going to Houston. Let's see what happens to the Texans well, the next few weeks.
1: Can you imagine
0: but you will be in Washington.
1: Can you imagine being an underdog to an 0-6 team?
0: Well, I mean, we are talking about a Giants team that would be on with Jameis Winston as their quarterback. And in fairness, the Houston Texans play Tennessee next week.
1: Oh, I forgot about it. Yeah, there you go.
0: No offense to our man Shady Sean, but things are
1: I'm
0: going to
1: bet
0: good.
1: A million on the Texans. They're going to run it up.
0: You know, that was actually a really good question. That speaking of Shady Sean's Tennessee Titans, it's a really good question that he brought up earlier today on the X. He said a topic for tonight can be, can the Titans get more for Cam Ward than the Vikings got for J.J. McCarthy? So, in other words, I mean, listen, it's not going well for Cam Ward. It's going south very, very quickly, and that's Salah, that's a new coach. They're getting ready to go into a new stadium. There's, I mean, you gotta get this thing figured out right
1: is
0: now.
1: Is there a market the for him? Whether with
0: no.
1: a couple of years ago, we said there's no market for Bryce Young, that he'll never start in the NFL if he loses his starting job.
0: Well, he ended up getting the right coach in there, and it turned things around for him. There's other guys that were like, we'll just give him a chance and wait till you see. And the next thing you know, J.J. McCarthy's being traded for like a fifth-round pick.
1: They've added pieces, too. They gave him a big-time receiver. And I know he went to Arizona, but the guy's like 6. It's always
0: pick.
1: Good when your receivers are like 6'5", 6'6", and you got a big target. Look what he did today. It was unbelievable.
0: So are you saying in the case of Cam Ward, they need to improve around him, even though they just took Carnell Tate in the first round this year?
1: He does show flashes of being a good quarterback, but I don't know how much longer I'm going to give him. I got to see it done this year.
0: I don't think anyone's making a move right now. Though it is kind of funny that the quarterback class that everyone's like, it's going to be the greatest quarterback class ever. All of a sudden now you've seen two of those guys that have fallen by the wayside. Like now no one even talks about Lenore Sellers. He's damaged goods. There are mm-hmm. South Carolina was talking about playing a backup quarterback. Mateer. No one cares about him anymore. Now, Manning's being questioned. Now, all of a sudden, this great class, like it always happens. I mean,
1: Dante Moore got hurt, so, you know.
0: Dante Moore, who everyone's like, oh, he'll be the number two pick.
1: His backup played better than him.
0: You know, there will be a question whenever he gets healthy because of how well Oregon did play with Raiola coming off the bench.
1: You can't do that.
0: Can't do what?
1: You can't. There's negative 2% chance that he gets benched. For him, for his backup. What's his name again? From Nebraska. What's his name?
0: Dylan Raiola.
1: 0% chance.
0: Well, I don't disagree with you. I mean, you're right. But
1: I actually think they probably should if everything was on the up and up and who's going to do a better job. I know that's kind of hard to believe, but that's the knee jerk reaction because we're only watching one game with him. But he looked damn good. I got to tell you,
0: he did. Fantastic. But he had that at Nebraska too, where you'd have a game where you're like, my gosh.
1: Yeah, he was
0: a great
1: very
0: guy,
1: inconsistent.
0: And then he'd fall apart.
1: Right? Yeah, very inconsistent.
0: A couple of updates here tonight. We do have news on the Thornton injury. That was Kansas City wide receiver Tyquan Thornton, who in one of the wildest things I think I've ever seen.
1: I know. I don't even like hearing this.
0: Dislocated his left ankle, didn't realize it, and after the big catch, tried to get up.
1: Yeah.
0: Try to stand on it. It's like, yeah. Oh, it's sideways. And then CBS, I don't know if you were watching the game live.
1: I was. And he was pointing at it.
0: And they kept on the shot.
1: How much longer did they keep on the shot? They kept on it for 5 seconds. I mean, that's not that bad, is it?
0: I thought it was when you realize it, and I don't think Nance realized
1: it. I wasn't sure
0: at
1: what I was looking at. I thought the whole leg it took me a couple of seconds to realize what he was pointing at. I thought at first the whole leg was twisted. So I could tell something wasn't right. I wasn't sure what part was twisted, though, is what I'm saying.
0: Well, it wasn't twisted. It was an L. It was a dislocated left ankle, and it was put back into place by team doctors.
1: On the field?
0: He exited, back in the locker room.
1: Oh, okay.
0: He exited the Allegiant Stadium on crutches. Maybe it was on the field because he was down for a long time. It was a big play in the game. Might have been the biggest play in the game.
1: Yeah, sometimes you got to do it right away, Chris, you know?
0: Oh, I guess so. But now, and oh, by the way, here's an update. He left with his teammates on the charter plane. Well, they'll have a full evaluation Monday morning. He's expected to receive a second opinion on his injury. The Chiefs named him, consider him to be out indefinitely, but he did leave the locker room in good spirits.
1: I don't want to say what's more worse than whatever, but these injuries make Joe Theismann look like he had a bruise. You know what I mean?
0: Well, I mean, whenever a guy is sitting there and his leg is going the wrong direction, yes. This was pretty grotesque. And now you got Rashee Rice, who got dinged up today, was a non-factor. And the Chiefs have already shown interest in bringing back Tyreek Hill, who's a free agent.
1: Was he the one that was running and got the hamstring, or the running with the ball and all of a sudden felt the hamstring and had to
0: No, that was, Rashee Rice. Yeah, he was done. That looked bad. And we're still efforting updates tonight on the Bengals receiving core. Ja'Marr Chase didn't play the second half with a concussion. And then on the final drive of the game, T. Higgins suffered what's been described as an adductor injury after a catch in the game's final
1: minutes. Well, that's weird. That guy never gets hurt.
0: I know, right? He's always 100% healthy. But Higgins did take one more snap before he left the game. The extent of his injury is unknown. Chase goes into the NFL's concussion protocol to try to play against the Dolphins next Sunday. So there's a couple injuries we're watching.
1: I see that Rob on Twitter sent us a video about one of the refs getting unhinged, I think dropping a couple nice words on McBride.
0: Yeah, yelling at McBride.
1: But there was another ref that got knocked down by a player totally by accident. I don't know if you saw this one, Chris. Where the guy was running across the middle. The ref got up and got really...
0: right in his face.
1: Oh, my God. He was hissed off. He was yelling at him. I'm like, dude, that was a total accident. You're a referee at an NFL field. That's going to happen, Chris. Stuff like that happens.
0: Yeah, that was crazy. He got up and he went right after him and started getting in his face.
1: Why didn't you call a penalty if you thought he did it on purpose? Because you know he didn't do it on purpose, but you couldn't keep your mouth shut, you know?
0: The NFL, by the way, is looking into the official that apparently cursed at McBride during the later stages of that Giants.
1: They should look into both of them. You can't act like that. You can't do that.
0: All right, when we come back, speaking of things you can't do, you can't lose. When you hear Todd Furman, who's coming up next with Arnie and Plank, right here on Fox Sports Late Night.
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17: Yeah. Here they come.
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17: Louder.
16: What's that sound?
14: This is the show that has two pros and a cup of Joe.
31: Who is Joe?
14: LeVar Arrington, Brady Quinn, and Jonas Knox.
32: Credit due, hat off the Munkin. You know, you sound crazy. What do they say? When you're going after your dream and you tell people your dreams, people tell you how crazy you are. You're crazy, you're crazy, you're delusional, you're crazy, you're delusional. And he has the Cleveland Browns at 3-1. After a divisional opponent in the Pittsburgh Steelers, who were coming off of a big victory over the Cincinnati Bengals. So give them credit, but I think this is honestly, potentially, this is more of an indictment on the Pittsburgh Steelers than it is a feel-good story for the Cleveland Browns.
16: Wow.
33: Well, let me just give credit where credit's due. A lot of credit goes to the Cleveland Browns, their defense, too, for their game plan. I don't think they made it easy on the Steelers, on Rodgers, no matter what it was, whether it was the audibles, the first play call, the lack of play call, which it seems like Rodgers and Mike McCarthy get a little frustrated with one another, or maybe just Rodgers gets frustrated with McCarthy. Whatever the case may be, this is a young, talented roster. We've talked about that before. This is a great fit for Deshaun Watson and what Todd Monken wants to do offensively. And right now, it's showing out. It's proving out.
34: I don't understand this need for a, well, feel-good story. Really happy for the guy. Really,
32: that's really what it is.
34: Yeah, and it's all of a sudden turned into that. 4 games in, after he aired out the fan base in the offseason, and it's like, man, you got to feel good for Deshaun Watson. You do?
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1: All right, it's Arnie and Plank right here on Fox Sports Radio, Fox Sports Late Night. And anytime we need to get the inside scoop on the numbers, the odds, the spreads in Vegas, we turn to our man Todd Furman, the Bet the Board podcast, at Todd Furman. Todd, let's talk about the hometown team. How you fumble that kickoff? I mean, I'm so impressed with how well they played, but you got to feel like they let one get away today for the Raiders. Uh-oh, we got Todd?
3: I think he's mad at you.
1: Uh-oh, we lost. All right, you guys got it.
3: He's upset about the Raiders losing.
1: You think that he...

0: how is that? How's that vibe right now for the Vegas Raiders and letting one get away?
1: You know what? I'm still a lot more optimistic. I think people are finally believing with the performance today, even coming up 3 points short against the Kansas City Chiefs, that the start isn't a mirage, that there's something legitimate here to build on, even with a veteran quarterback in Kirk Cousins. And now they'll take the show on the road to take on the New England Patriots next weekend before the schedule continues to stiffen up. But no reason to hang their heads by any stretch of the imagination for the way that they held on here. And look, it would have been easy to fold when they gave up 2 touchdowns in the span of 19 seconds after fumbling the kickoff, but they rallied back, were able to convert the two. And in this town, Chris, you know sometimes covering is more important than winning, and the Raiders got that across the finish line with the two-point conversion.
2: How many people had Minnesota minus the 9.5 or 10 and Hockenson taking a knee down at the one-yard line with over 2 minutes left in the game?
1: It doesn't make people happy, and Minnesota no doubt had public money, as we see every week against the Miami Dolphins. At the same time, look, TJ Hockenson did the one thing that allowed the Vikings to win the game and salt it away. So fans can be as angry as they want. That's a high IQ football play, because the only way you can lose that game is scoring a touchdown there and giving the Dolphins the ball back when you have a chance to bleed out the clock. I wish more players would do it. Gambling implications aside, I mean, those are the kind of heady plays that you'd like to see around the league, especially in college football, where onside kicks have a higher recovery rate than they do in the league.
2: Where's a Joe Pisarcik play when you need one? You know what I mean?
1: I mean, you got one in Vanderbilt, NC State. You may not see that for another decade, my friend.
0: That's a really good point, Todd. You got it there. You might not see it again. How hard has it been whenever dudes tried out quarterbacks that I've never heard of before? I don't know how you do it. We'll get to the conversation in college football. But the guy that Washington had to trot out today, the Giants have a dude active that has been with them for a week. Like, are we in an injury crisis right now in the NFL, or is this every year?
1: It feels like every September we have this discussion and always feel like injuries are worse this year than they've been in the past. And then you go through some of the data and it really doesn't change. It's just about being able to build a roster with a little bit of depth. But unfortunately, there's not a team in the league right now that is really immune to it. Whether you look at Vegas, who's dealt with some injuries out here, New England dealing with key contributors on the defensive side of the ball, you know, Buffalo playing without a lockdown cornerback, the Rams and Eagles that weren't healthy today, the Ravens trying to figure out if they're going to have Lamar Jackson available next week, the Bears with Caleb Williams. I mean, the list goes on and on. So it really becomes just keeping your head above water through September, October, and even part of November, and making sure that the roster is in a good spot and healthy going forward when the games start to mean more deep into December and January.
2: Well, I know what I'm not. I'm telling you, I'm 100% sure whatever happened today with the penalties, unacceptable. 25 penalties, 30 penalties combined. One team had 12, I think, in the first half. Had to have been a record with the amount of penalties out there. I don't know, maybe the refs got an email, but that was unacceptable.
1: There's a lot, and I think the league will probably review some of the stuff that took place. I mean, there were a couple of incidents, most notably the interaction that we saw in the Giants-Cardinals game with Trey McBride. And the official there, same kind of thing in the Dolphins-Vikings game. So when you see a lot of that and you see scoring to a certain extent suppressed in certain environments, the league is going to make adjustments. It is always fluid for how these things go. And again, much like the injuries, it feels like we get a couple of weeks where the refs decide that they want to try and take center stage. And then things kind of revert and we can focus on the task at hand, which is watching, you know, some of these athletes operate in space and perform at a very high level.
0: Todd, I know this might be an unfair question, but I posed it to Arnie. There's three teams that have, you know, division champion conference championship aspirations that are 0-4, Chargers, Texans, and Bucks. Do you believe in any of those three teams being able to turn it around this year after what you saw today?
1: I believe more in the Texans. If I had a pick of that trio, do I think it'll be easy? Absolutely not. But, I mean, the biggest question that we had about this Texans team coming into the year was C.J. Stroud in the wake of his poor performances in the postseason a year ago. But he hasn't been the problem by any stretch of the imagination for Houston. It's been this team defensively that when they need a key stop, whether it was last week against the Colts or this week when they take the lead late, you have to step up, raise your level of play, and they just haven't been able to do so. But it also harkens back to why, as professional bettors, we always say that offensive efficiency is a greater predictor for how a team is going to perform year to year, where defense can be more volatile. No greater illustration than what we've seen from the Texans, who have had multiple opportunities where their offense has given them enough, whether it was week one against the Bills, this week against the Dallas Cowboys, for them to be 500 or worse. Instead, they're 0-4 and now have their work cut out for them as the Jacksonville Jaguars continue to win games.
2: Oh, it's OVER for them. It's a donezo. They're not going to do anything. I was surprised, though, that the Patriots saved their season today. What a victory on the road in Buffalo, you know?
1: A pretty complete performance. I mean, Buffalo had an opportunity to take a full touchdown lead.

0: Not quite sure what Josh Allen is doing on the two-point conversion. It looked like Dalton Kincaid was wide open for a walk in there. But this Bills defense had been a major red flag. We weren't sure if they could get stops. And, you know, when rubber had to meet the road today, they weren't able to elevate and do what was needed. And then Josh Allen, you know, inexplicably almost felt like he was reverting to that gunslinger mentality. Second and six with a little over a minute to go. There's no reason to fire the ball 50 yards downfield into double coverage, but no. We'll see what happens. I think for the Bills over the last couple of weeks, we haven't seen an offense that's looked nearly as dynamic as it did the first couple of weeks. But with a young head coach, you had the entire offseason to prepare for the Texans defense. That game has lost a little bit of luster as the Texans stop unit is an elite. And right now we're seeing everybody that can field the starting 11 offensively can go out there and shred the Lions. So I think there's some real concerns for the Bills and how they continue to adjust and evolve. And they're going to need every ounce of their offense a week from tomorrow when they go on the road to take on a Rams team that I really feel is about to be a runaway freight train with their comeback win earlier today against the Eagles.
1: By the way, I have a NFL record for you. I mean, I don't know if it's an NFL record, but if you can't prove me wrong, then I'll say it's an NFL record. Bears have three wins with three starting quarterbacks. So I assume there's not going to be a fourth starting quarterback, right? They'll stop there, right?
0: I mean, one never knows exactly how these things will go and how things will play out. But, you know, my memory's not as sharp as what it was before, but I'm pretty sure there's a team last year that started three or four starting quarterbacks and had a little bit of success. I'm going to have to dig into this because when you throw out numbers and you have absolutely no historical precedent or facts to back up your claims, it is my life's goal, Arnie, to prove you wrong.
2: And then when he's wrong, he forgets that he brought it up. Hey, 11 of the 15 games so far this week have been one-score games. I feel like we had a stat very similar to that a couple of weeks ago. Todd, are we getting better football? Is it more challenging to try to figure out exactly which side you want to be on with how tight some of these games have been?
0: Better is a loose interpretation. I think there's more parity because there's not that level of greatness at the top, at least just yet. I mean, you look at the AFC right now, and I think you can make a case for a number of teams to be that so-called team to beat. The NFC may be a little bit more clear-cut, but right now, I mean, Minnesota Vikings are 4-0, and this team should scare absolutely nobody with what their offensive capabilities or lack thereof are going forward, as we saw earlier today. I mean, the 49ers give them full marks. I mean, a win over the Rams, a win over the Broncos on their resume, but I think today's victory had a little bit more to do with what the Denver Broncos aren't getting right now. So this is what the league wants. It's parity. It's not a runaway freight train. And so far through the first 4 weeks of the season, I think there are a number of sides that can make a legitimate case or claim that they're one of the best teams in the league.
1: You watching any baseball? You getting any action on that? Seems like it's been pretty fun so far.
0: A little bit disappointed that the Padres squandered a glorious opportunity to even up the series against the Brewers. I mean, felt like that was a team that could check a number of boxes and provide a little bit of a Cinderella story, but nothing to be taken for granted. This time of year, we've seen pitching really dominate so far in the divisional round if we saw a rash of overs in the wild card. And we'll see if the American League, what they have for an encore tomorrow. I mean, the Yankees, I won't say are in a must win, but need to generate a little bit more offense. And when you look at some of these journeyman or bullpen games, hey, full marks to Atlanta and what they were able to do, knocking off Blake Snell as a heavy underdog. And now they have their ace, Chris Sale, waiting in the wings to pitch game three
1: at home.
0: Potentially put the Dodgers on the brink of elimination.
2: Wow. God, how do you figure out who's good and who's not in college football right now? I mean, Ole Miss.
0: I think it's a lot like the NFL, where I'm not sure there's a dominant team. I think a lot of people want to make a case for a couple of teams at the top of the food chain. Ohio State, I really believe, will be there when a lot of the dust settles. I mean, 9 poor minutes against Texas. Otherwise, we're talking about them as not really having been threatened by anybody so far this season. Georgia's going to finally face the first living, breathing offense on their schedule this week in prime time in Tuscaloosa. So we'll see how Georgia handles that task. I mean,
1: Florida looked good.
0: really looks smart. And that's the whole thing. I mean, the SEC playing 9 conference games, you don't get a chance to take your foot off the accelerator, and that's the reality of it. It reminds me a lot more of the NFL in a good way. And from a betting standpoint, you kind of have to shake off what you saw last. And remember, it's tough for these college kids to run it back with a high level of intensity 3 or 4 weeks in a row, knowing that a lot of the elite programs are only going to get one bye and a chance to hit the reset button during the regular season.
2: Great point. All right, Todd. Have a great week, man. We appreciate it. Enjoy next Sunday off, and we'll talk to you in a few.
1: Thanks, Todd.
0: Always a pleasure, gentlemen. Have a great week of football.
2: There he is, Todd Furman, every Sunday night right here on Fox Sports Radio, as is Steve DeSager, who comes rolling in with everything that's trending in the world of sports. What's up, Steve?
3: He referenced Chris Sale, the star lefty, starting Game 3 in Atlanta Tuesday on FS1 against Yoshinobu Yamamoto of the Dodgers, and that best-of-five division series is even at a game apiece because of the relievers of Atlanta tonight and because of Michael Harris. 3-2 was tonight's final in L.A. Harris had three hits. The rest of the Braves were 3-for-26 at the plate. Harris tripled and scored. He had an RBI double tonight. Now, the Braves left 11 men on base, but the Dodgers, with runners in scoring position, went 0-for-8. Dodgers had won the opener yesterday in the heat, hitting three homers and getting a Tarek Skubal victory. But the series is even at one now after a bad start from Blake Snell tonight. No decision, but five strikeouts, five walks in his 3 2/3 innings. 90 pitches in 3 2/3. The top-seeded Milwaukee Brewers are up 2-0 after edging San Diego 4-3 with a two-run single with two outs in the bottom of the ninth. The Padres tried to get their losing closer, Mason Miller, through two innings at the end. After a 1-2-3 eighth, they pitched him in the ninth. He couldn't get that last out. 40 pitches thrown total today, including three walks in the ninth. And the game-winning hit, a liner past the diving second baseman. Milwaukee had scored in the seventh inning on an error. There were five total errors in this game. Each team was 5-for-32 at the plate. The Padres are now facing elimination. San Diego will be home. Game 3 is Tuesday night on FS1. A Game 4 would be there on Wednesday night on FS1. The American League best of fives continue Monday, including White Sox at Cleveland. The White Sox finished just one game back of Cleveland in the AL Central this year. Quite a story after all the 100-loss season recently. The Yankees play Game 2 at Tampa Bay Monday night. Aaron Judge of New York still out this series with the strained calf. Frankly, he didn't look like himself in what little time he did have in the last month. The Rays, when they out-homer their opponent in a game, are now 49-2 this season.
1: Wow.
3: Including the home run to beat Gerrit Cole in the opener of this series. In Las Vegas, Chase Briscoe won the NASCAR race. He led the most laps. He won each stage. Kyle Larson finished second. Five races left in the season. WNBA playoffs had the two semis each start. Atlanta at home beat New York 92-82. Golden State at home defeated Las Vegas 71-60. In the WNBA, first round is best of three. Now the best of five semis, and then it'll be a best of seven finals. The NBA preseason started this weekend, by the way.
1: Woo!
3: Clippers defeated Golden State in Hawaii tonight. The final was 104-101. The rookie star for the Warriors, Yeksel Lendenborg from Michigan, 1 of 6 shooting. Steph Curry had 10 points in 13 minutes. For the Clippers, of course, they're injured, so Brandon Ingram and Bradley Beal did not play. And the Clippers' first-rounder, Keaton Wagler, had the winning shot, but from three-point range, he was 1 of 11 tonight.
4: That's good.
3: Dallas and Houston each started NBA camp early because they're going to be in China for two preseason games against each other, October 9th and 11th. Among the five NHL games, Anaheim won in overtime, Vegas and Seattle with wins. That Seattle victory was 6-1 over Calgary, or as they say in hockey, Calgary. As for the Sunday night NFL game, it was at Carolina, and boy, did the Panthers show. And so did Teteroa McMillan. 14 catches in a win against Detroit, 32-26. Yes, he went to Arizona.
1: That's right.
3: McMillan, 192 yards receiving. Two touchdowns. I don't think any of us agreed with that one. Jared Goff, in the loss, 32 of 52, 412 yards and a touchdown.
1: Wow.
3: Kansas City 4-0 after the comeback win at Vegas. Niners 4-0 after the win over Denver. Minnesota 4-0 after beating Miami. The day started in London with the Colts win over Washington 30-13. Washington quarterback Marcus Mariota left with a knee injury, apparently aggravated a sprained MCL. Quarterback Jaden Daniels was out again due to a dislocated elbow. He's due to return to full practice this week. The Colts were allowing 417 yards per game, worst in the league coming into today. They allowed just 317 today. You know, they were allowing 30 points a game. They scored 30 today and wound up winning. Even though Daniel Jones had an interception, he had a fumble, Washington had 10 penalties. Here the Commanders had allowed 11 touchdown passes in their first three games, did not allow a one today. The score was 17-13 mid-third quarter, 30-13 Colts the final. Washington on third down conversions with Kaliak Manis at quarterback for most of the day. 2 of 15 on third downs. And Terry McLaurin, star wide receiver, did not play due to a bad hamstring. Jonathan Taylor did. Two touchdown runs, 95 yards rushing. Back to you.
2: 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The last three NFL teams to not score 14 or more points in any of their first four games of a season. You want to guess? Last three NFL teams to not score 14 or more points in any of their last or
1: Miami
2: their first
1: Dolphins.
2: Four games. 2026 Miami Dolphins. The 2019 Miami Dolphins.
1: And one's got to be the Tampa Bay Buccaneers.
2: And the 2004 Miami Dolphins.
1: Oh, get
2: are the last three NFL teams to not score 14 or more points in any of their first four games.
1: And you don't think I have it? Who were the quarterbacks the other year? What years in 2004?
2: All right, 2019 first. Who was your starting quarterback in the 50th season of the Miami Dolphins? That was your 1-2 combo of Ryan Fitzpatrick and Josh Rosen. Actually started the year 0-7 that season. And then the 2004 Miami Dolphins. Now, I'm pulling this up. My guess is Dante Culpepper, but I don't think that's right.
1: No, I don't think that's right.
2: 2004, your starting quarterback. Oh, gosh. Oh, my gosh. A.J. Feely? You had A.J. Feely and
1: Jason
2: Garrett.
1: Might as well have the punter.
2: Garrett.
1: Wasn't there a punter named Feely, too?
2: You started that year 0-6 and went into your bye 1-8. So, congratulations. You did score at least 13 points in one of those games. You lost
1: and you don't
2: think
1: it's been tough on me and fellow Dolphin fans?
2: you guys will get over it. It's fine. When we come back to the Fox Sports Radio studios, time for the segment. We got Arnie's picks right around the corner and what we learned after 4 weeks of the NFL and five of college football next right here on Fox Sports Radio.
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3: Wait a minute. They have to say something nice about Arnie?
1: Yes, you have to.
2: It's
1: yes,
2: the rules now, apparently. Wow. It's on the liner card.
1: Because nobody ever does.
2: Except for Arnie.
3: Actually, that might be true. Tonight, Carolina hosted the NFL game against Detroit and beat the Lions 32-26. These Panthers have already scored over 120 points this season. They haven't done that in the first 4 games of a season in that franchise's history. And what Ted Aroa McMillan did tonight had only been done by Steve Smith about 20 years ago in franchise history.
1: It was unbelievable. He put up the big numbers.
3: To have a game with at least 10 catches, 150 receiving yards, and at least 2 receiving touchdowns all in the same game. Yeah, it was dominant. But if you want gaudy receiving numbers, let's go to the Dallas game, shall we? Because there was a game-winning touchdown pass, Dak Prescott to CeeDee Lamb with 40 seconds left. Dallas won at Houston 34-30. The Texans are 0-4. CeeDee Lamb was targeted 21 times in this game.
1: Yeah, that was insane. That was the one.
3: He had 17 catches, 189 yards. In NFL history, only three other guys had had a game with at least 17 catches, at least 185 receiving yards and a score, and that was Brandon Marshall, Terrell Owens, and Tom Fears with the 1950 Rams.
1: Ooh.
3: So it's been a while. Brock Bowers apparently is battling illness this weekend, but boy, did they use the tight ends in Vegas today. Las Vegas led undefeated Kansas City 13-10 to start the fourth. Raiders wound up 4-for-4 on field goal attempts and losing by 3, 30-27. But Brock Bowers, after his 6 catches, 86 yards and a score, he's over 2,000 receiving yards for his career already. In 31 games, which is what Kellen Winslow did starting his Chargers career years ago. Apparently, the record is Mike Ditka only took 30 games to get up to 2,000 career receiving yards, which is especially impressive because they played fewer games then for a season, sure, but they didn't pass as much back then as they do now. Kansas City with the win, and Kenneth Walker, 177 yards rushing.
1: Unbelievable.
3: The guy has at least 175 yards from scrimmage in 3 out of the 4 games with his new team. The only other guy that started like that with a new franchise was when Billy Sims started with Detroit in 1980.
1: He's getting more pub being with Kansas City than winning a Super Bowl in Seattle.
3: That's correct. Absolutely, yeah. Correct.
1: After 4 games, too. It's
3: and
1: insane.
3: He was Super Bowl MVP. And
1: I know. Is that crazy or
3: my
1: what?
3: Favorite stat involving Kansas City, the new record holders, most wins at Allegiant Stadium, yeah, for a Andy coach Reed. Quarterback combo. It's Andy Reid and Patrick Mahomes with their 7th win in that building, including postseason.
2: Yeah, Super Bowl.
3: 49ers 4-0 after beating Denver 24-14. I'll flesh this out, but suffice to say this sentence is correct. Every time the Niners have started 4-0, they've gone to the Super Bowl in the Super Bowl.
2: There you go.
3: It's happened 4 times.
2: There you go.
3: This is the 5th. We shall see. One penalty, no turnovers today, no sacks allowed. San Francisco's at Seattle next Sunday. George Kittle looking like his newer self, Brock Purdy with 2 TD passes, including a late one to the very young-looking George Kittle. And by the way, wide receiver Mike Evans, now with San Francisco, was a game-time decision. He was playing despite
2: broken ribs,
3: a fracture and the strained rib muscle, and 5 catches, 76 yards. Very impressive.
2: Could have used a touchdown, Mike.
3: Minnesota 4-0 and did not have Justin Jefferson. The wide receiver was out with an ankle injury, so tight end TJ Hockenson was targeted 13 times and had 13 catches for 119 yards. Here, Kyler Murray last Sunday, 13 drives, only 9 first downs. They kept kicking field goals. It was enough for a victory against the winless Dolphins. And if you want bad offense, Philadelphia, they were leading a while at home, but lost at home 24-20 to the Rams, who got a couple of late touchdown runs from Kyron Williams. Eagles offense, 13 drives, 12 first downs. Running back Saquon Barkley left early with a hamstring injury. Wide receiver Devontae Smith out with a hamstring injury. Eagles on third downs. 0-for-12. Rams will be hosting Buffalo next weekend in a Monday nighter. Buffalo lost at home, giving up the late touchdown to the Patriots, 29-26.
2: Thanks, Steve. All right, Arnie.
1: Thanks, Steve.
2: You ready? When we come back,
1: I'm ready.
2: We're going to find out what we learned after week 4 of the NFL. We've got some college football we'll sprinkle in. And then Arnie's picks, which I guess were better today.
1: Oh, they were fantastic.
2: All right. We'll find out. It's coming up next with Arnie and Plank on Fox.
0: We are.
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13: Here's your Wild Horse Resort and Casino weather update. Tonight, the skies will be partly cloudy with temperature lows in the low 50s. Tomorrow, looking to the rest of the week, Monday will start with mostly sunny skies that are looking to persist through the week with temperature highs jumping into the mid-80s, then cooling off to stick near 80 degrees through Thursday, while temperature lows keep near 50 degrees through the week. 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
3: The Atlanta Braves tied up their NL Division Series a game apiece, winning in L.A. 3-2 over the Dodgers. L.A.'s offense with runners in scoring position went 0-for-8. The Braves left 11 men on base. Top seed Milwaukee is up 2-0 after beating San Diego today 4-3 with a two-run single with two outs in the bottom of the ninth off losing closer Mason Miller. Chase Briscoe won the NASCAR race in Vegas. WNBA playoff wins for Golden State and Atlanta. In the NFL Sunday night game at Carolina, the Panthers beat Detroit 32-26. Teteroa McMillan with 14 receptions, 192 yards, and two scores. Minnesota is 4-0 after downing winless Miami 15-10. Will Reichert 5-for-5 on field goals. San Francisco's 4-0 after beating Denver 24-14. Kansas City 4-0 after coming back to win at Las Vegas 30-27. Kenneth Walker, two late touchdown runs. I'm Steve DeSager.
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2: It's the Power Hour. Are you ready?
1: Let's go.
2: Are you ready?
1: I'm ready. You got a big week ahead of you, don't you?
2: Best week of the year, man.
1: Nah, this do you ever go eat the food at the fair, or do you don't do that?
2: Of course I do. Yeah. I didn't know for the longest time. It's one of, because they used to play it always at 11 a.m.
1: Right.
2: So you would get there before the sun comes up and anything starts at the fair. They've been kicking it off at 2:30 over the last few years, and even though I do 4 hours of pregame talk, Arnie, I found my way to get a little corny dog every now and then. It's good stuff, man.
1: Well, just a corn dog? I mean, my goodness, man. You have so many different things to try. There, fried Oreos and fried Coca-Cola and stuff like that.
2: Now, this is the Texas State Fair, for those that aren't familiar with it. And right in the middle of it is the Cotton Bowl, and they play Oklahoma, Texas there on the
1: horrible
2: Saturday
1: stadium
2: in October. Awful. But they've renovated it. You'd be blown away. It's actually pretty nice. Brand new press box. A weird press box now. I get lost a lot. It's very there's a lot of halls. But it's an iconic rivalry. But it's for me, it's unfortunate that I go into this season 2-2. The Sooners not looking so good. Right. But I love it, Arnie. It's the best week of the year for me, man. You get Oklahoma, Texas, you get there's a lot of Oklahoma fans in Dallas. I mean, there's a lot of Texas fans everywhere, and even more with that bandwagon filling
1: That's
2: up.
1: That's your number one rival game, but
2: number
1: it's not
2: one.
1: Theirs, right?
2: Number one.
1: But it's
2: Put
1: not
2: those
1: theirs.
2: Horns down. Yeah. But, yeah, I'm excited about that this
1: Who's
2: week.
1: Their
2: that
1: number one rival?
2: I think most would say Oklahoma, but A&M probably too, and they just started that back up, and that's going to be huge. But yeah, I'm fired up. But you should be feeling good about college, even though everyone got hurt for your Arizona Wildcats.
1: Yeah, more
2: than
1: we have to
2: night.
1: Play West Virginia. We're a 3-point favorite, but with our top three wide receivers going down, I don't know what's going to happen.
2: Real quick, I can't figure out college football. I just can't. Ole Miss beats
1: Florida.
2: LSU. Ole Miss beats LSU, then goes to Florida and gets trounced. And everybody's got Florida winning the title. And then Florida gets destroyed by Missouri,
1: destroyed.
2: A team who had lost the week before to Mississippi
1: State,
2: who then got destroyed by Alabama. So I don't know what's down is up, what's right is wrong. I mean, you got preseason top 10 teams that are fighting for their lives. Lincoln Riley wins the game.
1: Ooh.
2: USC wins the game, and people are still booing and want them fired. I mean, they won the freaking football game, guys. I don't know, man.
1: The best job is getting fired as a football coach.
2: Everybody's got Mike Norvell fired. They went and kicked the snot out of Virginia this week and just pummeled them. So, I don't know, man. This has been a weird year. Now, that's why you can't count anyone out. But do you agree with Todd Furman? The college game has been a lot like the NFL and just the week-to-week nature of it now?
1: I totally agree. You see, that's why we need 16 teams in a playoff. The people that say, well, these teams, number 15, number 16.
2: Well, you're getting 24.
1: Or whatever. Let me tell you something, man. It because of this reason right now, because of what we're seeing this year with upsets, and you just never know who's going to win week to week, like with Florida and stuff like that, and even Texas. This is why you expand the playoffs, to get more of that in right now.
2: I think it's going to be an interesting balance, because some would argue and push back and say, but stinking genius, aren't you taking away from what makes college football great, which is its regular season?
1: No.
2: And no? No. I mean, because a loss in years past, you're done. You know, you're out. Now
1: and
2: you
1: I
2: lose
1: hated
2: two,
1: that.
2: Maybe
1: we used
2: three
1: to go,
2: games.
1: Oh, man, I hate that you're out by late September, early October, because
2: right.
1: you had one tough game in conference, you lost, and then it's donezo for you, you know?
2: So I'm pretty excited about the way things are going in the college game. I can't figure it out. I think Georgia's the best team I've seen.
1: They
2: but it wouldn't
1: like
2: surprise,
1: the best team.
2: Yeah. It wouldn't surprise State, me if Alabama yeah. beat them this week. I think Ohio State looks unstoppable, but Texas stymied them for a half of football. So it's
1: I know
2: it's
1: you like
2: saying
1: too, don't you?
2: I do. I do. I like all the receivers more than maybe just saying. I think you could put Arnie Spanier out there and he could complete
1: yeah,
2: a pass.
1: Darts out there, yeah.
2: This is a good question. William wants to know, is the resident trophy husband, this is off X, how you can get in touch with the program, is the resident trophy husband going to Morgantown to see Arizona versus West Virginia next Saturday?
1: I would.
2: Great
1: I would
2: question.
1: Not, how long of a drive is that from Connecticut? I'm going up to Arizona. I'm going up to Vermont with my wife. She's already up there.
2: Uh-huh.
1: And then I'm coming back Thursday. She's coming back Sunday. Then she's going to Michigan for about 4 days. And I have to take care of the damn dog. And
2: 475 miles, about 7 hours and 23 minutes.
1: Oh, get out of here. I should have gone. I didn't know it was so damn close.
2: You won't drive an hour.
1: Damn, I should have gone. I should I go see Covino and Rich? I'm not going to be in town. Otherwise, I would have gone to see Covino and Rich in Manhattan.
2: You know where you, yeah, that would have been fun, but
1: yeah.
2: I'm telling you right now, you should go. I know you never listened to me.
1: Yeah.
2: You didn't go to your Knicks championship parade.
1: Right.
2: But I would like, as somebody who, if there is anything you think that I'm a moron about, you're probably right. But I know good game day environments because I've been to all of them. All
1: right? Right.
2: I've been the sideline reporter for the Sooners since 2011. I'm the luckiest dude on the planet. I'm blessed. I've been in the best and the worst places for college football. You need to go because Morgantown is freaking awesome. You got to go.
1: How far did you say? 8 hours, you said?
2: 7 hours and 23 minutes. Get Shea to write. Shea would love it. When you have an opportunity to see your team, there's a couple low-key places that people don't think about. Morgantown's one of them. You have got to go to a game in Morgantown, Arnie.
1: I'm putting it into my GPS right now.
2: See how
1: 7 hours and 1 minute. And then I got to turn around. I got to get back for Sunday's show. Oh, my goodness.
2: Man. It'd be a lot. I'm not saying it's easy,
1: that's
2: Arnie.
1: A lot.
2: But it's hard work being a football fan.
1: It is. That's tough work, especially with our three wide receivers going down. I don't know.
2: All right. Sorry, William. I did my part. How about this? And I'm getting a lot of this tonight, so I'm a little bit concerned. But there's still nice things being said about the Raiders. Femi, it's been a minute since we've heard from Femi the P. Arnie is never wrong, guys. That's why he's the genius, and
1: that's
2: the show
1: right.
2: is tonight.
1: That's right.
2: And Captain Kirko Chain's Raiders are the second best team in the AFC. Now, listen, I don't want to get too carried away here, but I do feel way more confident than I should after a loss. Why is that, Arnie? I feel it. Don't get me wrong. I was bent. I was PO'd. I was cussing. My wife was yelling at me for being loud. It was like this feeling I hadn't had in a long time, man. I was nervous before the game. I was. Every play, my heart is in my throat. You can't breathe. It's like, my gosh, are they going to do this? It was an awesome feeling that I hadn't had it as a Raider fan in a while.
1: By the way, they're the fourth best team in the AFC.
2: So you've got Chiefs one?
1: Yeah. No, I got Chiefs, Buffalo, and Jacksonville.
2: I like Jacksonville, man. I like I feel like we're not talking enough about Jacksonville.
1: Right, exactly.
2: Let me get two more.
1: But yeah, but your Raiders are at number four, and if you make a case that they could have beat the Chiefs, they could be top three, maybe top two in the AFC.
2: Doug's good contributor tonight. The Colts owner is basically the real life Rachel Phelps from Major League, sitting there taking notes, collecting evidence, and doing everything possible to prove her point. Maybe a hot take. I kind of dig that. Like I dig me. Some owner in the headset and over there.
1: What did she ask? One of the coaches.
2: I like her.
1: What did she ask that everybody was making fun of? I don't remember.
2: Oh, I mean, probably anything, right? At this point, wouldn't it be anything that she does? I don't. Maybe I'm the weirdo here, but I can't. I can't even fathom the hate. I think it's hilarious.
1: You own a billion-dollar team, but you're not going to, you know, be hands-on? You're just going to be sitting around and say, I'm going to count the money or what?
2: Now, if it's... Could you imagine, though, other owners doing it? Could you imagine Mark Davis down there with a headset on, walking around with a notepad?
1: Oh, how great would that be?
2: Josh writes, guys, don't forget, the Bucks play Thursday at Dallas, so looking at 0-5. Oh, Dallas looks pretty good. Though, I can't figure them out.
1: I tried to tell you before the season, didn't I?
2: But you had them buried last week. We can't figure out the Cowboys. You know, they probably should be undefeated right now. They had no business, at least, I shouldn't say they were going to go to overtime. Maybe they still lost the game, but they had no business.
1: They made a mistake. They made a mistake by not kicking it.
2: You know what? You know what? You're right on that.
1: I was right on. I said that right on as it was happening. I go, you got to run some clock.
2: You were 100%. I almost texted you, and then I forgot about it. And then Colin, the Packers' two wins are against teams with a combined record of 1-7.
1: Yeah, the Packers are not good.
2: And a 3-point margin of victory. The two losses are against teams with a combined record of 5-2, with opponents' margin of victory at 19 points.
1: Arch Manning or Jordan Love?
2: Well, you're contractually committed to Jordan Love for a while.
1: You know Arch Manning in a heartbeat.
2: It's not Arch Manning.
1: Stop it.
2: The Jimmy V3, and then we need to get to what we learned. Number one, CBS needs to poach Greg Olson from Fox and pair him with Jim Nantz. Number two, Marvin Harrison Jr. can reinvigorate his career by going to the Chiefs or Eagles. And number three, through 4 weeks, I know this. Chiefs-Niners-3 is the Super Bowl matchup. Well, let's start there. Are you buying what Jimmy's selling and what we learned this week? Chiefs-Niners-3 on deck for Super Bowl this year?
1: No, I'm not ready for that. I can see he's getting at, though. But by the way, who's more surprising at 3-1, the Browns or the Raiders?
2: Oh, I mean, the Browns, right?
1: Really?
2: I think.
1: Really?
2: I don't know. I have no idea. I'm a Raiders fan. I always think they're going to go undefeated.
1: I think it's a toss-up. You can go. I think it'd be 50-50, to be honest with you.
2: Yeah. Okay. Fair enough, then. But so you're not with Jimmy V, because I think I kind of am. In fact, after week four, I know this. I think the Chiefs are the best team in the NFL. Now, they're going to have some issues.
1: Wow.
2: They're going to have some issues. And I agree with Todd Furman. I think the Rams, that was a big win for the Rams today. I think that they'll start getting their footing, and I'm very high on the Cowboys. But, man, they've got to get the receiver position figured out. I don't know how bad it is for Rice. I felt like it was pretty bad for Thornton, but we'll see. He was able to fly back with the team. Arnie, could it be a Tyreek Hill reunion, and would that be a good thing for Kansas City?
1: Yes, it would be, and yes, it's going to be a reunion, and yes, they're going to bring him in. Hopefully he's 100%. I know he was saying stuff before the season that he still wasn't 100%. We all went crazy over that, but he tried to walk that back. He should be okay by now, and that's going to give them an added boost. Obviously, they played so many years together, so that's a good thing. I'll tell you, after 4 weeks of the season,
2: yes,
1: I know this. Man, the Commanders stink, man. They stink. And with the first pick, with their first round pick of the Commanders, they're taking a quarterback. They're just horrible out there, you know?
2: I guess you weren't impressed with the way things went for them this morning against the Colts?
1: No, and they'll be lucky to have like 3-4 wins when it's all said and done this year. They're just a mess, a hot mess. And they're going backwards from Daniel's rookie year, where he had such a promising year, and everybody's talking about, oh, look at his team, this is going to be such a promising team, to straight in the dumper. It's horrible.
2: They're 1-4. Here is their next three games. So you think about this. Did I say 1-4? 1-3. I'm sorry. 1-3. Here's their next three games. The New York Giants at home. The Niners in San Francisco on Monday Night Football. Then after the bye, the Eagles at 1-3. What's Washington's record after those three games?
1: Maybe they beat the Giants. If they don't, they'll lose all three games. That's it.
2: Dude, 1-6 would be a really, really bad look. Really bad look. All right.
1: I think the Dolphins could beat them.
2: After week four of the NFL season, I know this, and I'll be a homer for a moment. I think the Raiders are good, and I think a lot of it is going to depend on Kirk Cousins' health and finding a way to run the football, because they've got the running backs and Mike Washington Jr. and obviously Ashton Jeanty, but they struggle to run the football. If they can find a way to run the football better, look out. Because what Cousins end up throwing for, like 400 yards today? He had to, because they couldn't move the ball any other way. And I'll tell you right now, I know tight ends have been a big thing in fantasy. You're not missing too much if you go get Mike Mayer. I'm sure he's not available in many leagues out there, if any. But, dude, that the Raiders are using two tight ends a lot. Might be because their receivers kind of stink. And we'll see if Trey Tucker's that guy or not. But, Arnie, I'm a believer. I think the Raiders might be pretty good this year. I think that it is okay now. Maybe I've got my mix right tonight. I don't know. But I think you can go ahead, and if they win this weekend against New England, I think it's fair to start having the playoff conversation about a team. That would be 4-1.
1: I should go to the game. Take Sunday off and go to the game.
2: You should. That would be 4-1. That would be a win over what is supposed to be a good New England team on the road. So, yeah, after week four, I know this. There's a lot on the line for the Raiders next week, but I think that's a good football team, and I think they're going to win more games than they lose this year.
1: All right, Chris, after week four, I know this. We may have to play the Super Bowl shuffle a bunch of times if the Bears make the Super Bowl. They got a strong running game. They got a good defense.
2: Yeah,
1: really, and obviously they got quarterbacks that can win for them. I mean, really, we're overlooking them only because San Francisco started off 4-0, and everybody's paying attention to them. And I don't care about Minnesota, because Minnesota is not going to be there when it's all said and done. Chicago may be the third best team in the NFC behind San Francisco and Seattle. And that doesn't mean they can't win. Their running game is super strong. Did you see who was their backup today that was running like crazy?
2: Oh, they had several that went crazy today.
1: McGonagay or whatever. I have him in my fantasy league team, by the way. I don't know how I ended up with him, but no, I'm serious. I do. I didn't even play him today. That's how good my team is. They're strong everywhere, and we're not paying attention because Caleb Williams has been hurt the last couple games.
2: Did you happen to look in depth on the stats of that Bears-Jets game today?
1: No.
2: Okay. I want to hear quickly. 34 first downs for the Bears to 7 for the Jets. the Bears ran the ball for 232 yards on 54 carries.
1: Wow.
2: Averaging 4.3 yards per rush. Meanwhile, the Jets only had 59 yards rushing.
1: See, I could have been a quarterback.
2: Time of possession. Dude, I don't know if I've ever seen an NFL game with a TOP like this. For the Bears, 42 minutes and 45 seconds. For the Jets, 17 minutes and 15 seconds.
1: How
2: like, that's crazy, right?
1: Dominant, and they only won by 11. How crazy is that?
2: Yeah, because they're still their backup quarterback. Hey, by the way, after week four, I know this. There's going to be some interesting quarterback decisions that'll need to be made. And I'm not just talking about, you know, dudes that are injured or, you know, whatever happens with the New York Giants going forward, and if it's Jameis or J.J. McCarthy or whatever it might be. But, Arnie, I think you're going to see some teams that start positioning for this upcoming draft, right? Because I know we're only 4 weeks in. And
1: what are they going to do, start benching the starting quarterback?
2: No. I'm just like the Jets. Like that.
1: They're doing just fine the way they are right now.
2: No, they're not. They're a disaster. Why would you say the Jets are doing just fine? Because they want to end up with the top pick?
1: No, one, I don't think they'll end up with the top pick. Two, they should be better than their 1-3 record indicates.
2: Oh, okay. All right. Well, I don't see what you're seeing. But maybe they decide, hey, we're going to stick with someone else at quarterback. If it's, I don't know, Klubnik. We're going to bring someone up and give an opportunity that you know you're probably not going to win.
1: You know the Jets would probably be 4-0 if they had like a Mahomes-type quarterback?
2: Oh, my gosh. 90% of the teams in the NFL would be 4-0 if they had a Mahomes-type quarterback.
1: Dolphins would still be 0-4.
2: All right. Anything else you want to add that you learned before we grab a break and get to the audio from the weekend?
1: I am afraid after week four that we're going to have so many injuries that all people are going to do is complain that we're watching an important Monday night game or an important playoff game or just an important divisional game with second and third string players all over the place. And people are going to complain, oh, look at this. Look what's going on. It's horrible, horrible football. We didn't pay to see so-and-so against so-and-so, and there's no this or no that. And that's going to be a big problem, and they're going to have to do something extra now to take care of the quarterbacks.
2: After week five of college football, let me throw this note at you before we grab a break, because we're getting into conference season now. Most teams have wrapped their non-conference season. A couple teams like the South Carolinas of the world have a non-conference game late, Georgia Tech. Non-conference records against Power Four teams. Only one conference had a winning record. The Big 12, your beloved Big 12, Arnie, was 5-7 in non-conference play against Power Four teams. The Big 10 was 4-10. The SEC, 10-2.
1: I tried to tell everybody the SEC is still still numero uno, but you didn't believe me.
2: All right. When we come back, we'll get to the post-game sound, what the coaches had to say, plus your tweets and Arnie's picks coming up right here on Fox Sports Radio.
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9: How much stock do you put into the Chargers coach Jim Harbaugh returning to college football? It is a highly volatile penny stock. I'm going to say less than a 5% chance, and I'm never wrong about this. The NCAA built a 10-foot wall. Build the wall. They built the wall. They built a wall around Jim Harbaugh. And how did they do that? Well, they gave him, when he was leaving Michigan, a 10-year show cause penalty that runs through the year 2038. And it goes all the way to 2038, that penalty. And any program who's desperate enough and horny enough to bring Jim Harbaugh in, that means they face a full season.

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1: 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Yeah.

0: All right, Arnie, let's hit the locker rooms, shall we? Hear from some of the coaches. Anything I'm missing here, though, on the Roman numeral rundown that you desperately wanted to get to?
1: No, just, you know, the baseball's going on. We got the NHL starting. We don't have time for the WNBA antics.
0: My goodness.
1: It's getting crazy out there.
0: Let's see, what else you got on here? Well, Arnie,
1: one thing real quick. I was watching a game, right? I was totally into the game, and my dog Wilson was barking like a nut, right?
0: Mm-hmm.
1: Just going crazy. It turns out he had to go to the bathroom, but I wasn't paying attention.
0: Right.
1: So he goes in my bathroom, takes out a towel from the shelf, throws it on the floor, and goes on the towel.
0: That's like the smartest dog in the world.
1: I know. I still yelled at him, though. I go, you can't do that, dude. I go, you have to hold it until the, you know, it was fourth down. I didn't have time.
0: I mean, what would, wow. So how did he know where the towels were?
1: The towels were just sitting out on the shelf. Okay. Yeah, so he yanked it off the shelf and then peed on the towel.
0: Well, that's better than, like, doing it on your laundry.
1: Yeah, I had to throw it
0: in
1: the washing machine and
0: clean it up. Hey, it's kind of a good boy there on that
1: front,
0: I guess.
1: Yeah, well, my wife's
0: not
1: here to take the dog out. I got to do everything. I got to feed it, take it out. He's very picky, too. I got
0: to,
1: like,
0: yeah, the poor thing's got to go pee, take care of that himself, go to the restroom by himself. Yeah, that's great.
1: It's great. It's horrible. Just horrible.
0: Is there, like, a DHS for dogs? Because you're going to have it called on you if you don't watch out.
1: I put on that TV show from Netflix.
0: Oh, yeah. The one that the dogs are supposed to love?
1: Yeah, he likes it.
0: Good.
1: But you know what? He likes sports, too. He actually watches the football game. He loves baseball. So he got into the Yankee game the other day. So I have that on, too.
0: So you're all ready to talk baseball because you and Wilson have been talking baseball, and nobody wants to talk baseball with you tonight. I'm sorry, Arnie.
1: I don't know what it is. He loves the game. He just sits there. He sits on the – I have two recliners, and he sits on one, and I sit on the other.
0: That's crazy. Look at you, a man and his dog. All right, well, let's skip on the audio because I want to get to Sager in here for his final update. Then we'll hear from Harbaugh and Shanahan and Matt Stafford. But first, what you got, Steve?
2: Another example of how good Teteroa McMillan was at Carolina in the win tonight. He scored his two touchdowns against man coverage, and against zone he had over 140 yards receiving. Added all up, 14 receptions for 192 yards, and the two scores against Detroit, 32-26 the final, and Chuba Hubbard had 122 yards rushing and two scores.
1: It's funny, right? Somebody put out a tweet that Stephen A. Smith.
2: It's like he's an electronic DJ.
1: Yeah, in 2024 was ripping Bryce Young, just saying, this guy's worse than Jamarcus Russell. He's got to go.
2: I will say, I've never believed Bryce Young as a long-term quarterback answer in the league just because of the size. Same thing with Jaden Daniels long-term.
0: Agreed.
2: Kansas City's 4-0 after the comeback win at Las Vegas, 30-27. Kenneth Walker, 20. 20-

0: 22 carries, 177 yards, two late touchdown runs. Seattle at home held off the 0-4 Chargers 30-23. It was 30-13 with 8 minutes to go. So the Chargers are winless, and their next three games are against Denver, Kansas City, and the Rams. Four turnovers today. The Chargers late in the first half had three first downs, three turnovers by then, and were 0-6 on third downs. Seattle has now won 9 straight at home, and this was the game that had 30 penalties combined. The Chargers' last 0-4 start was in 2017, their first year in L.A. San Francisco is 4-0 after beating Denver 24-14. Brock Purdy, 2 touchdown passes, including a late one to George Kittle. Broncos had won 10 straight against NFC opponents, but San Francisco, no sacks allowed, no turnovers, only one penalty. Next Sunday, San Francisco at Seattle. Minnesota's 4-0 after a 15-10 decision over 0-4 Miami. Will Reichert 5-for-5 on field goals. Miami's defense, that had no sacks on the season, at least had 4 today. But, of course, running back Devon Achane is out for the year with a torn ACL. Ollie Gordon, 9 carries, 100 yards, and a score. But the Miami offense had 9 drives and 8 first downs. And then there's Philadelphia. At home, 13 drives, 12 first downs. Eagles blew a lead, lost to the Rams 24-20. The Eagles on third down conversions, 0-for-12. New England won 29-26 at Buffalo on a touchdown pass.
1: I don't know how they did that.
0: Under 2 minutes to left. By the way, DJ Moore, wide receiver for the Bills, left with a shoulder injury. Keon Coleman, 6 catches, 116 yards, and a score. In the NL Division Series in L.A., Atlanta tied it up at a game apiece in the best of 5, beating the Dodgers 3-2. Milwaukee up 2 games to none, beating San Diego 4-3 with 2 in the ninth. Chase Briscoe, a NASCAR win. Back to you.
2: Hey, thanks, Steve. All right.
3: Thanks, Steve.
2: You ready for a little post-game audio?
3: Yeah.
2: Let's go to Los Angeles. To say things are a little bit dicey for the 0-4 Chargers would be a massive understatement. Jim Harbaugh was asked afterwards about the job security of his offensive coordinator and former Dolphins coach, Mike McDaniel.
4: Like our players, like, and we have skilled coaches, and we're going to keep growing. That's... No. His job is not in jeopardy. He's a skilled coach, and we're going to keep growing.
2: All right, so no knee-jerk there.
3: By the way, did you get my tweet?
2: I got a lot of tweets
3: from
2: you,
3: a couple of days, from like 5 days ago.
2: Let me see here. Yes. Which one?
3: I was watching the Barstool Sports on Fox.
2: Uh-huh.
3: And Dave Portnoy was on.
2: Uh-huh.
3: And they were talking about McDaniel, and he called them the
2: chemistry professor. Teacher. Yeah. Stealing your bits, man.
3: Come on, man. No way anybody else is calling him that except for me, and they took it from me. Unless it's a coincidence, don't you think?
2: Think they're stealing your bits, man. I think it's time for you to... You got to start trademarking this stuff.
3: Am I being sensitive or what?
2: I don't know. I don't know if anyone else has called him the chemistry professor.
3: Yeah, he must have heard me say it and just repeated it.
2: He listens to the stinking genius, man. All right, Jameis Winston... Somehow, some way, led the Giants to a win today. Here's Jameis afterwards on John Harbaugh and what he's meant to him.
5: What is it about this team's resilience that it won't wave a white flag?
6: Our head coach is tenacious. Our head coach is a kingdom man. Our head coach is instilling every one of these qualities in us. And it's really a beautiful thing to see, man. So shout out to the defensive line. Shout out to the defense again. Shout out to the offensive line, man. And, man, praise God. Thank you.
2: I think we need more Jameis. No, wait, hold on. I can't tell if we need more Jameis in our life or if we need less. Like, that's been a tough thing for me during this run. Can they win with him?
3: They are, aren't they? Or, I mean, my goodness, I don't know how they're doing it, but they are.
2: Teams that are winning and finding a way. The Los Angeles Rams. Matt Stafford talked about his belief in this team and their comfort from behind win today over the Eagles. Will this jet them off to another level?
7: If you don't have belief, then what are we doing, right? That's what we put all this work in for. We put all the work in, you know, Monday through Saturday, so that when those instances come up on Sunday, we believe in each other. We understand, hey, this guy's put the work in to go do what we do. And listen, not every game is going to go exactly how you want it. You know, sometimes you're going to have to find ways to win football games, and that's what we did today.
2: The other side of it is Jalen Hurley. Let me play Jalen here real quick. Obviously, things not going so well for the Philadelphia Eagles. They lost today. Here's Jalen.
8: This is a team that is building and finding its way.
1: and it's obviously a work in progress. I have the utmost confidence in this team. I have the utmost confidence in this group. We just have to remain endured, be persistent, and keep committing to one another, keep committing to the work of becoming a better group together. So we just got to continue to grow and go on our journey.
2: Don't know if you caught that, Arnie, but they've got to continue. How concerned should the Eagles fans be? How fired up should the Rams be?
3: Well, first of all, what happened after the game? Did the fans get into it with the Rams coaches and they were throwing stuff at the box? I didn't know what the coaches were doing anything back, but it seems like they were throwing stuff at the Ram coaches.
2: Looked pretty awesome to me. Don't you? I mean, listen, I don't want anyone to get hurt. I don't want anyone throwing things that could, but whenever you have the Rams coaches box.
3: Yeah.
2: And you see them celebrating, and you just see Eagle fans around, like, flipping them the bird, anger. It's a beautiful thing, man.
3: Yeah, but
2: it's
3: they sports. Weren't throwing stuff outside the box. They were throwing stuff
2: The box. Yeah. That's right. I don't think anyone was hit with anything, but it was quite the scene.
3: It was funny, man.
2: Let me see. I got Dan Campbell. Where should the concern level be for the Detroit Lions right now, Arnie? High or low before we play Dan Campbell?
3: I think it's probably like a 7 out of 10. He's probably going home. He's probably going home frustrated. And he's probably saying to the media, though, we'll turn it around. We're a good team. The defense will come around. We'll get healthy. But when he goes home, he's shaking his head going, man, we better get healthy quick because this year can go south real fast.
2: Here it is. Dan Campbell after the loss tonight.
8: It's not good enough right now, man. That's the bottom line. It's just not good enough. And you know, we got to score more points. We got to be more efficient than we've been. We got off to a slow start. We had two opportunities there at the end, and we didn't get it done. So we got to be better there, and we got to get takeaways on defense. That's going to have to be our recipe.
2: Yeah, they haven't got a lot of takeaways, Arnie, but you're panicking a little bit right now for the Lions, a little bit?
3: Yeah, because it's a hard division, so you can't have too many slip-ups and, you know, keep up with the people up there. Look, Minnesota's 4-0, and I think they'll come back down to earth, but you still got Chicago. I mean, obviously Detroit, and we'll see how it works out with Green Bay.
2: Now, by the way, Patrick Mahomes was trying to talk over you because he was so excited to tell you about what it was like to play Max Crosby because the Chiefs are 4-0 now. They beat the Raiders, and Crosby was living in the backfield, but not enough.
9: He's going to go hard the entire time. I mean, he's a great player, a great competitor. And so he's tackling, he's getting the hits and stuff like that. But I'm going to hop back up, and he helped me back up just like I would try to help him back up if I saw him in that position, man. It's a ton of respect there. That's a good football team, and he's kind of the leader of them. And so I'm expecting for a lot more battles as my career goes on.
2: It's kind of weird to hear Patrick Mahomes say they're a good football team since he's never lost in that stadium, Arnie.
3: Oh, jeez.
2: He
3: so
2: has
3: funny.
2: Never lost in Allegiant Stadium.
3: Remember,
2: my
3: I said
2: goodness.
3: You guys were going to lose 6 of your next 7, so there's number one.
2: Well, it's still very much on the list of possibilities. And you brought up wanting to buy some Super Bowl Shuffle Bears stock. Well,
3: yeah.
2: Here's Ben Johnson. It's consistent. It's been plotting, prodding, if you will, but they're still hunting big plays in Chicago.
10: As a play call, you just kind of get in the flow of what do you think's gonna help us move the ball. And, you know, I'm always hungry and hunting big plays, explosive plays, and sometimes they're there, sometimes they're not. But I didn't feel a whole lot of negative plays today, which was kind of indicative of, I think, us being able to possess the ball. I don't know if we had the super explosives like we would have wanted either.
2: Bears backing up their talk in the backing up their bounce back season last year, bouncing back and being a competitor in the NFC. You buying the Bears early, even without Caleb Williams?
3: Oh, yeah, of course I am. Like I said, strong running game, real strong running game, and you got not just one, but you got two of them. Good defense, good home field. Worried about Caleb Williams staying healthy. Even if he doesn't stay healthy, they have obviously good backups, but they got to win. They have Caleb Williams if they want to win a Super Bowl.
2: There you go. There's a look at what we heard. So we brought you what we learned. We got you what we heard, and now let's get to what we think, because Arnie's picks are coming up next as we head down the home stretch here on Fox Sports Radio.
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2: So if I'm understanding correctly, Stinking Genius, it's a big travel week for you?
3: Yeah, I'm going to go up to Vermont tomorrow. I'll come back Thursday. My wife's already up there. She'll come back Sunday, and then she's going to Michigan. So I got the dog from Monday to Friday next week.
2: You and the adventures of the dog. Well, good luck. And
3: if it got off. It got out of the car today.
2: I would go.
3: I yelled at my wife. We couldn't catch it.
2: Wait, the dog got away from you today?
3: In front of our house, it got out of the car.
2: So, how'd you get him?
3: We have to trick it. We can't chase it. If you chase it, you'll never catch it.
2: You keep calling your dog it. It's Wilson. He's a boy.
3: You can't chase Wilson. Yeah, you have to just like go about your business. Beth got in the car, pretending she was driving away, and when he got back close to us, I dove and got him.
2: Ah, okay. Yeah, you got to trick him. Good job. Look at the athleticism on
3: your
2: part.
3: He's not going to be smarter than me.
2: Great job by our producer tonight, Garrett Ritt. Donovan running the show. The Sagron updates has been outstanding, and the millions and millions of editors behind the scenes who also brought us this, because tonight, or this afternoon, Kyle Shanahan, in the long legacy of great San Francisco 49er coaches, you think of Bill Walsh, of course. George Seifert is in there. Kyle Shanahan became the Niners coach who has coached the most games in the history of the franchise.
3: Oh, wow. I did not know that.
2: No clue either. Here's what Kyle Shanahan said about that.
23: I feel very awkward talking about myself with that stuff, but, I wasn't stunned because I knew it was coming, but I was last week when they told me how many games that I had been here. Definitely makes me feel pretty old. I was telling Juice and Kittle they should feel the same since they've been here for all of them. But it's pretty cool. Shows how good a team we've had, how good of an organization we've had, and just be able to.
2: How about that, huh?
3: Isn't it funny? Once the season starts, everything else is forgotten.
2: What do you mean? Just like records,
3: car
2: numbers?
3: Accidents, and other stuff like Rabel and all. Forget all that. The season started. Well, forget about that.
2: It depends. Now, if you start out 4-0, then it's forgotten. If you start like if the Raiders beat the Patriots next week. Then all that momentum from beating the Bills today kind of goes a little bit south.
3: Before the Bills game, I heard people talking about, is Vrabel distracting the Patriots? Does he got to go? You know, all that stuff.
2: He can't stand Drake May. Drake May can't stand him. Yeah, that was great. All right, it is that time. Before we put a wrap and hand the baton to the great Big Ben Maller, it's time for Arnie's pick. So take it away, Stinking Genius.
3: Let's get at it. Let me tell you how I did. College football, I came in 32-36, but I went 5-5 for the week. So I'm 37-41 overall. In the NFL, I was under 500. I was 20-22.
2: Uh-huh.
3: But went 10-5-1.
2: Oh, not bad.
3: So I'm 30-27-1. So I'm 3 games over 500.
2: Hey, that's a winning record. Might get you a new deal.
3: Yeah, let's get over to college. There's a couple big games on Friday. I don't know if you noticed that.
2: Friday night?
3: Yeah.
2: Yeah.
3: Iowa playing Washington.
2: Your boy might get fired.
3: Who?
2: Washington's head coach, Jed Fish. They're all mad at him.
3: Oh, get out of here.
2: Yeah. Yeah.
3: Really?
2: He's on the hot seat. Yeah. Would that make you happy as someone who.
3: No, I like him. I like him. I don't think he deserves to be fired, to be honest with you.
2: Apparently there's some hot seat speculation. Look out.
3: Well, I'm going to take Washington laying the 2.5 against Iowa, who's played so many big games. Now they got to go out there. I think that's going to be too much for them. I'll lay the 2.5 with Washington. And BYU, Iowa State, I think BYU lost their captain, their running back.
2: That's right.
3: Last game against TCU. What did you say, Chris?
2: Yeah, you're right. You're right.
3: What was the final thing on how long is he going to be out for? The whole year?
2: What's the word I'm looking for? They deferred to the injury report.
3: Yeah. Okay. I think he's going to miss several games, but with him being gone, that really hurts the offense. And I think I'm going to take Iowa State plus the 10.5. That's a little too much there in that game. Now let's get to Saturday's action. Some good games there on Saturday. Chris, I see an upset special.
2: Don't say.
3: I don't want the 7.5 points. I don't need the 7.5 points. My Oklahoma Sooners to beat the Longhorns of Texas. What do you think about that, Chris?
2: Why would you do this to me? No, I can't turn the ball over. If they don't turn the ball over, they're in every game this year. If they turn the ball over, they're... could lose every game this year. So if they don't turn the ball over, yeah, they can win the game.
3: I like it.
2: They haven't shown me they can't turn the ball over, though.
3: You know, in a certain rivalry, it doesn't make a difference, you know, how bad somebody's played coming into it. They always play tough games, it seems like. So I'm going to take them. I'm going to take Missouri. I'm going to ride the wave there, laying only 3.5 against A&M. That's going to be interesting to see if Missouri is going to have the same effort as they did against Florida. We'll see how that works out. Let me get over to the NFL. Tomorrow, I like the over in the Saints-Falcons game. We'll see what happens there. I know that's not a popular pick, but we'll figure it out. We'll see if it goes, because I know a lot of the games have gone under before them. Thursday, I'm going to take the Cowboys and lay a whole bunch, Chris. I'm going to lay the 10 at home against Tampa. So
2: it's a lot of points, man.
3: A lot of lumber there. And I like Jacksonville at home laying 4.5 against the Philadelphia Eagles. I think my Dolphins may actually win a game and beat the Bengals, believe it or not. And real quick, so I'll take the 7, by the way. And in baseball, I think the Yankees win tomorrow. Dodgers lose game 3, but they still win the series. There you have my picks. Doing this as you please, no longer strictly for entertainment purposes only.
2: So you have the Dodgers falling behind 2-1.
3: Yeah, losing to Sale tomorrow. Tuesday, I mean.
2: Right, but then still finding a way to win the series.
3: That's okay. Right. My Dodgers.
2: Your Dodgers. Oh, they're so doomed. Hey, don't forget, guys, go subscribe to our YouTube channel. A lot of cool stuff on there. Just simply search Fox Sports Radio. Subscribe. Let us know whose takes you agree with and even those who you don't, because I'm sure you disagreed with a lot of us tonight, but we'll do it again next Sunday night. Big Ben Maller coming up next right here on Fox Sports Radio. 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
7: Here's your Wild Horse Resort and Casino weather update. Tonight, the skies will be partly cloudy with temperature lows in the low 50s. Tomorrow, looking into the rest of the week, Monday will start with mostly sunny skies that are looking to persist through the week, with temperature highs jumping into the mid-80s, then cooling off to stick near 80 degrees through Thursday, while temperature lows keep near 50 degrees through the week. 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
27: In the NFL Sunday night game at Carolina, the Panthers beat Detroit 32-26 as Teddero and McMillan had 14 receptions, 192 yards, and two scores. Kansas City's 4-0 after coming back to win at Las Vegas 30-27. San Francisco is 4-0 after defeating Denver 24-14. And Minnesota is 4-0 after its 15-10 win against Miami. Will Reichert 5-for-5 on field goals. Victories for Seattle and Indianapolis. Chase Briscoe won the NASCAR race in Vegas. WNBA playoff wins for Golden State and Atlanta. The Sunday night ball game went to Atlanta, beating the Dodgers 3-2 in LA, tying up their division series at a game apiece. And the top-seeded Milwaukee Brewers are up 2-0 after beating the Padres 4-3 with a two-run single with two outs in the bottom of the ninth. Losing closer Mason Miller walked 3 in the ninth. I'm Steve DeSig.
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0: A Battle of the Cats. That was what they were serving up on Sunday night's NFL game. Welcome in the beginning of another hour and another week of the Ben Maller Show. We are in the air everywhere, howling at the abyss, as we are a whole different animal, coast to coast, border to border, and beyond, on the vast and irresistibly powerful microphones of FSR emanating live from the mouth, the big mouth of the radio dial. We're hanging out here. Guaranteed Human. That's the big company slogan there. Guaranteed Human from the world famous Fox Sports Radio studios, where Kev Atomic and the number one burner account, they agree, along with the Holy Trinity, Alf, the alien opiner, Ferg Dog, and Maller Prop Guy. 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A very happy Monday. And our lead story. Don't bury the lead, my man. We're not going to bury the lead. We'll not bury the lead. A little catch scratch fever there in Charlotte. Carolina does not normally get to play Sunday night games. That's reserved for the good teams. Somebody clearly effed up at the NFL, putting the Carolina Panthers on the big stage there, the big primetime stage. And so we head off to the Hornet's Nest there, the Queen City. And that was where the NFL wrapped up the Sunday portion of the card. Under the bright lights, we made an editorial decision that the NFL is king over divisional round MLB playoff action. We know what keeps the lights on. And there are many lights in this building I'm in right now, in the studio that I'm in. So we have to keep those lights powered and fueled. So we'll start with the NFL and Jared Goff's Lions in a cat fight against Bryce Young and the Panthers in North Carolina. You had Tirico and Collinsworth there on NBC yapping about this game. Were you watching? Were you distracted by the Atlanta Braves getting the edge on the Dodgers, even though the series is tied up? The advantage goes to Atlanta. The series does not start till the road team wins. Well, the Braves have won a road game. But this is about football, where Bryce Young completing 29 of 41 passes for 329 yards, couple of touchdowns to Tet McMillan, and he had 14 catches for 192 yards. I'm told that's good. Carolina, you looked at the injury report. We handicapped the game. You look at the offensive line, guys out. You look at players all over the place, injured. And yet it didn't matter. That's why they play the games. It's not always the healthier team that wins. It's obviously the team that plays better. And the Lions, we'll get to them in a sec. But Carolina, despite all the injuries, and they were in comfortable control of this game, as Chuba Hubbard ran 20 times, had 122 yards, a season high. It's week four, worth the quarter mark, roughly, of the NFL season. A couple of touchdowns for Chuba Hubbard as Carolina gets back to 500. They're 2-2. They scored six straight possessions. On six straight possessions, they scored. After punting on the opening drive, it was, all right, score, score, score, score, score, score. That's how that went. All right, so the question, it's a rather obvious question, the better story in the losing locker room, so we'll jump off at that point. So here's the question. Where should Lions coach Dan Campbell's concern level be using the Maller Panic-O-Meter? 1 to 10 on the Maller Panic-O-Meter. Where should Dan Campbell be? So I've got the streets of Pamplona. We've got the University of Phoenix and RoboCop. And we will combine all of these things together, and we will remind you that we run a tight ship, a very tight ship here. So, A, the Maller Panic-O-Meter, which is never wrong. The Maller Panic-O-Meter is never wrong about these things. On a scale of 1 to 10, we are at a solid 8, a snowman, a solid 8 for the Detroit Lions, and here's why. Not only are they at an 8, somebody's actually smashed the glass on top of the Mahler panicometer, which is not a good sign. Not a good sign there at all. So Dan Campbell's squad is essentially playing bad team bingo. Now, what is bad team bingo in the NFL? You've never played? They have it every weekend at the church. No? All right, so bad team bingo. Can't tackle, check. Cannot block very effectively, check, check. Dumb penalties, check, check, check. Special teams disasters. I don't know, missing an extra point or two? Why not? What the hell? Bingo! There you go. That's the Detroit Lions. And they are returning to the Lions I remember back in my youth. The Detroit Lions, the team we only saw on Thanksgiving. That is where this Lions team is headed. Dan Campbell had a lot of success early on. They were in the Final Four, the Lions. And now you look at where this team is and where they're headed. It's a hot mess. It is a hot mess. They helped, the Detroit Lions helped Bryce Young look like he was back in Tuscaloosa, Alabama, playing, I don't know, Michigan Directional Institution for the homecoming game. It was basically 7-on-7. It was like summer camp for Bryce Young against the Detroit Lions secondary. Now, on a positive note, because I'm not just all negative talk show guy, I will be positive. On a positive note, and I'll be Benny Brightside here, Detroit's tackling technique has them now ready to run around the streets of Pamplona. The running of the Bulls. Ole, ole, ole, ole. Matadors, matadors. Yes, and after you, sir, right? Come on, sir, after you, please. Tackling. You're supposed to tackle? What are you talking about, tackle? No tackling in football. Why would you tackle? Now, the good news, if there is any, and there's really not much, Dan Campbell's defense, by the way, I'm pretty sure they would not be able to tackle a breakfast burrito if you put handles on the breakfast burrito. It's ridiculous. And we've seen plenty of bad defenses. I'm not going to sit here and say, well, the Lions are the worst defense we've ever seen. I'm not going to say that. I'm not. But three out of the four games, not all four, three out of the four, the Lions have given up 440 or more yards of offense to the opposition. That is not an anomaly. At this point, we're now four games into the season. That is not an anomaly. That is your identity, is what that is at this particular point for the Lions, giving up 32 points per game. Now, I didn't play in the NFL. I think that blows. There she blows. Now, that means that Jared Goff, who at times looks like he's completely clueless out there, but Jared Goff has to play like vintage Dan Marino from like 1987 or something like that just to keep the lights on. Now, the good news is up next is Arizona. The bad news is the way the Lions secondary is playing, they will turn Jacoby Brissett into Jake the Snake Plumber 2.0, the way they're playing defense right now. My God. All right, now to the other side, to the Carolina side of things, the Panthers into the win column here. So they're back to 500, 2-2, and the overreaction machine. We have cranked up the lever on the overreaction machine. The question, are Bryce Young and the Carolina Panthers for real? Is this legit? Okay, calm down. Take a breath. Now, I will point out that the reason people think this, and the only reason you should consider the Carolina Panthers legit, is RE/MAX Realtors. Location, location, location. You know what I mean? You feel me on that? Yes, NFC South. Carolina is a contender because of geography, not because of the talent of the roster, the coaching, or anything else. It's all because of the geography. And location, location, location, location. So the NFC South, we're pretty sure, is why they invented the phrase, somebody has to win it. Somebody, if the Saints, they're no good. Atlanta's not really that good. Carolina, you go down the whole division. It's all Tampa, please, come on. Not good. Not good. It's the NFL's participation trophy district. It has a very liberal admission standard. It's kind of like saying, hey, I'm going to college. Where are you going? I'm going to the University of Phoenix. Oh, that's great. Yeah, everyone gets in. Just cut a check. You're in, pretty much. And there's a bunch of schools like that. I'm just using them as an example. But Carolina is not a heavyweight contender. They're certainly not that. And you know what they are? They're like the guy that gets into the nightclub because they know the bouncer, so they let him in. But you really shouldn't be allowed in. You know, you're just like a slob. You're bedraggled. You smell. You shouldn't be allowed in there. But you knew a guy. And it's not what you know. It's who you know. You knew a guy. And Bryce Young, don't get me started on Bryce Young. Listen, Bryce, is he as bad as he was? Hell no. Of course not. But Bryce Young went from somebody called the warranty department to, okay, maybe we need to just keep the receipt. We'll put it away in our files, but that's where we are. So you don't want to get too intoxicated on a dominating performance against the Detroit football team. You don't want to do that. The Lions defense, at this point, it's like going to Costco on a Saturday. They're the Costco sample lady. You get a sample, you get a sample, you get a sample. Everyone gets a sample, right? Everybody gets a little something from the Costco, that babushka at Costco that gives out the samples. Come on now. And Carolina gave up. Here's why they're total fraud. They gave up 59 points to the Bears in week one. They also lost to Cleveland. It's hard to take you seriously when you've done those two things. Am I wrong? I don't believe I am. I don't believe I am there. The resume has more mood swings than a daytime soap opera. Not that there's many of those left either. But better than awful does not automatically mean great. Now, the last one, we're going to move away from the Sunday night game. We have another major injury. As I was discussing the bowels of Fox Sports Radio, down the hall, around the corner, where there's a loud thumping sound, as there's some batteries that are being cooled down at the very back of the building here, and that's where I go to kind of hang out in the back, and DeSager came in. He's long gone. He's probably sleeping by now. Anyway, DeSager came in. We were talking about how all these coaches, out of an abundance of caution, protected their quarterbacks and their star players during those exhibition games. They didn't want them to get hurt. No, no, no, no, no. How's that working out? Snap, crackle, pop, the official breakfast cereal. Rice Krispies of the NFL. It has happened again. Ravens quarterback Lamar Jackson down for the count. OMG, injured his ankle late in the first half. Baltimore had a cupcake game with the Tennessee Titans, and Lamar did not return in the second half. Jackson was hurt when someone named Jermaine Johnson, apparently plays football for the Tennessee Titans, defensive end, landed on the leg of Lamar Jackson. Oh, my leg! Right there during a sack. Lamar finished with 222 yards passing and two touchdowns. That was all in the first half, as Baltimore had a 17-point lead. Then Tennessee, might as well be the same. Tennessee Titans got a backdoor cover at the end, partially because of the fact that the quarterback change took place there. Backup Tyler Huntley came in. And while he completed 8 of 9 passes, the object of the game is to score. And the Baltimore football team scored as many points after halftime as you and I scored. They got bupkis, squadoosh, in the second half of that game. Coach Jesse Minter said the Ravens didn't know enough about the injury. His nose was growing while he said that. Jackson later was seen leaving the stadium in a booty, a walking boot for Lamar Jackson. And he out. See you later there. Bye-bye. The NFL media, this is my favorite part of the story. So the NFL media labeled this a day-to-day injury. So he missed the entire second half. Lamar Jackson was seen leaving in a booty. And it's just a day-to-day thing. That's it. Okay. So the question, does anyone in the room, even you in the back of the room, does anyone in the room here actually believe that Ravens quarterback Lamar Jackson is day-to-day? No. You'd have to be a special kind of dummy to think that. We consulted with Dr. Maller to get to the bottom of this. Now, not a real doctor, just plays one on the radio. And Lamar Jackson has been diagnosed with a grade number one case of NFL injury report baloney. It's a bunch of baloney. That's it. Now, the NFL media loves day-to-day because it sounds somewhat informative while telling you absolutely nothing. Day-to-day. It's the league code for we have no idea, and even if we do know, we're not telling you. So go pound sand, loser. That's essentially what they're saying. So you can call it day-to-day if you want, but you can also call a root canal a vigorous teeth-cleaning technique. You can call it that as well. So Lamar Jackson left the stadium dressed like RoboCop, and from the ankle down anyway, at least from the ankle down. And the Ravens, of course, are like, well, we don't really know. It's all precautionary. But the boot, where's the boot? The boot is not a fashion accessory for Lamar Jackson. So if Lamar's ankle is fine, why is he preparing for combat duty? I don't believe the Ravens are a military operation. So I don't know about that. Now, we believe, though, Dr. Chow, when in doubt, go with Dr. Chow. The former Charger doctor back in the day, who's now a social media doctor. Can you imagine going to medical school and becoming a social media doctor? What a world. What a world. I love all the doctors. There's a lot of doctors on there that are so, they, nobody pays attention. They make a ton of money, these doctors. They're loaded. And yet, no, they're not famous. There's very few doctors that are famous. And these doctors, these online doctors, they want to get a little cred, so they report injury status. They actually practice medicine on X, what used to be called Twitter there, doing their thing. It's crazy. Anyway, so Dr. Chow is pretty good about this stuff. He watched the video. He said, based on video review, Lamar Jackson suffered a mild high ankle eversion sprain. Essentially a grade one high ankle sprain. That means he'll likely be out for 3 weeks. 2 to 3 weeks, most likely there, unless they give him the good stuff. He goes down to the Candyman, gets the good stuff there. They inject him with a giant needle out of a horror movie from like the 1960s, and then you're good. All right, this is the Ben Maller Show. If you want to comment on any of this, you are more than welcome. We open up the lines. Good to have you back. We survived the weekend, and you can join us right now. Say hello at 877-99 on Fox. That's 877-996-6369. If you want to be part of the program, and we'll take your calls, your comments, the whole thing. Time now, though, for the always popular look ahead. So later on, next hour, we have Mallardly Third Degree. In hour number three, we've got the riddle of the day, the Mallard riddle of the day. Then in hour four, the Mallard Militia Feud. There'll be the Insta Advice Line. That'll be in hour three as well, and some other bells and whistles. Well, an NFL owner, in the middle of all the action, an NFL owner went viral during a game. What do you think this NFL owner did during a game to go viral? Everyone yapping about this owner. What could they possibly have done? We'll get to that, and we will do it next. However, the live reads are here, fresh, piping hot, farm to table. And let's see. I know it's the A block. What hour is it? Let's find out.
1: Number one.
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13: And the great thing is they're just not Aaron Judge reliant anymore. For years they were. They're not a perfect team, but I mean, Cody Bellinger now, he made an all-star team. He hadn't done that since 2019. Max Fried, you know, crafty. He's been great since Atlanta, three-time all-star. He's always given the Red Sox problems. So the National League is better than the American League, and it's not particularly close. So to beat the Brewers or the Padres or the Dodgers or the Braves, you're going to need Bellinger. You're going to need great pitching. So in years past, they were so Aaron Judge reliant that he was having bad at-bats. He was pressing. Now they're an athletic team. They're not old and slow and poor defensively, which they've been in previous years. They're athletic, top 10 in stolen bases. They're younger. And they're just more layered. They're a more complete team. If you go to Aaron Judge, and the Buffalo Bills can attest to this, having the best player in a sport doesn't necessarily hoist trophies. There was a four-year period where Aaron Judge was having so many bad at-bats. Remember that World Series error against the Dodgers in like the fifth inning? It was awful. He batted 133, 250, 139, 184 from 2000 to 2024. And he it was just lots of bad at bats. And he was pressing because if he didn't play well, they didn't win. That is not it. The one way for a team to slow down the bats of the National League is elite starting pitching. And the Yanks have three aces. Again,
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0: Well, you missed what a combo. You had the doc, not a real doctor, Doc Mike, the pride of Chicago, the man that's done more craziness over the years on this show than anyone. You had Doc Mike and Mike the Leprechaun. Yeah, back and forth. Magic, audio magic. 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We had new episodes attacking Big Pumpkin over the weekend. Also, the tribute to Dennis Haskins, the actor, died last week. 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Don't listen now because we're doing the live show. 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Also on X, at Ben Maller. 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And Lorena is here, FSR Tech Queen.
1: Hi, Bill.
0: You can say hello to her. And Koopaloop at A Bronco Fan. That's A Bronco Fan. Your comments can and will be used against you in the court of sports radio, so please act accordingly. Curmudgeon Wayne in Duluth says, not a single statement about the 4-0 Vikings, Maller. You're just filled with negativity. Well, if you think that's legit, that is sustainable, Curmudgeon Wayne, the Minnesota Vikings 4-0 start, good luck. I'd like to sell you some waterfront property there in Omaha, Nebraska. Not sustainable. And what happened to all you people? My friends in Minnesota, you all told me. You said, watch out, Kyler Murray. Kyler Murray is going to unlock a higher level for the Minnesota Vikings. That they were being held back. They didn't have good quarterback play. But now Kyler Murray was going to be the guy. He was going to get it done. And so, Vikings are 4-0. And how did Kyler Murray do out there? Let's see. Mediocre. How many touchdown passes did he have? Let's see. Not one. Oh, yeah, the answer is not one. He had no touchdown passes. Zero. Zippo. Nothing. Yeah, I know, right? Pretty wild. Pretty wild and crazy. What else do we have? Let's see. I can't read that on there. I'm getting some threatening messages from our friend at the Walmart in northern Minnesota. He's over there. He's threatening because he didn't like what I said about the Carolina Panthers. But I don't see him on my board, so he's a faux tough guy. Here's the fun fact of the hour. This goes out to Curmudgeon Wayne. You want the fun fact of the hour? Here we go. Fun fact of the hour.
2: Maller fun fact.
0: Well, congratulations to the 2026 Minnesota Vikings, the second NFL team in the last 90 years to win three straight games in a season while scoring one or fewer scrimmage touchdowns across the three games. The other team to do it, the 1994 Pittsburgh Steelers. So you got to go all the way back. I mean, I was in like a child in 1994. 1994 Pittsburgh Steelers with Bill Cowher as the coach. And that team led by legends. Like, I believe Bam Morris was on that team. If you're old, you know who Bam Morris was. Barry Foster, legends of Steelers gone by. And all that. And who could forget the outstanding quarterback play by Neil O'Donnell and Mike Tomczak? So that's the comp for the Minnesota Vikings. They are one of two teams that have been this blah on offense and yet have managed to end up winning three in a row as the lowly Miami Dolphins. They didn't do much anything, but they hung around. They did get the backdoor cover there. If you're a gambler. You know what I'm talking about. What else do we have? Let's see. Page down. Skip over that one. Perito and the Raider guys there. I guess back to reality now. You guys, you can call up. If you want to apologize, it's fine. I was right. Raiders are frauds. Played a good team and lost. So there you go. Played a good team and lost. Craziness. What else do we have? See, a Monkey Biz Doug. He says, off topic. He says, this week's fantasy matchup was a straight kick in the baby maker. A loss to a certified turd who didn't even have a quarterback on the roster. Well, I don't want to talk about your fantasy football team. I don't. Do not. What else do we have? Let's see. Can't read that. Gunner did say, you crossed the line calling them bad. All right. Let's go to the phones. And let's see here. Let's start out with the man who had a near-death experience in Louisiana. And he is apparently

0: alive. I see his name on my board right now. Let's give it up to a man who dodged the Grim Reaper, our friend Anthony in Louisiana.
1: Hey, Bean.
0: You're alive. You're alive. You're alive.
1: Guess what, Bean?
0: What's that?
1: I'm going to go get it on Thursday. They delayed it again. It's for this Thursday at 10:30.
0: You told us it was last Thursday.
1: Yeah, they keep changing it.
2: I told you they were going to do that again.
0: What kind of insurance do you have? I mean, I shouldn't name it on the air, but my God, that must be the worst insurance ever, Anthony. This is like the fourth time they've moved the operation?
1: Yeah, it's for this Thursday at 10:30.
0: You said that last Thursday. But you're okay. So now I don't feel bad because I didn't call you, but I don't feel bad because I didn't need to call you because you're fine. You didn't have the operation. You're good to go, right?
1: Yeah, it's for this Thursday at 10:30.
0: All right, 10:30. Lorena might be flying down to comfort you after that. There's a possibility. No?
2: Or I'll be sleeping.
0: Yeah, either that.
1: Hey, I love you. Hey, cuz.
0: Wow.
2: What up, Anthony?
0: I thought he loved me. I was excited. You're excited for me.
2: Hey, he does love you, Ben.
0: I don't know. Not as much as you.
1: Lorraine?
2: Yes.
1: How about the Cowboys? They won today.
2: I know. I heard. Did I see it? No.
0: She's such a big Cowboy fan. She went out and enjoyed her day. Didn't see a second of the Cowboy game. Yeah. All right. Well, listen, Anthony, amazing. What a call yet again. Thank you. I appreciate that. There, hang up on you. There's our friend Anthony in Louisiana. Yes. Dan writes in from parts unknown. He says, Sean McVay was so excited over the comeback win.
2: How excited was he?
0: Over the former Super Bowl champion Jalen Hurts that he pulled out the Mather victory giddy-up leap. Yeah, he did do a little giddy-up thing there. Yeah, it's a quality win. Good teams win games in the fourth quarter down the stretch. And I know I can see from your post there, Dan, you understand that. And it's a good job by you. Rams still not anywhere near hitting on all cylinders. Didn't have Aaron Donald or Miles Garrett. How bad are the Eagles? No Aaron Donald, no Miles Garrett, and the Rams go out there and come back and shove that hoagie cheesesteak down the Eagles' throats in the fourth quarter. Shane in Des Moines writes in, says the Cowboys versus the Texans might have mattered to some, but I'm praying none of their fans call the show tonight. Their fans are as boring as their team. Cowboy Dan is not around anymore. I don't know what happened to him. Hopefully he's still alive, but he doesn't call the show anymore. So that was always our Cowboy Victory Cigar guy, Cowboy Dan. He would call. Ferg Dog writes in. He says, hey, Mailer, Ben, you're not going to attack Blake Snell for not even lasting four innings, are you? That was the best 3 2/3 inning start I've ever seen. Snellzilla deserves to be praised, not scoring. Well, if you want that, check in with David Vasse, who's got his knee pads on for Blake Snell. But you're not going to get that here. No. Blake Snell, he is who we thought he was. And if you want to crown him, crown his ass. We will get to that next hour, I promise. Let's say hello to Jeff in Denver. What's going on, Jeff? Welcome.
3: Hey, it's been a while, Ben. I was just giving you a fun fact for the evening.
0: Oh, okay. I was looking to see if the Nuggets were playing. I thought maybe they played a game last night or something.
3: They did start their preseason today, but it's preseason.
0: Exactly.
3: But so how are you feeling about your Dodgers' chances being 1-1 now?
0: Well, I'm not really that worried. I mean, they should be worried. I don't have to worry. I don't play for the team. I do the show. This is going to blow you away. I do the show, Jeff, whether they win or lose. Whether somebody else wins the World Series, I still do the show. I have the talk show to do. It doesn't affect my life at all.
3: Are you aware of the fact that the Dodgers organization, 143 years old, anytime they have won 100 games or more, they have zero championships. Zero.
0: Yes. And how many times have the Rockies won when they lost 100 or more games? How many times have they won the draft lottery or whatever? I mean, who cares? That tells you what has happened, not what's going to happen. And by the way, might I point out, based on that, the Dodgers should not have won last year because, well, they hadn't, you know, back-to-back. They hadn't been a team since the Yankees to win back-to-back, so they shouldn't have won last year.
3: But they didn't win 100. Anytime they won 100, okay.
0: Okay, so why don't they just forfeit and they just go home right now, go on vacation to their vacation home in Florida or whatever? How about that? Because Jeff called up. Because Jeff called up from Denver and says they can't win because they won 100 games. Okay, give up. It's all over. They're absolutely porked, the Dodgers, because Jeff called up from Denver with a fun fact.
3: They should have tanked on Sunday.
0: Yes, they clearly should have lost. That brilliant. Genius. What are you drinking? What are you doing?
3: 143 years, Ben.
0: Oh, my God, 143 years. And how many times did they win 100 games? Go ahead. Give me the number. What's the number?
3: I'm not exactly.
0: You have no idea. You have no idea what the number is. Therefore, you lose. You get nothing.
3: What? The last time they won 100 games, they went out in the first round.
0: Okay. Well, they're not going to go out in the first round because they've already moved to the second round of the playoffs. So there you go. They've already advanced.
3: This is their first round, Ben.
0: This is not the first round. It's the wild card round. That's the wild card. They were not in the wild card round. Why am I fighting with you? You're just a troll. That's all you are, is a troll. Why am I fighting with you? You're a troll.
3: Ben, they had a bye. This is their.
0: That was not a bye. They earned an advancement. They moved ahead on the board. You see, they had a fast pass. They moved ahead.
3: Okay, they're going to lose to the Braves.
0: Well, it doesn't affect me. If they lose, they lose. Good. They'll fire somebody. Outstanding. All right, thank you. Go watch the draft lot. What is that? I don't know. Have they had the baseball draft lottery? No? Who cares? Let's say hello to Whoopie Pie Blair. Well, it must be a slow night on TikTok if he's calling us. Hello, Whoopie Pie Blair. Welcome.
4: Actually, no, it wasn't. Well, kind of was. But, you know, it wasn't like the best night. I haven't got a bunch of gifts. But you know what? Were you shocked that the freaking Patriots beat the Bills again? Like, That interception at the end, that's all I saw. I literally didn't watch the whole game because I didn't think they were going to win at the Bills.
0: Are you calling us from the bottom of the Atlantic Ocean, sir?
2: Yes, I think he is, Ben.
4: No, my backpack got stolen from my group home pretty much. So, like, all my personal belongings that I really had, which is my other phone, is gone.
0: Wash your mouth, though. You can't say that. Well, yeah, I'm going to tell your mom. I'm going to call your mom. You keep cursing like that. I'm going to tell your mom, knock it off with this kid. What's wrong with you? What?
4: Sorry for my language.
0: Yeah, I mean, what are you, some kind of animal?
4: No, I was absolutely keeping my backpack by my electric.
0: Does your phone only have speaker? Does it only have speaker mode? Is that what it is, Blair? It only has a speaker. Pick up the phone, Blair. Pick up the phone.
4: What do you want me to do?
0: Pick up the phone.
5: He's calling from a tablet.
0: He's on a tablet?
5: Yeah.
4: By my electric bike for my backpack.
0: So stupid. He's screaming into a tablet. It sounds terrible. Blair, why don't you get a new phone?
4: My other one's a prepaid phone. What do you want me to do on that? It's a piece of crap.
0: Everyone who calls has a crappy. I had Weed Man on the mailbag. He got on his Obama phone. I couldn't even hear him. It's ridiculous.
4: I better quit my day job and just get back on TikTok and really.
0: All right. I call me in when you get a phone, or I got to go. It's a terrible quality. It's bad enough when we can hear you, Blair, but then we can't even hear you. It's impossible. So my God, how about Blair pausing from the TikTok live to do that? Kyle writes in, says, how much of the show's budget comes out for Anthony in Louisiana's appearances? We actually pay him top dollar. If you've noticed, Kyle, none of these people are real. They're all characters. They are all just creations that we have come up with here, and we have to pay a lot of money for each person that is a show contributor. And we have the Anthony character, the Anthony in Louisiana character, which I think we're really proud of. We're going to evolve the character. Eventually, he'll tell Coop he loves Coop, and then that'll be like the next layer of that. So it'll be very exciting. But, it is a big part of our expenses here is these celebrity callers like Flexus in Buffalo. That's a big money ticket item there, Flexus. Long time character that we've had on the show, Flexus for sure. Well, an NFL owner going viral during a game, that would be none other than, survey says, that would be the owner of the Indianapolis Colts, yet again, This woman who parades around the sidelines there during the games. I would do the same thing if I own an NFL team, so I can't be ripping her too much. But everyone gets, they lose their mind. They absolutely lose their mind over this. And it happened now. This was the early game. I was sleeping because, God, I'm not getting up that early to watch the Colts and the whatever, the Washington Redskins or whatever they're called now, you wokesters want. So I didn't get up and watch this, but I saw the clip, and a couple of you people sent me the clip of the Colts owner during the game in London, Carly Ursay Gordon, going viral as the camera showed her questioning the coaching staff on the sidelines about specific play calls. She didn't wait till the day after. She didn't wait an hour after the game for the cooling off period. No. Ursay Gordon, who has watched these games the last couple of years, wearing a headset, carrying around a notebook, and she's got all her things and all that. Very hands-on, carrying the tradition of her old man, Jim Ursay, who died a couple of years ago and all that.
5: This is the dumbest thing ever.
0: That she's on the sidelines?
5: No,
0: the game.
5: That people get all up in arms
0: about. People are very
5: upset.
0: It. Well, it is performative in many ways.
5: How do we know that's performative? What if she wants to actually know what's going on? She owns the team. She wants to be, you know, informed on what's happening.
0: You don't do it in real time, Coop. You wait until after the game.
5: Why?
0: You don't do it in real time.
5: Why?
0: Because
5: it's her team. She owns it.
0: It doesn't matter.
5: She can do whatever the F she wants.
0: I would do this. I would be on the sideline.
5: All these same people complain about their owners, you know, not caring and, you know, not being involved. And then, like, now there's an owner involved, and it's probably because she's a woman that they're all up in arms about it.
0: Oh, Jerry Jones did the
5: look
0: same
5: at,
0: thing.
5: Look at this girl on the side. Jerry Jones does do this. He's the GM of the team.
0: He's drinking shrimp cocktails up in the press box or the luxury box or whatever. He's not on the sidelines during the game. He's schmoozing with rich people. He's schmoozing with elites.
5: He's talking about Jerry Jones is a bad example if you want to like.
0: No, but Jerry's during the game. Jerry's he's freeloading or not freeloading. He pays for it, but he's got all the mini bar in the luxury suite, and he's got the shrimp cocktail, and he's got.
5: Yeah,
0: the
5: well, maybe if he was down on the sideline, the Cowboys would be a little bit better.
0: Well, the Colts are doing great. They're wonderful. So anyway, all right. It is the Bane Maller Show. We have coming up in a couple minutes here. We'll pay off the Who Am I game. We'll do that right now. Here's the Who Am I game. So with Sunday's loss, Cam Ward, that's the quarterback for the Titans, Cam Ward fell to 3-18 as a starter. That sounds bad. That is the worst record through 21 games in NFL history. The Titans would need to win their next four games just for Cam Ward to match my record low through 25 career starts. Who am I? That's the question, the answer. We'll get to it. We'll do it. Next. However, it is the B Block, and you know what time it is. Oh, yeah.
6: Number one.
0: That's right. B Block fun. 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

0: Ben Maller Show, Fox Sports Radio, as we roll on through the overnight into the early morning hours on a Monday show starting the brand new week on the Red Eye Flight. We hang out together here. A reminder to check out the Fifth Hour podcast. Yeah, I know. It's wild and crazy. It's available everywhere. Mailbag this week. We had special stop-bys by Doc Mike. Very hard to wrangle Doc Mike. He said he had a client for 7 hours on Saturday night. Get a hold of him, and then we set a time and the whole thing. And then, of course, Mike the Leprechaun as well. So check out the Fifth Hour podcast. Time now, though, for the Who Am I game. This is where we pretend to be somebody else. That's what we call it, the Who Am I game. With Sunday's loss, Cam Ward. Congratulations, Cam. What a great mitzvah that was to get the top pick in the draft for our friends in Nashville. So Cam Ward has started 21 games and lost 18 of them. That's a 143 winning percentage. Now, I'm told that's not good. Oh, you're being mean, Maller! I know. I'm a schmuck. So he's 3-18 as a starter. That's the worst record through 21 starts in NFL history. The Titans would need to win their next 4 games just for Cam Ward to match my record, which had been the worst through 25 career starts. Who am I? That is the question. What is the answer? The Mexican John Dutton says the 7-11 guy who's pitching for the Braves. Yes. Deshaun Kaiser from Femi. There's a good name. That's a Femi there in the Twin Cities. Manic Mike, a blast in the past from Alf the Alien Opiner. Jim Plunkett from Donkey Sausage. Who else do we have? Carly Ursay Gordon's earrings and play calling from Michael in Tulsa. Jeff in Denver from Maller Prop. Yeah, that's a good image of Jeff in Denver. That's what I imagine him to be like. Steve McNair, Air McNair, guessed by Nick. Who else do I have? Tillo going with Chuck McDowell, the timeshare guy. This is his answer. Danny G, the Ghirardelli chocolate guy from Shane in Des Moines. Mr. Irrigation says Tony Unemployed Romo is the answer. Who else do we have? Page down. Rebecca the Ram fan says Mandy Patankin is the answer. Tommy Chong from Jerry in a Jar. Dat Dude going with Radio Legend Hall of Famer Phil Hendry as his answer. Who else? Gunner's going with Super Bowl champion quarterback Matthew Stafford is his answer. What say you, Lorena?
1: I'm going to go with Ryan Leaf.
0: No, it is Jamarcus Russell, the worst all-time record for a starting quarterback after 25 games. Jamarcus Russell, the greatness of the Raiders.
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4: Here's your Wild Horse Resort and Casino weather update. Tonight, the skies will be partly cloudy with temperature lows in the low 50s. Tomorrow, looking into the rest of the week, Monday will start with mostly sunny skies that are looking to persist through the week, with temperature highs jumping into the mid-80s, then cooling off to stick near 80 degrees through Thursday, while temperature lows keep near 50 degrees through the week. Get breaking news notifications and even stream this station with the Elkhorn mobile app. Download the app today.
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13: The Atlanta Braves beat the Dodgers 3-2 Sunday night in L.A., tying up their division series at a game apiece. While the Braves left 11 men on base, the Dodgers, with runners in scoring position, were 0-for-8. Top seed Milwaukee's up 2-0 after edging San Diego 4-3 with a two-run single with two outs in the bottom of the ninth. WNBA semifinal wins for Golden State and Atlanta. NASCAR race victory in Vegas for Chase Briscoe. The Sunday night NFL game went to Carolina over the Detroit Lions 32-26. Teterola McMillan, 14 catches, 192 yards, and two scores. San Francisco is 4-0 after beating Denver 24-14. Minnesota is 4-0 after edging Miami 15-10. Kansas City, 4-0, came back to win at Las Vegas 30-27. Kenneth Walker, two late touchdown runs. Road victories for the Rams in New England. I'm Steve DeSager.
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0: A bravo kind of a performance. Welcome in the beginning of another hour of the Ben Maller Show. We are in the air everywhere, preaching to the choir, as we are 100% natural. Coast to coast, border to border, and beyond, on the vast and gigantically powerful microphones of FSR emanating live from the thunder and where the thunder roars. 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And then it was Viva Las Vicky and the Ostrich Ant. And even Mad Jack, who all said, we need to know more about DraftKings. 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The crown is yours. So we'll get back to the NFL in a moment. We must talk some baseball. We had playoff action. Double barrel playoff action. We will start with the late game, which was on Fox in Los Angeles, as we will get back to the NFL again. But it's time now for some baseball hardball hoedown, if you will, a hardball hoedown. So Matt Olson and the Atlanta Braves in L.A. trying to salvage a split after losing Game 1 over the weekend in the NLDS. How did that go? It was on Fox, and it actually went out pretty well. If you didn't watch, it went pretty well. Not bad. Michael Harris, the second, getting her done yet again. Another big playoff game for him as he tripled and scored the go-ahead run of the Dodgers relief pitcher Chris Bubich. What a name. I'm sure he didn't get picked on in school. And that was in the fifth inning, and Atlanta held off the Dodgers. Max Muncy had a home run late, not enough, as the Atlanta baseball team beats the L.A. baseball team 3-2 on Sunday night. So that means now the divisional series is tied up 1-1. The better story, though, is in the losing locker room. But you already knew that. So it's a good jumping off point. Let us discuss the question. Who gets the most blame? Who gets the most blame for the Dodgers, the Dave Roberts Dodgers, losing Game 2 of the NLDS? So I've got Classic Animation, Butcher Shop, and Offshore Oil Rig. And we will combine all of these things together, and we are going to put the biscuit in the basket is what we're going to do. But we always start with number one!
15: Number one!
0: One, one, one, one!
15: Number one!
0: Number one!
15: Number one!
0: All right, so many people are pointing, just about everyone's pointing to the Dodgers' anemic offense in this game. They had 8 at-bats with runners in scoring position. How many hits do you think the Dodgers got in those 8 at-bats? None! Zippo! 0-for-8 with runners in scoring position. I'm told that's not good. They had 7 runners stranded on base, which is pure trash. The Dodger hitters were totally hogtied. The Atlanta Braves, not even a real team, going with a spring training pitching. Boy, if they had a real commissioner, think about this. If baseball had a real commissioner with balls, there would be no spring training games. Like, they have, it's a playoffs. It's hard to take this sport seriously when you have this type of setup. I don't care that it worked for Atlanta. It's the dumbest thing in the world. And you people support it. You're okay with it. When I covered spring training a million years ago, it was called a spring training game, where you'd roll out a pitcher for an inning or two, and then another one, and another one, so they could run out and go golfing. And they're doing this in the plus. And I know it's been going on a long time. It's still so stupid. It is so, even when it works, it's so dumb. It's offensive, is what it is, these bullpen games. Now, the Braves used a bullpen game, and they end up getting the win. So Dodger hitters were totally, they were confused, discombobulated, all that stuff by the gaggle of Atlanta relief pitchers. But the ringing of the shame bell for us, the Dodger offense was bad. However, we leave a special spot on the pedestal of bad for Blake Snell. This was a classic animation situation for Blake Snell. A Pepe Le Pew special. P.U. What stinks? Blake Snell. It is fascinating to me that you, some of you guys defend Blake Snell. I've gotten angry emails from my Dodger people. Well, you should be nice to Blake Snell. You know, he's really good. He's really good when he pitches. Okay. So the Dodgers have babied Blake Snell. Is that true? Have they not babied Blake Snell for the time he's been with the Dodgers? This year it was like over the top. He sat out months. Back in the day, we'd call that malfeasance. And he made just 9 starts. They paid him $36 million to make 9 starts. 9. And under the guise of, hey, we're going to have him good to go for the playoffs. This is always their default position. Well, as long as he's good for the playoffs, we'll be okay. So they coddled and they babied Blake Snell. I ain't playing to say, I get mine, bro. You know, that whole thing. So they coddled him, saving him for the month of October, which is very reminiscent to when they did this with Kershaw a couple years ago. And then he went out and got absolutely toasted by the Arizona Diamondbacks in his first playoff start. But this is Blake Snell. This is 2026. So Blake Snell, they saved him for October, and he was right there in the front of the vomit comet. Pukey McPuke. Pukey McPuke. That was the performance. It was 3 2/3 innings, 90 pitches to get through 3 2/3 innings. You got to be joking. 90 pitches, 5 walks, 3 hits allowed. And everyone playing defense for the Dodgers, they stood around there picking their nose, grabbing their tuchus, watching Snellzilla choke on his own vomit as he was on the mound. And then, and I actually love this, this guy Ray Kerr, this no-name, this nobody Ray Kerr, making the minimum wage salary, which used to be a big deal. Back in the old days, it was, oh, this guy's making minimum wage. You'd be like, oh, man, that guy has to get a job selling cars. He's making $700,000 a year. Where I come from, you're rich if you're making $700,000 a year. So the guy's making minimum wage in baseball, this guy Ray Kerr. And he's out there. This is the guy who's become a viral sensation because he was serving up buttered popcorn at the movies, and then he had the Slurpee machine and the Big Gulp machine that he had to clean out when he worked at 7-Eleven. Like 5 minutes ago, even though it wasn't 5 minutes ago, it just seems like it was 5 minutes ago. And he was more impressive in his outing. The guy that is known for serving you a Big Gulp than Blake Snell. You just can't make this up. Now, is Snell embarrassed? Hell no! He's not wired that way. If he cared, he wouldn't have made just 9 starts. The guy doesn't care. These guys get paid anyway, so it doesn't matter. You care more than he cares. I promise you that. So this guy just taking money right and left. 9 starts for 36 minutes. I would be so embarrassed. And I'd be embarrassed if I went out and got outpitched by a guy who's known for working at a 7-Eleven. But that's exactly what happened. So is Snell embarrassed? No. We doubt it, right? We doubt it. He's going back on Twitch and playing video games, and he's good to go. All right, meanwhile, page 2. To the Atlanta Braves side of things. So take a little Kodak moment here. It's a data reference. But take a photo. Take a photo. Take a screenshot. So how are things looking? Here's the question. How are things looking for Walt Weiss and his Atlanta Braves as they have gotten the win? They're tied up 1-1, best of 5 series heading back to the South. So Atlanta, they right now have somehow pickpocketed the keys to this series. Now, it's certainly not over. You don't have to. It's not the first team to win 1 game who's on the road in Atlanta. That's not it. But Walt Weiss, he went in, he looked at the big menu board. He said, can I have a appetizer? I'd like a split. What is it? Was that a banana split? No, I'd like a road split. Okay, we'll give you a road split. Sure, no problem. And now you've got Chris Sale, who is the main course for Atlanta. So they're not futzing around with these bullpen games when he's out there. So he'll be on the mound. They'll have a travel day because they travel by stagecoach from the West Coast to the East Coast. God forbid they would play right away. So Walt Weiss said, okay, I want the appetizer. I had the appetizer. Now I got my win. I'm going to go with Chris Sale. And we're going to go to the butcher shop, and we're not going to order the tomahawk steak. We're going to order the tomahawk chop to the Dodgers blue balls is what we're going to do. We're going to give them a tomahawk chop right to the blue balls for the Dodgers. So right to the blue balls, right there. So the series, 1-1, home field back in suburban Georgia there. out in the sticks, and you've got Chris Sale, the ace on the mound in suburban Atlanta, and the Dodgers going with Yoshinobu Yamamoto. That's a pretty good matchup, kids. That's a pretty good pitching matchup. Yamamoto is outstanding, and unlike Blake Snell and some of these other frauds that the Dodgers roll out there on the mound, I trust Yamamoto. I believe he will give you an honest day's work, and he won't run off to go play video games, whatever else Blake Snell is doing there. So that's the matchup. Yamamoto is right among the top handful of pitchers in all of baseball, and he'll be on the mound there. And Atlanta, though, they're playing with house money. The Braves are absolutely playing with house money in this. The Dodgers, if they lose that game, they're on the ropes. That's it. They got to win the last two, or it's turn at the last. The party's over. See you later. And nothing says October quite like flying, the anxiety of October, quite like flying across the country, knowing that Chris Sale is waiting for you, and you just puked up a game at home. The greatest team in baseball, the Dodgers of 2026, and now they need to win a game in Atlanta, or this thing's all kaput. All right, now final point. To Milwaukee we go. Whoa, what a couple of games over the weekend. You had the Padres, who thought they had hit a home run late to give themselves a lead, I believe, would have given them a lead, and then it hit off the roof. And, like, what's the ground rule? What is that? I don't know, but there it was. So we had that on Saturday, and then on Sunday, the Padres were in position to even up the series, get a road win, the Pod Squad. And what happened? They went to Mr. Reliable, Mr. Dependable. They're all everything closer. All the broadcasters got their knee pads on. When this guy's on the mound, he's the greatest thing ever. Give him a mani and a pedi. Give him a bubble bath. Mason Miller. And he cruised through the eighth inning. Mason Miller was great in the eighth inning. In game two of the NLDS, he was outstanding. And then Craig Stammen, the manager, said, you know what? I'm going to try to get six outs. You know, because he thought, like, why not? You know, this guy's a top pitcher in baseball, and it's not too much to ask, is it? Well, apparently it was. Apparently it was. So Stammen sent him back out for the ninth inning, and he needed six outs. And Miller all of a sudden decided, I'd rather have a Miller. He might have drank a whole keg of Miller, as he could not find the strike zone. And he lost command. He walked the bases loaded with two outs. The bases loaded with two outs, and Stammen stayed in. He stayed with his closer. He did not make a change. There was some debate. You know, should you take him out? They said, no, we're going to keep him in there. And he faced Jackson Churio. You know those overpriced things you get at Disneyland? Jackson Churio. And he singled. A ribby single to center field, driving in two runs. A two-ribby single. And that gave the Brewers the game. They go on and obviously win it at that point. Walk it off as Stammen defended the move. The Padres manager defending the move after the game, saying, quote, we were thinking of Mason for six outs anyway, while noting that Miller was battling the strike zone. You think he was battling the strike zone? So the question is this, though. So the Padres getting called out, their manager getting called out. Does Padres manager Craig Stammen deserve the blame for not pulling closer Mason Miller before he absolutely evaporated on the mound? So I have an unpopular opinion. I actually am supporting the Padres manager here. And, oh, what are you doing, Maller? You're just trying to be contrarian. No, I'm not. I'm not. I was watching the game, flipping. Obviously, there was football, so I wasn't, like, completely locked in on this. But I'm watching the game, and I'm like, dude, if I'm a Padre guy, and I'm obviously not, who would you rather go down with, some other jabroni in the bullpen or Mason Miller? So I'm giving this whole fake outrage a massive shoulder shrug is what I'm doing. This is the postseason. I understand the second-guessing stuff, and I'm all about it. I love second-guessing. And I've done more second-guessing than anybody, just about. That every decision is brilliant. Every decision is brilliant until the ball lands in center field and two runs score, and then all of a sudden it's not. But the internet mob, the outrage mob on the internet, demanding a scapegoat. You can't just blame the guy that had a 1.67 earned run average You can't blame him, God forbid. No, you can't blame Mason Miller. What's wrong with you? No, he was the one that was negligent on the mound. Craig Stammen was damned either way. He was. He was damned either way. The couch managers on social media were sharpening their knives regardless. You talk about the definition of being stuck between the devil and the deep blue sea. That would be that. And making it seem like a six-out save. This is how soft baseball is. You make it seem like a six-out save is like working as a roughneck on an offshore oil rig in the Gulf of Mexico. Like, we understand that yes, occasionally you have to do this in the playoffs. And you have a day off the following day, so you have a chance to recover. And yet, it's, oh, you shouldn't force your all-everything pitcher to get six outs. Like, seriously. You don't take the bazooka out of the game because the bazooka jammed a couple of times. You don't take the bazooka out of the game. And as they said in the wild, wild west back in the day, you ride the horse that brought you to the dance. And even when the horse suddenly starts walking everybody in Milwaukee, you get a walk, you get a walk, you get a walk, you get a walk, and that's it. If Mason Miller can't be a guy that you can go six outs for, like, he's not even that old. Like, what are we doing? Is he, like, seriously, I don't get it. He can't get one more lousy out? Really? Like, who else were they supposed to bring in? The ghost of Trevor Hoffman past? Like, this is their top guy. You live by Miller. You die by Miller. And Sunday, it turns out that the sword just cut San Diego right across the jugular. And that is unfortunate. That is absolutely unfortunate. But that is the reality of the situation. It is the Ben Maller Show. If you'd like to be part, talking some baseball this hour, at least at the start, 877-99 on Fox. 877-996-6369 if you'd like to be part of the program. Also on X, at Ben Maller. That's at Ben Maller. Be part of the program there. Now, the American League did not play on Sunday. They were traveling. Well, actually, they weren't traveling. They just had the day off for television reasons. And they'll be back at it on Monday, later on Monday. But we had one of the all-time dum-da-dum-dum-dum moments in the baseball postseason. We will share you the outstanding details of how stupid your favorite Major League Baseball players can be. We'll get to that, and we will do it next. However, it is the A Block. Let's see. What hour is it right now?
15: Number two.
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31: 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We're going to be broadcasting live in New York City next Wednesday for a watch party and live remote for Game 3 of the ALDS between, get this, my Yankees, let's go Yankees, and the Rays.
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33: I can't believe it. 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We're going to be there doing our show. East Coast time, we're on 5 to 7, and we'll be hanging all night, drinking and eating and having fun with you guys. I can't wait. So a watch party and a live broadcast Wednesday, October 7th. And by the way, that happens to be my birthday, so drinks on you.
31: Oh, okay. 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
32: How about Don Mattingly? 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
31: Oh, that's messed up. Sorry, Phillies fans, but I would love that. He's one of my heroes. And again, Covino and Rich live from New York City.
30: New York, New York.
31: Next Wednesday. 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

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We work our way through the overnight here talking some baseball this hour as the Braves get a win in L.A. So they're tied 1-1, best of five series, and the Brew Crew have the

0: Koopaloop at a Bronco fan. That's a Bronco fan. Your comments can and will be used against you in the court of sports radio. So please act accordingly. We do love when athletes are complete and total morons, and there is no one dumber in all of baseball, I would say, this weekend than Austin Wells. Holy crap. If old man Steinbrenner was still around, he would have been off the playoff roster. Yes, Austin Wells with the epic base-running blunder in the Yankee playoff loss over the weekend. Just outstanding. Game one of the ALDS, and the Yankees get shut out. They lose 1-0, but Austin Wells was the only player on the team to record a single hit. However, he had a I-want-to-get-away situation where he decided, you know what, I'm going to try to stretch it out and get over to third base. And no, he wanted to reach third base. He had a better chance to score. And he apparently did not realize that he is not very fast. And it did not work out. And I think the first day I ever played baseball as a kid, and every other kid that's ever played baseball, you don't make the final out at third base. Don't do it. And he did it. He did it. Let's go to a man who's made many bonehead plays. Angry Bill is back on the Ben Maller Show. Hello, Angry Bill.
1: How's everybody doing?
0: Angry Bill.
1: Glad to hear your voices. The Dodgers can go ahead and do whatever they want to do. And they have great players. I think they got good players. But they got one problem. They got Dave Roberts. If you start Koufax and win, you start Drysdale the next day. You don't start not your next best pitcher. He is such a putzhead, it's unbelievable. Last year, you guys, they say you're going to win three series, win three World Series in a row. You wouldn't have won two in a row. If Toronto Blue Jays kept playing small ball, you would have lost last year.
0: Okay? Well, unfortunately, this just in, Angry Bill, that didn't happen. So they did win two. Maybe in your world they didn't, but in the world the rest of us live in, they have won the last two. It's wild.
1: You keep waiting the way this guy Dave Roberts thinks. He's so stupid he couldn't even pick your ugly dog.
0: Are you trying to get? My dog is not ugly, by the way. Okay,
1: that dog is so ugly. He's a botched colonoscopy.
0: You don't even know.
1: You would know about a
0: colonoscopy. You would know about that. You would absolutely know about that. But let me point something out here, Angry Bill. First of all, it's good to hear you. All right. I appreciate that. It's nice that you called in. Your takes are still terrible, though. I'm glad your takes still suck. Are you trying to get me to defend Dave Roberts? You want me to sit here on these microphones at this bully pulpit and defend Dave Roberts, who I've been crushing for a decade plus? I really liked him in that spot. Dave Roberts? Come on.
1: Here's your prediction. You're going to lose with Dave Roberts this year, and the next manager of the Dodgers is going to be Don Mattingly.
0: That's definitely not happening. I don't know what kind of crack you're smoking, but that's not happening.
1: Well, let me tell you, I can't believe how stupid. How don't you start your next?
0: You're totally avoiding Mr. Yankee fanboy over there, Austin Wells, getting thrown out. Like, you're just ignoring that part of it in a 1-0 lead. Right? He's like, oh, let's just look over that. Let's focus on Dave Roberts. I love that.
1: Part of the game.
0: Part of the game is to get thrown out at third base? Really?
1: It happens.
0: It happens. So you are so full of crap. You are so full of crap. If that had been Mookie Betts, you would have unloaded on Mookie. Oh, my God, Mookie, what are you doing? Oh, my God.
1: Who said somebody's going to drive him in from third base?
0: Exactly. You don't go to third base. Jeez. You stay here.
1: Oh,
0: it's
1: God.
0: Second.
1: Don't change the subject.
0: About the Yankees and your Yankee fanboy. That's why.
1: How don't you pitch your Japanese pitcher the next day? Didn't he see what that guy did last year?
0: Well, apparently they didn't get enough time off having the 10 days or whatever they had. They didn't have enough time off.
1: God.
0: You know, these guys are such babies. They need so much time off, these losers.
1: When that camera shows Dave Roberts sitting on a bench making like he's thinking, that is such a funny thing. I start laughing my ass off. That man is so stupid, it's unbelievable.
0: There you go. And you, of course, when you think of smart, we think of Angry Bill.
1: You keep hoping all you want.
0: I'm not. I don't care. Listen, I don't get any more money if the Dodgers win. They don't give me anything. I don't care. I hope they win. But if they don't win, I'll still be here doing a talk show.
1: That's scary.
0: That is scary. I agree with you. It is scary. It does. I should get a bonus if they win.
1: Look,
0: I should.
1: If Dave Roberts can keep managing, how do you pick the ugliest dog on the face of the earth to buy? When you went to the store.

0: Well, listen, I know you miss, Bella. I know you miss Bella, but my dog, an elite dog, a championship level dog, Moxie, of course. You're jealous of Moxie, and that's fine. I understand
1: that dog. How do you pick such an ugly dog, Ben? Tell me.
0: Well, you're blind, so I wouldn't go by your opinion.
1: I could be blind, and that dog's still ugly. Oh, my God.
0: So I'll talk to you in 6 months, Angry Bill. Is that the plan here? You check back in 6 months. Is that right? Yeah.
1: Oh, man. Hey. I've been going through a rough time. Don't worry about it.
0: All right. Well, what's going on with you? Let's help you out here. What are we? How can I help you? What's going on with you?
1: You want to know the truth? They say they keep telling me there's stuff wrong with me. They put me on an operating table to loosen my veins to clear out my heart. The guy has me on the table 10 minutes. He gets me off. He says, you got a heart of a 30-year-old.
0: Okay. That's because you've never used it, so it's on you.
1: These people in Jacksonville got no brains. You just watch their football team. They keep saying, oh, they got a good football team.
0: Yeah.
1: How do you make the penalties they make and think you got a good football team?
0: It'll come back and it'll bite them in the ass eventually. We know that. But all right, well, Angry Bill, listen, I hope your health improves, Angry Bill. Call us anytime. We're here for you. All right, thank you. All right, go away. Hang up yourself. There's Angry Bill. Let's say hello to Andre in the Commonwealth. Andre. Welcome, Andre. And his dog, Willis. There's Willis.
2: Welcome. Willis heard you. So he's not doing because he's got to behave himself better.
0: It's very loud.
2: He's showing a little bit of agita, Ben. Angry Bill, you got to watch it. Okay, you got to be a better friend to yourself. You know, stress can be the number one killer. Okay, if you got the hypertension, you know what I mean? So I understand you're getting animated about the sports. There's a lot to get animated about. Specifically why the doggone Lions decided to go for it on 4th and 20 rather than kicking the field goal when their offense wasn't running like it needed to. And then when they come down and score a touchdown, and now instead of being down 6 points, having to go all the way down and score a touchdown, they'd be only down 3, putting themselves in field goal range. But that's neither here nor there, Bill. You know, this anger, you know, Dan Campbell, who's, threatening to bite people's kneecaps off, he looks like he hits the peace pipe. You know, he might need to hit it because right now Detroit is, I don't know.
0: Well, he might want to go to Express Pros and update his resume because this is the way this is going. He ain't going to last there in Detroit very much. That is a bad football team. That's one of the worst we've seen. We've seen a lot of bad defensive teams, but they're as bad as anybody on defense. They suck. They're giving up 440 yards a game, 30-plus points a game. It's pathetic.
2: It is. And you got the Michigan man there, Hutchinson, Aiden. You know, doing what he can. And that's a team that used
0: well, what,
2: to be.
0: Well, it was one guy out of 11. How's that going for you?
2: It's not going well.
0: Yeah.
2: You know, and the other guy that they were relying on, Mr. Glenn, is he's trying to build the Jets back up.
0: How's that going? How are the Jets doing? Are they doing good? Same old Jets.
2: They're competitive. I know Geno. Geno had 3 touchdowns, no interceptions, a rating over 100. They're competitive. You know, the Texans are competitive.
0: Some good stats.
2: Okay. Yeah. The Lions over here. They're making embarrassing themselves on national television. But back to this whole thing about stress, we got to be a better friend to ourselves. You know, that's why the Ben Maller Show, this community, the Maller Militia, right? It's invaluable. It's invaluable. I didn't realize we got to, and I know we're going to get to sports, but we got to watch the bit of loneliness. You know, they say loneliness is the equivalent of 15 cigarettes. That's why Ben Maller in this community, I'm not even a smoker. But when we have the social isolation, that's 15 cigarettes.
0: That's a lot of cigarettes, yeah.
2: Because, you know, that's more people. Join the Maller Militia.
0: That's a lot of tobacco. Yeah, we're saving people's lives here.
2: You are, Ben.
0: Clearly. Yes, obviously, yeah.
2: On top of that, what we learned here in the Commonwealth, Harvard study, 75 years, the number one indicator of longevity, not how much you make, not where you live, not cultural background, and that's important, warm relationships, i.e. the Maller Militia. That's the number one indicator of longevity.
0: Wow, we'll live forever. We're all part of Maller Militia. We can't die. We're going to be part of the militia. Come on now, please.
2: Okay, but who's not living forever? Mr. Dan Campbell. Listen, I got nothing against him. I rock with him. But, Ben, we can't allow this to go on any longer. We have to state the facts. Ben Johnson was his OC, came back after the debacle against the 49ers. Then he after they lost to the Commanders at home, that was enough. And now he's bringing the Chicago Bears, you know, back to prominence. Ben, you got a defensive coordinator in Minnesota. You talk about Minnesota. How the heck are they winning games? Their offense is, you know, moribund. All right? You got a defensive coordinator in Minnesota. You got a team in Detroit right there that's on the fridge. We got to get this done.
0: Are you fired? I feel like you're firing Dan Campbell for Brian Flores. Is that what you're talking about right now? Are you firing Dan Campbell and putting Brian Flores? I don't think Brian Flores can get a head coaching job at this point. That lawsuit's still going on, right? Who's going to hire him? That's the problem.
2: Yeah, the lawsuit's going on. But, Ben, look, we have to show some leadership here. He got a raw deal with the Dolphins. How's Mike McDaniels doing for the Chargers, by the way? So he got a raw deal.
0: McDaniel looks good on the sidelines. Coaching, he sucks at, but he really looks like he knows what he's doing on the sidelines. He looks very smart.
2: He has a watch. His watch game is strong. He's got the gold watch. He has a little bit of moxie. It's not working out. I'm not going to rain down on him, but Brian Flores got a raw deal in Miami, just like Steve Wilkes, by the way, got a raw deal with the Panthers when they got rid of Matt Rhule and they jettisoned him, and now it's been a couple years since they've been winning. You're right about the lawsuit, Ben. It doesn't look good in terms of the optics, but I think he did have a point to make. Maybe we settle that lawsuit, you know, under the table.
0: Yeah, well, if you settle it, then you can get a, you know, hire him right away to get a head coaching job. Yeah.
2: Back to the NFL. I knew how the call is, Ben.
0: All right.
2: Neil Willis. I can't be there. Hey, we got Columbus Day next Monday, so I'm going to be in the building. Thanks for the call.
0: There you go. The great Andre and his dog Willis checking in from the Commonwealth as we press on and on and on. So the game, I'll go back to Saturday, the Padres-Brewers game, which ended in a crazy way. Ty France hit a moonshot, and it hit off the roof of the ballpark in Milwaukee. They got the dome there, and everyone was up in arms. Like, it looked like it would have been a home run and all that stuff, and there you've got players pleading and yelling and angry and all that stuff from the Padres, who feel like there was this great injustice there. The nerds say, well, it wasn't guaranteed, even though it looked like it was going to be a home run, that it was going to be a home run. You're like, you're not that. Yeah, the nerds have all the numbers and all that. But the postgame, Ty France questioned why baseball couldn't use its advanced tracking technology to determine what the ball would have done. He had talked about all the nerd stats, exit velocity, projected distance, and ball tracking. Manny Machado, good old Manny, he agreed as well. He argued that baseball has enough data on launch angle and trajectory that it should have the technology to have a better call in such situations. Well, then I mentioned the nerds. The nerds. So they crunched the numbers on this. They said, all right, so is that a home run? Is that not a home run? And all that. The ball struck a roof cable at the dome there in Milwaukee. And so they went back and the Padres challenged it, but the grounds rule is pretty clear. So the evidence against the Rob home run argument, the StatCast estimated the ball would have been a homer in only one MLB stadium. And that would be the one in Houston. So they did look at these numbers here, and they claimed that it was one out, runner on first, Ty France hit a pitch 105.3 miles per hour with a 49-degree launch angle, you nerds. And they claimed it would have only been a home run in one ballpark. So that's what they're saying. So Manny Machado and these guys are like, well, go look at the numbers. And then so somebody did look at the numbers, and they said it wouldn't have been a home run. So, okay. Real quick, Thomas wants to cash a golden ticket. Hold on, let me punch the right lineup. Thomas, you are in the Twin Cities. You got a golden ticket. Go ahead, Thomas. I got a golden ticket. This is the part you talk. See, this is always the hard part. This is the part you got to talk. Where is he?
3: I am not home yet. I'm just about home.
0: Oh, okay. All right. I'll put you back on hold then. All right. Golden ticket, you go right away. All right. Anyway, it is. I don't know what that was about.
4: Well, he asked me to wait 5 minutes, but it was 5 minutes since I had screened it.
0: Okay. All right. Well, he doesn't want to. He's a safe driver. He's Minnesota nice.
4: That's true. We kind of encourage that.
0: You know, there's nobody on the road right now, but he doesn't want to be distracted and crash into a tree or anything like that. It is the Ben Maller Show as we are working our way through the early morning hours. Time now for the in-stock trivia of Maller to the third degree. Here's the Insta trivia. Dodger first baseman Freddie Freeman has reached base safely in 24 straight postseason games. This goes back to the 2024 postseason. Blank holds the record for the longest on-base streak in playoff history. Again, Freddie Freeman, 24 straight appearances on base during the playoffs for the Dodgers, going back to 2024. Blank holds the record for the longest on-base streak in playoff history. That is the instant trivia. If you know the answer, on X, at Ben Maller. That's at Ben Maller. We'll get to it. We'll do it next. However, it is the B block. What hour is it right now?
5: Number two.
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0: 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Thank you. Thank you. Thank you. Thank you. Thank you. And right now, time for the payoff on the Insta trivia. Here it is. So the Dodgers' Freddie Freeman has now reached base safely in 24 straight postseason games dating to 2024. Blank holds the record for the longest on-base streak in playoff history. That is the question. What is the answer? Hollering James from Maller Prop Guy. That's his answer. Gorilla Monsoon, the legend from Alf, the alien opiner. You are Mary Gibbs, who is 30 today. Boo from Monsters, Inc. is 30 years old. That's from Late Night Drug Tester. Who else do we have? David Justice from Eek in Roseville, Minnesota. Ben is going with the iconic Chuck Knobloch, who had the yips. Fred Flintstone from Doc Dan. That's his answer. Angel Hernandez from JT, the wingman. And Arik in Minnesota says former twin second and third baseman, 1979 AL Rookie of the Year, John Castino is the correct answer. Pronk from Nick. Wally Pipp, guessed by Larry D. That's his answer. Charlie Hustle from Johnny Q. Angry Bill's Doctor from Michael in Tulsa. The Bambino, Babe Ruth, guessed by Sean in Portland. Will Middlebrooks, there's a funny name, from Mediocre Kabuki in Maine. John Kruk from Kevatomic. Rod Carew, guessed by Analog Al. Mr. Lonely holds the record from So Smokes a Lot. And Mark, the full name guy, says it's him. Analog Al says he's glad Angry Bill's back. You have an answer, Lorena.
1: I'm going to go with the Green Ranger.
0: Is it the Green Ranger? No, that is it's a Green Hornet. The correct answer would be Miguel Cabrera. Miguel Cabrera of the Tigers. 31 straight postseason games on base. Here we go! Here we go! Here we go!
2: To the third degree. This is when Big Ben gets grilled.
0: Koopaloop, what do we got?
3: Ben, it was reported over the weekend that teams around the NFL are monitoring the Marvin Harrison Jr. situation.
0: What does that mean? Are they like monitoring? Are they like clicking refresh on their computer? Like, how do they monitor it? What do they do exactly?
3: That's a good question.
0: Thank you.
3: I guess they're seeing about maybe if he'll be available to trade for.
0: Well, who would want to trade for Marvin Harrison Jr., who's not very good at football? Line him up. Come on.
3: Well, that leads to my question. Do you think a change of scenery could improve things for Marvin Harrison Jr.?
0: Well, there is a saying, Coop, that the apple doesn't fall far from the tree. In this case, the apple did fall far from the tree. No, listen, he's got a great opportunity in Arizona. It's a bad team. Remember Megatron back in the day on bad Lions teams? He had great statistics. You should be able to get numbers on a bad team. He can't get open. By all accounts, he's just kind of lazy. I wouldn't touch him. But somebody will. He'll get another opportunity. He'll get an opportunity on a good team. Next!
3: So Notre Dame quarterback C.J. Carr accounted for 5 touchdowns against Bill Belichick's North Carolina.
0: That seems good.
3: Yeah. The former draft guru, Todd McShay. I guess he's still a draft guru. I don't know.
0: Yeah, he's just doing it like independent, I think.
3: Yeah.
0: Or maybe he's at the Ringer. I don't know. And I don't know who works at the Ringer.
3: Right. He said watching Carr today reminded me of Tom Brady in person.
0: Yeah.
3: Do you think we've got a future Hall of Famer in C.J. Carr?
0: That's actually disrespectful because nobody who watched Tom Brady at Michigan thought this guy's going to be good in the NFL. So he's actually disrespectful. See what he did there, Coop? Because Brady, he was drafted in the middle rounds because nobody thought he was any good.
3: That's true.
0: So, hold up. Listen, you look at the big board, Coop, and even Arch Manning, Texas didn't play this weekend, but Arch Manning right at the top. CJ Carr is in that conversation among the top 10 picks, but we got a lot of time left before the draft. I'm not convinced that, listen, he's fine. I'm not ready to annoy him the next Tom Brady. Next!
3: All right, so get this. An anonymous NBA executive was quoted in saying there's definitely interest there in trading for Bronny James, that teams are interested. And that the Lakers could get a second-round pick or two.
0: Stop. Liar, liar. You started a movie, liar, liar. Come on, Coop. That's a lie.
3: No, it was reported.
0: Use the claw. It's bullcrap, Coop. It's bullcrap. It's not true. How'd we do? Come on.
3: You pass, I guess.
0: I won. Chicken!
1: dinner.
0: Maller here. 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
13: In the NFL Sunday night game at Carolina, the Panthers beat Detroit 32-26 as Teteroa McMillan had 14 receptions, 192 yards, and two scores. Kansas City's 4-0 after coming back to win at Las Vegas 30-27. San Francisco is 4-0 after defeating Denver 24-14. And Minnesota is 4-0 after its 15-10 win against Miami. Will Reichert 5-for-5 on field goals. Victories for Seattle and Indianapolis. Chase Briscoe won the NASCAR race in Vegas. WNBA playoff wins for Golden State and Atlanta. The Sunday night ball game went to Atlanta, beating the Dodgers 3-2 in LA, tying up their division series at a game apiece. And the top-seeded Milwaukee Brewers are up 2-0 after beating the Padres 4-3 with a two-run single with two outs in the bottom of the ninth. Losing closer Mason Miller walked three in the ninth. I'm Steve DeSager.
14: Big Ben Maller.
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0: Angry, angry birds, welcome in the beginning of another hour of the Ben Maller Show. We are in the air everywhere, as we own the echo chamber. We do, and we have low calories, so don't worry about that. In fact, if you don't eat during the show, you'll lose weight, because it's calorie-free. Yeah, I know, it's wild. Coast to coast, border to border, and beyond, on the vast and immensely powerful microphones of FSR, emanating live.
16: Do it live.
0: From the eye of the hurricane, guaranteed human, from the world-famous Fox Sports Radio studios, where Mark the Walker, cruising around Rochester, he's doing his thing there, and Jerry in a Jar, even Shane in Des Moines. 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So our lead story this hour from Philadelphia. We go there to the Delaware Valley. The Eagles falling down to 500. They lost again. Philly drops a 2-2. They blew a 10-point fourth quarter lead, double-digit lead at home. And they lose 24-20. The Rams, you can ram it all day. You can ram it all night. So the Rams get in the win column. So if you did not see any of this, perhaps not, there was some drama as Philadelphia's offense absolutely cratered like the Grand Canyon. They managed 172 yards, 3 yards per play. Not very good. The Eagles had 12 plays on third down, 12 chances to get the line to gain on third down. How many third downs did they get? Not one. Zippo! Zero! The Eagles went 0 for 12 on third down. We are told that is the worst performance in franchise history. Holy, holy Donovan Mitchell, Batman, where have you gone? My God, 0 for 12, worst in franchise history. They were shut out in the second half, which I'm told is not good. I'm told that's not good. Devontae Smith was unavailable. Saquon Barkley left, the running back left injured in this game. Now, a lot of the heat in Philly is directed at Nick Sirianni and also the new offensive coordinator, Sean Mannion. Some critics already calling for Sirianni or Mannion or both to be fired. That enough is enough is enough is enough is enough. We must make a change. So that is a good jumping off point. Let us discuss the question. Right, you make the call. Nick Sirianni, the coach, is getting the lion's share of the heat. Why does Jalen Hurts continually escape the criticism normally that is reserved for a franchise quarterback. Yes, like, well, it's not his fault. It's the coach. It's the offensive coordinator. So I've got on this one the family station wagon, wombat, and Surgeon General's warning. And we will combine all of these things together, and we are going to make a splish splash is what we're going to do. A little splish to the splash, to the splish to the splash. That's how we're going to do it. So to lead off here, the word for this is, to answer the question why Jalen Hurts does not get the more of the blame, it is bizarre. Oh, it's so bizarre. You're yelling at Nick Sirianni. And listen, Nick Sirianni is not on my big board of good coaches. However, Nick Sirianni's there, and Jalen Hurts, he's got his fingerprints, his DNA, his footprints all over the crime scene for Philadelphia. That Ram team did not have their top two defensive players. Aaron Donald didn't play. Miles Garrett didn't play. And yet you got shut out in the second half by the B squad of the Rams. That is an indictment of your starting quarterback. In addition to your coaching staff, but let's focus on the starting quarterback. Nick Sirianni may have drawn the map. Now, he drew up the X's and O's on the map, and so did his offensive coordinator. But Jalen Hurts, he drove the family station wagon right into the Delaware River. Right there. Boom. See you later. I'm out of here. And Jalen Hurts was awful. Not average. Not mediocre. He was awful. And that's his way it is. He's a $255 million quarterback. That's his contract. $255 million. And he went out there and was 12 of 27 passing for 93 yards. 93 yards on 27 pass attempts. In the second half, Jalen Hurts completed two more passes than you and I completed. He was 2 of 9 for 10 yards. I had to fact check that. I thought that was wrong. It wasn't. The Eagles had 10 passing yards from Jalen Hurts in the second half, and yet it's like, well, it's Nick Sirianni's fault. This guy. Well, how about Jalen Hurts take some accountability? How about that? If he threw every second half pass, just on the second half, if Jalen Hurts got every snap and just threw every pass into the ground, right into the turf there at the link, statistically he would have had a slightly better passer rating than he ended up with. Who goofed? I've got to know. The Eagles offense spent the second half. They operated like a restaurant after the health department changed the locks. There was not a lot going on. Just not a lot going on there. The Eagles offense spent the second half operating in the dark. And if Patrick Mahomes or Lamar Jackson or Josh Allen go out there and have 93 passing yards in a half of football, they are getting roasted like a marshmallow. And I don't get that sense here. This is not what's going on with Jalen Hurts. This wasn't Hurts so good. This was Hurts so bad is what it was. And so Jalen Hurts, not the coach. He's like the main villain in the collapse, though. He really is the main villain in the collapse. He's actually out there. He was the one playing in the game. So it's just the way it is. Anyway, I guess we have some audio here, so we'll play it. Why not? We have it. Here is Nick Sirianni. Asked about his offensive coordinator, Sean Mannion, and do you think Nick Sirianni says we should fire him? He doesn't know what he's doing. That's option A. B, I stand by my guy, or C, no comment. Let's find out.
15: I got a ton of confidence in Sean.
0: Oh, okay, B.
15: You know, he's going to wear a lot of this. There's no doubt. I'm going to wear a lot of this. You know, our offense is going to wear a lot of
0: How's
15: this.
0: How's that fit?
15: And we all, you win together, you lose together.
0: Okay,
15: I have
0: you.
15: No complaints on what happened there today. And there's opportunity for us all to grow.
0: Grow, yes. Every team that loses grows. Oh, they grow. So great. Well, he did go to sportscliche.com, Nick Sirianni, on that one. And to think you lost to the Ram backup guys. Like, you got shut out in the second half by the Ram B squad, not the A squad. The Rams put up 415 yards of offense against the Eagles defense, and you had less than 200. Who goofed? I've got to know. I keep going back to that because I don't know what else to say. All right, meanwhile, let's go to the L.A. side. And we had, well, not really in the game itself. We had a brouhaha in the final moments of this game, a real brouhaha, after L.A. scored the go-ahead touchdown late in the game. Eagle fans and the Ram coaches got into a rhubarb in a heated confrontation from the coach's box, which is in the press box. Did you see any of this? No? Did you hear about this? You did not? Okay. All right. So we're not exactly sure who started it. A Bird fan, an angry Birds fan, recorded much of the incident. He claimed that it was the Rams. They started it. The Ram coaches banged on the window and flipped off Eagle fans, provoking retaliation from the harmless, sweet spirits from Philadelphia. So we don't know who exactly started it. The video had picked up once this thing already began. Middle fingers were in the air everywhere. You get a bird. You get a bird. Bird, bird, bird. Bird is the word. Bird is the word. You get a bird. The whole thing. So the confrontation escalated to the point where some bird brain eagle fan threw a giant cup of, I don't know what the, it was, didn't look like beer. You wouldn't throw beer, but like a soda or something. Chucked it at the Rams coach's box. It hit the window. And then security came in there and said, hey, wait a minute. You can't do that. What's wrong with you? All right, so the question, thumbs up or thumbs down? Thumbs up, thumbs down on Ram coaches giving Philadelphia fans the double bird curtain call following their dramatic comeback win in the Delaware Valley. So I'm going to go thumbs up on this. I'm going thumbs up on this. Definitely thumbs up. Giving Philadelphia fans the double bird curtain call is wonderful. Just because they, I guarantee you, those fans that got the bird from the Ram coaches are smiling. They couldn't sleep. They're so excited. They're like, oh my God, we annoyed these guys so much. These Ram coaches that gave us the bird. How great is that? You talk about a badge of honor. You talk about chest candy as a Eagle fan, a Neanderthal Eagle fan, to get that kind of support. Come on now. Please. And it was an authentic ending. So you'd say that. It's an authentic ending. It was very emotional. Very emotional game. And it was authentic. And it isn't that what we want? We always come up, we want authenticity. You got an authentic reaction. And there it was right there. You got an authentic reaction from the Rams coaches and the Eagles and their fans and all that stuff. There was a lot of emotion there. And I'd rather have that than some buttoned up insurance salesman. Give me that raw emotion. This is the football version. Like, think about it from the Eagles' perspective, their fan base. So I'm pretty confident that they were not just sitting on their hands the entire game and that they were taking part in jabbing at the Rams coach's box. And so it's like the football version of poking the wombat at the Philadelphia Zoo, if they have one, and then spending 3 hours getting raw feces thrown at you. The Rams coaches, what are they supposed to, are the Rams coaches supposed to just endure the Philadelphia abuse all day and that's it? And then what were they supposed to send them after they won the game? Send them an edible arrangements? Is that what the Rams coaches were supposed to do? I don't think so. So what exactly did you expect to happen? I thought it was hilarious. I thought it was great. Now they were in a glass case, the press box, the coach's box, there's glass in front of it. And so, It's one of those deals. It's kind of like, well, you get into a dust up and you've got all this body armor on. Okay, they had protection. They did have protection and all that. And so the coaches will likely receive a sternly written letter from the league office saying you should not be doing that. Control your anger. What's wrong with you? And of course, when did the Philadelphia fans become the etiquette police? It's like they're at Wimbledon and they're the etiquette police. When did that happen? So the coaches will get some letter. They'll be saying, you shouldn't do that. Can't do that again. There you go. But I like the fire. Keep the fire. Keep the passion. All right. Meanwhile, last thing, we go to Lost Wages, Nevada. I was very disappointed. I thought I'd have a lot of those Raider dudes who were like, hey, Maller, you were right, Maller. You were correct. I'm waiting for that. It hasn't happened yet. Let me click refresh here. Let me see if there are any Raider guys. I mean, they were very confident. Very arrogant that team was ready to go. And my God, yeah, no, didn't really work out. Yeah, they played their first real NFL game, the Raiders, and they lost. That's what happens. So the story here, first-year Raiders coach Clint Kubiak boldly predicted at halftime that the Raiders are going to win the game, The Raiders were leading at halftime. He told the sideline woman, whatever her name is for CBS, we're winning. We're going to win the game. There you go. And he said that, and then they had to play the second half. It didn't go so well. The prediction went kerflooey! It backfired. Kansas City ended up beating the Raiders. A 30-27 win. Kansas City was up by double digits in that fourth quarter. The Raiders get knocked into the losers column, something they'll learn a lot about as the year goes on. Asked afterwards whether or not he regretted making such a bold decree at halftime, and Kubiak said that's how I felt. Close quote. All right, so the question on this one, did Coach Clint Kubiak's Raiders prove something by going toe-to-toe and eye-to-eye with Kansas City? So I have two words. Two words. Hell no! No. The Raiders, they are who we thought they were. If you want to crown them, crown their asses. They are. The Raiders didn't prove anything other than the fact that the schedule had been lying, as we told you. You didn't want to listen. The schedule had been lying. And you fell for it. You fell for the ruse. I tried to warn you. You would not listen. I tried to help you. I said, don't fall for it. Don't do it. I know you're an old dude, but don't fall for it. It's okay. Yeah. So they are exactly who we thought they were, the Raiders, and that's it. They're schedule merchants. They feasted on some cream puffs early in the year. Good for them. Congratulations. You enjoyed your little cream puffs. You got a little pink box to go. Way to go. 3-0 record, and that 3-0 record should come with a Surgeon General's warning when you look at the schedule there. The opponents the Raiders played the first 3 weeks, you know what their combined record is at this point? Now, the Saints play on Monday night. The combined record of the three opponents the Raiders played, 1-10. That is a highway in Southern California. It's the 091. That is the combined record of the Dolphins, Chargers, and Saints. We can make that a little worse if Atlanta does win on Monday Night Football. Now, that's it. All right. I didn't have any problem. We had no problem with Clint Kubiak, the bravado some people were upset about. I get, if you're the coach, you're going to say, what are you guys going to lose the game? What's he supposed to say? Hey, Tracy Wolfson. We're hoping that we can cover the spread and have a respectable loss here. We can have a nice euthanasia situation down the stretch. That seems good. Okay, fine. Why not? So, congratulations, Vegas. Way to go. You went toe-to-toe with a legitimate NFL opponent, the Chiefs, and you were right there, right up until the time the Chiefs reminded you they were the Chiefs, and it didn't go so well. Kansas City showed up, and the Raiders suddenly... The Raiders. They weren't picking up the neighborhood kids anymore. It's a shame that the Raiders' opponent, the Chiefs, did not roll over and play dead like the Chargers and the Cardinals and the Saints and all that stuff. So there you go. Down the stretch, games are won in the fourth quarter. The Raiders got outplayed, outclassed in clutch time. Clutch time was not their friend if we look at the way the game played. I believe they turned the ball over, the Raiders, two of their final three possessions, which I don't think is good. I don't think that's good. So there you go. Back to reality for the Raiders. It is the Ben Maller Show. If you'd like to comment on any of that, you can join us right now. 877-99-ON-FOX. That's 877-996-6369. Time now, though, for the Maller Riddle of the Day. We'll have the instant advice line coming up later this hour. But here's the Riddle of the Day. And here it is. The D-O-D-G-E-R-S Dodgers. The Dodgers are currently price gouging their fans, charging $124.99 for blank during the MLB postseason. 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That is the Maller Riddle of the Day. The answer. We'll get to it. We'll do it next. However, it is the A Block. What hour is it?
19: That's number mine. Three.
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32: If you had to make the deal today, would you sign Drake May to a big extension? Yes or no?
30: I don't know if his shoulder's still bothering him. I don't know when he got hurt with that shoulder. Ray, maybe you could find that out, because I have been bringing this up ad nauseum. Of look at the five games, look at the postseason last year, not just the Super Bowl. Something was off there. I don't know if his shoulder is bothering him, but this is an issue. Now, you can say he doesn't have A.J. Brown. He had Stephon Diggs last year, but I don't think he had, you know, a typical number one wide receiver, and he still made it work. Yeah, Ray?
33: I'm seeing he hurt his shoulder in the AFC Championship game against the Broncos.
30: Okay, so then what does that mean for the, you know, previous games where he didn't play well? Here's Mike Vrabel, his head coach, on the struggles of Drake May, and is there any issue, tension between coach and quarterback?
34: Greg Hill said this morning that he had heard that there is an issue between you and Drake May. Are there any issues?
35: He heard from
1: unnamed sources. Let me just tell you why I'm here. I'm here because Drake was the quarterback. Believe it or not, I had choices to where I wanted to coach. I wanted to coach here because Drake was the quarterback. So.
30: And he did finish runner-up in the MVP, and he did get to a Super Bowl. That is a great payoff. If you're Mike Vrabel and you're not sure where you want to go, do you want to follow kind of in the shadow of Bill Belichick? And he wasn't afraid because maybe he had found his Tom Brady and Drake May. And maybe he still has. But there's something wrong with the situation.
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0: You don't have to listen live to enjoy Malatime. Militia, you ought to know. Oh, when he opines, he just cries all night.
1: We've had better songs, but this is one of the song parodies that we have. We've had others that are better, but we chose to play this one for some reason. It is the Ben Maller Show as we continue on through the overnight.
2: Terrible.
1: I get emails from people upset. Well, you know, what happened to all the music? I don't know. Lorena's in charge of the music. She doesn't like to play it. I don't know what to tell you. Anyway, we're here for you all night into the early morning hours. You can hear the fifth hour podcast. I'll just wait for the song to finish.
3: Ben's crying more than a baby. 10 more seconds, Ben.
2: Did you hear that, Anthony? He

0: for a blank during the MLB playoffs. It is one of the most ridiculous things I've ever seen. They're doing it. They have no shame over there. Let's see. What do we have? Let's see. I can't read that. A giant ranch milkshake from OG Art Puffin. That's his answer. Late night drug tester says a home run hand towel is the correct answer. A slice of shrimp and egg jello salad. Wow. Good job by you there, Doc Dan. Now, what else do we have? Dodgers are going to pay the luxury tax for the billion-dollar payroll. What are you talking about, Mr. Irrigation? What else do we have? Let's see here. Alf, the alien opiner, quoting Tony Bruno. Two hands, $20. What else do we have? Donkey Sausage says a cocktail cooler cup is the correct answer. Maller plus hats from JT the Wingman. That's a good-looking hat. Thanks to Tammy in Montana, Jay Scoop. That's a solid-looking hat. What else do we have? Let's see. Page down. Supermarket Steve says the Dodgers are offering the Jed York. He called him Jeb. Jeb York special, $129 for a good time. What else do we have? Let's see. Page down. Eileen in San Francisco's back from her Twitter shadow ban. She says the Dodgers are price gouging for pork swords. Wow. Poppy's picks for analog from Analog Al, a bottle of water for truck stop fungus, a 1971 Hot Wheels Brady Bunch Plymouth station wagon from Michael in Tulsa. Kev Atomic says a limited edition Kyle Tucker bobblehead to help offset his salary a little bit. Dave Roberts dunk tank from Eek in Roseville, Minnesota. Sign me up for that. Jerry in a jar says they're charging them for a guided tour of Skid Row. Well, you got to have a guide if you go down to Skid Row. It's very interesting down there. Steelers Nasty says for a piece of avocado toast, Hock Tua from Sean in Portland. Courtesy Flusher going with a restaurant pass, a restroom pass. That's his answer. What else do we have? Can't read that. Gunner, by the way, still has not called up to defend his football team. All right, Lorena, do you have an answer? The Dodgers are price-gouging fans, $124.99 for a blank during the MLB playoffs.
1: A giant fishbowl margarita.
0: 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They got no shame. I am really impressed. Like I would feel like, oh my God, what are we doing? Like if I was charging people that, I'd be like, this is like ridiculous. They don't care. They don't care. They're not wired that way. They just like, hey, these idiots will keep buying this crap. We're gonna keep raising the prices. They're charging a sampler of 45 chicken wings at Dodger Stadium for the playoffs. $89.99, $90. $90 for a plate of chicken. It's just crazy. It's absolutely wild. So, anyway, that is the Maller Riddle of the Day. Let's go to the phones. And this was supposed to be a golden ticket, but he was not ready. He was driving, so he's, I guess, sat in his car. And let's say hello to Thomas, who is in Minneapolis. Hello, Thomas. You're on the Ben Maller Show. Welcome, Thomas.
2: Hello, Ben. Am I in the air everywhere?
0: You are blasting out to the heavens.
2: Okay, well, I just want to say my Minnesota Vikings, I put my money where my mouth is, and I said we go 13-4, and we are going to drop our quarterback.
3: Help!
2: And Wentz is going to be the starting quarterback going into the playoffs.
0: Yeah, so you have it all mapped out. Have you seen the script here? Have you checked that out?
2: Because
0: well, yeah.
2: You know, when I called in a couple of years ago, not on your show, but another nationwide show, I told him Sam Darnold was going to be an All-Pro, and he was going to make the
3: Super Bowl.
2: He was going to make the Pro Bowl, and they ripped at me like a couple of years ago.
0: Well, that did not end well. Your Sam Darnold prediction did not end well there at the end there.

0: Well, Sam Darnold left, and he won a Super Bowl. Well, I know. So he's doing okay.
1: He didn't do it in Minnesota, though. He had one of the worst playoff games against the Rams. Remember that game in Arizona because there was some fires in L.A.? It was a mess, yeah.
0: The game in Arizona with the fires and everything.
1: Yeah,
0: yeah, but Sam Darnold, you know what he's working? He's making it okay, and he has a Super Bowl. Vikings don't.
1: I've heard the Vikings they've been there a bunch, but not in a while, but no Super Bowl.
2: 0-4.
1: Yeah.
2: 0-4.
0: My buddy's yelling, 0-4. We've been 0-4. We weren't even alive when they played them.
1: That's true. That doesn't count. If it didn't happen in your lifetime, it doesn't really count.
2: 98 and 09.
0: The Vikings best player on the team is the kicker.
1: That's not a good thing. I wouldn't brag about that. I would not celebrate that you have a good kicker. All right, listen, Thomas, you and your pal have a
0: Give me 2 seconds. We won 2 games so far out of 4 without even scoring a touchdown.
1: Yeah, no, I know. It's the
0: Baltimore Ravens did that the same time they won the Super Bowl with Ray Lewis.
1: All right. I'm sure there's a bunch of teams that did that and didn't win the Super Bowl, but I got you. All right, thank you, the great Thomas and friend sidekick there in Minneapolis. That's a double your pleasure, double your fun situation. Let's go to James, who's in Tacoma, and James is up next. It is the Ben Maller Show on Fox. Hello, James. Welcome.
3: Hello. One funny football story that happened this weekend was Colorado State. They decide while the game is still going on, they're going to fire their defensive coordinator. They can't wait till after the game. They got to do it now, right before halftime.
1: I saw that. That's Jim Mora, the old NFL coach that did that. His dad, Jim Mora Sr., who's in his 90s. But Jim Mora dismissed during the game. That's like something out of a movie. That's like something out of a movie you'd see, right? You don't, like, real life, that usually doesn't happen. You wait until after the game to do that, not during the game. But Jim Mora's got a bit of a temper. You know, his old man, pretty cool, pretty mellow, but the former Falcons and Seahawks coach, not so much. They literally whacked. They were getting smoked by, Oregon State, right? Wasn't that Oregon State?
3: Oregon State.
1: Yeah, the Beavers. It's always embarrassing when you lose to the Beavers. That's not good, you know.
3: Right. Yeah. One last thing for you.
1: Yes.
3: It's Saturday, both Dodger Stadium and USC football game time, the temperature was 100 degrees. Now, I realize TV is important, but if there's a heat advisor a couple days in advance,
1: yeah,
3: could they move the game time to like 11 o'clock in the morning?
1: Well, I guess they could do anything they want, but they want to have everyone there, and they just gave them water and said, try to stay out of the sun. And it was like 107 or somewhere I was. It was real hot this weekend where we are. But they could have. The people were saying baseball should have flipped the Brewers Padres game and the Dodgers game. But they're very rigid, these people. When they set the schedule, they do not want to adjust the schedule. They're like, that's our schedule, and that's all we're going to do. Let's go to Big Ace, who's next in Fort Lauderdale, living the good life. Hello, Big Ace. Welcome.
4: Yeah, hello, Benny. How you doing?
1: If I was any better, I'd be an Eagle, but not a Philadelphia Eagle.
4: I got a little problem with that, Ben.
1: Yeah, what's your problem, Big Ace?
4: Okay, Big Ace is going to tell you. Let me ask you, which team do you root for in the NFL? I just started listening to your show, so I don't know, but enjoy it.
1: All right, well, I appreciate you. I root on whoever I bet for, whoever I bet on. That's who I root for.
4: Agreed.
1: Now the
4: team of me too.
1: Okay, good. Now the team of my youth was the Rams, but
4: yep.
1: I'm a grown up, and so I can look at things objectively.
4: Okay, so I'm gonna tell you this. I grew up with Nick Sirianni.
1: I know
4: his family.
1: Really?
4: Let me finish. They're wonderful people. They're great people. He's a good. Listen, his record. First of all, he's won a Super Bowl. Do you realize how bad the Buffalo Bills would kill for Super Bowl? He's won a Super Bowl in 5 years, and his record in the last 5 years since becoming the head coach of the Eagles is like one of the highest percentages in the NFL.
1: All right, so what, you're yelling at me, but I said it's on Jalen Hurts. I said, listen, people are upset with your guy, your buddy there, you say, Nick Sirianni.
4: Yeah,
1: They're upset with him, but I'm saying it's on Jalen Hurts. He's not getting it done. That's my point. So don't
4: Maybe
1: be upset with me. Be upset with him.
4: Well, you know.
1: Yeah. What?
4: Yeah.
1: He needs some deodorant, man. He's stunk. He's stunk.
4: Now, listen, I agree. But you can't blame Nick is all I'm saying. Well, so originally, we would kill.
5: Please watch your language.
4: Yeah. Oh, I'm sorry.
1: That's one of those words we should be able to say.
4: I'm sorry, honey, and I like her, too.
1: Okay.
5: My name's Lorena.
1: All right. All right. Well, are you retired or what are you? You live in Florida now?
4: No. I just beat throat cancer. So I'm
1: look at you, you big stud. Way to go. Good for you. Celebrate.
4: Yeah, I beat it.
1: Good job by you, buddy. I'm proud of you.
4: I used to teach kids with special needs. So.
1: Oh, look at that. Well, I was a kid with special needs. So it all relates. So right there. There you go. All right. Outstanding.
4: All right, Ben. I do enjoy your show.
1: Be well. Listen, call anytime. I like you, Big Ace. You're a character. Call anytime, buddy.
4: I will, man. I'll be in touch.
1: Good job by you. Look at that. Beat the throat cancer. Good job by him. Wow. All right. By the way, Gunner conveniently says it's too busy for him to call in. Big night at Walmart there in northern Minnesota. Big night. Lot going on. Lot of stuff going on over there. Cannot call in. Sorry. Well, see, Mike Tomlin picked up a new nickname. You see this? Yeah, on the NBC broadcast, they gave him a new nickname. The former Steelers coach, Mike Tirico, they're so excited over there at NBC that everyone, all the bots loved the Minecraft thing. He's now known as Minecraft Mike. Minecraft Mike, they released the video recently. He had been spending years and years building this Minecraft city. 12 years he built this thing. 12 years he built this thing. And they put it up. NBC did a big thing, and they put it online, and it went viral. It generated more than 10 million views in a couple of days. 10 million? Really? How much of that is real and how much of that is fake? Anyway, Tom and the new nickname, Minecraft Mike. So who needs our advice? We've got the always popular Insta advice line, Unscreened Radio. So who needs the advice, the wisdom, the knowledge of the Maller Militia? If you would like to recommend someone, for this coach, athlete, anyone at all, I think we'll do mostly NFL. We could do some baseball if you want, but feel free to send a message in care of @BenMaller on X. That's @BenMaller. The Insta advice line, Unscreened Radio. We'll get to that. We will do it next. However, it is the B block. And what hour is it? Let's see if we can find
4: number
1: out right
4: three.
1: Now. Here we go. Geronimo. And the football season is heating up. 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

0: 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Put the Ben Maller Show podcast as your P1. The Fifth Hour is P2. Put Fox Sports Radio as P3 if you want. Those are the three right there. Boom, right at the top. The Holy Trinity, along with Al Fergdog and Maller Prop Guy. Thank you.
1: Hey, you sports figure guy
0: or
1: girl.
0: Hey,
2: who the hell are you talking to, son?
1: Here's some instant advice.
3: Hold that thought. No one's paid attention to me for 10 whole seconds.
1: And if you don't like it, screw you.
0: And away we go. It's the Insta Advice Line, Unscreened Radio. The safety net is off. Here we go. Who needs our advice? We activated the Maller Think Tank, and after a minutes-long review of the games in the NFL this weekend, we have determined the team that needs it the most, the Philadelphia Eagles. E-A-G-L-E-S, suck, suck, suck. Eagles lost two games this past week. They had the worst third down performance in franchise history, 0 of 12 on third down, just 172 yards of offense against an Eagle team, or against a Ram team, rather, missing their top two defensive players. Aaron Donald and Myles Garrett did not play in that game. So what is your advice to Jalen Hurts, who averaged less than 3.5 yards per pass attempt, had just 93 yards? He's a $255 million contract quarterback, $255 million man, 93 yards, 877-99 on Fox. You're live on the air. When you hear my voice, we'll start out with you. Caller, you're on the air. Hello. Advice to Jalen Hurts and the Eagles, caller. Caller's not there. We'll go to caller two. Caller two, you're on the air. Line two. Hello, line two.
4: Hey, hello, Big Ben.
0: All right. Thank you for that. Yes, caller, you're on the air. Rapid fire. Line four, you're on the air. Line four. Hello.
4: What's worse, Blake Snell starting for your team or Deshaun Watson as your team's starting quarterback?
0: 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Hello, line 5, no Rick in Maryland yet. 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
0: Well, I know. You're the demo they're looking for, Ferg Dog. Line 6, you're on the air, line 6. Hello.
6: Yeah, morning time. Hey, Mike Tomlin sounds like he got a gazoo lodged in his throat, doesn't he?
0: Yeah, he does. Well, there's our guy right there. That's Rick in Maryland. Caller, you're on the air, caller. Hello.
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0: We're giving advice here to Jalen Hurts and the Eagles, caller. 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
0: All right, more tush push. Yes, line 3. Let's go over to line 3. Hello, line 3. It's the instant advice line. We're helping out the Eagles. We are trained professionals. Do not attempt this at home. If you ever get your own radio show, this is not easy. Line number 3. Hello, line 3.
9: I sat on the burrito.
0: Okay, well, you might want to clean your pants. Line number 4. Hello, line 4.
10: What do you call a one-armed hooker?
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10: Stingy Jack.
0: All right, thank you for that. I don't know what he said, but I don't want to know what he said. Line 5. Hello, line 5.
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0: Oh, right, well, thank you. There's a Frank the Tank there checking in. Hello, line 6. Hello, line 6.
12: Get ready to break out all the brown paper bags for every team.
0: Yes, that's right. Well, starting with your Pittsburgh Steelers there. That's Sean the Hood Guy. It's the Instant Advice Line, Unscreened Radio. Hello, line number 1. Hello, line 1.
13: This is Terrell Owens. That's my quarterback.
0: That's my quarterback. Leave my quarterback alone. That's my quarterback. Line 2. Hello, line 2. You're on the air. We're giving advice to the Eagles. They've lost two games this week and got absolutely smoked statistically by the Rams and blew the lead late. No points in the second half for the Eagles and Jalen Hurts. Hello, line 2. You're on the air, line 2. Hello.
14: Hello, how you doing today?
0: All right, thank you for that. That's E-Dog from Long Island. Line 3, you're on the air, Line 3. Hello. Line 3 is not there. We'll go to Line 4. It's the instant advice line for Jalen Hurts and the Eagles. Hurts averaged 3.4 yards per pass. Hello, Line number 4. You're on the air.
15: Shut up, fatso.
0: All right, Line number 5. Hello, Line 5. You're on the air, Line 5. Go.
16: Happy birthday, Roberto.
0: Oh, yes. I'm sure it's Roberto's birthday somewhere. Line 6, you're on the air, Line 6. It's the instant advice line for Jalen Hurts. Hello, Line 6.
17: Hey, picking with Poppy. I want to be on the
0: All right. We'll do one more. If it's good, I'll take credit. 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
18: Line 3.
0: Line 3. You're on the air, Line 3. Hello.
19: Hey, what are you talking about, man? Didn't win 3 playoff games in 15 years.
0: There you go. 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
0: The Atlanta Braves beat the Dodgers 3-2 Sunday night in L.A., tying up their division series at a game apiece. While the Braves left 11 men on base, the Dodgers, with runners in scoring position, were 0-for-8. Top seed Milwaukee's up 2-0 after edging San Diego 4-3 with a two-run single with two outs in the bottom of the ninth. WNBA semifinal wins for Golden State and Atlanta. NASCAR race victory in Vegas for Chase Briscoe. The Sunday night NFL game went to Carolina over the Detroit Lions 32-26. Teteroa McMillan, 14 catches, 192 yards, and two scores. San Francisco is 4-0 after beating Denver 24-14. Minnesota is 4-0 after edging Miami 15-10. Kansas City, 4-0, came back to win at Las Vegas 30-27. Kenneth Walker, two late touchdown runs. Road victories for the Rams in New England. I'm Steve DeSager.
4: 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Yeah.
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5: Well, you had the Buffalo Bills cruising through the AFC East. You are a loser. Reality knocking at the door. Welcome in the beginning of another hour of the Ben Maller Show. We are in the air everywhere as we talk the talk, the talkie. We do that. That's right. We are made from the best stuff on Earth, which is like everyone else. It's all the same. It's all stuff from the planet. Coast to coast, border to border, and beyond, on the vast and colossally powerful microphones of FSR emanating live. We'll do it live from the frogs croaking in the lagoon, which means that rain will come real soon. That's what it says. Closing. A lot of rain. Guaranteed human from the world-famous Fox Sports Radio studios, where Rob in the 3-2-1 says, "Hey, Mala, give me some of that bull." I said, "All right, we'll give you some bull." Well, because that's what Danny DeVito wants, our favorite trash man at the moment there in Boston, and it is time to get your financial portfolio game ready with Webull. 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And then it was not a burner. Not to be confused with Kathy in Madison. This is not a burner who said, "Hey, what about the king?" I said, "Well, no, DraftKings. That's where it's at. The football season heating up, and every week feels bigger with DraftKings. 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Right now, use the promo code Maller, M-A-L-L-E-R, to claim your special offer at DraftKings. Again, that's promo code Maller at DraftKings. The crown
0: is yours. So we had some baseball playoffs on Sunday. The Brew Crew came back and beat the unstoppable closer, the unstoppable Mason Miller. Down go the Padres. So San Diego on the brink of elimination. And the Atlanta Braves, they take a game from the Dodgers. And the big bad Dodgers now, they are tied up going back to Atlanta. Chris Sale will be on the mound. That game will be tomorrow on Tuesday. Braves and Dodgers. Yamamoto versus Sale. That'll be an outstanding pitching matchup. We'll see if it lives up to the hype. So that is what's up, Ed. Now, as far as the NFL is concerned, Sunday night, Carolina took it to the Lions. But earlier on Sunday, and that's where our lead is going to come from, Orchard Park, New York, just outside Buffalo, where the New England Patriots left the Buffalo Bills flummoxed after a 29-26 victory as the Patriots, down on their luck, bounce back. They get the win here, handing the Bills their first loss of the season and the first defeat in their new stadium there with the Sherpas in the upper deck and the people complaining about the obstructed view seats and the brand new stadium and all that. So their first loss. Now, that was not the story. So we'll get to the game. The story, though, was what happened after the game when Bills safety C.J. Gardner-Johnson made a decree. Now, if you followed the NFL for a number of years, you know when C.J. Gardner-Johnson says something, you take it with a grain of salt, but it's entertaining. So he declared that the better team lost. What, wow? Yes, the Bills lost to the Patriots, and according to C.J. Gardner-Johnson, the better team lost. I don't know if you saw this or not, perhaps not. So Gardner-Johnson mocking the hero of the day for the Patriots as Efton Chisholm III, which sounds like a golfer on the PGA Tour. And according to Gardner-Johnson, Efton Chisholm III is a practice squad player. And he ended up catching the game-winning touchdown, as it turned out, for the Patriots. Of course, Chisholm has never actually been on the practice squad. You know who has been on the practice squad? Ding, ding, ding, ding, ding. Yes, C.J. Gardner-Johnson. I digress. So that's where we are. Chisholm on the 53-man roster. He did make one spectacular one-handed catch. You saw the highlight, or if you're blind, you heard about the highlight. 23-yard catch from Drake May late in the fourth quarter. So New England loses, but according to C.J. Gardner-Johnson, that's it. Better team lost. Buffalo should have won the game. He doubled down saying New England, quote, ain't do S better than us, close quote. All right. So King's English right there from C.J. Gardner-Johnson. He said New England ain't do S better than us. He predicted revenge. There will be revenge in the rematch. All right. So that is a good jumping off point. Let us discuss the question, what stands out? Let's just play off this. What stands out about safety C.J. Gardner-Johnson saying the better team, the Bills, lost to the Patriots? The inferior team beat the better team. All right, so I've got Beehive, Morning Zoo, and Ike's Sandwich Shop. And we will combine all of these things together and have a big pile of jambalaya, big bowl of jambalaya. We'll get some baba ganoush, the gabagoo. We'll have some matzo ball soup. We'll have some chocolate almonds. We'll just have a great time. We'll just be just effing great. Just effing great. So, first of all, to answer the question, what stands out about C.J. Gardner-Johnson and his mouth saying the Bills are better than the Patriots, even though they just played and they lost? Doing talk radio, we love C.J. We do. Gardner-Johnson is just wonderful. Freaking great. The guy's a human Molotov cocktail. And it's one of those guys. When I did that job, when I was a radio locker room stringer guy, you always knew who you needed to get a good soundbite. There's always, every team's got one or two guys that's the soundbite guy. You always had to know who the soundbite guy was. There was also the repeated guy. When I covered baseball, certain guys would just repeat the question in the form of an answer. That was always a good guy to have, repeated guy. Because if you wanted a certain answer, you'd phrase the question with what you wanted them to say, and then they would just repeat it. They'd take the question mark out of it. But C.J. Gardner-Johnson over the years has been great. He really is just a firebrand. And he wakes up and says, how can I annoy someone today? Who can I annoy? I would like to annoy someone. Who can I annoy? And it's just great. And football does need characters like this. It's important. I believe it is. Willing to kick the beehive down. That's C.J. Gardner-Johnson. He's not afraid to kick the beehive down and rant. And the better team lost the game. Blah, blah, blah, blah, blah, blah, blah. Gold. Audio gold is what that is. It was the NFL equivalent of what he did. There was a double meaning because he was obviously just trying to get attention. And that's what he does. But he's also look over there guy. Hey, everyone, look over there. Now, you know, in magic, the magic is not the trick. It's getting you to look somewhere else. And then they use the switcheroo. And that's where the magic happens is because your eyesight is looking somewhere else. You have blindness right in front of you. You don't often see things right in front of you. There's all these little tricks that magicians do. So in this case, Gardner-Johnson did a, hey, look over there, and Josh Allen escaped through the back door. He snuck out. There was an escape portal, and he got out of there. I said, I'm out of here. See you later, suckers. Bye-bye. Now, Josh Allen was garbage in the second half of this game. He just was. Anyway, you cut the loaf of bread, it was not good. It was not good. And he had a 74 passer rating, and he got outplayed. Drake May outplayed him, and much to the dismay of CJ. And that's it. That was the ultimate diversion play right there. And so he made it all about him. Now, the best part, as good as all the rest, CJ tried calling the game-winning Efton Chisholm III, a practice squad guy. And, of course, he was wrong on that, and this is a masterclass in agitation. It just is. Deflect, that's my quarterback. Stand by your quarterback, and then you end up getting roasted for your own hypocrisy. By the way, tremendous late-game passing by Josh Allen there. Nice job by him. Solid. All right, secondly, to the New England side of things, as Drake May, is he now good? What happened? Drake May was in the crosshairs for the Patriots, Mike Vrabel, and a lot of drama-o-rama around the Pats. New England entered Buffalo averaging an NFL worst 12 points per game, which I'm told is not good. And then on Sunday, Drake May outplayed Mr. Former MVP guy and Josh Allen in the second half. He was making more plays than the quarterback for the Buffalo football team, which leads to the obvious question. What is the question? The question is, with this upset win over the Bills, Patriots were almost a touchdown dog in that game. Is New England quarterback Drake May now out of the doghouse? Arf, arf, arf! Is he out of the doghouse? So we spent several minutes deliberating the available information to come to the conclusion, and we've determined that one upset victory does not qualify for a presidential pardon, unfortunately, from weeks and weeks of quarterback malpractice, which Drake May had. You say ifs and buts were candy and nuts, the Patriots would have at least one more win. That Seattle game was pretty much in the bag, and Drake May gave the game to Drew Locke and Seattle. So that's on him, like that game. And you say, well, some other moments there where the Patriots could have, should have, would have, one other game. So at least one, probably two. If Drake May doesn't have his head up his tuchus, they would have won those games. But he's not out of the doghouse is what I'm trying to say because of one decent game. And listen, he made the same mistakes he's been making. I think he's got 17, I saw the stats somewhere, 17 turnovers since the start of the playoffs last year, which is just horrific. All right, so all we've done, we haven't taken him out of the doghouse. Drake May, we've just changed the newspaper. We've replaced the newspaper, and everyone wants a parade. You get a parade. Way to go, because you looked somewhat competent on a random October Sunday. Congratulations. For one afternoon, you looked somewhat competent. But it does not delete the first three games of the year. The DVR, somebody has a DVR still, and they're like, wait a minute, you can't do that. Drake May gave the Patriots and the people that support the Patriots evidence of life. There is movement. We have movement. Way to go. Looked a little more like the MVP runner-up last year. Baby steps, baby steps, baby steps, baby steps. Of course, the result says a lot about the way this is handled. Before halftime, it turned out that Drake May did have a case of the burpees. Yet again, he coughed up the football and bent over, coughed up the ball, repeat. And so a couple of mistakes there, two turnovers, a strip sack at the Buffalo 23-yard line in makeable field goal range. Drake May coughed it up, and the pocket collapsed, and he failed to protect the ball. So that's the way he's been playing earlier this year. And then May also had an interception. So he's essentially, it's like he's a morning zoo radio guy. And as a morning zoo radio guy, you just keep giving stuff away, right? Yeah, you get a free tickets to the concert. You get this, that, and all that stuff. So there you go. He's still firmly in the canine condo, Drake May. He's not out of it. We'll give him a longer leash. Longer leash, as we said, but that's about it. All right, now, final thought. To Jersey we go. Every week there's got to be a controversy in the NFL. We can't get through a weekend without it, which is great for talk radio. Last week, we didn't talk too much about it on this show. There were a lot of people up in arms because a ball boy in Jacksonville, the Patriots got smoked in that game, but one of the ball boys would not give the football to one of the Jacksonville players, and this created quite the hullabaloo. People were up in arms over that. Well, now, this week, the controversy, unless I missed something, I think the big controversy is this. Cardinals lost to the Giants. Game ended on a pick six by Jacoby Brissett. But 36-24, the final. The Giants get the win, as Brissett was very generous. Very generous at the end there. So the bigger controversy came when an NFL official yelled, "F you!" twice to Cardinals tight end Trey McBride. He yelled it, the official caught on camera yelling, F you, at Trey McBride. Now, McBride looked baffled. He looked angry. And there were some people from the team, the staffers there for the Cardinals, who had to hold him back. It was like professional wrestling. Hold it back now. Hold it back now. Now, that exchange came in the fourth quarter after McBride thought he was tripped while running a route or route, depending on where you grew up, but no penalty was called. And adding to the annoyance, McBride had his worst game of the year. The tight end for the Cardinals there, he caught 7 passes, which is nice, but 31 yards, which is not nice. And so that's the story. Now, the NFL has said they're investigating. The Keystone Cops of the NFL are going to sniff around. So here's the question. What is your perspective on the official yelling F you a couple of times to Cardinals tight end Trey McBride, where the NFL is now going to investigate this great injustice of the modern world? So apparently an NFL player can spend all afternoon MFing the referees, abusing the referees, and heaven forbid, the referee replies with the native language of football. Can't do it. So McBride, from what I read, he asked for clarification. The official clarified with 2 syllables. First one starts with an F. The second word there, you, and that's it. That's customer service. That is straight up customer service responding to a complaint. Now, we found it refreshingly human. I liked it. You know, as I said, men being men, that's how you do. You talk, and not diplomatic. Obviously not diplomatic. The referee and Trey McBride, they weren't negotiating some kind of peace treaty. It was great. McBride went down to Ike's Sandwich Shop there, ordered the Tongue Hero, and the ref delivered a little extra mustard there in the native tongue. Got the native tongue there. And listen, I grew up on NFL films. I'm getting old, but the NFL films used to show this kind of stuff all the time. Like the referees would yell at the players would yell at the referees, and it was all fun. It was all fun and games. Also, there used to be these MLB videos where old school managers, all the managers are robots now. The lifeless robots in baseball. But there used to be people that had personalities and had lives, and they were interesting people and big characters, bigger than life characters, people like Earl Weaver and Tommy Lasorda, and they'd yell at the umpires. The umpires would yell at them, and nobody cared. But now we've given dumb people power, dumb people up in arms. Oh, I can't believe that somebody would talk to Trey McBride like that. First of all, how many people even know who Trey McBride is? Secondly, my God, come on. That was an NFL Films moment with the parental controls turned off for that particular moment. And the media, of course, will analyze what happened there 400 times longer than the actual confrontation lasted, which was very quick. To have a couple of grown-ass men exchange profanity in a violent sport. Oh, my God, we can't have that. That's trauma. That's trauma. Oh, my God, no! Yes, you idiots. You idiots. That's, everything will be fine. No one got hurt. Yeah, that's just, hey, F you, F you. We're all good. An F you for an F you, and the world goes round. And so the NFL should skip the fake outrage and slap the this right into the next. They should come back with that blooper reel thing, bring back the blooper reel, NFL blooper and bloopers and practical jokes, and there you go. You got the referee, loudmouth referee. But instead, we'll get some investigation. And the NFL has handled this internally. So-and-so has been fined blank amount of money. It is the Ben Maller Show. We'll take your calls, 877-99 on Fox, 877-996-6369. Also, on the X Machine, at Ben Maller. That is at Ben Maller. Well, there were a lot of hotheads. It is still hot a lot of places this time of the year, even though it's early October. El Nino! And we had a well-known NFL player who had to be held back after a confrontation with his former coach, his former head coach. We've got the details on that. And just hours after the Chiefs-Raiders game, the Chiefs speculation machine getting cranked up about a possible addition to that team, which is undefeated to begin the year. We'll get to that as well. We'll do it all, and we will do it next. However, it's a block party kind of a day. It's the A block. And let's find out what hour it is. We go to the Lorena Theater in Sherman Oaks, California, to try to find out what hour it is.
6: Number four.
0: Two jazz hands in the air everywhere. 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
16: 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Here they come.
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20: What's that sound?
8: This is the show that has two pros and a cup of Joe.
21: Who is Joe?
8: LeVar Arrington, Brady Quinn, and Jonas Knox.
29: Credit due, hat off to Munkin. You know, you sound crazy. What do they say? When you're going after your dream and you tell people your dreams, people tell you how crazy you are. You're crazy. You're delusional. And he has the Cleveland Browns at 3-1 after a divisional opponent in the Pittsburgh Steelers, who were coming off of a big victory over the Cincinnati Bengals. So give them credit, but I think this is honestly, potentially, this is more of an indictment on the Pittsburgh Steelers than it is a feel-good story for the Cleveland Browns.
30: Wow. Well, let me just give credit where credit's due. A lot of credit goes to the Cleveland Browns, their defense, too, for their game plan. I don't think they made it easy on the Steelers, on Rodgers, no matter what it was. Whether it was the audibles, the first play call, the lack of play call, which it seems like Rodgers and Mike McCarthy get a little frustrated with one another, or maybe just Rodgers gets frustrated with McCarthy. Whatever the case may be, this is a young, talented roster. We've talked about that before. This is a great fit for Deshaun Watson and what Todd Monken wants to do offensively. And right now, it's showing out. It's proving out.
31: I don't understand this need for a, well, feel good story. Really happy for the guy. Really,
29: that's really what it is.
31: Yeah, and it's all of a sudden turned into that. Four games in, after he aired out the fan base in the offseason, and it's like, man, you got to feel good for Deshaun Watson. You do?
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0: had Doc Mike from Chicago, made the rare and appropriate appearance, and Mike the Leprechaun on the mailbag on Sunday, and other riveting episodes as well. So check out the Fifth Hour podcast. You want to be part of the live show? Operators are standing by. 877-99 on Fox. That's 877-996-6369. Also on X at Ben Maller. That's at Ben Maller. And you can say hello to Lorena, FSR. FSR Tech Queen.
1: Hi, Bill.
0: Right there. And Koopa Loop at a Bronco Fan. Your comments can and will be used against you in the court of sports radio. So please act accordingly. So one of the other controversies in the NFL this weekend, the 49er-Bronco game, which we did not spend too much time on, but linebacker Dre Greenlaw was enraged. He was very upset.
2: What a clown.
0: That's a Koopa Loop Bronco fan. So Dre Greenlaw upset with Sean Payton and the Broncos, who released him earlier this year. And in the first quarter, Greenlaw made a tackle near the Denver sideline, and he had a message for Sean Payton. He said, "You effed up releasing me!" And Payton appeared to respond simply, "I know." And it turned out that that was not the end of the back and forth. The bad blood continued after the Niners got a 10-point win over the Broncos, and Greenlaw confronted Sean Payton on the field. And Fred Warner came over, had to restrain Greenlaw to keep the peace there. And Greenlaw said afterwards, he said, quote, I just haven't talked to him in months. It's just a lot. Okay. They're just trying to catch up. That's it. There you go.
2: Dude was hurt the entire time he was on the team. What do you expect? We're just going to keep you around. Not only, he was hurt the entire time, and then when he wasn't hurt, yeah, he was getting suspended for shoving officials.
0: Oh, I do remember that. Yeah, yeah. One game for threatening an official or whatever, yeah. They paid him $35 million or something like that, and he didn't do anything for the Broncos.
2: Right.
0: Some of those guys, yeah. They only are good with the, Debo Samuel sucked with the Commanders, went back. Yeah. Some of these guys are just good with the Niners. It's weird. It has like the reverse effect. They have that electrical substation. For some people, it hurts them, but for others, it helps. It gives them a superpower. It's very odd. All right, let's go to the phones. We'll say hello to, let's go to Mark on the North End. Hello, Marky on the North End. Welcome, Mark.
3: Hey, good morning, Ben. How's it going on this Monday?
0: If I was any better, I'd be a May, but not Drake May, because, you know, he throws a lot of interceptions and things like
3: well,
0: that.
3: Well, I got to say, I won't say he's completely out of the doghouse yet, but I think Romeo Doubs pulled himself out of the doghouse yesterday. And also in the late game last night, yeah, Bryce Young and McMillan, they looked like they were putting on a wide receiver quarterback clinic last night.
0: Did you see who they were playing?
3: No, I saw who they were playing. Why?
0: The Lions are terrible. They're the worst defense in the NFL. They suck. So
3: yeah, I understand that, but yeah, it was amazing how they kept kept going the opposite way of what's his name, Hutchinson.
0: Yeah. Well,
3: they kept him away from
0: Ted McMillan had 14 catches for like 190 something yards or whatever.
3: Well, yeah, between him and CeeDee Lamb yesterday, had 31 catches.
0: That seems like a lot. That seems like a lot, Mark. That seems like a lot of catches.
3: That is a lot.
0: Yeah, that is a fair amount of catches for sure there. You go. So, yeah, we'll see what going forward here with Drake May. But at least in the second half, he was better.
3: At least Dobbs started catching the ball and getting some yards.
0: Yeah.
3: No more drops. That was a good sign yesterday.
0: There you go. You got your Romeo Doubs. He did not catch everything. There were some drops, but
3: but at least he's finally – him and May – showed up 4 weeks late, but they showed up.
0: Yeah. Ah. Well, they don't have training camp, so they have to wait 4 weeks to start the season. That's how that goes. So
3: maybe they should stop playing some preseason games.
0: I know they all get hurt anyway. Might as well play.
3: Exactly.
0: Exactly. All right. Thank you. There's the great Mark on the North End there. Hot Patriot talk for Mark. Now, one of the other stories here, and if you're watching the Raider game with Kansas City, Tyquan Thornton made a huge play for the Chiefs. And then we noticed, wait a minute, his leg is bent the wrong way. That leg is...

0: is not, that's not supposed to go the way that that's going. What's going on with that? Yeah, it was a terrible, horrific injury. And the Chiefs off to the great start, right? Beat the Raiders, double-digit lead in the fourth quarter. But wide receiver Tyquan Thornton suffering a ankle injury. The foot was bending the wrong way. It was a hot mess. And Thornton, you got to think he's not going to play this season again. That's a season-ending injury. I'm not a doctor. We're going to play one on the radio.
1: He didn't even realize it.
0: Oh, so bad. Jim Nance didn't realize it either. You see, he was like calling the game. Nance didn't realize it. And then they showed the replays. Oh, might want to look away.
1: Well, yeah, he tried to stand up to celebrate his catch.
0: Ah!
1: He's like, wait a minute. Where's my foot?
0: Oh, my foot's over to the right. I got to go to the left. That's just terrible. So now, of course, the connecting of the dots, Tyreek Hill, which will go about as well as Odell Beckham. The Tyreek Hill thing will go about as well as Odell Beckham, but we'll see how that goes. Let's go back to the phones. Benjamin is in the bayou, and he's up next in New Orleans. What's going on, Benjamin? Welcome.
2: Oh, man. Hey, did I hear you say that there was another man from Louisiana call earlier?
0: Yeah. We have a guy named Anthony in Louisiana, but all he does is call up and flirt with Lorena. You actually have sports takes.
2: For that.
0: Oh,
2: but
0: you don't
2: see what you do. You add the jambalaya to the Cajun delay. I mean, to the gabagoo, and now you got the whole Louisiana nation coming.
0: That's right. I just got to add a poor boy in there. We're good to go, right?
2: You're the new favorite son, my man. Hey, I just got out of work, and I'm on my way to the Cajun delay. You know what that is, huh, Cajun delay?
0: I have no idea what that. What is that?
2: The rest of the world called that a pig roast.
0: Ah, you're going to a little early morning pig roast. Huh?
2: I bring you the Creole, you know, the Creole culture here, so for all your people. But yeah, we're on the way to the Cajun delay. We're going to drink the homemade wine, and it's a beautiful day because the Saints play it on Monday night.
0: That's right. You got a pregame. That's right. We'll all be watching that Saints game with the Falcons. A little NFC South Donnybrook.
2: We had the whole day. We got the whole day to get ready so we can get ready to pluck them dirty birds. You know, they know the game for the Saints better than when we played. We give the ATL hell.
0: I hear you. Well, enjoy the pig roast. Thank you. There he is, the great Benjamin from the bayou.
3: I've always wanted to go to one of those.
0: They have them in Hawaii, too. The luau's, they call them in Hawaii. But it's a little different in North.
3: With a coconut shell? That sounds fun.
0: Oh, in Hawaii?
3: Mm-hmm.
0: They get the Lays. You know, they give you the Lays.
3: Yeah.
0: And all that stuff. And that's the way to go. All right, let's say hello to Marcel in Brooklyn, the pride of Brooklyn. Hello, Marcel. Welcome.
4: You can call me the pride of Brooklyn all you want, the mean streets of Brooklyn.
0: Well, thank you. I just did.
4: The happiest place in Brooklyn, the heavenly place of our borough. Boy, oh boy there, Ben, I guarantee you are a real respectful man.
0: That's right. But very respectful.
4: You. Good job by you.
0: Thank you. I appreciate that. And who is the player of the night, Marcel? Who do we have? Player of the night.
4: I have this player of the morning representing. You told me about the Giants and the pick six. So coming up, fingers crossed, ladies and gentlemen.
0: Fingers crossed. I'm very, very important. Yes.
4: In the meantime, we're going to do some food picks. With no New England calls like Mike the Idiot Con and others.
0: We will not put those guys on. I promise you. I would never put those guys on.
4: Mm-hmm.
0: Very offensive.
4: But let's get into it.
0: All right. By the way, congratulations, Marcel, to your Jets. They ended the streak here after 630. This is a fun fact, by the way. 630.
4: Oh, let's do your fun fact instead. Hit it, Lorena.
0: All right. Fun fact here. The
5: Ben Maller fun fact.
0: After 637 days, what did the Jets do that hadn't happened in 637 days?
4: Ooh, lost to the Chicago Bears. That's why.
0: No, the Jets finally ended a 637-day interception drought.
4: Oh,
0: yeah.
4: Wow. Interception drought.
0: Congratulations there. The drought covered 636 opponent pass attempts, 20 consecutive games without a Jets interception. And so congratulations to the Jets as Minka Fitzpatrick intercepted Tyson Bagent in the second quarter of that game. The Jets lost to the Bears, but they did an interception. Okay, here we go. We have some callers that want to play food picks as well. So caller.
4: Let's get into it, everybody.
0: All right, let's see. Caller, you're on the air, caller. You're line three. Hello, line three. You're on with Marcel. We're doing food picks here, line three.
4: Yeah, line three. Welcome to the show.
6: You're in the doghouse. Are you a rose or a cactus?
4: Wait a minute.
6: I had
4: this Mike the Idiot con?
0: I don't know. No. Do you think it is? I don't
6: know.
0: No, he says no.
6: The podcast mailbag on Fridays or Sundays suggested you and the leprechaun have a verbal octagon.
0: Oh, yeah. You want an octagon, Marcel? You want to go to the octagon against the leprechaun?
4: Well, let's do it.
0: We can't do it right now. We have to promote it. How about Wednesday? Why not Wednesday? We'll promote it on Wednesday. How about that?
4: Oh, yeah. Let's do it. 5 a.m. Eastern, 2 a.m. Pacific. Hump day.
0: Yeah. All right.
4: Right now, let's get to Food Bix instead.
0: Yes, very important.
6: I am from Chicago. I had corn candy on a moldy pizza.
4: Oh, yuck.
0: Yucky.
4: That is totally unacceptable. Gross.
0: Yeah, all right. Let's see.
4: This ain't the mixed match.
0: All right,
4: we
0: have another caller. Caller, you're on the air. Hello, caller. Line 4, you're on the air, Line 4, with Marcel in Brooklyn playing Food Picks. Caller, hello.
4: Yeah, Line 4, welcome to the show.
7: My buddy Marcel, how are you doing this morning?
4: Wait a minute. Who is this?
0: Well, who do you think it is?
7: It's me.
4: Poppy?
7: Jesus.
0: It is not Jesus. It is not Jesus.
7: No, Jesus, he has nothing to do with it, but you do need Jesus.
0: Yeah. Okay. What is going on? Everything okay, Marcel? What is going on with you?
4: Oh, such a terrible caller.
0: You don't even know who that is, do you? You have no idea. Who do you think that is?
4: It's Hollering James.
0: It is not Hollering. You're 0 for 2.
7: No.
0: You have one more guess.
4: It's Mike in New Hampshire.
0: Let's see. Mike, is it reveal answers? Mike in New Hampshire, is that you?
7: It's the Dynasty Sniper, Mike in New Hampshire.
0: Ah, Marcel.
4: 1 and 2.
0: What?
4: So, what do you have for Food Picks there, Mike in New Hampshire?
0: I love that, Marcel. So,
7: I think you had roadkill pizza.
4: What?
0: Yeah.
4: This is not
0: All right. I thank you. My God. I believe you had oodles and noodles, a classic dish.
4: Oh, yes. The oodles and noodles it is.
0: All right. Lorena, you want to play Food Picks with our friend Marcel? He lives in the
3: I think you had cheesy chicken enchiladas.
0: All right.
4: Not a mixed match. And Coop de Loop, same with me and Ben. What you got?
8: I think you had beef pad thai with peanuts.
4: What? This is not a mixed match. It is.
0: What do you think that is, Marcel?
4: Peanuts? It's from Snoopy.
0: Marcel never disappoints. He does not. Very close. All right, reveal answers, please.
4: Yes, it is. Hit the drum roll, please, Lorena.
0: Very demanding. Very demanding.
8: I said please.
4: Oodles and noodles.
0: Yeah.
4: The turkey wings.
0: I'm the all-time wings king at Marcel Food Picks. I have more wins at Food Picks than anyone else. Put that in your pipe and smoke it, Ned, in Nebraska. Come on. Please.
4: And the player of the morning representing my big blue.
0: All right. Who is it?
4: The Tom Banks. Pick 6.
0: What do you say? What?
4: The Tom Banks.
0: Oh, okay.
3: Pick 6.
0: All right, I got you. All right, still not as good as your Toronto Raptor from back in the day, you know. Pascal, yeah. All right, thank you, Marcel. All right, there you go. I need some contestants here. We're going to have the Maller Militia Feud. If you'd like to play the feud, come on down and play the feud. Give us a buzz at 877-99 on Fox. We'll get to the Maller Militia Feud in its entirety, and we will do it next. However, it is the B Block. Let's go out to the Lorena Theater in Sherman Oaks, California, Ventura Boulevard of Stars, and let's find out what hour it is.
3: Number 4.
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0: Ben Maller Show, Fox Sports Radio, as we roll on and on through the overnight hours here. Early morning now. A decent sports viewing day today. Got a couple of baseball playoff games and the Monday night football game. I know Benjamin on his way to a pig roast. 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And how do you do that? 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Yeah, help us out. We're here 4 hours. You're probably not listening all 4 hours. Got a life, things going on. 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Subscribe to that. Thank you, thank you, thank you, thank you, thank you, thank you.
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5: The Lakers?
6: I believe the answer is the Clippers.
3: That is the top answer. 40 points. It's Maller Militia Feud.
0: Let's play the feud. Come on down. We've got our buddy Coach Russell in the Orlando area is going to be one of our contestants. Hello, Coach Russell. Welcome.
7: Hey, good morning. Got a big game this Friday night. Play for the district championship. So we're excited to play for that. Got to win our third straight.
0: All right. Good luck, Coach. Hope you pull off the win for us. Make us proud there this weekend. And you will be going against Lorena. Pick two or three, Lorena. Two or three.
8: Number two.
0: All right. You have picked Chris in Boston. Hello, Chris. Welcome.
9: Good morning, Ben. How's it going?
0: Good morning. Any old Red Sox names? Well, we don't have time for that. We can't do that.
9: I always have old
0: names. I know. There's so many great names of the past. All right. Well, I have a category. Wait, one?
8: Number one.
0: Be the top one? Yeah.
8: Yeah.
0: All right. All right. Here we go, gentlemen. Your name is your buzzer. We surveyed 100 men. Well, we didn't. Somebody else did. Tell me one household duty you just refuse to perform. Your name is your buzzer.
9: Chris.
0: That's
9: it. I do the dishes.
0: Yeah, absolutely. That's the number one. I want you to know, I do the dishes. So I am a dishwasher. But most men do not want to do the dishes. That is correct, Chris. And you get to go again. There are 4 more answers on the board.
9: Taking out the trash.
0: Taking out the garbage. Yes, that was also on there. And so you have the top answer and the last answer on the board. That means there are 3 answers left here, Chris, in Boston.
9: Cleaning the bathroom.
0: Oh, my God. Look at this. Unbelievable.
8: It's like you hate doing chores.
0: Yeah.
9: Maybe just a little bit.
0: I don't like cleaning the bathroom either. I don't mind the dishes. And I don't the garbage I don't love, but I'll do it. But the bathroom, I don't like. All right. So there's 2 answers left. Chris, you have a chance to run the board. You get these last 2 answers. 100 men surveyed. Tell me a household duty you refuse to perform.
9: Doing the dishes.
0: Well, we already had that. And it,
9: okay.
0: It has not changed. All right. We'll give...
8: He said another one.
0: What did he say? Well, I thought he... All right. Okay, go ahead.
8: Say it again.
9: I said laundry.
0: Yeah. Laundry was on there. All right. Look at that. One answer
9: really
0: left. One answer. One answer left. Chris, you can run the board, and here we go.
9: I don't know.
0: No idea. All right, Coach Russell. There's one answer left. We had dishes, bathroom, laundry, garbage. There's one other thing that, according to 100 men surveyed, they don't want to do this. Household duty.
7: Make the bed.
0: That's a good one. Is it make the bed? No, it is not make the bed.
7: No.
0: All right. Anybody? Hey, Chris, anything? No?
7: No. Sweep the floor.
0: Oh, there you go. There we go. You got it. You got on the floor, yeah. Coach Russell, it was clean the floor. But, Chris, you win a golden ticket. A golden ticket. Thank you. All right. Thank you, gentlemen. There you go. Unbelievable. 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
1: In the NFL Sunday night game at Carolina, the Panthers beat Detroit 32-26 as Teteroa McMillan had 14 receptions, 192 yards, and two scores. Kansas City's 4-0 after coming back to win at Las Vegas 30-27. San Francisco is 4-0 after defeating Denver 24-14. And Minnesota is 4-0 after its 15-10 win against Miami. Will Reichert 5-for-5 on field goals. Victories for Seattle and Indianapolis. Chase Briscoe won the NASCAR race in Vegas. WNBA playoff wins for Golden State and Atlanta. The Sunday night ball game went to Atlanta, beating the Dodgers 3-2 in L.A., tying up their division series at a game apiece. And the top-seeded Milwaukee Brewers are up 2-0 after beating the Padres 4-3 with a two-run single with two outs in the bottom of the ninth. Losing closer Mason Miller walked 3 in the 9th. I'm Steve DeSig.
20: 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Miss a play? 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Need an update? 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

0: And just like that, we're off and running here on a Monday morning. It is two pros and a cup of Joe, Fox Sports Radio.
1: Hold on, man. You got to give us more energy than that, bro. Come on. It's Monday, man. Come on.
0: All right.
1: Don't come in cool, man. Come in hot. Try that again, man. Come on. Do it again.
0: Oh, hell yeah.
1: Yeah.
0: Yeah.
1: Yeah.
0: Yeah.
1: There you go.
0: All right.
1: You know what they call that when you in the dog days of practices?
0: What?
1: Called false enthusiasm.
0: Is that what it is?
1: But that's all right. Fake it till you get there.
0: There's nothing false about this. It's a football recap Monday here on Two Pros
1: teams.
0: And a Cup of Joe here on Fox Sports Radio. LeVar Arrington, Brady Quinn, Jonas Knox with you. You can find us on the iHeartRadio app. You can also listen on hundreds and hundreds and hundreds of affiliates all across the country. We will be taking you live all the way up until 9 a.m. Eastern time, 6 o'clock Pacific. If you're listening on the podcast, we appreciate you doing so. And how the hell are we feeling here on this Monday?
1: Come on, Brady Quinn.
2: Hey, man, I've been better. I landed in Minneapolis.
1: Oh, no.
2: All of a sudden got some sort of cold or something, so
1: I'm trying to...
2: Yeah, it's right. Week heading to week six college football, week five NFL. I'm trying to kick something.
1: Okay.
2: So, yeah. It's that time of year, man. It's that time of year.
1: You're dragging something.
2: Yeah.
1: Brady Quinn, you're dragging something.
0: Sickness, get on out of here.
2: Look at you. Look at you.
0: How about the Carolina Panthers, man?
1: They're
0: about
1: pretty
0: Bryce
1: good,
0: Young?
1: Man.
0: Bryce Young, he's a bust. He's this, he's that. Bryce Young looks good, and it looks like he's getting better and better, and
1: having fun at it.
0: Yeah, the combination with him and T Mac, and then Chuba Hubbard as well too.
1: Oof.
0: Like that team's got a little something going there with Dave Canales.
1: You got a little something, man.
2: I called one of their games. I don't know if it was last year. I think it was last year, and one of the things that I was always taken back by is just everyone gets so enamored with the size of Bryce Young, and I get it, and not in a good way, right? They see him and they go, "Ooh, look how small he is." I mean, just compared to everyone else out there on the field, and they watch him and they come away in a league that is just filled with guys who are extraordinary in so many ways, whether it's their size, whether it's their speed, whether it's quarterbacks and their arm strength, or you know the combination of things that they can do. And, you know, his special power isn't that. It's his processing ability and his way to be able to find, you know, the right spot where the ball needs to go. And one thing, and I've said this to you guys kind of last year, and I've always said it this year, he just knows how to play the game. Like, he was born to play the game of football. He plays well from the pocket. He has a sense of timing and rhythm. It took him a little bit, and I also think it took them a little bit to give him some help. Like, we were talking last night, LeVar, like, once they got in T-Mac, you're like, oh, all right, this guy can play.
1: He's
2: capable of doing more. And they kept touting the downfield throws for him. It's like, yeah, he can make all the throws. It's not Josh Allen's arm or anyone else that has a strong arm in the league. It's strong enough, though, especially when he throws on time and in rhythm. Like, he plays the game the way it's supposed to be played from the pocket. And that's what makes him so effective, because there's not as many young guys around his age that do that. So I love watching him play, the way he gets through progressions, spits the ball around, how accurate he can be. He's tough to beat, man. I'm telling you, like he's a tough out, and especially with what they've got out around him now.
1: They look pretty good, man. And if you thought that their showing against losing effort against the Bears was for show, if their defense can tighten up just a little bit more, I mean they're pretty good. They play pretty well, but they give teams opportunities. Now they shut Detroit down in that last drive and last minutes to get out of the game. But if their defense can play a little bit better than what they have, limit the points a little bit more, this could be a dangerous team, man. It could be a dangerous team. And in fact, I mean, is it crazy to think that they may win their division if they can continue to improve on the defensive side of the ball and maintain the level of play that they have on the offensive side of the ball. I don't think it's a ridiculous thought process at all.
0: Next to Brock Purdy, Bryce Young's playing the best quarterback in the NFC right now.
1: Mm.
0: Like if you actually look around the entire NFC, I mean, it's, you know, that what they did, you know, week one, like, because everyone looks at the game against the Bears and they go, wow, the Bears ran for all these yards and this and that. Man, Carolina was going
1: right
0: up and down the field, too.
1: Right there with
0: them. And
1: him.
0: It's only continued ever since. Dave Canales, the head coach for the Panthers, spoke about apparently there being some issues, T-Mac and Bryce Young getting on the same page during the course of the week. Let's take a listen.
3: Great job by the staff coming together to make sure we were putting him in different situations, getting matchups right. And then from there, it was just Bryce and T-Mac, you know. And I got to be honest, it was not a great week of practice for the two of them. There were some misses. They had to work through some stuff and talk through it. And I've been a part of this before where you don't make a judgment on what's going to happen on Sunday as the guys continue to work and find that. And then for it to show up like that tonight was beautiful.
1: Oh, they was beefing. They had to talk through it.
0: You think so?
2: No, it's not beef.
1: I ain't gonna say drama beef, but they had to talk through it.
2: It's not beefing. What ends up happening is, you know, you're seeing something different than how the receiver's seeing it. You might be trying something new or different, like, you know, split and the way it works out or times out could be different. It's just sometimes you introduce new concepts or you try to put a receiver in a different spot. Where he's running around, and he hasn't really run
1: before.
2: And
1: then he comes back to the huddle, and he's like, hey, Brady Quinn, throw the ball the right way when I need it because I'm T-Mac. And then Brady Quinn is like, wait, man. Like, coach said that we need to do it this way. And let's go. Well, let's just wait and let's go watch it on film and let's see what happens. Hey, forget all that. I need to make my plays right now. Throw the ball where T-Mac can get it, Brady Quinn. And that's how they resolved it.
2: That's exactly what probably happened. Yeah.
1: Exactly the way it went in practice.
2: I've said this to you guys before. Like one of the things that I always liked doing with receivers was you'd have them drop back and throw. Mm. So you'd run the route as a quarterback, have them get a sense for like the timing and how it looks. And then typically after they do that a time or two, they're like, oh, all right. Like now I kind of understand where I'm at, what it looks like. Like most people aren't self-aware. So if you provide them the ability to have the perspective to be in your shoes and they can actually, and you can do this in football, they actually can see it. They have a little better sense for what it looks like and how it feels and the timing of it. So, usually if there was like a big issue with the route, like that's what I would do, or that's what even as like a backup, I'd tell, you know, the starter or the receiver, be like, hey, try this. And typically after that, they'd be like, oh, all right, I could see that. But the frustration typically comes in, and like T-Max had a pretty good year. The frustration usually comes because, you know, you get in the dog days of the season, guys are tired, hurt. They don't want to have to do any more reps than they have to, right? Like they've run enough so far at this point in the year. They just want everything to be able to work. And sometimes they don't see it always eye to eye. So I could see how that stuff happens, but, it seems like they're on the same page of the game, man. Cause he was, again, they always seem to be in sync and in flow with one another. And it's a pretty thing to watch.
1: And they were happy.
2: Yeah,
1: I like seeing dudes when they balling so hard. And the game wasn't won. The game was not won at the times you saw. Like, they show Bryce being animated, like, smiling really big, and T-Mac was laughing, and the team was laughing. They, like, to me, sometimes we make this football thing into something more than what it is. You are getting paid.
0: You got them fighting in practice.
1: This is a radio show and it's Monday morning. I mean, you might as well say something that might get somebody to fighting, you know, like,
0: hell yeah.
1: You say somebody died or they got hurt or they were fighting. People like stop, like, hey, stop, be quiet. Like somebody got into a fight. I want to hear about
0: it.
1: That's all. I was just me being like a radio personality. That's all.
0: Yeah.
1: Hey, but if when you think about, you know, where we are with this whole game, right? And I watched it on Friday when I watched my alma mater play, you're trying too hard. And sometimes when you put the amount of pressure you put on yourself and you're trying way too hard, you lose the fun of it. Then when you lose the fun of it, that trying too hard turns into, you know, you're not, it's like trying to run long distance while you're like straining. If you try to strain and run long, you're going to tire yourself out way quicker than what you would if you were relaxing and letting it just flow. And one thing I saw in that game, because it was a game, they were in a fight. I mean, I think they were in control. It felt like they were in control of the game pretty much the whole entire time, the Carolina Panthers. But the Detroit Lions were fighting back, and they were having answers, and you know, they were doing things they needed to do as well. It seemed a little bit harder for them, but nonetheless, they were still maintaining an opportunity to strike and potentially take the game, and even Coach spoke about it. But it just could not match or meet the energy and the excitement and laughter and happiness that the Carolina Panthers were playing with. And I thought that was pretty interesting because I saw that in another team too. That team out of Las Vegas, let me tell you something. They lost the game, but that's a serious team.
0: Yeah.
1: They're not to be played with now, but I saw them having a lot of fun. Came up short, but nonetheless, you're seeing teams. I like seeing teams that are playing with that type of fun involved and not being too serious and too tight about it.
0: Don't you think it's also in for Carolina? It wasn't that long ago where we were talking about David Tepper, you know,
1: throwing the beer on people.
0: Well, Brady was telling me it was
1: catch this beer on
0: Brady
1: your back.
0: Brady was saying it was lighter fluid.
1: Catch this lighter fluid. I'm about to burn your ass up
0: like that. But basically throwing drinks at fans, yelling at people at a restaurant.
1: I made my own Long Island iced tea last night.
0: Did you really?
1: Yeah, Trish directed me through it.
0: Damn,
1: it was damn good too.
0: Well, all right, go ahead. Don't throw it on a Jags fan.
2: What'd that entail? Just throwing like everything in your liquor cabinet into one thing?
1: Yeah, but you got to have the right measurements, Brady Quinn. You know?
2: Oh, okay.
1: I had to get the jigger. You know what I mean? And
2: what?
1: And the jigger with an what? A, not a hard R.
2: What is that exactly?
1: You know, like the double sided. Isn't that what they call it?
4: Yeah, it's a little measurement cup that they use to pour.
1: Say what it.
4: Amount of
1: say
4: shots.
1: What it's called, Beck.
4: It's a jigger.
1: There you go.
4: Yeah.
2: Whoa.
1: So anyway, I was using that jigger.
0: Why is she allowed to say it?
2: Was Jay-Z used to always say that? Wasn't that
1: jigger.
4: One of his lines? Back in my bartending
1: jigger.
4: Days.
2: Was that what he was always talking about?
1: Anyway.
2: Trying to get his measurements right.
1: You got to get your measurements right.
2: Damn.
1: You got a double of the sour. You got a single of all the alcohols, except the amaretto, which makes it a LeVar Allen. That's like a double dash. You know, you do that one time.
2: That's
1: it's like
2: all
1: a
2: sugary, man. Huh? That doesn't give you like a wicked hangover?
1: No. I can drink them all night long. Y'all have seen it.
4: All night long.
1: Like Lionel Richie out this biatch. All right, anyways, back to your point, John.
0: So no, my point was, don't you think it also has to do with the fact that Dave Canales seems like the most upbeat, positive, nicest guy in the world? And it's almost as if whatever is happening, he's totally calm, totally measured. Like everything, there doesn't seem to be this level of anxiety and stress that was there for basically the first portion of Bryce Young's career because of the owner, because of the Frank Reich debacle, all of that that took place. It just seems like Canales is the perfect guy to take that job and to have them where they are. Like he seems like the most upbeat, positive guy in the world. And I think that probably was exactly what Bryce Young needed at that point of his career. Here in
2: for sure. Well, he needed someone who believed in him too, right? And it's a little bit ironic that that's what Baker Mayfield needed. I mean, I think when he first got to Tampa, Dave Canales was one of those guys who helped him have one of his best seasons and helped the Tampa Bay Bucks believe in Baker Mayfield and maybe even Baker believe in himself. So there's a lot of things that I think have lined up to help Bryce Young excel, but you're kind of hit the nail on the head. One of the biggest reasons is Dave Canales. Look, he's prepared. Like from knowing Dave, I was out with him when he was back with the Seattle Seahawks. He had that kind of demeanor to him that you knew he'd be a head coach eventually, just mattered when and where. The thing that always stood out, though, is he was always prepared. He was always upbeat. He has not changed. If you met him before he was a head coach, you met him now, there's literally no difference. The way he talks to people, how kind he is, you know, giving him a piece of his time too. Like he is one of the best people that you'll see and ever encounter in the NFL as far as how he treats and takes care of the people around him. So I'm happy for him. I'm happy for the Panthers too. You know, moving past a guy who, as Jonas said, used to, you know, dump a bunch of accelerator on people just because they got upset about stuff. I mean, Jonas, didn't you say you stopped in a barbecue place and literally slapped a guy? Isn't that what happened for it? With the hat he was wearing?
0: That's my favorite story. He was on his way to the draft to go be a part of the Panthers draft, and he saw a sign that said something on outside this restaurant. Didn't you say he went in and assaulted the guy? Yeah, nunchucks. There was a weapon involved, and
5: could you imagine? He had the nunchucks with his hand out like Bruce Lee.
0: Imagine that.
5: Had the joint under his armpit.
0: What'd you say, bitch?
5: I'm dragging something. I'm dragging something.
0: It's just, that things have changed, man, and good for them. Also, I think it helps that Detroit's defense is just a sieve at times. They are starting to think that maybe the Lions going to a Super Bowl was not my greatest pick in the world before the season. I'm starting to think that Super Bowl pick maybe did
5: not because of Hutchinson. I'll tell you that he was gigging out there. He needs help.
2: He's trying, man. Yeah. He tries hard. He's trying to get it done for the ones who get it done. Yeah. 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
0: It is Two Pros and a Cup of Joe here on Fox Sports Radio. LeVar Arrington, Brady Quinn, Jonas Knox with you. So we are going to have the usuals coming up later on. We do have another edition of In Case You Missed It. We've got our FSR IR in hour two of the program, and we've got the leftovers. All of it is yours here on this three-hour extravaganza. Up next, though, we got controversy. Supposed to call it down the middle. Apparently not in the National Football League. We'll get into that for you right here on FSR. 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
12: How much stock do you put into the Chargers coach Jim Harbaugh returning to college football? It is a highly volatile penny stock. I'm going to say less than a 5% chance, and I'm never wrong about this. The NCAA built a 10-foot wall. Build the wall. They built the wall. They built the wall around Jim Harbaugh. And how did they do that? Well, they gave him, when he was leaving Michigan, a 10-year show cause penalty that runs through the year 2038. And it goes all the way to 2038, that penalty. And any program who's desperate enough and horny enough to bring Jim Harbaugh in, that means they face a full season suspension, meaning that you can sign Jim Harbaugh. He is allowed to sign with any university. However, unless there's some kind of legal wrangling that goes on, Harbaugh would sign and then have to miss a season. He would also have to deal with a bunch of rules and regulations that other schools don't have to, as they would have government oversight, crippling restrictions in recruiting and practice time, travel, all that. And oh, by the way, by the time the show cause penalty expires, Jim Harbaugh will be in his mid-70s. So his path back to a college campus, and it's not going well right now in the NFL with the Chargers, but his path back to college, it's...
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19: Penn State back into prominence where, okay, we got guys now. We got some dudes. Week in, week to compete for the national championship. 1 year later, and they have fallen so far off the map, you can't even see them. A heritage program like Penn State, coach is gone, players are gone, quarterback left for the NFL rather than come back for another. Now I'm gone, guys. I'm not going to worry about trying to petition coming back. No, I'm leaving. And sometimes the fall in college football now, especially in the NIL era, and things happening as fast as they are, it is stunning. And especially stunning for a team like Penn State that had been back at in a rarefied air, or at least thought to be back in that rarefied air. And now it feels like Penn State is starting over. Like yeah. They're completely starting over.
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0: Two pros and a cup of Joe, Fox Sports Radio, LeVar Arrington, Brady Quinn, Jonas Knox with the air. Coming up about 20 minutes from now, we know the fate of a couple of people in the world of football. That'll be yours again a little over 20 minutes from now. I don't know that I've ever seen this before, but the NFL is reviewing an incident that took place during the Cardinals-Giants game yesterday, featuring two teams that aren't good, but one of them's got a winning record for some reason. And apparently, line judge Jeff Seaman was caught on camera.
1: Huh?
0: Line judge Jeff Seaman.
1: Are you being funny or are you being serious?
0: What do you mean? That's his name.
1: Oh.
0: It's the guy's name.
1: Oh, okay.
0: You got to get your mind out of the gutter, bro.
1: I don't know what you're talking about.
0: Got issues, bro.
1: I just thought it was interesting because, you know, you guys joke around with me so much. Like, it's like.
0: You think I make that name up?
2: Yeah, but that's fun, man. I mean, you're getting better and better to it, like handling it. You know what I'm saying? Like, it's fun now.
1: It's interesting because it's like I was watching a show yesterday. Honest to goodness, the dude's name was Dixon Myaz.
2: Ooh.
0: Oh, yeah?
1: Yeah.
2: Oh.
1: And I was like, this would be the perfect one to use. You know, after I like looked at it, I saw the spelling of it. It was on a it was on a news broadcast. This is the truth. Like, that was the person. They committed a crime and they were.
0: Seems normal to me. I don't understand.
1: I mean, it's a real name.
0: I mean,
1: thought it was kind of interesting.
0: Makes sense to me.
1: Okay.
0: But Jeff Seaman. The line judge in the Cardinals-Giants game was caught on camera apparently saying F you to Trey McBride what looked to be multiple times. So the NFL is going to take a look at it. J.C. Treader, the executive director of the NFLPA, tweeted out the following with the attached video. This kind of behavior from an official towards a player is unacceptable. Players are constantly held accountable when the roles are reversed. We expect the NFL to hold officials to the same standard. The NFL Referees Association has not commented on the situation. And I just wonder, have you guys ever had an official say F you to you multiple times in a game? Is this ever?
2: No. Like, no.
0: What are we doing here?
2: That guy's going to be demoted if not. He gone.
0: Like, you can't. I don't get it.
2: And the best was McBride was fully aware there's a camera right there that caught the whole thing.
0: Yeah.
2: He at the end of the video points to the cameras laughing like, you're going to get it, buddy. You're going to get it, you moron.
1: Mm. I just, you know, it's interesting because I'm going to take it down even a further lane of are there double standards? I had the conversation on Saturday about the fine that was handed out and the punishment that was handed out to Jed York and how he was fined $500,000 and was suspended for 6 games based off of his conduct.
2: Which, what, 3 already counted, right?
1: Which three

0: six games that you're suspended for, you lose your paycheck. You don't get paid for your paycheck on those suspensions.
1: Moral of the story is go hooking.
0: We started, well, I mean, I started running off to different names. And it's funny because solicitation is like ranked fourth or something like that, third or fourth on like level of like, you know, kind of infractions by the NFL. Like solicitation isn't like up there, like battery or whatever, like sexual battery, whatever. That's high up there. I forget what else is up there, but anyway,
1: murder. I would think murder probably.
0: Like some of these dudes, some of these dudes were in the millions of what they lost in terms of wages being suspended. Now, granted, I'm not making the point because, you know, it's like condones got like you should be able to do something wrong and not get hit for it. I'm looking at it the opposite direction. It's like if a player is going to get penalized that fiercely for what they do, then how do you justify saying that we're holding the ownership, or even in this case, you're holding, you know, referees to a higher standard, which you probably should hold referees and owners to a higher standard. I mean, referees maybe being closer to the athlete than ownership, but it just raises the questions like, is there really, like, there's kind of got to be a conclusion that there's a hypocrisy that exists within the NFL and how they do things.
1: Well, the only way you can really punish an owner is you take away his team, whether it's Jerry Richardson, whether it's Dan Snyder. Other than that, yeah, he's going to lose his $500,000, but he still is making money.
0: He still makes money. Yeah, he doesn't lose any money off of.
2: It's like taking the toy away from your little kid. You know, right. It's like the only way they're like, don't do it. Don't take it away.
0: But then I started.
2: No, please.
0: But you think
2: please
0: about
2: don't
0: this.
2: Take it away, Dad.
0: You're right.
2: Please.
0: Yeah,
2: you're
0: right.
2: I love it so much.
1: I want him. I want
2: I
1: one.
2: I love it so much.
0: And then they bought Richard Pryor.
2: It's like, we're going to give you a $5 million fine. They're like, yeah, I don't care. I'm a billionaire. Okay? Not like, my team.
1: Yeah, so what
2: I can't like, go but, around, be around my team, all these Adonises, these athletes, okay. And the cheerleaders.
0: So let's take it a step further, right? You lose your game check. That's not a fine, okay? If you get fined, if they were to fine them their game check, if they were to fine them that you pay them their game check.
2: You said the ref should?
0: No. I'm just talking like you're talking about the ownership getting their money taken away, right?
2: Oh, so, yeah.
0: So, but I'm saying
2: it's funny. Like the suspension from the team is more painful.
0: Yeah, but think about you fine him the $500,000. That's a tax write off because it's going to a charity. It's going to a charitable situation. That's a write off. You know what I mean? Like when you don't get your check, like I'd rather you have been like, okay, I'm going to get fined this amount. I'm going to get my game check, and then you're going to take it as a fine. I can write that off. But if you're suspending me for those six games and I don't receive that check, that's a double whammy because you don't even get to write that off. That doesn't go on your book.
1: Shouldn't he get to keep his $140? He didn't get what he paid for. I mean,
0: after $500,000 being the fine, he should have went ahead and took like, the $500,000 and been like, "Let's go do it up."
1: Give him that $140 back, all right? And
0: there's
1: call
0: a couple
1: it even
0: different
1: here.
0: Places. If you got your passport, man, you take $500,000. Let me tell you something: you might not come back.
1: Oh yeah,
0: you might disappear forever. Yeah. In a good way, not bad way.
1: This official's going to lose his job. Like, if I were to say, you know, how this whole thing is going to turn out, this guy is going to lose his job because this will be the NFL setting a tone, you know, setting a precedent. Hey, man, this is not people already don't trust officials to begin with, right or wrong. They, you know, whether he's on the take and gambling companies and all the other things that come along with it. And there's favoritism towards one team or the other. Like, you can't let a guy multiple times on camera say F you to a player in the middle of the game and then think that people are going to be like, no, but we trust them to call it down the
0: but
1: middle.
0: If you said F him to him, what happens?
1: All 15 yards.
0: Flag is coming
1: out. Yeah.
0: And scrutiny. Crazy scrutiny on you for not having discipline.
1: And then there was an incident in the Vikings-Dolphins game, which was awful. But there was an incident in the Vikings-Dolphins
0: game. That was a painful game.
1: That just a brutal game. But where this official, you know, got in some guy's face because they got tangled up, and I'm watching these two incidents going, didn't they just get a raise? Like, didn't they just, like,

0: Didn't
1: there
0: you
1: must
0: guys just
1: be
0: get...
1: something in their contracts that got them feeling confident.
0: Why is everyone so pissed off? You just got a raise. You just redid your deal. You got it done before the deadline.
1: Maybe they're
0: the
1: not upset.
0: Season.
1: Maybe they flexing. You know, it's a flex.
0: Like, oh, we got paid. Now we can talk
1: mess
0: to you
1: with
0: however
1: us,
0: we ever want to talk to you.
1: Hey, bro, we the black and white, bro. We the stripes. Don't mess with it.
0: I don't understand.
1: Catch that work.
0: I don't understand how this happens, and then we're just going to, you know, let him be back, and everything's fine. You know, he'll get suspended a game and he'll return. This feels like – and so how would – if he doesn't lose his job outright, what does a demotion look like? He goes to what? College football? They sent him to the CFL.
2: That's different. He goes down a level to college.
0: No,
2: you can't
0: I'm just
2: cut
0: saying.
2: It the NFL
1: level. That's a different deal.
0: You mentioned demotion. You mentioned demotion.
1: They'd probably suspend him for a game or two.
3: Yeah, he'd be suspended like that. By the way, Jonas, why do you think he gets demoted to college and like, oh yeah, let's put him around college kids so he can cuss at them?
0: Well,
3: where's your logic there, pal?
0: Well, I just think that, you know, that's a group that's used to the chaos that comes along with a college game.
3: There we go.
0: And they
3: there
0: hear cursing.
3: True colors are showing. You're just upset that Kentucky came back, ended up beating your Gamecocks in overtime.
0: Way,
3: it's all right. No big deal.
0: By the way, how about something? Sweet fumble. Sweet fumble. Like, they can't get anything right. Anything. Yeah. And that two-point conversion, I'm so glad Will Stein went for it.
3: What a thing of beauty.
0: He put him in a clown suit, and then they're just waving bye to the fans. They're awful.
3: Yeah. Take that, Jonas. Go, do this. Since you're a Thousand Oaks guy, born and raised, like, will never leave, why don't you go pick another, like, blue blood college program? I mean, you've basically did that throughout your childhood, which is why you're a Bears fan, a Celtics fan, and a Cubs fan. It just, you know, you're a fan of all these teams. Go pick someone else. Stop picking South Carolina.
0: Why can't I be a whore?
3: You were there for a year of your life.
0: Why can't I be
3: a year of your life?
0: Whore? Listen, I hope they do well, but I also root for Hawaii. And they're bad too. Yeah. So, like, what do you want from me? It's not like I haven't taken a couple of bruises being a sports fan before.
3: You're taking a lot of betting. I don't know about as far as the teams you pick.
0: Hey, you know what though?
3: Go pick some favorites, all right? Just get some wins on your belt.
0: Can I say this? By the way, how did we do in our picks? I haven't even checked. What are we looking at?
3: LaVar's strategy is not working out for him.
0: Yeah, you went all money lines?
1: Whatever.
3: It's not good.
1: I'm going to quit pretty soon. Anyway.
0: No, come on, man.
3: Yeah. I mean, you kind of already have with the direction you're going, but
1: dang. I thought I got some right.
3: You got one right.
1: I only got one right?
3: You only got one right.
0: Who'd you?
3: You got Jacksonville over Cincinnati.
1: Right. Who else did I money line?
3: That was it.
0: You money lined
3: the Rams-Eagles.
0: Yeah,
3: that didn't work out for you.
1: Weren't the Eagles? The Eagles were favored.
3: They were the underdog.
0: Yeah.
1: Oh, well, then I didn't hear y'all right because I took the Rams. Didn't I take the Rams?
3: No. You took the Eagles. So you money lined it. You took Kansas City with the rest of us, which we all lost
1: wrong.
3: That one.
1: I was wrong.
3: You took the Chargers to money line that game.
1: I don't even pay attention to y'all because I money lined the Rams.
3: And then you took
1: Rams
3: the Broncos.
1: Y'all didn't hear me right. We need to go find that clip.
3: Well,
1: I said the Rams were going to win. I said there was no way they were going to win. The Eagles were going to win with all those players out.
3: I don't think so, buddy.
1: I don't even care.
0: Let's pull. What do you?
1: I don't even care. I will not make one more pick during this year. Y'all can kiss my ass.
0: That's it.
1: How about that? Demote me. Demote the referee on this show. How about that?
3: Jonas, what's his punishment? He's going to go to college? No, we're going to put him in high school kids now, Jonas.
1: Yeah, there you go.
3: We're going to let him go cuss at all them.
0: Well, hey, you said demoted, so what's a demotion look like for him?
3: I said you said that.
0: No.
3: I'm with LaVar. He'll be suspended.
0: At the beginning
3: by the way,
0: of the conversation.
3: He could be suspended. He could be suspended and fired and not hired again.
0: Well,
3: like, that's one of those things where it's on tape. You look like a moron. Why would you ever do that? And then why would the NFL or any other league allow him to come back in there? It's like, oh, yeah. Hey, we just hired the guy who just dog cussed out one of the best tight ends in the NFL, maybe the best.
0: At the beginning of the conversation, you said demotion. So what is a demotion?
3: No, I said you were saying he's demoted.
0: No, you said beginning of the conversation, you mentioned demotion. So what does a demotion look like for an official that says F you twice on camera?
3: I'm not saying he's – Jonas, you misconstrued what I was saying.
0: Okay.
3: I said you. It's not like he's going to get demoted. I think he'll be suspended. I think there's a chance he might not come back.
1: Keep him going.
0: I mean,
1: keep it going. Keep it going.
0: Listen, if I misconstrued it, I misconstrued it.
1: Did you misconstrue it?
0: I don't want to misconstrue anything.
1: Did you, though?
3: That's what it is.
1: Because you do know Brady is.
3: Well, why don't you throw in your acquiesce? No. Now he's making fun of the vernacular. So it's he's like, what do I acquiesce to? It's like, Judd, it's a great word.
0: If I misconstrued it, I misconstrued it. I don't know. Look. I just think it's important not to acquiesce to any of this stuff the NFL is trying to roll out when it comes to punishment.
3: You're such an idiot.
0: It's just this weird dichotomy that we're in where you've got,
3: what's that? What's the dichotomy?
0: The dichotomy is you got the NFL, wanting players to, to operate in a certain way, but, you get officials, behaving poorly. It's just this weird, how do we...
3: That was good. How
0: do we handle this?
3: There's a good chance that wasn't going to work out.
0: So, it's just, it's, unfortunate all the way around. But to Jeff Seaman, LeVar's guy, Jeff Seaman, I just want to say happy trails.
1: Oh, that's funny, man.
0: Yeah, happy trails. He'll be doing a podcast with Tim Donaghy at some point in the near future. So,
3: I wonder what Trey McBride had said to get that guy so fired up.
0: Yes.
3: what would you possibly say to have an official just... I don't get it.
0: Yeah, what if he tries to defend himself and go, no, but he said this, and if there's anything that would come of it, it doesn't seem like it's going to go well for him, but... Who knows? The NFL has got a weird way of handling punishments here. By the way, we mentioned those our picks against the spread, which I believe Brady and I went 2-2-1 this past weekend.
3: Yeah, got a push in there.
0: Not bad. 2-2-1. Got a push.
1: I picked the Rams to win, so I don't even know how that even worked out.
0: Did he? Do we have?
1: The Rams. Maybe it's a different show then. Golly.
3: That could be the case. That? Because you could have flipped on. Did you do your show Saturday?
1: I did. Maybe that's
3: picked it then. Maybe that's you forgot. That it was
4: I have it, guys.
1: Yeah, you have that, but you don't have what I was looking for, guys.
5: No, but you wanted to hear your pick, right?
1: I didn't want to hear my pick.
3: Let's hear his pick. Come on, let's hear it. Let's
1: I don't want to hear my pick.
3: Let's hear it.
1: I don't even care. Turn it off.
3: We got time for it. Let's hear it.
1: No, we don't. Go to break. It's 3:42. La, la, la, la, la, la, la, la, la. Go to break.
3: Money
1: you couldn't pull up. You couldn't pull up what I needed you to pull up, but you pulled that up.
3: Couldn't be any more clear.
0: Hey, they
3: were close. Any more clear.
0: It looked like they were going to win that game.
3: Here, let's hear it one more time.
1: No
3: one more time.
1: Hey, can we hear the time? I'm leaving. Goodbye. If you play it, Spank, I'm walking out of the studio and I'm going home. Now, take us to the break. Freaking D-bags. Take us to the break.
3: He's not even giving you
1: I'm
3: the
1: walking
3: idea.
1: Out.
3: He's just calling you Spank now.
1: Yeah.
0: Well,
1: whatever
0: you picked, I know all those lines are brought to you by DraftKings because the wait is over and football's here, and so is DraftKings. 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The crown is yours.
1: That's for something specific. You sitting there waiting to hit play on that.
0: Up next,
1: Sanford and Son around
0: it's
1: here.
0: A,
1: what's going
0: another
1: on?
0: Another edition
1: here?
0: Of In Case You Missed It right here on FSR.
1: Chicanery.
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0: Two Pros and a Cup of Joe, Fox Sports Radio. LeVar Arrington, Brady Quinn, Jonas Knox with you here. Coming up, top of next hour, a little over 10 minutes from now, interesting weekend in the world of college football. I feel like there's going to be a lot of venting that might go on. A little over 10 minutes from now, that'll be yours right here on FSR. 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
2: Good thing the guys are here to bring you
1: In Case You Missed It.
0: So, you know, we talked about Jed York, which, by the way, I was thinking about this as well, too. Do you find it ironic, or maybe better yet, appropriate, that Jed York, the team shirt that he was wearing when arrested was the Yankees? Do you think that's that was just sort of a kind of new?
3: But his team is balling.
0: Yes, they definitely are.
3: Jeez.
0: So he got the six games. He got the $500,000 after pleading the no contest to the misdemeanor prostitution charges in Ohio. Also, we did find out that CBS officially parted ways with Tony Romo.
3: Well, mutually parted ways.
0: Okay.
3: Which means they broke him off something. I mean, he still jacked it up. But I mean, Q, when they say mutually parted ways, that means they broke him off, right? Like, take this money right here and get on out of here. Okay, I'll take it, and I won't say anything.
4: I don't know. Maybe. You might be right. I when I saw that, too, I thought it was interesting the way it was worded. I thought maybe they were trying to do Tony a solid. You know, hey, he's been nice to people, and he's been a good guy, so we don't want to, like, ruin the rest of his career or don't want to allow him the chance to go somewhere else and call games. So maybe that was something behind it. I have no idea.
3: To me,
4: financially, how it worked out.
3: To me, I feel like that's if he has a guaranteed contract, instead of fighting it out in court and dragging it out and it getting nasty and ugly, mutually means that they gave him like, look, man, we don't want to drag this out. Like you said, you may want to get another gig or whatever it may be. Take this settlement and be well.
4: Yeah, maybe. I mean, like I say, he could have offsets, and that's where it would really not be a factor there. Because if he goes gets hired somewhere else, then you know they don't have to pay for it.
0: Because I think they owed him, was it 70 something million left on the deal?
4: Well, but what he did was a breach of the contract.
0: Yeah,
4: there's a conduct policy usually in every contract. So most likely he was not going to be owed whatever they said. He was going to have to fight for it. Yeah. Or CBS was, you know, going to have to fight for it. But whatever the case is, they're moving on.
0: Yeah.
4: Moving on. And who's your best guess? Does J.J. Watt keep it?
3: I don't know,
4: go
3: man.
4: Outside?
0: I don't know. I would just say this. As far as Tony Romo goes, whatever he got to keep from his deal with CBS.
3: He stole anyway, regardless, before he even got in trouble.
0: You could buy a lot of booze with that. I don't care what it is.
4: Oh, stupid. Jonas.
0: What?
3: Gosh. Stupid, though.
0: Well, he could. I'm not saying he will. I'm just saying he could. By the way, he did release a statement. Quote, I'm proud of what I accomplished at CBS Sports over the last 9 years. I approached my role as a game analyst the way I've approached everything in my life with a desire to win and be the best that I can be.
3: I got a bacchiotomy. I needed alcohol.
0: I would argue against that. I'm going to use this time to take a break, something I've never done before, and focus on my health and my family before moving on to my next opportunity. I'm grateful for my time with CBS Sports and for the continued support of my family and friends, as well as the NFL community and fans.
3: I think we can all agree that next step ain't going to be paying you $18 million a year.
0: No.
4: And what, didn't he take a break after he was done playing?
0: I believe
4: his last year was 2016. Did he step into a booth right away?
0: It was pretty quick after, actually. I think it was 2017. Because remember, you and I were on
4: maybe
0: the air
4: I
0: together.
4: Just stopped listening. Like, yes. Pretty quick after I first heard him call.
0: You and I were on an island alone when he first started. At some point, he's not going to be able to predict plays anymore.
4: I'll be honest, man. He's a good dude. Was not a fan of his game calls, and that's okay. Like people probably don't like mine. We are.
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16: Division series at a game apiece. While the Braves left 11 men on base, the Dodgers with runners in scoring position were 0 for 8. Top seed Milwaukee's up 2-0 after edging San Diego 4-3 with a two-run single with two outs in the bottom of the ninth. WNBA semifinal wins for Golden State and Atlanta. NASCAR race victory in Vegas for Chase Briscoe. The Sunday night NFL game went to Carolina over the Detroit Lions 32-26. Teteroa McMillan, 14 catches, 192 yards, and two scores. San Francisco is 4-0 after beating Denver 24-14. Minnesota is 4-0 after edging Miami 15-10. Kansas City, 4-0, came back to win at Las Vegas 30-27. Kenneth Walker, two late touchdown runs. Road victories for the Rams in New England. I'm Steve DeSager.
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0: inspiring, man.
1: What the hell's going on? I mean, can we get this thing changed or what?
0: I don't understand what's happening here.
1: LeVar?
2: I'm out of it, man.
1: Did you pay someone to not change it now?
2: All I'll say is this. Y'all haven't changed y'all songs yet. I would assume.
1: Oh,
2: I guess
1: damn.
2: I guess my song is going to change when y'all changes.
1: So the crosshairs get pointed at us now. And so that's what we need to do. We have to change ours.
0: But I thought we were doing football.
1: I thought we were family,
0: themed.
1: Man.
2: This is a football themed song.
1: I thought we were a family, man.
0: Yeah, but.
1: I'm going to point fingers like
2: that. Just levels, though. Levels to it.
0: It's kind
1: damn.
0: Of.
1: Damn.
3: Like, oh, look, Jonas and Brady changed their song. And we're going to change LeVar's
0: song.
3: You
0: got to go to Ricky, man.
2: No, don't do that.
0: Fastest draw in town.
1: You do. You need to go to Pretty Ricky, man. He's fast. I told Jonas that.
2: How did I know that I didn't do that?
1: Because I know you didn't. It would have been changed.
0: Yeah. Well, it is two pros and a cup of Joe here on Fox Sports Radio. LeVar,
1: did you not send the email? Still in your outbox?
2: Yeah.
1: Oh, buddy.
2: Yeah, I'll take it. I'll take the blame.
1: I think during that week, too, you had yourself quite the week, too. So we should give you some grace with all this.
2: Did I? I mean,
1: I think you had a long week that week.
2: Well, it's been a couple long weeks. Is what it is.
0: Hey, can I ask you this? By the way, just want to let everybody know it is two pros and a cup of Joe here on Fox Sports Radio. Yeah. It's LeVar Arrington, Brady Quinn, Jonas Knox of the air.
1: God forbid we just get right into it, you know?
0: Hey, can we? Ryan Field did look awesome.
1: Like, you didn't send a damn picture or anything.
2: It was beautiful. I didn't take any.
1: Really?
2: I would have.
1: How was it as cool as you thought, though?
2: Yeah, it's pretty dope. It's pretty dope. It looked like a soccer arena, like a place where you play soccer.
1: I had a buddy there. He's like, there wasn't a bad seat in the house. He's like, we didn't get great tickets, but we had good tickets. He goes, and it was still an incredible view.
2: The student section is A1. It's like they're sitting literally right on top of you, and that's
1: awesome.
2: Where they make you warm up.
1: That's awesome.
2: Your side that you start on as the team that's warming up, you warm up on the student section. For us, we warm up on our student section side. But if you really think about it, if you have stands that are literally, they are right on top of you, that would be interesting. I mean, they were saying all kinds of what they wanted Penn State football players to know about. I thought it was, strategically speaking, pretty. I mean, Northwestern, they're bright people. So there you go. They exercise some brightness and strategically having an impact on you before the game even starts.
0: They were running that ball, man.
2: I mean. That was why I didn't take any pictures. Like I never got a break. I never got a moment to look up and look around and like film it and send it to you guys. It was just like kind of like just flabbergasted, man. Just couldn't comprehend it. Like there was one run, I'm looking at it from the sideline, and it was almost like it was in 4D because the hole that the guy ran through was so big. It looked like he was running straight for us. And he did end up finishing the run, like, right in front of us. But you could see it. It's like, if we can see this, how are the players on the field not seeing where this is going? Like, that's the hole. I mean, it was to the point of where it was just old school pulling guard. We're gonna man.
1: You want me
2: on
1: to tell
2: man.
1: You what it was?
2: I know
1: it was a wing tee, buddy.
2: Yeah, I know.
1: You know, most of those kids haven't seen the wing tee since high school.
2: It was a wing tee, and that's
1: and
2: crazy.
1: Like, Chip Kelly is a mastermind. It's like someone put out the tweet: this dude took $18 million just so he could go back to college and run the wing tee for 400 yards. I'm like, they ain't lying, and this also this tells you a couple things. Hey, last year in Las Vegas, based on how Las Vegas looks this year with Clint Kubiak calling the plays, based on how Northwestern looks with Chip Kelly calling the plays, it's no secret. Pete Carroll and whatever was going on there was micromanaging Chip Kelly, because that is not the offense that Chip Kelly looked like before he got there or even after. And then obviously the way the Raiders are playing with Clint Kubiak calling the plays, it's like, oh, they can score some points, man. Like they don't need that much more talent. So it was a little bit of an indictment, I think, on Pete Carroll, what he was doing there. But I digress.
2: No, you don't have to digress. Stay there. Let's just move on. Ryan Field was nice. They opened it up. It was good. Moving on.
1: No, because look, David Braun deserves credit. He really does for what he's done at Northwestern. And I think this is the thing that's bothered me the most after this past weekend in college football is if you look at, you know, for example, the way we talk about the SEC, oh, they have 10 teams ranked in the top 25. It's just a gauntlet they've got to go through. All right, let's talk about that gauntlet. So we have an Ole Miss team that at home hosts LSU. LSU pretty much lays an egg, don't play well. Ole Miss wins. All right, sweet. Ole Miss then goes down to Florida. And all week we talked about it. Florida was favored. That was kind of fishy, kind of interesting. And then Florida just runs the ball all over Ole Miss. And they win that game. They didn't play great. Okay. All right.
2: Florida got
1: And then Florida goes out to Mizzou. And then Florida goes out to Mizzou and they get their face knocked in. And Jaden Baugh essentially takes himself out of the Heisman race with 11 rushes for 12 yards. And everyone's like, oh man, this SEC, it's so tough. Is it really that tough? Because I watched the tape of these teams. And I'm telling you right now, it's just inconsistent, bad football at times. And yet they have the preseason rankings that lead into them really having a hard time not being ranked. I mean, this was Mizzou's biggest win. I don't even know how long. It was the toughest game they played all year. But part of my issue with it is Florida, after one win, went from 21 to 8 in the AP poll. They jumped up 13 spots just to go get their face kicked in by Missouri.
2: Ew.
1: It's like, are we not overreacting to all this? Like, do we really need rankings at this point in time in the season? I would say no, because it creates this unequalness between conferences where it's really not there, at least not between the Big Ten and the SEC. Because right now, I would love for an SEC team to try to stop Northwestern's rushing attack with what Penn State just saw.
2: Hey, bro.
1: And look, Penn State's its own issue. I think if you look at what's happening at Michigan, what's happening at Penn State,
2: too, though.
1: You've got a couple of former Big 12 coaches that look like they're trying to coach Big 12 teams in the Big Ten.
2: That's what it looks like.
1: It looks like Iowa State's trying to play in the Big Ten right now, and now you kind of see how that stacks up.
2: He'll figure it out. But sometimes you got to learn some hard lessons. I mean, we had Wisconsin beat. I mean, let's be clear. It's like, yeah, he lost his first two games in the Big Ten, but they had Wisconsin beat. That's not fiction. That's fact. They had that game. I don't know what happened, but it happened. And I look at it like the game there, you know, I don't know. Kobe Howard is out. We got a lot of injuries. I'm not trying to make any excuses because they played a well of a game. They ran over us even with a third string offensive lineman. Their defense gave us fits up front. Their coverage was good. Well, I think we could only manage to get the ball to one receiver, I think, during the game. I mean, it was ugly.
0: Point, it seemed like they knew exactly what was going on.
2: It was ugly, but again, I think that you still got to give him, you know, a little bit more. You got to give him some time to settle in and figuring out what it is all about and go from there. I'm curious to see because USC won a tight one this past weekend. I'm curious to see, this is whiteout weekend, how Penn State will react from the conversations I've gotten. I heard there was a team-only meeting, and they kind of talked through some things and hold each other accountable for...
0: Is that a bad sign?
2: Yeah, it's not a good sign. Not a good sign when you have to have an all hands on deck team meeting about what's going on. But, you know, there should be a level of pride, and there should be an approach, a change of approach in terms of, I feel like, yes, the coaches matter, but players make coaches look good all the time. And so it comes down to, are y'all going to work hard enough? There were some things about that game where it's totally about matching intensity. and coming to the table and doing what you need to do. And that just wasn't, you know, present on that day.
0: I mean, Penn State is right now currently a 1.5 favorite.
2: Are they really?
1: Yeah, that was a fishy line. Yeah. I was just looking at that.
0: And I think it started as a pick'em. I think it opened as a pick'em. And so it's moved up to 1.5 for the Nittany Lions.
2: Huh.
0: Whiteout.
2: I don't understand why that would be.
0: Well, because it's USC.
1: It's a whiteout, man.
2: Yeah, but USC is finding ways to win.
1: Well, they did this week.
2: They did this week. I mean, they have a winning record.
0: They did not look great this past week.
2: They beat Washington. They beat them.
0: Okay. I mean,
1: well, some would say Washington might have lost that
2: game. Well, either way.
1: Yeah. I mean, you can't watch the tight end run up the sideline and not see a couple olays.
2: I mean, that's one of the wildest deals. I mean, is that one of the wildest deals you'll ever see, bro? You just push him?
1: Dude's just helping him. Go get in there.
2: Get in
1: go
2: there.
1: Give us the ball back on offense.
2: We go. Go.
0: Wee.
2: Go.
1: Hey, yo. Get in there. I feel like that'd be like Patty out there. He'd be like, yeah. Get in there. Hey, yo.
2: He might push the wrong guy.
0: Hey, PJ.
2: He might have not have paid attention to who had the ball. He might have pushed the wrong guy.
0: Oh, no. Hey, man, P.J. Flex got Minnesota rolling a little bit, rolling. Huh?
1: Like he does. I mean, look, they've won more games than anyone else in the Big Ten over the playoff era and not have made an appearance in the Big Ten championship. You know, if this was the Big Ten West and the Big Ten East, like, or whatever they used to call it back in the day, you'd probably see Minnesota as maybe that team that ends up making it. But, look, they have to win within the margins. Their defense was phenomenal. Their Michigan's offense was atrocious, and I think all parties involved are to blame. I would not be shocked, though, if they didn't change quarterbacks. And I only say this isn't a knock on Bryce Underwood, but there are times when he drops back and you do see guys open and you wonder, how are they coaching him to see and to process where he needs to go? You know, their very final play they ran on offense, one, he ends up throwing the ball out of bounds on a fourth down, which you're like, dude, just give him a chance. The game's going to end if you don't complete this or don't get a DPI or something. So give him a chance. And it looked like they were setting up to have like the tight end kind of leak out for the first down because they had enough time after that gained first down with the clock stopping to still take a couple more shots to get closer or even the end zone. Especially with his arm and the direction of the wind in that particular case. So, you know, he ends up throwing the ball out of bounds and his tight end standing somewhere wide open around the first down marker. And I'm wondering, okay, what did he see or how is he being coached to read this? Because it looked like to me, Jason Beck, their OC, designed it for exactly what they got. And then for him to dump it down to the tight end, they go get a big gain, they move on. So my point is, Jason Beck's not going to change. He's got a really good resume of working with quarterbacks and being very productive and helping those guys progress. It seems like it's been Underwood, with the exception of a couple of games. Last week played better, but they got to make a change to see if they can't get someone else in there to help ignite the passing game. It's just, it's not good, and he's not seeing the field, or he's not able to process or throw a ball, a catchable ball. I don't know what to tell you. But I don't know what else to change at this point. Yes, they had some injuries on their offensive line. That plays a role. And their offensive line play hasn't been great. But that's also something that the Kyle Whittingham teams have been really, really good in the trenches. So, I mean, he had two guys drafted in the first round last year. You know, that's been a staple there. So I'm a little bit surprised at how bad Michigan's been on offense. But I also want to give credit to PJ Fleck. I mean, he's fun. He's high energy, as you guys can see. And I think everyone talks about, you know, how you could say maybe not a shtick, but, you know, some people look at it and they're like, all right, would that work anywhere? Like, roll I think in boat. Today's, yeah, roll the boat. Sky Yuma. I think in today's era of college football, it could work. Like, you could take him to an SC. You could take him to some of these other bigger programs and, you know, because he's got a message and a mantra. He's trying to, you know, hold people to standards and all that. And I think that's what these kids need. You know, I think if you look at some of these coaches that have – a lot of, they get a lot of credit for being a good play caller, but they don't really have much else with them in regards to being a leader of men. I think that's where they fall short in today's college football world. So yeah, I'm not advocating for him to leave Minnesota. He's done a tremendous job there. But if he did leave and went somewhere else, I'd be really curious to see what it looked like.
0: There was a lot of, when he got to Minnesota, there was people that were talking about, well, is that thing going to work at Minnesota? It worked at Western Michigan. Is it going to work here? And now you look back, and we were talking about this a little bit on Friday, and now you look back and you go, well, next to Kirk Ferentz, he's the longest tenured Big Ten head coach. So clearly it worked. And it's no longer
2: why
0: just a shtick.
2: Why does nobody care about Kirk Ferentz losing, by the way? Like, it's like, it was okay. Like, you know, you came out, you played him. Like, another loss. But it's okay. You know. Well, he does it the right way. I'll tell you that. Well, he's built such a following.
1: Can I ask this to you guys? Do you guys know why he says row the boat?
2: No.
1: Do you guys ever digged into that? Like, this is one of the most, like, and it's known to everyone in Minnesota. It's known to anyone who's been around him, but it was basically, he was going through a tough time. So he lost his infant son, Colt. And so it's kind of like this never give up life mantra that he created after his son passed away from a heart condition.
0: Oh, wow.
1: And the whole analogy behind it is, you know, when you're rowing a boat, obviously your back is always to the future, meaning you can't see it, you can't control it, what storms or whatever may come ahead. But the only thing you control is the oar and how you can row. And so every day that's how he got out of bed, you know, after suffering that loss back in 2011. And so, like, to me, when people try to take like a knock at that saying, or row the boat, I'm like, no. This is one of the better messages that he can ever pass along to anyone else in his life. And I've never understood why people haven't said, no, I want that as part of my program, because that's a great message to young people with each generation that passes through. He's taken adversity. He's taken a tragic event in his life, and he's been able to turn it into something positive. So that's why he says row the boat, because it's what helped him get past the passing of his son.
2: That's dope.
0: Yeah. No, it seems like, and they like playing for him, and there's a good energy. By the way, not a bad crowd surf either. I would recommend, though.
1: He's got hops, man.
0: He does, but
1: he might be able to yam on LeVar and right now. He can jump, bro.
2: I certainly can't.
1: He might get up and be like,
2: I'll bridge him.
1: You're going to undercut him?
2: Oh, yeah.
1: Take those legs out?
2: Taking them legs.
1: He's going to take those legs.
2: Dunk it on me.
1: That was like the number one way of starting a fight.
2: Oh,
1: bridge. And pick up basketball.
2: The bridge.
1: Yeah.
2: Yeah.
1: Someone gets undercut and everyone's throwing down.
2: Yep. That's what would have happened. What was in that jug, by the way, that he was drinking?
1: So there's nothing in it. He, if you watch the video closely, he takes a bottle of water in his right hand and he takes his left. And so he makes it look like he's drinking water out of it. But it was originally a water jug.
2: Right.
1: That's the story behind it.
2: Okay. It's a jug. I didn't know what was coming out.
1: Correct.
2: I knew it was a clear substance. That's all.
1: Yeah, no.
2: Saw.
1: It was water. You can see in the video. He's got a plastic.
0: You think they throw booze in there? You think they?
2: No, I didn't think that.
1: Yeah,
2: I was just
1: David
2: curious.
1: Tepper, he's not going to throw
2: you
1: booze.
2: You just never
1: it.
2: Know, man. You know, you smashing it down like that, and then you go crowd surfing. You just never know. He might have been lit. He might have been turned up.
0: You think he's calling games for CBS? He's got a road soda with him.
1: Dang.
0: Come on, man.
2: It's too soon.
1: Any other games you want to recap?
2: It's too soon.
1: Genesis, you just give.
2: I mean,
1: know,
2: yeah, we didn't talk about
1: like
2: Notre
1: seconds.
2: Dame, or we didn't talk about Ohio State.
0: Hey, North Carolina is improved. I will say that North Carolina is
1: improved. Yeah, they improved. They have. I mean, I always said that was going to be a tough game with the rain and all that stuff too. But dude, here's the thing: Jeremiah Smith's the best player.
0: Yes,
1: in the
0: I was just going to say
2: easily.
0: That. I don't know why you wanted to end the segment. I was just going to get to Jeremiah Smith.
1: Well, you're not a big,
2: Well, because it's 4:22, by the way, or 7:20 in some other.
1: Yeah, he's just an NFL.
0: I mean,
1: guy.
0: I'm trying to talk college football, and Brady wants to end the segment for some reason.
2: Jeremiah Smith is he's not a person. He's an alien.
0: About even money to win the Heisman right now.
1: Yeah,
0: like it's
2: and Malachi Toney didn't have the best of games, so that whole two horse race that got wide.
1: I thought he was going to struggle to not even have the best game. Yeah, he didn't really do Merck. I don't think he even had 100 yards. I never thought that was going to hold up. I always thought Mensa, just because he's a little different too than Saiyan, like where he will use his legs a bit more. And I mean, again, Terry Mensa has been ridiculous. Up until this past week, we kept talking about how he literally had more touchdown more touchdowns than incompletions at this stage of college football. Like 4-0, and he had more touchdowns than incompletions. It's pretty ridiculous. And I know they haven't played anyone, and this was their first challenge this past week, which, you know, again, they stomped down Clemson.
2: Yeah, that's Clemson's but, questionable in terms of
1: – they offensively are struggling, and Dabo's going through it right now. But I'd say one thing that you got to be impressed by is Alabama. You know, I think they're really building. Now, again, they struggle to stop some folks. You know, they'll try to get turnovers. You know, that's going to be their Achilles heel, is they're going to have to win in shootouts. But if you look at the way Keelan Russell's playing,
0: he was great.
1: You look at the way at their receiver core, man, they've got some dudes, so they can put up some points in a big way.
0: Good for Kalen DeBoer, man. You know, a lot of unreasonable Alabama fans still bitching.
1: Do we have time to get in Coach Prime, or it's not going to happen?
2: Oh gosh.
0: Well, it seems like, you know, Colorado football.
2: That one's kind of open shut.
1: That's like, what I'm saying. We got enough to time. Take a break and come back.
2: But I was about to say we got enough time. We got about 1 minute.
0: Well, we get
1: so that's all Jonas would get for.
0: That'll be the season recap for Colorado. I just want to talk college football.
1: Can we get to that next subject? Can we get to that tomorrow? No. We got time.
0: Yeah, I don't know why did you put that on the rundown? I don't know what's wrong with you. Can't we talk a little college football?
1: Spanky, I'm sorry you have to deal with this guy.
0: It is Two Pros and a Cup of Joe here on Fox Sports Radio. 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And up next, yeah, listen, not a great weekend. 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
14: And the great thing is they're just not Aaron Judge reliant anymore. For years they were. They're not a perfect team, but I mean, Cody Bellinger now, he made an all-star team. He hadn't done that since 2019. Max Fried, you know, crafty. He's been great since Atlanta. Three-time all-star. He's always given the Red Sox problems. So the National League is better than the American League, and it's not particularly close. So to beat the Brewers or the Padres or the Dodgers or the Braves, you're going to need Bellinger. You're going to need great pitching. So in years past, they were so Aaron Judge reliant that he was having bad at bats. He was pressing. Now they're an athletic team. They're not old and slow and poor defensively, which they've been in previous years. They're athletic, top 10 in stolen bases. They're younger. And they're just more layered. They're a more complete team. If you go to Aaron Judge, and the Buffalo Bills can attest to this, having the best player in a sport doesn't necessarily hoist trophies. There was a four-year period where Aaron Judge was having so many bad at-bats. Remember that World Series error against the Dodgers in like the fifth inning? It was awful. He batted 133, 250, 139, 184 from 2000 to 2024. And he, I mean, it was just lots of bad at bats, and he was pressing because if he didn't play well, they didn't win. That is not it. The one way for a team to slow down the bats of the National League is elite starting pitching, and the Yanks have three aces. Again,
12: 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And now, Steve Covino.
0: Oh, boy.
15: Uh-oh.
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16: Ah!
12: This is Covino and Rich.
0: I said, if the Browns win, I'm fine with that because the story's better. Yeah. But the, I
17: did
0: said
17: you
0: the,
17: buy a couple of points?
0: I said, no, I said the Steelers should win the game, and if they don't, the story's great. But then when you watched, as Covino said, we were reminded that, oh, yeah.
2: We've been getting reminded, slowly but surely.
0: Deshaun Watson is good. And
2: getting that rust out.
0: But
2: you
0: here's
2: know?
0: The thing,
2: you
0: though.
2: You just need your reps.
0: I was talking to Garrett, one of the editors. We were saying how this 3-1 Cleveland Browns team would be the biggest story in the NFL if Deshaun Watson wasn't unlikable. Because, you know, he was accused of having people touch his...

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0: Two Pros and a Cup of Joe, Fox Sports Radio. LeVar Arrington, Brady Quinn, Jonas Knox with you here. Coming up a little over 15 minutes from now, we are going to have our FSR IR. We're going to report any issues, injuries, ailments from a long weekend for the crew here. That'll be yours here again a little over 15 minutes from now. All right, so what's your problem with Coach Prime? What seems
1: Brady, what's your issue?
2: I don't have a problem. I was just going to say there was a lot of antics to go on this past weekend. This was slated as one of the bigger games on the Big 12 schedule this year, and obviously Colorado's offense has struggled. Juju Lewis, the former starter for Colorado to begin the season, he was benched in exchange for Isaac Wilson. That last name may be familiar to you for reasons, but the offense really didn't change. Still struggled mightily. They struggled to get, I believe it was enough players in the field for a field goal attempt, if not mistaken. So it seems like there's a lot of things going on there at CU, none of them good. And I am curious to see, based on how the rest of the season goes, where this goes with Coach Prime.
0: I mean, are we talking they make a change?
2: The current athletic director was not the athletic director who hired Coach Prime. So that always sets up to be a tough situation after a bad year. Last year, it's not like the season was much better or didn't really provide you much hope. I mean, this was a 3-9 football team. This year, I would say, based on the direction they're heading, they've got to play Utah in a couple of weeks. They're not winning that one. They go to Stillwater after that. That's a top 20 team in Oklahoma State. They're not winning that one. Kansas State's one of those kind of teams more on the cusp. They got a big one this week, where actually I think they're favored, by the way, at home. But yeah, Houston's on the schedule. Like, I mean, they play every ranked team in the Big 12, and it's not going to fare well for them. So I would be shocked if they had more than 4 wins by the end of the season.
1: Is that good enough for him to – I mean, his contract is guaranteed, right?
2: Well,
1: they got to buy him
2: there's
1: out,
2: always
1: I mean.
2: Guarantees within it. It doesn't mean there's not offsets or there's not other issues that, you know – I'm not sure what the payout would be. I know some of the contract was tied to, I think, the ticketing gate and maybe some merch, stuff like that too. I'm not exactly sure the specifics, but, you know, with Colorado's success, he was going to have more success too, and that was – some of the thought or idea behind it.
0: Do you think that, because obviously before he got there, they were terrible. They won one game. They were 1-11 or whatever it was. Do you think that his name brand and sort of the coverage that they get because of him is almost worth the university dealing with subpar seasons just because, hey, they are getting talked
2: about? No, because the ratings aren't what they were. Like, they're not rating the way they once were when he first got there. After last year and the way that season went, they've taken a big hit. So they're not getting the ratings they once did. And that's where it's kind of like, all right, let's just – everyone wants to make – say, oh, you know, they were 1-11 under Carl Durrell that final year. It's like, all right, well, how is this – what he's done any different than what they've been? Like, Mike McIntyre won 10 games and – won the Pac-12 South and played for a Pac-12 championship. Outside of that, it's the exact same. You know, 4-8, some 5-7 seasons, 4-9. I mean, it's no different. I mean, Deion started off 4-8. They went 9-4, and now they're 3-9, and this season looks like it's closer to that 4-8 team. So I if you look through the history of Colorado football, you have to go all the way back to Gary Barnett, where you can really say they had an incredible run of success. Then you're going to Bill McCartney, which was

0: the standard or what I think every Colorado fan hopes they can get back to when they actually, you know, won a national championship or competing for national championships. Outside of that, I mean, this is, he's been the exact same, just with more, I don't know, celebrities on the sideline, more fun, more flair around it.
1: Well, yeah, I mean, listen, you know, trade a couple of wins for a Machine Gun Kelly concert before a game. What's wrong with that? Seems like a fair deal.
2: Does it?
1: Sure. Yeah, sure does. Yeah, and he was not shy about ripping into the quarterback.
2: No, he really wasn't.
1: Yeah, he let it be known. He's not, pretty much put all the blame on the quarterback.
0: Well, which quarterback? That was the interesting part. Because he was like, I really wish Juju would come up and tell you why he's not playing. And then you have Isaac Wilson. It's like, oh, all right. Well.
1: But at least things are going smooth at Colorado State.
2: Super smooth.
1: Yeah. Where Tyson Summers.
2: Just some end games. Just some end game adjustments. That's all.
1: Coordinator. Mid-game had his play calling duty stripped from him and then decided to quit. Afterwards, just decided that's
2: He walk off throwing a temper tantrum and then was fired?
1: Because there was different reports. There was, well, he was fired mid-game, and then I think it was Pete Thamel who said that he was not fired mid-game. He left after the game. But whatever it is, those two were going at it, and so it feels like Colorado and Colorado State got some issues. That they're currently going through.
0: I'm guessing we don't have the Jim Mora Jr. sound from after the game.
1: Patrick,
2: I'm guessing we don't.
1: Efforting the sound. Yeah.
0: This is where I regret not just sending it over when I saw it yesterday. Jim Mora Jr., obviously, was the head coach, gave an incredible response to the question of what was going on, why there was this firing, dismissal, whatever you want to call it, where they quit, they mutually agreed to part ways, whatever we're calling it. And it was something that was like super, super relatable. And I think like a lot of people would like to hear it.
1: Here's Jim Mora Jr.
0: We got it.
3: Tyson was relieved of his play calling duties. He left the field and he's no longer with this football program.
4: So that's a permanent thing.
3: That is a permanent.
4: So can he take over as DC then?
3: Kenny will be the primary play caller. Yeah, I put him. He was put in a very difficult situation tonight, and he responded well, and the players responded well. The very first play he called as a defensive coordinator his entire life was a sack caused fumble. So we're going to get better. We're going to get a lot better. He's a good football coach.
4: Did you anticipate that he would leave the field when he was relieved?
3: That wasn't anything that I would ever consider. I just relieved him of his duties as a play caller. He made the decision on his own to leave the field, and he is no longer with the program.
2: Oh, well, there you go.
1: Finally.
0: Yeah. That's the explanation. That's not the sound I was hoping for, but I digress. The point is...
2: No, go figure.
0: You can see the frustration. There's some clips of him basically saying, like, this is the same thing we messed up last week. You know, it's the same thing again. And it obviously led to some sort of argument that took place. But he goes through a dissertation of basically saying, you know, the way my dad taught me was when you say, hey, you know, bump him out a little bit. He's like, well, what's a little bit? He's like, your definition a little bit, my definition a little bit is two different things. And he's like, and I was coached to be like, if you're in a four eye, you know, you see, you can teach someone how to line up. But if you're not very specific with saying like, I need your shoulder pad, I need your eyes to be aligned right here. He's like, it doesn't help our players. We're not putting them in a position to succeed and win. And so he kind of went through just a long discussion about being very specific and setting his players up to succeed. And honestly, I kind of came away and just knowing his history. I mean, I remember when he was at UCLA and I was calling games with him, and he could be hot and cold with you, and he could, you know, he could have a, you know, bad days and good days. But one thing I always respected was when you did get his time, he was very thorough in how he went about coaching, teaching, and this was one of those moments where you can tell that whatever was taking place, like, it's been going on for a while. He wanted it fixed, and the guy didn't fix it, and so, you know, it is what it is. You know, they have to move on without him. But he handled it in a very calm manner for a guy who, I guess, either had a DC quit on him during a game or, you know, he fired during the game, whatever the case may be. It didn't seem like he was as riled up as people made it out to be.
1: It's also a terrible look for Tyson Summers to walk out the way that he did, because I can't imagine, you know, if he's looking for another opportunity somewhere else, that people are going to take kindly to the idea of, so you just bailed mid-game? Like, we made a decision to, you know, strip you your play calling duties, and so that was worth you taking off in the middle of the game and leaving your team behind? Just, that seems like a really poor choice. So who knows what his future looks like and what his outlook looks like. But hey, listen, you know, there are bright spots in the world of college football. We don't have to always focus on the negative, you know. Like, we don't have to always sit here and swim in those waters. All right, Miami looks good. Ohio State looks good. All right, Notre Dame looks good.
2: All right,
1: and Alabama looks good. So there's some underwhelming performances.
0: Did you miss Georgia in there?
1: But Georgia always gets overlooked. We talked about this last week. They always get overlooked.
0: Yeah, but that was a nice little beat down of Vanderbilt. Georgia's a team that's flying under the radar. No one's talking about enough. And they, to me, are one of the more complete teams. I don't know why, right? Like, Keelan Russell throws for, you know, three touchdowns and 285 yards. Hunter Stockton threw for like 303 touchdowns. You know, it's like, it's interesting how the narrative gets spun a certain way. And I think Georgia's one of those teams that right now is not getting enough credit for how good they are, how good that defense is.
1: Yeah, they one of the better, and Kirby Smart's just done a hell of a job there. And they went on that run where they were winning the national titles, and I don't think they lost a game for two or three seasons. It was a crazy run and a crazy stretch that they were on, and you almost just took it for granted. They just became accustomed to the fact that they were going to be the team that was going to be there at the top. They're currently second shortest odds next to Ohio State to win the national championship, followed by Notre Dame and Texas. So there's that. Indiana's sitting at plus 1050 for anybody interested. So you got, and then look, whiteout game, Happy Valley.
2: Why do you want to go there?
1: I just think, you know, we got to start moving ahead. You got to start focusing on the positives. All right, USC did not look good against Washington, despite what anybody wants to say. Jade Maiava, you know, apparently bailed on an interview post game, so there's still some awkwardness there. And you get an opportunity, Matt Campbell, have him ready to go. I'm ready to fire up.
2: Okay,
1: I mean, sell out. They're gonna be the people gonna be buzzing there. The party's gonna be going.
2: It's the whiteout. It's the whiteout.
1: And they do one of those a week or one of those a year?
2: One a year.
1: Okay.
2: One a year.
1: What's their record in those whiteout games?
2: Not good lately. We lost to Oregon last year.
1: Oh, the Oregon game was the whiteout game.
2: Yeah.
1: All right. Well, look, you're not dealing with Oregon this week.
0: What would be your message, though, to Penn State fans?
2: Oh, I mean, honestly, I think they you being patient would be the wise thing to do. I mean, when we had a coach that was winning, he wasn't winning enough. And you always got to be careful what you wish for. Now, you're starting over to try to, like, so I've seen people try to blame the AD, like the AD messed up the hiring process. I don't believe he messed up the hiring process. I believe he did what he felt was best for the program at the point in time that he let James go. Coach Franklin go and started his process of trying to figure out who we wanted to hire. And whoever it is you're going after, whether Matt Campbell was your first choice, second choice, third choice, I know this for certain. Pat Kraft was aggressive in trying to figure out who was going to be the next head coach of Penn State's football team. And the timing of it, the time frame of it, it drug out. And we all know the story. It doesn't have to be rehashed. You get a guy that's you get after the you know, signing date and recruiting is closed. Franklin leaves. He takes a lot of his players with him. So he's playing with an Iowa State football team at Penn State. So I would just say you got to give the man time to have a couple recruiting cycles, develop some of the guys that are there, you know, and see where you end up. I mean, this season may not be the prettiest of seasons. It had the potential of being that. It's sad because it seemed like a schedule that was conducive to that, but that's not what how it's playing out thus far. But I like Matt Campbell as a person. I like him as a coach. And, you know, I hope, you know, even though we're, you know, we're not that, that type of fan base, I just hope that he gets an opportunity to kind of figure it out.
1: Also want to point out James Franklin got screwed. Virginia Tech made that kick. I don't care what anybody says. By the way, we are brought to you by DraftKings. They made that kick.
0: Definitely didn't.
1: Yeah. Well, the wait's over. Dang. Football's here, and so is DraftKings. 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One app, every sport, all 50 states. 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Dang. The crown is yours. Up next, it's the FSR IR right here on Fox Sports Radio.
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1: 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LeVar Arrington, Brady Quinn, Jonas Knox with you here. 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
21: After your sports weekend, happens. 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
1: I got nothing. I worked. I got nothing.
2: IR. Man. I mean,
1: hey, the automatic.
2: I went and watched Penn State.
1: The automatic toilet seat cover's back, though, huh?
0: Yeah,
2: did you see that?
1: Yeah,
0: that was great. You got to use it, too?
2: For the win. I did.
1: Make things a little easier in the crab closet.
2: I mean,
0: yeah,
2: worked out for your boy.
1: Was that O'Hare?
2: It was.
1: All right.
0: Yeah, it was.
2: It was.
0: Yeah, it was.
1: Good for you.
0: Get it, Var?
2: Yeah, man.
0: See you in that crab closet.
2: That's right.
0: Taking care of business.
2: I watched Penn State play. That's my IR. That's all I can tell you.
0: That's tough.
1: Did you get to venture out at all in Chicago?
2: I did not.
1: Oh.
2: I went to
0: MJ. Man, you didn't go to Exchequer, Jonas's spot that he keeps berating me to go to, and if I don't go to it, I'm a bad person.
1: You'll never be invited there again, ever.
0: That's fine.
1: You
0: weren't there. What do you mean invited? You weren't there.
1: I made a call. Could have gotten you in.
0: Such a douche.
1: I could have gotten you in. But
0: it looked like there was no problem getting in.
1: But you soiled that. There was a line there. You just didn't see it.
0: No, there wasn't a line with it. Ghosts? Didn't. Invisible people?
1: How was Minnesota?
0: Awesome. Yeah, it would have been great had I not been, you know, getting some sort of cold or something. But, yeah, it was awesome.
1: Yeah. Wow.
0: Ton of fun. First time, big new kickoff ever went there. So, had
1: really?
0: A great time, great crowd. Yeah.
1: Oh, yeah, because you guys...
0: I had only been there for Thursday nights.
1: Oh, that's right. Yeah, there was a Thursday night game a couple of years ago. Interesting. Yep. Well, it looked like a fun fun ride.
0: And, it really was.
1: Yeah.
0: It really was.
2: That's cool.
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6: Six is Ted Aroa McMillan at 14 receptions, 192 yards, and two scores. Kansas City's 4-0 after coming back to win at Las Vegas 30-27. San Francisco is 4-0 after defeating Denver 24-14. And Minnesota is 4-0 after its 15-10 win against Miami. Will Reichert 5-for-5 on field goals. Victories for Seattle and Indianapolis. Chase Briscoe won the NASCAR race in Vegas. WNBA playoff wins for Golden State and Atlanta. The Sunday night ball game went to Atlanta, beating the Dodgers 3-2 in L.A., tying up their division series at a game apiece. And the top-seeded Milwaukee Brewers are up 2-0 after beating the Padres 4-3 with a two-run single with two outs in the bottom of the ninth. Losing closer Mason Miller walked 3 in the 9th. I'm Steve DeSager.
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14: 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Here's Brady Quinn, LeVar Arrington, and Jonas Knox.
2: Oh my gosh, when are they changing this song? Oh my gosh. I thought we were supposed to be doing football songs. Oh, my God. It must not have put your request in. You must have spent too much time in that strip club.
1: I mean...
0: Whoa. You think this is a strip club song?
2: Yeah.
0: You know, this is like the song that I think the Dallas Cowboys cheerleaders come out to.
2: Remember? Exactly.
1: Is it really?
0: I think so.
2: Exactly. It's called Jerry's World.
1: Yeah.
2: They're just not fully stripped. That's all, you know.
1: Hey, by the way, how about the Texans being 0-4?
2: How about the Texans being 0-4?
1: Who had that?
0: Yeah, how about it?
1: That's a.
2: Did you know they started 0-3 last year, too?
1: Yeah.
0: Yep. Slow starting team.
1: Yeah, they're not.
2: But I think this slow start feels way different.
1: Yeah, they're not going anywhere. I don't think, but Stroud hasn't been that bad. They just can't run the ball. And it's been the same issue last year.
2: And their defense isn't
1: Nick
2: holding
1: Chubb
2: up.
1: Chubb was the guy that they were relying on. Yeah, and their defense, you know, looked a little leaky. I think CD Lamb had, 17 catches on 21 targets
2: balling.
1: Yesterday?
2: Yeah, he was balling.
1: So, yeah, they look good. It is two pros and a cup of joe here on Fox Sports Radio. LeVar Arrington, Brady Quinn, Jonas Knox with you. You can find us on the iHeartRadio app on hundreds of affiliates all across the country. And if you're listening on the podcast, we appreciate you doing so. What's so funny?
2: You do know that this is what Dallas Cowboys cheerleaders come out to. I just really enjoyed my response. That's all. Like, I ran it back through my head. It was like Jerry's World. Like, it's just kind of funny, you know. Anyway.
1: I didn't know that. I mean, I didn't know.
2: I didn't either. And I was just joking. I know it's from the strip club in Varsity Blues. I'm fully aware. And that song continued on as they played the game and got their asses kicked because they were tired from watching their teacher strip. I was just having fun with it. But I just felt good about my response. It made me a tickle.
1: Maybe I remembered it incorrectly, but I thought that I thought Thunderstruck played after they left the strip club while they were showing the highlights of them getting their doors
2: that,
1: kicked.
2: That might have been correct. That might be correct. Yeah.
1: So it's not really a strip club song. It's an ass-beating song.
0: Ooh.
1: When they just got ripped
2: out. I mean, but it's connected to the strip club because it can't whether it was – I'm going to look this up too, by the way, but –
0: LeVar, did you ever see that scene and think, I'm going to try that?
2: No.
0: Oh, all right.
2: I didn't go to a strip club until I was in the league.
1: Really?
2: Because the first time I had ever went, I just didn't go to strip clubs.
1: All right.
0: Well, but even when you got in the league, though, did you ever think, like, oh, I need to do that Varsity Blues thing?
2: Well, it wouldn't have been from the strip club. I did do the Varsity Blues thing, but... I felt like I had a better routine. I mean, I had did that in college. I partied on till the break of dawn, you know, in college and in pros, even in high school. Now, high school was a little different because you were house partying. So it was like kind of like y'all were together. You pass out, you get up, you go to practice. But I never would have done it on a game eve. Never. No, never on a game eve. Like Friday night, you know, and then you got to get up for your film review and like your conditioning and walkthrough and medical on Saturday, and then watch the JV play if they're at home. Saturday, like, yeah, I do Saturday nights. I go party hardy till the next day in high school. But never on. Would you have done that on game eve? I would have never.
0: Absolutely not.
2: I would have never done that on game eve.
1: Surprising. Nope. Yeah.
0: Now Knox. Knox has done that before some radio shows. I know that much.
1: No, look. I mean, that's the audience. What do you want? And let me tell you something. You go to that 24-hour fitness across the street, and you'll see a stripper that just got off over there.
2: Just like getting that extra work in to be better.
1: Still got makeup on.
2: I mean, they're athletes, treadmill. You know?
1: Yeah.
2: And the pro athletes, they get paid.
0: So you're saying, hold on. You're saying save your money. Just go work out there.
1: Yeah. Like,
2: they really work out.
1: Stone.
2: The good strippers work out. No bull. No bull. They work out.
1: That almost went out there.
2: You know, in Miami, what is it? What's the one everybody goes to? What's the one the NFL PA guys were meeting at and holding their, what was it called?
1: Ooh, let me look this up.
2: Word on the street is that they have really, really high poles in that particular strip club. I believe, if I'm not mistaken, it used to be like a Walmart or some. It was like a superstore, super box store.
1: Tootsie's Cabaret.
2: There you go. I think that's what it is. I think I've heard that's what the name of the place is.
1: Brady told me it's not that great.
2: Well, here's the thing, right? They have poles.
0: Why do you do this? Why do you drag me into your sick, twisted mind?
1: I thought that was you.
0: No.
2: Dang.
0: No. Well, we don't talk that much. You're too busy, you know?
2: All I'm saying is.
1: By the way, I texted you on Friday night. I still haven't gotten a response.
2: Dang.
0: I didn't get a text.
2: I did see a girl fall, too.
1: Did you?
2: Yes. She was not strong enough. She saw one of them other ones go all the way up to the top and was doing like high flying acrobatics on that dip and looked like Cirque du Soleil up in that joint, just less clothes on.
1: You gotta be careful.
2: Then one tried to do the same exact thing, tried to get them, you know, like get that little full extension like you was doing like, you know, like the flagpole, like you the flag on the flagpole and the arms didn't hold up. So you gotta go work out. Got to make sure them traps is strong, them arms, your hands. You got to put them hands in the rice and the sand. And
1: got to work on your grip.
2: Got to work on that grip.
1: Yep.
2: How's that again? What was that? You know they came out with an exercise tool called the shaker.
1: Yeah.
2: That you could work on that style of grip.
1: Yeah.
2: That you was just demonstrating.
1: I'm fairly certain.
2: You look very
1: work.
2: Good at it. Like, yeah. Like you knew what you were doing.
1: Two hands too.
2: Yeah, I saw that. You just handled a big one, huh?
1: No.
2: All right, Jonas.
1: Not me.
2: Learn something new about you.
1: Now, speaking of strip clubs, a place that's got a few, Las Vegas. LeVar made mention of this earlier. Credit to the Chiefs. They win that game. They continue, you know, to showcase that they're back. Kenneth Walker looks like he's the best. Yeah, I mean it's the best acquisition of the free agency acquisitions in the NFL this offseason. He's been fantastic, and he did it again yesterday against the Raiders. But man, the Raiders, I came away from that game going, all right,
2: they're good.
1: Are they gonna, you know, win a Super Bowl? Are they gonna get to the playoffs? Who knows? A Super Bowl definitely not, but at least it does feel like a different Raiders team than we've seen in recent years. Like, and Kirk Cousins is playing pretty well, and Brock Bowers is a stud, and they've got, you know, some weapons on offense, but still probably need to add a wide receiver. But I look at the Raiders and I go, that at least feels like a team that's heading in the right direction.
0: Dude, Clint Kubiak is the real deal. When you watch them offensively, and then Kirk is a big piece of this, the way he's able to distribute the football and basically do what they're asking him to do. But Now he schemes guys wide ass open and utilizing his tight ends. That's one piece of it in Gensy. But this is when you say they need to add one, they need to add like two, you know, receivers to help them out. I mean, it really is outside of the tight ends and their run game. It is all a scheme. It is all what Clint Kubiak has done with this group to put them together. So I am super impressed with, you know, obviously what he did last year, helping the Seahawks win a Super Bowl, but even more so what he's done this year with a Raiders team that even coming off a loss, somehow I feel better about the Raiders than I did coming into this game.
1: Yeah, I totally agree. And now Kubiak at halftime saying guaranteeing a win, probably ill-advised. Probably don't want to do that, make that a habit moving forward. But they did look pretty good. And I also came away from that game going, yeah, Kansas City sort of pulled away at the end and the Raiders got a late touchdown. But that was a back-and-forth game that could have gone either way. And they battled and, you know, Thornton... apparently, your ankle's not supposed to go in that direction. Apparently, that's a thing. Like,
2: he got up.
1: Yeah.
2: He made the catch. He got up, said first down, and went back down onto the ground. Like, that just shows you how much warrior spirit, like.
1: It's like, wait a second.
2: Bro. He went back down, like, why?
1: Why am I leaning on one side?
2: Bro, that was ugly.
1: Yeah.
2: That was ugly.
1: Now, they did pop it back into place, and he did travel back with the team. But I'd like to welcome him to the dislocated body.
0: I was just
1: going to
0: say, does this remind you of something, Jonas?
1: Yeah, the Monmouth Massacre, no. And I'm glad you brought it up.
2: But you finished the game.
1: I did.
2: And that's all that
1: similar
2: matters.
1: To him. You know, got up, made the shot, and the rest was history. D-bag. But
2: I am not back. I was just giving y'all some material.
1: Man. I don't
0: You're back.
2: I am not. I will never be back.
0: LeVar, have you seen Jonas shoot a basketball? Like, I'm kind of curious.
2: I've never
0: what that
2: seen
0: like.
2: Jonas do anything athletic, to be honest. That's true. If I'm being totally honest, I've never seen him really, other than when we were in Arizona, even like outside of here. Well, in Super Bowl and you know when we went out to eat.
1: Yeah.
2: That's about it. I've never seen y'all outside of here. I've seen Q outside of here. We went and took a bar down. If Q didn't have to go, it might have went down up in that bar. I mean, Q couldn't go the way I was going. I was double fisting.
1: That's not surprising.
2: But he had to do production meetings, and I stayed and had a good time in the Irish pub, and then went.
0: Oh, it's about Iowa City.
2: Yeah.
0: Yeah. Yeah. That was great. That was fun.
2: It was about to go down, and then you had to leave. And then I was like, well, I didn't want to do it without my little bro. So I was like, I'm going to just get the check. I finished my drinks and then went to the next place.
1: And went to the broom closet to go do the show.
2: Yeah. That next morning. Yeah. That was the next morning, I believe. Was that the next morning? Or was it, did we go out after that? Maybe we went out after that. I'm not sure. Anyway, but I've never seen Jonas really other than him floating across the street looking for victims in Scottsdale or in Phoenix at the Super Bowl. I've never seen him really outside
1: of. You know, I got stuff to do.
2: I just wouldn't know if you were athletic or not. If I were a betting man, if I were a guessing man, just by the way I see you move around and stuff, I'd say you look like Jim Carrey when you run.
1: Damn.
2: Like, you give me Jim Carrey running vibes. but some of the best athletes, I had a dude that I went to school, I didn't go to school with him, but I ran against him. His name was Laban Marsh. And if you saw Laban.
1: What up, Laban?
2: If you saw Laban, like, in street clothes, you'd be like, you know, like normal dude, CPA looking type dude. You see him in some shorts and, like, he's ready to go on the track, dude. Could pole vault like crazy heights. Went to UConn, was a pole vaulter, and he beat me in 100 meters twice. Got me. So you can't judge a book by it. You can't judge a book by the cover.
1: He definitely can with me. I'll okay. Tell you that.
2: All right.
1: Yeah.
2: Well, I was trying to give you some credit.
1: Yeah, I appreciate it. You know,
2: you don't look athletic though.
1: Thank you, man. I thank you for that. That's awesome.
2: I am curious as to what now that Brady's brought it up. Like, I would like to see you shoot a ball or throw a football.
1: You won't. You will pay to see that.
2: OnlyFans?
1: That too. You can make that work also. elsewhere, by the way, in the AFC West.
0: Yeah, let's round it up. Let's get it going. Yeah.
1: The Chargers are just not good. And it doesn't appear like they're going to be good anytime soon. Jim Harbaugh, you know, no thought to changing coordinators, no thought to, you know, making a switch there with Mike McDaniel, who had Justin Herbert out on a Philly special at one point during that game. It just seems like this is going to be a lost season, and they're going to be one of these teams, just like the Tampa Bay Buccaneers, who are going to be in the Jeremiah Smith sweepstakes when it's all said and done. Like, it's just...
0: It's not the worst thing in the world for them. No. But I will say this. I mean, they can't protect that dude. It feels like, and granted, give Seattle Seahawks a lot of credit. They got one of the better pass rushes in the NFL, but I feel like everything's so slow in their offense. I'm like, all right, if we can't protect him, can we get the ball out of his hand? And even that, it's just nothing happens fast for this offense. It feels like they have no adjustment to changing the tempo or rhythm of the game. And that's a problem, but they're soul searching right now. You know, you're an 0-4 football team. Mm. The odds are against you of having any aspirations of getting to the postseason. And, and honestly, you can't even look that far ahead because it's such a daunting task. You just got to zero in on one game at a time, one week at a time. That's all you can do. And unfortunately for them, they've got to go to, I believe, they're hosting Denver, but they're playing the Broncos this week. Yeah. I'm pretty sure at their place.
1: Yep.
0: Which, again, another tough defense who... If you're Justin Herbert, just keep burying yourself in those nice bosoms after the game find some sort of solace in all the beatings that you're taking on the field.
2: Always that silver lining. As long as you got a silver lining, losses don't hurt so bad.
0: Those chest pillows and try to find a way of just getting some sort of comfort.
1: He's back.
2: Not chest pillows.
1: He's back, Var.
2: I see. He all the way in there. Like he was like reliving like moments in his life. You know? Dang. Okay, Brady. Okay, Brady Quinn.
1: Yeah, I mean, look, when you coughed up Arizona and the Raiders to start out your year, this is just what was to be expected. So now you got Denver, then they're going to be at Kansas City, and then they get their bye. It's gonna get real bad. I don't expect Harbaugh to make any sort of a change in season as far as firing Mike McDaniel, but it just seems like it's only a matter of time before this whole thing gets pointed in a different direction.
2: Or maybe he blows the whistle, like how he flipped it when he was in Miami and then drove his car and did whatever he did. Maybe he flips it on Harbaugh. You know, maybe we don't know the truth. Maybe the truth is that it's Harbaugh, like we said earlier about Chip Kelly and Pete Carroll. Maybe Harbaugh is cuffing him up. Maybe he's holding him back. Maybe there's something there.
1: Maybe not.
2: This is it for Mike McDaniel. No S.
1: Yeah.
2: I mean, it's kind of it for him. As epic a fail as this has been, if he don't stand up for himself, this could be career suicide for him.
1: He's got to go back to vape. He's got to do it.
2: Bro, he's still rocking Lululemon, though. One pants leg up. He got the Gucci frames on, man. Like he
1: was it Steve Smith who posted on social media something like, your head coach is wearing cleats and the other guy's wearing, you know, whatever he's wearing. You know, not a great
2: pairing.
1: Yeah.
2: Slap that coach in the face.
1: The problem is they're at a point now to where, you know, whether it's the Madison Breer or Beer, which I'm going to keep screwing that one up. It's that, it's Mike McDaniel, it's the look, it's Harbaugh, it's, you know, Herbert's performance. He took another beating yesterday. They don't seem like I don't look at anything for them and go, oh, well, there's a bright spot. Like that's something you look at and go, all right, well, that's something we can hang our hat on. They're just one of the worst looking teams in the NFL. And it was a team that I know certain people on this show, and I'm not going to air out anybody on this show because that's the last thing I would want to do. I know certain people on this show had them winning the AFC West. certain people on this show did.
0: Yeah, that would be me. I'm going to own up to it. I don't care. I was
1: me
0: wrong.
1: Me too.
0: Dead wrong.
1: Hey, me too. I'm right
0: you,
1: there
0: you,
1: with
0: you. You know who else can't admit something like that? Pete Prisco. All right? He can't do it. And he'll join us at some point to tell us that he was wrong, but it probably won't be anytime soon.
2: He's right about
0: because Kirk Cousins is balling, and he will not give him any credit for that.
2: Kirk Cousins is balling. He is balling. You know what's interesting? While we're doing around the league, who's balling and not balling and all that stuff. It's interesting. The tush push has been very quiet this year.
1: That's because Philly stinks.
0: Dang. Yeah, they just stink.
1: They're okay. Not good, man.
2: All right.
0: Saquon they can't Barkley's even get to a now. Tush push scenario.
2: Dang.
1: Yeah.
2: Did you see the way? You see the way Jalen Hurts laid back, like, straight out when he tried to get into the end zone, like, and they hit him and tackled him. He stretched out like he knew he was going across the goal line. He was, like, a yard or two away. Like, you gotta ball up a little differently than that. You stretched out like that was really going to make the difference. Like, when you look to your right, to your left, you was going to see the goal line. To your shoulders or something like that. You was not that close, my guy.
1: I mean, there's been coordinators that have come and gone. There's been, you know, AJ Brown's not there, and it just feels like we're still having the same issues.
2: Don't you guys
1: issues.
2: Think that that's the biggest issue in the league, period? Like, I think that that's what Washington is dealing with. I think that that's what Philadelphia is dealing with. I think there's a few teams out there, Detroit. I don't think they've recovered from losing Ben Johnson. I think that there are a lot of teams that we're looking at that are not as good as they once were, and it's because their play caller is gone.
1: Oh, like, you think Kingsbury being gone in Washington
2: oh, yeah.
1: is?
2: Oh,
1: but,
2: yeah.
1: But Dan Quinn made the call. Like, he's the one who yeah, parted ways with him.
2: But they haven't been the same.
1: And but why
2: then they go? Then they go to the NFC Championship game
1: yes,
2: with him.
1: Yeah,
2: they haven't been the same.
1: Yeah,
2: at all.
1: And by the way, why wasn't Jaden Daniels playing yesterday? He's got a Don Joy for his elbow. Why can't he be out there and play? He was even saying, yeah, I don't have any concerns about falling on it during the week.
0: You know what someone told me? They said that Don Joy is actually just a knee brace.
2: You know
0: that
2: what?
0: They flipped around.
2: That same person told me that. I'm with you on that.
0: Well, but they told me that it could fit Jonas's knee. That's how tiny and like feeble his knee is. That Jaden Daniels, as skinny as he is, could wear it on his elbow.
1: Yeah, let me tell you something. If you're feeling froggy, you could just jump.
2: Oh!
1: Right. I'll tell you that right now.
2: Oh!
0: What you going to do about it, Jonas?
2: Violence!
1: By the way, it's that knee brace would fall off my leg. Let's be fair when we represent my leg correctly.
2: You do got a little leg.
1: I do.
2: Little old leg.
1: Yeah.
2: You like your boy. You like big bro. I got little legs.
1: All right.
2: We're little leg crew.
1: Hey.
2: Hey, little leg.
1: What up?
2: Little leg, homie.
1: What's up, cuz?
2: What up? Hold on now.
1: Relax. Yeah, I don't know why he's not out there. I don't, that game, you talk about and they wondered why ticket sales were down for that game. That was awful between the Colts and the Commanders to start off the Sunday slate. That was a bad one. But, yeah, Dan Quinn made the call to move on from Kingsbury, and it just...
2: It was awful.
1: It's terrible. It's
2: Taylor
1: terrible
2: had
1: game.
2: A good game. That was about it, though, and I don't even think he broke a century. He didn't hit 100, but he had a pretty good game.
1: I mean, you guys might have been right about the Colts. Much
2: they're
1: better.
2: Than they're
1: be.
2: Better than... Yeah, they're better than what...
1: Much
0: they're
1: better
0: good,
1: than
0: dude.
1: They'd be.
2: Yeah, they're pretty good.
0: They're good.
1: Yeah. So, and you mentioned Prisco. He's going to be a real blowhard about the Jaguars tomorrow.
2: Oh, yeah.
1: It's going to be...
2: That's an impressive
0: victory. I think that's the bigger story from the weekend, in my opinion. Like, I really felt like the Bengals were going to just kind of tear through a number of teams. And I know the Jacksonville Jaguars are good this year. I get it. They're building off last year. Their defense has improved a bunch. I get it. I just thought... The Bengals, all the talk, all the additions they made on defense were going to be at a different level this year, and it has not been that so far. They're a good team, don't get me wrong, but they're not going to blow through the AFC like I thought they were going to.
1: No. And now you got a wide receiving core banged up. and it just feels like it's the same Bengals that, you know, Joe Burrow's going to throw the ball 60 times a game, and they're just going to give up a drive or two that's going to cost them a game. And then even yesterday, they had an opportunity. They got stopped, you know, short of the first down on the final drive. And if you had Cincy like me, -2.5, not great. Not a great situation to be in. Also defensively, they couldn't get off the field when Jacksonville had the ball the drive before. There was a third and long, and Jacksonville picked up the first down. I just assumed Jacksonville was going to come back to the pack. I thought, look, that last year, they're going to be one of these regression teams, and they look better than last year. So Prisco was right. I don't know if they're going to the Super Bowl like he thought, but he was right. And Cincinnati just looks like the same old Bengals, that they're going to be sweating it out trying to get to the playoffs at the end of the year. And if they get in, they'll be dangerous. But I think people also forget it's been 3 years. Like, they haven't been to the playoffs for a while. And I just wonder, you know, at what point do people start asking questions like, all right, well, you know, if they miss the playoffs again, I would assume Zach Taylor's on the hot seat. I would assume that there'd be a change there. 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LeVar Arrington, Brady Quinn, Jonas Knox with you. Up next, tensions flaring up in a big-time matchup yesterday in the NFL, but not what you're used to seeing. We'll get into that for you right here on FSR. 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
11: 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And Jay's like, nah. He's like, nah.
21: What up, Covino and Rich?
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22: Bringing it to the entire nation.

0: said it, like, hey guys, we knew this was a problem going into this game, and now the frustration is boiling over into our next game where we still haven't had the address, the issues addressed. And also, Mike McCarthy, he just doesn't look like an innocent guy out there when he's coaching, where he almost has like this confused look on his face when Aaron Rodgers is barking at him.
1: But for Aaron, it's all for just public display. Like, you're a veteran. You're a grown-up. You're supposed to be a team guy. Like, save that for the sidelines. Save it for the locker room. But when you're out here on the field doing all this nonsense,
2: right,
1: like, you could sort of keep it right here and just be like, hey, call the play. You know, just give them some sort of symbol that or signal that says, hey, hurry up, but not look like such an a-hole doing it.
2: Just to play the other side of this, I mean, he did need a play called in. I mean, they're trying to score, and he's the quarterback, and he wanted a play.
1: Right, but this is coming off the heels of him saying, it all starts with me, and then blaming his coaching staff. Sure. So in that moment, he was just like, let me make sure everybody knows that my coaching staff is doing me no favors right now.
2: Okay.
0: Izzy, is this just an Aaron Rodgers issue, or did you also have
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0: zeroes in on that. He's like, yep, that one right there.
1: Oh, why must I feel this way?
2: Hey, Brady, he is back. No. I just want to let you know. No. I can't confirm.
3: I've said it for a while.
0: Not true.
3: Yep.
2: Got issues, man.
0: Nah.
3: Love him for it.
0: That's you, bruh.
2: It is.
0: Chew. Y'all heard Chew talking about Breer?
3: Breer's what? Niece?
0: Talking about Breer's niece the other
3: day. Those second. Chest pillows?
0: Yeah, there you go. What is Petro's column?
2: Warheads?
0: Nah, what else?
2: Oh,
0: the one that's really funny, though. He calls it like, what, chest missiles or
2: chest
0: something?
2: Chest missiles?
0: Something like that.
2: Yeah, it's not all lost for the Chargers and Justin Herbert. I mean, you know, he's not going to last long taking the beating he's taken, but, you know, what a way to go out. It is two pros and a cup of Joe here on Fox Sports Radio. LeVar Arrington, Brady Quinn, Jonas Knox with you. Coming up in about 12 minutes from now, we are going to close up shop here in this Monday morning with another edition of The Leftovers. 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I'm done picking against the 49ers. I'm sick of it. Enough's enough. That team, you know, for all this conversation about Chernobyl and the substation, and, man, well, all these players end up with injuries.
0: They
2: and,
0: also have superpowers.
2: Oh, yeah. Their owner, you know, got busted for hooking. Their coach got in some weird, mysterious car accident that we still don't know the full details of. So all these weird – Brandon Ayuk, that whole situation was weird,
0: yeah.
2: And none of
0: yeah.
2: it matters.
0: We ain't
2: none
0: heard.
2: Of

0: that cares. About Brandon.
1: None of it matters.
0: Nope.
2: They just continue to win.
1: Take that, Jonas. Take that.
2: It's like Brock
0: and
2: Purdy.
0: They look better when they're beating you. It's not that they just win like fluky. Like they look better. They execute better. They run the ball. They throw the ball. They play defense. Like they just look better. And I don't understand how they continue to do it. I don't know, man.
1: Neither does Jonas. That's why he keeps losing every time he picks them.
0: Did I pick them? That's not one I picked.
1: No,
0: I picked
1: you
0: against
1: them. You're a money line.
0: Yeah. See.
2: Oh, you money line the Broncos?
0: Oh yeah.
1: Yeah.
2: Hey, man, Sean Payton going out with Dre Greenlaw.
1: Unless you don't believe it, then we can go back and find it.
0: Hey, bro, we on site. You keep coming at me like that, bro. We on site. That's all. Now you're on. Now you're. And what's
1: you have to admit, that was one of the funnier things you've done, though.
0: What? Moneyline?
1: No, I picked the Rams, man. Well, maybe that was a different show.
0: I definitely picked them on a different show.
2: You got to hedge your bets.
1: Yeah.
0: Win on one show, lose on another.
1: Hey, it looked good for a minute. It looked like you had the Eagles there for a minute in the game.
0: Nah, I didn't think they'd get it. They did make it closer than what I thought, though, which says something to me about the Rams.
2: Were they 0-for-12? Philly was 0-for-12
0: on
2: third
0: downs.
1: Yeah. Jesus. How have we not talked about the Bears? The Bears and Jets.
2: Oh, come on, man.
1: That was an all-time awful offensive performance.
0: Some people were very, very high on the Jets this year. Like, there were people really, really hyping the Jets.
1: Who was high on the Jets?
0: Oh, man. Who? I don't remember.
1: Tell me someone, because I would love to meet him.
2: Remember. His name was Aaron Glenn. That's who it was.
0: Yeah, no, there was somebody in the media, and I saw it, and he was like, yeah, I'm picking the Jets to have a good year. I gotta go look for it. But
2: the Bears had the ball for
1: sounds like Josh Payton college football right now. He's struggling too.
2: The Bears had the ball for 43 minutes. Like 43 minutes. 43-17. Mm. Like it's just they ran at will and it didn't matter who
1: it
2: was.
1: The Bears had more first downs than the Jets had offensive plays. let that sink in for a second. The Bears had 34 first downs. The Jets ran 32 plays. That is, I don't know if I've ever heard of that before.
0: I don't know.
1: That is an ass kicking. And the score didn't look that bad. That's what's like crazy.
0: Does Aaron Glenn make it out of this season?
2: Yeah. Yeah, it'll be fine.
1: He does?
2: Yeah, I think so. Yeah.
1: Huh.
2: Well, they can just keep firing coaches.
0: Yeah.
1: Yeah.
0: I'm surprised y'all didn't bring up Diana Rossini's team getting the big win again and dealing out.
2: I had a weird feeling about that game. I had a weird feeling the Patriots were going to show up. So I didn't bet it. That's why it wasn't part of my Knox Locks, which are red hot to start out the year. So
1: yeah.
0: And why was that not an intentional grounding?
3: Knox Locks.
2: Oh, man.
1: Don't do that, Lorena. Like, don't.
0: Why was it
4: not? He loves it.
0: Oh, God.
2: Loves what?
4: Knox Locks.
2: What do you mean?
3: Knox Locks.
4: Yeah, that's right. Cock that
1: the
4: gun,
1: best part
4: Jonas.
1: Is the best part is that's actually locking a door, and Jonas acts like he's pumping a 12-gauge.
0: He definitely does. Yeah.
1: And it's not what the sound is.
0: And Lorena clearly co-signs him and boosts him.
1: Oh, 100%.
4: Do it again.
3: Knox Locks.
0: Like Running Man, you look like
1: he do it again.
0: Yeah, he looks like the heroes that were going out, like Jesse the Body, like when they was going out to go get Arnold Schwarzenegger when they called their name, like Sub-Zero. That's what you look like. You're about to go compete in Running Man.
2: Well, when you start out the year 8-4, like Knox Locks,
0: did
2: ads,
0: you have you?
2: Oh, come on, yeah, of course.
1: No, here's the thing: is we have no way of checking. There's no way. No one keeps track on his show. No one actually knows if any of it's true.
2: Well, he just
0: I tell people to immediately tune out, like when I'm finished.
1: I tell people to fade him because that's actually historically been a huge winner. I think if you fade Jonas Knox in his picks, you'll win 70% of the time.
0: You're probably
2: 4-8 this year is what you'd be.
1: No,
0: I just tell people don't listen to you. Like I'm like, hey, everybody. Thanks for joining in for the show, and now it's time for you to turn off your radio.
2: That's what hurts the
0: and
2: most.
0: Do something very different.
2: Because I'm always telling people about Undercard on Game and always letting them know.
0: Undercard.
2: Like, hey, check it out if you're available.
0: Undercard on Game.
2: Check it out. If you've got nothing better to do, that would be a good move for you.
0: Oh, there you go.
2: Yeah.
0: Great move.
1: Jonas really is an idiot. Undercard. That was so bad.
2: Oh, my God. Yeah, it's not not great. Not great.
1: LeVar, how do you take him seriously?
0: I don't. That's how. I don't.
1: He's such a slappy.
0: He is.
2: Can I ask you guys this? Is Brock Purdy your MVP?
1: He's
2: mine.
1: Up to
2: this point of the year. Yes.
1: He's mine. He's been awesome this year.
0: He's done the most with the least. Can I say that?
1: I mean, I feel terrible throwing this out there, but bro, maybe put Kirk Cousins in that conversation. I don't think anyone saw. Again, I get it. They lost. I understand that.
0: He went toe-to-toe, though.
1: And I would say doing the most with the least, you know?
0: Yeah. Well, yeah. Yeah. He went toe-to-toe with KC, though. Could have went either way for a moment.
2: Kirk Cousins.
1: Last team to talk about, but the Bucks. Oof.
2: Oh, yeah. That's, yeah, again, Jeremy.
1: I mean, I get it. You didn't have Baker. Maybe there's some grace given to Todd Bowles, but I don't think he's coming back the next, 2 weeks, 3 weeks?
2: Well, they're saying it could be, total of 7 weeks. Could be up to 7 weeks.
1: Oh, I saw four.
2: And he got stitches out, which means that the dislocation went through the skin, according to Dr. David Chow. I saw that thrown out there. So, yeah, it feels like this is going to be a little while, and it just kind of seems like a bit of a lost season at this point. But
1: yeah.
2: Jeremiah Smith, again, that's the if you don't need a quarterback and you're not drafting a quarterback and you're picking near the top of the draft, you've got an opportunity to get somebody who currently right now is the favorite to win the Heisman. So there's hope on the horizon. But it is two pros and a cup of Joe here on Fox Sports Radio. It's LeVar Arrington, Brady Quinn, Jonas Knox with you. Up next, we close up shop on this football recap Monday with another edition of The Leftovers right here on FSR.
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0: with you,
1: Arrington,
0: bro?
1: Brady Quinn, Jonas Knox with you. We're going to be back on the air tomorrow, same time, same place,
0: not
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0: Intervention.
1: Before we get to the leftovers, though, a reminder, if you missed any of today's show, you'll want to catch the podcast. 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
2: Here's the leftovers.
1: All right, Larray, what do we got?
4: Ooh, I saw this yesterday. Matt LaFleur, coach of the Packers, said this regarding his team's fumbling issues. Take a listen.
5: I think a great teacher is the bench. So if guys don't start holding on to the ball, they're going to be sitting on the bench.
4: What do you think of his coaching methods, fellas?
1: Hey, DeAndre Swift fumbled yesterday for the Bears. Never saw the ball again.
4: Benched.
1: That's it. That's it.
0: All right.
1: What do you... what? What's the problem? By the way, Green Bay doesn't look great.
0: No, they
1: That's
0: don't.
1: That's another team.
0: They don't.
1: That doesn't look great. So...
0: I just wonder, is preseason, the lack of preseason, so bad that you got to wait 3 games or 4 games to see if a team is really good or if they're really bad?
1: This is their preseason?
0: Like, this is their preseason right now.
1: Yeah, maybe that's what Houston's doing. You know, just extended preseason. That's all.
0: Maybe.
1: Yeah. What else we got, Ray?
4: Well, the 2032 Olympic rowing venue has been chosen. They're choosing the Fitzroy River in Rockhampton, Queensland. This location was just approved last month, and they assessed it for water flow and fairness and flood risk. But I don't know if they took in the conditions that 500 saltwater crocodiles live in that river. It is infested.
1: That's great.
4: Infested.
0: Why's it got to be infested? Why can't that just be their home?
4: That's just a lot of crocodiles
0: to row with.
4: 500?
0: Yeah, but them crocodiles don't want no drama. They don't want no beef. They be chilling.
6: They don't want that beef.
0: Yeah, they be chilling. You know what I mean? Unless they hungry and you all they can get.
4: Now, I don't know if crocodiles are the same as like alligators and stuff, but when I was over in New Orleans and we did the feeding, they love marshmallows. Maybe they could keep a bag of marshmallows on the boat and throw them marshmallows whenever
0: really?
4: They see
0: can
4: one.
0: I just tell you that saltwater crocodiles get big as it. I think that might be the largest species, if I'm not mistaken. They get massive. Like, I don't even think alligators even come close
4: okay,
0: to
4: being Okay, so I anywhere. Just Googled it. It says they typically measure from 14 to 17 feet.
0: Yeah.
4: Between, what? No way. Between 900 and 2,200 pounds? That's huge.
0: They get big.
1: Jesus. Well, they're dinosaurs.
0: They're dinosaurs. Yeah. They were here, like, during and beyond and now, present, you know?
1: And so you're going to have a rowing competition in the midst of this infested water with those crocodiles.
4: I was trying
6: to think. They don't want that beef, though. Jonas, yeah. They'll be fine.
0: I see what you're doing there, Brady Quinn.
6: Yeah.
0: They don't want no beef.
4: Would you guys rather do the rowing in the crocodile-infested waters, or would you rather do the swimming in the Paris Seine River, or however you say that?
0: Which one? Well, I mean, what's going
4: dirty.
0: On in there?
4: Because it was so dirty.
6: Yeah, I mean, they had a lot of poop.
4: Yeah.
0: Either way, you're potentially going to die just differently.
1: I'd rather
6: give me an oar.
0: Now, if you said swim in both, which one are you swimming in?
1: If you had to
0: swim in both.
1: Crocodiles.
0: You're going to take your chance with the crocs.
6: If Jonas has a yoo-hoo, it basically turns into that situation.
1: Yeah, it's just like it's... You know?
6: He's basically swimming in a bunch of crap.
1: They got feces, syringes, rubbers. Like, I'm not partaking in any of that.
0: You're just going to get your arm and your leg ripped off,
1: man.
0: And your head ripped off.
1: That's what it is.
6: Yeah.
4: I remember people coming out of the water just puking because it was so gross.
1: Oh, God.
0: Well, why would you go in it?
4: To win. Glory.
0: Exactly.
4: The medals.
0: Exactly. And why would they put them in there?
1: And by the way,
6: thanks for this, Lorena.
1: If you're one of the people in the rowing competition, can you carry a gun with you if one of these crocodiles gets out of line?
0: I don't know that one bullet is going to mess with them boys.
1: The crocodile?
0: I mean, you better get it right up on that head.
1: Nice little hand.
0: Flat out. Beef.
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7: 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All evacuation orders for the Hatch Grade Fire near Touche were lifted over the weekend as fire crews are continuing to make progress on that blaze. It had ballooned to around 9,000 acres after it sparked last Tuesday. Officials have yet to release a cause for the fire. They've also said that no injuries or lost structures have been reported as a result of the fire. Officials are asking that anyone that's returning to their homes there be vigilant as crews are still working on the roads. They also say to watch out for debris on the roads as well. Washington's Department of Fish and Wildlife is looking to classify the burrowing owl as an endangered species, and they're asking for the public's 2 cents on the matter. A public comment period has been opened and will remain open until the end of the year, and you can find a link on where to comment in the story on our website. Officials believe there are currently fewer than 100 breeding pairs of the species in the state, mainly in the Columbia Basin and the Yakima Valley. A burrowing owl colony that was established at the former Umatilla Army Depot in Oregon, just across from the Washington border, has thrived since artificial burrows were installed there back in 2008. The Walla Walla Fire Department showing off its newest member of their fleet. It's a Rapid Extrication Module Support UTV. The side-by-side will be utilized by their technical response team in the Wildland Fire Division, not only helping on local jobs, but also being used with state wildfire mobilization response. The funds for this specialized UTV were donated through a grant from the Wild Horse Foundation, and the department said they're extremely grateful for that generosity. They also added that the vehicle's not quite ready yet, but they hope to have it ready for service very soon. And you can get more of today's top headlines by following My Columbia Basin on Facebook.
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7: Here's your Wild Horse Resort and Casino weather. This morning, mostly clear skies with a light breeze. We're seeing temperatures right now in the 40s and 50s. We're looking at a pretty nice and warmer day. Sunny skies with light winds are in the forecast through the afternoon. Highs today in Walla Walla, 84. Hermiston, also 84. Pendleton, 83. 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
1: I don't know if it's panic time yet, but what we've seen from the Chargers with Justin Herbert, it's got to be alarming.
3: You know, the thing that bothers me the most about them right now is they're not playing with the Jim Harbaugh identity that we're so used to seeing. You know, they've always been such a physical team, and they run the ball, and they play good run defense, and, you know, they got the linemen back. I mean, the offensive linemen, they're healthy. They're different than they were last year. And so I think they need to lean back in on that a little bit more.
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4: Who's better than us? 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
0: This is Dan Patrick.
1: Hope you had a great weekend, everybody. Gang's all here, ready to go. My best friend Fritzy is here. Dylan in the back row. Up front, Marvin, Paulie, yours truly, and the backroom guys. Good morning if you're watching the show, NBC Sports Now or Peacock, or listening on our radio affiliates, over 400 cities that carry this occasionally nominated program. 877-3DP-SHOW, especially on Monday, best and worst of the weekend. Tyler's sitting by to take your phone calls. We have a stat of the day, as always, brought to you by Panini America, the official trading cards of the show. The branded gear, DP Show gear, including this hoodie that I have on, fun for the entire family. You can go to danpatrick.com. Got a play of the day, poll question, stat of the day, all of that forthcoming. Pedro Martinez on loan from TBS. We'll recap all the baseball, including a dramatic win by the Brewers. A couple of them. Gerald McCoy, NFL Network, one of our favorites. He will stop by as well. And a few topics to get to. After what we saw over the weekend, baseball, college football, the NFL, Patriots beat the Bills, and maybe Drake May buys a week where he is not criticized, he's not the focal point, he's not the topic bar for most of your NFL shows. 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
5: Gets us back in the race, and our guys worked extremely hard this week, and we knew that, you know, it was going to be a battle. I mean, Josh is unbelievable, you know what I mean? But I felt like Drake went toe-to-toe with him. We had a couple turnovers that we have to be able to continue to eliminate, but we knew that, you know, if we took advantage of some opportunities, we'd get some too.
1: Now, I wasn't surprised. If you listen to the gambling podcast, I thought that this was a tricky game for the Bills. And it's only because New England had to start playing a little bit better. But Buffalo at home can't lose these games. This is where you get to the AFC title game and you look back and you're on the road because you lost that game. And New England, we know, went to the Super Bowl last year. I don't think they're a very good team, but they played better than Buffalo did yesterday. And surprise, surprise, New England has, I believe, the Raiders at home coming up next weekend. And that turned out to be a great game. When we had J.J. Watt on, and we thought he was going to be doing the Denver game, and it turns out Kansas City and the Raiders. Now, he's going to do that game because Patrick Mahomes and the Chiefs, they bring in eyeballs. But the Raiders went toe-to-toe. Raiders played really well. They played well enough that they could have won. And, you know, I'm looking at the MVP odds, and I thought, okay, where is Kenneth Walker here? So DraftKings sent me the top five. There's no Kenneth Walker in the top five. Josh Allen, Brock Purdy, Patrick Mahomes. Patrick Mahomes would probably say, if he won the MVP, I'm going to give this to Kenneth Walker Jr. the third. Then it's Trevor Lawrence, a Jag getting a win in Cincinnati. And then Lamar Jackson, who I believe is having an MRI on his ankle this morning as he left the Ravens game. But looking at the numbers for Kenneth Walker and the number of plays that we've seen with Kenneth Walker where missed tackles, the most missed tackles forced this year. Kenneth Walker has 43. The next player is Jahmyr Gibbs with 28. Brought to you by Panini America. Last season, the Chiefs averaged 106 yards rushing. That was 24th in the NFL. This season, averaging 162. That's third, and just under 30 points per game. That's because of Kenneth Walker. That's the difference. Right now, through the first four games of a season, Over the last 15 years, no running back has had more yards through the first four games than Kenneth Walker Jr. III.
6: Stat of the day, stat of the day, stat of the day, stat of the day. Here comes that what? Stat of the day.
1: How is he not in the top five for MVP? Now, I know it's a quarterback award, but this guy is controlling the Chiefs' offense. He's changed the Chiefs' offense. He is a power back with speed. There aren't many of those in the NFL, but he is their go-to guy. He's the difference maker. And look, DraftKings, they can have their odds here, but if I ask Patrick Mahomes who's the MVP on your team, he's not saying himself. He's going to say Kenneth Walker Jr. III. Super Bowl odds after this weekend, the Rams plus 650, then it's the Bills plus 750, the Niners and Ravens at 850, Seahawks plus 950, and the Chiefs at 950 as well. All right, we'll come up with a poll question here. We'll recap baseball, college football as well. Wasn't a great college football weekend, but there'll be some good games, including Alabama and Georgia coming up next weekend. I was watching the Bengals game, and they have no run game. And Joe Burrow's like, hey, no need to panic here. Well, we thought you had a good defense, and you certainly have a good offense. But I would say maybe a little concern. Here's Joe Burrow after the loss to the Jags.
7: You know, we had our opportunities in the last 2 weeks, but, you know, certainly this isn't Armageddon or anything. We're still in a great spot and, you know, feel really good about our team. Come back to practice next week, keep getting better, and that's what the NFL is all about. You can't ride the roller coaster of the week to week. You're going to win some, you're going to lose some.
1: Well, it's not like he's going to say, yeah, you know, we're panicking. Of course he's going to say that. And it's only four games. And everybody's talked about this is the new preseason. First four games. Now we're going to find out who you are. If that's the case, the Texans didn't have a good preseason. Or a good second preseason as well. Because there's some issues there. And it's the defense. And C.J. Stroud played okay. By the way, C.D. Lamb had 17 catches. He was targeted 21 times. At what point do you say, as the defensive coordinator, man, maybe we put another guy on CeeDee Lamb? It's 17 catches. He was four away, I think, from the all-time record. Brandon Marshall had 21. They did a great job shutting down George Pickens. He had two catches. Yeah, Paulie.
8: Yeah, you're leading with the wrong thing.
1: My bad.
8: You should congratulate them on stopping George Pickens.
1: Yes, Dylan.
9: I feel like after the 15th reception, you're like, we can't let him get two more of these or else.
1: He might have gotten tired. His hands might have gotten sore. T. Higgins had 11 catches. Chase Brown had 11 catches. Brock Bowers looked great. Let's see. Anybody else that's... I mentioned Kenneth Walker. T.J. Hockenson had 13 catches. Tet McMillan had 14 catches. Yeah. You get that national TV win. Man, does that change everything. Now everybody's watching. I'm going, Bryce Young, the Panthers, okay. Yeah, you're watching and you're going, man, that Lions defense, they got one guy. That is it. They're going to have to score at least 30 every single game. Yeah, Paul.
8: Do people who called Bryce Young a bust 2 years ago owe him an apology, or is it too early?
1: Well, I don't know how many people did call. I would imagine people are keeping track of that. But when he got benched, and, you know, that was the big argument. Oh, if you redrafted, who would you take? I give the Panthers credit that you benched him and then that he responded to that. And he's played really well. So the Panthers aren't like the Titans. Like, they're a good competitive team, and that's all you want. Yeah, defense, you know, maybe we could, I don't know, need a little help there. Yeah, Dylan?
9: So I would like to issue an apology to Bryce Young because I was one of those people.
1: Oh.
9: But I have a strategy where I just declare every first overall pick quarterback a bust prematurely, and then it actually had a decent success rate at one point, but I'll eat crow on that, I admit.
1: By the way, Dylan has been on fire with the gambling podcast. I mean, it's been a long time since you've been any good at anything, but recently you've been really good.
9: Yeah, well, sometimes just a little tight end parlay can get you out of any jam that you're in.
1: Yeah, congratulations.
9: Thank you, Dan.
1: 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Poll question, first hour, Dylan.
9: Well, I figured we would skew positive on this Monday morning.
1: Okay.
9: Dan. So we have two that are correlated. Best undefeated team currently remaining. So that gives us the Chiefs, the Vikings, and the 49ers. Now, obviously, we're not going to say who the clear worst one of those three is because we're skewing positive.
1: Okay. The Vikings, it's remarkable what they're doing. I mean, I don't know if they're any good. I thought they would actually look better than they're looking, but they're undefeated. But you kind of, that didn't feel like a good win against the Dolphins. So this might be a two-team race there. I don't know if we could put the Vikings in there. Yes, Paul.
8: The Vikings have done this before. They've had those like 13-win seasons and no one buys into them. They're 4-0. They've got the Saints and Colts next. All right.
1: The Eagles offense. Our good buddy Sean Mannion, the new OC there, not good. Jalen Hurts, not good. 93 yards on 27 attempts. They did not convert on third down. They went 0-for-12 on third down at home. They have this game. In the last two games, the Eagles are 2-21 on third downs. Hey, I'm part of the Jalen Hurts fan club, but I'm not going to go to the meeting this week. I'm going to have to get out of there. Puka Nacua back. That was a big difference there for them. And the Rams will get healthier. And look, trying to navigate, that's a pretty tough schedule to start out with. There's a couple of teams, pretty tough schedules. The Chargers, first pass attempt, Justin Herbert picked off. Mike McDaniel, not good as OC. Which team season feels more over, the Chargers or the Texans?
9: We were supposed to be skewing positive.
1: Oh, that, my bad. That'll be for next hour. How about that? We'll do that next hour. All right. Any other poll questions? We'll get some phone calls coming up first hour. Yes, yes. I got to talk some baseball as well.
9: More positivity. The best 0-4 team. But this one's tricky because there's only four slots and there's five teams. So we're going to have to rule out the worst one. So it's kind of half positive.
1: Okay.
9: So the Dolphins, the Titans, the Texans, the Chargers, and the Bucks.
1: Well, the Bucks have an excuse. They don't have their quarterback. They do have the rest of the players.
8: There's other players there.
1: Yeah. The Dolphins and Titans aren't any good. Boy, just watching the Chargers. Look, that's a tough place to go and win. I get that. But at some point, you know, they got to figure this out. You can't have those kind of expectations. And, you know, going back to Jim Harbaugh saying, you know, his guy might be the greatest quarterback of all time when it's all said and done. You got to win. You know, these are tough places to win. I get it. Buffalo, Seattle, win the game. Yes, Dylan.
9: The problem for me with the Chargers right now is there's not one team in the NFL, and particularly those that we just mentioned, who, if the Chargers were playing them, I would feel confident that they were going to win the game. If they were playing the Titans, I could see the Titans winning. If they played the Dolphins, I could see some chargery happening and the Dolphins winning that game.
1: Some chargery. Dylan just sent me the NFL Offensive Player of the Year odds. I hate this award. I do. Because Kenneth Walker is the favorite to win that right now, but he's not in the MVP race. This is wide receivers and running backs, and apparently if you play a different position than quarterback, you can't win this award. Yeah, Paulie.
8: That's why Walker is not higher up on Vegas' odds. They know he can't win. The last one, running back, I think, is Adrian Peterson in 2012. He needed reconstructive knee surgery, and 2,000 yards to win it.
1: All right, we'll settle on a poll question first hour. Your phone calls, always welcome, 877-3DP-SHOW. 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Twitter handle at dpshow. We're back after this, Dan Patrick Show. You know what, Todd? I promised you Dude Mountain, and we did not get a shipment in.
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7: And the great thing is they're just not Aaron Judge reliant anymore. For years they were. They're not a perfect team, but I mean, Cody Bellinger now, he made an all-star team. He hadn't done that since 2019. Max Fried, you know, crafty. He's been great since Atlanta, three-time all-star. He's always given the Red Sox problems. So the National League is better than the American League, and it's not particularly close. So to beat the Brewers or the Padres or the Dodgers or the Braves, you're going to need Bellinger. You're going to need great pitching. So in years past, they were so Aaron Judge reliant that he was having bad at-bats. He was pressing. Now they're an athletic team. They're not old and slow and poor defensively, which they've been in previous years. They're athletic, top 10 in stolen bases. They're younger, and they're just more layered. They're a more complete team. If you go to Aaron Judge, and the Buffalo Bills can attest to this, having the best player in a sport doesn't necessarily hoist trophies. There was a four-year period where Aaron Judge was having so many bad at-bats. Remember that World Series error against the Dodgers in like the fifth inning? It was awful. He batted 133, 250, 139, 184 from 2000 to 2024. And he was just lots of bad at bats. And he was pressing because if he didn't play well, they didn't win. That is not it. The one way for a team to slow down the bats of the National League is elite starting pitching. And the Yanks have three aces. Again,
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12: .877-3DP-SHOW. Operator Tyler sitting by. Falcons at the Saints coming up tonight. Falcons, I believe, getting 1.5. White Sox, Guardians, Yankees in the Rays. The Brewers in dramatic style. They beat the Padres. Braves, Dodgers all tied up. Jays up, Rays up 1-0 on the Yanks. White Sox up 1-0 on the Guardians. I was watching Jacob Mizorowski, and he threw 105, first pitch. Normally, you know, these starting pitchers, power pitchers, by the third or fourth inning is when they ramp it up a little bit. I was always fascinated. Now, this is why I wasn't a successful pitcher, because I started out throwing as hard as I could, and then when I tired, and then, you know, they roughed me up after that. These pitchers, they usually start out where, you know, I'm just cruising a little bit. Then all of a sudden you ramp it up a little bit. Nolan Ryan used to do that. Kurt Schilling would do that. Randy Johnson. But watching Jacob Mizorowski, it was 105 on your FM dial to start. From 2008 to 2026, the number of pitches that were thrown in all of Major League Baseball, over 101 miles per hour. So that's 2008 to 2026. The number of combined pitches over 101, 653. In 2026, Jacob Mizorowski threw 743 by himself.

0: Brought to you by Panini America, the official trading cards of the Dan Patrick Show. Yeah, the baseball, the Brewers, Jackson Chourio. He is now the all-time postseason home run hitter for the Brewers. He has five. And he's only 22 years of age. Hey, you're hanging in there with Mason Miller, and you knew what was coming. Mason Miller's not there to deceive you. He's bringing cheese. And this kid, 22 years of age, hung in there, got the base knock, brought in two runs to win that game. It's already been a fun series. And, you know, this is where now we get callers from Milwaukee or Wisconsin. Why don't you talk about the Brewers? Win. That's when people talk about you. This other stuff doesn't matter. Okay? Beat the Dodgers, beat the Braves, whoever you need to, the Padres, get to the World Series. Been a long time, but that's how you get recognition. Regular season, sports is filled with great regular season teams. This is where you make a name for yourself, and you wonder if it's not this year, then when? But they have a good young team there. You got home field advantage. You got one great pitcher. Now's your turn. So the other stuff doesn't matter to me. I don't care how many wins. You know, the Dodgers didn't care how many wins. I always go back to the San Antonio Spurs. Regular season wins, okay. You know, the Atlanta Braves in the 90s. Win. That's it. That's all anybody cares about. Yes, Marvin.
1: You always say that about the 2001 Seattle Mariners. Like, you didn't care about the regular season.
0: They cared about it. But they were built for the regular season. They were not built for the postseason, and it came back to haunt them. But the Brewers are a fun team, easy to root for, great atmosphere there. Ballpark's great, as long as you don't hit the roof. Buddha in San Francisco. Hi, Buddha. How are you?
2: What up, DP? Happy Monday, boys. Hi, Fritzy.
3: It's not that happy a Monday.
2: It was 94 degrees at kickoff yesterday, DP. Over 70,000 in attendance, just saying. And best of the worst of the weekend, Dan. I'll start with the wet. I'll start with the worst. My Dodgers, man. I mean, the bats were asleep last night. And, I mean, also losing a bullpen game against the Braves, serving us up some humble pie. You see what I did there, Fritzy?
3: Clever.
2: And best of the weekend, me and Marvin Zeiners. Taking out Fritzy's Broncos, and Fritzy, your Broncos not only disappointed their fan base, but they also disappointed my Hurrica staff. Not
0: good. Thank you, Buddha. Ray Kerr, he was the Braves' starting pitcher, 2 2/3 scoreless. After 3 1/3 scoreless against the Phillies in Game 3. And this is a great story, though. The guy worked at a 7-Eleven and a movie theater before signing a minor league contract for $2,000 back in 2017. And here he is, one of the postseason heroes so far for the Atlanta Braves. Chris Sale is going to go in Game 3. Shohei Ohtani does not look good. 2 for 8, couple of singles. If you go back to August 18th, to the end of the regular season, Ohtani hit 160 with one homer, 30 strikeouts. Across 19 games. Woo!

0: Jacob in Indiana. Hi, Jake. What do you have for me today?
1: Morning, Dan. 6'2", 270. Yeah, I got my I got a better and bestest of the weekend. First of all, I got my Indianapolis Colts traveling to London to get an ugly win against the Washington Commanders, and then I got my for my bestest my Purdue Boilermakers winning their first Power Four win since 2023 against Indiana. I mean, it's been a while since we got a win like that, Dan, and it feels good, you know.
0: Thank you, Jacob. Does somebody want to tell him about his Purdue Boilermakers? Thank you, Jake. Steven in Michigan. Hi, Steven. What do you have for me?
2: Hey, I hope everybody's good and had a good weekend. I'm going to start with the worst. The worst was my Detroit Lions defense. Mm. I don't understand why Brad Holmes doesn't do something. I think good GMs make moves when they have to be made. But other than that, that was my worst. And the best was my fantasy football team because I started McMillan, I started Hubbard, and I started Javonte Williams. That was all good.
0: Yeah, well, congratulations there, Steven. I'm surprised the Lions didn't get in the Joey Porter Jr. trade sweepstakes there because they need help. They need a lot of help. The Colonel in Tampa. Hi, Colonel.
3: Good morning, Dan Patrick Show. Great weekend in sports, but the best week, the best for me with this weekend, Dan, was Friday evening at 18:22 hours. A new teammate joined the world show. 1'9", 6 pounds, 14 ounces. Booga. First name Leon after his great grandfather, the general. His middle name is Daniel.
0: Nice.
3: Hey, Dan, I'm ordering a DP show merch baby onesie, and if you guys and Tyler and the rest of the gang sign it, I'd really appreciate it, Dan. It's been a great weekend. Nobody's got it better.

0: plays on the day.
1: Yes.
0: They had more first downs than plays. I just found that fascinating.
1: Yep. I saw that stat. Ben in South Carolina is back. Hi, Ben.
2: Good morning, Dan. First off, props to you. I saw Jason Kelce sporting a corduroy jacket in the booth, so no doubt due to your fashion sense and influence. Worst is the Guardians getting shut out by the pesky White Sox. The bye may have helped their bullpen, but not their bats. And my best is the Yankees getting blanked by the Rays. This is my limerick for a key moment in that game. Here comes, oh, Austin Wells, hold all your bets. Should stop at second, but turns on the Jets. Enjoy your Bronx cheer. You'll hear it next year when you're playing cross town for the Mets.
1: Okay. Thank you, Ben. Yeah, Drew Rasmussen didn't allow a hit until there were two outs in the eighth inning. Plus, when a pitcher is pitching that well and you swing and miss, I think the Yankees swung at and missed at 22 or 23 of his pitches. That's remarkable. I mean, that's great stuff. And we'll talk to Pedro Martinez, who will join us coming up in the final hour of the program. Let's see. Gus in L.A. Hi, Gus. How was the weekend?
3: Good morning, Mr. Patrick. Hope you and the boys had a great week. It was an up-and-down weekend for me, sir. I was in the house for Saturday's. Oh, scorcher. It was a hot 104. It reached for the stands. I think it reached a little warmer there on the field there at Dodger Stadium. A hell of a game. Sadly, though, the best was followed by the worst yesterday. Absolutely pathetic showing by the Dodgers. Left, I believe it was 7 or 8 on base. Looks like we're back to our BS of we cannot hit once we get guys on base. I'm not even going to touch the fact that USC won. I could care less. I'm selling stock this season, whoever wants to buy it. Lincoln wants to impress me, beat Ohio State on Halloween. And then tied for the worst, though, the referees this past weekend. I don't know what the hell was going on with the NFL referees that they felt that they needed to take center stage and give attitude to the players. That was a little something weird to see. Other than that, you boys have a great week.
1: Thank you, Gus. The Trey McBride exchange with the official. Now, I don't know what Trey McBride said. I'm sure that he was probably saying that he was being interfered with or held, but the official is caught on tape of saying F you, I think a couple of times. That deserves a suspension. Your job is to calm things down, not ramp them up. And you got caught saying this. Now, once again, we don't know what Trey McBride said, but what if he's complaining and he says something? You still can't say that. That would be a suspension, in my opinion. Players Association already reached out to the NFL home office. You had a situation in the Vikings game where, players knocks down an official accidentally and then helps him up, and then all of a sudden the official is, what are you going to do? Go time? Like, what's going on here? Guys acting like you're baseball umpires. Yes, Dylan.
4: If, just hypothetically, if Trey McBride said, like, F you to the ref beforehand, does that change your opinion on that? Like, does it make it not better, but, I mean, at least you could kind of understand what the ref did? Or I know you're not supposed to do
1: that. No, penalize him.
4: Yeah.
1: Kick him out of the game. But you're the authority here. You're supposed to be the grown-up in the room. You can't say that. Even if you think it. Or say it under your breath. Hey, you say that one more time and you're gone. Or you throw, why not throw the flag to begin with? If he said that to the official, throw the flag. Yeah, Paulie.
5: And if you watch it, it went on national TV. The sideline camera shows over McBride's shoulder, the ref saying it. McBride, like you said, turns toward the camera and said, they got it. Yeah. And Adam Schefter reported that the NFL is looking into both situations. And the NFLPA complained about it.
1: Yeah, the NFL Player Association should, and that official should be suspended. I mean, just if you're going to ask these players to comply and live up to standards, owners need to, the officials need to, coaches need to, and I would suspend this referee. Absolutely. Let's see. James.

0: James in Virginia. Hi, James.
1: Oh, thanks for taking my call, brother. Happy Monday, DP, Dan. Salute the Commanders, man. And before I get to Washington, I just want to shout out Northwestern Football for having probably one of the nicest stadiums in the country, man. That was a beautiful field and over 400 yards of rush offense. Who rushes for 400 yards these days? That is crazy. But on to the Commanders, man. Hey, what are you going to say when you got a first-string quarterback? I just love the fact that guy was not afraid to air it out, throwing deep bombs. They were competitive early in that game, super competitive on defense. If Mariota doesn't get hurt, that's what we say. Injuries are a part of the game, man. But all I'm going to say is I like where the team is headed. It's just hard to know what team you're seeing because so many injuries across the board, a lot of starters. But I tell you one team I do like, the Las Vegas Raiders, man, and Kirk D. Cousins. I am a big supporter of that team. I'm going to follow them. But salute the Commanders. Y'all have a great day, gentlemen. Thank you for taking my call.
0: Thank you, James. Yeah, Northwestern Stadium looks beautiful, 35,000. But Penn State, you phonies. No show, lose the game to Wisconsin, then lose to Northwestern. Phony. Yes, Mark.
2: But why are you surprised?
0: Because you get a new coach in there, they got an easier schedule, and I thought that they would act like Penn State. And that is be good in the regular season up until they face a quality opponent, and then they lose. Come on. Northwestern running the wing T. Yes, Dylan.
3: Now, I know the Chargers are 0-4, but who's been more disappointing, them or Penn State thus far?
0: I don't think anybody was looking at Penn State like I was. I mean, they're, what, 3-2? But, okay, first year, Matt Campbell, all right. But, come on. Step up and act like you're a quality team. Yes, Mark.
2: I'm surprised that you're surprised.
0: I'm. You know what? Because I thought Penn State was going to be a top 25 team. I thought that they would be a top 25 team. They moved on from James Franklin. Maybe they would actually win a big game. And right now, same old Penn State. Yeah, Paul.
4: And it wasn't a fluky loss at Northwestern Friday night. It was 34-13. When Northwestern said they're going to open their stadium with Penn State, I was like, oh, no, that's a toughie. You don't want to lose week one.
0: Yeah.
4: Whipped them.
0: Yeah. Yeah. I watched the USC game. Got some questions about Washington's coaching. They should have won that game. USC, hey, you hang in there. That's, you know, got to win that game. They did. That's the easier game, I think, this month for them. Let's see. What else did I watch? Notre Dame, North Carolina was fun. You know, North Carolina gave them a lot more game than I thought there. Florida, what the hell are you doing? Everybody talking about Florida. Florida's back. Florida football. You go to Missouri. And Missouri's always good for one of these a year. And, man, they roughed them up. Yes, Dylan.
3: So this weekend, actually, we have a banger of a game. We got USC at Penn State.
0: Someone has to lose that game.
3: Both could.
0: Yeah. Well, you have Georgia and Alabama as well. That, you know, Alabama, they're quietly doing what they're supposed to do. Normally, they make a lot of noise. The old Alabama, you know, did. But I think we look at this Alabama team with a little more curiosity, like, okay, all right. Even Georgia. Georgia kind of under the radar. But, you know, usually we're like, they're going to have seven guys from the defense drafted. They will have a spunky white quarterback in there, you know. Yes, Dylan.
3: I know we've been talking about trap games a lot. I just looked up the line for Georgia and Alabama this weekend.
0: Mm-hmm.
3: Alabama is favored by 1.5.
0: At home.
3: At home.
0: Okay. All right.
3: Interesting.
0: Yeah. Trap game. Not a double trap game.
3: Could be a triple, Dan. We don't know yet. We'll have to wait and see.
0: All right. We'll take a break. More phone calls coming up. Play of the day next.

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3: One light chisel, short motion by Stevenson, wide of May. Here comes the blitz, Hamlin on the run. May rolls right, throws it for Chisholm, who reaches out with the right hand. Did he make the catch, diving into the end zone? Touchdown! Touchdown! Patriots!
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5: 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Speaking of that drive, here is the defensive back for the Bills, C.J. Gardner-Johnson.
6: We're not going to get into no bulletin board material. Elevator got me a hell of a catch. Probably won't hear from him again. Respectfully, and I say that with a lot of confidence because it's like he didn't put his confidence in his best player. If that's what he threw it, he'd have threw it to Dobbs or somebody. But they won the game, whatever. They ain't do shit better than us. We got to play better, and they can mark that. We'll be back to see them again in the end of the year, so they better have that same energy. And they put up what 20-something points. They barely scored. They struggled all game. So a practice squad player made a hell of a play.
5: You would think that C.J. Gardner-Johnson was Ed Reed. Like, dude. Afton Chisholm, Jr. the third, with the touchdown reception there. F him, Todd. You see, F.
7: Okay.
5: Okay.
7: May work.
5: Yeah, Paul.
8: I kind of like his reaction there. That's my first time hearing like that. They got lucky. It's weird to say after a loss, but I like it.
5: He's not he's good copy.
8: Yes.
5: Good content. I like that. But I'd read the room after something like that. You just lost to a practice player in your building. Yeah, Dylan.
9: I have the list of teams C.J. Gardner-Johnson has been on, and it's extensive.
5: Is it five?
9: So we got Saints, Eagles, Lions, back to the Eagles, Texans, Ravens, Bears, all last year. Those three were all last year, and then now the Bills.
5: Now, he's been good at times, but he does make it sound like, you know, he's the second coming of Mel Blunt. I see what I did, Todd?
7: Yeah,
5: I took it back to an era that you might
7: remember. I love it.
5: Remember.
7: Me, you, and seven other people know what you're talking about.
5: Yes, Dylan.
9: I'm not seeing that he was ever selected to a Pro Bowl, which is surprising because he was the co-leader for interceptions in 2022.
5: Yeah, all right. Monday Night Football, it'll be the Falcons at the Saints. I have no idea what to expect, but when these two teams get together, you throw out the records. It'll always be fun. Yes, Marvin.
10: That game feels like a regional, like it's serious down there, right?
5: Yes.
10: Like anywhere else outside of the country, outside of the South?
5: Yeah.
10: Okay, but down there, feels like it's a real rivalry.
5: And it's usually the visiting team ends up winning, and maybe the team that's not as good as the other team. It's just a weird rivalry, but it'll be fun. Yeah, Paul?
8: They're both 1-2, and they're both one game out of the first place in the division.
5: Zach in Knoxville. Hi, Zach. What do you have for me today?
11: Hey, DP. Thanks for taking my call. Maybe I'm overreacting because it is a standalone game, but I can't help but think back to when Dan Quinn said that the window is closed on the Lions when they lost that 24 NFC Championship game. Do you think this iteration of the Lions is out of the Super Bowl window?
5: It certainly feels that way. I felt that they regressed each year after that because you're that close. You're going to the Super Bowl. And then all of a sudden you keep taking a step back and step back and step back. And everybody talks about injuries. Well, everybody deals with injuries. I mean, the Niners have dealt with injuries, and the Niners look pretty good. Like, when their old guys are healthy, they're a really good team. It's just, can you keep the old guys healthy? Ken in Atlanta. Hi, Ken. What do you have for me?
12: Uncle DP, much love and respect to you. Just want to kind of get on you a little bit, though, because when Andrew Jones made it into the Hall of Fame, looking at this playoff baseball, when you have Smoltz on, he's probably the one that didn't benefit as much because he was more of a strikeout pitcher.
5: Yeah.
12: But watching my Braves all the time, Andrew Jones cleaned up so much of Glavin and Maddox's trash by how easy and effortlessly he did. Like, it almost made it seem like, yeah, okay, 11 gold gloves. And it was just so dismissive in your tone. And I respect your sports analysis on everything. But anytime, if he would have been, just like Chipper said, a Yankee first ballot, but he had to beg to get in the Hall of Fame, and he cleaned up so much trash. And looking at this postseason baseball, defense wins when it comes to championships. And wait, much love.
5: Hey, we don't have to always agree. Andrew Jones was a wonderful center fielder. Absolutely. One of the great center fielders of all time. He got into the Hall of Fame. So, you won. Yes, Mark.
10: I feel like he's kind of in that Ozzie Smith category, where he got into the Hall of Fame because he was such a great defender.
5: Yes. Yeah. I mean, Ozzie had one big hit, the home run, playoffs, was acrobatic. He's not better than Davy Concepcion, who was the shortstop for the Big Red Machine. But, you know, a lot of it is flair, being on national TV, presentation, all of that. Ozzie, a great interview. You want to put him in? Put him in. We don't have to agree on all these things. That's the fun part of this. Andrew Jones, or Andrew Jones, he was a great outfielder, very good hitter. Absolutely. Yes, Dylan.
9: Greg Maddux also had 18 gold gloves, too.
5: Okay.
9: We're talking defensively.
5: Yeah,
9: on the
5: we
9: Braves.
5: Are. Yeah. Very underrated.
9: Yeah.
5: Very underrated fielder, Greg Maddux. He just didn't get enough attention for his fielding.
9: Nope.
5: Todd is in the confessional. 1 hour in the books. Our good buddy on loan from NFL Network, Gerald McCoy, will join us in a half hour. Hope you'll stay tuned. 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
14: I'm Griffin Beach, and here's the latest news at this hour from ElkhornMediaGroup.com. A Walla Walla man was arrested last week after he threatened to kill police after officers seized his dog. Walla Walla police had responded to a report of animal abuse on Wednesday and found the dog with its snout taped shut. The dog was then taken to a veterinarian. Later that day, they received reports that 41-year-old Joseph Drake was at a bar and later a restaurant making statements that he intended to shoot the police for taking his dog. A SWAT team was used to apprehend Drake at his home early on Thursday morning. Walla Walla police noted that Drake was released by the court on his own recognizance later that day. Don't immediately panic if you see smoke in the mountains. The Bureau of Land Management and U.S. Wildland Service have announced that they're beginning their prescribed burning operations. The operations help reduce hazardous fuels that help wildfires spread. There are two taking place nearby currently up off Highway 244. Officials said it is possible for smoke to lie in low-laying areas overnight. Several local governments have extended their burn bans past the usual October 1st deadline. The city of Pendleton's extended theirs until further notice, while Boardman says their ban will end on October 15th. Umatilla County Fire District No. 1 did expire theirs on October 1st, but are still urging residents to check regulations on their website and to always check if officials have said whether or not it's a good day to burn. And Walla Walla County Commissioners will act to dissolve two special districts in the county this morning that have been declared inactive. Neither the Waitsburg-Copiai Flood or Touche Valley Irrigation districts have provided any services or held elections in the last 5 years. If they had any assets remaining, they'll be distributed to the county's general fund. Get more news on the My Columbia Basin Facebook page.
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14: Here's your Wild Horse Resort and Casino weather. This morning, mostly clear skies with a light breeze. We're seeing temperatures right now in the 40s and 50s. We're looking at a pretty nice and warmer day. Sunny skies with light winds are in the forecast through the afternoon. Highs today in Walla Walla, 84. Hermiston, also 84. Pendleton, 83. 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
1: I don't know if it's panic time yet, but what we've seen from the Chargers with Justin Herbert, it's got to be alarming.
3: You know, the thing that bothers me the most about them right now is they're not playing with the Jim Harbaugh identity that we're so used to seeing. You know, they've always been such a physical team, and they run the ball, and they play good run defense, and, you know, they got the linemen back. I mean, the offensive linemen, they're healthy. They're different than they were last year. And so I think they need to lean back in on that a little bit more.
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1: Hour two on this Monday. Dan and the Danettes, Dan Patrick Show, my best friend Fritzy. Back from a Wake Forest game against Stanford.
5: A whooping 57-3.
1: I love that long, long rivalry they've had. Wake Forest and Stanford. That goes back like a couple of years.
5: I don't even know if they've ever played. Maybe it was like their second time playing.
1: Dylan in the back row. Paulie, Marvin up front. Yours truly. We'll talk to Gerald McCoy, former first-round draft pick on loan from NFL Network. Is it time to panic in Philadelphia? Is it time to panic with the Texans? Is it time to panic with the Chargers? We'll go to the panic room with Gerald McCoy coming up. By the way, Sunday night, let me see if I can dress this up. All right, here we go. Sunday night, Atlanta host the Ravens. Sunday night football on NBC and Peacock.
5: Yeah, let's get it.
1: I don't know.
5: Yeah, I like it. I'm into it now.
1: Yeah. We don't know about Lamar Jackson, I think, having an MRI on his ankle. But the Falcons, taking on the Ravens Sunday night on NBC and Peacock. You can also see this show on Peacock, NBC Sports Now as well. We have a poll question for hour two. Pedro Martinez will join us in the final hour of the program. I wonder what Pedro could throw right now. Although Pedro wasn't throwing over 95, I don't remember. Maybe he did earlier in his career. But he just had so much movement. He was a great pitcher, not a thrower. And I'm not saying Jacob Mizorowski is just a thrower, because when he was on with us, and he is a pitcher. But when you see 105 gets there a whole lot different than 98, 99. And, you know, you're just talking a couple of miles per hour. But these guys can hit it. You can't fool them with a fastball, because they will hit a fastball. It's the other stuff, that's where you get them. But Jacob Mizorowski, it's 105 right away. I went, wow. And, you know, that ball will sail on you. Speaking of which, Chris Sale gets the next start for the Braves, who surprised the Dodgers last night. All right, you got football tonight, Falcons, Saints. White Sox, Guardians, Yankees, and the Rays. 877-3DP-SHOW. 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Twitter handle at dpshow. Dylan, let's recap the results from first hour poll questions.
6: So the best undefeated team in the NFL right now, we have the Chiefs, the Vikings, and the 49ers. The Vikings are not winning that. The 49ers are at 55%. And the best 0-4 team, which we removed the Bucs because they don't have their starting quarterback right now, and there's only four slots, so we had to take out one.
1: Mm-hmm.
6: That leaves us with the Dolphins, Titans, Texans, and Chargers. The Texans running away with that one, 79%.
1: The last 4-0 team with fewer scrimmage touchdowns than the Vikings, they have six scrimmage touchdowns so far, and they're 4-0. The last time that happened was the Buffalo Bills in 1988. They went 4-0 with fewer scrimmage touchdowns. Also, the last time a team that started out 4-0 missed the playoffs was 2016. The Vikings and the Broncos started out 4-0. They failed to make the postseason.

0: the day.
1: Thank you, Darius. Stat of the day brought to you by Panini America, the official trading cards of the Dan Patrick Show. But the Vikings have a great defense. Brian Flores has been great. He can dial some things up. He doesn't dial it up as often as Spags does. Why is that? Why doesn't... Well, maybe because the Chiefs are always on and we don't watch the Vikings. But I don't know if the announcers say, man, Brian Flores is going to dial something up today. Yes, Marvin?
2: The Vikings, they have to play in bigger games. We show Spags in the AFC Championship game and Super Bowls. What's he going to dial up? So when they start winning some big games or winning on a regular basis, then it'd be, what's Flores drawing up?
1: And that game lived up to the billing, two undefeated teams, and I thought the Raiders played well. Kirk D. Cousins hanging in there. It's one of those games where you go, they might just steal this. And Mahomes makes it work. It doesn't matter who's out there. Thornton, that looks serious. Rice got banged up, but Thornton probably done for the year. And I said this a couple of weeks ago that I thought that they're still going to make a trade. And this is when everybody was healthy. Now they're going to have to. And I know, you know, we're going to look at Tyreek Hill. I don't know his availability. I don't know the who owns his contract or are the Dolphins still paying him? How healthy is he? Do you want him back? I'm not quite sure. Yeah, Paul.
3: The Chiefs have an extra third-round draft pick this year because of coming up in the next draft because of the trade with L.A. Trade deadline is in 4 weeks.
1: Yeah, I could see them doing something. And this was before they got these guys banged up. But that was fun. That was a fun game. I got my concerns about Ashton Jeanthi. And look, I loved him in college. I think I had him second on my ballot for the Heisman Trophy. He's just not doing what he did at Boise State when he was breaking all those tackles. Kind of like Kenneth Walker Jr. III is. Man, completely changed the Chiefs. But these are, you know, 177 yards, and having that element that you have to deal with, if Mahomes does get a, you know, a bona fide number one receiver, and I don't know if somebody's going to be available, what happened to Brian Thomas in Jacksonville? Wasn't he one of the great stories? Former LSU wide receiver. Didn't he have 1,000 yards maybe a couple of times? And is he out of favor there? Yeah, Paulie.
3: 2 years ago, he had 1,300 yards, 87 catches. This year, he started 2 games. He's got 9 catches in 4 games.
1: Yeah, what happened to him? Yeah. Yes, Dylan.
4: He had his first touchdown of the season yesterday, but on a, you know, he's not getting targeted. Like, he was their number one, clear number one guy that first year.
1: He might be a guy that you target. Might be. Trip in Vegas. Hi, Trip. What do you have for me today?
5: Hey, good morning, DP. Always good to speak with y'all. I got a worst fest and then a question for you. My worst would be the Gamecocks, as usual. Lenora Sellers. Well, he has us in the cellar of the SEC. Hopefully we can beat him.
1: Okay.
5: We'll play on words there, Fritzy. And then the best is going to be the Raiders. Coach is really, we may not, who knows what we're going to do, but at least we're exciting, and he has some great play calling. And then my question for you is this. I really enjoy how much do you enjoy watching the NCAA, some of the leagues where they let you listen in on the replay? I'm just curious what you're talking about. Right now.
1: I've been saying that for years. Let us listen in. If it's total transparency, let us listen in. And the ACC just started doing that. I'm going to start charging these networks for suggestions. I was one who came up with pylon cam years before it happened. I said, why not just put cameras in the pylons? Because breaking the plane, and they, years later, pylon cam. Maybe contributions to the game, I get into the Hall of Fame. I didn't do the first down marker. Just want to let you know. I did not come up with that. Yes, Dylan.
4: But you're always carrying the torch for other people to get into the Hall of Fame. Who's going to do it for you?
1: Nobody. maybe Scott Van Pelt will pick up the baton. Help me. By the way, ESPN did a nice little tribute to Barry Melrose starting the NHL season. Now you Hockey Hall of Fame voters, do the right thing. Contribution to the game. I don't even know if you have a category. If not, create one. Don Cherry, Barry Melrose, contributions to the game. Put him in. He's earned it. E.T. in Virginia. Hi, E.T.
0: Hey, Dan. Thanks for taking my call. 6-3 and over 4 Bills. I want to give you 2 best and 2 worst of the weekend. My 2 best, the Atlanta Braves salvaging a split last night in game 2-3-2 at Chavez Ravine. And my other best was my local Division II UVA-wise Highland Cavaliers picking up their first victory of the season, defeating Newberry in South Atlantic Conference play, 48-38.
1: All righty. Round of applause for whatever team that he mentioned. Got a win there. Yeah, Paul.
3: The University of Virginia-wise Cavaliers, Dan.
1: Yeah.
3: Yeah, they had a big win.
1: All righty. Thank you, E.T. Absolutely. Rick in Iowa. Hi, Rick.
6: Hi, Dan. Appreciate you taking my call.
1: Yeah.
6: Hey, a couple things. Big Notre Dame fan, and haven't been always a big fan of Bill Belichick and the Patriots. But I got to tell you, North Carolina, they played us tough. They, if they stick with Bill Belichick, even as old as he is, I think North Carolina can probably turn the corner. That'd be good for the ACC. Couple other things. I'm in your age demographic, I believe. I think you had a brother that played at the University of South Dakota, the Coyotes.
1: Yep.
6: Could you tell what year that was that he played? I knew some guys on that team. And lastly, I think Notre Dame was the best team in the state of Indiana last year. And I'll wait for your comments on the Coyotes and your brother.
1: Yeah, my brother was out there in 1970. Went out there as an offensive lineman. And then I think they turned him into a linebacker. But Indiana won the national title. Like I'm not debating Notre Dame, Indiana, who was better. Indiana had one of the greatest college football seasons of all time. Undefeated, win the title. And then you throw in the losingest school in major college football. Heisman winner, unbelievable play to win the title. My pick this year, Miami looks good. I know it's Clemson. Boy, Clemson looks so bad. It's kind of sad. I look when they cut away to Dabo, and they love cutting away to Dabo on TV. He just looks like he's desperate. Like I used to be somebody. We used to be somebody. And Miami and my Heisman pick, Mensah, he's a really good player. Hadn't thrown an interception yet. Now, they got Notre Dame coming up in a couple of weeks. Is that November 7th? But that was fun watching that game. Tommy in Madison. Hi, Tommy. What do you have for me?
7: Hey, Dan. 2 best for the weekend. Mm-hmm. First off, the Green Bay Packers comfortably settling in to number 2 in the NFC Central, regardless of who the Bears start. I mean, come on. And game 1 of the playoffs, Bob Uecker with the save in the outfield. Yes, it had to be a Uecker miracle, according to Pat Murphy. And, yeah, up 2-0. So, yeah, we're happy about that.
1: Yep, keep winning. Keep winning. Braves-Dodgers tied. That series now in Atlanta. The Rays up 1-0 on the Yankees. And the White Sox up 1-0 on the Guardians. Let's see. Aaron in Fort Wayne. Hi, Aaron. What do you have for me today?
8: Hey, Dan. Always appreciate you taking my call. My best of the weekend was P.J. Fleck in the Minnesota game. There was a player running off the field. He had blood all over his face. And I have never seen this before. He takes the blood off of the guy's face and rubs it all over his own face.
1: That was a week ago that he did that.
8: Oh, that was a week ago?
1: Yeah.
8: I guess that was a replay I saw that, but either way, I saw it for the first time.
1: Oh, no. Hey, he does not get cheated with celebrations. And congratulations. When we met him in Minnesota, when we were there for the Super Bowl, and he can't help but... you know, feel the vibe from him, the energy that he has. But Michigan, boy, you got a problem. You got a quarterback problem there. Got a quarterback problem. spent a lot of money on that quarterback problem. Yeah, Paulie.
3: And it's not even that surprising that they lost the game. I mean, Michigan, Minnesota should be, that would be a lead normally if Minnesota went there and beat them.
1: Thank you for the phone call, Aaron. All right, we'll take a break. Gerald McCoy. Oh, Oklahoma Sooner, Gerald McCoy. They're not very good.
3: Oh.
1: Right?
3: No.
4: No, they're not.
1: I don't think they are.
2: You're not wrong.
1: But Brent Venables used to be able to dial some things up when he was a defensive coordinator.
4: He is a dialer.
1: There's a couple of those guys that, you know, the analysts will say, man, he'll dial something up. Remember Todd Monken?
2: Oh.
1: Herbie always had, oh, Todd Monken can dial something up. Yes, Dylan.
4: I think the reason Brian Flores doesn't dial things up is because he blitzes every play. So if it's the same thing every time.
1: Yeah, Paul.
3: Texas at Oklahoma this weekend.
1: That's the Red River rivalry.
3: Yes, Cotton Bowl in Dallas.
1: But it's not the Red River shootout the way it used to be.
4: Yes. Say that, Dan.
1: No, Red River rivalry. All right, we'll take a break. Back after this. College football is back. 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
6: Oh, yeah.
7: 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So we're leaving the West Coast to the East Coast. And get this, thanks to Weeble, we're having a playoff party. We're going to be broadcasting live in New York City next Wednesday for a watch party and live remote for Game 3 of the ALDS between, get this, my Yankees. Let's go, Yankees! And the Rays.
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6: There's a bar right south of Madison Square Garden on 30th between 7th and 8th, two blocks from the Garden, called American Whiskey. We're going to be there doing our show. East Coast time, we're on 5 to 7, and we'll be hanging all night, drinking and eating and having fun with you guys. I can't wait. So a watch party and a live broadcast Wednesday, October 7th. And by the way, that happens to be my birthday, so drinks on you.
7: Oh, okay. And get this, man. Lots of surprises, so you never know who's jumping out of that birthday cake.
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7: We don't want to overpromise, but we can guarantee that we're going to be there.
8: How about Don Mattingly? 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
7: Oh, that's messed up. Sorry, Phillies fans, but I would love that. He's one of my heroes. And again, Covino and Rich live from New York City.
6: New York, New York.
7: Next Wednesday. Hope to see you there. 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
6: You think?
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6: Dave Canales seems like the most upbeat, positive, nicest guy in the world. There doesn't seem to be this level of anxiety and stress that was there for basically the first portion of Bryce Young's career because of the owner, because of the Frank Reich debacle.
12: He needs someone who believed in him too, right? And it's a little bit ironic that that's what Baker Mayfield needed. I mean, think when he first got to Tampa, Dave Canales was one of those guys.
6: Yeah.
12: Who helped him have one of his best seasons and helped the Tampa Bay Bucks believe in Baker Mayfield. And maybe even Baker believe in himself. From knowing Dave, I was out with him when he was back with the Seattle Seahawks. He had that kind of demeanor to him that you knew he'd be a head coach eventually. Just mattered when and where. The thing that always stood out, though, is he was always prepared.
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0: waiting for Gerald McCoy on loan from NFL Network. Time to panic with the Chargers, Texans, Eagles, other. And who do you believe in more, the Browns or the Giants? We'll talk to him coming up. Watching Colorado lose again, and you start to wonder how long Deion is going to be in Boulder. Feels like he's pushing the boulder. He's Sisyphus. He's pushing that boulder up the mountain, and it's going to come back down on him. It's not good. And I thought after the first year, once he started recruiting, he was going to build something there. And I was wrong, because they have regressed. Without his son, without a Heisman Trophy winner, they're just not a good football team. They're not competitive. They don't have a quarterback. Yeah, Paulie.
1: Colorado's 2-3. They've got an off week. Then they've got Utah, Oklahoma State back-to-back.
0: Northwestern football roughed up Penn State. Here's something that people should realize. Chip Kelly is not the head coach at Northwestern. He's the offensive coordinator. David Braun is the Northwestern head football coach. Just got a new deal. And Jeremiah Smith, I'd strike the pose. 44 catches, 823 yards, 9 touchdowns. So he's first in all three of those categories. Had 11 catches, 209 yards against Iowa. You know, you'll see defensive backs celebrate when he doesn't make a catch. Like, hey, I'm going to put that on my highlight reel. Yeah, there's more of that. And then all of a sudden, he ends up with 11 catches, 2 touchdowns, 200 yards. You're like, you're not going to show that one on your resume tape, are you? Yeah, Paulie.
1: There was a play, Ohio State at Iowa, and this defensive back was one-on-one against Jeremiah Smith. He looks back and sees no safety help. He starts waving like there's a fire. He's like, help! Waving people over before the play started.
0: Well, there was a fire. He was going to get burned. Oh, okay. See what I did with that.
2: Bloop.
0: Yeah. All right, is Gerald McCoy with us, Todd?
3: He sure is.
0: All right, NFL Network analyst and third overall pick out of Oklahoma in 2010. You still believe in your Sooners?
4: Man, listen, come on. I love y'all, and I love coming on, and I love when I get to talk to my family, but that's not how you're supposed to start
0: a conversation. Hey, my bad. Let me try it again. Gerald McCoy, yeah. NFL Network analyst, third overall pick out of Oklahoma. And Oklahoma's got Texas. Well, this is a big moment for them going against Arch Manning and the Longhorns. Hey, how was that?
4: That was better. I'm always going to believe in my team.
0: Okay.
4: But I have to be a realist, and I have to speak in reality. I am a homer for sure. And I love my team, but we do not look good.
0: You know
4: what?
0: We
4: do not look good at all.
0: We don't have to talk Oklahoma. Let's talk the Buccaneers. Yeah. Let's talk about the Buccaneers.
4: All right. Excellent. Way to go, Dan. All right. They don't look good either. I don't know what is going on, man. Like, it's just, let's start with OU Texas. It is a big rivalry. And the thing I know is I've talked to a lot of my Texas friends who play for Texas, and they believe they're going to win, but they also understand that it's still a rivalry and anything can happen. So that's what I'm going into this game with, the hopes of that anything can happen. It just could be our day, and we just have a big day. And that's the joy of this rivalry.
0: Okay. Panic time with the Chargers.
4: Yeah, it's panic time because you brought in the QB whisperer. The Chargers fans, they hate me. For speaking reality, they live in this delusional world of Justin Herbert is a top five quarterback. And I said, no, he has top five talent. He's extremely talented. He hasn't shown us that he could be a top five quarterback. So you go in, you bring Mike McDaniel in, and you're like, hey, look what he did with Tua. If he could do that with Tua, he definitely can do it with the guy with the most talent in the league. And look at what we're getting. Yes, they should be panicking because they brought in somebody who's supposed to figure this thing out, and he's playing even worse than he was playing before. So, yeah, they should start panicking because it doesn't look good at all.
0: Panic with the Texans.
4: Yeah, I would, because defensively, that was supposed to be your stamp or your staple, and all year the defense hasn't looked good either. The D-line is still doing their thing. The DBs have not looked good. collectively, they've been a really good defense, and this year they just haven't gotten it. They can't run the ball at all. Yeah. You got a team who's giving up 180 yards a game, and you can't run the ball on them? Like, CJ has not shown us since his rookie year that he's the guy that you could just put it on his shoulders. Oh, well, Drew, they was up yesterday. I understand they were up yesterday. But you also playing a Cowboys team who the strength of their team is their offense. They're going to be able to put up points. But if both sides are not collectively playing together, it's not going to work. So, yeah, I would definitely be panicking in Houston.
0: If the Cowboys defense is just average,
4: mm-hmm.
0: with that offense and in that division, I mean, the Cowboys should be a formidable team. I just don't know if their defense is going to get to that level.
4: Yeah, I don't see it either. And what happened is I talk about how Jerry and Steven had this plan, this master plan to get rid of Micah because they couldn't stop the run. Micah was one of the best football players in all of football. Still is. He's just hurt. But it wasn't show, they had nothing to show for except Micah's individual success, which is fine for Micah. So they said, hey, let's put together a group on defense that can help us get the job done. The thought process of the plan was phenomenal. The execution is what was bad. What they done, and I won't blame Jerry and Steven for the people they brought in, because they brought in all the right pieces. They drafted well. Kenny and Quinnen and Rashawn Gary and the guys you drafted, you just traded for a cover corner, and you're doing everything necessary. The execution of getting a defensive coordinator that can put it together is where they messed up. So Christian Parker was in Philly as a DB's coach, and they like, oh, well, look at Quinion Mitchell and Cooper DeJean. Those guys were already good. That's a first-round pick and a second-round pick that got put in a Vic Fangio defensive scheme that was already working. All he did is say, hey, this is your ability alignment. You can cheat over here and do this a little bit. And then they went and did it. But they also had guys around in the scheme that made it work. So they said, hey, this is the Wiz kid. Oh, and he was in Philly. We could steal one of their guys and bring him over to Dallas. Well, it's a difference in passing, acing the math test, and actually putting the curriculum together and teaching the class. Christian Parker's in over his head. He put together a scheme where it has no identity, and he has guys all over the place, and that's why it's not working. If you're going to get rid of a Micah Parsons and have a master plan like this, you have to have a guy in place that can put it together. Well, Gerald, there's a lot of first-time coordinators. Yeah, but go look at those first-time coordinators and look if there's somebody over them that is overseeing everything. Even in, what's my man in Denver? Davis Webb. He's a first-time coordinator. He's calling the plays. Yeah, but Sean Payton is over him, overseeing everything.

0: the scheme they went with Jalen Hurts, who he's had most of his success in the shotgun, and you bring in an offensive coordinator, bringing in a new offensive coordinator, been here, done that for Jalen Hurts. However, what best suits him is not being under center and getting the play action going and turning your back to the defense. He needs to be able to see everything from the jump. If you want to be able to do that, you have to have an offensive line that can hold up. One, you got to be able to run the ball. They haven't been able to do that because Saquon been getting his head knocked in before he even getting going. Your O-line has been injured. That was a problem last year. It's already started this year. Your O-line is beat up. So you can't run the ball. So how are you going to do your play action? And then all of your weapons start going down. Saquon start going down. Devontae Smith start going down. Dallas Goedert start going down. And you still had a chance to win, but you couldn't finish it. However, Philly's been here before, and they have a coach who knows how to adapt and adjust. They are going to have to figure something out and simplify things, but I wouldn't panic just yet in Philly simply because they've been here before.
1: Do you believe in the Browns or the Giants more?
0: Man, that's a tough one because I'm going to go with the Giants because I believe in Harbaugh and what he's been able to do in his experience. This is new for the Browns. I believe that Deshaun is playing really good football and the team is finding ways to win. But we might be great on a curve as well. But Harbaugh has been here before. He's coached a lot of successful teams. He's lost his starting quarterback before. He's dealt with injuries. He knows how to adapt. So I'm going to go with the experience, and I'm going to go with the Giants over the Browns.
1: Would you rather have Deshaun Watson or Jameis Winston?
0: Ooh. Man. I'm going to go with Jameis. I got to go with Deshaun. Because he's going to take care of the ball more. I love Jameis to death, but he's just got the turnover bug, man. And at some point, Jay is going to turn the ball over. I love his energy. I love his willingness to do what's necessary. But them turnovers, man, and that's just the only thing. He has his turnover bug. So I'm going to go with Deshaun.
1: The Chiefs, do they make a trade for a wide receiver?
0: I don't think so. You know,
1: Thornton's out. About Tyreek Hill? Can Tyreek still play?
0: I don't know. I mean, he could play. I don't think people should expect him to be a cheetah. You know, I don't know what's slower than a cheetah that can still run a little bit, but that's what he gonna be. You know, I believe he can help, but people shouldn't expect, you know, the Chiefs of old, they should sign somebody for sure. Hey, I know a guy that just got released from a team in New York. I would go grab him. He's out there. Why not go grab him and see what he can do? Odell Beckham is free. You don't need to trade for nobody. Odell's sitting at the house. You can go sign him for league minimum, and he can come help you out. He's better than a lot of these other wide receivers, and he can come in and help you right away. So if I'm them and I need help, I just go look at Odell. They was thinking about signing him before. In the past, just go grab Odell. Why not?
1: Who's the fastest guy you ever played against?
0: Ooh, Tyreek Hill. Him or Deshaun Jackson? Tyreek Hill has that 0 to 60 or 100 speed, and he could do it right away. Some people have to build up speed. Like Deshaun Jackson's speed is, I remember we was in practice one day, and Jameis was over. They just couldn't connect. They just couldn't connect. Well, one time Deshaun just got, he was just over it. So Jameis threw the ball and Deshaun was running. And then he just turned the speed on and he ran and picked up speed and went and caught the ball. And everybody was like, what the heck just happened? How did he do that? And I played against him, but then he was my teammate. So I was like, I never had this chance before. So I went to him. I was like, DJ, how the heck did you do that? He was like, I seen he overthrew it, and I knew I had to go catch it, so I just turned the speed on.

0: just do that? He was like, yeah, I just run. I never really run full speed until I need to. So D-Jack and Tyreek Hill, I seen it at when he was at OSU and when he was at Kansas City. He's just a different level of speed.
1: Kenneth Walker, MVP.
0: He should be in the combo for sure. Absolutely. He should be in the combo for sure. Him, Brock Purdy.
1: Josh Allen will be in there.
0: Josh Allen will be in there. If the Chiefs keep winning, obviously Patrick Mahomes will be in there. But Kenneth Walker should be in the combo right now for sure.
1: Who is
0: top two?
1: Who is the least athletic quarterback you ever faced?
0: Least athletic?
1: Yeah.
0: Shoot, probably Tom Brady. Oh, yeah. Yeah, he's got incredible pocket feet. His pocket presence is ridiculous. But that moving and running, my goodness. Tom, I love you, but my brother.
1: Wait, slower than Peyton?
0: Oh, yeah, Peyton is in there. You're right. Oh, yeah, Peyton. You know what, Dan? You might be right. That dang Peyton, he played football like he had already had hip replacements. Like, he's like, every offseason, he got a new hip. It's like every 2 years, he went and got a new hip. That's how Peyton played football. So, yeah, probably Peyton for sure.
1: Plus,
0: yeah, I'm going to go with Peyton.
1: He would go down in a fetal position. He wasn't even going to try to fight to get of a sack.
0: Him and Eli was masters at, I'm not getting hit. Y'all not doing this to me. Nah.
1: But did you ever say something to a quarterback who didn't take the licking? Like, no, you were fine?
0: No, I'm like, shoot, I get it. I look at myself in the mirror. I see what JPP looked like. I've stood next to Ndamukong Suh. I've seen Aaron Donald take grown men and body slam them. So if he doing that to them, I know he going to do it to them, so I get it. I fully understand, fellas. I understand. You ever seen Myles Garrett with his shirt off? I get it. I fully get it.
1: Great to talk to you, as always. Good luck.
0: Thanks, brother.
1: Good luck to your Sooners.
0: All right.
1: Okay.
0: Thank you.
1: Better chance of winning. Tampa Bay, I think, plays Dallas.
0: We got Dallas on Thursday.
1: And then you got Oklahoma against Texas. Who has a better chance of your former teams?
0: The Bucs. The Bucs, man. Texas is really good, and Texas is, we just don't have an offense to keep up.
1: Do you hate Texas?
0: No. You know what? That's a misconception about me, because for a long time, OU Texas was in the Big 12, and they hated on the Big 12, and they said, oh, y'all don't have nobody, this and this. But OU Texas was always highly ranked. So I always, kind of held true, like, well, what about OU Texas? And it was OU Texas versus the world. So when Texas went to the SEC, I was like, fellas, what the heck? It was supposed to be, only time I don't rock with Texas is when we play them. But outside of that, I don't root for them, but I don't root against them. I'm like, Texas go win? I'm like, cool. I got a lot of friends, like friends, not homies or associates, like friends that went to Texas. So I don't hate Texas. I don't like they fans because... I don't like they fans, but I don't mind the school or the players or the team.
1: What happened with the fans?
0: They just are bums. They just take the win and move on. Like, they just do unnecessary. I'll be sitting there, I'll tweet about a movie, and they're like, yeah, but the Longhorns. I'm like, what does it have to do with me taking my kids to McDonald's? Like, what are you talking about? I just said my son got an A on his math test, and you brought up the Longhorns. Why? Hey, why? They just bug me.
1: All right. Well, good luck this weekend.
0: All right. Thanks, brother.
1: That's Gerald McCoy. I'm going to the cookout. One of these days.
2: Call them bums.
1: I know. 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We'll take a break. 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

0: How about best and worst of the weekend? Let's go around the infield. Todd, I'll start with you. Best and worst.
1: Best of the weekend, if I could do a personal one. Family weekend in the Triad. My wife, daughter, and I watched Wake Forest dominate Stanford, the Cardinals.
2: Yes.
1: 57-3. It was 29-3 at the break. They outscored the Cardinals 28-0 in the second half. That's crazy. Worst of the weekend, Kansas Stadium, Fort Collins, Colorado. During the first half of a 56-26 loss to Oregon State, head coach Jim Mora of Colorado State takes defensive play calling duties away from Tyson Summers. Summers didn't take too kindly to that decision and just left the field. He was officially fired after the game. Last week, the Rams gave up 59 points in a loss to the University of Texas at San Antonio. Things not going well at Colorado State.
0: Yes, Paul.
3: Semantics-wise, did he quit or was he fired? Because he had his duties taken from him as play calling. He left the field, which is pretty rare in college football. And once you leave the field, aren't you quitting? Once you leave the property, aren't you quitting?
0: Yeah.
3: And then after the game, I guess he was, air quotes, fired.
0: Dylan, best and worst.
4: My best, the New York Jets. They have an interception.
0: Yay.
4: After 20 long games without one. They finally got a pick. That was nice for them. My other best, Tom Kim, the golfer, comes in first place in the Asian Games. This was big because he needed to come in first to earn a military exemption. So he now, I believe, does not have to serve in the South Korean military. Talk about a lot of pressure on that one.
0: Marvin, best and worst.
5: Best of the weekend. Oh, I watched this mollywop. Missouri running back Jamal Roberts, 24 carries, 211 yards, 3 touchdowns. Missouri, 45-17 over Florida, who I thought was going to put up a better fight. Other best of the weekend, we just spoke about this off air. Nikola Jokic pulled off maybe the greatest pass I've ever seen in my life. I know it's radio, so you guys can't see it, but YouTube it, go on social media, look up Nikola Jokic pass, no look, cross court, behind the back. It's the best pass I've ever seen.
0: It doesn't look real. Now, I know it's preseason, but just to think about the pass and then complete the pass to your teammate on the opposite side, so he throws it underneath. He's in one corner underneath the basket, past three defenders, gets his guy in the corner for the three-point shot. Yes, Dylan.
4: He's pretty good.
0: He's the best player in the game. He is. He plays chess. Everybody's playing checkers. Yes, Pauling.
3: My best of the weekend, I will give you Alabama quarterback Keelan Russell, 16 for 22, 285, 3 touchdowns, and they took care of Mississippi State. The other quarterback for the Kentucky Wildcats, Kenny Minchie, 28 of 41, 272, and 3 touchdowns in the win over South Carolina.
0: Kentucky football is fun. I don't know if they're good, but they're fun. They have, you know, those game, a couple of games each year where you go, I'll be damned. How about that, Kentucky? And then they'll have other games where you go, I'll be damned. Yes, Dylan.
4: I mean, remember the Will Levis days at Kentucky? Those were nice.
0: Yeah.
4: At Kentucky, afterwards, they, you know.
0: Yeah, Paul.
3: Was it Andre Woodson, their quarterback for a few years? They were pretty good. Jared Lorenzen, they had a few decent years.
0: Yeah, hefty lefty.
3: They're good, but not necessarily threatening.
0: Hottest rookies, biggest superstars. The all-time greats, the only place to collect them all, Panini Trading Cards, the official trading cards of the Dan Patrick Show. Let's see. Court in Wisconsin? Did I get that right, Court?
6: That is correct, DP. How are we doing today?
0: Great.
6: My best and worst of the weekend. My worst, I got to start out with Edgerrin Cooper blowing out his Achilles for the Pack.
0: Yeah.
6: One of the better linebackers in the NFL and really coming on. That really hurts. And my best of the weekend is Jackson Churio's walk-off two-run single yesterday to put the Brewers up 2-0. And on a little side note, you could also say the best of the weekend was Bob Uecker sitting up there knocking that ball back in the park on Friday night.
0: Yeah, this kid is only 22, 23. And that's a big-time showdown against that pitcher in that moment. Whew, that's great. Aiden in Utah is back. Hi, Aiden.
7: Yeah, good morning, Dan. I just got a worse and a worser on the weekend, steering negative. Worse is Kamario Taylor, the quarterback out of Mississippi State. Everybody was high on him, and he just had a disappointing showing against Alabama.
0: Yep.
7: And then my worst here, Colorado. Like, having Deion Sanders as your football coach, how do you have a culture that they have? Like, it's just kids just don't care. They're unathletic. the coaching staff just doesn't care. Like, how do you have that culture coming from Deion Sanders as your head coach?
0: It's really surprising, Aiden. Thank you for the phone call. But Deion just comes out, and it's like, you ask my quarterback why he didn't suit up. I'm not going to tell you. And then he says, I don't have a quarterback. And he's dismissing players. Man, it wasn't that long ago where you had a lot of people on ESPN like, how about Deion to the Cowboys to coach? And, hey, I was the one who said if he has a successful year, could he be a replacement at Florida State? I don't know if he's going to be able to hold on to this job. The way things look, not good. Dylan, update the poll results.
4: Who you got tonight, Falcons or Saints?
0: Oh.
4: Saints at 70% right now.
0: Okay. This is always a weird game. Always. When these two teams play. Always. I always take the road team. Yeah, Paulie.
3: Falcons looked pretty good last week. Penix, they beat the Packers.
0: Marvin's doppelganger.
5: Come on.
0: Yeah.
5: It's my son.
0: Yeah. I can see some similarities. Though, if you wear a do-rag, would you wear a do-rag?
5: Never.
0: Okay. It's a don't-rag.
5: Right.
0: Okay. Marvin is going to be in the confessional. Paulie gets ready to prep for Not So Fast coming up at noon Eastern on Peacock and NBC Sports Now with Andrew Perloff. 2 hours in the books. Pedro Martinez will join us in a half hour. Dan and the Danettes, Dan Patrick Show. 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
2: 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All evacuation orders for the Hatch Grade Fire near Tushy were lifted over the weekend as fire crews are continuing to make progress on that blaze. It had ballooned to around 9,000 acres after it sparked last Tuesday. Officials have yet to release a cause for the fire. They've also said that no injuries or lost structures have been reported as a result of the fire. Officials are asking that anyone that's returning to their homes there be vigilant as crews are still working on the roads. They also say to watch out for debris on the roads as well. Washington's Department of Fish and Wildlife is looking to classify the burrowing owl as an endangered species, and they're asking for the public's 2 cents on the matter. A public comment period has been opened and will remain open until the end of the year, and you can find a link on where to comment in the story on our website. Officials believe there are currently fewer than 100 breeding pairs of the species in the state, mainly in the Columbia Basin and the Yakima Valley. A burrowing owl colony that was established at the former Umatilla Army Depot in Oregon, just across from the Washington border, has thrived since artificial burrows were installed there back in 2008. The Walla Walla Fire Department showing off its newest member of their fleet. It's a Rapid Extrication Module Support UTV. The side-by-side will be utilized by their technical response team in the Wildland Fire Division, not only helping on local jobs, but also being used with state wildfire mobilization response. The funds for this specialized UTV were donated through a grant from the Wild Horse Foundation, and the department said they're extremely grateful for that generosity. They also added that the vehicle's not quite ready yet, but they hope to have it ready for service very soon. And you can get more of today's top headlines by following My Columbia Basin on Facebook.
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2: Here's your Wild Horse Resort and Casino weather. This morning, mostly clear skies with a light breeze. We're seeing temperatures right now in the 40s and 50s. We're looking at a pretty nice and warmer day. Sunny skies with light winds are in the forecast through the afternoon. Highs today in Walla Walla, 84. Hermiston, also 84. Pendleton, 83. 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
1: I don't know if it's panic time yet, but what we've seen from the Chargers with Justin Herbert, it's got to be alarming.
3: You know, the thing that bothers me the most about them right now is they're not playing with the Jim Harbaugh identity that we're so used to seeing. You know, they've always been such a physical team, and they run the ball, and they play good run defense, and, you know, they got the linemen back. I mean, the offensive linemen, they're healthy. They're different than they were last year. And so I think they need to lean back in on that a little bit more.
0: Broadcasting from the man cave.
4: Who's better than us? Nobody!
0: This is Dan Patrick.
1: Final hour on this Monday. We'll talk some baseball with Pedro Martinez. I don't know if this is true. I have to ask him. But when he went to the Dodgers, he weighed 135 pounds. When he went to the Expos, he was traded away, he went to 170 pounds. I don't think he weighed much more than that his entire career. But we'll talk some baseball with Pedro Martinez coming up. And maybe he can help us understand, how does Jacob Mizorowski generate that much speed? I don't know how many. There was a wild stat here, and it had to do with Jacob Mizorowski, with the number of pitches in postseason. Now, maybe you can help me on this, Big Day Ray, who's in Paulie's chair. Before game one, there had been four postseason pitches thrown at least 104 miles an hour since they were tracking pitches. Jacob Mizorowski threw five of them in the first inning alone.
5: Start of the day, start of the day, we love your...

0: 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Best and worst of the weekend. What you saw that you liked, you didn't like. Operator Tyler is sitting by to take your phone calls. Premier League Fan Fest weekend. Two marquee matchups. NBC and Peacock. October 10th, Man United hosting the Spurs. 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And Peacock, your host for the Fan Fest, Rebecca Lowe. All righty. We had a discussion earlier this morning when we were watching Ohio State play against Iowa. And Jeremiah Smith, sure thing, right? And you can make a case right now if your team's on the clock, unless you need a quarterback, Jeremiah Smith would probably be your guy. But we went down this road with Marvin Harrison Jr. III. He was a can't-miss prospect. Right now, he's missed. Jeremiah Smith had 11 catches, 209 yards against Iowa. He's got 9 touchdowns. That's first. He's got 823 yards first, 44 catches first. Can't miss. And I started to wonder the number of can't-miss prospects. Ja'Marr Chase, can't miss. Trevor Lawrence, can't miss. Bijan Robinson, can't miss. Remember Chase Young? Wow. Jadeveon Clowney, Ndamukong Suh, Saquon Barkley, Brock Bowers, Andrew Luck, Jeremiah Love. Who else would be on that list? Can't miss. And I'm talking about, you know, in the last, what, 30 years? Can't miss. Barry Sanders? Can't miss. Remember Tony Mandridge out of Michigan State? He was a can't-miss guy. He'd go to Green Bay. So instead of Green Bay could have taken Barry Sanders, they took Tony Mandridge. Yes, Dylan.
1: I was going to say, recently, Micah Parsons, I think, was kind of in that conversation. Also, Myles Garrett.
0: Myles Garrett, yes, but not Micah Parsons, only because this was a guy that my source said he might be the best player in the draft. They just weren't sure about him. Team player and, you know.
1: The COVID year he took off, too, right?
0: Yeah, just they weren't quite sure about him. And he, you know, proved to be a great player. But I think that there was some concern that much talent, and what pick was he? Was he mid-first round?
2: Parsons was around 12,
0: 12 or
2: 11.
0: 13? Okay, 11. Yes, Marvin.
3: We forgot about Andrew Luck. We used the G word with that guy.
0: Oh, I thought I put Andrew Luck in there on my can't miss.
3: Adrian Peterson,
0: yeah, yeah. There's been a lot more than we listed there. The Chase Young, then he goes second overall.
2: Yeah. He's made a little bit of a resurgence with the Saints as of recently.
0: Yeah. Quentin Nelson. That was fun where, you know, I always tell my source. I said, just make sure I know, like, somebody who is not necessarily skill position who's going to be really good. He goes, Quentin Nelson has got attitude, and he might be the best player in the draft. And Quentin Nelson's probably going to be a Hall of Famer. Yes, Marvin.
3: I know you love D tackles, but there was this guy, Glenn Dorsey, out of LSU.
0: Yeah.
3: I thought he was going to be the next. I thought he was going to be the greatest D tackle who ever lived.
0: Did he go to the Chiefs?
3: He did.
0: Yeah. Yes, Dylan.
1: Ray's team, Penei Sewell, was pretty much a can't miss, and he's been working out pretty nicely. So.
0: Yeah. Yes, Ray.
2: 2007, I think, had two of them, Calvin Johnson and Joe Thomas.
0: I don't know if Joe Thomas was can't miss.
2: Really? Interesting.
0: I don't remember. Well, we've had offensive linemen who have gone. Well, you had an offensive lineman who went number one overall. Was that?
2: This was the Jamarcus Russell draft.
0: Oh.
2: 2007.
0: Yeah.
3: Wait, Jake Long?
0: Jake Long.
3: Eric Fisher went
0: Eric
3: number one.
0: Eric Fisher went to the Chiefs. Long went to the Dolphins, I believe. Yeah, that's where you go, boy, you better be Anthony Munoz if you're going number one overall. Yes, Marvin.
3: And I'm sure for TV purposes, everyone's like, who's the number one pick?
0: I know. Ugh. I know. That was a bad year for the draft, you know, when you're going, hey, tune in. Yes, Dylan?
1: So I have the odds actually for number one pick in this upcoming draft, which have shifted quite a bit.
0: Okay.
1: So Arch is still number one at plus 235. Number two is now Jeremiah Smith at plus 400. And then you've got C.J. Carr, Trinidad Chambliss, Dante Moore, and then your guy, Darian Mensah.
0: Whew. Mensah's good. He's good. Let's say the Titans are on the clock. Do you stay with Cam Ward and take Jeremiah Smith? I think that's going to be a really interesting dilemma decision for the Titans. Because I don't know, and maybe they know now, but I hope that he gets, you know, the full year to be able to try to play. I mean, I like his story. I just watch, and you don't see that consistency. Yes, Dylan.
1: What if you're like the Dolphins? Because obviously, I know Malik Willis feels kind of like a bridge quarterback, yeah. But say, you know, like you start to see some stuff with him, you really need receivers. So you take Jeremiah Smith, you have a quarterback on the low end price wise. Obviously, I feel like common knowledge would say they're probably going to take a quarterback, but I feel like that's a consideration of a generational wide receiver.
0: But you might view Arch Manning as generational, and yeah. You haven't had your generational quarterback since Dan Marino.
1: Well, he's on the Falcons now.
0: Yes. Yes, Ray.
2: Should we consider Arch generational if people are considering Mensah maybe being better than him?
0: Well, there's people who like C.J. Carr better than him. Dante Moore, Trinidad Chambliss. I haven't seen Arch be great, and I haven't seen him be consistent. But there's a chance he comes back to Texas next year. I wouldn't rule out that. You know, you've got to look at the situation of who is going to draft him. Does he want to go to an organization like that? I think that'll factor in as well. All righty. 877-3DP show. Operator Tyler sitting by taking your calls. Nancy in Colorado. Hi, Nancy. What do you have for me today?
4: Hey, Dan. Good morning. A long time, first time, 55130. And I just want to give you the best and the worst. First, the worst is, of course, our Denver Broncos.
0: Mm.
4: But the best. I don't know if you know that Steven Wilson is doing the soundtrack for Heart of the Beast, the Brad Pitt movie. And we went to see it this weekend, and the movie is great. It's just great. If you're a dog person, you have to go see that movie. If you're a Brad Pitt person, you got to go see that movie. But the soundtrack at the end, Stand By Me, Steven Wilson singing it, oh, my God, so good. And so thank you for introducing your fan base to Steven Wilson, Dan, because just listening to him sing that song is so beautiful in the movie. So I just wanted to tell you that. I don't know if you... and I think he might be touring with Brandi Carlile because the two of them sing that song. I've seen them on Instagram singing that song together, too.
0: Yeah, I know that he's on tour, but I don't know who he's touring with. But thank you, Nancy. Yeah, Steven Wilson Jr. III, when he stopped in studio. And we caught it just at the right time because I think he was – in New York, going to Boston, or Boston going to New York, and a day in between. And my brother is the one who turned me on to Steven Wilson. And my brother has a great music ear. And he goes, you want to listen to some songwriting? You want to listen to a unique voice with a unique guitar? I said, you got me. And I started listening. And I said to Fritzy, I said, we got to find Steven Wilson's manager. And then I had to tell Todd, who Steven Wilson was.
5: Yeah, you did.
0: And but he tracked him down. And they drove down, parked the tour bus. He came in, sang a couple of songs. And next thing I know, Mike Florio from Pro Football Talk's like, hey, he's coming through Pittsburgh. Can you help me? And I said, yeah, I'll do my best. And then Florio went out to see him. But if you get a chance, this guy has a lot of talent. And I hope his guitars are staying together because they were all banged up. When he was in here, they were being held together by tape. And he said that they are made out of Japanese wood, and that he didn't know if he could ever get another guitar like that. And but if you get a chance to go out and see him, he'll put on a great show. Yes, Ray?
2: Speaking of Heart of the Beast, do you purposely avoid watching dog movies like that, like Marley and Me and everything else?
0: Yeah, I don't need to watch
2: them. I can't watch them.
0: No, I don't need that. No. I'm good.
1: I Am Legend. That was another...
0: I didn't see that one either. Oh! Buried the lead today.
1: I think I know what this is.
0: I finished The Matrix.
1: Yeah!
0: I did it all by myself.
1: 3 months later.
2: 12 sessions later.
0: Yes. Now my family's like, okay, you got to do Game of Thrones. I said, I didn't do The Sopranos. Well, you got to do one or the other. I said, I know how it ends with The Sopranos. And I don't know. It seems like work. That's why I watch Reacher, because I don't have to think. It's just a big guy going around beating up people, and he's the good guy, and he gets the girl. I'm good. I'm good with that. Game of Thrones, now it's, you know, what's happening, stabbing each other in the back, literally, nudity. Yes, Dylan.
1: So how long until you watch The Matrix Reloaded? The second one.
0: This might be it.
1: You're one and done.
0: Yeah. But I've watched all the John Wicks because it's really easy to understand. He just kills everybody.
1: They just shoot people in the head.
0: That's it. Body count, that's all. It's really, really simple. Yes, Ray.
2: You've never seen The Wire either, have you?
0: Oh, no, I saw The Wire.
2: Oh, you've seen The Wire?
0: Yeah,
2: okay.
0: Yeah. I thought it was spectacular.
2: That's what I was going to recommend to you.
0: Yeah. But then it became like everybody was saying, oh, The Wire's the greatest TV show ever. I'm like, it was great. But if you said Breaking Bad... or The Wire, and you could throw in Sopranos, I get that. But what they did with The Wire, it almost felt like you were a voyeur. You were, especially first season. And you had some actors in there. You had some really good, and it felt like all of them were British. Like you'd hear them talking about, you know, The Wire, and I'd be like, whoa, wait a minute here. I thought you were from inner city Baltimore. Yes, Marvin.
3: When Idris Elba talked for the first time outside of Stringer Bell, everyone was like, he's British. McNulty's character,
0: yes.
3: Played by Dominic West.
0: Yes.
3: British also. We're just like, wait. And all these guys, you think they're from Baltimore. And they all went to Juilliard.
0: I know. It kind of ruined it a little bit for me because I thought, man, these guys, they lived it. No, they didn't. Yes, Dylan.
1: Yeah, that was Christian Bale for me. I was like, the Batman's British. My wife's a lie, I guess.
0: Yes, Ray.
2: I say, put the wood back. We're back up. We're back up.
0: All right, Pedro Martinez will join us on loan from TBS. And more of your phone calls as well this final hour on this Monday. We're back after this. 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
2: As a quarterback, I spent a lot of time preparing for my next game, practicing plays, reviewing film, all that to understand what's ahead. 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

0: State and opening up their Pac-12 play. Quarterback Braden Atkinson completed his first 16 pass attempts, setting a new Oregon State single-game consecutive completions record. The Beavers host the San Diego State Aztecs coming up Saturday. In other collegiate action, Boise State defeats Utah State, the Washington Huskies lose to USC, and the Washington State Cougars suffer a loss to the Fresno State Bulldogs. To the NFL, the Seattle Seahawks defeated the LA Chargers in a 30-23 win yesterday. The 3-1 Seahawks will take on the San Francisco 49ers coming up this Sunday. That's your sports update. I'm Doug Donahoe.
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0: baseball coming up later on. You got the White Sox and the Guardians, Yankees and the Rays on a Monday night when you got the Falcons at the Saints. Pre-game coverage of Game 2 starts tonight at 4 Eastern on TBS. So you have the White Sox, Guardians, and then Yankees and the Rays after that. Pedro Martinez, part of the broadcast crew, Hall of Famer, three-time Cy Young winner. I have a friend with the Dodgers who found out that you were going to be on the show, and he said, ask Pedro how much he weighed when he first went to the Dodgers.
1: Good to see you again. Good to see you, Maestro. When I first got to the Dodgers, I was 154 pounds. Oh. When I got called up the first time.
0: How much did you weigh when you went to Montreal?
1: I was about 163, 164 after, you know, the entire winter and knowing that I might have a chance to be a starter.
0: What was your welcome to the big leagues moment?
1: I would say welcome to the big leagues was probably understanding that I was going to be in the big leagues for the whole year and coming in relief for my own brother, Ramon, in Atlanta. That was my moment where I really appreciated, you know, the opportunity, because right away I started making history by relieving my own brother.

0: I would say Ramon. Ramon was more of a hard thrower, but I had three pitches. Ramon was always able to throw a good changeup and a little bit what you would call now probably a cutter. But Ramon was never able to throw a true breaking ball.
1: Where does Jacob Mizorowski's power come from?
0: Extension, legs, and flexibility. And his body is very unique. I believe Mizorowski has probably the best hips in all of baseball. That's why he's able to maximize the landing of his legs and then explode late and stay on the back leg glued to the rubber as long as he does.
1: But I think, you know, growing up, it was like, do you have a strong arm? But it's really your body that makes you have a strong arm.
0: Yeah, but everything is from the bottom up for a pitcher. And Mizorowski not only realized that he needed more weight in the lower part of his body, more work, but he's been able to stay flexible. And his release point, only him and probably Wheeler in Philadelphia had that kind of reach that they have out there. Guys that are that flexible and that explosive and so far out are really, really difficult to center. Plus, Mizorowski really creates a lot of movement in anything he throws.
1: Used to be getting on base, batting over 300 meant something, you know. What happened? Why doesn't, like, would Tony Gwynn and Wade Boggs and Rod Carew, would they be power hitters now?
0: Well, they were going to try to do that with those guys, but those guys were old school, Don, and you know that those guys weren't going to jeopardize what they did best to bring them to the big leagues. But nowadays, with the analytics department, with all these gurus that supposedly know the game, I think everything has changed. And because baseball is younger now and has a younger generation that's rushed to the big leagues a little bit quicker, they have to still believe that whatever they tell them is what works for them. But as you know, and as I'm hoping to see, the Milwaukee Brewers are setting an example of how to play baseball. The Tampa Bay Rays are setting another example in the American League about how to play the game right, how to do the little things, how to play the fundamentals of the game the right way. And that's what I think baseball is going to have to trend from now on. I mean, watching Drew Rasmussen the other day do what he did, it's kind of an old school. You know, they teach him how to pitch, and he's relatively young. But that pitching coach that they have in Tampa and the manager that they have, I think are teaching the guys that they have playing for them the good brand of baseball that we're used to seeing.
1: Are you allowed to throw inside the way you once did?
0: No, not anymore.
1: Why? Because
0: I think the commissioner and the rules and everything else has changed. And they're very protective of the hitters. And the hitters, they want to see offense, to be honest. Pitching back in those days was a lot of fun to have a guy go out there, you know, 9 shutout innings, a perfect game, a no-hitter. They don't want to see that. They want offense, and that's why strikeouts don't matter now, and that's why everybody wants to swing for the fences, because they want to see offense. They want to see long balls. They want to see, you know, the game that's aggressive. But at the same time, they want to speed up the game. And I don't know. Some things are going to have to give.
1: We're talking to Pedro Martinez, Hall of Famer. You got baseball on TBS. You got game twos. They start at 4 Eastern. White Sox Guardians at 5 o'clock, and then you got the Yankees and the Rays at 8 o'clock. Do you have a conversation you ever had on the mound that was either with your catcher that was really bad or your manager that was really bad?
0: I had one. I remember when I first got to Boston, I had just won the Cy Young in the National League in 97 towards 98. And I remember pitching a game, and I had a Scott Harbor as a catcher. And I that was the first time I ever had a conversation where I had to really use my knowledge and who I was to kind of, you know, lead the game. And we did it right. It's not that Scotty was doing anything wrong. It was just that the pitches were being called from the dugout. And that was Joe Kerrigan. And I wasn't a big fan of it. And in a difficult situation, he keeps putting down a pitch. And I shook it. And he put it back down. And I shook it again. And then at the end, I stepped out. And I just said, hey, come here. And he goes, well, it's not my fault. Just throw the pitch because they're calling it from dugout. And I said, and this is my game, and I'm pitching my own game. I'm responsible for it, and I'm going to take over. Please allow me to take over and just do as I tell you. So we went on. We went on to pitch a shutout, I think. And after the game, we just had that discussion. You either adjust to me because I'm a Cy Young Award winner. I'm a veteran. You're just starting your career here as a catcher, and I feel like I can control my game. That was probably the longest conversation I ever had with the catcher, because normally pitcher and catcher, they set everything in spring training, and that's what's going to work.
1: Did you ever consider trademarking the Yankees Are My Daddy?
0: Not really, but I'm having a lot of fun with it. I didn't know that I was going to create probably a mark with that. But, man, have they rubbed it on me. The New York fans, they rub it on me. But you know what? It doesn't bother me, honestly, because I really embrace what the fans love and their chants and all that. And I said it honestly. I should have said, if it was here in the United States, the Yankees have my number, but that's the way we say it in Winter League in the Dominican. When you can't get somebody out or you can't beat them, they

0: 300 that hit really well against me. Kenny Lofton was one of them. Piazza got me 6 times. Wow. I mean, took me deep. Piazza took me deep 6 times. I don't know about his average, but I do remember that he took me deep 6 times. And he's the only one that can say that. Barry hit over almost 400 of me. Tony Gwynn hit almost 400 of me. Never struck him out. And I have 3,154 exact strikeouts. Could never strike out Tony Gwynn.
1: You're not alone that, though, Pedro.
0: Huh?
1: You're not alone with that, trying to get Tony Gwynn to strike out, because he'd strike out like 15 times a season, maybe.
0: I know. It was amazing to face him. I'm glad I kept him in the yard. But Barry Bonds, it's a funny story. Barry Bonds, I got him out probably 5 or 6 times in a row, and I had a few strikeouts against him. But I wasn't a big-name pitcher. So I was sneaking under the radar, and Barry somehow figured out that I was getting him with fastballs up and in, and I was throwing hard back in those days with Montreal. And I was pitching this great game in San Francisco, and I threw Barry like 6 changeups in a row. Changeups. When he started falling off changeups, I said, I'm going to sneak this fastball up in here, close to the strike zone, and I'm going to get him again. Boy, did he turn on that fastball. Not only I missed location, but he turned on the fastball. Old Comiskey hit it off the light pole, off the fair pole, and the ball bounced back, came back, and he goes, I told you I was going to get you. I told you I was going to get you, and I got your brother, too. So with mine, I got 2 for the price of 1.
1: Did you ever apologize to a hitter if you hit them?
0: No, I did not.
1: Because Jacob Mizorowski said last week that he hit a Colorado Rocky in the head with a pitch, and he sent him a bottle of bourbon after the game to the locker room.
0: I would not do that, but I did feel bad for some of the guys I hit, and especially if they got hurt. I remember hitting Bagwell. Wasn't on purpose. Even though I was erratic and I used to just boss their towers, some of them you had to pitch in, you have to corral. But I hit Bagwell, and I think I broke his hand one time. And I felt so bad because a few nights when they got in, a few nights before, I got to meet him with Moises Alou. They were really good friends. And he was such a nice guy. And I felt bad. And then and later on, I paid the price because I got drilled by Drabek. I got drilled by Drabek when I was hitting.
1: So that was payback for hitting Bagwell?
0: Yeah. Biggio told him to drill me. And I got drilled. Back in those days, it wasn't common to hit a pitcher, but I was creating a reputation. Everybody thought I was doing it on purpose and all that.
1: Yeah.
0: But I also, the difference between me and Mizorowski is that I don't recall hitting someone with a fastball square in the head. I did hit people in the head, but with changeups, breaking balls, those breaking balls that come off your fingers and hit the player in the head. But a square in the head with a fastball, no. I was really close, though. I was really close to probably hitting a few guys up in here, but never did. Thanks to God, I never did. And I can understand why Mizo would do it. He knows how hard he throws and, you know, how dangerous it is to hit a batter in the head. But he doesn't need to apologize. He needs to continue to master what he's doing. He can never, ever, and this is one advice I can give him, he can never stop pitching inside. How he does it, he's going to have to improve, like he's improving in front of our eyes. But the apology, there was no need. Nobody wants to play with anybody's head, especially Mizorowski, who is a good kid and a great player.
1: How did it feel to get hit by Drabek?
0: It stung a little.

0: little bit, but not too bad. The thing is, when I realized I was hit on purpose, I told him also, "You hit me, and you know, you hit me with 88. Guess what? I have 98 for you." And I kept saying it in every base that I stopped. I kept saying it. "You hit me with 88. I'm gonna hit you with 98. Make sure you stay there." And I just kept yapping and yapping and yapping. And Felipe's like, "Pedro, stop it. Hey, Pedro, you need to stop it right now. Pedro, you need to stop it." And the umpires are like, "Pedro, let it go. Pedro, let it go." I said, "No, I got 98 for him." And he ended up walking two more guys. The bases were loaded. I'm in third base and I'm looking straight at him and I'm like, "I have 98 for you." And I wanted to do it for real. I wanted to do it. I almost cleared the benches when he hit me because I asked him, "Did you hit me on purpose? Did you hit me on purpose?" And he said, all he said was, "You know how it is." So that was an indication that it was on purpose. So I kept yapping. The bases got loaded, and Moises took him deep with the bases loaded. They took him out of the game and then got traded to Baltimore. So I could never achieve, what I wanted.
1: You still want a piece of Doug Drabek?
0: I wish I could pitch to him even now in an old-timers game. I wish I could, yes.
1: You would hit him in an old-timers game?
0: Yes, I would. I'll tell you what, though. Pete Shurik was told to drill me by Ray Knight in Cincinnati. And he did it. But later on, he came over behind the scenes and he said, "I apologize. I know that a pitcher should never plunk another pitcher." Pete
1: Pedro,
0: Shurik did that.
1: But help me understand this. Guy hits a homer, the next guy up, why do you buzz the top? He didn't do anything to you, but that guy pays the price for the guy who homered.
0: No, it shouldn't be that way. It shouldn't be that way. And if I was pitching and my guy hits a homer, and the next one is busted by the opposition, believe me, I'll take pleasure in that one. That one was one that I was really going to enjoy because I was probably gonna not bust their tower, but I was gonna drop someone for sure. And I was notorious to do that.
1: But this competitive side, I mean, look, you go back to the Don Zimmer moment. Like,
0: yeah.
1: It doesn't matter. It didn't matter to you.
0: It didn't matter. It didn't matter that it was Don Zimmer. I did not want that.
1: Okay.
0: I did not want Zim to charge me. I much rather get my butt kicked by Posada, by Pettitte, by Roger, whoever it was, Bernie, any of the players. But if Zim would know how much I respected and loved the game, he'll probably like me. But somehow, if you watch the video, and thanks to you guys that were at that time probably in ESPN, picked up the video of him running around everybody else and just going straight at me.
1: Yeah.
0: I didn't know that his career probably ended because of a hit by pitch
1: Yeah.
0: in his head. But the pitch that I threw to Karin Garcia was actually behind him. That was a yank fastball. I did not mean to throw that ball to Karin Garcia to the head. And if you look at the situation, Dan, it's men on first and second. And this is a postseason game. And the game, I think, is tied or we're leading by one. Do I want to take the ninth place hitter and put him on base to load the bases to then face the top of the order? That makes no sense. So Zim went out of his way to get to me, and my first intention was to hold him, but then I saw the fist coming to the side, and you leave me with no choice but to defend myself. And then he grabs onto my right arm. That's a no-no. So I decided to just push him away. And after that, you saw I didn't do anything. I just left, I stayed aware that someone might charge me. So I'm just defending myself at that point. But it's so unfortunate that happened.
1: Yeah.
0: Because I do have respect for all the people and I protect kids. And I'm a different human when I'm not in uniform. But in the field, I wasn't out there to be your friend.
1: Thanks for sharing. Always great to catch up with you. One of my favorite interviews. I always love.
0: Thank you. Thank you so much, Dan, for having me. And it's a pleasure to see you healthy. And thank you for the great lessons you gave me right in front of these microphones that you have.
1: Thank you, buddy. That's Pedro Martinez, Hall of Famer. You can see coverage on TBS, True TV, HBO Max, White Sox, Guardians, Yankees, Rays. Take a break. Back after this.

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0: Last call for phone calls, what we learn, what's in store tomorrow. Drew Brees will join us on the program. Football coming up tonight. Falcons at the Saints. Falcons are getting 1.5. You got baseball, White Sox, Guardians, Yankees, and the Rays. Caleb in Fort Wayne. Hi, Caleb. What do you have for me?
1: Hey, Dan. Thanks for taking my call.
0: Yeah.
1: I have a interview idea for you and also a stat of the day, if I can.
0: Okay.
1: Okay, so your interview idea, I know you like partnering with your sponsors, and you have the best booker and best interviewer in history, and I was curious what you thought about interviewing ChatGPT, because I know they have an audio version that you can actually talk to, and I thought it would be interesting. I've never heard anyone do that before.
0: Hmm, okay. And what's your stat of the day?
1: Yeah, so Cali McManus for the Commanders was the first drafted QB to take a snap in 2026, and that's the longest it's taken for a drafted QB to take a snap in an NFL season since the draft began in 1976.
0: All right. Thank you. Robert in San Antonio. Robert, thanks for holding. Best and worst of the weekend.
2: Hey, good morning, DP. Thanks for calling me back.
3: Yep.
2: I just had best and the worst. Best, again, going to be my Vikings now. I know I'm cautiously optimistic since it was the Dolphins. However, the coach and the quarterback did come from the division, so I knew it was going to be a tough one. Worst of the week is going to be my Guardians. Hopefully they get it together and squeak one out today. Y'all have a good one.
0: All right. Thank you. Cody in Texas. Hi, Cody.
4: Hey, Dan. Best of the weekend, CeeDee Lamb. 17 receptions, 189, and the game-winning touchdown. How about my Cowboys? We run this state. And it's kind of my worst-ish, maybe. McMillan. Is it harder to cover him or pronounce his name on a broadcast? Thank you.
0: Tet McMillan.
5: Tete.
0: Yeah. Was he Arizona?
5: Correct, yeah.
0: Yeah. John in Charlotte. Hi, John.
6: Hey, good morning, Dan. Thanks for taking my call.
0: Yep.
6: My best of the weekend, definitely my Panthers taking down Ray's Lions. Sorry, Ray. And McMillan going 14 for 192. My worst is Kansas City losing that in gruesome injury to Tyquan Thornton for sure. And I got a quick baseball question for you, Dan.
0: Okay.
6: Do you think it's sustainable, as good as Mizorowski has been, probably the best of our generation, really, do you think it's sustainable, knowing that history tells us about Kerry Wood, even way back to Sandy Koufax and Mark Pryor and, you know, pitchers like that? Do you think it's sustainable to consistently have that stress on his elbow, pitching 104, 105 consistently for years to come?
0: Well, I mean, Nolan Ryan was able to do it. But there's only one Nolan Ryan. I think it's all about form and understanding. You don't just throw. It's utilizing, as Pedro said, you know, it's legs up, making sure the arm slot, all of those. Would I be shocked if, you know, something happened? I would not. But modern, you know, technology and medicine and maybe. You know, maybe. Randy Johnson did it a long time, throwing hard. Yes, Marv.
7: I remember when Tim Lincecum came on the scene, we all had that same question. He's not as tall as other guys, maybe about 5'10", 5'11", but he was throwing gas, and you figured, man, is he going to hold up?
0: Well, it's like Tiger's swing. I remember talking to Freddie Couples, and Freddie has had a bad back his entire career. And, you know, we just wondered, could you continue to swing that violently? And it turns out you can't. Even somebody as great as Tiger. This day in sports history, Marvin, got one for me?
7: Got one right here. 2003, the Chicago Cubs won their first postseason series since the 1908 World Series.
0: 2014, Peyton Manning throws his 500th career touchdown pass. Todd, what'd you learn today?
8: Pedro Martinez admits Kenny Lofton, Mike Piazza, Barry Bonds, Tony Gwynn among the hitters that were his daddy at the plate.
0: Dylan.
9: Pedro's not afraid to buzz the tower.
0: Marvin.
7: Dallas Cowboys, state champs.
0: Ray.
10: Don't hit Pedro Martinez.
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10: I'm Griffin Beach, and here's the latest news at this hour from ElkhornMediaGroup.com. A Walla Walla man was arrested last week after he threatened to kill police after officers seized his dog. Walla Walla police had responded to a report of animal abuse on Wednesday and found the dog with its snout taped shut. The dog was then taken to a veterinarian. Later that day, they received reports that 41-year-old Joseph Drake was at a bar and later a restaurant making statements that he intended to shoot the police for taking his dog. A SWAT team was used to apprehend Drake at his home early on Thursday morning. Walla Walla police noted that Drake was released by the court on his own recognizance later that day. Don't immediately panic if you see smoke in the mountains. The Bureau of Land Management and U.S. Wildland Service have announced that they're beginning their prescribed burning operations. The operations help reduce hazardous fuels that help wildfires spread. There are two taking place nearby currently up off Highway 244. Officials said it is possible for smoke to lie in low-laying areas overnight. Several local governments have extended their burn bans past the usual October 1st deadline. The city of Pendleton's extended theirs until further notice, while Boardman says their ban will end on October 15th. Umatilla County Fire District Number 1 did expire theirs on October 1st, but are still urging residents to check regulations on their website and to always check if officials have said whether or not it's a good day to burn. And Walla Walla County Commissioners will act to dissolve two special districts in the county this morning that have been declared inactive. Neither the Waitsburg-Copiah Flood or Touche Valley Irrigation districts have provided any services or held elections in the last 5 years. If they had any assets remaining, they'll be distributed to the county's general fund. Get more news on the My Columbia Basin Facebook page.
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14: Good morning. I'm Doug Donahoe with your Wild Horse Resort and Casino weather update. It'll be sunny and warmer today with some light winds in the afternoon. Look for temperatures today around the area to be right around 84. Tonight, it'll be a mostly clear night with temperatures in the upper 40s. And for Tuesday, sunny with highs in the low 80s. For weather anytime, go to ElkhornMediaGroup.com. 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
16: 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Timing is a real thing in baseball. So when the Cubs played San Diego in April and June, they crushed them, won 5 of 6. That's not the same Padre team. Okay, they are on fire.
15: A new day in The Herd starts now.
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16: Okay, here we go. It is a Monday and a great one. We are live. We're in Chicago. A winning kind of town, wherever you may be, however you may be listening. Thanks for making us part of your day. No better place to be today. 1 hour from now, Colin Wright, Colin Wrong, Matt Hasselbeck, Greg Olson stops by. So yesterday, the LA Rams were dead in the water. It's late third quarter. They're down by 10. No juice, no energy at all in the first half. They went to Melbourne, they went to Arizona, now in their Philadelphia. They looked travel weary, fatigued, zero energy. So Sean McVay goes to the sidelines, gathers his team, and leans into what he does best. Team building, culture, communication. And he might as well have been Al Pacino any given Sunday. Because between McVay's inspiration, Puka Nacua, always a little banged up because he's so physical, his monster day, and Kyren Williams, who had 26 either catches or carries, the Rams fought back. And this is where McVay is different and better than Shanahan. He is the great adjuster at halftime. You can sometimes get two different Rams team. They're dead in the first half. That was yesterday, and inspired in the second. Shanahan can get tied to that play sheet at times, doesn't have McVay's presence. It helped greatly that the Eagles offense is in a Sahara Desert drought. They have been outscored in the second half in just the last two games, 31-0. It gets worse. They are 0-16 as Philadelphia, third and fourth down in their last two second halves. I thought offensive coaches gathered the team at halftime, went on the whiteboard, drew up some stuff, creation, innovation. Yeah, not in Philadelphia. They're the only team in the league with a worse passing offense than Kyler Murray and the Minnesota Vikings. It's that bad. Now, they had some injuries, but the second half yesterday was the combination of inspiration for the Rams and self-detonation by the Philadelphia Eagles as their head coach slash lead cheerleader, Nick Sirianni, let's be honest, gets worked again. So the tush push, okay, that gimmick's over. Okay, so now it just comes to, and Jalen Hurts, he doesn't want to run. Drake May's like, I got to run. I got to move the chains. Even guys like C.J. Stroud that are struggling kind of found their rhythm. Jalen Hurts, for whatever reason, he don't want to run. And he's barking at teammates. The tush push doesn't work. Multiple three and outs. So obviously the defense gets really worn down in Philadelphia. That's why their defense, which is excellent, can dominate a team in the first half, and there can be gaping holes and crevices in the second half. I mean, think about this. Philadelphia had 12 first downs. That's embarrassing. 0-for-12 on third down, 68 passing yards. It's just incredible. This is the rare game. It wasn't as much the Rams beating down the Eagles defense. It was the Eagles offense giving so many opportunities after three and outs. Field position, opportunities. You just get them when you face Philadelphia. So the Rams were staring at 1-3, flat, no juice, no energy, and Philadelphia did them a solid. They stalled. The gimmick tush push is done. Rams leaned on Puka, Stafford, Kyren Williams, and here's McVay after.
17: It was just more of what is on my heart to just say, guys, we're capable. You got to believe, and we got to just string good plays together. Our defense is doing everything that they can to keep us in this game. There's plays, and I believed in that group. I believed in our ability to be able to consistently execute on some things that we didn't, and probably something along those lines. We tried to, you know, do a lot of things that were not in alignment with what is winning football, but you can't win it until the fourth quarter, and our guys came alive when they did. A lot of gutsy efforts. And I have a headache from hell right now.
16: Okay, it's very rare when the dynasty or near dynasty Kansas City wins on the road, and we want to talk about the losing team. But the Raiders had their best loss in a decade. I said all offseason, this is the first time I really, really like the leadership with the Raiders. If Clint Kubiak's as good as I think he is, watch out. They lost yesterday, and I was blown away by them. That is as good as they have looked in a long time. First of all, Kansas City had big plays late third quarter and fourth quarter. Okay, so Kansas City was doing what Kansas City does. They were situationally excellent. They were making big plays in the second half. Kansas City had that 77-yard Kenneth Walker run. I mean, he shouldn't be that fast for his size. And that became a touchdown eventually. And then Tyquan Thornton had that deep ball where he dislocated his ankle, remarkably sprang right back up after that. So they had this big play, and this became a touchdown too. So the Raiders, you know, they're in a hole. Okay. And then they get the kickoff. And this is what the Raiders in previous years and decades have done. The big mistake. Chiefs lead 23-19. They get it right back. Miscue, fumble, kickoff. They come back. Kenneth Walker around the right side, touchdown. Game over, right? 30-19, down 11, game over. That wasn't this Raiders team. They weren't toast. They didn't quit. And this is Clint Kubiak and the new Raiders and the new Raiders culture. They're playing very good defense. He told CBS at halftime, we're going to win this game. They're cocky but not arrogant. And Kirk Cousins, after that, down 11, it's getting late. Kirk Cousins leads him down the field, moves a little bit in the pocket. And by the way, this is what offensive coaches do. They make third-string quarterbacks in Chicago look like all pros, and they make old Kirk Cousins, who's a pocket quarterback, look viable and dynamic. And Kirk Cousins moves out of the pocket. He finds Brock Bowers for the touchdown, and they come fighting back. And then the defense has a quick three and out to Kansas City, and they have a chance to drive down the field and win, and they didn't. And they couldn't. And that's okay. This is where Kansas City's franchise and momentum and situational excellence between Spags and between Andy Reid and Kelsey and Mahomes. Kansas City's going to win games like this now. Second half, game gets tight. They're going to make the stops. This is just what Kansas City does, and they've been doing it for years. This is not what the Raiders do. When they fumbled that kickoff, my take was, oh, that's the Raiders. Oh, what a bummer. And I said all week, I can't bet the Raiders yet. I got to watch this game. And I know they lost, but their fight, how everybody feels like they're playing about a half grade above who they are, was, to me, really, really impressive. The Raiders have found their coach. I tell this to Bear fans all the time. Once you find the coach, you'll eventually get the right quarterback. But you got to find the coach first. You got to get the guy who builds the culture. And to have Kirk Cousins playing this well, I mean, think about it. They have the number one pick. They don't even have to play that guy. Fernando Mendoza can be on the bench. They don't even have to play their number one pick. And they're playing this well. So what a heartening loss. And I know it stings in the morning, but here was Kubiak after.
18: Not surprised by the fight of our team. Wish we would have won the game. But got a lot of really hardworking guys that care about winning and fell short tonight. And, you know, obviously there's a point there where I took 3 points off the board. And we were going to be aggressive going into the game. I don't regret it. I regret not getting it. And at the end of the game, however, I got to get the play in faster. We have a legal shift that's on the play call. We're not getting the play in fast enough. So credit to the Chiefs. They did a phenomenal job. They're a great team.
16: And they've been a great team for a long time. And there are, you know, we talk about this in the NBA all the time. There are steps to greatness, right? Mahomes didn't even play his first year in the league. When Fernando Mendoza's not even, he's not even getting snaps first year in the league. That's fine. That is fine. But I think what you're watching is the culture is being built. And we said this in the offseason. They went and got Tyler Linderbaum. And I'm like, that's a really smart move. Whether it's Cousins or Fernando Mendoza, you know the lines and the audibles and the protections will all be set by Tyler Linderbaum. So if Mendoza starts, you got a veteran, a pro bowler, a high intellect guy running the offensive line. And it just everybody's playing better than they did last year. I mean, think how bad the offensive line was last year for the Raiders. Some of it was injuries. Some of it was total ineptness, ineptitude. And then watch them now. It's like that's a different team. And you know, hats off to Kansas City, but they win these games. That's what they do. I think right now, if I had to pick the best teams in the AFC, I would pick Kansas City over Jacksonville by a field goal in the AFC Championship, and a lot can change. So losing that game to that team, how they're playing with now Kenneth Walker, I mean, they're you can wake up this morning and feel very good if you're a Raiders fan. And you haven't said that sometimes after wins in the last 10 years plus. J-Mac Blazing 5 had another winning week. I will tell you, the Bo Nix reality is sinking in Denver. And if I had to vote MVP today, I got to tell you a guy I would consider. No, it's not your guy, Brock Purdy. He's okay. What Dak Prescott did in the second half yesterday. Yeah,
19: yeah. Well, I mean, Houston defense stinks. Hey, to go back to the Raiders for a sec, I will agree they were amazing. Colin, the one thing I noticed is Kubiak last year had Sam Darnold as his quarterback. Yeah. Much more mobile, much bigger arm, many more deep balls.
16: Right.
19: I'm looking at the Kirk Cousins spray chart. He did throw a couple passes over 20 yards. You put Mendoza in that offense with a better arm, more mobility. They suddenly become very dangerous.
16: Well,
19: I'm not calling
16: year,
19: for a quarterback change, but
16: just to show you the difference, last year Seattle was about a dominant run game, a very good offensive line, and the best route runner in the league, JSN, though he goes to the Raiders, and an athletic quarterback. It's a pocket quarterback. The offensive line is unproven and untested. Actually, some of your best talent is tight end and running back, mm-hmm. not wide receiver. Yep. So the great viability. When you know a coach is great, it's when Ben Johnson can take Caleb and be productive, and then two pocket guys and backups and be productive. So Clint Kubiak goes from a Seattle offense with a dominant number one receiver, with a very athletic quarterback, and an experienced, good offensive line by year's end. And now he's got, it's a running back tight end offense with a pocket quarterback. Mm. And in both, it's working. Yeah. And it's just, it's really, if you're a Raider fan, you found your coach.
19: They look like a playoff team, right?
16: They look like it.
19: I mean, Lamar Jackson's hurt. AFC's messy. Patriots, I don't know.
16: No, I think you're right. Here's the truth about modern work. Most people aren't overwhelmed because they lack ideas. They need better ideas. 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
25: Recapping high school football scores from over the weekend, LeGrand defeated Pendleton Nixiawe. Burns crushed Umatilla 61-0. Enterprise defeated Weston McEwen. It was Nyssa over McLaughlin. And Riverside suffers a loss to Grant Union. How about those Oregon State Beavers defeating Colorado State and opening up their Pac-12 play? Quarterback Braden Atkinson completed his first 16 pass attempts, setting a new Oregon State single-game consecutive completion record. The Beavers host the San Diego State Aztecs coming up Saturday. In other collegiate action, Boise State defeats Utah State. The Washington Huskies lose to USC, and the Washington State Cougars suffer a loss to the Fresno State Bulldogs. To the NFL, the Seattle Seahawks defeated the LA Chargers in a 30-23 win yesterday. The 3-1 Seahawks will take on the San Francisco 49ers coming up this Sunday. That's your sports update. I'm Doug Donahoe.
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16: 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New NFL, when in doubt or when in trouble, feed your star wide receiver the ball. Rams yesterday in Puka. T-Mac last night for Carolina against the Lions. It can be JSN. It can be Jamar Chase. You know, Cowboys are down 16-6 at half. They're facing the Houston Texans, whose defense and secondary play a lot looser coverage than they did in previous years. And the Dallas Cowboys at halftime said, let's just feed CeeDee Lamb the ball over and over and over. It looked like pitch and catch. 13 targets, 11 catches, 140 yards in the second half alone. He finished with 17 catches. So in the old NFL, when you got into trouble, when you wanted to control the clock, control tempo, you turned around and you handed it to your running back, the power guy with just enough speed to turn the corner. That is not the current NFL. Dak Prescott and the Cowboys, as we've talked about earlier, they're going to go as far as the offense is going to take them. But if you have a number one wide receiver, isn't it amazing how easy it can look? Just chunk play after chunk play. The perimeter playmakers, they may not be as valuable as a quarterback or a left tackle, but they're certainly as worthy as an edge rusher today who can maybe get one sack a game. I mean, it looks so easy. George Pickens had one big catch, but CeeDee Lamb was dominant. I mean, in the red zone, Dallas was better than Houston, and a lot of that is CeeDee Lamb. Nick Saban talked about this years ago when he was at Alabama and Lane Kiffin took over the offensive coordinator job. He's like, the world's changed. We can't be a linebacker and cornerback program. We have to be a quarterback and weapon program. And under Saban, that's what Alabama became. And that's college. But even in the pros, you're watching it yesterday. Coaching is better offensively. Quarterback play is more efficient. Wide receivers, every team feels like they have at least one wide receiver they got in the late rounds or they found undrafted. Yet we have a cornerback shortage. Everybody's a corner or three down, and everybody has a wide receiver that came from, like, nowhere state. Now, CeeDee Lamb went to Oklahoma. He's a first-round pick, and he is great. But great defenses, year to year, do not sustain. Houston is a great example. You know, defense is more violent. There's more injuries. Older players are out longer on the defensive side. But if you get a quarterback wide receiver combo, like a CeeDee Lamb and Dak, that puppy can last for years. And I'm watching that yesterday, and I'm like, boy, this is the new NFL. You don't turn and hand it off. You play pitch and catch. And people can talk about the Cowboys defense, blah, blah, blah, blah, blah. This is Dak and CeeDee Lamb's team. And it was on display on a great, great road. Are they going to win this division? If they do, this will go down. We told you. They're going to play the wobbling Texans. They got the Packers coming up. They've got teams that are struggling. Here's what doesn't struggle. Dak and CeeDee Lamb. Just keep doing that over and over. Here's Dak after.
0: There's nothing like winning. I want to say it fixes all the problems, but it doesn't. It makes you feel good at least for a day or so. But at this point, you know, we got to turn the page and get ready for Thursday. We can't sit here and have some winning hangover. It's early in the season, but we got it going in the second half on offense particularly, and did enough and just shows the resilience of this team to win. So now it's about stacking these kind of these wins with great momentum and just belief in the team that we've created.
16: That's a big one for Dallas. I know Houston's 0-4, but that's a big one. You're thinking a lot of that game. They're not going to pull this out. Same old Cowboys. But, you know, you got to give Shoddy credit. Lean on what you know will work. Don't outthink the room. Dak, CeeDee Lamb, over. I mean, 17 catches. You saw it with T-Mac last night. Like, it's just a new world. Here's J-Mac with the news.
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19: Got to start with some negative news, Colin. Baltimore Ravens lost starting quarterback Lamar Jackson at halftime against the Titans. They ended up winning, but they did not score a point in the second half. The offense was pretty bad. You could see him go down there. He's having an MRI on his ankle today. I would assume we'll get news here in the coming hour about his status, but he's being priced in this week. They're at Atlanta, like he's not going to play. It'll be Snoop Huntley Stu Puntley was not very good in the second half. But again, Lamar was dominant in the first half, 220 yards passing, two touchdowns. They were up 24-6.
2: All things considered, because I don't feel we've necessarily seen the best of, you know, a lot of these good young quarterbacks. Have we seen the best of Lamar Jackson? You have to count everything now. You got to count everything. Yeah. Have we seen the best of him?
19: Yeah. Two MVP awards, totally dominant, but playoffs left something to be desired. Here's Jesse Minter on if Lamar could have returned in the second half yesterday.
3: Just dealing with a little bit of an ankle. We hope, you know, don't know enough about it right now, but we'll have to see where that's at. But again, thought Snoop came in and ran the operation in a way that allowed us to get the win, you know, which is most important. And so we'll see where that's at.
19: Lamar is 29 years old, Colin. He had injuries last year. We know running quarterbacks. I don't want to get too negative here. But the reality is they're not a good football team without Lamar Jackson. With him, Zay Flowers looked awesome. Yeah. Guys were open all over the place. This could be a little about Tennessee.
2: Now, the good news for Baltimore, Bengals lost again. Cleveland beat the Steelers on Thursday.
19: Yeah.
2: You know, I'd keep your eyes out for Cleveland. I look at Cleveland's schedule.
19: They play the Jets this week.
2: I know. So it's like,
19: that's a dub.
2: we may have one really good team in the Baltimore Ravens with an injured quarterback and three okay teams. Depends. I mean, Jacksonville, there's no shame in losing to Jacksonville. They're one of the top five teams in the league.
19: Well, you got the Jamar Chase concussion. You got the Lamar Jackson thing. I mean, I don't know. Cleveland picks up a win this week against my Jets, 4-1, and now maybe they open up some space in the division. Yeah. I would say you were on an island. You thought they'd be decent with players. I scoffed a lot, and it's early. It's early. All right, let's move on to the Jacksonville Jaguars. They were tremendous yesterday, Colin. Outside of the penalties, they had 10 for 100 in the first half, and they held on to victory mostly because Joe Burrow was bad when it mattered most again. Trevor Lawrence... this is a real stat. They have won 11 of 12 regular season games
2: dating
19: back to last year.
2: In those 12 games, Trevor Lawrence has the highest passer rating in the league and the second most touchdown passes. This is great offensive coaching. I said this. No defensive coach could win football games with three different quarterbacks. I don't believe that in the current NFL. I mean, maybe Mike McDonald could do if the Seahawks, if Drew Lock and Sam Darnold get hurt. But I'm watching... Trevor Lawrence, this is the kid in college that we thought was going to walk into this league and dominate. He's cut down on the turnovers, very decisive, much easier to follow intentional game plans. If Liam Cohen coached in New York, he would be the talk of the NFL. He's lost in Jacksonville. That's as big a college town as a pro football town. What he has done, look at what Tampa's offense has become since Liam Cohen has left. It's a mess. And look at the Jags. This is the Trevor Lawrence we thought we were going to get. You know, high ceiling, high floor, you know, playing with a lead, playing behind, home or road. So, I mean, this Jacksonville team, and like unlike most warm weather football teams, they're not a soft team. Too many penalties, yes, but they can be a physical team as well. So, again, if they played in a market we paid attention to, we would just understand how great this coach-quarterback combination is.
19: Scott, let me ask you something. So, Liam Cohen was in Tampa.
2: Yeah.
19: He leaves. Tampa's in shambles. They are winless. Ben Johnson was in Detroit. Great team, playoffs. He leaves. They're 2-2.
2: Yeah.
19: Offense is still fine. What do we do if we have a defense or special teams guy as head coach and a potential genius at offensive coordinator?
2: Well,
19: how do you not let him out of the building?
2: Well, that's what I've said before. This is why if you're an owner, if you hire a defensive coach, and by the way, there's some great ones, but the minute Clint Kubiak is good, he's out the door.
19: Yeah.
2: With an offensive coach like McVay or a Shanahan or a Ben Johnson, and you lose a great offensive coordinator, which, by the way, it's now an offensive league, you're fine. So you have more kind of symmetry in the building. But I mean, even in Seattle, as good as they are, all of a sudden they hire a 47-year-old guy who's never been an offensive coordinator. He started on the defensive side. It's a little fingers crossing. Yeah. It seems to me it's fairly, if you look at who's leading divisions in the NFL, it's offensive coaches. They're lead or tied for all of them. So I think that's not a coincidence. Now there are more offensive coaches, but if you have a great defensive coach, he's going to need an offensive guy. And now the Seahawks hoisted a trophy with Kubiak. it paid off. But now, yeah. I mean, they got to a point where they hired a 47-year-old guy who'd never been a play caller.
19: Yeah. Real quick to go back to the Jags-Bengals game. I watched that closely because I did have the Bengals, one of the losses yesterday. I don't know what's going on with Joe Burrow, Colin, but I think I hit you up about this yesterday. You had a stat where when he's trailing with like 8 minutes left, he never wins football games.
2: Ryan, my producer, who is a diehard Bengal fan, sent me this. I can't believe it. Joe Burrow is 1-35 in his career when he trails with 8 minutes left.
19: Right. So I looked into it.
2: I
19: apparently,
2: don't even know what to make of that.
19: So Ryan Fitzpatrick, the former quarterback, looked into it. There's some noise. I guess he had a bunch of comebacks and tied it, but they ended up losing.
2: Yeah.
19: And whatever. The bottom line is, this is 2 weeks in a row we've seen Burrow lose the game for them. He took the sack and fumbled against the Steelers. Yeah. I mean, hey, it happens. Yeah. But he threw two bad interceptions, Colin, in this game. And then he throws short of the sticks on fourth and ball game.
2: Yeah, I didn't love that.
19: I like Burrow. He's a superstar, but something's going on with him. He does not look like a superstar through four games. Final story, let's go to Major League Baseball. Not great news for the Dodgers. They blow one last night. The Braves bullpen was borderline incredible, and the series is knotted going to Atlanta Tuesday. Braves fans are all excited because they have Chris Sale on the mound.
2: Yep.
19: He apparently is their superstar. He's facing Yamamoto.
2: Listen, both these teams, Dodgers left 8 runners on base. They had their moments. They got Mookie Betts moved over to second base. They had 3 different chances. I think it was Will Smith, Teoscar Hernandez to drive him, and they didn't. So this was classic postseason baseball. Dodgers got Freeman and Muncy home runs. That's what they do. I mean, listen, you go to Atlanta, you send your ace to the mound. This is what postseason baseball is going to look like. We've seen this from the Dodgers. But both teams had all sorts of base runners. Atlanta could have pulled away earlier, and they didn't. So I just look at this as Braves and the Dodgers are well run with a lot of elite arms. The Dodgers are in about as good a spot as you can be. Playoff experience, mostly healthy, sending their ace to the mound in Atlanta. It will be a classic postseason game.
19: I mean, it was a tough one for California baseball teams yesterday, the way the Padres lost. Devastating. Oh, wow. But just on the Dodgers, it's weird. Am I on an island here? I'm not that concerned. I watched the World Series last year.
2: Yeah.
19: They were down way worse than this to the Blue Jays. Like, okay, they lost. You know, Otani doesn't look great. I think it's going to be fine, right?
2: Well, I think
19: I'm not that concerned.
2: I think Atlanta's real good. I think the Dodgers have the most talent in baseball? Yes, but the National League is stacked. So, you know, I remember covering a Blazer Lakers series years ago. It was the Shaq Kobe alley-oop game 7. Everybody in the NBA knew whoever won that series was going to beat Indiana in the final. I just feel like the only team in the American League that matches up with any National League team is the Yankees because they have great starting pitching. They may not get through Tampa. So it's like one of these things is that the National League is stacked. I mean, I wouldn't count out the Padres. Milwaukee's been better this year.
19: I hope so.
2: But those games are coming down to pitches. I mean, just great late game at bats.
19: That Padres, I love the jerseys, the energy from that team.
2: Yeah.
19: And the Yankees, they're going to be fine. Let's not overreact. It's early in the series, okay?
2: Agreed. J-Mac with the news.
4: Well, that's the news.
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4: The Herdline News.
2: You know, whenever people say, well, you changed your mind. And I'm like, how do you not? I have a friend in the pizza business. And since they've come out with these GLP-1 shots like Zepbound and Ozempic, you know, pizza consumption is way down. Like the pizza business is struggling. Like, you know, stuff

0: tell you. He's not throwing the ball down the field. Marvin Mims, has he disappeared? Jalen Waddle had a touchdown, but he feels like sometimes he vanishes. Where are the Cortland Sutton deep balls? This team is this is dink and dunk and behind the line of scrimmage. And by the way, those numbers I gave you that are the lowest since the stat was tracked, that's just 10-plus yards. We're not saying 25-plus. We're not asking you to be Montana and Rice here or Brady and Randy Moss. We're just saying throw the ball down the field a little bit, and they don't. And I'm watching seventh-round Brock Purdy yesterday, and he does such a good job. He can get it to McCaffrey out of the backfield. He can get it to Debo underneath. He can get it to Kittle, beat the blitz. It looks so easy for Brock Purdy. You know, he'll run when he needs to, but it's just the stuff into traffic. It's Mike Evans. Everything looks easy. And remember, you know, wide receivers and tight ends do not make the quarterback, right? The Vikings have weapons. They can't move the chains. The quarterback makes the wide receiver. The quarterback makes the wide receiver. Quarterbacks are like musicians, right? Like, you either can play the instrument or you can't. It doesn't matter how great and how expensive the Steinway is. You can play the piano or you can't. It doesn't matter how much you paid for the drum kit. You can play the drums or you can't. So, like, that's a quarterback. You're the musician. Can you play the instrument? And I'm watching Brock Purdy. It just looks much, much easier. He can get the tight end. He can go underneath. He can throw the ball down the field. He can throw it in the seam. And, I mean, Brock Purdy's not perfect. He had a really, really rocky first half. But eventually, it doesn't come down to perfect play calling. He plays the instrument well. Everything for Bo Nix is underneath. Anything downfield looks so incredibly hard. And he is such an ineffective quarterback in the first half, it puts you in a hole. So you can win a lot of home games trailing at half. Good luck facing Shanahan and the Niners on the road when Brock Purdy's humming in the second half. It was just a classic Bronco game. In a hole, more effective late, cross your fingers. But they didn't deserve to win this game. You can't keep getting into holes. I mean, getting a field goal at half feels like a win. Here is Sean Payton on the doldrums of Bo Nix and this underneath offense.
1: We've had some opportunities, but there are a handful of things that aren't clicking. And we got to figure it out fast because – you know, we're going into week five. The thing I felt coming away from the game is, man, our guys, you know, left it out there in the heat and everything, and yet we got to look closely at, all right, what are the things that we can do as teachers to, help them?
0: Listen, Colin, you love Bo Nix. He had 61 college starts. He was ready to play. They had given up draft capital for Russell Wilson. They had all the dead cap money of all the quarterbacks. He had the most experience. Sean Payton liked him. I thought there was some Drew Brees stuff here. Very underrated athletically. But since he entered the NFL, he's got a lower passer rating than Geno Smith. Like, he came into the league with a high floor and a lower ceiling. It doesn't look like the floor is that high either. Can't be a basement. When we said he's got a pretty high floor, it's become a basement. And again, when things repeat themselves over and over and over, what does Mike Tomlin say? He has a great line. He says, two is a trend. I've got 20. I've got 20 examples where can't move the chains first half, in a whole second half. Pretty effective to very effective late. That's not going to work over time. That's not sustainable. All right. Football makes people crazy. Example number 246 next on Drake May. It's the Herd.
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2: 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That's not the same Padre team. Okay, they are on fire. Since September 1st, a month, the Padres lead baseball in wins, runs, OPS, batting average. I mean, they're hitting almost 290 as a team. So, I mean, and also, the Cubs did themselves no favors. The Cubs lost four of their last six games, so there goes Wrigley Field. So the Padres and the Brewers should be a much better series because the Brewers, although they don't have a ton of power, they have elite, strong pitching, and you need that to defuse San Diego. So they've got an ace or two there.
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2: 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Well, I said last week, you don't have to buy more Drake May stock, but don't sell it. Hold. As your financial advisor, hold. The vacillations week to week are unrivaled. Fans go crazy. Football does this too. I'm sure soccer does this in England. Like, people go nuts. Drake May's done. Sell your stock. And I'm like, first of all, he lost his two best receivers off last year's team. They get A.J. Brown. He gets hurt after 31 snaps. He's using a guy from Eastern Washington University, the Harvard of the Palouse. But nonetheless, he's using that guy yesterday. So it's like the coaching staff in New England did a good job. What do? We're going to run the ball more, take pressure off him. Their top two running backs had 27 carries, and Drake May ran the ball and tucked it and run multiple times. That has always been the recipe for a struggling quarterback. I don't care if it's C.J. Stroud, Drake May, Justin Herbert. Use your legs. Young quarterbacks, 25 and younger, haven't had the injuries or the surgeries. They got a little more energy. They got a little more juice, a little more viability, a little more dynamic running the ball. So yesterday, Drake May, season high in attempts and carries and movement and scrambling. This has always been the recipe. This is a tough league. So his number one receiver, Matt Collins, you know, a 33-year-old guy bouncing around the league, even he got hurt yesterday. So that's just the way the league operates. It's hard. So I thought the New England staff did a really good job. Listen, let's get him moving more. Let's get him running more. Let's take a lot off his plate. And he's just too talented, too committed, too smart, and too strong to have forgotten how to play football. So another aspect of it, Boston's a tough sports town. He had an early fumble and an early pick. And, you know, a lot of people crumble because there's a lot of pressure to be quarterback. You're following Brady. It's Boston as a sports town. And yet he came out in the second half and had 115 passer rating. This is without a great O-line. This is not a great receiving core right now. So the sky isn't falling. I'm not asking you to buy more Drake May stock. But this idea that he forgot how to play football, most of the quarterbacks struggling in this league either have poor pass protection, right, or one or two of their primary weapons are banged up, and that's what it is with New England. He outplayed Josh Allen yesterday. We'll talk about that top of the hour. Here is Drake May after.
3: We definitely got built off it. I think it's relieving a little bit, but we still got some work left out there. It's every week in the NFL. You know, you get out a chance to, you know, the highs and the lows, and coach always says, don't ride the roller coaster. And that's what we're going to buy into and know we got a lot of work left to do.
2: Okay. So we know in this league, Andy Reid was a great coach, but he's hoisting trophies once he gets Mahomes. We know Belichick's a smart coach. He was fired before he got Tom Brady. And after when he left. So it is a quarterback first league. But the guy who builds the culture is the coach. And I think we've discovered in the last 2 weeks, as gifted as Caleb Williams is, the centerpiece of the Bears is Ben Johnson. Okay. Every week, it doesn't matter who's running back. It doesn't matter who's healthy or scratched playing wide receiver. It doesn't matter who quarterback is. Yesterday, a backup running back, a seventh round running back with a backup quarterback. Once again, it's 400 plus yards. I mean, they had more first downs than the Jets had plays. So don't look at the 23-12 score. This could have been 50-12. It was not competitive. They had 43 minutes time of possession with a backup quarterback and a seventh round running back, Kyle Manungai. And for the record, it is the fifth time since the Ben Johnson era, they have had over 220 rushing yards. This is not the 80s. This is not the 90s. That is a ton of rushing yards today. Again, a seventh round running back had 30 carries. And so he's done it with an old quarterback who we thought was retired, Case Keenum, who was 11-11 against the blitz. He's done it with a backup in Bajan. He's done it with Caleb Williams. Stylistically, it just doesn't matter. DeAndre Swift's not available, 30 carries to the backup. So, and I'm in no way marginalizing Caleb Williams. The centerpiece of this franchise, and I've said it with the Rams, Got to a Super Bowl with Goff, got to a Super Bowl with Stafford. The centerpiece is McVay. So, and you notice this in the first two drives, he went for it three different times, meaning I don't care as quarterback. I don't care if we don't have our starting running back. I don't care. This is who we are. So, I mean, it's just that kind of time of possession dominance. It's just incredible in the NFL. That's like a lopsided college time of possession differential, 43 to 17 minutes. And I've said before, the Jets gave the Packers trouble. I mean, the Jets have talent. You know, they have drafted very well in the last couple of years, but Geno never had the ball, so therefore he never had any rhythm. So the 23-12, again, if you have a Caleb Williams, you got two more touchdowns, you're much more dynamic. But I think what we've seen the last couple of weeks, like I've said, Kyle Shanahan got Garoppolo to a Super Bowl. Kyle Shanahan is the centerpiece of the 49ers. He even affects the draft. McVay in Los Angeles is the centerpiece. You know, I think Liam Cohen does a great job. He has shown leaving Tampa, they're circling the drain. Goes to Jacksonville, elevates Trevor Lawrence. There are these offensive coaches that I think are just separating themselves from all other coaches in the league. Here's the linebacker of the Bears, Devin Bush, who barely broke a sweat. He was never on the field yesterday.
13: Holding the ball for, 42 minutes? It's kind of wild. Probably one of the easiest NFL games I didn't play it in. I'm not sore at all, so it's great.
14: Yeah, what was that like on the sideline? The offense had the ball.
13: Yeah, it was boring. I got bored. I got bored a couple times. I had to stay warm just in case. I knew we had a couple sudden change moments, but you know, I feel like that got the defense going. We had an opportunity to get it put in situations where we got to step up and play to our standard.
2: Yeah, I mean, years ago, because of the CTE, you know, concerns and lawsuits, the NFL made the rules more protective of offensive players. Now, not all offense is great. J-Mac knows this because nobody plays in the preseason. Penalties are up. J-Mac, we were talking during a break. J-Mac, you have those. Penalties are up because, like, September is kind of ugly football early October. Mm-hmm. Holding penalties are up. Great offensive linemen, they don't play anymore. Yeah. And in the preseason. And so there are holding penalties, delay of game penalties are all up. But I do think when you see this handful, this half dozen, Liam Cohen's, Ben Johnson's, Shanahan, where the quarterback just becomes not irrelevant, but less relevant for the outcome and the production, it feels like we're looking at a new world.
15: Yeah, for sure. False starts also significantly up. The offensive lines haven't been great. I just saw that Ben Johnson gave a radio interview and said Bajent is going to start again this week.
2: Yeah.
15: So Bajent will start against the Green Bay Packers. Now, this is the first game I bet this week before I got the Bajent news. They are 2.5 at Green Bay. Colin, did you see the injury to Edge Cooper, the linebacker, Achilles? He's done for the year with the Packers. I'm with you on Ben Johnson, man. I'm sold. Yeah. This guy I think this team, like, you start looking at the best teams, everybody's flawed. I don't know. Bears may have the fewest flaws outside of the Rams of any top team. I think the Chiefs have issues we can get to later, but this Bears team is really good.
2: I think the best teams in the league feel like most are in the NFC. Now, I think Kansas City and Jacksonville are really, really interesting, but Seattle and San Francisco and Chicago, the Rams are a weird team because their quarterback, you don't get any movement from Stafford, although he did have a scramble yesterday. You don't get many of those. You get about three a year. But I will say, if Puka is, because he plays such a physical style of football, you just don't have Puka for 17 weeks.
15: Fair.
2: They tend to stall more. You know, the advantage they have in a Drake May is, you know, we're down a receiver. The offense is stalling. He can just take it and run, which is why when you watch Philadelphia, Jalen Hurts doesn't want to run. It's dude, you got to just Brock Purdy, yeah. Bo Nix, Jalen Hurts, Drake May. When you're struggling, the downside to struggling three and outs is, you know who pays the price? It's the defense. Philadelphia's defense is on the field. I mean, three and outs, you go to the sideline, you know, thank God for a commercial, or you might as well just keep your helmet on in Philadelphia.
15: Well, I mean, listen, they were down Goddard. They were down Devontae Smith, and Saquon left after like five plays. So they had no chance yesterday. By the way, not wanting to run Kyler Murray. What the hell's going on with that guy? I mean, their offense in Minnesota. Minnesota's another team. Undefeated. But, I mean, they got so many flaws. Like, you're not afraid of that offense, are you?
2: Most 4-0 teams are not unwatchable. The Vikings are. Colin Wright, Colin Wrong, Hour 2, Matt Hasselbeck. 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
20: 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All evacuation orders for the Hatch Grade Fire near Tushy were lifted over the weekend as fire crews are continuing to make progress on that blaze. It ballooned to around 9,000 acres after it sparked last Tuesday. Officials have yet to release a cause for the fire. They've also said that no injuries or lost structures have been reported as a result of the fire. Officials are asking that anyone that's returning to their homes there be vigilant as crews are still working on the roads. They also say to watch out for debris on the roads as well. Washington's Department of Fish and Wildlife is looking to classify the burrowing owl as an endangered species, and they're asking for the public's 2 cents on the matter. A public comment period has been opened and will remain open until the end of the year, and you can find a link on where to comment in the story on our website. Officials believe there are currently fewer than 100 breeding pairs of the species in the state, mainly in the Columbia Basin and the Yakima Valley. A burrowing owl colony that was established at the former Umatilla Army Depot in Oregon, just across from the Washington border, has thrived since artificial burrows were installed there back in 2008. The Walla Walla Fire Department showing off its newest member of their fleet. It's a Rapid Extrication Module Support UTV. The side-by-side will be utilized by their technical response team in the Wildland Fire Division, not only helping on local jobs, but also being used with state wildfire mobilization response. The funds for this specialized UTV were donated through a grant from the Wild Horse Foundation, and the department said they're extremely grateful for that generosity. They also added that the vehicle's not quite ready yet, but they hope to have it ready for service very soon. And you can get more of today's top headlines by following My Columbia Basin on Facebook.
21: 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And as we go on through the years, we're going to expand this to other organs so that we can provide excellent care for the patients of this community.
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0: Good morning, I'm Doug Donahoe with your Wild Horse Resort and Casino weather update. It'll be sunny and warmer today with some light winds in the afternoon. Look for temperatures today around the area to be right around 84. Tonight, it'll be a mostly clear night with temperatures in the upper 40s. And for Tuesday, sunny with highs in the low 80s. For weather anytime, go to ElkhornMediaGroup.com. 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
1: Bill might soon have a new home in the NFL. His agent Drew Rosenhaus said he plans to begin negotiating a deal for his client with multiple teams today. One of those that could be on the list there is the Kansas City Chiefs. Bears head coach Ben Johnson says that quarterback Tyson Bagent is expected to start Sunday against the Packers. Speaking with ESPN 1000 in Chicago, Bagent threw for 268 yards with one interception in a 23-12 victory over the New York Jets. Chargers Pro Bowl tackle Rashawn Slater is believed to have suffered a high ankle sprain. He's due for an MRI on Monday. Broncos wide receiver Pat Bryant expected to miss some time after he sprained his ankle. The NHL's all-time leader in career goals, Alexander Ovechkin, announced on Monday he will retire at the end of the current season. The Capitals captain, entering his 22nd season in the league, said in a statement on social media he wanted to make this decision before Washington's first home game. I'm Chris Perfett.
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2: 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So when the Cubs played San Diego in April and June, they crushed them, won 5 of 6. That's not the same Padre team. Okay, they are on fire.
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4: The Herd with Colin Cowherd starts now.
25: Okay, here we go. Here we go. Hour number two on a Monday. Great. Boy, the early window yesterday in the NFL was spectacular. There was, at the end of the 1 o'clock window, I'm looking up and I'm watching four different NFL games come down to a final play or two. And we preached that last week. We said that early window is about as good as any early window I have ever seen. It was not going to be a great Saturday of college football, and the early window produced. Matt Hasselbeck, 3-4 minutes away. Here we go. Colin right, Colin wrong on a Monday. Plenty of both. Let's fire away.
4: Where Colin was right.
25: I said, don't sell your Drake May stock. Okay, if you take away one fluky Buffalo interception, I thought he was fantastic. When young quarterbacks struggle, the answer is usually use your leg to move the chains. He did, and let's help him out with more carries, more rushes. His number one guy these days, Matt Collins, even he got hurt, but he had 8 different scrambles. He outplayed Josh Allen. He played a more comfortable football because they gave their top 2 running backs 27 combined carries. Drake May, too talented. He's going to be fine.
4: Where Colin was wrong.
25: You know I love my star quarterbacks to have offensive head coaches, but Josh Allen, maybe he could use Sean McDermott's guardrails. The last couple of weeks, he's putting the ball on the ground. Luckily, they're not losing all the fumbles, but he's got 3 picks in the last 2 weeks. He looks sloppy, not quite as intentional as you would like, and has a 73 passer rating, which is lower than Kyler Murray. So again, I love my quarterbacks to have offensive quarter or coaches, but maybe Joe Brady to this point's a little permissive because Josh has been struggling the last couple of weeks.
4: Where Colin was right.
25: Well, I didn't pick him yesterday, but my team, my sleeper team in the NFL, was the New York Giants. They are now 3-1 with Jameis Winston, which is something. I said, listen, with John Harbaugh, who's proven he can turn it around over a season, and this talented roster, they're too good not to win 8 or 9 games. Now, it came down to a first and goal for Arizona late, and they got this walk-off pick 6. But Jameis Winston helped produce 300-plus yards. You're going to get mistakes with Jameis. This is a really good roster with or without Brian Burns. Also, Malik Nabers had a big day when healthy. He is just simply a very tough matchup on the outside. And the Giants right now are a 3-1 team. I think the ceiling is much lower without Jackson Dart, but I still argue they could be a wild card team.
5: Where Colin was wrong.
25: Listen, right now, Justin Herbert is among the many Chargers issues. He has a lower passer rating than Cam Ward. 36 passing yards in the first half. I mean, Tua picked up the Mike McDaniel offense much more quickly. Tua was a Pro Bowler and made the playoffs two times. Justin does not look comfortable, completing less than 60% of his passes. Again, he's trying hard, squeezing a little too tight, forcing balls. In fairness, the offensive line, it never feels like it's right for the Chargers. Now Joel Olt and Ladd McConkey are hurt, but I'm lead pom-pom waiver in the Justin Herbert fan club, and he's part of the problem right now.
5: Where Colin was right.
25: I pushed back on J-Mac all off season. I said Cleveland's not going to get the number one pick. Andrew Berry is one of the most underrated GMs in this league. These guys have good players. And they beat the Steelers, which surprised me. Beat them on Thursday night. They've won three straight. Todd Monken deserves credit. They have stabilized Deshaun Watson. And I feel this way a little bit with the Jets, is sometimes your GM is drafting too many good players. They beat Green Bay last year. They're just going to find ways to win. And if you can get stabilized quarterback play, which you're getting in Cleveland, this team is too talented to have the number one pick in any draft.
5: Where Colin was wrong.
25: Yeah, I thought Kyler Murray was going to work. Well, I mean, they're undefeated, but he has one touchdown pass all season and a 73 passer rating. I mean, they've scored 47 points, 35 by the kicker. And, you know, I think some of the time it's just a height issue, struggling to see balls down the middle of the field. I don't know if they're going to go to Carson Wentz. This is the worst offense I've ever seen that is undefeated. But it is, not only is it bad, it is unwatchable. Tip of the cap to the Viking staff, because this offense is anemic.
5: Where Colin was right.
25: I call Deion Sanders the anti-Kurt Cignetti. It's all flash and no substance. At one point, they sent 8 players on the field for special teams. They called a timeout, and then the next play sent out 9. They're just disorganized. Deion can win at the lower level because it's recruiting. If you can recruit at the lower level and have better players and a star quarterback, you're going to win games. You get to college football's, you know, Big Four, it comes down to coaching. His staff is not good enough. He's a recruiter. He's not a real head coach. The most penalized team in his conference. So, again, when he got the job, I said he makes Colorado interesting. That's a win for Colorado because their football program just hasn't been interesting most of my life. But he's outclassed right now as a coach.
5: Where Colin was right.
25: All the internet trolls love when Nick Saban left to beat up on Kalen DeBoer. He is one of the top 5 or 6 coaches in college football. Bama's 5-0. Georgia's next. I'll take Bama to win the game. They're lighting up the scoreboard. He's an excellent coach and a recruiter. Look what he did with Michael Penix in Washington, who, I mean, they had, Oregon's number and Dan Lanning. The reality is Alabama's NIL money, it's just not as great as the Buckeyes. It's not Oregon. It's not top 5 in the country. But this guy is an absolutely world-class coach. To be able to go from Nick Saban to Kalen DeBoer is, you know, give Greg Byrne the AD at Alabama credit. You just can't do better than that. You usually have a Harbaugh, you bring in somebody in-house, and it goes sideways. To get Kalen DeBoer cross-country in a conference he'd never coached at, they just don't have the NIL money. They're going to squeeze, though, every ounce of juice out of that program. He is an outstanding coach. Colin right, Colin wrong on a Monday. And with that, 18 years in the NFL, it is Matt Hasselbeck is joining us. He was at the Seahawks-Chargers game. We'll get to that in a second. Listen, it's interesting. I said with Drake May, when you're struggling as a young quarterback and you haven't had 3 surgeries yet, use your legs, run, move the chains, help yourself. I thought the New England staff did a really good job. But it's interesting. I want to start with Rams-Eagles. Jalen Hurts is reluctant. He doesn't want to run. And I think he probably should. I like my quarterbacks to stay in the pocket. But when I watch Philadelphia, I'm like, nothing's working. The passing game struggling. Move. I mean, what do you see with the Eagles offense? Because the numbers, they're 0 for 16 on like third and fourth down and 0 for 12 yesterday on third down.
6: Yeah, well, as a quarterback, you make your money on third down. They say it all the time. They, you know, they say two things. They say, you know, what you do from the 20 to the 20 doesn't matter so much, but what you do from the 20-yard line in, so red zone, and then third down's the money down. They always say it in every quarterback room I was ever in. You're going to make more money than you deserve to make because of what you can do on third down. That's what we're going to hold you accountable for. It's great for the offense, what you can do on third down. It's great for the defense. And when you're struggling on third down the way that the Eagles are, nothing's going to feel good. Nobody's doing well. And I think what I see sometimes in guys who are good runners as quarterbacks, it's almost like they want to prove that Yes. They can just be a drop back passer.
25: Yeah.
6: And there's no extra award. You don't get an extra patch on your jersey for playing quarterback as just a drop back guy. You know, I remember Russell Wilson went through this at one point in his career. It was like, man, the way you are already playing is good enough. In fact, it's great. It's fantastic. You're doing what the defenses hope you don't do. And instead, for whatever reason, you're doing what they hope you do in terms of just become a statue back there. And it's not all the time, but it's too much. It's too much. Clearly, they're not playing their best football and just completely unacceptable this week on third down, the way they performed.
25: In your career, Sean McVay went to the sideline. I think it was late third quarter. Team is down 10, and he huddled everybody around. And I mean, it's I don't remember seeing Andy Reid do it. Have you seen that in your career ever?
6: Yeah, it's usually not fun. I mean, I saw Mike Holmgren do it, you know, mostly with the whole offense. You know, cause you know, when you're on the bench, the defense is out on the field and vice versa. But yeah, he called the whole offense a couple times. And man, it's brutal. It's almost embarrassing. Kind of. It's like getting, you know, spanked in front of your friends when you're growing up. It's like, you know, I'm cool getting disciplined, but in front of my friends. And this is a very public display. Now, what I liked about what McVay did is it didn't feel so adversarial. It Right. felt like, hey, I'm a solution maker. Let's all get together. I'm a solution maker. I'm real hands on this way. It reminds me a little bit of how he coached when he first got to LA when Wade Phillips had the defense and he was over there sitting on the Gatorade coolers, getting ready for his next set of play calls. So he's got a different style to him, but clearly they needed the regroup. Yeah. And that kind of stuff matters. And listen, you can't do it all the time, but I could just speak from experience. When Mike Holmgren would come over and do something like that, it was like, uh-oh, we're in trouble. Time to figure this out real quick.
25: Mike Tomlin has one of my favorite lines. Two is a trend. So Bo Nix is on.
6: He's got a lot of great lines. He's got a good, Mike Tomlin's got a lot of great lines.
25: He does. And forget two. We're in about 22 with Bo Nix struggling in the first half. And I'm watching yesterday and I'm texting a friend. I'm like, it looks so hard for him. Anything downfield. Where's Marvin Mims? Where's Cortland Sutton, the deep ball? Brock Purdy makes everything look easy. Oh, I got to beat the blitz. And there is something as a fan, as I'm sitting there watching, it's like, man, it can't be that hard. If it's that hard, what are the coaches going through? Is there a solve with Bo Nix, or is this a reality? He is struggling. He'll struggle to throw the ball down the field.
6: Well, no, I mean, it's a little unfair. You're comparing him to Brock Purdy, who I think has been the best quarterback in the NFL so far this year. But I would agree with you that it looks hard. It looks way too hard for them. And they're not throwing the ball downfield. Now, they've played some good teams. In fairness to them, I think this is a team that'll figure it out. They've played Kansas City and Jacksonville and the Rams and the Niners. They've played good teams. So the Broncos might not be as bad as they look, but you know, I always feel when I watch a team like Denver and I watch Bo Nix and they're trying to get into the perfect play every single play. I would like to see them have more just call it and run it plays. It's like every single play they get up there, we're going to shift. We're going to see if it's man or zone. Man, who cares if it's man? Who cares if it's zone? Who cares? Go run the play. And you're doing all this fun stuff before the line, before the ball snapped at the line of scrimmage. At the end of the day, like the guys weren't, you got them the perfect, quote unquote, perfect play. No one was open anyway. Now your quarterback's just scrambling around trying to make a play. It's like they're just off balance. You can even just tell when Sean Payton's at the podium. They don't feel good about where they are right now. They're not clicking from, the kind of, I call it the triad, head coach, who's one of the greatest play callers of all time. Offensive coordinator, play caller, who's brand new in the role, and quarterback, young guy. Like they gotta get that Rubik's cube solved, because it's all over the place right now.
25: So I was saying to start my show is that was as good a loss as the Raiders have had in a decade. Like a lot of these offensive coaches, Ben Johnson did this, Peyton did it in Denver when he took over. The first thing they solve isn't quarterback; it's O-line. So like Ben Johnson now, he's fifth game yesterday. He's running for 220 yards with a seventh round backup running back. So I watched the Raiders. They went and got Tyler Linderbaum. I'm like, okay, he'll call the audibles. He'll call protections. This is very good. They're going to get the O-line solved. Year before, they drafted a kid from Oregon on the interior. I'm like, okay. And I'm watching old Kirk Cousins. He's moving. He's playing great. And I don't know, I watched that game and I'm like, of course Kansas City is built for this. This is what they've been doing for like 7 years, situational football at the highest level. I was kind of blown away by the Raiders. I was like, man, even after that fumble kickoff, I was like, this team's real. I mean, your take on where the Raiders are and what you see.
6: They're way ahead of schedule. They're not the most talented team, but I just think leadership matters. Like Kirk Cousins bringing great leadership to that program. Clint Kubiak's bringing great leadership and I want to say like clout. The guy just won the Super Bowl as the offensive coordinator. So he's coming in. He's like, hey guys, this is what we're going to do. Like you believe it. You buy in. This is a organization, players especially, that are starving and hungry for success. They're sick of being not relevant when it's come playoff time.
25: Right.
6: And so I think Clint comes in and he comes and does this, and he's got time-tested plays that are Gary Kubiak plays, that are Mike Shanahan, not Kyle Shanahan, Mike Shanahan plays, and you come and you sell it. And I've been to that facility. Like it's the nicest facility. Again, there's no excuses. It's like the nicest facility you could imagine. Tom Brady at the top. And they're starting to believe. Now, it's disappointing when you don't win a game like that.
25: Sure.
6: You can point to a play here on defense or a play here on offense, and they get that win. So, but it's a start for them. It's a start. And I think you nailed it with the leadership at the offensive line. Almost always starts with the center position, and they hit a home run there as well.
25: So you were at the Chargers Seahawks game. So, this is one of my rules. Is I don't like somebody getting their first great job close to 50 years old. My take is if you're a brilliant offensive guy, somewhere in your early 30s, the league pays attention. So Clint Kubiak leaves, and the Seahawks get an older guy. Now, who knows? They got him from the Niners. Niners don't hire dummies. I'm sure he's a super smart guy. But you're there yesterday. They don't have Kenneth Walker, so the offense may not be perfect. They're kind of, Emmanuel Watson, who knew? They're kind of making it up as they go. But when you watch the Seahawks offense, does it feel a little bit or mostly like last year's Super Bowl winning offense?
6: Every year is different, and you lost K-9, so you got to get creative. But they were running back by committee last year. So, they had no Jadarian Price in this game, got hurt during the week. Now he's on the IR, your first-round pick. So you lose K-9. Now you lose your first-round pick running back. It's not ideal. So Emmanuel Wilson comes out, has a great game, but it wasn't just him. Rashid Shaheed's had a hard time kind of getting in the flow of the passing game. So what'd they do? They gave him running back reps with the Jadarian Price runs, the way that I saw the Niners under Kyle Shanahan give it to Deebo Samuel once upon a time. And so they got creative. And were they good runs? Yeah. Were they explosive runs? Yeah. Were they actually touchdown runs? Like, yes. It's hard to find explosive touchdown runs to a wide receiver in their stand up. Like if it's flag football, he still would have scored. Like no one even touches him. So no, I think it's a home run. Brian Flurry is not a name that anybody was considering probably as their offensive coordinator. Mike McDonald in Seattle has conviction, what he's looking for, and gives this guy an opportunity. And I think it's been awesome. I mean, he did a great job with Drew Locke. He's clicking, I think, with Sam Darnold. Yep. And the run game and the diversity of it with personnel groupings. I think what I see is people in the NFL copying Seattle right now. And that's the highest form of, it's the highest compliment you could really get.
25: Okay. I'm not even going to have an opinion on the Chargers. Matt, you played in the league 18 years. What jumps out to you offensively? They are stuck. What do you see?
6: I mean, it's awful. It's awful. Like, even on the first interception that Justin Herbert, who we know is unbelievably talented, like, if the guy who intercepts it doesn't intercept it, someone else is going to intercept it. And if he didn't intercept it, someone else might have intercepted it. Like, that's how, like, off balance those guys are. It was, just the penalties, the really bad penalties, like, third and whatever, you get off the field, like, everyone's sloppy. And even the explosive runs that I'm talking about earlier with Seattle, there's guys doing pass rush moves on running plays, like leaving the guy next to you hanging. And that's the thing I've said before, is that the best teams, you can trust the guy playing next to you. You can trust that he's going to do his job. And that's just the opposite of what's happening with the Chargers right now. Guys are doing their own thing out there because they're frustrated. And it just makes it worse, not better.
25: Okay, so Josh Allen got outplayed by Drake May. I like my quarterbacks to have really sharp, preferably young offensive coaches. Andy Reid's obviously, Sean Payton, those guys are all-time greats. But I was saying earlier today, I said, it does feel like the last couple of weeks, Josh Allen's getting a little loose. Maybe McDermott provided those guardrails, a little more conservative coach. And again, Josh may be harder than we think to coach because he's so gifted. Like Caleb, he can do everything. Like, he can literally do anything you want. But I watched Josh the last couple of weeks and I'm like, okay, there's no guardrails. He's getting the ball on the ground. He's got three picks. He's missing easy stuff. Is there something to be said about a taskmaster, a more conservative, sometimes mentor or coach above you?
6: Yeah, and I think it's age. You know, you mentioned what you like in your quarterbacks. You also like 6'5", 235. I mean, you got to just say that. That's just a fact. But just like the older, wiser, been there, done it kind of gray-haired coaches, they understand. Like, I feel like they play the long game. You know, it doesn't have to be an offensive guy or a defensive guy, in my opinion, but it's got to be the guy that's been burned. A guy that had a quarterback that was unbelievable, an Andrew Luck or a Brett Favre, a guy that was super talented, but just took a beating. And like, hey, I'm not going to let that happen to you. I've been down that road. And so like, what are we, four games in? Josh Allen's been hit way too much,
25: yeah.
6: Sacked way too much, fumbled too much. Like you said, ball on the ground. So, you know, in a sense, like, hey man, like I want you to cut it loose and be reckless, but I don't want you to be reckless with the ball. Number one. And number two, I don't want you to be reckless with your body. You know, if you want to play aggressive, like that kind of reckless, great. That's what makes you great. But we can't have you like we've had in other years where you're not 100%. So you're, you know, that's a whole nother challenge that we're dealing with a toe or, whatever the injuries are. So like, I don't know, just the protection of yourself is part of it. You don't have to be Superman all the time.
25: You know, it used to be when you were playing a lot of the times, if you really wanted to, be forceful offensively. Let's turn and give it to our star back. Let's eat the clock. Let's control tempo. I'm watching Carolina last night with T-Mac or the Cowboys with CeeDee Lamb in the second half, right? I mean, it's just pitch and catch. It's like the world's changed. Like, every team has a shortage of corners and every team has a fifth round or undrafted wide receiver. You're like, God, I never even watched that guy play in college. How's he that good? I'm watching CeeDee Lamb yesterday and it just should not look that easy. When you're a quarterback, I mean, he had 17 catches. When you're a quarterback, did you ever have a moment, a time, an era, a space, a game, a half, where you're like, man, this is easy. This is pitch and catch. Because I'm watching Dak and CeeDee, and I'm like, are we going to bracket him? In the end zone one time, they pushed him inside. There was no help. I'm like, what are we doing? Like, did you ever have moments like that?
6: Yeah, and the issue is, though, some defensive coordinators don't have the courage to change their whole weekly game plan and make adjustments. They just don't have the courage to do it, and others do. You know, I go back to the Super Bowl 40 I played against the Pittsburgh Steelers. We were rolling with Darryl Jackson. I think he caught the first five passes of the game, maybe even six if you count the touchdown that was called back. And Dick LeBeau just kind of scrapped the game plan. He rolled coverage to Darryl Jackson. He like just changed everything, which in, you know, sense changed it for us too. So it was great. Kind of like you're saying, but like for a quarter, you know, it didn't linger on like you saw in, right. with Dallas's offense or Carolina's offense. Like you make adjustments in game. And sometimes you got to swallow your pride to do that. Other times you got to just, think creatively or coach on the fly. It's not always easy. You know, some, I've been on teams and played against guys where like, no, this is what I believe in. You just have to do it better. And like, okay, I appreciate your conviction, but, like, how's that working out for you? So, there's a balance there and there's not one style, but you know, I think that's the thing that I learned the hard way, at least in one situation.
25: By the way, I don't know who's doing your lighting. But the lighting this week behind you is elite. Who's
6: really looking? Okay? New house, Colin. Just sold my house in Boston, and I'm in Nashville now. So I got all boxes. There's nothing moved in about this place. But well, that's good to know. I appreciate that feedback.
25: Yeah, I wouldn't mind an invite down there. You know, it'd be. I'm only an hour flight away.
6: You know what? I'm gonna invite you to an event in Chicago in November for Team Impact. That's what I'm gonna do. It'll be it'll be your kind of thing. It's like a very cool, hip sports. I think cool and hip and sports, who do I think of? Colin Cowherd. There we go.
25: By the way, is there an open bar? That's all I care about. Can we have?
6: Yeah, of course, dude. Come on. Of course, let's go. It's Chicago. I said, right? Okay. Chicago.
25: Right. As always, buddy, you look great. Congrats on the move, and I can't wait for that event. Matt Hasselbeck, who I love, makes us smarter every Monday on the show. You know, I hosted a wedding this weekend. Oh, my God. As, you know, the first kid to make the commitment. And, I best of luck. Let me just say this. I was up late this weekend. I was out of my element a couple of times this weekend. But it is, you know what, man? When you hear the music and you see him coming down the aisle, I'm like, what's coming out of my eyes? What's happening right now? What this salty discharge? What in the world is happening? Amazing. 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
25: 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That's not the same Padre team. Okay, they are on fire. Since September 1st, a month, the Padres lead baseball in wins, runs, OPS, batting average. I mean, they're hitting almost 290 as a team. So, I mean, and also the Cubs did themselves no favors. The Cubs lost four of their last six games, so there goes Wrigley Field. So the Padres and the Brewers should be a much better series because the Brewers, although they don't have a ton of power, they have elite, strong pitching, and you need that to defuse San Diego. So they've got an ace or two there.
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23: Penn State. Back into prominence where, okay, we got guys now. We got some dudes. We could compete for the national championship. 1 year later, and they have fallen so far off the map, you can't even see them. A heritage program like Penn State, coach is gone, players are gone, quarterback left for the NFL rather than come back for another. Now I'm gone, guys. I'm not going to worry about trying to petition coming back. No, I'm leaving. And sometimes the fall in college football now, especially in the NIL era, And things happening as fast as they are, it is stunning. And especially stunning for a team like Penn State that had been back at in a rarefied air, or at least thought to be back in that rarefied air. And now it feels like Penn State is starting over. Like they're completely starting over.
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25: 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If it's the Tampa Bay Rays beating the Yankees and winning the American League and the Milwaukee Brewers win the National League, all incredibly possible, maybe not probable, but possible. That's going to be a win for the players on this whole labor stoppage. Oh, got to have a salary cap. Really? The Rays and the Brewers get to the World Series. Okay. 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
15: Let's start with the Green Bay Packers. Colin, I think we're getting dangerously close to the Packers being irrelevant in this league. They're just not a good football team. You talk unwatchable. I mean, this team struggled against Tampa. all afternoon. This was an ugly game. They win but don't cover. They had two fourth quarter turnovers to let Tampa and their rookie quarterback out of Kansas stick around. Listen, man, this is a bad team. It might be the last time we talk about them for a while. Here's Jordan Love on the Packers.
0: I feel like we played better. We put some good drives together. I think our run game, we have some good plays there, some explosive plays. And I still think there's still so much we can clean up, though.
10: It's just the focus. You know, we gotta obviously lock in and focus more. The pre-snap penalties, the false starts, things like that, that is 100% a focus thing. You know, we gotta listen in the huddle, focus on when we get to the line of scrimmage, and just, not jump.
25: Tell me what they do exceedingly well. I think all their issues go right back to the head coach. I like Matt LaFleur, but there was always a question. You know, this is what I've said about Lincoln Riley. Yeah, it's getting to be the same kind of discussion for 5 or 6 years. Like, they're soft. They can't maintain leads. Why do they have so many penalties?

0: I'm like, relative to talent and relative to coaches they go up against, I don't see the urgency or the details on a weekly basis.
1: It's possible that it's just stale with LaFleur. It's been 5 or 6 years. People have maybe tuned him out. Jordan Love, I don't know what he's talking about. The run game, they had 86 yards on the ground. Both running backs fumbled. LaFleur was just, I mean, in the post game, he's like ticked off. I don't know what we're going to do with the run game. Jaden Reed, he's cooked I think he's done for the season. Still no Micah Parsons. Josh Jacobs is on the, I don't even know if he's going to play this season.
0: Don't think so.
1: Listen, Bears, Packers, I think it's next Monday night, or it's Sunday. I don't know.
0: You know how you have those rivalries? Like when Big Ben was playing for the Steelers, he had some unbelievable record against the Bengals and the Browns. You watch the Bears winning with a third string quarterback, and are we going to go on a 10-year run where Ben Johnson is 18-2 against the Packers? I mean, that's what it feels like.
1: Yeah. Green Bay has a 3-point overtime win against the Jets, who are not good, have one win.
0: I watched that game.
1: And they have a 3-point win over Tampa, which is winless.
0: No, they've been incredibly fortunate with their schedule. Now it starts getting tougher.
1: I mean, unless DeAndre Swift starts fumbling again, he was benched yesterday. I don't see how the Bears, this should not be competitive. This should be Ben Johnson saying, I'm the best offensive mind in the division. Get out of town.
0: Look at the schedule. Here comes the Bears offense, and then it's Dak, and then it's, you know, Detroit's back end's not good, but they can score. Oh, here's Bryce Young, T-Mac. I mean, Carolina's tight end and wide receiver group is just an NBA team. And then you got to be in New England. I'm telling you, 2-2 could turn into 2-7 really quickly at Lambeau.
1: This is probably a 6-win team at best, the Packers. All right, let's move on to, let's talk about USC. Your Trojans, Saturday was a rough one. They were in deep, can't say that word on TV. They were in some trouble against Washington at home. Colin, I'm told there's video here of USC fans chanting fire Lincoln Riley throughout the stadium. It was homecoming. Here we go. Here's the audio.
2: Lincoln. Fire Lincoln. Fire Lincoln.
0: Smattering.
1: A smattering. Is that the whole stadium erupting?
0: There was a play in the game where Washington dumped it off to a tight end and it was brutal, and this has been a bad tackling team for years. So again, like Matt LaFleur, is the questions are not that the coach is not smart or can't coach offense, but it's a pretty uninspiring defense, and I think their defensive front's actually really talented. Now, they did have 5 sacks. They had a scoop and score, so their defensive front was very, very big on crucial downs in the second half. The defense up front defensively, they're in a pick'em game with Penn State this week, but they're just not buttoned up. A lot of penalties. Washington's not very good.
1: Here's the tight end play. I mean, look at this. Just like a playing patty cake with him on the sideline.
0: That's just not acceptable. That is not an acceptable effort. So I think, listen, it's now let me be the positive USC guy. That Louisiana team they beat's 4-1. The Fresno team they beat's 4-1. They lost to Oregon, close game, 3-1. Like this team, if they beat Penn State in a pick'em game, and Penn State is got real problems,
1: O-line,
0: pass protection, quarterback. The fact that it's pick'em tells you where USC's at. USC with their talent should be a 7 to 8 to 9 point favorite, even on the road, because Penn State is struggling.
1: It's funny. The offseason talk was, if we lose Lincoln, we'll go get Kalen DeBoer. He'll want to come back to the West Coast. I don't think Kalen DeBoer is leaving what looks like a loaded Alabama team right now. So I don't even know if USC is the best college football team in town. That could be the Bruins. They face Oregon this weekend in a really good game.
0: Listen, if you beat Penn State and then you get 2 weeks for Wisconsin.
1: Wisconsin's no layup, by the way. That's not a layup at this point. I mean, it should be a win, but it's not a layup. And then Ohio State, Indiana. Bleak. All right, let's go to baseball, Colin. We'll wrap up with that. We alluded to Padres versus the Brewers yesterday. Just a brutal ending for the Padres. Their closer came on to try to finish a 6-out save, and it didn't go well.
0: Their
1: closer is amazing. He's incredible. But here's Jackson Chourio's game-winning hit. Adam Amin with the call.

0: Churio hits it hard towards Cronenworth. It's through. Yelich scores. Here comes Freelick. Play at the plate. And Jackson Churio meets the moment and wins game two.
1: That was great.
2: Well, unless you're a Padres fan. And I'm rooting for them. I love their color scheme. I love Tony Gwynn growing up. I have a Padres hat just because I like the insignia. It's a team too easy to root for.
1: Well, the Padres are hot, but the Brewers have been the better team all year long.
2: Yeah.
1: So
2: let me ask you this. So that's two devastating late inning losses.
1: That's tough to overcome.
2: For the Padres. Apparently baseball people say, hey, momentum is just a next game starting
1: pitcher.
2: Well,
1: and San Diego's really, really good at home.
2: Yeah.
1: But Milwaukee was a good road team. So I don't know. Milwaukee has shown a consistency over the season. I think, you know, I feel like San Diego's very, very, they've got a star reliever and Machado and Tatis. I mean, they've got some absolute big time stars. I think Milwaukee does more things at a high level.
2: They've probably got the most swag in Major League Baseball.
1: Oh, they do.
2: When you
1: they
2: watch
1: do.
2: Them. They're just, they seem
1: waiting.
2: Cool. Yeah.
1: We've been waiting for San Diego. We've been waiting for the Padres, and their fans were. They had a terrible first 2 months. Tatis didn't have a home run in the first 2 months, so they're red hot. But
2: if you could ask one series of the four to go six or seven, it's got to be this one, you know?
1: I think I think the fan bases, you know, you don't think of baseball as home field being that big of a deal. It's very pitcher driven.
2: Sorry, go five. It's not a seven game series.
1: Divisionals five, championship and World Series is seven. This home field feels like something.
2: Yeah.
1: J-Mac with the news.
3: Well, that's the news.
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3: The Herd Lie News.
1: Greg Olson is coming up in the last hour. You know, I looked this week's 1 o'clock window. It was just absolutely incredible. There was a couple decent late games, but Saturday was not a great day of college football. And I tell people this all the time, all the traditionalists, you really want to see LSU and McNeese State again? You know, the reality is in the NFL, you could watch the 1 o'clock window. There's only got 32 teams. You could watch the 1 o'clock window and see four or five unbelievable games. In college football, you have 135 teams. And there'll be two or three Saturdays a year where you are scratching to find three good games. That's why college football needs a larger playoff. Get rid of those, you know, P4 versus P4. Power four conferences take on each other. Let's get to conference play immediately. I don't need, you know, these directional schools and these payout games. I mean, all year long, all we've been saying is, well, Georgia's good, but they haven't played anybody. They're finally playing Alabama. I finally get a Georgia game I can't wait to watch. So for all the people pushing back and all the great tradition of college football, September stinks in college football. I don't want to see these ridiculous blowout games. It's October. NFL starts with a Super Bowl rematch. The first game is good. The second game is rivalry Niners-Rams. That's what I want in college football. People are still going to watch Michigan-Ohio State. They're still going to watch, you know, Miami and Notre Dame in the ACC. They're still going to watch these games. This idea that nobody, the traditionalist, nobody will watch the regular season. Every other professional sport has a major playoff, and we still watch their games. Good is good. 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
1: Indiana, Nebraska is not bad either. So years ago, moved the family to Los Angeles, and we had this restaurant we would go to like every week. And it was very, very good. Light, cocktails, good vibe. It was really, very good. And the chef left. And then we went there about 4 more times, and I said, it's not the same restaurant. Everything was heavier. Service wasn't as good. It just, vibe was still pretty good, but I'm like, what's the point? Like, there's other places to go. And my take is, yeah, I change my mind all the time. Like the reality is, I like Bo Nix, and so did Sean Payton. And I think Sean Payton looks at it now and is coming to terms with a truth. I looked this up. Bo Nix right now, this season, has twice as many completions, twice as many, behind the line of scrimmage as he does greater than 10 yards. Folks, it is a dink and dunk offense, and it looks so hard. Franklin, Mims, Sutton, Waddle. Those are 4 dudes that can play. Those guys can play. I mean, yesterday their leading receiver is a running back. Like, he's the guy they're going to. What does that tell you? It can't be this hard. And the O-line, you know, my eyes tell me that's more than capable. It's not a bad O-line. That's not the issue. Yes, they have a new play caller, but he's a super smart guy that Sean Payton trusts. We can keep blaming the coaches for everything, but at some point, it's just, we always knew he was a high floor, lower ceiling than a Caleb Williams. I didn't think the floor was a basement. And here's Matt Hasselbeck on what he sees.
15: It looks hard. It looks way too hard for them. And they're not throwing the ball downfield. They're just off balance. You can even just tell when Sean Payton's at the podium. They don't feel good about where they are right now. They're not clicking from, you know, the kind of, I call it the triad, you know, head coach, who's one of the greatest play callers of all time, offensive coordinator, play caller, who's brand new in the role, and quarterback, young guy. Like, they gotta get that Rubik's Cube solved, because it's all over the place right now.
1: Yeah, and remember, by year 2 and 3, you've cycled through the league. All the defensive coordinators can see what you can do and what you can't. And my answer is always with young quarterbacks, before you've had a bunch of surgeries and gotten beaten up, is use your legs, move the chains, simplify the offense. Now, a lot of times you can look at Drake May struggling and say, well, they're running out of wide receivers. Well, that's not Denver's issue. That's why I said, don't sell your stock on Drake May. They're running out of wide receivers. Even Mac Hollins got hurt. Mims can play, vanishes. Jalen Waddle until the touchdown, invisible. Cortland Sutton, Franklin. They put more than enough talent and draft capital at wide receiver. This is not a lack of bodies that can't make plays. I think Denver's got a lot of talent at wide receiver. So, again, like with Justin Herbert, the protection's awful. They don't have a number one receiver. Alt got hurt. McConkey hurt. There are, like, even with C.J. Stroud, who I thought played well yesterday, it's like, well, the O-line, the protection's not good. The run game in Houston's hit and miss. Denver doesn't have those problems. Denver's got more than enough talent. So, I mean, listen, it is a big quarterback draft class, and you got to consider, you know, you got to sit down in the offseason. If this thing ends up being an 8-win team, which is like 12-win talent, you got to look in the mirror and go, listen, we got to be totally honest with this. We're just not seeing the growth. Auburn moved on. He went to Oregon, won a lot of games, but I'm not seeing it. Like, I am selling stock there, and I wasn't selling it on Drake May. I'm not selling it on C.J. Stroud. I'm not selling it on Herbert. But with Bo, yeah, I'm pulling back on the shares. I've taken M-Drive almost every morning with my coffee for a long, long time, and there's a reason I've stayed with it. I work out. I stay active almost every day. 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
25: Good morning, I'm Doug Donahoe with your Wild Horse Resort and Casino weather update. It'll be sunny and warmer today with some light winds in the afternoon. Look for temperatures today around the area to be right around 84. Tonight, it'll be a mostly clear night with temperatures in the upper 40s. And for Tuesday, sunny with highs in the low 80s. For weather anytime, go to elkhornmediagroup.com. 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
3: Speaking with ESPN 1000 in Chicago, Bears head coach Ben Johnson says that quarterback Tyson Bagent is expected to start Sunday against the Packers. Bagent threw for 268 yards with one interception in a 23-12 victory over the New York Jets. Bad news for the Packers as star linebacker Edgerrin Cooper has a torn Achilles confirmed by MRI on Monday. He is done for the season. Better news for the Broncos as both wide receiver Pat Bryant and corner Pat Surtain had MRIs on Monday and revealed that they avoided the worst case scenario on both of their ankle injuries and both expected to be short-term absences. Tyreek Hill looking to have a new home in the NFL. His agent Drew Rosenhaus says he plans to begin negotiating a deal for his client with multiple teams on Monday. And the NHL's all-time leader in career goals, Alexander Ovechkin, announced on Monday he will retire at the end of the current season. I'm Chris Perfett.
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1: 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So when the Cubs played San Diego in April and June, they crushed them, won 5 of 6. That's not the same Padre team. 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
1: Okay, here we go. Welcome in hour three. Listen, I got a bone to pick. It's only going to take 30 seconds. The New York Times had the best 100 TV shows of the 21st century. And it really ticked me off. I almost canceled my subscription. They had Mindhunter 78. I'm not saying it has to be top three. It's in my top three. But it can't be below The Good Wife. I'm just saying. Nothing against all the talented people on that show. Mindhunter 78. I'm late on this. It was like a couple weeks ago. But I haven't been the same since that list came out. I mean, if it wasn't for the wedding this weekend, I would have been depressed. It's been sticking with me, and I had to get it out there. Greg Olson's coming up this hour. So yesterday, the Rams were in big trouble. They were dead in the water after an uninspiring first half. And then, Sean McVay gathers the offense on the sideline and did what he does best. Team building, culture, and communication. Between McVay's inspiration, Puka Nacua, always a little banged up because he's so physical, his monster day, and Kyren Williams, who had 26 either catches or carries, the Rams fought back. And this is where McVay is different and better than Shanahan. He is the great adjuster at halftime. You can sometimes get two different Rams team. They're dead in the first half. That was yesterday, and inspired in the second. Shanahan can get tied to that play sheet at times. Doesn't have McVay's presence. It helped greatly that the Eagles offense is in a Sahara Desert drought. They have been outscored in the second half in just the last two games, 31-0. It gets worse. They are 0-16 as Philadelphia, third and fourth down in their last two second halves. I thought offensive coaches gathered the team at halftime, went on the whiteboard, drew up some stuff, creation, innovation. Yeah, not in Philadelphia. They're the only team in the league with a worse passing offense than Kyler Murray and the Minnesota Vikings. It's that bad. Now, they had some injuries, but the second half yesterday was the combination of inspiration for the Rams and self-detonation by the Philadelphia Eagles as their head coach / lead cheerleader, Nick Sirianni, let's be honest, gets worked again. So the tush-push, okay, that gimmick's over. Okay, so now it just comes to, and Jalen Hurts, he doesn't want to run. Drake May's like, I got to run. I got to move the chains. Even guys like C.J. Stroud that are struggling kind of found their rhythm. Jalen Hurts, for whatever reason, he don't want to run. And he's barking at teammates. The tush-push doesn't work. Multiple three and outs. So obviously the defense gets really worn down in Philadelphia. That's why their defense, which is excellent, can dominate a team in the first half. And there can be gaping holes and crevices in the second half. I mean, think about this. Philadelphia had 12 first downs. That's embarrassing. 0 for 12 on third down. 68 passing yards. It's just incredible. This is the rare game. It wasn't as much the Rams beating down the Eagles' defense. It was the Eagles' offense giving so many opportunities after three and outs. Field position, opportunities. You just get them when you face Philadelphia. So the Rams were staring at 1-3, flat, no juice, no energy, and Philadelphia did them a solid. They stalled. The gimmick tush push is done. Rams leaned on Puka, Stafford, Kyren Williams, and here's McVay after.
5: It was just more of what is on my heart to just say, guys, we're capable. You got to believe, and we got to just string good plays together. Our defense is doing everything that they can to keep us in this game. There's plays, and I believed in that group. I believed in our ability to be able to consistently execute on some things that we didn't, and probably something along those lines. We tried to, you know, do a lot of things that were not in alignment with what is winning football, but you can't win it until the fourth quarter, and our guys came alive when they did. A lot of gut.

0: Okay, so Kansas City was doing what Kansas City does. They were situationally excellent. They were making big plays in the second half. Kansas City had that 77-yard Kenneth Walker run. I mean, he shouldn't be that fast for his size. And that became a touchdown eventually. And then Tyquan Thornton had that deep ball where he dislocated his ankle, remarkably sprang right back up after that. So they had this big play, and this became a touchdown too. So the Raiders, you know, they're in a hole, okay, and then they get the kickoff, and this is what the Raiders in previous years and decades have done. The big mistake, Chiefs lead 23-19, they get it right back, miscue, fumble, kickoff, they come back, Kenneth Walker around the right side, touchdown, game over, right? 30-19, down 11, game over. That wasn't this Raiders team. They weren't toast. They didn't quit. And this is Clint Kubiak and the new Raiders and the new Raiders culture. They're playing very good defense. He told CBS at halftime, we're going to win this game. They're cocky but not arrogant. And Kirk Cousins, after that, down 11, it's getting late. Kirk Cousins leads them down the field, moves a little bit in the pocket. And by the way, this is what offensive coaches do. They make third-string quarterbacks in Chicago look like all pros, and they make old Kirk Cousins, who's a pocket quarterback, look viable and dynamic. And Kirk Cousins moves out of the pocket. He finds Brock Bowers for the touchdown, and they come fighting back. And then the defense has a quick three and out to Kansas City, and they have a chance to drive down the field and win, and they didn't. And they couldn't, and that's okay. This is where Kansas City's franchise and momentum and situational excellence between Spags and between Andy Reid and Kelsey and Mahomes. Kansas City's going to win games like this now. Second half, game gets tight. They're going to make the stops. This is just what Kansas City does, and they've been doing it for years. This is not what the Raiders do. When they fumbled that kickoff, my take was, oh, that's the Raiders. Oh, what a bummer. And I said all week, I can't bet the Raiders yet. I got to watch this game, and I know they lost, but their fight, how everybody feels like they're playing about a half grade above who they are, was, to me, really, really impressive. The Raiders have found their coach. I tell this to Bear fans all the time. Once you find the coach, you'll eventually get the right quarterback, but you got to find the coach first. You got to get the guy who builds the culture. And to have Kirk Cousins playing this well, I mean, think about it. They have the number one pick. They don't even have to play that guy. Fernando Mendoza can be on the bench. They don't even have to play their number one pick, and they're playing this well. So what a heartening loss, and I know it stings in the morning, but here was Kubiak after.
1: Not surprised by the fight of our team. Wish we would have won the game. But got a lot of really hardworking guys that care about winning and fell short tonight. And, you know, obviously there's a point there where I took 3 points off the board. And we're going to be aggressive going into the game. I don't regret it. I regret not getting it. And at the end of the game, however, I got to get the play in faster. We have a legal shift that's on the play call. We're not getting the play in fast enough. So credit to the Chiefs. They did a phenomenal job. They're a great team.
0: And they've been a great team for a long time. And there are, you know, we talk about this in the NBA all the time. There are steps to greatness, right? Mahomes didn't even play his first year in the league. When Fernando Mendoza's not even getting snaps first year in the league. That's fine. That is fine. But I think what you're watching is the culture is being built. And we said this in the offseason. They went and got Tyler Linderbaum. And I'm like, that's a really smart move. Whether it's Cousins or Fernando Mendoza, you know the lines and the audibles and the protections will all be set by Tyler Linderbaum. So if Mendoza starts, you got a veteran, a pro bowler, a high intellect guy running the offensive line. And it just everybody's playing better than they did last year. I mean, think how bad the offensive line was last year for the Raiders. Some of it was injuries. Some of it was total ineptitude. And then watch them now. It's like, that's a different team. And you know, hats off to Kansas City. But they win these games. That's what they do. I think right now, if I had to pick the best teams in the AFC, I would pick Kansas City over Jacksonville by a field goal in the AFC championship. And a lot can change. So losing that game to that team, how they're playing with now Kenneth Walker, I mean, you can wake up this morning and feel very good if you're a Raiders fan.
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2: 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That's not the same Padre team. 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I mean, they're hitting almost 290 as a team. So, I mean, and also, the Cubs did themselves no favors. The Cubs lost four of their last six games, so there goes Wrigley Field. 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So they've got an ace or two there.
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15: 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Back into prominence where, okay, we got guys now. We got some dudes. We could compete for the national championship. 1 year later, and they have fallen so far off the map, you can't even see them. A heritage program like Penn State, coach is gone, players are gone, quarterback left for the NFL rather than come back for another. Now I'm gone, guys. I'm not going to worry about trying to petition coming back. No, I'm leaving. And sometimes the fall in college football now, especially in the NIL era, And things happening as fast as they are, it is stunning. And especially stunning for a team like Penn State that had been back at in a rarefied air, or at least thought to be back in that rarefied air. And now it feels like Penn State is starting over. Like, they're completely starting over.
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0: 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Well, Greg Olson got a great second half yesterday at the Cowboys-Texans game. Talk about that in a second. He gets the Bears-Packers Sunday at Fox. Yesterday's early window was the best early window I have seen in years. It was just sensational. Greg Olson, 14 years in the league, a three-time Pro Bowler, two-time All-Pro, Fox Sports analyst. You know, it used to be, certainly for part of your career, is when you were playing, which is, hey, if you wanted to turn the game around, let's turn and hand it to our running back. Let's play good, solid defense, but let's control the clock. Now the new NFL is, all right, let's just play pitch and catch. Everybody has a cornerback shortage. Every time I talk to an executive, they're like, no, even if you have good ones like Denver, they get banged up. Like, everybody's short two corners, and everybody has a receiver they found from some school I've never watched play, and he's productive. So I'm watching CD yesterday, and I'm sure you're watching it with Dak. Greg, it was like a 7-on-7 camp. I mean, the stuff looks so easy. What do you make of it?
23: Yeah, well, to your first point, that's 100% what's going on around the league. You know, there's a lot of conversation about run game and volume of runs are going up. And a lot of that is being dictated by the style in which defenses are choosing to play. It's a lot of lighter bodies, lighter boxes, because to your point, the biggest correlation to scoring points in the NFL is generating explosive plays. Most explosive plays happen to be passing plays. So if you're a team that can turn around and hand the ball to your running back and cut runs for 10 plus yards, then you can give as many snap allocation to the run game as you so choose. Most teams can't do that, right? So it does lean towards pass because I need to score as fast as possible. You and I were talking offline before this segment. Like, I don't want to go 10, 15 play drives and manage the clock. And that it's just not conducive to scoring points in today's modern NFL. So that's certainly the trend. And now there's a lot of ways to do it. Teams are getting under center. They're going big personnel grouping. So there's a lot of nuance there, but it's still a passing league in the idea of scoring points. As far as yesterday, the advantage that the Cowboys had, and we talked a lot about it on the broadcast, the strength of the Texans pass coverage, of course, is their two corners with Stingley and Lassiter. But because CD doesn't have to play traditional, you know, X receiver, that's George Pickens for the most part, they can move him around. He can play in the slot. He can line up against safety. He can line up against backers and nickels. And based on, he can motion and set. It's hard to find him in the coverage and build the shell around him. And a lot of his damage he did yesterday was not on the perimeter. It was not against the guys that you're paying big money to be number one corners. It was against your third corner, your third safety, somebody inside. So it was pitch and catch, 17 catches, obviously the game-winning touchdown on the skinny post on the inside. So it was a passing clinic. I think Brian Schottenheimer's done an unbelievable job as their head coach, play caller, getting that offense. If they could just get their defense, we said this yesterday, like tongue in cheek, if they could just be average, yeah, just be like in the 20s, they'd be a hard beat. Yeah. They don't even need to be top 10.
2: Yeah. The it is amazing what's happening with offensive coaches. I mean, Liam Cohen has completely changed Trevor Lawrence. Clint Kubiak, I mean, Kirk Cousins looks like he's a kid again. You start looking at, I mean, McVay yesterday basically, thank God, just huddled the team around him and just said, okay, guys, let's 6 yards at a time. I mean, Shanahan's got a seventh-round quarterback. He looks like an MVP. It really is an offensive league. And then there's Philadelphia, which you don't even have to watch yesterday's Eagles game because they all look the same. You know, the tush push, that doesn't work. Jalen Hurts doesn't want to run, and they three and out too often. They stall out, and the defense, like any defense, regresses in the later stages of the game because they're tired. But it was fascinating to watch McVay on the sideline, and I asked Matt Hasselbeck this an hour ago. Generally, the head coach doesn't go to the sideline to do that. In your career, did you have one of those come to Jesus moments where the head coach came over and just said, guys, we're a better team than them? Because I thought it was noted on the broadcast. You just don't see that a lot.
23: Yeah, you certainly don't see it as much as maybe you'd see in college or, you know, at the lower levels. But what you typically see is even if the head coach or, you know, they're getting, it's a lot of rah-rah. It's inspiration. It's accountability. Let's pick it up, you know, details, whatever. What's unique about the Sean McVays of the world, for example, because obviously he was the one that was captured doing it yesterday, he has an element of being very persuasive and very engaging, and he can communicate really clearly, and he knows how to pull the levers of his team to get better performance and effort and et cetera. But he also can pull the levers of play calling, X's and O's, strategy. And I think that's what you're seeing. You can certainly be a very successful coach in this league as a defensive-minded guy. There's countless examples, some of the most successful guys. What we're finding, though, when things go sideways, quarterback injury, youth, little carousel, the ability of these guys, the Sean McVays, the Ben Johnsons, the Kyle Shanahans, you see countless examples across the league. They can manipulate the game.
2: Yes.
23: And make such an impact outside of the halftime speech, outside of the weekly schedule, outside of the team meeting on game day. They can impact to manipulate the game with their play calling, with their game plans. We saw it on primetime with the Bears last week with Case, you know, with Keenum. So like, it's just what those guys are able to do on game day is what makes them so valuable. And there's a half dozen to 10 examples around the league of guys who can do that every single game. McVay is one. And, you know, there's a handful of others. That's why those are the guys that everybody's trying to hire when they need a head. Clint Kubiak's a great example, what he's doing in with the Raiders in Vegas. So when you find that guy that can be both the leader, the messenger, the communicator, but then when push comes to shove, he can tilt the game in your favor with his play calling. That's what everybody's searching for.
2: So you have the Bears Packers. And I said earlier today, when Big Ben really was rolling in his prime, I mean, his record against the Bengals and Browns at one point, it was like 22-2. You know, Brady did a lot of this against the Bills. Like, it's just an automatic. And I'm watching Ben Johnson with a backup running back and a backup quarterback, and he's going for it three times in the first half, like on fourth down. He doesn't care. Literally, it doesn't matter. Case Keenum's 11 versus 11 against the Blitz. It doesn't matter. It doesn't matter what quarterback, what running back, injuries to the left tackle. The Keenum game, they had a third string left tackle due to injuries. It doesn't change anything. Now, obviously, Caleb's more dynamic. But I said, we may have a Chicago. Ben Johnson looks up and he's 14-2 against Green Bay because Green Bay is lost right now. What Ben Johnson is doing, how does it play in the locker? When you're playing with Cam and Cam is out, it may not feel like the same team. I'm watching Ben, and he has, not that he's reduced the importance of quarterback, but it's the second story. Like, sometimes the coach is more valuable than even the good quarterback. I mean, I think Andy Reid's history, you know, Mahomes is obviously great, but Andy got to a Super Bowl when he didn't have great quarterback play. What do you make of what Ben is doing with
0: third string left tackles, backup quarterbacks, a seventh round running back. I mean, they've become a power run game regardless of who plays.
23: Yeah, I think it's a fascinating conversation and probably a lengthy one at that. I think there's an element of coaching in the NFL where we probably penalize coaches for coaching, you know, Tom Brady, for coaching Peyton Manning, right? We say, well, anybody can coach the, you know, the star, a Hall of Fame quarterback. That's not the case at all. They all have equal part responsibility in the success when you talk about that level. But there is an element of good coaching where you can win games. You can find ways to manipulate the game, whether it's through play calling, strategy, game management, game planning. There's a million ways to impact the game as the coach, where you can win despite sometimes having the ideal scenario at quarterback. Going into prime time with your third string quarterback who hasn't made a start in 2 years, and it looks like he's been your starter for a decade, a la Ben Johnson that night on prime time that we all watched. So there are certain guys that are unique. Kyle Shanahan, it seems every given year. Yeah. Now Purdy's playing out of his mind and healthy, knock on wood, he stays. But there has been countless years just within the last 12 to 24 months where the entire roster falls apart. And he changes the plan. He plays to their strengths. He protects the backup left guard. He doesn't have Kittle. Well, what does he play to the strengths of his new tight end? Like, that's coaching. You're not always going to have the group you want. You have to be willing to build the plan around the guys that are going to be in the huddle that particular game day. And that's why we keep bringing up the same names. That's why the value of those guys, the McVays and the Shanahans and the Ben Johnsons and et cetera, they just have a distinct advantage over long periods of time. It doesn't mean they're not going to have a bad game. You know, I called a game in the rain where Ben Johnson and the Bears scored 6 points at home and they lost to the Vikings. So this isn't to say they're like these perfect and they're going to score 30 every game, but over long periods of time, they have an ability to put fires out. They can do it with their game management. They can do it with their play calling. They can do it with schedule during the week. To my point, there's a lot of ways, but those guys are unique. And that's why everybody in the league who had an opening wanted Ben Johnson and they want the next McVay and the next Shanahan. Like, that is not by accident. People recognize the inherent advantage when you have a coach that can impact game day to that level.
0: I want to talk Niners and George Kittle. You do tight end university. Yeah. You do it every year. And there's been, you're among them. You had almost 9,000 yards, 750 catches. You were a great, great player. Kittle is so unique. He's a mid-round guy. Like, I didn't watch him a lot in college. Like, Gronk, some tight ends are different because, first of all, you're asked to block, especially if you go to Iowa. Or, you know what I mean? Like, so, like, yeah. a lot of college offenses just aren't sophisticated enough to get the ball to a tight end. Just block for us. You know, at Utah, Kincaid, we knew he was good, but like, then you go to the NFL, the coaching's better, the quarterback's better. What is it about Kittle as a former great tight end that you look at, and what's the wow traits for him?
23: Yeah, so there's a handful of ways to be good in the NFL as a tight end. You can be a good, solid athlete. You're a good blocker. You're a good receiver. Nothing spectacular. And you're in a really productive system. They manipulate coverage. It's a lot of play action. They're kind of, I always say, you kind of script them open. It's play pass. You come out butt naked on the backside on a drag route or you block the defensive end for 2 seconds and then you release into the flat and they throw it to you and there's nobody there. So there's a system element. And there's also guys that play in bad systems and they're wildly talented. They're fast. They can create. They're explosive. But maybe they're not being maximized because of quarterback play, style of play, and those factors. Then there's the George Kittles, the Travis Kelce's, the Gronks, where it was the perfect physical makeup, the perfect mental capacity. And then they also happen to be in systems that completely play to all of their strengths. And when you get all of those ingredients together, you get careers like those guys. And because George is not afraid to put his face in there in the run game, and he's one of the more aggressive physical run blockers, you can be in an under center style run game where they're using Juszczyk as a second back and Kittle as a tight end. And you got arguably the best back in football with McCaffrey, and they're going to turn it around and hand it to them. And they're going to try to run through people's faces. They don't need to take George off the field. Yeah. But then when it's time to take a 55-yard screen pass for a touchdown in the NFL, he doesn't have to come off the field, and et cetera, et cetera. So there's a physical element. there's a mental capacity of being able to handle the variety of roles that Shanahan can draw up in his little secret lab to unleash, you know, the McCaffreys and the Kittles of the world. You can only be as diverse of an offense if you have guys that can handle the mental capacity of the workload. So he has that. And then obviously he's with one of the best play callers, and Purdy has a great feel. So he checks every box. It's remarkable that all of this is coming only a few months after returning off of an Achilles tear.
0: I know,
23: which is watching him run in the open field yesterday was mind blowing. Like, he looked incredible. So I can't say enough good things about George or so many of these guys. We are in the greatest tight end era across the league, maybe ever. And obviously I'm selfish, but I'm biased, but I think it's a big reason why a lot of these offenses are as good as they are.
0: Oh, I think it's I talked to an exec years ago about this, and the Rams are doing. I had a conversation. I said I would always overdraft tight ends and linebackers. And my theory was always they're great in the room because they don't get paid as much as they should. So they're grinders. So just draft a tight end every other year minimum, because they'll always be like, and let's be honest, they don't get paid what they should. They're great locker room guys. And same with linebackers. If they're not great linebackers, they're great special teams guys. They're great. You know, Luke Kuechly, you played with, it's literally was the perfect linebacker. If they're not, you can play them on special teams. By the way, do you know the first tight end ever to have 3 1,000-yard seasons?
23: I do. I do know. It was me. And then Kelsey broke it, and I think he got up to like 8. So the record, he got to 4, and I was like, all right, like 4. Well, he decided to just keep going and keep going. So now the record, he lost the streak, I want to say like 2 seasons ago, maybe. He got to like 900 and something. But yeah, when I had done it, it was a bigger deal, obviously, because no one had, you know, people had done 3. They just hadn't done it consecutive. I think Witten has 4.
0: Yeah.
23: There's a handful of guys that have 4, and then there's Travis, I think, has 8, which is pretty remarkable. Everything you say about George as far as fit, capacity, feel, skill set, you could say about Gronk, you could say about Kelsey, you could say about George. Like, the guys that have played that long at that high of a level, you don't, none of that career doesn't exist if you don't have all of those things. And they deserve, obviously, a ton of credit.
0: Hey, one more question. Brock Bowers, Raiders looked for real yesterday. Yeah. Like, I know you were flying back. You probably didn't get a ton of it.
23: Yeah.
0: That kid, they move him out. Greg, they put him at flanker. It's incredible.
23: I remember watching him as a second-year true sophomore at Georgia catch balls in the SEC secondary and run away from guys. He was 19 years old. He's 6'5", skinny, running away from SEC defensive backs. And I remember watching him saying, if he could come out for the draft, he'd probably be a top 10 pick right now.
0: Yeah.
23: And certainly, you know, a couple years later, he is as talented. He doesn't have to just play wide receiver. He's still big and physical enough to, you can use him in line, keep him on the field. They got to just keep him healthy. Yeah. They've got to keep him in one piece and keep him on the field. Obviously, playing with a guy like Kirk Cousins in an offense with Clint Kubiak. To my earlier point, he has all the physical and all the tools and the makeup, and he's a great kid. We see him every year in the summer down in Nashville at TU. And now he's in a system that understands the position and getting the best out of it. A quarterback who obviously understands.

0: In fact, Arizona got a first and goal, and the Giants held, then got a walk-off pick six. It was just one of the wildest early windows I've ever seen. All right. 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
4: All you Purdy fans, not going to be so easy going to the Pacific Northwest. Very interesting matchup. Though that feels like to me the Niners and the Seahawks are the two best teams in the league. That's what it feels like to me. And it's interesting because Seattle's a young team and the Niners are just stacked full of veterans. But, it's hard to watch the league right now and not see those two as the two best teams in the league. It feels fairly obvious. Seattle is, can be kind of sometimes mistake plagued. I think Kansas City and Jacksonville are also really, really strong teams. It's remarkable the Vikings are undefeated because they're unwatchable simultaneously. Their offense is so bad. The Kyler Murray thing is not working at all. But J-Mac with the news.
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5: All right, let's take a deep breath before we get to the Chargers, Colin. They dropped to 0-4 with a loss to the Seahawks yesterday, 30-23. It was really bad and ugly. And then I guess the Seahawks took their foot off the gas. But Justin Herbert was bad again. 189 yards, but two picks, including one on the very first pass of the game. He has six interceptions this season. Ugh. After the game, Harbaugh talked about the job security of his offensive coordinator.
7: No. His job is not in jeopardy. He's a skilled coach, and we're to keep growing. One of the real grittiest performances I've been associated with from a quarterback. I think when I say the fight out of our entire team was good. I think that's epitomized by Justin. There's no player I've ever coached that I respect more or love the way he competes more than Justin Herbert.
4: He didn't want to lose that locker room. Joe Alt's now hurt. Ladd McConkey's out. Trey Harris is more of a three than a two.
5: Both of their tackles look like they're going to be out this week, Colin, against Denver. Herbert nearly left the game, took a shot to the ribs. It's getting bleak. If the season's over, we know that. Are they going to get for Jeremiah Smith or something is crazy? But I have to say, listen, everybody has their favorites who they like and who they don't. There are some guys on our staff who are very anti-Harbaugh, and they have a question for you. They want to know, who's the worst coach in the AFC West? I'll give you the coaches. Kubiak, Peyton, and Andy Reid, or Jim Harbaugh.
4: Well, listen.
5: This is not coming from me because you know me. Harbaugh's got enough years of success that you're not going to say he stinks. Is he having a rough year? Yeah.
4: As a referent, Harbaugh is, outside of Andy Reid, the most accomplished. He's been to Super Bowls as a pro coach. He's won a national championship as a college coach. Sean Payton's obviously great there. It's a very strong division in terms of coaching. Like there's divisions. I think the NFC West is a very strong division. So I did. That's not a fair question. That's like asking.
5: It's not. It's, that's what they're doing. People don't like Harbaugh. They don't like the personality, the arrogance, the meme stuff. Listen, well, just, now, has he been bad this year? Yeah. He's lost to 3 first-time head coaches. He lost to Joe Brady, Kubiak, and the guy in Arizona, LaFleur, who we don't think is a good coach.
4: They lost by a touchdown in Seattle to the Seahawks, probably the best team in the league. I would imagine.
5: The game was not really competitive if you watch it, though.
4: Well, I watched all of it. It was, you know. I would say this. San Francisco and Seattle play this weekend. I don't know the number yet. I would imagine Seattle's favored by a couple points.
5: Right.
4: Are they? Is Seattle favored?
5: I think it's 3. I think. I haven't checked in the last hour.
4: Yeah. I mean, the value on that game is with San Francisco, but I think Seattle is a slightly better team.
5: Yeah. I mean, listen, is the Chargers season over? Yes. Does that mean they're going to be terrible going forward or Harbaugh's on the hot seat? No way. There's zero chance they fire
4: him. Listen, a week ago, people were like, Drake May can't play. He just went and outplayed Josh Allen. And, you know, I just feel personal sympathy for Herbert because nobody gets hit as often and as hard in this league as Justin Herbert.
5: It's not working with McDaniel. It just isn't. I don't know how you fix it. I don't know if it's just a scheme or he's not picking up the concept.
4: It looks like a confused offense. That's the simplest way to put it. I mean, there's penalties, there's delays. It looks like they're thinking too much.
5: Yeah. And by the way, there's a lot of scuttlebutt in the Chargers community. I know a bunch of season ticket holders. They're saying McDaniel likes Keaton Mitchell, the quick guy from Baltimore, more than O'Marian Hampton.
4: I would call Denver. And like, you don't throw to your deep ball receivers anyway. I'd go get like Marvin Mims. I would go get Cortland Sutton. If I was the Chargers, I'd call Denver in division and say, we'll give you a third round pick for one of your wide receivers because they need him. And Denver's got guys they don't even throw to.
5: I don't. You're trading draft capital for guys? No, yes. I don't. That doesn't make. You're not turning it around.
4: I'm just saying, who cares? Go get guys now so the offseason Herbert can work with him. I would call Denver and go get a wide receiver.
5: What's going to be interesting is how they replace the OC if this keeps up. I would assume McDaniel's toast. The problem is, then people are going to be like, well, wait a second. Is Harbaugh in the hot seat? It's not quite Nick Sirianni next offseason, but is somebody going to want that job? I thought everybody would want to work with Herbert. We'll see, Colin. It's tough times for the Chargers. All right, let's go on to your team of destiny, the New York Giants, who are getting smashed at home. And then Jameis Winston? Yes, Jameis Winston led a great comeback. They beat the Cardinals by 12. It was a close game, and then they had a pick six with like zero time left. Yeah. But afterward, listen to Cam Scatamoo. Your favorite battering ram talked about how he was disrespected by the odds makers who made the Giants underdogs.
8: It's dumb. It's dumb. It's dumb to be underdogs at home, especially when you're a good football team. When people want to bet against you at your own place and you got a team coming from a 6-hour flight on a time change, it's a pretty brutal feeling when you feel like you're put underneath them. You know, this is our home. This is our house. You know, these guys love each other. They know we have to protect our castle, and they got it done. We got it done.
4: They're underdogs next week against the Commanders, by the way.
5: No, there's no way. The Commanders have the third string guy. I can't even pronounce his name. Mariota hurt his knee again.
4: What's the line on Commanders Giants? I think the Giants are underdogs.
5: Wow, that's crazy. Now, Washington's defense is good. Washington looked horrible. I mean, McLaurin got hurt. They're down bad. Your Giants, listen, man, I think it's comedy that every offseason you pick these teams. They're going to be 4-1. They're winning this game.
4: Well, I think the Giants are talented. That's what I said all offseason. Like I said with Cleveland. Cleveland's too good to have the number one pick. The Giants have talent. Now, without Burns, it hurts. But when you watch the Giants' defensive stand against Arizona, do they? When they're healthy, they got athletes. They are fast.
5: Arvell Reese looked awesome. The rookie out of Ohio State.
9: Yeah, he's great.
5: They're going to be 4-1, Colin. Just telling you, that's a win against Washington. Final story. How about Sunday Night Football? Interesting matchup. Bryce Young versus Jared Goff. And I don't know if this was all the Detroit defense, but I'm telling you, Bryce Young looked like a superstar. Watch Carolina, and you just tuned in, you watch Bryce Young and Tet McMillan cook, you're thinking, oh my, these guys are fun. Here's Dan Campbell when asked what the hell is wrong with his Lions defense. They couldn't stop a nosebleed last night.
10: I'm not talking about all that, man. I'm talking about getting better right now with what we got. And that's what we're going to do. We're going to find a way to get better with what we got. Let's look at it, man, and let's get it fixed. But I know this, we go into panic mode when we You know, when we've got 13 games left and we're 2-2, I mean, that's not the right thing to do. I just don't believe that. I never have.
4: Well, first of all, Carolina offensively, I mean, Bryce Young's as good a high school football player as Southern California's had in 20 years. So he goes to Alabama, dominant high school, three-year starter, goes to Alabama Stars, finally gets the offensive coach, Dave Canales, and what you're seeing is what people projected him to be. Moves really well. He can be accurate in the pocket. He can be accurate rolling. And Dan Morgan doesn't get a lot of credit, but what they've done, they have surrounded him big catching radius wide receivers. Coker, LeGarrett.
5: LeGarrett, yep. And Tet.
4: And T-Mac. And then Darren Waller at tight end. And Hubbard, the running back. Like, they've got really nice skill people. Offensive coach, decent O-line, big catching radius targets for a quarterback that has always been athletic. He doesn't like to run for yards. He likes to move in the pocket. He likes rolling out, but he's not a guy looking to pick up big chunks of yards as a runner. He wants to throw. He is a classic pocket guy that's nimble athletically. They are a really, really fun watch. And if you don't have good corners like the Rams last year, they're a nightmare to face.
5: Yeah. By the way, the Panthers were down there starting two cornerbacks, and they largely did a good job schemed up defensively. Colin, the Lions have surrendered 30 or more points to the Saints, Bills, and Panthers.
4: Yeah.
5: They have no secondary to speak of. Everybody's hurt. I don't know, man. What's the future of Dan Campbell in Detroit? I'm not saying he's a bad coach, but like, look at these numbers. They're basically dead last in every defensive category that matters. I don't know that that's fixable. You just have to outscore guys, which they can do, but the offense isn't as good as the Ben Johnson.
4: I kind of feel like I know exactly what Detroit is. They're a very high-functioning offense. Even last year when they had a coordinator who they let go of, they were like, weren't they like fourth in scoring? Like, I don't worry about them putting points up, but I feel like for the last 6 years, the Dan Campbell run, it's either injuries or they're bleak on the back end defensively. But this is a league-wide issue. If you talk to executives in the NFL, they will tell you there is a cornerback shortage. Every team could use one or two more good corners. That's why the Rams went out and bought two of them. They went to the Chiefs and we'll take Trent McDuffie and we'll take Watson. We'll take two of them. And even if you have good ones like Denver, they get banged up because they have to defend the run. They're smaller athletes. So there's a cornerback shortage, and simultaneously, concurrently, there is almost a wide receiver tight end surplus where there are so many good wide receivers. I mean, yesterday, New England's got a guy from Eastern Washington making a one-hand catch to beat Buffalo in the end zone. The Lions since 2022 have been number one in total offense. That's never their, they're a little bit like the Bills or the Cowboys. I know I'm getting points from the offense, but they're 31st in those years in defense. Yeah. And so Dallas and Detroit are very similar. I mean, they really are. Every game they win has to be a track meet. J-Mac with the news.
6: Well, that's the news.
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6: The Herd Line News.
4: I'm just telling all you out there, we live in a very negative society. What happens if Lincoln Riley beats Penn State in Wisconsin? And they're 7-1. I mean, I would not. I was telling a friend this weekend, three coaches, Deion Sanders, Lincoln Riley, and Brian Kelly at LSU, got their jobs and went heavy for the first like 2 to 3 years into the portal. And I don't think, and it was a learning experience. Nobody knew what to do with the portal. Clemson's like, we don't want anybody. Lincoln Riley, Deion, and Brian Kelly said, we're going to build through the portal. It didn't work for any of them. Is because you're getting somebody's cast-offs. Lincoln Riley first year got Caleb Williams, Jordan Addison out of the portal. The next 3 years, he never got any player as good as those two. And so my take would be your first year, if you take over a football program, go heavy high school, very limited portal, build your culture, and then add in portal players where needed. But I think one of the things I look at, Brian Kelly, Deion, and Lincoln went heavy portal early. 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
18: Good afternoon, I'm Doug Donahoe with your Wild Horse Resort and Casino weather update. It'll be sunny and warmer today with some light winds in the afternoon. Look for temperatures today around the area to be right around 84. Tonight, it'll be a mostly clear night with temperatures in the upper 40s. And for Tuesday, sunny with highs in the low 80s. For weather anytime, go to elkhornmediagroup.com. 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
21: Two game twos today in the American League Divisional Series. White Sox and Guardians get going from Cleveland at 5 o'clock Eastern Time. White Sox up 1-0. Yankees and Rays 8 o'clock Eastern Time tonight in St. Pete with the Rays up 1-0. The NHL's all-time leading goal scorer will call it quits after the season as Alexander Ovechkin announced this will be his final year. The 41-year-old is playing in his 22nd season in the league. Ovechkin is one of only six players to have played 22 years with just one franchise. Falcons and Saints wrap up week four tonight while looking ahead to week five. Bears head coach Ben Johnson told ESPN Chicago that Tyson Bagent will start at quarterback against the Packers coming up on Sunday. Packers linebacker Edgerrin Cooper ruptured his Achilles tendon in their win over Tampa Bay. He's done for the year. Bucks defensive back Antoine Winfield Jr. is going to miss 2 to 4 weeks with a fractured rib. Niners fullback Kyle Juszczyk expected to miss 2 to 3 weeks with a sprain and bone bruise in his injured knee. They've got the Seahawks on Sunday. I'm Dan Beyer.
22: 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You want winners? 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
22: You want hot takes? 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
24: We have a fun show in store for you today. Frank Caliendo going to join us in about 20 minutes to deliver the weekend observations and all his amazing voices. Can't wait for that. He has two shows, Palm Beach Improv, right down here in our neck of the woods in South Florida, October 9th and 10th. If you're interested in seeing Frank, you can go to Palm Beach Improv, check out their website, purchase tickets right there. Trey Wingo going to join us in the second hour of the show, as will Bear and T-Bob to talk some college football. Big weekend coming up this weekend in college football, Alabama and Georgia being the marquee game. I have 10 minutes to take calls, NFL thoughts, college football thoughts from the weekend. 877-99 on Fox. That is 877-99 on Fox. It's the only segment we have to take phone calls today. I want to start by asking Dan Beyer a quick question here. He's a big Seahawks fan. Dan, what were your thoughts? Kenneth Walker, won Super Bowl MVP for the Seahawks. You love the Seahawks. And then Kenneth Walker, well, the Seahawks decided to part ways with Kenneth Walker, and the Chiefs decided to pick him up. What were your feelings when you lost the Super Bowl MVP, Dan?
21: I was cool with it because I wasn't sure on what Kenneth Walker Kansas City would be getting. At that time, it seemed like Kenneth Walker really increased his free agent value with the run when Zach Charbonnet went down with the injury. But he was splitting time with Charbonnet throughout last season. So honestly, Stu, when he had that great run in the playoffs, it was like, good on you. Thanks for helping us win a Super Bowl. And best of luck wherever you land in free agency.
24: And what have your feelings been thus far as you've watched Kenneth Walker essentially be the MVP of the NFL through 4 or 5 weeks here?
21: How was Kenneth Walker splitting reps with Zach Charbonnet all of last season? What is going on here? It's true. Yeah. And there's even, to make it worse, and again, like you can fall back. You and, you know, Taylor talk about this. Taylor can always fall back. Well, the Knicks won, so no matter what they did, it ended up working out for them. But they also gave Rashid Shaheed a contract that pays him about $17 million a year. Kenneth Walker's making less. And now you see what Kenneth Walker's doing to the Chiefs, and you can kind of scratch your head and say, huh? But at the time, I was cool with it.
24: So the reason, and you should have been cool with it, because you have to prioritize. There's only so much money you could fit under the NFL salary cap. And Dan, the reason I'm confused is, if Kenneth Walker is indeed the MVP, and you can make that argument through 4 weeks, he has been as valuable to his team as any player in the NFL. but the Seahawks are 3-1 without him. And so I'm not certain what to do in terms of defining the value of having Kenneth Walker on your team. Does that make sense?
21: That makes total sense. And coming off of a game yesterday where Emmanuel Wilson ran really well against the Chargers, ended up having 80 yards on the ground, a touchdown, also had a receiving touchdown. Emmanuel Wilson is supposed to be the backup to Jadarian Price, the rookie who's hurt, and Zach Charbonnet hasn't even played yet. So you're talking about what would essentially be their third most important running back this season, ends up scoring two touchdowns. And when you're paying him, you know, minimal amount of dollars, it makes it that much easier to see Kenneth Walker do what he did and what he's been doing.
24: Yes, but do you think he'd be doing this on the Seahawks?
21: Probably not, because he'd be splitting snaps with Emmanuel Wilson or George Alani or Jadarian Price at that point. Yeah. Okay. Yeah. And there's an injury history there, and I don't want to jinx anybody with that, but there was some questions about his durability. I don't think that his explosiveness and his play, you know, the big play potential was ever in question, which had a lot of Seahawks fans last year wondering why there was this split between the two. It was just a matter of, can you keep Kenneth Walker healthy throughout the entire season? It ended up working out magnificently for them, that the Charbonnet injury happened at a time where you could then solely rely on Walker, and he is the Super Bowl MVP. But we're 4 weeks in here, and I think John Schneider would tell you it was more about paying a running back that amount of money with questions about his durability.
24: That's why I'm so torn, because the Chiefs have won, what, 4 Super Bowls without a guy like Kenneth Walker.
21: Yeah, right.
24: And now everyone's talking about him as the NFL MVP, and I'm not saying they're wrong, but it's hard to define a guy or call a guy an MVP when the team that he left is still successful and still playing at a very high level. I don't know what to do with a player, and I'm wondering, as a Seahawk fan, are you upset perhaps because maybe they didn't use Kenneth Walker the correct way? Because the Chiefs are. I mean, they are, and I understand the injury history. I get all of it. But as a Seahawk fan, you have to be a little bit perplexed. Hey, why didn't we use Kenneth Walker the way Andy Reid is using Kenneth Walker?
21: Yeah, I think that's natural. And I think that there are fans that are wondering why did that end up happening. Especially too, because they didn't run the ball great against Washington in week 3, which ends up kind of being their lone blemish on the schedule. But again, the fact is, Stu, maybe Kenneth Walker ends up emerging the way that he did because of all that was at stake for the Seahawks. He made himself a lot of money during that playoff run and in that Super Bowl. And I don't think that when they parted ways, you knew he probably wasn't going to come back. There were certain guys you knew on the team last year that weren't going to come back. But I'll just go back to the Taylor Nix thing. They won the title. You've said this to Taylor many times. No matter what they did, whether it was a right or wrong decision, it was a decision that led them to win the Super Bowl. And for that, I can't be mad at.
24: Now it seems like he's determined to make Seattle eat it and win a Super Bowl for Kansas City. Sorry, Dan.
21: Again, Emmanuel Wilson, who was the backup in Green Bay to be the backup in Seattle, comes in and has a great game against the Chargers. Now, if Kenneth Walker can make Sam Darnold not throw dumb interceptions, that's a whole nother story. That's a completely different situation. And maybe it was Kenneth Walker's emergence that made Darnold not turn the football over or throwing it directly to opponents for the second straight week. Maybe that was the reason why. But man, it's great to see what he's doing, but I can't take back from what happened last year because they won it all.
24: 877-99 on Fox. I'll get to your calls here in just a second. I don't know if you watched, Dan, the Raiders Chiefs game yesterday, but the announcers were telling a story of how Patrick Mahomes was sitting on one of those injury tables. He's being worked on, he's being stretched out, and he's watching television, and he's studying running backs, and there pops up Kenneth Walker on his screen, and he calls all the coaches, and he really, popped out of the television for Patrick Mahomes. He's like, wow, that guy's really talented. I would love to have him as the Chiefs running back, but there's no way Seattle is going to part with him. He then picked up the phone, called the coaches, and said, hey, if Kenneth Walker becomes available, go get that guy. We need him. He'll be great for us. So I am just wondering, and I do believe that you wish harm upon Kenneth Walker this year, but I am wondering, when you hear Mahomes, when you hear that story being told and Mahomes is identifying just how talented this player is, doesn't it make you question John Schneider just a little bit?
21: Who's Patrick Mahomes? He hasn't won a Super Bowl in 2 years. Seriously. Who does he think he is?
24: You're right. It's been, he's about to get Tariq Hill.
21: It's been at least over 2 years since they've won a Super Bowl. So I don't know why Patrick Mahomes thinks he can talk or he's this great big scout now. I don't understand. He was actually, Walker was like, he was off free agency. You know, we have that little window of free agency where it's not free agency, but it is like it's underway. And Kenneth Walker was like in a Kansas City Chiefs uniform. I feel like 5 minutes after that timeline started in that sort of, you know,
24: sprinted there.
21: Yes. Yeah. That like it was like a foregone conclusion that he was going there. It happened pretty quick.
24: The Raiders and Chiefs. The Raiders for me had the best loss of the weekend. No losses are good, but if there's a good loss, that was it against the Chiefs. They were in that game till the very end. And if there was a bad win, it was the Green Bay Packers. You agree?
21: Yeah, gosh.
24: What a terrible win. He should be fired after that win, LaFleur.
21: It's not a hit piece because I think a lot of it is true from Ty Dunn the day before and how LaFleur. And then people are all getting in line to give their Matt LaFleur stories.
24: Yes,
21: yeah, when you almost lose to Jalen Daniels in his debut and he turns the football over twice and Green Bay has got a little something with Jordan Love and Christian Watson and Matthew Golden. Like that trio could be very good in a few years. You just need to keep Jordan Love upright and you need to get Matt LaFleur out of town. Yeah. Just an absolutely awful win. It really was, and now the Packers have the Bears coming to town.
24: The Vikings are the worst 4-0 team in NFL history. The Broncos are the best 2-2 team in NFL history. And that concludes my NFL discussion for today. Let's take a quick call here. Let's go to, he's always there. Let's go to Al in Albuquerque. He wants to talk about the worst 4-0 team in NFL history. Go ahead, Al.
0: Yeah, that's right, Stu Goss, 22nd time, long time here. And, you know, the Vikings are one of those, as a Jets fan, you could probably relate. They're one of the few franchises in sports where you can name their top five losses right off the top of your head, even if you're not a Vikings fan. And that's even if you ignore all four Super Bowl losses. So that's what we're dealing with here. So I am qualified to say this is the worst 4-0 the Vikings have ever been in their history. I don't like Kyler Murray. We need to stop treating Kyler Murray like he's actually good. Right. He can run around. He can be like a joystick highlight reel guy. That's fine. But let me ask you this, Stu. Yeah. If they redrafted the 2024 draft, would J.J. McCarthy even go in the fifth round? That's the pick they got for him. Would he be a fifth-round pick in that draft? Because I don't think he would. I think he is the worst since Christian Ponder, the worst first overall pick any team has had. Just the worst reach ever. Why am I so mad the Vikings are 4-0?
24: Because you don't have a quarterback.
21: How about TJ Hockenson going down at the one just to run out the clock, only for the next day all of social media to put a Vikings highlight film and it's all field goals. Like if you have the touchdown and you win 22-10, you don't have that sort of content. But because TJ Hockenson was a team player and made the smart play, it gave every Vikings hater fodder to just put together a montage of field goal after field goal yesterday against the Dolphins.
24: Thank you for the call, Al. Dan, I actually have the 2024 draft pulled up on my computer here. Caleb would still be number one. Fair? Yes?
21: Yes.
24: This is knowing what we know now. Okay, because Al asked a very interesting question. Would J.J. McCarthy go anywhere in the first five rounds, knowing what we know now? And I think the answer is no, he would not, knowing what we know now. But how about Jaden Daniels? Would he still go number two, or would Drake May, who went three, would he go number two?
21: I think May would go number two because now you have an injury history with Jaden Daniels.
24: Yes.
21: That you wouldn't have with Drake May.
24: Actually, Dan, knowing what we know now, I believe Bo Nix would be the second pick in the 2024 draft.
21: Don't be ridiculous, Stu. Come on.
24: Well, how am I being ridiculous? Because Marvin Harrison Jr., I don't believe he'd be a first-round pick, knowing what we know now.
21: No.
24: He went fourth in that draft.
21: Correct.
24: Yes.
21: Yes.
24: Yeah. Why, you feel like I'm being ridiculous by saying Bo Nix would go ahead of both Jaden Daniels and Drake May?
21: If
24: we knew what we knew today, I mean.
21: Yeah, the Broncos offense right now is something. And that doesn't mean it's good. Like they don't have a running game. They paid all that money for Jalen Waddle, and he's pretty much useless right now.
24: Yeah, had a touchdown yesterday.
21: They lost by 10. They scored 14 points.
24: No, I know, but the reason, look at that schedule, though, for the Broncos. The reason I'm saying they're the best 2-2 team ever, they lost at Kansas City. They got blown out. They beat Jacksonville. Many people consider Jacksonville to be the best team in the NFL, perhaps. They beat the Rams. The Rams were the best team in the NFL headed into the season, and they lost to the Niners on the road by 10 points. They're a good team, Dan. That's all I'm saying.
21: I think they're a good team, but there's a reason why there's rumblings with Davis Webb and the play calling, and it's Sean Payton. I mean, the QB rating of Bo Nix, excuse me, over these last four games, I almost called him Drew Brees, it hasn't been stellar. So I still think the jury's out with Bo Nix. I would rather have Jaden Daniels than Bo Nix. I will say that.
24: Yeah, but he gets hurt a lot. I understand. Yeah, I'd take Caleb 1. I would take Bo Nix 2. I would go Jaden 3. And then Drake May at 4. Did you find it funny, Drake May, who last week I called a clown, playing quarterback in a circus tent, he seemed to figure it out. And now everyone in New England, they went from hating Drake May, it's Rabel's fault, and if it wasn't Rabel's fault, it was Diana Rossini's fault. But now they're back with Drake May, and they love Rabel again. I love sports fans. I do. I love sports fans so much, except for the ones who live in the city of Philadelphia. Oh, God. Frank Caliendo going to join us coming up next. He will do the weekend observations in his many voices as two shows down here in South Florida. Looking forward to seeing him. He'll be in studio on Thursday. 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
13: Who is Joe?
12: LeVar Arrington, Brady Quinn, and Jonas Knox.
28: But at least things are going smooth at Colorado State.
29: Super smooth.
28: Yeah. Where Tyson Summers.
29: Just some in-game, just some in-game adjustments, that's all.
28: Coordinator, mid-game, had his play-calling duties stripped from him, and then decided to quit.
29: Did he walk off throwing a temper tantrum and then was fired?
28: Because there was different reports. There was, well, he was fired mid-game, and then I think it was Pete Thamel who said that he was not fired mid-game. He left after the game. Whatever it is, those two were going at it, and so it feels like Colorado and Colorado State got some issues.
30: I'm guessing we don't have the Jim Moore Jr. sound from after the game. We got it.
31: Tyson was relieved of his play calling duties. He left the field, and he's no longer with this football program.
32: That's a permanent thing.
31: That is a permanent.
29: Oh, there you go.
28: By the way,
30: that's the explanation. That's not the sound I was hoping for, but I digress. The point is,
29: figure.
30: You can see the frustration. There's some clips of him basically saying, like, this is the same thing we messed up last week. You know, it's the same thing again. And it obviously led to some sort of argument that took place. But he goes through a dissertation of basically saying, you know, the way my dad taught me was when you say, hey, you know, bump him out a little bit. He's like, well, what's a little bit? He's like, your definition a little bit, my definition a little bit is two different things.
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33: 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Man, does that change everything. Now everybody's watching. I'm going, Bryce Young? Panthers? 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Yeah, you're watching and you're going, man, that Lions defense, they got one guy. 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
24: Frank Galliendo going to join us to do the weekend observations in just a minute. Looking forward to that. He has two shows, Palm Beach Improv, October 9th and 10th. He'll be in studio on Thursday as well. Before we get to Frank, let's go to Sherman Oaks. Dan Beyer has a sports update.
21: Stu Alexander Ovechkin's calling it quits after this season. The NHL's all-time leading goal scorer told his teammates earlier today that this would be his final year, year number 22, becoming one of only six players in NHL history to have played 22 years with just one franchise. Game 2 between the White Sox and Guardians is at 5 Eastern. Yankees and Rays play their game 2, 8 Eastern time tonight in their best of 5 American League Division Divisional Series. Falcons and Saints kick off 8:15 to wrap up Week 4. Week 5 has the Packers and Bears playing, and Bears head coach Ben Johnson told ESPN Chicago that Tyson Bagent will start at quarterback in that contest. Packers linebacker Edgerrin Cooper ruptured his Achilles tendon in their win over Tampa Bay. He's done for the year. While Tyreek Hill's agent Drew Rosenhaus says he expects his client to sign a deal with the team this week. Rosenhaus said he will start negotiating with teams today on behalf of the free agent wideout. Chargers tackle Rashawn Slater reportedly suffered a high ankle sprain against the Seahawks and will miss multiple weeks of action, according to the NFL Network. And 49ers fullback Kyle Juszczyk's out 2 to 3 weeks with a sprain and bone bruise in his knee. They beat the Broncos. Patrick Surtain is week to week for Denver with an ankle injury suffered in yesterday's loss. Stu, back to you.
24: The great Frank Caliendo is with us. He has two shows, Palm Beach Improv, October 9th and the 10th. I am organized today, Frank. He is going to do the weekend observations. I'm very excited. Give him the music, guys. Start it with Mel Kiper Jr., Frank.
0: Stu, Scott. Last week, we spent the entire week making fun of him. Stu got said he looked like he forgot how to play football, said he looked more like a clown than a quarterback. But at the end of the day, that was then. This is now, because yesterday, he strolled into Highmark Stadium and outplayed Josh Allen on his way to beating the Bills. And just like that, make no mistake about it, Drake May is back.
24: October 9th and 10th, Palm Beach Improv. Jim Rome, please.
0: Incredible. How great is this? These weekend observations will go on forever because there's so much going on right now. Colts Commanders, next time, if you wouldn't mind, start at 6:30 a.m. If I told England in 1776, if you lose this war, 250 years from now, we're sending Colts Commanders over there, they would have fought a lot harder.
24: Trump.
0: Having to watch Ethan Kaliamanagas. Not sure on the name pronunciation.
24: Neither is he.
0: Kaliakmanis. How great is that? Kaliakmanis. Wasn't he great in The Hangover? Zach Kaliakmanis. Dude, that name should have qualified you for a refund. The Baklava Bomber.
24: October 9th and 10th, Palm Beach Improv. He has two shows in South Florida. Go check him out. Jeff Goldblum.
0: The only worthwhile highlight in the Colts Commanders was an O-line that accidentally what? Catching a pass and then rumbling first down for a first down. Don't forget the four. If you do, you're in trouble. If you live in England, if you do, the Colts Commanders was the first NFL game you ever went to. I'd understand it if you never watched again.
24: Madden.
0: If you live in New England, or England, Old England, I mean, there's New England and there's Old England. Old England is the England we're talking about. New England is the one with Drake May. We're still trying to figure out what's going on there. I mean, if you live in Old England and went to that game, I don't blame you if you told a friend or texted a loved one. This is why they call soccer the beautiful game. It hurts me to say. I mean, that's one of those things that hurts me to say. But, you know, there you go. And the Colts, they have more wins at Tottenham Hotspur Stadium this season than Tottenham. The Lily Whites. I mean, there you go. Boom.
24: Gruden.
0: I tell you what, man. Romeo Doubs tipping Drake May's pass right to the defensive back. Unlucky. Drake May, snake bitten. One might say, snake bitten, man. I tell you what. Efton Chisholm. Think about that name for a second. Catch of the year.
24: Yeah.
0: The C in Chisholm stands for catch of the year. Tom Brady would love Efton Chisholm. I tell you what, everybody loves Efton Chisholm, man. That's a good situation right there. For those wondering, Efton Chisholm and Jazz Chisholm, not related. Not one bit, man. Chisholm, by the way, dangerous last name, man. You got to be careful with that one.
24: Palm Beach Improv, October 9th and 10th. Two shows in South Florida. Barkley.
1: Hey, Josh Allen, you're embarrassing yourself, man.
0: ever let me start that one over.
1: Okay.
0: I'm embarrassing myself with reading right now.
1: It's okay.
0: Hey, Josh Allen, you're embarrassing yourself. Even SGA thinks you flop too much, man. That's crazy. What do you think, Shaq?
2: Definitely too much flopper going on.
0: Joe Brady, LeSean McDermott is strong with you, man.
1: Pacino, I'm sorry.
3: If Red Zone cuts to Jacoby Brissett on his own side of the field, spoiler alert, it's going to be an interception. Will Anderson, one man, wrecking crew. Hey, Texans, I'm no defensive coordinator, but after 21 targets, I think the ball's going to CeeDee Lamb.
1: Freeman.
3: D'Amico Ryan. That feeling you're feeling is your seat getting warm. If you combine last year's Texans defense with this year's Texans offense, they would be the greatest team of all time. Is it just me, or does it seem like the Cowboys play the same freaking game every week?
1: God, I love this one. Keep going.
3: When the Bears have the ball first and goal from the one, you know where you've got them? Right where you want them.
1: Berman.
7: Congratulations to the Jets who, after 81 quarters of football, finally got themselves an interception. Say what you will, but I hate them. I hate them with a passion. To the weekend's observations. The witching hour. Undefeated. That was the best witching hour since the last witching hour. Jaws? Tommy?
1: Palm Beach Improv. That one looks like it hurts. Palm Beach Improv, October 9th and 10th. Robert De Niro.
3: Nick Sirianni. I tell you what, you're 2 weeks from entering the worst coach ever to win a Super Bowl conversation. You, Nick Sirianni, even you are questioning yourself at this point. Blowing a 10-point lead with 5 minutes to go equals 20 shares for WIP in Philadelphia. Go get them, boys. Come on. That's a 20 share. I think that was written wrong, Stu Gotch. That's a 20 share.
1: You're right.
3: Huh? It took me a second. I thought it was a stock market. Yes. Then I realized it was listenership.
1: I'm sorry.
3: And the Rams, huh?
1: Yeah.
3: These guys saved their season. They saved their season. Sean McVay, huh? Your voice is blown out. Your voice is blown out like Pacino. Almost there. Sean McVay doing that Sean McVay kind of thing. There it is right there. Trying to figure it out.
1: John C. Reilly.
8: Nobody does more with less than Kyle Shanahan. And by less, I mean fewer healthy players every week. The 49ers stands for how many players they currently have on the IR. Hey, Niners, did you touch my power plant? The 49ers play, that's for you, just apparently the only one of you got that.
1: I got it.
8: The 49ers play at Levi's Stadium, but everybody knows they live in the blue tent.
1: Romo.
8: Jim, I'm not with you anymore, but here we go, Jim. If Bo Nix tells you to go long, just go medium, he'll pitch in stride. Here we go, Jim. 49ers, Broncos, yawn. Raiders, Chiefs, chippy.
1: October 9th and 10th, Palm Beach Improv will be in studio this Thursday. Let's go to Terry Bradshaw.
9: I tell you what, I just spilled my coffee all over Kurt Menefee and blamed it on him. Let's go with this. Every time Patrick Mahomes runs, I hold my breath. But then again, I hold my breath most of the time, Stu Gotz. You know why? Because I'm counting my breaths. I don't have many left, so I'm trying to save them. Clint Kubiak. Giving the ball back to Patrick Mahomes, that's a dangerous game. I've already gotten more names correct than this weekend observations than Terry has in the entire season of reading highlights. Clint Kubiak. Let's do it Terry style. Kuba Klintak. Giving the ball back to Patty Mahomes. You know what Kaba Hack had to do? Learn his lesson the hard way, Kaba Hack.
1: Biden.
0: Folks, come on. Patrick Mahomes ain't going to the Raiders this year. You know what that means? Means, folks, you know what that means? Means he's their number.
1: Yeah. He looks so confused. Does Biden hurt?
0: LaFleur, folks, LaFleur, been down fire and wind. Patrick Mahomes on his
1: That was Matt LaFleur. Should have been fired after that win.
0: Folks, I'm not joking around. I'm not joking around. Come on. What are we doing here, Stu? Packers, worst win in NFL history.
1: Yeah. Back to Trump. Yeah, back to Trump.
4: Baseball scheduling the start of the Brewers Padres for the first witching hour, just to end during the second witching hour. Baseball. Never change. Stay the same. You're going to stay the same. If you told me

0: Let's see, what are we doing? Yeah.
1: Schefter.
0: Instead of, according to my sources, at this particular time, instead of witness protection, just go to the Brewers Padres during an NFL Sunday. Listen, I'm going to read that with probably all the words that should have been in there, Stugatz.
1: Go ahead.
0: Instead of witness protection,
1: yeah,
0: go to the Padres Brewers game during an NFL Sunday.
1: Yes.
0: Nobody there. Nobody watching. Jackson Chourio with the walk-off single to help the Brewers beat the Padres, the Brew Crew. The C in Jackson Chourio stands for clutch.
1: October 9th and 10th, Palm Beach Improv, Adam Sandler.
0: Ah, Mason Miller. Ah, there you go. Do it in October! How about this one? Here you go, Stu. You can't spell Justin Herbert without I-N-T. Right? Justin Herbert. Justin Herbert team. Don't I, you throw the ball to the wrong team so much. Why are you throwing the ball to the wrong team? Throw it to the guys who are wearing the same color as you. That's what you got to do. You know what the... You know, yeah, hey, you know what the J and Justin Herbert stands for? Joke. Huh? You know what else it stands for? Just in case you didn't know, it's never Justin's fault. Huh?
1: Nick Cage.
0: How about Nick Cage Madden? Boom! Tough acting, ten acting. Gets rid of it. Ravens. Rare win. That felt like a loss. Ravens. Next time, if you don't mind, shut the back door!
1: It's my favorite one.
0: If Red Zone ignored Dolphins Vikings for the entire first 4 o'clock window, would anyone notice?
1: October 9th and 10th, Palm Beach Improv. Let's finish with a flurry here with Mel Kiper Jr.
0: Vikings Dolphins, the rare Thursday night game, played on a Sunday. Vikings, worst 4-0 team in NFL history. The only thing Kevin O'Connell should be whispering in anyone's ear is a big thank you to Brian Flores. To be fair, if Kevin O'Connell tried whispering anything in Brian Flores' ear, Flores would end up, at the end of the day, Brian Flores smashing the hell out of you if that kind of thing happened. When you think about, you got Jahmyr, and just when you think you got Jahmyr Gibbs wrapped up, think again.
1: Romy.
0: Incredible. If you don't love a good hook and ladder, you don't love football. New York Yankees, the rare game where your only hit is also your worst moment. Where the hell did those Rays fans come from? What is up with them? Speaking of hell, Art Briles.
1: You did
0: those
1: it.
0: Are the We Can Observations. Out.
1: October 9th and 10th, Palm Beach Improv. Check him out. He is fantastic. He'll be at studio on Thursday. Thank you for doing this, Frick. Are you okay?
0: Yeah. That was a flurry.
1: Yes.
0: I'm gonna wrap it up.
1: Yes. Will you have a headache for the remainder of the day?
0: I had a headache to begin with. I just come to work. I come to play.
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1: Our thanks to Frank Caliendo for joining us in that last segment. That was delightful. Mikey, I rarely see you perk up the way you perked up when you heard, I think it was the Nicolas Cage as Madden. Was that it?
2: You know what? It's the only one that he's done that I've never heard. Go see Frank live, because we enjoyed the hell out of it. I took my wife, and my wife likes to go nowhere. She likes to do nothing.
1: Right.
2: And I was like, hey, Frank gave us these tickets. Let's just go. We went, we sat there, and as we're leaving, she goes, that was so much fun. We should do stuff like that more often. And I wanted to rip my hair out.
1: Right.
2: I mean, it's already coming out, but I wanted to rip it out.
1: Yeah. So you had that conversation. I've never had that conversation with my wife. How'd it go? We should do more stuff like this. It's why I'm hesitant to take her to the Palm Beach Improv on the 9th or the 10th, because she'll say that to me after. Hey, that was better than I thought it was going to be. We should do stuff like this more often.
2: Oh, of course. And the worst part is we haven't done anything since.
1: And
2: we haven't done anything since. So, I mean, it's really not that big a gamble. It's in the moment. Right. She was like, that was so funny. I didn't think I was going to understand it, because you know him through all this sports stuff, but that's not what it was. But when he broke out, it's the only thing I had never heard him do was Nicolas Cage.
1: Right.
2: And it's Frank Caliendo. It sounded just like him. I think that movie's going to be awful.
1: The Madden movie you're talking about. Yes.
2: Yeah, I think the Madden movie is going to be awful. And I almost wish they would have just put a suit on Frank and let him be Madden.
1: Put it
2: at
1: on
2: least
1: the...
2: then I'd have been like, okay, I can hear it.
1: Yes. Put it on the poll. Do you think the Madden movie is going to be awful? Trey Wingo going to join us in about 8 minutes. I agree with you. That's why I'm laughing. I don't think it has a shot. Once you cast Nicolas Cage as Madden, now he looks like Madden. I've seen trailers for it, but it's Nick Cage and I can't take him seriously. But I guess I couldn't take Madden that seriously either, you know?
2: See, I love Nick Cage. It's just such a bad casting. And the funny part is, you got Christian Bale to play Al Davis. And I'm like, that is an A-level elite actor. That is an Oscar winner in like five times over.
1: Yes.
2: To play Al Davis. And he has that aura. He falls into that character.
1: Right.
2: Nicolas Cage won an Oscar for playing a drunk.
1: Yes.
2: And now I'm looking at John Madden, and I just see Nicolas Cage.
1: Yes. Frank's going to be in studio this Thursday. Looking forward to that. Was it odd? Tell me, Mikey, is this odd? Because you went to it. You love the show. You and your wife discussed about doing things like that more often. You still haven't. But I asked Taylor if he wanted to go to the show, because it's not just like, hey, you have to go buy a ticket and sit down and watch the show. Frank's going to do it VIP style. Taylor's response, I think, because he is nervous about his Yankees, and he's nervous about Carl Anthony Towns not getting a deal done before the season starts, that Taylor declined my invitation to go see Caliendo. How about that?
2: That's a mistake on Taylor's part. That's just like, that's a swing and a miss on Taylor's part, because it's him and his girlfriend will very much enjoy the show.
1: Yes.
2: And I don't mean to make this sound like a Frank Caliendo commercial, because it's not, but I can't recommend going to see it enough.
1: Right. It's fantastic. Taylor did declare the Rays game one a must win for the Rays because of Rasmussen. He was great. Are you nervous, Mikey, here headed into game two, Yankees Rays at the Trop tonight?
2: I am, and it's for all the reasons I was nervous going into the series. Your response is, well, they got Schlittler on the mound. They got Schlittler on the mound. They're fine.
1: Yes, I said that to you earlier. I did. I said that earlier off air when you guys both told me you were nervous. I'm like, you have your ace on the hill tonight. What do you mean?
2: Yeah, well, Gerrit Cole couldn't have pitched any better. He gave up one run, and they lost by one. That is the Yankees offense that Taylor and I have been worried about going into this all year, towards the end of the year.
1: Yeah.
2: And it's so disheartening, because their best moment was the double that finally broke up the no-hitter by Austin Wells. Here's Austin Wells that people were trying to get rid of.
1: Yes.
2: And he was going to have this moment of sparking them. You know what? Let's just listen to the WFAN call of it.
1: Please. Oh, please.
3: Swing on, hit hard down the right field line. That is a fair ball down in the corner. Wells to first. He's going to get the second easily. He's taking three, and here he comes. Wells dives. Oh, goodness gracious, he's out by 3 feet. You hate to make that third out at third, don't you? Man, man.
1: Yeah, he blew off the stop sign and suddenly turned into Ricky Henderson. I mean,
2: there is a video online on Twitter, on X. I suggest everybody who cares a little bit about baseball and Tim Kirkchin to find it. It is the video of ESPN Radio's booth while they're calling that play. And Tim Kirkchin has his hands up and then puts them on his head like, oh, no,
1: yes,
2: as soon as Wells turns for third.
1: Yes.
2: Because he is just so dead to rights. I mean, that is a catcher trying to leg out a triple in the eighth inning,
1: yes,
2: of game one of the ALDS.
1: Of a 1-0 game, just stop at second, you get a single and the game's tied. Maybe.
2: When I tell you there is a breakdown online of this play, Wells wasn't at second yet when the right fielder got the ball.
1: Yes.
2: He wasn't even, like, he had no business making that turn. And it was so deflating because you were waiting for one thing to get behind. You were waiting for that one moment to start cheering, to be like, hey, here we come. Here's our big moment. And he was out by 10 feet. He was out by 10 feet.
1: Mikey, put it on the poll. Is Austin Wells the slowest guy in Major League Baseball history to try to turn a double into a triple? Speaking of seeing things between first and second, did you see the third base coach, the Yankees third base coach? I don't know his name.
2: Yeah.
1: He was holding his hands up before he got to second. What was he thinking? He wasn't.
2: No, he wasn't. I peek behind the curtain. I spend all my weekends usually trapped on a baseball field because of my son.
1: Right.
2: And I will tell you right now,
1: yep,
2: you ignore a sign like that.
1: Oh, forget it.
2: You're benched.
1: Yeah.
2: You're benched.
1: Yeah.
2: And those are 10 and 11 year olds.
1: Yeah.
2: You're benched.
1: Right. Wait, so you're nervous. Yeah, you do have Cam Schlittler on the mound tonight. I mean, the rotation is set up for the next two games, so you guys should be fine.
2: I'm not scared of the Rays offense against our pitching staff. I am scared against the Yankees offense against themselves.
1: Yeah.
2: Because they,
1: fair point.
2: I mean, they cashed in whatever baseball prayers they had to score 18 run against the Red Sox. And, I don't think they have anything left.
1: All right. We'll see. I have more faith in the Yankees than you and Taylor seem to have, which is odd considering I'm not a Yankee fan. Let's hear that call one more time, courtesy of WFAN. This is the slowest man in Major League Baseball history trying to turn a double into a triple.
3: Swing on, hit hard down the right field line. That is a fair ball down in the corner. Wells to first. He's going to get the second easily. He's taking three, and here he comes. Wells dives. Oh, goodness gracious, he's out by 3 feet. You hate to make that third out at third, don't you? Man, man.
1: One more time, I just want you to listen to when the announcer says he's thinking three.
2: Oh,
1: no, he's yelling at Austin Wells. One more time, yelling.
3: Swing on, hit hard down the right field line. That is a fair ball down in the corner. Wells to first. He's going to get the second easily. He's taking three, and here he comes. Wells dives. Oh, goodness gracious, he's out by 3 feet. You hate to make that third out at third, don't you? Man, man.
1: What a great call. Trey Wingo.
2: Yeah,
1: I'm sorry.
2: That is so awful. Why would you do that?
1: I did it twice. And I'm tempted to do it a third time.
2: You went for three.
1: And I'm slower than he is. Trey Wingo, NFL Talk next.
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16: Good afternoon, I'm Doug Donahoe with your Wild Horse Resort and Casino weather update. It'll be sunny and warmer today with some light winds in the afternoon. Look for temperatures today around the area to be right around 84. Tonight, it'll be a mostly clear night with temperatures in the upper 40s. And for Tuesday, sunny with highs in the low 80s. For weather anytime, go to elkhornmediagroup.com. 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
18: The National Football League suspended line judge Jeff Seaman 2 games and referee Adrian Hill 1 game for unprofessional conduct towards a player in week 4. Seaman got the 2-game ban for swearing at Cardinals tight end Trey McBride during yesterday's game against the Giants. Hill gets the 1-game suspension for his actions towards Vikings linebacker Eric Wilson. Tonight, Week 4 wraps up with the Falcons and Saints, 8:15 Eastern Time. Ravens head coach Jesse Minter doesn't know if quarterback Lamar Jackson will play in Week 5 on Monday Night Football against the Falcons because of his ankle injury. Bears head coach Ben Johnson told ESPN Chicago that Tyson Bagent will start at quarterback in Week 5 against the Packers. Packers lost linebacker Edgerrin Cooper for the year with a ruptured Achilles. White Sox and Guardians, 5 Eastern in Game 2. Yankees and Rays, 8 o'clock Eastern in their Game 2. And the NHL's all-time leading goal scorer will call it quits. Alexander Ovechkin announced this will be his final season. I'm Dan Beyer.
19: Portions of the show are recorded. You want winners? He went 0 for 14 picking bowl games.
1: God bless football.
19: You want hot takes? He said Patrick Mahomes would be a disaster.
1: Really?
19: You want baseball news? He doesn't even know who Kyle Tucker is.
1: Oh, okay.
19: In his personal record book, Kevin Durant hasn't won a ring yet.
1: I'm just telling you that's what he's doing.
19: You're listening to the man who made falling upwards an art form.
1: It's crazy.
19: This is Stu Gotts and Company, live.
1: Our buddy Trey Wingo joins us, the OG football show and the Wingo Network as well. All the bills are paid, Trey? Yes, we're good?
20: Yeah. Things seem to be working. Things are good, Stu. Thanks very much.
1: We've been asking this question for a long time, all the way back to my days with Dan. We asked it every single year. Are the Raiders for real? Trey, are the Raiders for real?
20: I think they're way better than I thought they were going to be this Same. Year. I thought they Yes. would make improvements.
1: Yes.
20: But I didn't think they'd come out of the gate this strong. Now, I do feel like yesterday or Sunday's game against the Chiefs, they kind of treated it like their Super Bowl.
1: Mm-hmm.
20: So now I'm curious to see what happens now because, Right. you know, they held the ball for what, almost 10 more minutes. Kirk Cousins threw for 360 plus yards without a wide receiver. I mean, everyone knows it was going to the tight ends and the running backs, and they still got it to the tight ends and the running backs. But they got punched in the mouth by the best signing in the offseason, Kenneth Walker. And the Chiefs do what the Chiefs do. I mean, in the Patrick Mahomes era, when he starts, the Chiefs are 20-3 on the road in the AFC West. That is the best road division record in NFL history.
1: Yes.
20: Look, I think the Raiders are building in the right direction. I certainly feel better about the Raiders than I do the Chargers now, for sure. but if you look at their schedule going forward, the next 4 or 5 weeks will determine how good the Raiders really are.
21: Trey, with that Raiders-Chiefs game, it felt like a ball-doesn't-lie scenario when Kirk Cousins throws that interception because the NFL, for some reason, didn't use replay assist on that big play that moved the field for the Raiders. What would the narrative have been if they didn't review that and then the Raiders somehow went on to win that game?
20: It would have been like, well, for example, let's put it this way. If they had ruled that correctly and it was clearly not a catch, all you would hear was, oh, there go the refs helping the Chiefs again. You know, it's the most tired narrative that I can ever think of because, like you said, that ball was clearly not caught. And by the way, in another throw down the field, clearly, I can't remember it was Royals or Tyquan Thornton before his ankle went away. No human ankle should go. Mm-hmm. There was clear interference and they didn't call it. So I'm thankful that they didn't reverse it because at the end of the day, if they had that stupid, tired narrative of the refs helping the Chief, which statistically is shown to be incorrect in every way, every season, would have resurrected itself. But I will say this, like, I hate taking points off the board, right? And Clint Kubiak did that.
1: Yes.
20: On a fourth and a long, it was almost fourth and three.
1: Yes.
20: It was fourth and 2 3/4. Okay. And the final score of that game was 30-27. Take the points. I do not understand this infatuation through the NFL with these guys that think a field goal is the Ebola virus. I do not understand it. And I just think it's going to eventually come back to haunt people like it did Sunday for Clint Kubiak. Take the points and we might be headed to overtime.
1: Trey, with all that being said, the injury to the wide receiver, do you expect, because Drew Rosenhaus came out today and said he's going to start talking to teams about Tariq Hill. And by talking to teams, he means I'm going to start talking to Andy Reid about Tariq Hill. Do you expect Tariq Hill to be in a Kansas City uniform next weekend?
20: No, I don't think he's ready to play until November, but okay. I think he will play for the Kansas City Chiefs.
1: Yes.
20: Look, when this all went down in the offseason, I mean, everyone knew this was coming. Like, at some point, the Chiefs are going to sign Tyreek Hill. And I think whenever they think he's healthy to play, and I think it will be towards the back end of October, or if not November, he's absolutely going to sign with the Chiefs because I think it's the only place he wants to go.
1: Yes.
20: You know, if you look at his social feeds, he's making it pretty, I mean, talk about a thirst trap. Tyreek's thirst trap for Kansas City is the way most people look at Kansas City barbecue. Okay. Like he is all in on this idea. And I think it's great. Now the bye comes at a good time for the Chiefs because I think Rashee Rice was just a slight hamstring pull. So I don't think there's any lingering questions about him going forward. Obviously, Thornton's going to be out sometime. The weirdest thing about that, I don't know if you read the recap, like, they dislocated ankle. They popped it back in place, and he flew home with Kansas City. It's reminiscent of Tony Finau the first year he won or he played at the Masters. He had a hole-in-one on the par three contest, running out of the thing, and his ankle just was, and he just popped it back in place and then went on to play four rounds and like finished top 10 at the Masters. So I think that Tyquan's going to miss some time, but right. I think that Rashee Rice is back, and you saw Xavier Worthy get involved. Guys, the Chiefs are still really good.
1: Yes.
20: And the Kenneth Walker signing. I mean, you look at the numbers. Like, the Kenneth Walker thing is ridiculous, right? He's on pace, and I don't think it's going to last, but he's on pace to break Eric Dickerson's single-season rushing record.
1: Crazy.
20: Right now.
1: Yes.
20: He has the most rushing yards through five games than any running back anywhere over the last 15 years. And, you know, if the Chiefs have a running game, here's how much it helps Patrick Mahomes. Through four games, Patrick Mahomes is averaging 11.1 yards per attempt, which is number one in the NFL. Last season, he averaged 5 yards per attempt. That was worst in the NFL. That's what a running game does to you.
1: Yes.
21: Trey, I feel like the biggest surprise this NFL or this past week was the Panthers winning on Sunday Night Football against the Lions with the Panthers' depleted secondary. Do you think Sunday Night Football taught us more about the Panthers or the Lions?
20: Well, I think I love the Panthers, and you know, Bryce Young leads the NFL in passing yards, which is not a thing I thought I would say four games into the season. But I think it clearly tells us more about Detroit. And to give you some perspective on that, this is how bad Detroit has been. The most points per game allowed in a season the last 40 years. The 2020 Lions, they averaged 32.4. The 2008 Lions, when they went 0-16, 32.3. The 2026 Lions, 31.8 through four games. Call them the E-troit Lions because there is no D. There is no D in Detroit. And for example, Jared Goff is the first quarterback ever to throw for over 1,200 yards and four touchdown passes and no interceptions and have a losing record. So if you're wondering why I never say quarterback wins is a stat, because he's doing great. There is nothing on the other side of the football. Not taking anything away from Teatro McMillan and everything that and Bryce Young and everything the Panthers are doing. There is no defense in Detroit. Zero.
1: Trey, I spent the entire week last week making fun of Drake May that he forgot how to play football, the position of quarterback. He's lost all his confidence. He got it back in 1 week against Buffalo.
20: I mean, kind of.
1: He played good, Trey.
20: He played well.
1: Yes.
20: The interception was not his fault. I mean, right. That's on Romeo Doubs. That ball just goes up in the air and it's an easy interception. The fumble was on Drake. He played better, but we need to see more of this. Actually, the bigger concern for me coming out of that game is, as well as Josh Allen played the first 2 weeks, he has been turnover city the last 2 weeks.
1: Yes.
20: And that's the most disappointing game to me this week was the way Buffalo just, they could have buried New England. They could have really staked their claim for the division and continued the, because, you know, when doubts creep in, it's like the yips and putting. Like, you don't want to stand over a ball and think, can I do this? Are you sure I could do this? I feel that every time I play. So I think if they had been able to somehow just pound Drake May into submission, then we'd have a full crisis in New England. It's still not great, but it's better. But Buffalo, to lose that game at home, and Josh Allen, I think, has one touchdown and four turnovers or four interceptions in the last couple of weeks. Buffalo's defense is a problem. Like, they're going to score points, but Buffalo's defense is officially a very big problem for the Bills.
1: Boston did. New England avoided a full crisis. You're right. There is a full crisis going on right now in Philadelphia.
20: Correct.
1: Yeah. They want Sirianni out. He's been to two Super Bowls. He's won 2/3 of his games, and no one is happy there.
20: Well, 2 years ago, they started 2-2, and then they lost one game the rest of the way. So, but that's with a healthy Saquon and a younger offensive line.
1: Yes.
20: And when you had Devontae Smith and A.J. Brown,
1: mm-hmm.
20: A.J. Brown is now on IR in New England. Devontae Smith did not play yesterday. and Saquon went out early. You can't overlook that.
1: Right.
20: The bigger issue for me is some of the decisions that they decided to make in that game. They should have gotten some points out of that drive late that would have made it a very difficult game to come back on for the Rams. I think at one point, by the way, I hate this stat. They had a 2.5% chance to win, and then they somehow win. I see that all the time. They only had a 15% chance to win, and they win. That stat sucks. Okay, let's just throw that one out. That stat is the worst. It's every week. Oh, my God. That team had a 97% chance to win, and they lost. It is the worst metric of all time. But I think there were some serious questioning of the coaches' decisions and play calling in that game. And then the Eagles set a franchise record that no one wants. They were 0 for 12 on third down. That's the worst in franchise history. They didn't convert a single third down in that game. There are real problems, especially if Devontae Smith's going to be out. And remember, they were all in on – we said this before, I think, with you guys. This is a big season for Jalen Hurts. And they basically said, A.J. Brown, get the hell out of here. We're going to believe in you and Devontae Smith and Saquon. And now Devontae was hurt. And Saquon has not been the same since that 2,000-yard season. And Jalen needs to be a little more proactive in his decision-making, for lack of a better term. There were open receivers that he just didn't see and miss. When you look at the tape, there were a couple of throws that if he had found them right away, they were there for him. He just didn't find them right away.
21: Trey, teams that start 4-0 have made the playoffs 100% of the time since 2020. Are you buying the Vikings as a legitimate playoff team?
20: I am, because I'm not sure anybody else in that division is really good, right? Like, we just talked about Detroit. Green Bay, I think, is a mess. So it basically comes down to Chicago and Minnesota. And they've already won the road game in Chicago. There's a number on them. I got to find it. Hold on. But goes to your point of just how crazy the stats are for what this team is able to do. I think it's right here. Hold on.
1: All right.
20: There we go. Let me find it. Right. I know this is great theater here.
1: No, right? It is. No, I've been waiting. This is the Viking stat I've wanted my entire life. Yes.
20: God, where is it? All right. They're like the first team ever.
21: I think I have it if you want it.
20: Win three games and have like less than 250 yards of total offense. Like, it's insane how bad they are.
1: Yes. How long ago, Taylor, could you bail Trey out there?
20: Here it is. The Vikings are the second team in the last 90 years to win three straight games in a season where they score one or fewer scrimmage touchdowns across the three games. That's what it is.
1: Okay.
20: The second team in 90 years to win three straight games when scoring one or fewer scrimmage touchdowns. I mean, Brian Flores is going to keep them in games. Like, he blitzes at about an 82% rate, which is insanity. But because I think Detroit is not as good and Green Bay has fallen apart, yeah, I can see the Vikings and the Bears being the two teams that get in from the NFC North.
1: Trey, you know how this works, this sports media game where you're talking football on a Monday morning and you have no idea an argument's going to break out over whether or not Kirk Cousins is a Hall of Famer. So I ask you. It's not where I thought, a place I thought I'd stop at this morning after a great football weekend. But is Kirk Cousins a Hall of Famer?
20: No.
1: What?
0: No. Thank you, Trey.
1: I mean,
20: I don't think it's even. I like Kirk a lot,
1: right?
20: He's a Hall of Famer in the terms of business.
1: Okay,
20: but like you're. For you, who is the ring counter of all ring counters.
1: Yes.
20: Right?
1: Yeah.
20: Show me the postseason.
1: You're right.
20: Like, where is it?
1: I can't.
20: Like, I love Kirk. He's been amazing. He's had longevity. He's smart. But, like, the results in the postseason are catastrophic.
1: You're right.
20: So that alone, I think, unless he wins the Super Bowl this year, I don't think there's a chance in hell he makes the postseason.
1: The guy is one deep playoff run away from making it to the Hall of Fame is what we're saying.
20: I think he has a snowball's chance in hell if he wins the postseason. He has a 0% chance right now. 0% chance.
1: Stats are good, though. I mean, anyway, go ahead, Taylor.
20: Trey, stats incredible.
1: Yes. No wins in the postseason. You're right. Yes.
21: Trey, can you help us settle another debate? Because last week, I think Mikey A got caught up being prisoner of the moment talking about Drake May. He said that the Broncos wouldn't trade Bo Nix for Drake May straight up. And it feels like now, looking back on that, like, you take Drake May every time.
20: I don't think so.
1: Wow. Ah,
20: I don't think so.
21: You think the Broncos say no?
20: Here's a number for you, okay? We'll do this one. You'll like this, okay? This is another interesting one for me. Over the weekend, Joe Burrow,
1: yeah,
20: who we all agree is one of the best quarterbacks in football, right?
1: Mm-hmm. Yes.
20: He fell to 1-35 as a starting quarterback when his team is trailing with 8 minutes to play in the fourth quarter.
1: That's amazing.
20: And you can say, well, you know, there's this and that and all that kind of stuff, and the defense plays, and I agree, all that kind of stuff matters. But 1-35?
1: Yeah.
20: Like, you know, and then he drove him down the field again and came up 1 yard short on the fourth down play against the Jags. Put that in perspective. Josh Allen is 15-42 in those situations. Now 15-43 after yesterday. Mm-hmm. Lamar Jackson is now 11-33. Patrick Mahomes is 17-35. Hmm. And Bo Nix has a better winning percentage than all those guys in a much smaller sample. But like Bo Nix, I mean, like I saw somebody, but if I die, bury me in a Bo Nix jersey because I might come back. I mean, like Bo Nix. I would not trade Bo Nix for Drake May. Not a chance. No way. I'm sticking with Bo Nix.
1: Wow.
21: I mean, yeah. I can't about that.
1: Well, Taylor thought he had you.
21: I thought I had an ally because yeah. Trey, nobody has been more railing against the ESPN win probability metrics. So once you were on my side for there, that's why I was kind of heat checking, saying, oh, I know Trey's going to be on my side.
20: Not a chance in hell.
2: There we go. Not a snowball's chance in hell.
20: The Patriots schedule last season was the easiest since 1999. It was the easiest schedule in 26 years, and they benefited from it. And look at the teams they played in the playoffs. Playoff Justin Herbert, we all know how that goes. C.J. Stroud was the next round, who had 5 fumbles and 5 interceptions in 2 games. And then they got the Broncos with their backup quarterback with Bo Nix out. That is the easiest run facing quarterbacks in the playoffs I've ever seen anybody have to go up against.
1: I lied. One more question. The Wingo Network, OG Football Show as well. By the way, tell Damian Woody to return our calls. We're trying to reach out to him. He's not happy with me because I keep ripping Aaron Glenn, and so does Mikey. So does Mikey A. But you love football. You love the NFL. You love the history of the NFL. And tonight's game is special, Trey. It's Saints and it's Falcons. Just talk about the meaning of this game to the city of New Orleans, because it's going to be a special evening.
20: Yeah, listen, this was 20 years after the first game back in Hurricane Katrina. And you know that I don't know of any other city that has a statue of a blocked punt
1: right
20: outside their stadium. When Steve Gleason, who God bless him, is still fighting ALS, blocked that punt, and the whole city just went crazy.
1: Amazing.
20: That was one of the more emotional games I've ever seen in my life.
1: Yes.
20: That place just erupted. 20 years later, to see that stadium still standing is really the most amazing thing, and the things that happened in there, and the things, how the roof came off. To see that city and to see that that team rebound from that, and that was really the beginning of the golden era of Drew Brees and Sean Payton there together. It's really fascinating, and it's going to be a very, very interesting night. And the Falcons come in on a major high. With the way they played in that Thursday game against the Green Bay Packers and Bijan Robinson. But, when that dome is rocking, that's as good of a home field advantage as you have in the NFL. And emotions are going to be a huge part of what happens tonight in New Orleans.
21: Trey, you can't bet against the Saints tonight, right? This feels like one that the Superdome wins them.
1: I mean, hell no.
20: It would be un-American to do so. Plus, it's the Falcons. It's the Falcons. Let's just be honest. It's the Falcons.
1: Put it on the poll, Taylor. Betting on the Falcons, be un-American tonight.
20: I think so.
1: Yes. I totally agree with you. OG Football Show, check them out right there, the Wingo Network. We appreciate it. Trey, stop sweating the three-footers, man. Just go tap it in. Come on.
20: Well, that's the plan, brother. That's the plan. I just got to get shaky the moil out of here.
1: Yes, yes. Enjoy the game tonight. Thank you for doing this, Trey.
20: Anytime, guys. See you later.
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32: All right, I do. If you listen to this show, Kelvin and I talked about it. Kelvin thought he had the backing of Jim Nance and thought he would return, correct? I don't want to miss Kelvin.
33: Well, yeah, more bigger, I thought. CBS, I didn't think they would want to look like bad guys, you know, like leave him when he's down. So
32: but I thought
33: maybe
32: you said that Jim Nance, too, would.
33: Yeah, I was saying if Jim Nance says that's my guy, then CBS would say, then all right, we're going to give him a shot.
32: All right. I never thought he was coming back, and we're living a different time. People frown on drunk driving. You're driving around with an open container. This is not coming from dinner. You know what I mean? And maybe you can make that case that you have one too many and you know, or something. But with Lyft and Uber and all the other ways, there's no reason you should get in a car and you're driving around with an open container. So this was easy to me. CBS basically said, no Romo. That's what they said. No Romo. And they moved off of him. This is not a shock. I gave you, go back and you can watch the show that we talked about this when it's originally happened about a month ago. And I said they had three reasons to get rid of Tony Romo. No Romo is what CBS said. And for good reason. Number one.
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2: Oh, boy.
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0: I said, if the Browns win, I'm fine with that because the story's better. 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
1: Our thanks to Trey Wingo for joining us in that last segment. The Bear and T-Bob going to join us. We'll recap a great college football weekend. We'll do that right after we go to Sherman Oaks. Dan Beyer has a sports update.
8: Stu, the National Football League suspended line judge Jeff Seaman 2 games and referee Adrian Hill 1 game for their unprofessional conduct towards a player in Week 4. Seaman's ban was for swearing at Cardinals tight end Trey McBride during yesterday's game against the New York Giants, while Hill was suspended for his actions towards Vikings linebacker Eric Wilson in Minnesota's contest against Miami. Tonight, Falcons and Saints, 8:15 Eastern time. On Sunday Night Football at Week 5, it's the Ravens and Falcons. Ravens head coach Jesse Minter doesn't know if quarterback Lamar Jackson will play in that game as he's dealing with an ankle injury. Bears have the Packers coming up on Sunday. Bears head coach Ben Johnson says Tyson Bagent will start at quarterback in that matchup as he made the comments to ESPN Chicago. Packers linebacker Edgerrin Cooper done for the year with a torn Achilles suffered in their win against Tampa Bay. The NHL's all-time leading goal scorer will call it quits. Alexander Ovechkin says his 22nd season will be his last. The 41-year-old says he made the decision this past summer. American League Divisional Series Game 2, White Sox and Guardians, 5 o'clock Eastern time. White Sox up 1-0 in the best of 5 series. Later on tonight, it's the Yankees and Rays at 8 Eastern with Tampa Bay up 1-0. And a report from ESPN says the New York Knicks and Carl Anthony Towns aren't close to terms on a new contract extension, as the sides could be as far as $75 million apart. Stu, back to you.
1: It is Tugats and Bear, and look who's here again. It is T-Bob from Wake Up Barstool. Hey. Check him out every morning, FS1, 8 to 10 a.m. Eastern, and wherever you get your podcast. We have a big weekend of college football coming up, but we just got through a big weekend of college football. And with that said, T-Bob, take it away, my friend.
12: That's right. Special guest. Glad to be back, guys. Love coming to hang out with Stu Gotts and the Bear. It's interesting. Big weekend coming up. I would agree. I don't know that I feel we're coming off of the biggest weekend, but there are things to get into nonetheless. And we're going to start by handing out some Heisman Trophy awards. Okay. So we all know about the Heisman, who's the best in the entire country. But who do we crown? Who lied to us? We'll go team, coach, player. And Bear, I don't know about you, but yes, Stu, if we're talking Heisman, where's your head at?
1: I like the idea of doing this on a weekly basis. We'll see who racks up the most Heisman weekly trophies, and we will assign winners. We'll have an award show at the end of this season and hand out the Heisman trophy to team, coach, and players. For me this week, it was an obvious one after a big win over Mississippi, a game I wish I hadn't taken. It has to be Florida losing to Missouri. They are this week's team team winner of the Lysman Trophy. Congratulations to Summerall and the Florida Gators.
32: Yeah.
3: I wonder if Jaden Baugh needs to take a trip with T-Bob to the Magic Lounge. I think that might have been the reason why they lost, right?
12: Yeah, I mean, look, and who knows? It looks like we have volleyball on Wednesday. Magic Lounge trip is now imperiled. I don't want to talk about it.
32: Oh.
12: I'm down about as bad as our team Lysman winner, the Florida Gators. Look at Mizzou dominated, man.
1: Yes.
12: And we'll get into the game more in a little bit, but they exposed a critical Achilles heel weakness of this Florida Gators team that I didn't think would be so easy to expose, Bear.
3: Yeah, no, they didn't. What's going on with it? I don't know. A lot of people out there are familiar with the Bet Online website out there, which is an offshore sports book that people may frequent from time to time.
12: Mm-hmm. Allegedly.
3: Four, allegedly, maybe kind of, sort of. Four straight weeks now, the team with the highest bet number has lost outright. Oklahoma over Michigan, LSU, Ole Miss, Florida, and now Florida, Missouri. So I can't wait to see what my man Dave Mason sends out there this week to see who the axe is going to fall on this week in terms of that. But we talked about Missouri and their ability to throw, and we knew that Eli Drinkwitz, they're all talking about us and idiots like me saying how are they still ranked and haven't recorded a ranked win. Good for them. And now they get A&M at home this week, and we'll see if they can avoid this like SEC love triangle circle of losing after every week.
1: T-Bob, I got to tell you, anyone who compared this Florida Gator team to the 2019 LSU team, I mean, seriously, they should
3: crazy
1: not.
3: Talk.
1: Maybe I'm talking. Maybe there's one specific person I'm talking to and his biceps. But Josh Pate, do me a favor. You should be embarrassed today for comparing the Florida Gators to the 2019 LSU team. That's one of the greatest teams any of us have ever seen. I mean, how about that?
12: So Pate, I love Pate. He does an interesting thing though, where he says some are saying.
1: Right.
12: So he didn't say it,
3: right. Yeah,
12: but some are saying.
1: That's a heady play, and I'd like to think that he learned that from me. That's a very heady play by Josh Pate, yes.
12: That's broadcasting 101, dude. Some are saying.
1: Not me, not me, but some would say. Yes.
12: Stu, I would ask you this. So, Bear, that's a crazy stat that you mentioned with Bet Online. I mean, does that not make us question the efficacy of, like, general democracy as a whole? If we as a voting public are so incredibly dumb that whenever all of us believe the same thing, we are consistently wrong. Like, yeah, I think democracy's dead. It's a flawed system. We should get rid of it. We don't know anything, especially when we all gang up together.
3: Never believe anything you're told, especially when it's about San Diego State and the entire team. It was like my cousin Vinny. The whole town's got the flu and everyone's closed.
1: Yes.
3: San Diego State, everybody's got the mumps. What happens? They win outright.
1: Yes. I'm not trying to be political on this show. I'm never trying to be political, but it seems like someone is trying to do away with democracy. We don't need to ask, T-Bob. It seems like it's happening.
3: Damn it.
12: I'm just saying, the masses are dumb, dude. Yes.
3: God save the king.
12: Everybody that made those bets gets to vote. Think about that. All right. Lysman Trophy, Coach of the Week.
1: Yes.
12: I'm going James Franklin, boys.
1: Wow.
12: Virginia Tech getting the full James Franklin experience. And I feel bad because it is brutal, right? It took a kick that was missed. And then you're like, wait, maybe it was made. And then we found the 1,000th angle. We're like, no, I think it's actually missed. So he did his job. They're in a position to win. But it just happens to James. Every single time he gets you right to the finish line, but he just can't get you across the finish line. Virginia Tech treated early to the James Franklin experience here.
3: Maybe one of these days, I'm sure we're years or decades away, we might get some technology to be able to figure out if the kick actually was good. I mean, like I said, I'm sure we're years and years and years away from maybe putting a chip in the ball and figuring out where exactly across the plane of the goal. Until then, we just got.
12: I mean, couldn't we just shoot lasers out of the uppers?
3: Yes.
12: Why
3: not?
12: The ball breaks the laser.
3: Yes.
12: Like, I have a garage sensor.
1: Yes.
12: I could take him out of my garage and just put them on top, and we'd be fine.
1: The kicker cannot leave that in the hands of the ref. But you have piqued Mikey Hayes' curiosity here with lasers coming from the goalpost. Mikey, hey, you perked up there. You like that idea?
2: I mean, we're introducing lasers. Yes, please.
1: So lasers are never
2: laser.
1: Put it on the pole.
2: over their freaking heads.
1: Are lasers ever a bad idea?
3: Shoot a first down line.
1: Bear!
3: Why not?
12: I wonder how much of the listening audience will understand an Austin Powers reference nowadays. Yeah. Like we sit here on the 20th anniversary of the Dome coming, Falcons Saints coming up on Monday Night Football, and none of these kids know about Katrina. No. None of these kids know about Austin Powers.
1: No.
12: You know who the kids do know about?
1: Who?
12: The Lisman winner this week.
1: Yes.
12: And I hate to do it because I love him and I think he's great.
1: Mm-hmm.
12: But Kamario Taylor.
1: Oh, yes.
12: He played in the debutante bowl. Him and Keelan

0: Maybe
1: sure.
0: 8 sacks, 6 turnovers against the real teams that he's played.
1: Yes.
0: Look at it, but at least he can clean and jerk like 590 pounds, right? Yep.
1: Bear, you're right. The problem is we started this show week 3 of the college football season. So,
0: okay, so the three week Leisman winner goes to that's actually even better, Stu, because right. It takes out the UTEP game that he actually played good in,
1: yes,
0: and includes everything else.
1: So retro. I like it. By the way, Virginia Tech lost that game the second someone called that game a big game.
0: Hey, Penn State's wishing they were going to have the opportunity to be close in big games. How about that? Maybe
2: how
0: Penn State
2: say?
0: Could be like the Leisman Trophy team of the year so far, too.
1: Yes. I felt bad for Kamario Taylor, by the way. I did. Alabama did what Alabama does. We talked about this before the weekend kind of kicked off. I love teams when they're trying to defend their brand and say, hey, maybe you think you've arrived, but you haven't arrived yet. We're still Alabama. We're going to beat you up, and we're going to do it on your home field. I kind of felt bad because Kamario Taylor, I mean, the skill set just kind of stands out, T-Bob. He's a ridiculously talented quarterback, but man, did Alabama make him look pretty pedestrian on Saturday. They really did.
2: Yeah, and look, again, to be clear, I am still betting on Kamario Taylor long term. I still love him. You mentioned the skill set. You would have to be blind to watch that man throw a football.
1: Amazing.
2: And not understand just inherently and immediately what
0: exactly
2: is so exciting about him, right?
1: Yes.
2: So I like, and Mississippi State, they're still going to be better this year. Like, they'll be more than a cute story. Mm-hmm. They'll be good for them. But there was an idea out there that maybe they were actually ready to hang, and Alabama quickly disabused of, us of those notions. I would say this.
0: Injury?
2: Go ahead.
0: No, I was going to say injuries early in the game, heard them. And I think the biggest play of the game was, I can't remember who the receiver was, downfield on the right sideline, wide open, and he just stepped out of bed. And like they get a conversion there. They probably score, and we're back to that one-point game and one-possession game. So who the hell knows what happens? But you're right. Anyone who is going to sit there and ultimately kill Mississippi State for losing that game, like, it's clear offensively they are massively improved. Defense got some problems, but this is still going to be a bowl team moving forward.
2: So the opposite side of this, though, is the Bama perspective, like Stu was getting at here. And right now, I think you look at the Big Ten, you look at the SEC, I think you still have a handful of, like, tier one teams, right? SEC is probably Georgia, Texas, Alabama. Big Ten, I would say Ohio State, Indiana, maybe Oregon. We'll see. Mm-hmm. Everybody else is kind of feeling like
0: yep.
2: the NFL. So don't throw Mississippi State completely out, but you got to focus on Bama here, because for all the Kamario Taylor talk, Bear,
1: yep.
2: Keelan Russell right now through a quarter of the year may be the best quarterback in the entire country.
1: Bear, but how much?
0: He's been fantastic.
1: Yes. How much would we be talking about Keelan Russell if his last name was Manning?
0: Oh, he'd be number one in the Heisman rankings polls right now by a mile.
1: Right,
0: but this is going to be a massive game for Alabama. I was not super high on Alabama coming into this year. I had some questions, but I did think they would be undefeated at this point in the year, and now the rubber hits the road for the Tide. They're a small home favorite over Georgia. They've beaten the Bulldogs the last couple of years in the regular season, got annihilated by them in the SEC championship game. They've got 4 Power 4 wins already, so the arrow is up, but now comes the poor old little Georgia Bulldogs as an underdog in the game, and I don't know how they could possibly go into Bryant Denny and hang around. It is the game of the week, and certainly has an opportunity to upset the pecking order in the SEC.
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0: Thanks to Bear and T-Bob for joining us. Talk some college football. Big college football weekend coming up. Alabama and Georgia. Here we are, Mikey. It's still Alabama and Georgia.
1: Some things change, some things don't. That's just not going to change.
0: No, the entire sport has changed, and yet we're still sitting here waiting for Georgia, who's undefeated, to take on Alabama, who is also undefeated. So, Mikey, I can't believe we have gone this far in the day. There is so much stuff that happens on the weekends that we have yet to talk about the Colorado State defensive coordinator who got play calling duties taken away from him by Mora Jr., I believe, midway through the first quarter. They proceeded to give up more points when Mora was calling the plays than they did when this guy was calling the plays. But the D coordinator for Colorado State, and I know you have a question for me here, but the D coordinator just said, hey, you know what? I'm going to pack it up. My job is done here. And he quit and left the game. Amazing.
1: Can you imagine what it must be like for those players to walk back off the field to the sideline and just be like, all right, coach, what are we doing? What's the coach? Coach, where is he? He left. What? He left?
0: Yeah.
1: Does he know we play four quarters?
0: Yeah. Yes. Yes.
1: Have you ever thought about leaving in the middle of a job?
0: No, you have no idea. Every damn day. Just when he was pounding on me and pounding and pounding and calling me dumb and calling me stupid. But you know what? I stayed there. And you know what I did? I did my job. And shame on the Colorado State defensive coordinator for packing it up and giving up on the kids before that game was over. Granted, if you're a kid on that team playing defense, you go back, he's no longer there. Perhaps you're happy.
1: Perhaps.
0: Because he was calling wasn't working. Perhaps you're happy. But to answer your question, yes, I have thought about it.
1: He can't get a job ever again, right?
0: Ever.
1: Like he's career changed now, right? Like he went from I am a defensive coordinator at a D1 school to now I am a greeter at Walmart.
0: Yes, that guy, if he applies for any sort of job, I would imagine coaching job, I would imagine he will not get it. He is forever known as the guy who quit on his team in the second quarter of a football game. Yes, he walked off the field. Yes.
1: And tell me again, how did you end it with your last job? Can we call them for reference? Yeah, don't do that.
0: I mean,
1: don't do that.
0: But how about Mora stripping him of play calling responsibilities and then going on? And then I think he started to call the plays and they gave up more points after the guy left. How about that?
1: Yeah.
0: He made his point.
1: There's a moment that was caught where Mora was screaming into the microphone, into the headset.
0: Yeah.
1: How do we let that happen 2 weeks in a row?
0: Yes.
1: And my guess is, I'll be honest with you, Pete, but I have no idea what happened.
0: Yep.
1: I have no idea what led to it. I just know that man left.
0: Yes.
1: Middle of the game.
0: Yes. One might say Jim said no Mora. What a bad joke. Oh, wow.
1: Thank
0: Got
1: you.
0: The rim shot.
1: Thank you. Thank you. Needed it.
0: No Mora. Yes, it did. It helps everything. What was your question for me, Mikey, on the way out here? Again, our thanks to Trey Wingo. Thanks to Frank Caliendo. Thanks to T-Bob and Bear for joining us. Check out all the podcasts, College Football with Stugatz and Bear, God Bless Football, and, of course, Stugatz and Company, the show before the show. What do you have for me?
1: If you go and you listen to Stugatz and Company, I was on fire this morning about Aaron Glenn. Yes. I gave a Don LaGreca style. I am done with Aaron Glenn. You can't convince me anything otherwise. I'm looking at this Jets.
0: Yeah, I was going to say, you want no Mora. I mean, rim shot. Thank you.
1: No, that's the one you just leave there, guys. Come on. I'm looking at this Jets roster, and I'm like, it's not a bad roster. It's a mediocre roster, right? It's a mediocre roster.
0: That's fair, yes.
1: Okay. And I'm looking at them, and they're 1-3.
0: Mm-hmm.
1: And then I go and I look, and somebody posted a picture. The Giants are at the top of the NFC East right now at 3-1.
0: 3-1.
1: And you look at the Giants roster, and you go, that's not a good roster.
0: Well, no.
1: That's not a bad roster.
0: Right.
1: That's a mediocre roster.
0: Coach. Yep.
1: That's the whole difference, right? That's the difference between the Jets and the Giants right now, right?
0: John Harbaugh, yes.
1: I would just argue competent coach. Competent coach is the difference. Now, I will say John Harbaugh is beyond competent. He's above that.
0: Yes.
1: But Aaron Glenn, and I'm just sick of hearing fans say, well, what about, they don't have a quarterback. They don't have a quarterback. First off, Geno Smith hasn't been that bad. But my response to them is, we just got outplayed by Tyson Bagent. The kid in Washington, in London, gave them a shot.
0: The kid whose name we can't pronounce, that kid? Yes.
1: Yeah, the guy. Yes. I could say so many Greek words that sound just like it, but everybody's head.
0: He gave him a shot to win that game, yes. As awful as he was to start, he gave him a shot to win that game. The other big difference I would tell you, Mikey, with the Giants and the Jets is the Giants' schedule, especially the last 2 weeks. If Jackson Dart's going to be down, you're playing with Jameis Winston, do it against Tennessee and Arizona. You know what I'm saying?
1: And I would just say, if you're going to play against the Chicago Bears, you'd want to play against Tyson Bagent.
0: Yes, you're right.
1: you want to go play a defense in Detroit that's giving up 32 points a game.
0: Yes. Does any coach in the NFL love winning with his backup more than John Harbaugh? Like, you understand what I'm saying? Being 3-1 with Jameis Winston, who has not played that great, when you came there, because Jackson Dart was the quarterback, and he goes down week one, and then you have to go to Jameis Winston, and it starts off slow, and he's not very good against the Rams, he's terrible, but then you win the next two. All it's doing for John Harbaugh, winning without Jackson Dart and winning with Jameis Winston, is validating the Giants signing him to be their head coach, because that's what a great head coach, something we are not familiar with, that's what a great head coach could do for your football team.
1: It sends a signal up to the entire league. Hey, come play here because we're going to have a shot.
0: Yes.
1: Doesn't matter.
0: Yes.
1: We're going to have a shot.
0: Yes. Even if Jameis Winston's our quarterback, we're going to have a shot.
1: Yeah.
0: I don't think it's very long before we see J.J. McCarthy. I just don't. There's a reason they made that trade, Mikey. There's a reason.
1: Yeah, the reason is the kid in Washington.
0: Yeah.
1: Alimeta. Yeah.
0: I also don't think it's long before we see Jim Harbaugh, John's brother, as John's assistant coach with the New York Giants. Have a good day, everyone. We are Fox
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5: 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Topping this hour's news, a breaking news update. College Place Public Schools say they are in lockdown this afternoon due to a threat received by phone. So far, this is the only information that officials have released, and they've said any other information that is circulating is just rumor. They're telling parents not to go to the school at this time to pick up their kids. They're working with law enforcement and will provide more information when it becomes available. If you're an Oregon resident, the voter registration deadline for the November general election is coming up Tuesday, October 13th. Residents can register online by mailing in a voter registration form or by visiting a county election office. A valid form of ID, the last four digits of a social security number, or a signed voter registration card will be required. Armand Larvey Middle School in Hermiston is a finalist for the National Scholastic Press Association's Pacemaker Award in Broadcasting. ALTV is among 18
6: schools listed as finalists for the highest honor in Scholastic Journalism, and 16 of those teams are from high schools. They will learn if they're a winner next month at the convention in Florida. The Pendleton School Board is holding a work session at 8 tomorrow morning. They will have the first reading of recommended changes to the Oregon School Boards Association policies. The directors will also be discussing the regional training session by the OSBA for Umatilla and Morrow counties. It's coming up later this month at the Pendleton Convention Center. Washington Governor Bob Ferguson met with students and teachers in Spokane Friday to detail his proposal requiring all Washington schools go phone-free by 2027. Ferguson says it will take time for kids to adjust.
7: The first year when this policy is rolled out, no student's going to be suspended for violating this policy. But we understand as we move into this policy, there's going to be an adjustment. We'll make sure we're easing into it from that standpoint as well.
6: For more, go to My Columbia Basin on Facebook.
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6: Good afternoon, I'm Doug Donahoe with your Wild Horse Resort and Casino weather update. It'll be sunny and warmer today with some light winds in the afternoon. Look for temperatures today around the area to be right around 84. Tonight, it'll be a mostly clear night with temperatures in the upper 40s. And for Tuesday, sunny with highs in the low 80s. For weather anytime, go to ElkhornMediaGroup.com. 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
0: White Sox and Guardians about to get underway at Game 2 of the American League Divisional Series. White Sox up 1-0 in the best-of-five matchup. Yankees and Rays tonight, 8 o'clock Eastern, as the Rays are up 1-0 in that series. The NHL's all-time leading goal scorer, Alexander Ovechkin, is going to call it quits after this season. It's season number 2 for Ovechkin, all with the Washington Capitals, one of six players in NHL history to have played 22 years with just one franchise. Falcons and Saints wrap up Week 4 of the NFL season tonight. Looking ahead to Week 5, Ravens head coach Jesse Minter doesn't know if Lamar Jackson will be available for Sunday Night Football against the Falcons because of his ankle injury. Bears head coach Ben Johnson said that Tyson Bagent will start against the Packers coming up in Week 5, making the comments to ESPN Chicago. Bengals wide receiver Jamar Chase is in concussion protocol. The NFL suspended line judge Jeff Seaman 2 games and referee Adrian Hill 1 game for their unprofessional conduct towards a player in Week 4. I'm Dan Beyer.
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15: Here's Covino and Rich.
17: Oh, man, what a day, what a week. What a weekend, huh?
19: Oh, yeah.
17: Speaking of weekends, hope you had a 49ers, Chiefs, Vikings, I'll even say Patriots sort of weekend.
19: Hell yeah.
17: But three of those teams still undefeated. A Brewers, Jackson Churio sort of weekend, a Dan Byers smiling ear to ear sort of weekend. Kenneth Walker weekend.
19: Ooh. We have lots to talk about here on Covino and Rich. Every Monday, it's an NFL recap or just anything that made you go, we'll get to that. Plus, have you ever lost your job halfway through? There's a story. Plus, last one standing. Mm-hmm. We have lots to get to today.
17: How do you lose your job on your day off?
19: We building a clubhouse. Covino and Rich, and we be rocking out. Let's go. We got Danny G. By the way, Danny G, I felt for you, man. You had to go and fumble the ball. Like a bunch of amateurs, you had that game.
20: Yeah, man. You can't give the Chiefs 7 free points.
19: You can't.
17: But you know what, Danny? You hung.
19: Yeah. You know what? You proved you're the real deal. Moral victory, I guess. Which counts for nothing.
17: There are moral victories. I know it counts for nothing. No, but
19: as far as standing up to the test, minus that fumble, I think the Raiders proved that they're legit. They're not just getting lucky. They're tough, and they play tough against tough teams.
17: Yeah. I mean, at this stage of the game, you just want to show that you belong. And I know that sounds corny, but I saw recently an interview with Stallone, and I know Danny G's working feverishly behind the scenes to get Sly Stallone on the show. That would be our number one favorite get of all time.
19: Can you
17: time.
19: Imagine that conversation?
21: Yo, who's this? Yeah, absolutely. You call me. Yo, this is Danny G, producer of Covino and Rich. Yeah, I don't know who would sound like a bunch of bozos to me. Hey, I think you got the wrong number. No, hold on. Hey, man, you call me, all right? What are you calling me, bothering me for? Boo-hoo.
17: So,
21: I think I blew my chances. Ooh-hoo.
17: Danny.
20: That's why they make his PR director talk to me.
19: Danny. Yo, I would pay to hear that conversation.
17: The funniest part of Stallone being on the show is that it would be like that. But no, I heard Stallone in an interview talk about how they were trying to cut what he called the most important scene of Rocky One. And he's like, yo, I had to like fight for it. The scene where he tells Adrian, like, yo, I know I can't win, but I just, like, I got to prove that I could go the distance. And that's like the whole point of the movie. And I'm not saying the Raiders or Rocky Balboa, but to prove that you could hang with, you know, a dynasty that's won multiple Super Bowls in the last handful of years, a team that everyone thought, eh, come on, it's the Chiefs. The Raiders will be kicked back to reality. You hung in there until the end. Then there were some garbage points in the end because, you know, that game was way closer.
20: I don't know how garbage it was, though, because if they didn't have that illegal formation at the very end of the game, they could have got into field goal range.
17: No, I know, but I'm saying you guys hung in.
20: I don't like moral victories. I'm not a fan of that. But what I'm upset and frustrated with was that I feel like they were in control for a lot of that game and then let it slip away in the fourth quarter, where in the previous three games, their defense closed the door on the other team in the fourth quarter.
19: All right, forget moral victory then. They proved they could hang.
20: Yeah. They proved that they're a strong team and they're ahead of schedule for sure.
19: And what was I saying? I was like, hey, man, if anything, they're exciting. I think they're a little more than that.
20: They're fun to watch.
19: They're fun to watch, but I think they're more than that.
20: You know, Brenda's more of a baseball fan, so she'll watch any Dodger game with me. But when it comes to NFL, select games here and there. She's watched all four Raider games, and after that game yesterday, she's like, wow, you have a fun team this year. And that kind of nailed it right there. I'm like, yeah, they are fun to watch.
17: And Danny G, behind the scenes, I don't think you realize, like, you're the talk of our group chat, and you don't even know it. It's not making fun of you. It's a new game we play, and it's what could rhyme with boo-hoo. And all of our friends are leaving voice memos like, yeah, this weekend I'm watching the Raiders game, and Brenda's making her famous stew.
19: Or like, not even kidding. Yeah. Yes, very inside.
17: Yeah, very inside.
20: If this becomes a board game, I want royalties.
19: Yes, it's very inside, but it's a lot of fun for the group chat, put it that way. And before we get into more Raiders talk, Chiefs talk, football talk, things that make you go, hmm.
17: Oh, wait, hold on. If we do that without Danny knowing, he might sue.
19: And then what are we going to do?
17: That's my new favorite thing.
19: Yes, I know. It's very inside, but bear with us. Deal with us.
17: The Danny G boo-hoo is the best thing in the world.
19: Now, I know, until we play it out, let's use it.
17: Contain ourselves.
19: Yeah, exactly. All right, so before we get into things that make you go home, I do have a question, kind of sports related, but I just need your advice.
17: Okay.
19: I'm sort of bummed because I realized that I wanted to go to the gym right after the show.
17: Yeah.
19: Right after the show today, I didn't have to pick my daughter up right away because she has cheer practice.
17: I know why, because we're going to New York in a couple days and you can eat a lot of pizza.
19: Yeah, trying to balance out all the carbs. We're going to do all that damage in New York.
17: Yeah.
19: So I'm going to the gym right after the show, and I realized that I forgot my gym clothes. I forgot my sneakers, my shorts, my shirt.
21: What are you going to do?
19: So the question is, do I go jeans or not go at all? It's usually the foreign guy with his slacks on the treadmill. Do I go foreign guy, slacks? Do I go in my jeans? I'm the guy.
1: And he could say
19: or
1: that.
19: Or not go at all.
1: Because it's true. I used to live in an area where it was a melting pot of diversity.
19: Yeah.
1: And I would always notice that it would be older folks that are like from a foreign land that go to the gym and like their slacks, like dress pants, like
19: it's a fact. It's just a thing, and I'll be one of them today if I decide to go.
1: But is it like one of those things where, you know, when you have a big pimple on your head and you think everyone notices, but no one really does? Like, if you went to the gym with jeans on today, do you think everyone would be like, "What is this guy doing?"
19: Kind of, yeah, kind of.
1: Dan Bai, you think people would point him out?
2: This is the biggest thing that I think Covino is risking. If you went, would you always be known as Denim?
19: Yeah, yeah.
2: There you
1: walk look at Denim on the treadmill.
2: Oh, look at this guy. Denim's here.
19: Hey, John Cougar's here again.
2: You can show up anytime, always in workout gear, but you will always be known as Denim.
19: As the guy.
2: Yes.
19: And I got these like ultra boot cuts that are like all loose and goofy looking, you know? So I'd be that guy with my jeans on the treadmill.
1: Those are pretty extra boot cut. What do you get those from Dane Cook in the 2000s?
19: Yeah. And they're probably like, yeah. And I saw him lifting 35s. This guy struggling with 35s. The guy with the jeans on. So do you go with the jeans, with the pants, or do you not go at all? I'm just throwing that out there. And, you know, I'll take the feedback at Covino and Rich FSR, at Covino and Rich FSR on YouTube. We're streaming live. Sam, what would you do, bro? Not go at all? Take a day off?
22: I think
19: it's irregular clothes.
22: I mean, people go out and work out in Crocs, so I mean, you're off the hook for that, so you're okay.
19: You know what? I'm so glad you said that. See these weenials today, the broccoli boys, when they gather around, they're wearing Crocs, pajama pants, and tank tops. And if that's the outfit, the gym fit of a young weenial, then I think I can go in my jeans for one day.
23: That's alpaca. That's $25,000 alpaca.
19: I can't hit the sauna though in my jeans.
1: No.
22: that's not good. No. You can do one day in the jeans. Like it's so hot here right now. You can't go walking outside. No. So if you got to hit the gym with jeans on, no Crocs, you're off the hook.
1: You know what? Let's get into things that made you go home. But the final verdict is, you can go to the gym. Two things you can't do: cardio or sauna. It has to be a sauna with jeans on? But a lifting operation. This needs to be dumbbells, pec deck, you know, lat pull downs. It needs to be weights only. You can't be even on a treadmill.
19: I can't
1: with
19: be
1: jeans
19: on the stairs in my jeans. Yeah, it's just not
22: a
19: good
22: lot of
19: look.
22: Mobility in those jeans.
19: Well, anyway, that'll be me today, right after the show. Thanks for your help and your advice. The question is, do you go or not go? It's a question you face almost every day. If you go to the gym or at least try.
1: That's why when our video producer Spot is like, why don't you guys go to like a nicer gym? You could afford it. To me, like traveling to the gym is half the reason I wouldn't want to go. The reason I go pretty consistently is because there's a crappy gym across the street. I don't care if it's a 24-hour cheap gym. To me, proximity. So I get you're saying, hey, why don't you stop home? Covino doesn't want to drive 20 minutes home and then turn back around to go to the gym.
19: Exactly.
1: So I think
19: not going to happen. So. Forgot my clothes. What are you going to do? Now we get into it. We do it every Monday. It's our little recap. It's called Things That Make You Go, Hmm.
24: Let's go, baby!
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1: Isn't that the guy from Fox Sports Radio with jeans on? Why is he on the elliptical?
19: Look at Denim there.
1: There he is, Denim.
19: There he is.
1: Vato Denim.
19: In his denim. There he is. I saw that guy in his denim. So, Things That Made You Go, Hmm. We all got about three of them, and we go around the room, and we go to you, too, Fox Sports Radio Nation, 877-99 on Fox. This is where we get you involved. It could be any observation, a show you watched. It could be a fight you watched, UFC Fight Night.
1: And what I love about this is that even I, Scatterbrain Davis, realize that we need to narrow it down to three each because there are so many observations. Like when you watch a full day of NFL, a full day of college Saturday, you got baseball playoffs, you got shows you're watching with the wifey. This could go on for hours if we don't focus it to three of our biggest observations each.
19: Okay, so I'll kick it off.
1: And you're allowed to give one honorable mention.
19: Okay, there's no wrong answers here. Any observation you made, hit us up. Anything that made you go, hmm. Just my observation with injuries. Mm. I feel like people are more fragile than ever before. We keep saying that every year. It's more and more.
1: It must be Italian.
19: It must be an Italian thing, or like people are working out with jeans, without jeans, pushing themselves to extra limits. I don't know why people are getting hurt the way we've never seen it before.
1: Bigger, stronger.
19: But I think it's a matter of Injuries can change everything, not only for the team, but for your fantasy teams, right? For all your leagues that you're in, could have real implications when big stars are going down and lots of question marks, like Lamar Jackson, Saquon Barkley, Ja'Marr Chase, multiple Chiefs and Commanders. Rice is out for me in my guillotine league. And I'm like, well, for how long? I don't know. So
3: Chiefs and Commanders.
19: I think not only we live in a world, not only does it affect your team, it affects the moves you're going to make in your personal life with your goofy leagues and everything. But that's why you can't get ahead of yourself. Like, yeah, like this team's going to go all the way. This team's got it. Do they? One bad injury and, man, you don't know where your team stands.
3: Even if
19: the Giants thought they were going to have a season.
3: Well, I was going to say, I say look at it this way. The Giants are in sole possession of first place. They must be thinking what could have been had Jackson Dart not got injured. Because
19: but they
3: right
19: still
3: now,
19: got their running back. What's his name?
4: Oh. Cam Scatta. Boo.
3: Thank you, Sam.
4: I can see that coming a mile away.
3: So I look at it this way.
20: Man, if you guys keep doing that, we'll have no listeners left.
3: If you're a fan of the Giants, you got to be really confused right now because you're like, man, we're 3-1. We're in first place. The rest of the division is sort of banged up as well and not looking sharp. Man, what a time to capitalize. And you're hoping that maybe the combination of Jameis Winston and maybe J.J. McCarthy down the road treads you water to the postseason or maybe makes it a respectable season.
19: Yeah, but the first few weeks was all about the backup quarterback and the importance of the backup quarterback. And now we're just seeing a lot of big stars come up limping around. The Saquon Barkley one was pretty scary. I'm sure Dan Beyer has some updates on a lot of these players. But, you know, that makes me go, like, wow, no team is really safe. And I'm stating the obvious, but it's true. No team is really safe from these injuries. So you might be riding high right now, but one bad injury and it could ruin the whole season. And we're seeing that left and right.
3: Yeah.
19: Every year it feels like more and more.
3: And speaking of injuries, I know when players are out there on the field, adrenaline's pumping. These guys are fired up in a way that we can't imagine as regular dudes. But when you saw Thornton on the Chiefs, his leg was pointing the wrong way.
19: Dude, pointing at his ankle?
3: No, but I'm talking, he went to jump up to do first down. The adrenaline was pumping so much, Danny, in that moment, I don't think he felt it.
20: No, he didn't know.
3: And then he's like, oh! You're like, my foot! Like, that was wild. Apparently, dislocated.
19: You saw the clip where his teammate tried to help him up, and he's like, no! And he's pointing.
20: It's like when my toddler gets hurt in the living room, and he looks around to see if anybody saw the injury.
3: Oh,
20: and if we pay attention to it, then he falls down in a heap and starts crying.
2: I don't want to say that when you say that his ankle was turned around is a negative. I think it's best to look at it as it was north-northwest, right? Like on a compass.
3: Yeah.
2: Like if it was straight north, it was maybe west-northwest.
3: Yeah,
2: but
3: something like that, like, I don't know the severity. I'm sure you have your updates. It looked gruesome, but is that something he comes back sooner than later?
2: Do have an update. 12 to 16 weeks, three to four months.
3: Okay, so.
2: But they put it in weeks terms because, let's just say the Chiefs made the Super Bowl. Maybe Tyquan Thornton could be available at that point.
3: Well, yeah, 12 to 16. Okay, that puts him in that window.
20: Immediately it sparked the you-know-what rumors, Tyreek Hill to the Chiefs.
3: Which is one of those things that make you go,
19: Danny J, I got to throw that out. That's my second one. But since you brought it up, we got to talk about that. Tyreek Hill, after your Chiefs-Raiders game, in fact, he tweeted out, things that make you go,
3: Actually, not enough M's.
19: I agree. He wrote H-M.
20: Yeah, it's supposed to be two M's.
19: So it was kind of like a
3: I would say, Danny J, I think a is like minimum two M's.
5: Things that make you go,
20: Yeah.
3: When you hear things that make you go, That's like at least three M's.
4: I'm counting five M's on this. Five.
19: And I think his
3: The actual song title has five M's?
4: Whoever put this label on here, five M's.
19: Well, he wrote one M. Things that make you go, Because when the Chiefs beat the Raiders, he tweeted immediately. So he must have his eyes. I mean, obviously he has his eyes on the Chiefs here. But think of how much better they become with Tyreek Hill. Granted, he's healthy, and we're assuming that he is. I saw him doing workouts on the beach. He looks good. So,
3: well, his agent,
19: Tyreek Hill is a conversation in itself. He even has on his bio, like, unemployed or something like that, right?
3: Didn't his agent say in the next day or so they're hoping to make some type of decision?
2: Yeah, by this week, he said Drew Rosenhaus is his agent, says he's going to engage teams starting today.
19: And DB, I overheard DB and Jay Stute chopping it up in the hallway, talking about how the Chiefs never really even had, like, a bona fide running back. Now they're going to have a Tyreek Hill wide receiver. They're just a solid team because we're talking Kenneth Walker, obviously, and how good he looked over the weekend.
2: They had a lot of different in the first Super Bowl against the 49ers. It was a little bit running back by committee. Damian Williams was the one who ended up taking control, but you're also throwing it to Travis Kelce in his prime and Tyreek Hill in his prime at that time. Kareem Hunt was a couple years before that,
5: right,
2: blending with Alex Smith, but no one nearly as dynamic. And they've tried. They drafted Clyde Edwards-Helaire in the first round. You know, in one of the years, that didn't work out. So they've tried to bring someone dynamic, and Walker's filled it admirably.
5: So think about this. This makes you go, the Chiefs get Tyreek Hill. He's got his eyes on the prize. Obviously, he's waiting to see what they do. If he has that pull to make it happen, I'm sure they're interested in Tyreek Hill, right? They got Tyreek Hill, Kelce on his comeback, like DB said, and Kenneth Walker, who ran for 177 yards and two touchdowns. The Chiefs, and they're undefeated. Chiefs are looking about as stacked could be. Rooting for your 49ers, Rich, but the Chiefs are back in the KC groove.
3: There's no way. If the 49ers lost three times in a row to the Chiefs in the Super Bowl,
5: they might be.
3: I would honestly not allow us to. We couldn't do Showtime Mahomes trivia anymore. I already have had enough.
5: But again, you got Kenneth Walker putting up numbers like that, and then you add Tyreek Hill to it. Dang.
3: Well, you talked about Fountain of Youth with Travis Kelce. One of my things that made me go, I want to talk about the Niners, but Deebo Samuel. We talked about it. You guys made fun of me when I said, I'm pumped. He fits Shanahan's system. The return of Deebo. And you guys all laughed at me.
5: I know.
3: Dan Byer's the only one that said, well, if there were one team that it would work out, Shanahan's
20: offense. We didn't laugh at you. We were interested because at that time, you weren't talking NFL. You didn't want to talk NFL. But then they get Deebo, and suddenly you wanted to talk 49ers.
3: I made a video.
20: But DB made the point.
3: I made a video about how Deebo is back and it's going to work. And all the comments were making fun of me.
20: Well, at the time, DB did tell you that if he had a chance to succeed, this was his best place to be.
2: It's so interesting. First of all, when you look at the 49ers schedule and you just look at the column wise, because I mentioned they had three straight home games to start the season, but even the Rams game is versus. So it's versus, versus, versus, versus. This is going to be a true road game that they're going to have against Seattle.
3: That's going to be a good one.
2: But, you know, Brock Purdy's my MVP of the season so far. And when I look at the 49ers, it's just more a testament again to Kyle Shanahan, who people call him a quarterback whisperer. And I think that that's almost limiting. I think for what they do offensively and just whoever they can put in, because it's not just at the running back position when McCaffrey would get hurt and they would put Jordan Mason back there or Elijah Mitchell
3: or Raheem Mostert.
2: Yes. Everybody succeeds. Guess what? Wide receivers go down. Juwan Jennings would end up showing up and having big games. And guess what? Let's bring back a really old Deebo Samuel, even though he's not really old. It's just amazing at how Kyle Shanahan's offenses just always seem to succeed with whoever's playing. And honestly, whether it's Jimmy Garoppolo or Brock Purdy or whoever, it's just been succeed, succeed, succeed. It's really, I don't know. And I've been critical of him because of not winning the big game. But to see on how many guys have been in and out and have aged and to have the success that they've had, I'm changing my tune on Kyle Shanahan a bit.
3: Yeah, I not winning that big one. If I'm as a Niners fan, man, if they would just have one under Shanahan just to prove what he's done. He's the guy that really is unbelievable, but hasn't won.
2: But
3: the Super
2: 7 years
3: Bowl.
2: Later, your Super Bowl window is still open. Yeah. I thought it was closed after you lost in overtime. Super Bowl 58.
3: There's a Brock Purdy stat that is pretty remarkable, and I know people are starting to give him his flowers now. And I know you got to give the whole offense props for this, but Brock Purdy is the only quarterback in NFL history to start 4-0 while recording one or fewer combined sacks, fumbles, and interceptions. Sacks, fumbles, and interceptions combined, one or less.
5: Solid.
3: Like they are protecting him. He's not making mistakes. He's not letting the pocket close in on him. So, I mean, I know it can't be like that all year, but right now the Niners have been looking. And this is a game against the Broncos over the weekend that it was 3-3 at halftime. It was slow.
20: The Broncos, you picked that as your big TV game, remember?
3: The Broncos were controlling the ball. They were controlling the clock. It seemed like weird game.
20: I wanted to ask you about the Broncos because I didn't spend a lot of time watching your game. But I know this morning I woke up to some media people who are out on Bo Nix all of a sudden. Same way it felt like people were flipping on Drake May, who had a comeback, at least in the media circles, with his performance to beat the Bills. So what did you think watching Bo Nix?
3: Did nothing really stuck out. Like, well, that's impressive. But then again, I don't know if it's that the Niners defense with Raheem Morris, I don't know if they're just better than we think. Think about it. The Niners haven't really let up a ton of points. The Cardinals scored the most on them, believe it or not. And that was a lot of that. One was based on a fumble. But they had a couple long drives. I think the Niners defense is also pretty good. I mean, when Fred Warner and Greenlaw and these guys are all healthy, it's pretty impressive what they do.
2: Davis Webb's been getting a lot of heat as the play caller in Denver. And now you're wondering, is Sean Payton going to end up taking control of it? And I think that's where a lot of the focus has been. I think the question just about Bo Nix is what really is the ceiling? And I think a lot of people thought that it was really high. And I think they beat the Patriots. If he plays last year, yeah, in that AFC championship game, he's had his moments, but I'm not really ready to fast track him to greatness just yet.
5: Yeah, well, this could have been two losses in a row for the Broncos.
2: Right.
5: You know, so they got lucky last week.
2: They had a tough schedule, I mean, to start the year.
3: One last note about the 49ers. I saw afterwards when you watch all the post game, you know, locker room coverage, which is awesome. I love getting that peek into all the different locker rooms, and I love to see how different coaches and players represent and carry themselves in those moments. And Greenlaw, you know, they made it seem like we lost a family member for a year and he's back. That 1 year in Denver clearly was not positive for Greenlaw. Did you see him?
2: Clearly.
3: You see him going off on Sean Payton every time, multiple times.
2: In-game and after game.
3: In-game, after game, the whole deal. Like, get the F off the field. And then after the game, he was sort of like went towards him and his teammates like, yeah, let's get out of here.
5: I saw that.
3: It must have been like a really contentious situation. And hey, listen, as a Niners fan, we are happy to have him back.
5: All right. Well, things that made you go, I gave you two of them. We got to hear from Rich and Danny and DB and Sam and you next. 877-99 on Fox, Fox Sports Radio Nation. Any observation you made this week in the world of sports, football, life, things that made you go, we do it every Monday. Plus, we got Last One Standing coming up. 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
3: All right. Batavia, Illinois.
5: Yeah.
3: 2:40 in the morning. A woman sees a flashlight and a shadow outside her window. Police say the man in her backyard, a registered sex offender. He was convicted in a military court in 2024. He'd taken a sailor's key card, let himself in to another woman's bedroom and watched her sleep.
5: Jeez,
3: creepy.
5: Louise. Yeah. He never met the woman in Batavia. Saw her on social media, researched her, and found her address. Researched. 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
15: Recapping high school football scores from over the weekend, LeGrand defeated Pendleton Nick's Yahweh. Burns crushed Umatilla 61-0. Enterprise defeated Weston McEwen. It was Nyssa over McLaughlin. And Riverside suffers a loss to Grant Union. How about those Oregon State Beavers defeating Colorado State and opening up their Pac-12 play? Quarterback Braden Atkinson completed his first 16 pass attempts, setting a new Oregon State single-game consecutive completions record. The Beavers host the San Diego State Aztecs coming up Saturday. In other collegiate action, Boise State defeats Utah State, the Washington Huskies lose to USC, and the Washington State Cougars suffer a loss to the Fresno State Bulldogs. To the NFL, the Seattle Seahawks defeated the LA Chargers in a 30-23 win yesterday. The 3-1 Seahawks will take on the San Francisco 49ers coming up this Sunday. That's your sports update. I'm Doug Donahoe.
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0: going out to the Raiders. Me and Sam are on the same brainwave.
1: We
0: because
1: belong.
0: When you said, you know, Raiders just want to know they belong, I thought the same thing, bro. Pat Benatar style. We belong. Raiders prove we belong because they're not just an exciting team. They could have won that game against the Chiefs, and they blew it. So anyway, I'm Covino. That is Rich. It's the show. Let's go, Los Junkies. We got Monday Night Foosball to get ready for.
1: And
0: we got playoff baseball.
1: It's not a bad game tonight. On paper, in the beginning of the year, you'd be like, really? Really? It's just Saints and Falcons. But with Michael Penix Jr. and how he played last week.
0: Bijan's a superstar.
1: How Danny G's all about, yo, Shuck can really ball.
2: Yeah.
1: Like, it's going to be
2: Does this mean you're going to do Saints schedule watching later today?
1: Yeah, I'm going to see if I can get to it. We'll see. Well,
0: you haven't done a Saints schedule watch yet.
1: Maybe we'll
0: would be like a perfect time.
1: You know, maybe a little bit.
0: All right, cool.
2: Five weeks and counting.
1: Well, maybe we'll do it.
0: Right now, though, every
2: Monday.
0: It's supposed
2: to be 1 week before the season began.
0: We're in the middle of things that made you go, So we'll take your phone calls. Let's get the phones going at 877-99 on Fox.
1: Now, there's something that made me go, And it's not in the football world. It's in the baseball world. And to me, I get it. I understand it. But at the same time, I don't. A game-winning home run was hit, but it wasn't.
0: Ground rules, man.
1: DB's Brewers. By the way, that series could very well be 2-0 the other way, but that's not how the cookie crumbled.
3: Brutal.
2: Before the game begins, they go over the rules.
4: Magic Covino wish it was the other way, the way he was talking last week.
0: About your team, yeah.
1: Oh, he's going to eat his words when the Brewers beat the Yankees in the World Series.
0: Oh, you know, hey, may the best team win.
1: But, I mean, the best closer in baseball gives up a line drive rocking up the middle to Cheerio.
0: By the way, I don't know if you've seen, like, in the past few hours, there's lots of speculation that he was tipping off the pitches, and he was tipped off. Who was on second, DB, for the group?
4: Frelick.
0: Yeah, he tipped them off and let them know, hey, fastball. No, so he was tipping them off for the slider.
4: Yeah.
0: Anything else was a fastball. Oh. And I'm not saying that's cheating.
1: It's baseball.
0: That's baseball as far as I'm concerned. So, but there is video proof that something was going on, and that's just how it is.
1: So
5: that's baseball.
1: You win on a walk-off against the best closer in the game two. So props to you, Brewers.
4: Cheerio also had the two-run home run to tie game one after the Padres took the early lead, which was an absolute rocket out of the stadium. And then he caught the ball in the ninth inning that you were alluding to.
1: Cheerio.
3: Brutal weekend for the Padres fans.
1: Cheerio. Padres. Yeah, let me tell you. As a Mets fan, you're a Yankees fan. My team's not in it. But when you watch teams that don't get a lot of national coverage, Cheerio is one of those players that you're like, this guy should be talked about more. I remember the past few postseasons, Jackson Cheerio is just a phenomenal, exciting ball player that I do think being on the Brewers, and it's no knock on your team, it's just a smaller market that he doesn't get the love he deserves. He's a big game player.
4: Yeah, they're no doubt, like, the Brewers previously were a bit of a hodgepodge team. But now when you have Mizorowski being where he is, Cheerios being where he is, Lara is a young fan favorite, and then you have Christian Yelich, who they just named captain.
0: The first time
4: that's happened with the organization. Yeah, you have some staples. And, who knows really how long Christian Yelich is going to be there anyway, but you have core players, but they were a bunch of hodgepodge guys, like, you know, Andrew Vaughn coming over from the White Sox. So you're right. So your analysis in that part, Rich, is spot on.
1: Now, the home run that wasn't in game one, and Covino and I were joking about this morning, before the game, when the managers and coaches trade lineup cards and they have their little meeting. They went over the ground rules, and you hear one of the coaches of the Brewers, I believe their third base coach, said, yeah, if it hits the roof, it's a ball in play, but that hasn't happened in 6 years. Watch it happens today.
0: And it does.
3: And it happened to the Padres in August in Tampa, I believe. So,
1: to me,
3: bad luck.
1: And I'm certainly not saying that they changed the rules. The rules at that stadium are, if off the roof, it's in play. So I'm not saying it shouldn't have been that way, but I'm fascinated with the way we know exit velocity, exit trajectory. You watch a home run derby, they're like, that one was 421 feet. Oh, that one was 378. We know exactly where a ball's going to land.

0: the technology we have now could tell you the trajectory of that ball, where it would have landed and everything. The fact that we forego that for, hit the roof.
1: Well, that's when I say this, though. How many times do you go to ChatGPT nowadays or use AI and ask it a simple question and it gets it wrong? These things are not foolproof.
0: ChatGPT told me you had millions.
1: Yeah, seriously. No, I'm dead serious. I can't tell you how many times I'll ask it a question, and I'll be like, wait a second. And then I'll be like, are you sure? And then it'll say,
2: sorry, Steve.
1: Sorry. Upon further research, you're right. And it's like, well, how come I got to ask you twice? So, and I hear a lot of batters often complain
0: You have it on husband mode, not what?
1: You know when they hit the home runs and it tells you how far it went? Yeah. I've heard so many players say how inaccurate that is at times. So, yeah, maybe sometimes it's very accurate, but other times it's not. So to leave a game in the hands of that at this point, I don't know, it's too risky. So the ground rules are what they are, and tough break for the Padres.
3: I saw an article that put a little doubt if it would have actually been a home run. It probably would have been. It would have been. But why? Here's another question. Why was the roof closed? I mean, Dan, I expect you to know that. Like, was it weather? Was it like
0: Dan Byer said everyone was a little chilly.
3: So it was like in the 60s, right? Was it raining prior? Like,
4: they will close it more often than not. I don't know what the weather was in Milwaukee that night, but for a playoff game, you're going to have it closed.
3: It was, open. Wasn't it open for the next game during the day?
4: I'm not sure, but I don't know if those cables are in play if it's open. Like, there's, like, the way that the roof closes, I thought, is done mechanically on top, that some of those cables are just there and in place.
0: Isn't it funny how always in a big game, DB, something like that happens, or in football, like, a foot will drag and you'll have to look for one pellet of turf. Like, it's always in the biggest moments when these peculiar things happen.
1: I think it's so crazy that in one of the biggest moments, we resort to Little League ground rules. Off the tree, you could catch it. You know, like, yeah, you can catch it off the house. It's still in play. Like, that's pretty much what happened in a huge moment for the Padres. Off the roof, out. It's funny how conflicting how we see different things. Sam says that was probably a home run anyway, or would have been a home run. DB says no. It hits the warning track after hitting the roof. I don't know. So tough to call. So, yeah, things that made you go, we got more.
4: I thought the ball was propelled forward from it, but there's other, depending on your launch angle, if you say it's 49 degrees, and for how hard the exit velocity was, it wouldn't have been a home run. If you do a launch angle with the same amount at 47 degrees, it is a home run.
0: So it's so tough to tell.
4: Yeah, so as it happened live, I thought that was one of those that just hooks foul, you know, that goes way up into the upper deck along the third base side.
1: But. Well, we're going to get to more of your phone calls, but speaking of the playoffs, are you invested in the playoffs like we are? Weeble is throwing the ultimate ALDS watch party October 7th at American Whiskey in New York City. Rays, Yankees, playoff baseball, great food, cold drinks, nonstop energy. Grab your friends, bring your game face, come watch it all with us. We will be there.
0: Yeah, you're making it seem like
1: in New York.
0: Weeble's throwing the party, but we're going to be partying with Weeble and all of you. So
1: it's our live broadcast watch party, so please join us.
0: Yeah, tomorrow night, we take off for New York. We're there for literally one day, and Wednesday, October 7th, it's my birthday. So come hang out with me. Have a drink for my birthday.
1: Celebrate, Rich, and we'll tell you more. We got other guests stopping by maybe, so hope you show up.
0: Yeah, Johnny Damon's going to be there. Carl Crawford's going to be there.
1: I've heard some other rumors.
0: Cuba Gooding Jr., I think. So, all right, listen, we got more Covino and Rich. And don't forget, college football, bigger than the game. It's friends, food, tradition, and Saturday spent together.
1: Make those moments one of a kind with Dr. Pepper and his signature blend of 23 flavors.
0: Grab your crew, crack open a Dr. Pep, and enjoy the game, available at Sam's Club. And let's go to Dan Byer for an update. Deep.
4: Guardians have already chased White Sox opener Anthony Kay. 2-0 Guardians heading to the bottom of the second inning in Game 2 of the American League Divisional Series in Cleveland. White Sox up 1-0 in the best-of-five matchup. Yankees and Rays coming up later tonight from St. Pete at 8 o'clock Eastern. Alexander Ovechkin is going to retire after this season. It's his 22nd in the NHL. 41-year-old making the announcement today, saying that he decided over the summer that he was going to call it quits after this season. Wanted to do it before their home opener later this week. He's one of 6 players in the NHL to have played 22 years with just one franchise in the NHL. Wow. In the NFL, Falcons and Saints tonight, 8:15 Eastern time, wrapping up week 4. The NFL today announced the suspensions of line judge Jeff Seaman for 2 games and referee Adrian Hill for 1 game for their unprofessional conduct towards players in week 4. Seaman was the line judge for the Giants-Cardinals game.

0: Adrian Hill was the referee for that Vikings-Dolphins matchup. Bears head coach Ben Johnson told ESPN Chicago Tyson Bagent will start at quarterback in Week 5 against the Packers. Green Bay lost linebacker Edgerrin Cooper for the season with a torn Achilles. Ravens head coach Jesse Minter doesn't know if quarterback Lamar Jackson will play in Week 5 on Sunday Night Football against the Atlanta Falcons because of his ankle injury. Bengals wide receiver Ja'Marr Chase in concussion protocol while T. Higgins is day-to-day. Broncos corner Patrick Surtain is week-to-week with an ankle injury suffered in their loss to the Niners. Fullback Kyle Juszczyk is going to miss 2 to 3 weeks, Rich, with that sprained knee suffered yesterday against the Seahawks. And ESPN reports the Knicks and Karl Anthony Towns aren't close on terms of a new contract extension for Kat. Back to you guys.
1: Thank you, DB. And speaking of the Knicks and speaking of New York, like Covino and I were just saying, New York, New York, New York.
2: What's up, New York? We're inviting every baseball fan to join us for the Ultimate Weeble ALDS Watch Party, again, at American Whiskey on Wednesday. This Wednesday, October 7th, as the Tampa Bay Rays take on my Yankees and battle for postseason glory. Let's go, Yankees!
1: We're going to be broadcasting live from 5 to 7 p.m., and then the Yankees game is on right after that. So we'll get you fired up. We want you there. If you're looking for a place to watch playoff baseball and you're close to New York, you're on the East Coast, definitely going to be, listen, we're there one night only. It also happens to be my birthday. So we're going to go all out. We're going to be eating and drinking and partying. So you got to be there. American Whiskey. It's right near Madison Square Garden. We have celebrity guests, Carl Crawford, Johnny Damon.
2: We're hearing a bunch of other names. Rich's dad is one of them.
1: But yeah, my dad's going to be there.
2: Yeah, so if you want to meet George Jetson in person.
3: That's better than Cuba Gooding Jr.
2: Rich's dad, Greg. This isn't just another watch party. 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
17: Tether off, we're gonna tether off the mother sucker. Tether off the sucker. Tether off, we're gonna tether off the mother sucker. Tether off the sucker. Tether off, we're gonna tether.
2: That's what Padres fans are singing.
17: Tether off the sucker.
2: Yeah, the roof off this sucker. Ground rules are ground rules, and they predicted it. That made me go, I feel like they put it into the universe. Covino and Rich on Fox Sports Radio.
1: Yeah.
2: Speaking of the universe, did you hear about those alien wars going on? I heard all about
1: Covino's
2: it this weekend.
1: Convinced there's lizard people among us.
2: I heard that there's reptilians, and they're at war with the Greys. I heard it this weekend, oh, man. It's got to be true. Made me go,
1: Must be.
2: And I saw those UFO lights in New Jersey over the weekend. Made me go, Covino and Rich, we want the funk.
1: We're
2: here with Danny G and Sam, and we're in the middle of things that made you go,
1: As we get back to that, I will say, for a minute, Danny, I was like, Doc, please don't tell me the Cardinals are going to win again. And then the Giants.
18: Oh, that last play of the game. All they had to do was punch that touchdown.
1: But guess what? Giants with 2 weeks in a row, goal line stand. So you got to give the Giants, situational defense. They've closed out two games in a row. The Giants could very well be 1-3. They're 3-1.
18: Jameis didn't seem so confident again.
2: No, Giants defense stood up. Patriots defense stood up. So now we go to your phone calls. Actually, Rich, don't you have? I have one more.
1: Okay. The cards weren't mine. I just had to point out that the Cardinals, much like I predicted, may not win again until they play the Jets. And they may not even beat the Jets, just so you know.
2: All right. Well, the wait is over. Football's heating up. We're talking about it, and so is DraftKings. 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The crown is yours.
1: You know who hooked me up on DraftKings?
2: Who?
1: George Kittle. Because I made a fun.
2: Did you hear his breakaway speed? Almost 20 miles per hour.
19: 19 miles per hour.
1: Yeah. How is
19: the
1: guy?
19: Achilles injury.
2: 9 or something.
19: He was cruising.
2: Dude, you saw him explode. You saw it.
1: No, but it is Sam. It's the Iowa blood, right?
19: That's right.
1: Yeah. No,
19: they could have used him against the Buckeyes.
1: So, yeah. Let me tell you. And by the
19: Wouldn't
1: way,
19: have made a difference.
1: I'll get back to Kittle, but that was another observation.
19: No. That saved that for me.
1: Okay.
19: Jeremiah Smith is mine.
1: Fair enough.
19: We'll get to that next hour. Or Dan's.
1: The 49ers that George Kittle touchdown. All I needed for a fun prop bet I made, it was one of those like passing yards, touchdowns, you know, like four or five props. I hit big because Kittle with that breakaway put Brock Purdy over 200 yards. And for a minute, because it was one of those defensive, like, games where forever Brock Purdy had like 160, 180 yards. That big breakaway by Kittle got me over the yardage. So thank you.
2: That was awesome.
1: Mr. Kittle.
2: That was awesome. Let's take one phone call now, Rich. 877-99 on Fox. Things that made you go, who's this, Danny?
18: Let's go to Oregon. Tony.
2: Hey, Tony.
1: Hey, Tom.
16: Hey, it's the West Coast guy with the East Coast bias. Hey, the Bears, man, they just absolutely killed the Jets. 23-12 doesn't even come close to the domination that they had. You know, that's the 335 total yards they had. They had two more first downs than the Jets even had plays. You know, it's welcome to October. Happy Halloween. Coach Johnson's a witch, man. Three quarterbacks, three wins.
2: Yeah, I think they had, 34 first downs to 32 plays the entire game.
1: Yeah.
2: I don't know, something ridiculous, second time that's ever happened.
1: I think it's fair to say that while Caleb gets back in action, the Bears are really good. And Ben Johnson, much like DB saying how Kyle Shanahan could plug in players.
2: Yeah.
1: I mean, Ben Johnson's run a nice ship over there. I think that's – the Bears are a good team, and I think Bears fans should be very excited about the future. My final observation, Danny G, I know we're going to get to you and Sam. I would say how the Rams could very well be 1-3 – and you could either say the Eagles blew it, or you could say the Rams stepped up when it mattered. There's always two ways to look at it. To me, there was at one point, you know how they do the in-game like
2: Stafford
1: odds?
2: Stafford's throwing a lot of picks, though.
1: You know they were doing the in-game odds? At one point, I think it was like the Eagles had a 90-something percent chance of winning the ball game when they were about to score again, and it was like first and goal. Similar situation to the Cowboys last week, where it's like, how'd you lose
0: up
1: this 10, game?
0: Yeah.
20: They went 0-for-12 on third downs, and a lot of their points were set up by picks.
1: Mm-hmm. Like the Eagles sort of blew that game. The Rams could be at 1-3, and I know DB and I would be happy about that, being Niners and Seahawks fans.
0: And I at least want to give the Rams this, is the NFL completely screwed them with the schedule. Like, we talk about McVay messing up the Australia stuff, but they had to play week two on a Monday night, short week on the road to Denver, which is probably the toughest place to play a road game, go back to L.A., and then fly to Philadelphia for an early kick on Sunday to face the Eagles. Those are good teams. Like, you played three really good teams so far, so they weren't given any favors when it came to their schedule.
1: So the Rams, who were the odds-on favorite to win it all in Vegas by far, are sitting at 2-2, and they look like they're going to be all right. But there was a minute where you're like, man, the Rams are going to start 1-3?
20: The Eagles let them stick around, though. They didn't score any points in the second half. Yeah. The Eagles' offense is just hard to watch.
1: Yeah. So, hey, all the rest of your observations, there was a lot. Baseball, football, everything. We'll continue next. More things that made you go, Covino and Rich on Fox Sports Radio. Monday, let's go. We are Fox
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22: 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College Place Public Schools have returned to normal operations today after police confirmed an unverified threat was a swatting hoax. Precautionary safety measures were quickly lifted, and officials report that all students and staff are safe. Armand Larbi Middle School in Hermiston is a finalist for the National Scholastic Press Association's Pacemaker Award in Broadcasting. ALTV is among 18 schools listed as finalists for the highest honor in scholastic journalism, and 16 of those teams are from high schools. They will learn if they're a winner next month at the convention in Florida. Common Roots Housing Trust has commenced construction on 7 permanently affordable single-family houses located at 1502 Fern Avenue Avenue in Walla Walla. The project leverages a community land trust model to aid working families. Prospective first-time buyers earning 80% or less of area median income can apply in early 2027. The Oregon voter registration deadline for the November general election is coming up Tuesday, October 13th. Residents can register online by mailing in a voter registration form or by visiting a county election office. A valid form of ID, the last four digits of a social security number, or a signed voter registration card will be required. See our website for more information and registration links. Welding can be a vital skill in many industries, and students in Waitsburg recently got a leg up in the field. Thanks to a grant from the state superintendent's office, Waitsburg Secondary School was able to purchase 15 new welding kits for students. And the best news? The students get to keep the equipment. School officials said this offers more opportunities for hands-on learning as students explore future career pathways. Get details on these stories and more at My Columbia Basin on Facebook.
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4: Here's your Wild Horse Resort and Casino weather update. Tonight, the skies will be mostly clear with a calm wind averaging around 5 to 6 miles an hour while temperatures settle near 50 degrees. Tomorrow, you'll see sunny skies with continued calm winds averaging around 5 miles an hour while temperatures reach highs in the low 80s. Get breaking news notifications and even stream this station with the Elkhorn mobile app. Download the app today.
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0: Bottom of the third inning in Cleveland, and the Guardians lead the White Sox 2-0 in game two of their best of five American League divisional series. Tonight, it's the Yankees and Rays at 8 o'clock Eastern time. While the White Sox lead their series with the Guardians 1-0, it's the Rays who lead their series with the Yankees 1-0. Alexander Ovechkin's going to call it quits after this season. The Washington Capitals star and the NHL's all-time leading goal scorer made the announcement official today that his 22nd season in the NHL will be his last, all with the Washington Capitals. Week 4, Falcons and Saints, 8:15 Eastern time tonight. Sunday Night Football in Week 5 as the Ravens and Falcons playing. Ravens head coach Jesse Minter doesn't know if Lamar Jackson will be available for that game because of his ankle injury. Bears head coach Ben Johnson told ESPN Chicago Tyson Bagent will start at quarterback against the Packers in Week 5. Bengals wide receiver Jamar Chase is in concussion protocol. Kyle Juszczyk of the Niners going to miss 2 to 3 weeks. I'm Dan Beyer.
15: Ladies and gentlemen, it's Covino and Rich.
24: This is Seth Rogen on Covino and Rich. 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
15: 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It's Covino and Rich.
1: Oh, yeah. Hope you had a great weekend. And we're going to have a great week.
2: get this.
1: What?
2: Not only are we broadcasting live right now from the Fox Sports Radio studio, but we're going to be in New York City this week.
1: Oh, I can't wait. I'm going to have so much grandma pizza.
2: Oh, are you invested in pizza? Are you invested in playoffs like we are?
1: No.
2: Weeble's throwing the ultimate ALDS watch party on October 7th at American Whiskey with us in New York City. 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Come watch it all with us this Wednesday. New York, New York. See you there.
1: Can't wait.
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1: 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And it is time for us to wrap up all of our things that made you go,
2: Okay, I actually had one more and one honorable mention, and we'll move on, okay?
1: Well, we lost a few undefeated teams.
2: We sure did. Yep. There's only three left, yep. And there's more 0-4 teams than 4-0 teams. So my question is, of the 0-4 teams, who are you most surprised by? It makes me go, that the Texans are 0-4. C.J. Stroud threw for 347 yards and still fell short to a Dallas win. Dallas with the wild comeback there. So that made me go, because those are two teams that, you know, that I think should have done a lot better this year.
18: It's actually on my list right here from that game, one of my three things. I said Dallas may have saved their season coming back and winning that. They were down 10 at the halftime there in Houston. And C.D. Lamb, what a game. 17 catches, 189 yards.
2: What a weekend.
1: While I do think it was a big win for Dallas, I don't know if they saved their season, because I look at that NFC East now as with the Giants missing a real quarterback for now. I mean, no disrespect to Jameis. They don't have their guy. Washington doesn't look strong.
18: And, yeah, but Dallas didn't want to be sitting at 1-3 going in the wrong direction.
1: Certainly not, Danny. It was just good for the posturing in that division. But the Eagles sort of look a little assy as well. So to me.
2: And Barkley's day to day, week to week, who knows? So my last and final, I guess, honorable mention observation is courtesy of Kay Rain, too, on our chat. Kay Rain at YouTube, Covino and Rich FSR. I was thinking about it because I was watching Bryce Young this weekend. I'm like, did this dude just like click into high gear? What happened? He's playing like a top 10 quarterback now. Again, 329 yards, two tutties. Bryce Young playing like the real deal. And I feel like a lot of us slept on him. And it's extra surprising for us because we interviewed him at the Super Bowl last year. He's the most unassuming superstar you could possibly imagine.
1: Yeah,
18: because I weigh like twice what he does. So you are like, he's a quarterback?
2: Yeah, well, it's wild to see how small and how young that guy looks in person.
1: Well, Cove, based
2: he's playing big.
1: Based on what you just said. And by the way, my son, who is 6, just to put in perspective.
18: Same weight.
2: I think they have the same backpack.
1: Him
2: and Bryce Young.
18: Same weight.
1: The same size.
18: Ben is the same size.
2: Same size, same sort of stature.
1: My son and I are laying on the couch watching Sunday Night Football last night, which is awesome because he's at the age now, he's 6, where I'm basically explaining football to him. Like, buddy, they have 4 chances to get 10 yards. Now, a yard, see those little white lines? Those are yards. See the yellow line? They got to get to the yellow line. But why don't they go for it on 4 all the time? Well, because you don't want to give the other team an easy chance to get a touchdown. Like, so I'm explaining football to him.
2: Did you teach him sticking or kicking?
1: And it's always kicking or sticking.
2: It's sticking or kicking, bro.
1: It's kicking or sticking. Who sticking says sticking first?
2: I did just now.
1: But his observation, he must be a Dan Beyer guy. He's like, Dad, know what I like? Those uniforms. He likes the Panthers' black uniforms. He's like, they just look cool.
18: You see comments about their uniforms all the time.
1: He's like, I like their colors and they're cool, so I think I'm going to root for them.
2: I'll tell you what, Bryce Young making them cooler, man.
0: Is Big Mike going to bring Benny under his wing as a Panthers fan?
3: You can root for them with me.
7: Or Garrett. Garrett.
1: Oh, he's a Panthers fan too?
7: Also a Panthers fan.
0: Wow. Yeah, but I don't have a Garrett impression. I may have a Big Mike one.
1: Yeah, so we're going to stick with that.
3: It's pronounced DeLong, Benny. DeLong.
1: Watching with my son, it was cool to see that team. They've made some strides. And tonight,
2: at one point in the game, I was like, he's going to pass for 500 yards today.
1: And Danny G, it shows how important tonight is, because the winner of the Falcons-Saints game, Michael Penix Jr., the winner is 2-2, and they're right there tied for the division, where it will be a fourth of the way into the season, and it'll be a push. They'll be right back to where they started. And, you know, the loser is a game out, but, you know.
18: I feel like it might be a shootout. It's going to be fun to watch. And Covino brought up the 0-4 teams. One of the things on my three here, Chargers losing their fourth, and Harbaugh's awkward post-game conference. And the score doesn't tell the story of that game. It wasn't even that close.
1: No, that was in the, listen.
20: It was 27-3.
2: It's almost like sad. Like, I feel kind of sad for them.
1: So, of the, there's 0-4 teams.
18: Don't feel sad for Herbert.
1: Two come to, two of those teams come, two of those teams come to mind when Covino posed his question moments ago. Which one are you like, whoa, or like, could they turn around, or is it what?
2: I said the biggest surprise, is it the Texans or the, or the Chargers. You got 0-4 Texans, Chargers, Dolphins, Bucks, and Titans. There's five teams.
18: None of us thought the Bucks would be 0-4.
1: I mean, the Titans and Dolphins is maybe expected. Bucks, that wasn't expected. But without Baker, it's going to be hard for them to pull together some of those close games. I think that
18: with Baker, they weren't playing well.
1: If you look at our Fox Sports Radio preseason predictions, there were people, I thought, Herbert would be an MVP candidate. There's people that thought the Houston Texans were a playoff, not, maybe even a Super Bowl contending caliber team. So, which is more shocking?
18: There was talk about a Chargers-Rams Super Bowl at SoFi.
1: Texans?
18: Before the season began.
1: Might be a little more shocking, DB. What about you? I think the Texans may be a little bit more shocking.
0: Yes, and I think that the people who want to criticize C.J. Stroud are completely wrong. This defense...
1: Yeah.
0: Gave up 34 points to the Cowboys yesterday.
1: Yeah.
0: They don't have a C.J. Stroud problem. C.J. Stroud's the least of their worries right now in Houston. It's that defense that they were supposed to hang their hat on. I've talked about on the I Want Your Flex podcast that Covino loves on how they didn't address their running game. Signing David Montgomery isn't addressing your running game. They have a bad offensive line as well. They get Nico Collins back, and Stroud throws for 350-some yards, and their defense can't keep Dallas out of the end zone.
1: And their reputation in the previous season or so was... shut down defense. That was their strength. The whole thing was like they hit the Texans defense could carry them. Now it's their detriment.
20: They've given up more than 30 points twice. They've lost three of their four games by what, 5 points or less.
2: Yeah, how'd that happen so fast, by the way? Where's the move that was made there?
0: That's what makes you go, honestly, like it
2: 2 years ago it was their defense that they were known for. Last year still hanging in there. This year it's non-existent. That's kind of wild.
20: Probably fair to say none of those 0-4 teams are going to make the playoffs. I think once you get to 0-4, you have like such a small chance.
18: Hasn't happened since 93.
20: Right, there you go. And the Texans, last year were 0-3. They somehow made it. They reeled off like 8 straight wins, but it's not going
1: to
20: happen.
1: And you know what? I think what speaks to that, Sam, is that for a team that starts 0-4 to make the playoffs, that means you have to look at a wild card that's going to be like 9-8 or 8-9. I think there's too many good teams. I think you'll have a 10-17 will be probably your worst wild
0: card. I almost think you have to hope for your division to stink. Really, I don't even know if wild card, when you're at 0-4, it's almost you just kind of need your division to kind of fall apart, and maybe you can get the 8 wins and win it.
2: Maybe. Any other observations? I know you had a few, Sam. Danny G?
18: I'll get my last one and hand it to Sammy and DB. For me, and it's from the game I watched closely, but not about my Raiders, about the Chiefs, Kenneth Walker. And I know Dan Patrick was all over this morning, calling him a MVP candidate in a major way. But to me, he's a bigger Ashton Jeanty with healthier ankles. Just watching him jump and cut and explode and break the tackles, he's what us Raider fans were hoping Ashton Jeanty was going to be. And Jeanty still could be down the road here, but he needs to stay healthy.
2: He's smaller,
18: and he's had health issues.
2: Yeah. Again,
18: and O-line issues last year.
2: 177 yards, I believe. 2 touchdowns. Had a game.
18: Just watching him, though, move that rock for the Chiefs. That, to me, the Chiefs have the best chance in the AFC right now to go to the championship game for that conference because of that new weapon that they have.
2: Yeah, that's like a whole new side of the Chiefs we're not used to seeing.
1: You know,
2: and if they get Hill, dude, Rich. This is the 49ers year, but you know, it could change real quick.
1: I had one other observation about the one game. We missed one game, and I think it's because as much as they're, you know, a solid team, they're 3-1 now, they're really good, I don't think Jacksonville excites anyone. I hate to say that. Sorry, Jacksonville. We've had good times down there, but I don't know if Trevor Lawrence and that team is really, you know, I don't know if they're really moving the needle on anyone's excitement meter. You know, they beat the Bengals. That was a great game on paper, meaning two really solid teams, teams that people think are playoff teams. But that really, I don't hear anyone talking about that game. And it was 22-17. I was telling you, I was explaining football to my son yesterday, and he's like, if they know that last play of the game, if they have to get to the yellow line or else it's over, why would he throw it way before the yellow line? And I'm like, buddy.
2: 6-year-old picked up on that?
1: Yeah, I was like, buddy, that's a great 6-year-old question. That's a great 46-year-old question. How do you run a route where your receiver catches the ball in traffic 2 yards before the first down, where even if he dives, he's still a yard short? That was a weird final call, I thought, while the Bengals were driving.
0: Burrow had a bad interception in that game as well, but I give Jacksonville credit. I mean, I really do, and I think that the AFC South is theirs. Yeah. I mean, with I know the Colts are 2-2, but I feel Jacksonville is a much better team. We may not like them, but when we look at how the rest of the conference is setting up, they may get home field advantage. Right, like if Kansas City ends up,
1: and their one loss was sort of like a must win for the Broncos, so the Broncos like needed to win that.
0: Yeah, they were up through three quarters. Yeah. They let Denver come back in the fourth quarter. They dominated New England, winning by 5 in Cincinnati is, I think, a nice victory. I'm a believer in the Jaguars.
1: Yeah, good AFC team.
2: Sam, you got anything else, buddy?
20: I do. I think you guys might have touched on it briefly, but listen, if the Patriots need a get right game, this may sound counterintuitive, but give them the Bills. Because I go back almost a year to this day, October 5th, 2025. That was when the Bills were hosting the Patriots. They had those snow uniforms. Remember that?
1: Yeah.
20: Big night game. They had like those special silvery snow uniforms. Of course, the Patriots pulled out a 23-20 win over the Bills. Bills came into that game just like yesterday, undefeated. And there's something about the Patriots, whether it's coached by Bill Belichick or Vrabel, they are something like they just have the Bills number, and Josh Allen can't seem to beat the Patriots.
2: Josh Allen spoke highly of Drake May before the game. I was surprised, not surprised to hear that, but he was like, he's a good kid, he's a smart kid, he'll get out of this. And I was waiting for him to say, I just hope it's not today. And sure enough,
20: lo and behold,
2: they ended up beating him.
20: Efton Chisholm out of Eastern Washington, who one of the Bills' defensive backs called him like a practice squad guy, he made that incredible catch. To help him win eventually win the game. Efton Chisholm.
1: And by the way,
20: Efton.
1: Chisholm. Any thoughts on Dan Byers, Ohio State?
20: Let me just tell you this.
1: Guys pretty handily. DB was very modest on the weekend, saying like, oh, maybe not as easy. But
20: he thought it'd be close. I was just hoping it'd be close. Iowa kind of kept it close, but like, listen, Jeremiah Smith. The phrase, you can't stop him, you can only hope to contain him, that doesn't even work. It's you can't stop him, you cannot contain him, just let him eat. And he ate. He broke, what, 2 records yesterday? He had over 200 receiving yards, 2 touchdowns. Guy's been going off. He might be one of the best college football players we've ever seen.
0: Yes, there's arguments. I weighed in on X about it. Could he be the greatest Buckeye ever? Which, a lot of great Buckeyes, including a 2-time Heisman Trophy winner in Archie Griffin, but... He is, to Sam's point, right now he's unstoppable. There was one across the middle, threw into triple coverage. Smith just went up, not only caught it, ran for 30 more yards.
1: Yeah, that's unreal.
20: Yeah. He was just like, thank goodness Iowa never has to see him again. Thank goodness!
1: I'm not clearly as much into college as you guys. I'm more of an NFL guy, but when you think of like unstoppable college football players, does anyone come to mind? Because you know what always comes to mind for me, and it's in more recent history, even the last 20 years, Cam Newton in his prime. In college. Do you remember he would just take a snap, and if something wasn't there, he would just like run for 8 to 10 yards every time?
20: And Tim like, Tebow, too, was mostly unstoppable, but they just was rumbling for 10 yards.
1: I just feel like I remember watching Cam Newton be like, well,
2: they were on the same team for a second.
8: How about his little kids' first college highlights I remember seeing on TV is Bo Jackson.
1: Yeah.
20: Guess what? The Buckeyes have another Bo Jackson. He was pretty good on Saturday, too.
0: Yeah, but you want to know what Bo Jackson's real name is? Lamar. It's Lamar Jackson.
20: Wait, the Buckeye running back is Lamar Jackson.
0: Yes, he's Lamar Jackson and he's Bo Jackson.
20: That's like, so Michael Keaton's real name is Michael Douglas, but Michael Douglas was already an established actor, so he had to change his name to Michael Keaton.
1: You know another one of those?
20: Tell me.
1: Katy Perry, her name is Catherine Kate Hudson, and there's already a Kate Hudson, so she became Katy Perry.
20: Yeah. Got it. Wow.
1: She first started out in music as Kate Hudson. It's like, yeah, but there's an actress, Goldie Hawn's daughter. So there you go. Enjoy.
2: It's like Richard Simmons. Richard Simmons is already Richard. So Rich goes by Rich Davis.
1: Yeah, I'm Richard Simmons.
2: So stupid. I say that respectfully.
1: Can't exercise to the oldies and do a spoiler Fox Sports Radio
2: show. That's right.
1: All right. Well, hey, we got more Covino and Rich. In fact, we're going to play Last One Standing. And we'll talk a little more NFL. Tyreek Hill, maybe we'll figure out some more details on him. And Covino, you got to be fired up about your Los Yankees tonight, huh?
2: Again, it's a must win. You got Schlittler on the mound. You got to win this game. You can't let the Rays go up two games. And then it makes our party a little weaker. We want it tied when we get there in New York City on Wednesday night.
1: No, I want to see a bunch of desperate Yankee fans.
2: Oh, yeah. I mean, it'll still be fun, but you're going to see like a bunch of Yankee fans on the edge of their seat. So, yeah, we're really excited about it. Let's go Yankees tonight, and we'll be watching it together Wednesday night.
1: All right. We have more Covino.
8: Yep.
1: And Rich.
8: We got a prize pack ready to give away now.
1: Oh, prize pack ready to give away. So the number 877-99 on Fox if you want to play. It's a really fun game. DB dominates, but maybe not today.
8: We had a winner win this game last, a caller win last week.
1: So we'll play next right here on Fox Sports Radio.
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1: 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Like Covino said, you're going to get 60% off, which is a great deal. 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
10: Recapping high school football scores from over the weekend, LeGrand defeated Pendleton Knicks Yahweh. Burns crushed Umatilla 61-0. Enterprise defeated Weston McEwen. It was Nyssa over McLaughlin. And Riverside suffers a loss to Grant Union. How about those Oregon State Beavers defeating Colorado State and opening up their Pac-12 play? Quarterback Braden Atkinson completed his first 16 pass attempts, setting a new Oregon State single-game consecutive completions record. The Beavers host the San Diego State Aztecs coming up Saturday. In other collegiate action, Boise State defeats Utah State, the Washington Huskies lose to USC, and the Washington State Cougars suffer a loss to the Fresno State Bulldogs. To the NFL, the Seattle Seahawks defeated the LA Chargers in a 30-23 win yesterday. The 3-1 Seahawks will take on the San Francisco 49ers coming up this Sunday. That's your sports update. I'm Doug Donahoe.
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2: All right, everybody paying attention? Write this down. Covino and Rich, we're live at the Fox Sports Radio studio right now on the West Coast. But we're going to be in New York City Wednesday night.
1: Yes!
2: Hey, are you invested in CNR? Are you invested in the playoffs like we are? Weeble is so cool that they're throwing us, throwing you, an ultimate ALDS watch party October 7th at American Whiskey in New York City. New York, New York. The Rays, Yankees, playoff baseball, great food, cold drinks, nonstop energy, great show. That's us. Grab your friends, bring your game face,
1: yep.
2: Come watch it all with us. It's going to be a great time.
1: I can't wait.
2: And special guest stopping by.
1: I was going to say, Carl Crawford, legendary Ray will be there. Johnny Damon.
2: Legendary Ray who?
1: Ray Finkel. Ray Wershing. No.
20: Ray Kinsella.
1: I can't wait. And it happens to be my birthday, so we'll have a drink and we'll enjoy. It's a really fun time.
2: There's other celebrities that are supposed to be stopping by. We just don't want to overpromise. But
1: why would you not promote it? Cuba Gooding Jr. is apparently on the list
2: because there's no. Did you get a definite guarantee? But I'm more concerned about everyone else showing up. I want you guys to be there. That's more important to me, but I'm just telling you.
8: Just say celebrity guests.
2: Some celebrity guests might be there. Now, game day could add up. 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
1: Sam's Club,
2: it's time for Last One Standing. Oh, no!
22: You have 5 seconds to battle for your sports trivia life.
4: Man! Oh! I got it. Yeah, I don't got it.
22: Put your electronic devices down and pick your sports knowledge up. It's CNR's Last One Standing.
5: Last One Standing.
8: All right, I have four categories ready to go. If needed, a tie break. Each contestant gets 5 seconds to stay alive in the round. If you run out of time or answer incorrectly, Iowa Sam takes you out with his famous buzzer.
1: No.
8: You don't want to hear that.
1: You wouldn't.
8: We keep battling until you are the last one standing. If you win two of the rounds, you are the top dog. Here are the contestants. 13-time winner Steve Covino over there.
1: Yeah, let's go.
20: I've been stuck for a while, man. Time to get off
1: this. Dude, I've been stuck for a year.
8: Next to him, Rich Davis has been stuck on 20.
1: How are you?
8: And the leader in the clubhouse, he's been stuck on 52 for 1 week, Dan Beyer.
1: What's up,
6: hello,
1: TV?
6: Hello, guys.
2: Hey, last dance standing. Let's go.
8: Let's go to the studio lines to see who's playing for a tailgate grilling apron prize pack. DB, I'll use you for this. Would you love to travel to beautiful Peoria, Illinois, Chicago, Illinois, Augusta, Maine, Boise, Idaho, or Indy?
6: Let's go to Indy. Why not? Colts got a big win in London.
8: Yeah. Colts look better than what Rich predicted when he schedule watched. All right, Tom, how are you?
1: Hey, Tommy.
7: Hey, good afternoon.
1: What's up, man?
8: Tom, what do you do for a living there in Indy?
7: I'm retired.
1: Oh, who's better than you?
8: Nice. Yeah.
1: What I'm talking about.
8: All right, by the way, Brandon is our fact checker during this game. So when I say your name, the clock starts. Be patient as Brandon checks your answer. First category is called Rare Combination. You have 5 seconds to name an MLB player who's hit 300-plus home runs and stolen 200-plus bases. So 300-plus HRs and 200-plus bases. 26 answers on the board. Three of the players are active. All right, Covino, we're going to start with you right now. Go.
2: Jose Canseco.
15: Jose Canseco. Yes, on the list.
2: 300 home runs, 200 stolen bases, right?
8: Yes.
2: Okay.
8: Rich.
1: Barry Bonds.
15: Yep, number one on the list.
8: Beyer.
6: Sam, hit it. I was skipped in things that make you go whom. I did not get my three, so I am using my time here to say the 30 penalties of the Chargers-Seahawks game was crazy. I don't care if I get a strike. I can be out of it. 14 penalties. The Seahawks had more penalty yards almost than Sam Darnold had passing yesterday. That's my number one. Okay.
8: No, don't buzz him on that. I'll give you 5 bonus seconds. Here.
6: Barry Bonds.
1: I said Barry Bonds.
6: I don't know. It was the whole bit. I don't want to know.
8: Yeah, Beyer was so focused on his bit, he didn't have an answer ready. Okay. All right, he's out of there. Boy. Tommy.
7: Bobby Bonds.
8: Bobby Bonds, he says.
15: Bobby Bonds, yes, on the list.
8: Wow, good pull. Covino.
1: Mickey Mantle.
15: Yeah,
8: he's got to be
15: on the list, right?
2: He's over 500, definitely over 200 stolen bases.
15: Mantle, I don't see him. Am I crazy?
1: Wow.
8: DB, can you look it up on your computer right now, please?
6: You got it.
8: Stolen bases.
15: Stolen bases might be in question, but he was a speedster.
1: Really, huh?
15: Man, I'm surprised.
1: Yeah, I don't see him.
8: Whoa.
1: Wow.
8: That's crazy.
6: Mickey Mantle had 153 stolen bases in his career.
1: Oh, my goodness.
8: All right, Rich.
1: A-Rod?
15: Yeah.
1: Yeah.
15: Easy.
8: All right, back to Tom.
7: Joe Morgan.
15: Did he get 300 home runs or stolen bases? Yeah, no, Joe Morgan's not on the list.
8: Oh, that means Rich wins that round.
1: Willie Mays, right?
15: Yeah.
1: Willie Mays, Hank Aaron,
15: yeah. Frank Robinson, Mike Trout, Beltran, Andre Dawson.
1: The list? I had Eric Davis on there. Was he on there?
15: Eric Davis?
1: Yeah.
15: No. But Reggie Sanders was. Steve Finley, too. Shocking names. On
8: DB, I'm curious about Joe Morgan now. You mind looking up his homers and stolen bases?
6: Right here.
8: Any other noticeable names there on the list?
1: I'll tell you, George Brett. I didn't realize George Brett had 201 stolen bases. I don't think George Brett is a guy.
15: Another one is Ron Grant, Andrew McCutchen, Don Baylor.
1: Hey, Andrew McCutchen, that's a good one.
6: Joe Morgan had 268 home runs.
8: Oh, you just missed it.
1: Just missed it.
8: All right. Second category. Rich is on the board so far. Second category is called biggest game of your life. You have 5 seconds to name an NFL quarterback who started a Super Bowl since the year 2000.
1: Didn't have
8: to win, just started a Super Bowl. So, Rich, you have 5 seconds. Name an NFL QB who started a Super Bowl since the year 2000. There are 30 answers on the board. All right, we go in reverse order. Tom and Indy, we go with you right now.
7: Peyton Manning.
1: Yep.
8: Buyer.
6: Sam.
0: Yeah.
6: TJ Hockenson not scoring at the end of the Vikings game screwed me. And then Kittle's like, yeah, I will score. I will score. Yeah, go ahead. I know it wouldn't have ended the game against the Broncos. Both of them I was on the wrong side of. By the way, Jake Jerome.
8: Yeah. Yes. Give him the buzzer. Give him the buzzer instead. All right, Rich.
1: What? Wait, Jake DeLome is an answer? That's a suitable answer? No.
0: That is a good answer.
6: I just wanted to do my big mic again.
0: I was like, what is that accent? I didn't know
8: if you wanted to extend him by 5 seconds. All right, DB's alive. And we go to Rich.
1: Ben Roethlisberger.
0: Yep.
8: Covino.
0: Nick Foles.
1: But it's your, how many years?
0: Of course.
1: Last what?
0: Until 2000.
1: Yeah. 2000.
0: You're good.
8: All right, Tom.
7: Trent Dilfer.
0: Yeah.
8: Dilfer.
0: First one on the list, right? 2000.
8: Right. Buyer.
6: Kerry Collins.
0: Kerry Collins.
1: Yes.
0: Yeah.
8: Yes, course. Sir.
0: 2000 as well.
8: Rich.
1: Mahomes. We'll just get that out of the way.
0: Yeah, a bazillion times. Yeah. Unfortunately, again this season, probably.
8: Covino.
1: Colin Kaepernick.
0: Yeah. I don't even have to check,
8: yeah,
0: right?
8: People forgot about that sometimes. Mm-hmm. All right, Tommy.
7: Joe Flacco.
0: Yeah, unfortunate.
8: Buyer.
6: What about Eli Manning?
0: Yep, multiple times.
8: Rich.
1: Tom Brady. No one said him yet.
0: Yeah, of course. Tom Brady. A zillion times.
8: Covino.
0: Anyone say Josh Allen? Starting a Super Bowl?
1: What? Don't give him a starting a Super Bowl.
0: No, he already got it. He got it wrong.
1: Don't give him a starting a Super Bowl.
8: All right, Tom and Indy.
7: Okay. Brad Johnson.
8: Yes. Brad Johnson.
0: Yes.
8: And what year was that?
0: Wait.
6: Yeah, it was.
8: Yeah.
0: 2003. Yeah, I see it. 02. Yep.
8: 02. All right, DB.
6: Let's do Rich Gannon.
0: Yeah, Rich Gannon.
8: Rich.
1: Did anyone say Joe Burrow?
0: No, but he's on the list.
1: Okay. Good.
8: All right, back to Tom. Three, two, one. Out of there. All right, it's between DB and Rich. DB.
6: Joe Flacco.
0: Was already named, I believe, right?
6: Yeah, no. Russell Wilson.
0: Oh, yeah.
8: All right. Rich?
1: Let's do Jalen Hurts.
0: Yes, on the list multiple times.
8: Back to Buyer.
6: What about Sam Darnold?
0: Yes, on the list.
8: Rich.
1: What about Drake May?
0: on the list.
6: They're going to match each other. Super Bowls. Matthew Stafford.
1: Oh, damn.
0: Matthew Stafford.
1: Burrow, so now I got to put in my thinking cap.
8: Right,
1: Jimmy
8: Rich?
1: Garoppolo.
0: Jimmy Garoppolo on the list.
8: Oh,
0: good job.
8: Man.
6: Nick Foles.
0: Nick Foles was named, I believe, already.
6: Jared Goff.
0: Jared Goff, yes, on the list.
8: All right, back to Rich.
1: That was against Brady, who was already said.
8: Three, two.
1: Kurt Warner.
0: Yeah, Kurt Warner on the list twice.
8: DB.
6: Matt Ryan
0: on the list. Yeah.
8: Rich.
0: There's only a few left.
8: Three, two, one.
1: He's
8: out of there.
0: You missed Brock Purdy. Started a Super Bowl.
1: I was thinking of the Bears, and I realized, don't tell me Bears 06 against
8: Buyer. Buyer wins that round.
0: Yep, he does. I don't think there's anyone left, right?
8: Nope.
0: Yeah,
8: I think
0: of
1: Rex Grossman.
0: Rex Grossman, Donovan McNabb, Matt Hasselbeck, and Brock Purdy, and Drew Brees, Aaron Rodgers.
1: I'll be honest, I'm embarrassed.
0: No one said Aaron Rodgers.
1: No one said that.
0: Damn. Hate it.
8: Yeah. All right, so far, Rich and Buyer.
6: It went on so long, I thought I did say Aaron Rodgers. Yeah. Like, there were so many rounds.
1: If I was smart, I would have just started in 2000 and went through every Super Bowl, but then I started jumping around. Bad strategy. Yeah.
0: Rich Gannon won MVP that year.
6: Failing
0: to
6: plan
0: right?
6: is planning to fail.
8: All right, so we go to the third category, see if we could break this tie or add to Rich and Buyer on the winner's list. It's called Elite Jersey Numbers. Think about this.
1: Hold on. Who started for the Titans when they lost to the Rams? Or is that 99? So that doesn't...
6: McNair,
1: that,
6: yes. Yeah.
1: Oh, that was okay. That was 90, before.
0: That was 99.
1: Yeah, okay.
0: Greatest show on turf. Yep.
8: Name of the third category is Elite Jersey Numbers. You have 5 seconds to name an MLB player whose number has been retired by two or more teams. Okay, we're not counting Jackie Robinson, who's retired by everybody. Two or more teams. By the way, two of these players were retired by three teams. Pretty crazy. All right, Covino, we start with you right now. Go.
3: Albert Pujols?
0: No.
8: Sorry.
3: I'd say that's a decent guess.
8: Yeah, Rich.
1: Gil Hodges.
0: Yeah, it's a good guess.
1: Nice. Hodges. Mets and Yankees.
0: Yeah. Liar. Mets and Dodgers.
9: What about Reggie Jackson?
0: Yes, Reggie Jackson, A's and Yankees.
8: Good pull. Tommy.
11: Frank Robinson.
0: Yep, three teams. Guardians, ooh, Orioles, Red Sox.
1: Wow.
0: Reds, Reds.
8: Oh,
0: Reds,
8: man,
0: Reds,
8: good one, Tom. Rich. Three.
1: Two. Pete Rose?
0: No.
8: Oh. Fire.
9: Hit it, Sam. I was going to say Barry Bonds. I don't know if it's right or not. But did you see on Friday?

0: that the Angels haven't retired Pujols.
1: Did they win anything with Pujols?
0: No, but I mean, he hit.
2: Was Rod Carew on that list?
3: Rod Carew was.
4: Yes, Rod Carew was
1: on
4: that list.
1: Bonds hasn't been retired by the Pirates?
0: Yeah. I guess not. That was a good one, Danny, because I was stumped on that.
1: McGuire on that list?
0: Cardinals and A's should be.
1: No, Greg Maddux, Hank Aaron, Nolan Ryan, Carlton Fisk, Raleigh Fingers, Wade Boggs, Roy Holiday, Sparky Anderson, Willie Mays.
0: That's a really interesting one.
1: And Casey Stengel.
2: It's a great list.
0: It really is.
2: All right.
0: DB, update, my friend.
3: Guys, 2-1 at the end of 4 in Cleveland. Guardians lead the White Sox in game 2 of their American League Divisional Series. The White Sox are up 1-0 in the best of 7 matchup. Coming up in about 90 minutes or so, Covino's Yankees face the Rays at 8 o'clock Eastern Time. Tampa Bay's up 1-0 in that series. The NFL suspended line judge Jeff Seaman 2 games and referee Adrian Hill 1 game for their unprofessional conduct towards a player in week 4. Seaman's ban was for swearing at Cardinals and Trey McBride during yesterday's game against the Giants, while Hill was suspended for his actions towards Vikings linebacker Eric Wilson. Ravens head coach Jesse Minter doesn't know if quarterback Lamar Jackson will play in week 5 on Sunday Night Football against the Falcons because of his ankle injury. Atlanta, they got to worry about week 4 tonight against the Saints, 8:15 Eastern Time. Ben Johnson told ESPN Chicago Tyson Bagent starts at quarterback against the Packers in week 5. Packers linebacker Edgerrin Cooper's out for the season with a torn Achilles. Kyle Juszczyk of the Niners going to miss 2 to 3 weeks with a sprained knee. Patrick Surtain of the Broncos, well, the quarterback is week to week as he suffered an ankle injury. Broncos were down 2 corners in that game against San Francisco yesterday. Bengals wide receiver Jamar Chase in concussion protocol. Chargers tackle Rashawn Slater has a high ankle sprain. He could miss multiple weeks of action. The Seahawks are signing free agent running back Joe Mixon to a contract. Hasn't played in an NFL game since the 2024 season. Chiefs wide receiver Tyquan Thornton's going to miss 12 to 16 weeks after he dislocated his ankle against the Raiders yesterday. The Knicks and Karl Anthony Towns remain far apart on terms for a new contract extension. And it's the end of an era in the NHL. Alexander Ovechkin announcing that this season, number 22 in his career, will be his final one. Leads the NHL all-time in goals scored and is one of 6 players to have spent 22 seasons with just one franchise in the NHL. So a farewell tour for Alexander Ovechkin this season.
0: How cool is that? How many seasons did Jeter play with the Yankees?
1: 2021.
0: Is that crazy to put in perspective?
1: Oh,
0: Ovechkin,
1: yeah.
0: Like, that's insane. So, wow, congrats. All right, are we doing our final round, Danny G, or what?
3: Is this the number guess, the tie break?
0: No.
4: Yeah, on the other side.
3: Oh, can we do it now?
0: Can we do it now?
3: Yeah.
4: We can, yeah. Okay. I think we have time. All right, okay. Here we go.
0: Yeah.
4: All right, Tommy and Indy, you with us?
5: I'm here.
4: Here we go.
0: Yeah.
4: Now, you just guessed, and whoever comes closest wins. All right, just buzz in with your name when you're ready. Here's the question. We're actually going to see him in action tonight. How many rushing yards did Bijan Robinson finish with last season? Bijan Robinson, how many rushing yards did he finish with last season?
0: A layup for DB, our fantasy
3: guy. I don't know. It's a season total.
4: Yeah, this is his season total from last year.
0: All right.
3: I'll say 1,500.
4: 1,500 even, okay.
0: I wrote down to show that I'm a man of integrity. 1639. I don't know why that just came to my head.
4: 1639. And Tom?
5: 1350.
4: DB, you are very close. 1,478 yards.
0: Oh! Wow.
4: Dan Beyer gets his 53rd victory in this game.
0: 5-3, DB.
2: He won, and he even sacrificed several of his rounds.
3: Well, I didn't know the baseball
4: one
3: ones.
4: Yeah.
2: Unbelievable.
3: Unbelievable, this guy.
0: He's a man of just knowledge. Thank you, Dan Beyer.
4: And Tom, thank you for playing the game. We appreciate you.
0: Thank you, buddy. Enjoy retirement, Tom. You're having a great time anyway.
1: We appreciate you.
0: We have more Covino and Rich next right here on Fox Sports Radio.
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0: Listen, we'll be broadcasting, like you said, and then hanging all night. 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
6: Can't wait.
0: One big party night. So if you're in the New York area, it's not just another watch party. American Whiskey will be packed with passionate fans, Covino and Rich. We have special celebrity guests, like I said. Carl Crawford's going to be there, Johnny Damon, among a bunch of others. So
1: I heard one of your cousins might be stopping
0: lots
1: by.
0: Of energy, lots of friends. Check out.
1: Is it Vernon Davis stopping by?
0: Vernon Davis,
1: maybe.
0: Former NFL star, is going to be there. 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
1: All right.
0: Meeple
1: so
0: merch.
1: We hope to see you there. 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
0: You better work.
1: As I watch Stephen Kwan in the batter's box.
0: Remember when Kwan like ran full speed into the outfield? Remember into the wall? Trying to track one down.
1: Well, let me tell you, this White Sox team, he's obviously batting for the Guardians, but as I watch, we're talking about a team that was terrible the last few years. They turned it around with young, hungry talent. And
0: good squad.
1: I mean, honestly, if your Yankees are in it, DBs, Brewers, Danny, G's, Dodgers, I get it. You guys have, a horse in the race. But a casual fan can't help but fall in love with the young camaraderie that, like
0: White Sox,
1: all different makeups of people, all young players, Asian players, Latino players, white players. Like they have everything you would want to root for in a baseball team. The White Sox are very likable.
0: They are. Yeah, no doubt.
1: Very likable. So
2: they're on a mission from God.
1: It really is like a fun team to watch. And they're
2: Blues Brothers.
3: But I think Pope, the Guardians, Rich, the Guardians are just as fun to watch. Remember a couple of weeks ago live on our show when they had that walk-off home run and the team was just going nuts?
1: Yeah, it's fun. It's just not exciting. The AL Central doesn't get much excitement, right? But because it's all about, Dodgers, Padres, Yankees, Rays or Red Sox when they're in it. There's not much excitement in the AL Central. But right now, this Cleveland White Sox series is pretty fun to watch. All right, now tonight, can I give you a bet I actually made so that I'm actually talking honestly?
0: Well, yeah.
1: I mean, I'm always honest.
0: This is real life. Let's do it.
1: But I mean,
0: it's so real life. I'm like fuming inside about Last One Standing. Like, trust me, this is real. This isn't radio pretend.
1: Well, I want to let it be known that in the past I've had to speculate bets, but now that DraftKings is available in all 50 states, I could actually use DraftKings the way I've always wanted to use DraftKings. Which is amazing, right? So code CR Show, you get some great deals. Covino and Rich, DraftKings. Now, yesterday I was telling you about the bet that I really love, Danny G. I told you I lucked out with Niners -2.5, Purdy over 200, McCaffrey over 50, and Purdy 2 touchdown passes. All of that happened in the last like 5 minutes, like all those things. So, woo! Tonight,
3: you can afford to pay off that Cardinals bet and buy us a nice lunch this week.
1: I got a six is a lot, dude. This is a $20 wins roughly 100, but it's six things, and I really teased them down. I pulled them down a lot. I have Bijan Robinson anytime tutty, Tyler Shuck over 220 passing yards, Michael Penix Jr. over 200 passing yards, Drake London 50 plus receiving yards, Chris Olave 50 plus receiving yards, and Bijan 70 plus rushing yards. So I just took the numbers down quite a bit to really reasonable. So you're talking about if your star players have like adequate nights, you need six things to happen, but they're all like probable. So I like it. Bijan anytime, Tutty plus 70, Olave and Drake London 50 plus receiving yards each.
3: How much did you wager?
1: I said it's $20 wins 93. So it's just a quick little fun action on a game that I really don't have a feel for because we've seen up until last week you would have said, oh, Saints, Shuck looks awesome. But after what you saw Michael Penix Jr. do last week, don't you feel like, because what happened was the Falcons didn't even find the red zone, am I correct, in the first couple games?
0: Yep.
1: And then last week that team went off?
0: Mm-hmm.
1: So how do you judge a team that couldn't find the red zone and then last week they put up almost 40 points? I think tonight's going to be a lot of fun to watch. So, and again, the winner of tonight's game slides to 2-2, and they're tied with Carolina among a young yet competitive NFC South. So,
0: and right now, the Guardians are up 2-1 over the White Sox, and I'll be watching.
1: Nervous belly for the Yankees tonight?
0: A little bit, yeah, definitely.
1: Who's on the hill for the race tonight?
0: Schlittler versus Peralta. And, former, your guy. Freddie Peralta.
1: You know Peralta
0: was, I think his ERA is like 4.5 or something ridiculous. So the Yankees better start teeing off.
1: No. You don't. Oh, I'm sorry to tell you something.
0: What?
1: Peralta for the Mets was ass soup. This guy was terrible.
0: He was 10-11 this year, 4.42 ERA. Hold on. Yankees should own this dude, especially with Schlittler on the mound. They cannot let this one go by.
1: Danny, he doesn't want to hear what I'm about to tell him.
0: But God, he came through big?
1: For the Mets, he was ass. In his final six starts for the Rays, he was 5-0 with like an ERA of 1. So it was like, get rid of the Mets, and the guy became untouchable. So Peralta's been the Peralta that we knew on the Brewers. Not the Peralta that played like cheeks on the Mets. So, right. You know, Cam.
0: So you're saying that ERA is
1: versus
0: not...
1: Peralta. This is going to be a really great matchup tonight. So I think this is must-watch baseball. But if you look at the breakdowns of how he played for the Mets and then he got traded to the Rays, it's like a different human being.
0: Well,
1: so
0: hopefully, Austin Wells doesn't make any bonehead running mistakes again. That might have been the worst play ever, dude.
1: I mean, can you blame the guy that got the only hit for your team, though? Trying to make something. Jazz Chisholm stuck up for him. Jazz said, hey, listen,
0: because he has to. And I
1: understand something happen, you know?
0: You're trying to make something happen, but what's the difference if he would have stayed a second? He's still in scoring position.
1: You were hoping for like a Little League overthrow or something?
0: You're just trying to make something happen, yeah. So anyway, you know, enjoy the games tonight. Enjoy your football. Enjoy your baseball. We'll be talking about it tomorrow here on the show. Along with Showtime Mahomes Trivia, your chance to win some prizes, and more Covino and Rich.
1: So, Monday Night Football, playoff baseball, who could ask for anything more? All right, we'll see you. Arrivederci, baby.
0: See you in the promised land. Later.
1: Go Yanks!
0: Football season heating up. 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
4: 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Good news coming out of College Place. The College Place Public Schools temporarily implemented safety procedures following an unverified swatting threat. The College Place Police Department investigated the situation, determined there was no credible danger, and gave the all-clear sign. All safety protocols have been lifted. Students and staff are safe this afternoon. If you're an Oregon resident, the voter registration deadline for the November general election is coming up Tuesday, October 13th. Residents can register online by mailing in a voter registration form or by visiting a county election office. A valid form of ID, the last 4 digits of a Social Security number, or a signed voter registration card will be required. Armand Larvey Middle School in Hermiston is a finalist for the National Scholastic Press Association's Pacemaker Award in Broadcasting. ALTV is among 18 schools listed as finalists for the highest honor in scholastic journalism, and 16 of those teams are from high schools. They will learn if they're a winner next month at the convention in Florida. The Pendleton School Board is holding a work session at 8 tomorrow morning. They will have the first reading of recommended changes to the Oregon School Boards Association policies. The directors will also be discussing the regional training session by the OSBA for Umatilla and Morrow counties. It's coming up later this month at the Pendleton Convention Center. Washington Governor Bob Ferguson met with students and teachers in Spokane Friday to detail his proposal requiring all Washington schools go phone-free by 2027. Ferguson says it will take time for kids to adjust.
5: The first year when this policy is rolled out, no student's going to be suspended for violating this policy. But we understand as we move into this policy, there's going to be an adjustment. We'll make sure we're easing into it from that standpoint as well.
4: Ferguson plans to pre-file the bill December 7th. For more, go to My Columbia Basin on Facebook.
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9: Here's your Wild Horse Resort and Casino weather update. Tonight, the skies will be mostly clear with a calm wind averaging around 5 to 6 miles an hour while temperatures settle near 50 degrees. Tomorrow, you'll see sunny skies with continued calm winds averaging around 5 miles an hour while temperatures reach highs in the low 80s. 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
11: In the American League Division Series game at Cleveland, the Guardians are up 2-1 on the White Sox in the top of the sixth. Starter Kevin Williams with 11 strikeouts in his five innings of work. He led the American League in Ks. And coming up in an hour, it'll be the Yankees at one-seed Tampa Bay. What a pitching matchup. Cam Schlittler against Freddie Peralta of the Rays. The Monday Night Football game an hour 15 away, Atlanta at New Orleans. The Ravens don't know yet if quarterback Lamar Jackson with his ankle injury can play Sunday night at Atlanta. Bears quarterback Caleb Williams will not practice this week due to a hamstring injury, a grade 2 strain. Tyson Bagent will start again Sunday at Green Bay. Washington quarterback Jaden Daniels is due to practice fully this week after his dislocated elbow, so he would start Sunday against the Giants. In the NHL, Washington Caps star Alex Ovechkin says this will be his final season. I'm Steve DeSager.
12: One guy is happily divorced. One guy is happily married. One guy gets called daddy by his three beautiful daughters. One guy gets called daddy after a credit card approval. One guy won a state high school basketball championship. One guy only covered a state high school basketball championship. One guy's been inducted into three halls of fame. One guy has only mopped a hall. Does this seem weird to anybody else?
13: Crazy.
12: Can this sports writer and this sports fan share a radio show without driving each other crazy? 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
17: yo,
16: Calvin Washington.
17: Magic City Monday. Weekend was good.
16: Yep.
17: Yeah.
16: It was. It was what it was.
17: Baseball, football. You?
16: That's it. Chill. All I do is watch games.
17: Yeah. Same. Running errands, obviously. Kids. But everything else is good, man. Enjoy some games. We got a good one going on now. Cleveland hosting the White Sox. So we got some baseball going on. We got Monday Night Football coming up in a little bit as well. So good day, man. Good day.
16: A lot of stuff. October, you know that. Hockey's going on. Basketball, preseason games. I mean, it's a potpourri. It's a smorgasbord.
17: All right, keep going.
16: It's a poo-poo platter.
17: Okay.
16: Got a poo-poo platter?
17: By the way, can we turn the – it's on a, it's 96
16: Is it hot
17: degrees.
16: In here?
17: I usually be with you. I'll turn it down a minute. This is this
16: who
17: is crazy.
16: Turned it up? I didn't turn – I didn't
17: you
16: even touch it.
17: You usually do.
16: I didn't touch it. I got short sleeves on.
17: At what age did you start getting cold?
16: I'm not cold.
17: I was saying, can you
16: it's not,
17: make
16: it's
17: it cooler, however you
16: it's
17: say
16: that. It's already down.
17: Make
16: what is
17: it cooler, yes. Just a little bit. I ain't saying we got to be snowing
16: it's
17: in here.
16: It's already down. It wasn't even moved. You having hot flashes. That's what happens when you're an older woman.
17: It is it's roasted in here.
16: You're
17: my
16: in
17: goodness.
16: Heat.
17: Hold on, Donovan. Don't be jumping up in here.
16: Whatever.
17: We ain't signed off yet.
16: All right.
17: Where did I go? I digress.
16: Yes. All right, here we go. Odd Couple Crew,
17: we
16: Rob
17: my
16: G,
17: cool drink.
16: Donovan, Steve DeSager at the anchor desk, and, of
17: hey,
16: course,
17: Steve.
16: Elijah, our social media
17: who?
16: Guru. So, hey. We got a lot to get to, so little time. And Rob G, let's start with the Kansas City Chiefs, who beat your Las Vegas Raiders.
17: Barely,
16: exactly. But now they got down a couple of receivers, and they're looking for help.
13: Yeah, they won the battle, but they may have lost the war. If you're a Chiefs and you feel good, you came into Las Vegas, you beat a previously unbeaten team, you won it there at the end with some clutch plays on special teams in the running game. So that was good. They're 4-0 on the season, best team in the AFC. The problem is, as you mentioned, Rob, they are currently down their top two wide receiving options. You know, Xavier Worthy, I know in name, but statistically, Rashee Rice and Tyquan Thornton have been their number one and number two wide receivers so far this season. Thornton had an ugly, don't watch the video, ankle dislocation. He's going to be out at least 3 months.
16: Yeah, it was to say 12 to 16.
13: 12 to 16 weeks.
16: Right.
13: Rashee Rice popped a hammy, and who knows? He could be 2 weeks, could be 4 weeks. We don't know, but all we know is he's not going to be there anytime soon. So coincidentally, on Monday morning, we got some news coming down from ESPN's Adam Schefter that the Kansas City Chiefs
16: agent call him? Okay, okay,
13: have been in contact with Tyreek Hill, current free agent, rehabbing a knee injury he suffered last season. And Drew Rosenhaus went on record after the fact that, yes, we've been in contact with several teams. Expect a decision, him being on a new team, in the coming day. So all signs pointing to the Cheetah coming back to the Chiefs.
17: Cheetah.
16: Tyreek Hill, this is a public service announcement for you. Tyreek Hill, hello.
17: You might have to send it to Instagram.
16: Is this on?
17: He kinda, that's really the only way he communicates.
16: I'm not female, but I hope you listen to me, Tyreek Hill. I understand how this goes.
17: Roberta Hill is, I mean, Roberta Parker is crazy.
16: He might listen to me then, you know what I'm saying? But my point is, don't go to the Kansas City Chiefs under any circumstance. Do not do it. Do not help the people who had no money for you, who said, thank you for helping us win a Super Bowl. We'll see you later. Don't do it. Under any circumstance, you'd be better off going elsewhere. They did it to Eric Bieniemy. I guess he had no choice because he had no gig, right? So he had to go and get a job or whatever. They put him out. They didn't give him the opportunity. And then they had to go back to Eric Bieniemy. And now, as years have gone by, now they need you. Now they want you. They told the biggest lie in the history of the National Football League that if Patrick Mahomes took a team-friendly salary and contract, he would be able to keep his guys around and there would be a chance for them to win and win and win some more. Except for when it was time to pay Tyreek Hill. And they said, we're not going to pay you. Thanks for your help, but we're not going to pay you. Players kill me. You already won a Super Bowl with the Chiefs. You don't need to go back there to win. And they've won without you. So it ain't like they've never won again and you're going to go back and prove that if I come back, I'll be, they won without you. I hate to break, hello? They won without you. Andy Reid, thank you, but no thank you. Patrick Mahomes, thank you, but no thank you. There are other opportunities, other situations out there. Listen to somebody else, and I would take more money from a team or a situation or the same money from another organization or team rather than go back groveling to the Kansas City Chiefs who discarded you like a slab of undersized ribs with no sauce that fell on the ground. That's what they did.
17: Like whose ground, though? Like my own home?
16: No.
17: Okay.
16: Out on the ground with hair and dirt and mouse droppings. That's what the ribs hit.
17: Okay, you took it too far.
16: Okay, I'm just telling you. I do not understand it. Do not give in. It's not all home week. Go call up and talk to OBJ. Go back and talk to OBJ, and now OBJ feels like they pimped him. Like they,
17: I didn't see that coming. Oh, what?
16: Did you see that?
17: OB Jizzle. What was
16: no, but did you see that?
17: Yes.
16: Like, oh, they made money off of me. They sold jerseys and all. That was the reason they brought you back, to sell jerseys and all this and a homecoming. And now he thought that
17: I
16: they
17: didn't
16: played
17: see that
16: him.
17: Coming. My and that one target I had
16: yeah.
17: 3 weeks.
16: My whole point is don't do it. Tyreek Hill, tell those guys to take a hike. No, thank you.
17: I don't agree. I get some of your points, especially the money one. But I don't fully agree. And listen to me. Tyreek Hill, for the last 2 years since I've been sitting next to you, all he does is flirt with the Chiefs. Hey, boo, how you been? Sending them emojis while he was with the Dolphins, even before the injury, sending them memes, putting stuff on Twitter, putting stuff on Instagram. And sometimes, listen, you think you're better off without boo. Sometimes you want to move on. Sometimes they want to move on. Maybe we can do this thing separately. But sometimes, daggone it, Donovan, you have to be what? Tell him. You know what this is, Rob. Reunited and it feels so good. That's what the daggone Chiefs and Tyreek Hill are about to be. Reunited and it feels so good.
16: Did you?
18: I'm back, baby!
16: Okay.
18: I'm back!
16: Okay, can you sing an OBJ song? Because he got reunited too.
17: Well, one of them has something to take.
16: The other one's
17: riding on E.
16: They both came
17: the
16: back.
17: The other one don't have no battery.
16: Come back.
17: If it's an EV vehicle, OBJ has no battery. He is on need of charge.
16: Aaron Donald is at a hospital getting his back rubbed down. That was a good reunited too.
17: Hold on. That's the Cleveland Indians you're looking at, not the Browns right now. Relax. Let me get back to what I'm saying. Reunited.
16: And look
17: it feels
16: at these
17: so
16: White
17: good.
16: Sox, man. They just got a big two-out, two-run hit. Was that a double to right field?
17: I looked away.
16: Man.
17: Look, with Tyreek Hill, we know for a fact how potent that offense was. They were first in yards the first year they had him. He had 1,500 yards and 12 touchdowns. The next year they were fifth. The next year they were first again. The next year they were third. With Tyreek Hill, they go from, a good offense to a special, historic type of offense. We haven't heard from Tyreek Hill since he left. He had a good season the first year with Dolphins, but then it just all got messed up. He started flirting with the Chiefs. He kept putting out the memes and the gifts. He wanted to go back. Then he's injured. Then him and Tua aren't seeing eye to eye. And to me, I'm looking at it as I totally understand what you're saying, but sometimes we're better together. And you know those couples. We all know that friend, that one couple. He tried to leave her. She tried to leave him. And at the end of the day, we're better together. We work well together. So they got Eric Bieniemy back. Tyreek Hill, come on back. Get that offense, which is already fifth right now, and in third if you go to yards per game, total yards per game. But having Thornton out, Rashee Rice out, you need a guy. Like, there's no other way. And if they're not playing to just be good, Rob. They're not playing to just make the playoffs. They're one of those teams, and it happens, the Dodgers in baseball, and basketball, if you want to go. We don't really have those types of teams right now, but historically the Lakers, historically the Celtics, where they're competing for championships. They're trying to chase Tom Brady and the Patriots. And so they need to win. So I think they're going to excuse all things. All is forgiven. He's going to say all is forgiven. Let's try to get back out here. And they're 4-0, and let's try to keep competing and win games. And I think that's where they are. They're on a race to try to do something that, again, the Patriots did, of just winning a bunch of Super Bowls under a certain amount of time. So Tyreek Hill absolutely helps them. He still has some in the tank, unlike OBJ. And to me,
16: are you sure too?
17: Yeah, I mean,
16: because you were sure about the Texans' defense being good too.
17: I was.
16: Yeah. Okay. Are they still good?
17: It's still a long season.
16: Okay. No, are they good?
17: No.
16: Okay.
17: They all right. They were historic last year. All he has to have,
16: is
17: half of what he has. He's better. One tenth is better than OBJ. OBJ ain't done that in years, and he got one target. So absolutely, to me, if I'm Tyreek Hill, he's been flirting with them, Rob, since I've been sitting next to you. And for them, it only makes sense to go ahead and get him, find some type of deal, bring him back. He has stability there. He knows the playbook. He knows the players. He knows the facility. It's just a match made in heaven. Just go ahead and do it. Tyreek,
16: I'm going to give you this warning. Going back and playing for the Chiefs as if this is a reunion would be like people trying to get Milli Vanilli back. It's phony. Don't do it. They're being phony about you. They only want you because they need you.
17: Yes, you're right.
16: Not because they really wanted you, which they could have talked to you and said, as soon as you're healthy, we don't care
17: who's
16: on the roster. we're going to bring you back. Like I would never go back, because once someone shows you your value to them, seriously, when it's your turn to get paid, I could never go back. Never, never, ever.
17: Rob G, I don't believe it.
16: Never. I'm which telling you.
17: Which C could call them? CBS, NBC? And be like, come back on TV. We want to do Sunday night. Pick the sport with you. You'd be like, oh, look at
16: you.
17: No, no.
16: What are you talking about?
17: You'll be right back with pick a C. NBC, CBS. What's another C? ABC, BBD. Like, you'll be back with all of them.
16: Another run for the White Sox. Wow.
17: Don't try to change the subject
16: right
17: now.
16: 4-2. All right. 877-99 on Fox. 877-996-6369.
17: I didn't want to do it. I fought them tooth and nail. But
16: that's the difference. Look at that.
17: They just offered me. I had to do it. Like,
16: I could have been remarried. I just want you to know.
17: Well, we know that. Okay. We do know that.
16: And that ship sailed.
17: I'll give you that.
16: That ship sailed.
17: Look, I'll give
16: okay?
17: you. I will
16: that,
17: give you marriage. Ship, I'm not giving you work.
16: That ship sailed.
17: You like work more than marriage.
16: No. But I'm just telling you. You gotta. If you don't have any pride.
17: He already been begging, Rob.
16: If you don't have any pride, man, you're in trouble.
17: He's been begging for years. That's why I said I get the sentiment, but he's been begging for years.
16: 877-99 on Fox. Should Tyreek Hill be open to a reunion in Kansas City? We'll continue that conversation next with you. It is the Odd Couple, Fox Sports Radio.
17: And why are you dissing Millie Vanilli? They're sitting at home. One is no longer with us. The other one minding his business. Called out Millie Vanilli.
16: They were phony.
17: They were, but I had one on the show. He told me the whole story. It's deep. You should watch the documentary. 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
27: Okay, it's very rare when the dynasty or near dynasty Kansas City wins on the road, and we want to talk about the losing team. But the Raiders had their best loss in a decade. I said all offseason. This is the first time I really, really like the leadership with the Raiders. If Clint Kubiak's as good as I think he is, watch out. They lost yesterday, and I was blown away by them. That is as good as they have looked in a long time. First of all, Kansas City had big plays late third quarter and fourth quarter. Okay, so Kansas City was doing what Kansas City does. They were situationally excellent. They were making big plays in the second half. Kansas City had that 77-yard Kenneth Walker run. He shouldn't be that fast for his size. And that became a touchdown eventually. And then Tyquan Thornton had that deep ball where he dislocated his ankle, remarkably sprang right back up after that. So they had this big play, and this became a touchdown too. So the Raiders, you know, they're in a hole. Okay. And then they get the kickoff. And this is what the Raiders in previous years and decades have done. The big mistake. Chiefs lead 23-19. They get it right back. Miscue, fumble, kickoff. They come back. Kenneth Walker around the right side, touchdown. Game over, right? 30-19, down 11, game over. That wasn't this Raiders team. They weren't toast. They didn't quit. And this is Clint Kubiak.
0: If you're eager to find out what Colin said next, just podcast it by searching The Herd. 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

0: Fox Sports Radio, iCouple, Rob Parker, Kelvin Washington. 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Kalshi, trade what is next. We got White Sox up 4-2 on Cleveland in the bottom of the sixth. We'll keep you updated on that one. White Sox, I think they got a couple runs last inning.
1: And the White Sox are trying to go up 2-0.
0: Yeah.
1: And if they would have won the first two games, think about this, in Cleveland, that would be, and then go to Chicago.
0: They really believe. The White Sox, look at that. I told, we talked about it. They're like, why not us? Everybody else, you know, all too young, they're too early. They're like, why not?
1: No,
0: so we'll keep you updated on that. Shekel City on the way as well. All right, let's take some calls. Tyreek Hill been flirting with the Chiefs. Now is Drew Rosenhaus has even come out and said they're getting a bunch of calls and it should be on the team in the next few days. Should he go back to the Chiefs? Rob says no. They did him dirty. I said reunited and it feels so good. Who you got? 877-99 on Fox.
1: Darlene in Baltimore. You're on the Odd Couple, Fox Sports Radio. What's up, Darlene? How are you?
2: Hi, Rob. Hi, Calvin. How are you?
0: We're good.
1: We're good,
0: you.
1: Bubala. How are you?
2: I'm wonderful. You all make my day every day. Oh. I tell you, y'all keep me laughing. And y'all keep me up on everything. I love y'all.
1: Thank you.
0: Darlene, don't be having a chocolate brother in here blushing. You better
1: stop it.
0: I know.
1: That's very nice.
2: No, but I wanted to say that Tyreek Hill should go back. He was in hell in Miami on that losing team. And he missed winning. And he wants to be around those people.
1: Darlene,
0: don't be yelling at my Darlene.
1: Darlene,
0: now.
1: They did him dirty, though. When it was time to pay him, they were like, no, they didn't want to pay him. Darlene.
2: I was in shock when they did
1: it. It was a big part, and that offense dropped off because he couldn't stretch the field, open up for other people underneath.
2: But they both dropped off. They both need each other.
0: See, tell him, Darlene. Sometimes you're just better together, right?
1: Wait a minute, Darlene. Don't you remember when they said who was the better quarterback? And he said Tua is better than Mahomes.
0: And that lasted 2 months or
1: so. But he did say that.
2: Exactly. Exactly. And if he could take those words back, he would. And trust me.
1: Darlene, I'm going to tell you this, Darlene, and the relationship, never go back. I'm telling you.
2: Oh, I don't go back in relationships.
0: She lets
2: That's
0: you know.
2: True. But this is business. This is not personal. Okay.
0: Tell him, Darlene.
1: All right, Darlene, thank
0: Darlene
1: you.
0: Darlene sounds like she might be able to make some
2: Love
0: bomb
2: y'all.
0: Greens.
1: Thanks, Boobala. Appreciate it.
0: Darlene can throw it out in the kitchen. I can tell.
1: How you know? Them just
0: greens.
1: From her voice.
0: Yeah, them greens slap. I already know.
1: MJ in New Orleans, you're on the Odd Couple Fox Sports Radio. What's up, MJ?
3: What up to the group? And yeah, brothers, what's up with y'all, man?
0: What up, bro? What you got?
3: You got it.
0: Hey, you excited? Aren't y'all playing tonight? Are you excited?
3: Nah, not really. Not really.
1: I don't think. Are you a Saints fan?
3: Heck, hell into the no.
1: I didn't think so.
0: I just knew he was a
1: He grew up with paper bags. So
0: you were that era. Okay.
3: No. I didn't grow up with a paper bag. I did watch a lot of the Saints games back in those days with those bags, with no shirt, man. I'm not with losers. I don't roll with losers.
1: It was so bad, he grew up in plastic bag days. I'm just saying.
0: Might suffocate, but it was worth it.
1: That's how bad it was.
3: Hey, Rob, better be child abuse, man.
1: I know.
0: We'll poke a hole in that and breathe. What you got for us?
3: Hey, man, Tyreek had to circle the block back to KC. But I'm one of the best that Professor Rob didn't hate when Billy Martin kept coming back to his Yankees. What about Elizabeth Taylor and Richard Burton?
1: Yeah, how did that work out? They both died.
0: What's that?
3: Before they died, Rob.
0: That was an inevitability, right?
3: Yeah, Rob, you were on the streak, man.
1: They both died. And Billy Martin died, too. Oh, yeah.
0: I think everybody in the world has died except the people who are alive right now, Rob. Okay.
3: Hey, man. Even Phil Jackson with the Lakers, man, and even LeBron.
0: That's a good point.
1: Yeah.
3: To Cleveland.
1: Yeah, because there was something waiting for him, Phil Jackson, though. There's something different.
3: Rob,
0: but you said don't go back, though.
3: Hey, man, you got to come back. People familiar. You know, a lot of your fans now, they're casual fans. So, yes, when he goes back, that's going to ramp things back up.
1: Man,
3: Miami with hell.
1: You have no backbone. You let people walk all over you. You come running back. Disgusting, MJ. Disgusting. Rob, the next time I see you, I'm going to throw a poor boy in your face. That's what I'm going to do.
0: Ridiculous.
3: Rob, you know, if Fox called you back tomorrow, man, you'd be back on the TV, man. Come on, Rob.
1: No. Nope.
3: Reunited, man. Feel nope. So good.
0: I'm trying to tell him, MJ, by the way, yeah, FedEx some poor boys.
1: I'm going to throw
3: man. No doubt, man. No doubt.
1: I'm going to throw one right on his face. Thanks.
0: Man, I had some of the best New York cheesecake over the weekend at a kid's birthday party, literally from New York. Not
1: really?
0: New York style. They flew it in from New York.
1: These are rich people bringing in New York cheesecake.
0: I'm not going to lie. They might be doing all right in life.
1: And the people passing out the food, were they black?
0: No, we was good on this one.
1: Okay.
0: I was looking around. I thought I was going to be the movie Get Out.
1: All right. I just
0: No.
1: All right, let's squeeze in one more. Do we have time? Yeah, we got time. Tim in Atlanta, you're on the Odd Couple Fox Sports Radio. What's up, Tim?
4: What up, bro? I love you, Kelvin. Hey, Kelvin, Rob had me laughing. We have to look at the type of dude Tyreek Hill is. You think he was stacking money while he was playing? Man, he was burning through it. Probably got baby mama problems.
1: He got a what? How many babies, Rob G? Can we get a baby count?
0: That. Who has more, him or Sean Kemp? Let's see.
1: He got a baby count going.
4: That dude needs money. Of course he's going to go back and take that money because he needs it. He didn't stack money while he was playing. He's that type of dude that did not stack it. He spent it. So whatever the Chiefs are willing to offer him, and, you know, he can go back, maybe get some endorsements or whatever the case. But
1: hey, Tim, we got the baby.
0: We
1: got
0: the baby news on that.
1: That's right. We got the baby meter. 7 confirmed, anywhere from 10 to 12 possibly. 7 confirmed.
0: What is this, some spades? How many books you got? 6 and a possible? Chili, why they acting like a spade? 6 and a possible.
4: Because he might have one on the way, Kev. You never know.
0: Dang.
4: You know what I mean?
0: Hey, yo. I ain't going to lie. That's crazy, y'all. Rob G, I need you to come out here and get an endorsement. Please put out who gave you, who snipped you, bro, because some of these players got to get. I ain't saying you can't have a bunch of babies, but, you know, you don't need all them baby mamas. Hi, my name is Rob G. And when I got snipped, I went to Dr. Such and Such. You need to do a commercial, bro. My goodness. We take another one or not?
1: No. Right? Rob G, did you put another one? You didn't.
0: All right. We're sitting right there for you. Look at you. Yeah, I'm surprised you ain't see that.
1: No, but it's not on my screen. Okay. You know Rob G doesn't want calls.
0: He gave just enough. Just enough.
1: Rob G's the kind of guy who would give you 3 potato chips out of a bowl, you know?
0: All 3 to you. I've seen it with my own eyes.
1: He ain't trying to let you
0: Rob
1: eat the
0: G,
1: chips.
0: Is that a Lay's?
5: I'm the kind of guy that wants to hear the Odd Couple talk. That's
0: yeah,
5: all.
0: You do. Rob G, is this pancake? Man, that is the greatest moment of all
1: our
0: time.
1: Our listeners are as important to this show as anything else.
5: That is never, not true.
1: Never forget that. I don't care what you say. I'm telling you that they're as important
0: on, more,
1: as, we are, as, important as we are. It's their radio show. Never forget that. All the people don't think that they need the listeners. Mm-hmm. Those are the shows that don't do numbers. Those are the shows that people don't listen to. I'm telling you. Go ahead. And a lot of people are forced to listen to some shows because they have no option.
0: Mm-hmm.
1: But given the chance to be a part of the show, they would rather be a part of the show.
0: Somebody
1: That's all
0: screaming.
1: I'm saying.
0: Yeah, right now. Driving right now. Yeah, tell them, Rob.
1: You know what I'm talking about.
5: I can't
1: about.
5: Wait to hear Andre in Massachusetts' thought on this topic.
1: No,
5: I'm going to tune into the Odd Couple for
0: Rob
5: that
0: G,
5: one.
0: Stop hating. Thanks for the clicks for taking my call.
1: But that's not it. That's not
0: Rob
1: it.
0: Rob G, stop hating on Rob. We love it, Rob. Let's get on.
1: But the problem you have is, no, I'd rather
0: Can Steve
1: hear,
0: talk I, to the people and y'all talk
1: no,
0: to each other?
1: I'd rather
0: we have a talk back button.
1: I'd rather hear some boring host talk for 4 straight hours about the same thing and never have, and that's the show you want to have. Yeah, right? Because nobody wants to hear any other opinion. That's the show?
0: Don't look at me. I said we good. No, we got
1: to
0: look.
1: I'm talking to Rob G. I'm not talking to anybody
0: y'all
1: else.
0: Y'all going
1: to
0: talk back button it. So I can talk to Steve.
1: No, we're not talking back button.
0: Hit that
1: ahead.
0: Button right there,
1: no,
0: a little square.
1: I'm done.
0: Steve DeSager now. What's up with the Rams on the other side?
6: Well, these White Sox have taken the lead, and they might be up 2-0 in their best-of-5 division series after tonight. White Sox are leading at Cleveland 4-2, 2 outs, top of the 7th. They were trailing 2-0 in the first. Gavin Williams was the Guardians' starting pitcher tonight. He led the American League in strikeouts this year. He had 11 Ks in this game in 5-plus innings, but he left with a couple men on in the top of the 6th. The 2 relievers after him allowed 3 runners to score, and the White Sox have that 4-2 advantage in the 7th. As for the Yankees at Tampa Bay game, it's due to start in roughly a half an hour. What a pitching matchup tonight. Rays had taken the opener over the weekend. It's Cam Schlittler against Tampa Bay's Freddie Peralta this evening. The two NL Best of Fives each continue Tuesday on FS1. We're still 45 minutes away from kickoff of the Monday Night Football game, Atlanta at New Orleans. The Ravens don't know yet if quarterback Lamar Jackson with his bad ankle can play Sunday night at Atlanta. Bears QB Caleb Williams will not practice this week due to his hamstring injury, a grade 2 strain. Washington quarterback Jaden Daniels is due to practice fully this week after his dislocated elbow. Seattle is signing running back Joe Mixon. Running back Zach Charbonnet of the Seahawks is still out this week with a knee injury. Cardinals rookie running back Jeremiah Love is dealing with an ankle injury. Wide receiver of the Bengals, Jamar Chase, is in concussion protocol. And wide receiver T. Higgins is day-to-day with an adductor injury. Back to you.
0: Steve, appreciate it. iCouple, Rob and Kelvin on a Magic City Monday. Shekel City on the way. We got Monday Night Football. We are in, I believe, the seventh inning right now with the White Sox up 4-2 over the Guardians. We'll keep you updated on that one as well. Rob G, we had what on paper was a big game for the Rams and the Eagles. The Eagles coming off a loss. They wanted to avenge. Rams only 1-2 at that point, needed to get a win, and they did, but wasn't the best.
5: No, not at all. In a game where the Eagles offense went a historically bad 0-for-12 on third down, had only 172 total yards of offense, their lowest in a game in 12 seasons, and only 68 net passing yards, their lowest in a regular season game in 23 seasons. The Los Angeles Rams, everybody's popular pick to win the Super Bowl this season, needed a goal line stand, a 98-yard touchdown drive, and another long touchdown drive all in the last 10 minutes of the game to eke out a win there in Philadelphia. So it was a win, yes, but not very impressive at all.
0: And listen, a win is a win. We said it on this show. It's, you know, wins and losses on the menu. Rob always likes to bring up. So they got that, and they feel have to feel good. They're sitting here 2-2. But I would say, what the heck is going on where you just mentioned something? If a team gives you the ball because they go 0-for-12 on that many third downs, and you have the current reigning MVP, and you got Puka Nacua back, so there's no excuses there. You got both your running backs. You got your tight end. You got all of these things there. And yes, Myles Garrett isn't there.
1: Is Devontae Adams not playing?
0: I don't know. What's up with D? And your defense clearly was good enough to get, you just mentioned all the lack of yards from the Eagles, the lack of offense from the Eagles, couldn't get a third down conversion. You have to dominate that game. And if you're the Rams, you have to be saying, okay, Australia, well, we didn't know what to do, so we went too late. Okay. But they haven't looked great, even in wins. And listen, it's a long season. We're literally at the quarter mark. They've won the first. They played their first four games. They're 2-2. You can maybe almost kind of clean your hands and say, all right, starting over.
1: Have you looked at the other teams ahead of them in the division, though?
0: Oh, for the 49ers, I'm saying. Okay. You know that. Seahawks, I mean, you control your own fate.
1: But I'm just saying, like you're in third place, like behind two teams who are off to great
0: starts. We knew the NFC North, the AFC West. Who knew the Raiders would be this good? You kind of, those are the NFC West. Those are the conferences we all like, ooh, we got to keep an eye out for those. We know that. But I'm just saying, you need the win. They got the win, but I expected more from them. And nobody is saying it had to be, let me get it out the way before you say it, Bill Plaschke, 17-0 and 21-0.
1: Get Bill on the phone. Get Bill on the phone.
0: You want to get him on the phone for real?
1: Yep.
0: Let's see. I'll tell Rob G. Rob G got his number? All right, hit Bill. Let's see if he want to come. I don't think he want to talk to you, but
1: I know Bill for 30 years. He better talk to me.
0: That's a long time to know you. Bill might be like, I'm resting
1: and
0: now,
1: he's
0: Rob.
1: And he's not dead to me. Imagine that. All these years.
0: That actually, get him on the phone. That's remarkable. That's
1: we're cool.
0: That's a feat. But yeah, I just, Rob, honestly, a win is a win. We know that. I'm just disappointed that if I told you all the things, if I just literally told you.
1: You're being nice. Let's be like seriously. We were sold a bill of goods. Yeah. They've been fraudulent. Can we just say it?
0: Without a doubt.
1: The Rams have been the Lambs. They've been fraudulent. You could paint it any way you want. That was a early Christmas gift. That was gifted to them.
0: They had nine players out, okay? They being the Eagles.
1: Exactly. And you barely, they were up 20-10. They shouldn't have never been up 20-10 in that game.
0: And,
1: exactly.
0: And I hate that you had to, if you're Matthew Stafford, if you look like, wow, he's a hero, he won. But you shouldn't have been in this position. I shouldn't need heroics from Matthew Stafford to bring us back from a team.
1: He still had no touchdown passes and two picks. He didn't play great. Yes, those two drives, he were able to move down and do what they have to do. But I'm just saying, if you look at the total, what was going on prior to that for the first three quarters? Terrible. And you just said it. The Eagles were shorthanded.
0: nine players.
1: You should have. You should have rolled. You should have rolled in that game.
0: The Rams were supposed to walk in there in that game, take care of business, get back on track to how they think they perceive themselves, what they are. You know, and then you say, hey, in another week or two, we get Myles Garrett back. Aaron Donald should be back. And you should be feeling like we're moving along. We got Puka in the end zone. Things are going great. They struggled. They could have lost to a team that 0-12 on third down conversions, a team that could do no offense. And what the heck is up with the Eagles' offense? They're averaging 5.5 points in the second half.
1: They got what you call it. They got a terrible offensive line.
0: My
1: God. Like, both of their lines. You remember when they beat
0: the
1: Chiefs?
0: Insane. They were beating
1: everybody
0: up. When
1: they beat the Chiefs, that year they had – the best offensive and defensive line. Remember, the Chiefs had no chance in that Super Bowl. Like none.
0: Oh, no, they thought it was the Kansas City Titans. What they looked like.
1: It was incredible. But I'm with you. If you just look at the Chiefs, you could celebrate all you want. They got to get this thing fixed.
0: Rams.
1: I mean the Rams.
0: Yeah.
1: They got to get this thing fixed because they're not really good right now, and there's no reason. And then you can't say, well, it was a trip to Australia because guess what? 49ers haven't been bothered by it. They're rolling and playing great football.
0: 51 times Matthew Stafford had to pass against a team that went 0-12. Make that make sense.
1: It doesn't make sense. That's a ridiculous.
0: 51 times is I'm in
1: back
0: some
1: in
0: crazy
1: old school
0: shootout.
1: Football, back in old, go look it up. Old school football in the '70s.

0: defense is good.
1: And Stafford, 6 interceptions in 4 games. Like,
0: that
1: seriously.
0: Ain't gonna cut it. Reigning MVP.
1: I mean, just bad.
0: So they got to get it together. They gotta look at this as a 0-0. Start the heck over. What the heck just happened? We weren't great, and move on. And by the way, even in an ugly loss, I credit the Eagles for something. I told Rob G this earlier in the call. I don't know if I've ever seen a team, and ever is extreme, but where you look up even in losses, like, how are they? Like, they are in so many games that if I just showed you the stats, you'd be like, oh, the Eagles must be down 14, 17, 20. And they just slug along, push along, and they win games that you're saying how they win. Like, they almost could have pulled that one off. And there's no metric.
1: If they would have won that game, you would have been like, how in the world? How did they win that game?
0: And I credit the Eagles that they always find ways to either win or at least be in a game.
1: They were up 20 to 10. They were up 20 to 10 in the fourth quarter of that game.
0: Dude, look, it wasn't like they ran the
1: ball. And was first and goal. And for whatever reason, I said this to Rob G, that in that situation, we get the fourth down. I'm kicking a field goal, and I'm gonna tell you why. I know
0: the Rams haven't done anything.
1: I know that it's still like they could get beat if they give up 2 touchdowns, mm-hmm. right? Which is what exactly happened. They give up 2 touchdowns, but there's a different mindset when I only need a field goal and a touchdown to tie. You know what I mean? I can get close. You know what I mean?
0: Yep.
1: And get a field goal and tie the game or whatever. And then of course got to go for a touchdown. It gives me an option. When I have to get 2 touchdowns, do you know what I mean?
0: Yeah.
1: I might have to gamble on a fourth down. I might have to go do something because I might not get the ball back. I got to score here, and then, you know what I mean?
0: You have to get in the
1: end zone. You have to, exactly.
0: I'm going to give you the example.
1: I think there's a big difference, and I don't know what he was thinking in making it, you know what I mean, in that situation. I just would have kicked it.
0: Lions, 49ers, NFC Championship game. They kept avoiding threes, and I'm saying if you go back up, they have to. That's another score they have to account for. But if it's 0, get any.
1: And if you remember the end of that game, let's just be honest, had the Lions kicked a couple of those field goals, they would have lined up for a field goal to win to go to the Super Bowl. It would have been a field goal.
0: Every now and again, you have to just take the 3, especially when your defense, in this case of the Eagles, the Rams hadn't done anything.
1: And speaking of the Lions, when we get to that, your team is cooked. We'll get to that.
0: I don't know about cooked.
1: You heard me.
0: I don't know about cooked. There might be a little bit too much sauce on it. Shekel City on the way. We'll see what Rob did. Plus, we'll get you updated.
1: I'm heavy on
0: these
1: the
0: games.
1: Sauce. Remember that.
0: Yeah, I know. I sit here. I see the barbecue chicken and the barbecue sauce on the ribs, too. It's the Odd Couple on a Magic City Monday. Stick with your boys, Fox Sports Radio.
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10: 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That's going to be at 5 o'clock. 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
11: She want it, I can tell she want it. Want me to push up on it, for she know where I'm all on it. We get the party going, liquor flowing, this is fire. 50 in Jeremiah, number one, there's nothing higher. 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
12: 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White Sox up 4-2 on the Guardians in the ALDS. We'll keep you updated on that one as well. We got Monday Night Football here, about what, 30 minutes or so away, and you got the Falcons in New Orleans. And real quick, Rob G, before we get to Shekel City, I forgot the gentleman's name who blocked the kick in New Orleans that when they came back from Hurricane Katrina. Leeson, yeah, Steve Leeson, yeah. Rob and I were just talking about it. They were showing him and just how monumental that moment was. They got the statue out there.
13: He has ALS. Is that what he has? Yeah. I saw the story with Steve Weiss and those guys. Yep. So I just was like,
12: yeah, wow. He has, and he's just kind of been a huge pillar in the community because of that. He's fighting that, and just all the, you know, emotions that came with it in that magical moment for getting back from Hurricane Katrina. All right. If you missed any of today's show, be sure to catch the podcast. All you got to do is search the iCouple wherever you get the pod. We'll pop up there. 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Just search the iCouple wherever you get your podcast. We'll have a best of and a full version at the end of the show. Right now, it is time for Shekel City.
14: Welcome to Shekel City, the home base for Rob Parker's daily picks against the spread.
12: How'd you do?
13: All right, 3-0. All the baseball from Friday, 3-0.
12: Oh, yeah, nice, nice.
13: Because even though I had the Yankees, right? I had the Yankees plus 1.5. They lost 1-0, so that was a win. Dodgers won by 2, right?
12: Lost.
13: No.
12: Oh, the weekend.
13: This was the weekend. So first game.
12: Yeah.
13: And I had the White Sox plus 1.5, and they won the game. So 3-0. The record is 27-18-1. Here we go. We only got 2 games going here. I got the Saints minus 1.5.
12: Okay.
13: Is my best bet, taking on the Falcons in New Orleans. Where we going? Is that the Super Bowl? No, where are we going next? No, after L.A.
12: Atlanta.
13: Atlanta, L.A. Okay. Yep.
12: Is it New Orleans after Atlanta?
15: No, it's L.A. and then Atlanta.
13: L.A., Atlanta, yeah. And then is it New Orleans? Why is New Orleans on my radar? I might be. Okay.
12: No, Vegas. So it's L.A., Atlanta, Vegas.
13: Okay.
15: And then have a ball, guys.
13: Number 2, Yankees minus 1.5. That's right. To even that series, they need to win, obviously, against the Rays. They lost 1-0. Yes, so Schlittler's on the mound for the Yankees. Peralta is on for the Rays. So there we go. Yankees minus 1.5 and the Saints minus 1.5. And remember, telling you who to bet on. I'm telling you who I bet on.
12: That should be a good one, man. Yankees, Rays coming up after this game. Game 2 there in the ALDS. So some good baseball coming up as well. Rob G, sometimes we hear all sports players say we need some more accountability, especially I hear it a lot in the NBA. From these referees, seems like we got a little bit in the NFL, Roger Goodell.
15: Just a little bit. We had 2 referees suspended today by the NFL, 1 for 2 games, 1 for 1 game for, I guess, conduct detrimental to the league, if you want to, you know, call it that. On one instance, Jeff Seaman was suspended 2 games for being caught on camera telling Trey McBride, the Cardinals all-world tight end, F you, F you. I don't think you'd be saying that to a player during a game. And Adrian Hill was suspended 1 game because during the Vikings-Dolphins game, which was a terrible watch, by the way,
12: yep,
15: there was an incident where during a tackle, the linebacker for the Vikings inadvertently bumped into the official. He took a tumble. The linebacker tries to help him up and say it was an accident. And this guy gets up mad at him, pointing, yelling in his face, telling him to get back with his team. I don't want you next to me because you put me to the ground. You're looking to throw a penalty on you. But in any event, the NFL said, nah, we didn't like that. It was a bad look for everybody. Both of y'all getting suspended.
12: I like it. Because sometimes these refs, these umps, they make it about them. They get too far. They get carried away. And listen, they got a tough job. I fully understand that. But it needs to be accountability. Doesn't mean you need to lose your job. You get suspended for whatever it is, a game or two. Bounce back. Redeem yourself. Happens to players, happens to coaches all the time. So why shouldn't it happen to referees and umpires? So I don't have a problem with it, Rob. I thought it was good. I like that move from Roger Goodell. Okay, that was a nice catch. And, I have no problem. I mean, especially the one where he's screaming, F you to McBride, because let's say it was on the field, because McBride kind of was at that point on the sideline. But let's say he getting his face, no, man, blank you. And then he kind of, you know, puts a little shoulder pad on the ref or something. Now it looks like he's bad and he's this horrible guy. It's like, no, this dude been cussing me out for the last 45 seconds and I finally reacted. So I'm glad to being held accountable. I have no problem with it.
13: Referees are supposed to be above the fray. I'm sorry.
12: Yeah.
13: There's no reaction. That's not what they're there for. And the league had no choice. I mean, it's ridiculous behavior. It just is. They have to be the ones to stay calm no matter what's happening, what's going on. And professionally, they failed. And that's why they got suspended. And they deserved it. And I thought it was easy. It wasn't like, oh, the NFL did this or whatever.
12: No, they didn't overreach.
13: It was just, it was too easy. It was just like the Major League Baseball when the umpire made a big deal of the guy's hat being half cocked. Oh, yeah. Yep. You remember that? Yep. Like, yep. What are you doing? Not like that. That's not a joke. Yeah.
12: Dude, like, why? Like, I don't even why put yourself in that position. Who cares?
13: Like, he's just telling the guy to turn, straighten his hat. CeCe Sabathia wore
12: Juan
13: half.
12: Pierre.
13: Who's the other one?
12: Dontrell.
13: Dontrell, Fernando Rodney.
12: Yeah, a bunch of players
13: had his
12: do that.
13: Hat cocked. Michael Pineda. There was just like a ton. Like, what are you doing?
12: Well, you know what he's doing.
13: Getting in the way.
12: Getting in the way, making it about me. This is how I like it. This is how my daddy said baseball.
13: Yeah, you
12: got to
13: have your hat like
12: you
13: this.
12: Do that.
13: No, even baseball was like, dude, no, you're out of line. No.
12: Is it the right hat or not? Nah? You know what I mean? Is it a team hat?
13: Right, you got to wear a certain hat and all that. But
12: that's what I'm saying. As long as he has a hat. Because some guys wear the same hat. You know what I mean? They might wear the same Guardians hat. But I like this. Superstitious. I like this brim. I like this one. I got the good sweat in it. All that. Like, who cares?
13: I remember when David Wells, the pitcher for the Yankees,
12: yep.
13: bought a Babe Ruth hat from auction and pitched in it. You gotta find that picture.
12: He won? He better won.
13: I don't know if he did. He looked ridiculous. You know what I mean? Like, he absolutely
12: right,
13: looked.
12: I gotta pull that up.
13: You gotta pull it up.
12: David
13: Wells bought a Babe Ruth hat and wore it and it pitched in it in a game.
12: No, I gotta see this. All right, hold on. Let me pull this up.
13: You know.
12: Okay, it looks ridiculous. First of all, it has that, like, that old square kind of look to it.
13: Yeah, cause it's just, the hat was, look at him.
12: He looked like he knew, delivered newspapers. He was,
13: Elijah's
12: peanuts,
13: gotta put it
12: get
13: up
12: your
13: for,
12: peanuts.
13: The, for the YouTube crowd.
12: Yeah, he doing too much, David Wells. Fox Sports Radio. We are Fox Sports. 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
19: 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College Place Public Schools have returned to normal operations today after police confirmed an unverified threat was a swatting hoax. Precautionary safety measures were quickly lifted, and officials report that all students and staff are safe. Armand Larby Middle School in Hermiston is a finalist for the National Scholastic Press Association's Pacemaker Award in Broadcasting. ALTV is among 18 schools listed as finalists for the highest honor in scholastic journalism, and 16 of those teams are from high schools. They will learn if they're a winner next month at the convention in Florida. Common Roots Housing Trust has commenced construction on 7 permanently affordable single-family houses located at 1502 Fern Avenue in Walla Walla. The project leverages a community land trust model to aid working families. Prospective first-time buyers earning 80% or less of area median income can apply in early 2027. The Oregon voter registration deadline for the November general election is coming up Tuesday, October 13th. Residents can register online by mailing in a voter registration form or by visiting a county election office. A valid form of ID, the last 4 digits of a Social Security number, or a signed voter registration card will be required. See our website for more information and registration links. Welding can be a vital skill in many industries, and students in Waitsburg recently got a leg up in the field. Thanks to a grant from the state superintendent's office, Waitsburg Secondary School was able to purchase 15 new welding kits for students, and the best news? The students get to keep the equipment. School officials said this offers more opportunities for hands-on learning as students explore future career pathways. Get details on these stories and more at My Columbia Basin on Facebook.
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23: Here's your Wild Horse Resort and Casino weather update. Tonight, the skies will be mostly clear with a calm wind averaging around 5 to 6 miles an hour while temperatures settle near 50 degrees. Tomorrow, you'll see sunny skies with continued calm winds averaging around 5 miles an hour while temperatures reach highs in the low 80s. 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
24: The Chicago White Sox lead their divisional playoff game at Cleveland 4-2, two outs, bottom of the eighth inning. Reliever Sean Burke has just allowed his first hit in 5 1/3, scoreless inning, 6 strikeouts. He's out. Pitching change. White Sox are leading on the road despite trailing 2-0 in the first today, trying to go up 2-0. Meanwhile, Tampa Bay tries to go up 2-0 in a best-of-5 division series, hosting the Yankees in a few minutes. Great pitching matchup, Freddie Peralta against Cam Schlittler of New York. The Monday Night Football matchup kicks off in 15 minutes, Atlanta at New Orleans. The Seattle Seahawks are signing running back Joe Mixon. Cardinals rookie running back Jeremiah Love is dealing with an ankle injury. Bengals wide receiver Ja'Marr Chase is in concussion protocol, and wide receiver T. Higgins is day-to-day with an adductor injury. The Ravens don't know yet if quarterback Lamar Jackson with his bad ankle can play Sunday night at Atlanta. I'm Steve DeSager.
25: One guy is happily divorced. One guy is happily married. One guy gets called daddy by his three beautiful daughters. One guy gets called daddy after a credit card approval. One guy won a state high school basketball championship. One guy only covered a state high school basketball championship. One guy's been inducted into 3 halls of fame. One guy has only mocked a hall. Does this seem weird to anybody else?
26: Hey, I heard that.
25: Can this sports writer and this sports fan share a radio show without driving each other crazy? Now, live from the Fox Sports Radio studios, here's Fox Sports Radio's Odd Couple, Rob Parker and Kelvin Washington.
13: Wow, Joe Adell almost hit a game-tying 2-run home run. Kelvin, would that hit at the top?
12: Yeah, I mean, anywhere else.
13: Look at that.
12: Yeah, that's easily a home run. And just,
13: hey.
12: Oh, for sure, MLB Bro of the Week. And you just tell me, nice dude, good dude.
13: Yeah. I got to know him a little, you know, with the Angels and the time spent with him. What is this?
15: He's been on the Inside the Parker podcast at least 6 times already.
12: Really?
13: Oh, yeah. Good
15: there's
13: job.
15: Only so many
12: things
15: he could do that's for both the website and the podcast. Okay. We got Joe Nadell again this week, Rob G.
13: But it hadn't been like, no, stop it. It's never been 3 weeks in a row.
12: Oh,
13: all right,
12: shoot,
13: it is the Odd Couple, Fox Sports Radio, and Rob G, let's get to the comments and then we'll get into hour number 2.
12: What we got?
15: Yeah, we got big stuff popping off. You guys mentioned White Sox. Our White Sox up 1 late in this game. Monday Night Football kicking off right in about 10 minutes or so. Got the YouTubians, the Odd Mob, weighing in on a bunch of different topics. And Arizona Ron doesn't like me talking about the callers. How is that not true, Rob G? Without us, the show wouldn't even exist. I disagree. I think it would still exist.
13: Good.
12: The exist, the exist might have been a little too far, but, you know, I hear him.
15: This is a good one. Cosmo's Rat says, Kelvin is for sure a Where's My Hug guy.
12: Where's wait, my wait, wait. Where did that come from, though, on this show?
13: A what? Where's